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0: Thank you to everybody that listened to the replay. And because, did you know our optimal, the amount, the largest period of time, or I should say the time of day, that most people are watching our YouTube channel is between 4 and 9 p.m. Even more so than when we're live. I didn't even know that. I had to show Lummy. I'm like, Lummy, if we ever decide to do a later show, the people will be there. Because a lot of people, most people don't even watch it live. Most people catch it later that day. So as I was begging for people to subscribe and join our channel on YouTube so we could get that 144,000th subscriber, we hit it. We hit 144,000 last night. So thank you very much to everybody. If you're not subscribed or get a notification for the channel, then do so. It costs nothing. Now, that's different than a membership. Subscribing to the channel is free. And there's all those little, the subscribe button and the notification button and the bell or what have you is located right there on the main screen. You can't miss it. So please do so, because, and then if you decide to become a member, then Lummy, you have the benefits of things like you're able to chat, and then you're going to get members only exclusive stuff available a day or two earlier, like my Break It Down Bubba series. Yes. That I'm doing. I think, rolls out about 10:30 on Tuesday. There'll be a new one that rolls out today at 10:30. And then it becomes available to just the average public. I don't mean to just average you. I'm so sorry. But it becomes available to non-membership people, I think, on Wednesday, correct? Or the day after. Day or two after.
7: It's usually the day after.
0: Yeah. I'm also going to bring back the food review, Bubba's food review, but I'm going to bless you, whoever that was. Was that Dan?
7: No, that was Macho.
0: With a sneeze? That powerful?
7: Well, I mean, you see him.
0: Now, Lummy, when are we supposed to get the glass? Is that Thursday? Supposedly?
7: Supposedly, yes.
0: Oh, hold on. I asked you, and there was a really big hesitation there. Big, big hesitation.
7: Because I don't like putting my stamp on it unless I'm the glass is here.
0: Lummy, yes. It's not your stamp, buddy. You're just giving me information that's been given.
7: The information that I was given is that, yes.
0: This is not your project. You did not make everybody hold the phone and stop what we were doing to say that we needed to put tempered glass in there. That was Nick the Gun Guy. God bless his soul. Lasker did ask a pretty somewhat simple question. Why is the guy that deals in gun doing the glass? So anyway, I think Nick has told us that we could potentially be looking for our rack glass, if you will, Thursday.
7: Yes.
0: Okay. So maybe Friday we'll have it all installed.
7: Up. Yes.
0: And which will help on, and then can we? I texted Creatine Travis. I thought maybe yesterday he was going to bring us our remote control for that one mini split, because I think for nearly a month now, or at least 3 weeks, that one poor mini split has not got a break.
7: No, it has not.
0: And I am very much air conditioning aggressive when it comes to turning it off, letting it just sit, and not letting the fan run, even though the compressor may not on. I'm a big believer on just turning them off. Keep one of these running when we're not here, but we have two in the back that we could alternate with, and we could give that one on the right a break, because it has not got a break. Poor little thing. I'm afraid we're going to burn it up. So I think that requires, we're looking for a remote control, are we not?
7: Yes, we are.
0: Okay. Hopefully we can get into that. Get the remote control, because we need it. So Creatine Travis, if you're listening, if I got to drive to wherever Creatine Travis's place is,
7: I just message him again and see.
0: But make sure it comes across nicely.
7: Of course,
0: you don't want him getting. We don't want, you know. He's one of our little gems, if you will. I mean, what what more do you need in Florida than air conditioning? Like, you need a good, you need a good doctor, you need a good lawyer, you need a good woman, you need a good friend, and you need a good AC guy. You really do.
7: That's it.
0: Like, this probably is the most AC dependent state in the continental 48.
7: Oh, Micah said that he had to order it.
0: Okay, is that going to be like, you know, a couple days or three weeks?
7: He's going to see if he can rush it.
0: Thank you, Creatine Travis. He doesn't like when you say miss.
7: I know, sorry.
0: Yeah, that was on you.
7: It was on me.
0: His name is Creatine Travis. Yes,
7: sorry.
0: All right, thanks. Appreciate it. Oh, so anyway, let me. I'm going to bring back the food review, but I'm not. I could do it via drive-through, but I'm going to do it potentially via sit-down, where I go to a restaurant, order something, Merch Crick's taping me, and then I analyze everything from the service to the atmosphere to the food to the everything, not just going through a drive-through and having Laquica mad at me and gives me bad service. Or remember what was it? It was the Burger King. They were going to call the police on me.
7: Yeah, call the police.
0: Yeah. Where we actually call the manager of the restaurant and ask them if we can tape and, you know, give them our platform numbers and all of our stats, see if they would, you know, allow us to tape a food review in their restaurant. We probably have to ask permission. So it's going to be something we set up. But I'm going to try to start that next Thursday. And I have a restaurant in mind. I just got to make a few phone calls. So look for that to return.
3: All right, you guys, still following us right now. We got that breaking news. We had an earthquake just offshore from the western side of Cuba, but it's been felt over 450 miles away.
0: Lummy felt it as he was carrying up Dr. Dan's Dimebag Darrell amp guitar stack. Him and New York Greg, three stories.
3: In central Florida, it was a magnitude 6.1. 6.1 is a strong one. The good news, I can tell you this, there are no tsunami warnings, which is great news. But here's what it looked like. It was 2 p.m. Eastern time, right on the nose when it happened.
0: 2 p.m.
7: Yep.
3: Magnitude 6.1. So let's get right down to it.
0: Let's get down to it, okay?
3: Let's go in the zone. Let's go back to
0: Let's go in the zone. Jeez. And get right down to it.
7: This is geese.
0: This is somebody that's trying to make a bigger deal about a weather issue because there's no other weather going on in America. And so we got to break this down and get in the zone, if you will, on pretty much a nothing burger. I mean, you know, even the Dan, if you look at the outer rings of where it may have been most, it barely covers a quarter of Cuba.
3: Mm-hmm. Orlando, the Fox News station right there, and listen to their coverage.
0: Okay, this is the Orlando station.
6: As we continue to track this, getting an email from someone saying they felt it in the southernmost section of the villages. That's from Lauren Lewin sending us that. Gail Rivera in Kissimmee says she felt it, lives in the third floor of an apartment.
0: You just email them and say, I felt it. Like, there's no credible person that's outside and has videotape of them experience it, and you know they're outside and
7: these guys all look like they're in college, yeah, in their 20s.
0: This is a big nothing burger.
8: Do you know why we don't really feel those earthquakes though? It's because there's so much sand. It dampens the vibration, which is why even though there are earthquakes, you know, in the Gulf of Mexico, we don't tend to feel them.
0: Yeah, because we're bordered.
8: We got so much sand.
0: Right.
8: The sand softens the vibration. So sometimes places like Puerto Rico, which are more like, you know, a volcanic island, they'll feel it, but we don't.
0: And people don't realize how effective sand is at doing all kinds of things. Everything from dampening things to, like, when, you know, F1 and NHRA, when you get off course and they want to slow you down before you hit the soft wall, a lot of times they'll have a huge sand pit.
8: Yep, sand traps slow you down.
0: And now that destroys your car. Like, you're done.
8: For the day. It doesn't destroy your car permanently.
0: Well, no, you're going to have to take it completely down to the frame. You're going to have to probably maybe, you know, blow it off or dip it or, you know, I mean, it's going down to the frame because you got sand in every nook and cranny. The motor's, you know, probably got sand in it.
8: And yeah, I did that once at Sebring and went through sand and filled the car. Looked like a flower pot.
0: Yeah,
8: it had
0: and
8: so much stuff in
0: how
8: it.
0: How much time did it take for your crew? I mean, Terry from Preferred Automotive.
8: It's a couple weeks.
0: To get it, you know, desanded.
8: A couple
0: and
8: weeks.
0: I'm guaranteed you had to go through every wheel bearing, you know, everything.
8: It's expensive.
0: So,
8: like, it's just sand. He goes, no, it's not just sand.
0: I don't, Dan might have, you know, Dan, the most, how would I portray Dan?
8: Handsome man on earth?
0: Well, yes, probably the richest, the most well-hung and handsome of the show, yes. I wasn't going to go on earth. I was just going to, you know, fragment it down to our five or seven little people that we have here. But Dan would probably be the most upset with this. And I don't think it's that big of a deal. And here's the story. So this teacher, her name's Abigail Freeman, and she's a teacher and a coach. So I'm assuming she coaches maybe some type of girls' sport or cheerleading or flag or dance or softball or track or volleyball or something. I don't know. I don't know what.
8: Voodoo something.
0: I don't know. Yeah, she teaches but. Voodoo.
8: She's a voodoo coach.
0: Hi, I'm the head voodoo teacher at Boswell, home of the Pioneers.
8: Yeah, we're going to make a doll about you and poke
0: so
8: it with
0: she's
8: we'll stab
0: it. This woman here, Abigail, she's lesbian. Okay?
7: And she's an assistant coach for the high school boys golf team.
0: Okay.
8: Really?
0: There you go.
8: Golf coach.
0: You don't have to worry about her sleeping with any of the dudes because she's lesbian. No. Mm-hmm. So
8: what happened to my golf club? Oh, she got it.
0: Wow. Miss Freeman's in the bathroom with your big Bertha going crazy.
8: Look at that grip.
0: Yeah. So I don't think the grip would satisfy Miss Freeman. I think she has to go for the club head. Watch the club head disappear. Mm. So she's lesbian. And I guess that, you know, as we're getting this probably was maybe the last couple days of school. And, you know, things are, there's really not a lot of assignments and things like that. They're just, you're in there babysitting, you know.
8: The last couple weeks of school is the worst, man. Right. You can't think, you can't talk, you can't do nothing. You're just buying time.
0: Because they really don't want you to do any long-form learning where it takes a couple weeks and then you got a quiz and then you got a test.
8: No.
0: You know, usually formatically, the way it went with us, the teacher would teach us something, like a chapter, let's just say history. And we're going to, you know, learn about, you know, the Revolutionary War or whatever. Your teacher, we spend like a week going through it. And then within the week, you might have a couple little quizzes, you know, on it. And then you'd have a long form test about it. And, you know, that all in probably takes a week or so.
7: Luke Dennison, $50.
0: But, you know, towards the last part of school, our teachers would just kind of hang out, be like, hey, you know, just kind of read and whatever, and you kind of get in little sleeper cells with a couple of you, your buddies, and the teacher would tell you, as long as you guys aren't being disruptive, you guys can talk and do your homework in other classes. And
8: especially if you're like a senior or eighth grade, you know what I mean? Yeah. They make that last few weeks pretty easy for
0: you.
8: Yes,
0: exactly. So this woman...
8: And you've earned it.
0: And yeah, exactly. And so this woman, I guess, there's that type of situation in her class where, you know, there's really not a lot to do, and she somehow, way, shapes, or forms, and the story will tell it, but I'm just giving you the backstory, is it comes up that she's lesbian.
8: Wow.
0: And so...
8: Did she get those glasses from Jay?
0: No, I think that... You're just lucky Jay doesn't listen this early. Those one glasses he had on, though, and you know that I can always pick on you more than I can him, but I had to, like, I just had to. Like, yeah. I was like, Jay, you got to burn a timeout with these glasses, my friend. Usually, you're the most, like, you know, felt when it comes to being smooth and, you know, having the newest Hugo Boss and whatever.
8: They're right out of a movie.
0: Where did you buy those at?
8: Yeah, it was bad.
0: I guarantee you, when your wife sees them, she's going to say the same thing we are. Get those things off, nerd boy.
8: Yeah, Mr. McGoo called.
0: Yeah, so anyway. Somehow, way, shape, or form, it comes out that she's lesbian and that she has a wife or a husband. I don't know. A wife.
8: A partner.
0: A wife. I think she calls it her wife, and that they have a child. Okay. And she shows pictures to, I guess, a couple of the kids were like, have never really seen a woman that's a lesbian that has a wife and has children. So
8: probably they're in Texas.
0: This is
8: Chicago.
0: No, this is Texas, very conservative.
8: Right.
0: And so a couple of the girls go, oh, can we see pictures of your family? And she shows pictures of her, I think, maybe wife and maybe child. And there was like three or four of them at her desk. And she was like, and they were like, you know, oh, my God, up until you, I've never, you know, seen this. Well, I don't have a problem with that. She's not teaching it as part of the curriculum. She's not being weird or sexual or like, you know, just weird about it. She's not trying to portray her belief on anybody else. It just came up through conversation.
8: Now, and they weren't like lewd pictures like her and her partner like sharing a double-ended.
0: No, they weren't. They weren't doing a double-headed
8: popsicle stick.
0: No, they were just, you know. So I don't know if she got in trouble or if she got suspended or not. But in the way she explains the story, if it came back to me and I was a dad that had a daughter or even son in this particular class, in this particular setting, with this particular issue, I wouldn't. I don't think I would have a problem with it. But let me let it play, and then, Dan, I'd like your ruling on it, okay?
8: Sure.
9: I am a lesbian high school math teacher living in Texas. We have 5 days left of school, and today when we were done with our test review, we were just talking in class, and it came up that I had a wife. I had kids immediately lay their head down. They don't care about my life, and that's fine. And then I had a few kids who ran to my desk and demand to see pictures of my wife. I don't get to do this often. It is very frowned upon in Texas, unfortunately. But when I do, like today, I had a girl tell me I'm a role model because I'm the first person in her life to show that this lifestyle can be happy, healthy, and normalized.
0: So I don't know.
9: I am a lesbian high school math.
0: I don't know. Hold on. Let me just read it. Meet Abigail Freeman, a math teacher and coach at Boswell, whatever, in Texas. She posted a TikTok online about how she came out to her students and discussed her lesbian relationship to normalize it with children. Any comments? And then I guess, you know, a lot of people are very, very critical of this. And some people have called for her firing and all this kind of stuff because it should not be taught in school, in which I agree. It probably shouldn't. But the way she explained it, and this is just my call, and I'm going to go around to everybody's opinion here, and starting with Dan, ending with Lummy. And that is, like, in the way that she explained it, if it happened in that type of innocent manner, I think that she, in the most classy type way, explained it. It was kids that wanted to participate in the conversation. She said a large portion of the kids just laid their head down on their desk and took a nap because they don't care about her personal life. And a handful of kids asked her more questions. She showed pictures of her wife. I'm assuming they were not lewd. I'm assuming that they were just, you know, a picture of her wife. I'm going to start it out by saying I don't have a problem with it. Dan, over to you.
8: I mean, I don't really have a big problem with it. It's not like she was teaching as part of the curriculum. She was just talking about her personal life. I mean, you know, teachers talk about their personal lives all the time, whether it's their husband, their father, their kids, their aunt, their sister. I mean, we get it all the time. And you know, she's not, again, making a mockery of
0: it. And
8: she's not a clown.
0: No.
8: She's not like an 80-year-old with giant breasts that's a guy trying to pull off a girl.
0: By the way, our next story is one of those.
8: But she's just a nice, normal person who's talking about her life. And I don't know if it's normalizing it as much as it is. And you could argue it's enriching the students because they're getting exposed to something they hadn't been exposed to before.
0: And she wasn't pushing
8: it on them. No one's saying the priest isn't saying this is okay.
0: No.
8: The principal is not saying this is okay. This girl is saying this is my happiness. And so one of the things that pisses me off the most is, you know, you have all kinds of comments on me and my conservative views. They're not that conservative. And one thing that I am consistent on is I give people the chance to tell me their views, and I listen to it, and I accept it as that is their view. And what's frustrating is that sometimes people on the other side demand tolerance unless you disagree with them, and then they don't tolerate you.
0: Well, I thought, you know, if this topic was to be broached in class or be talked about or somehow come up, that you couldn't have handled it any more classier than she did. Like
8: and she's cute about it. Right. She was pleasant. She wasn't intimidating. She wasn't like militant about it. Like, you will accept my wife. I mean, it was fresh.
0: I don't have a problem with it.
7: My only problem
0: if Sophia, if Sophia came back and said that it happened, and then there's a TikTok video of the teacher explaining how it went down, I don't think you or Romina would have a problem with it.
8: No, and there's lesbian teachers in her school. They all know it. No one cares. The teacher that got in trouble was the teacher that had this like alter ego as a clown. and was making videos mocking Christianity.
0: Right.
8: That dumbass got fired.
0: As he should. Go ahead, Lummy. What do you think, Lummy?
7: My only problem with this is that you would have never known if she didn't go on and tell her story.
0: Well, I mean, you wouldn't get very far with her.
7: Huh?
8: You wouldn't get very far with her.
7: No, but I'm saying is that none of the students made a big deal about it, and the school didn't make a big deal about it.
0: No, I know that. And so, you know, she obviously, Lummy, it wants to get a few, you know, go a little viral and get some clicks and,
7: oh, yeah,
0: and build awareness up for a pro-lesbian type deal because lesbians, you know, never get. Let's not forget in the whole acronym of the LGBTQ19 or 49 or 59 or plus plus, you know, zebra, that lesbians are the very first one, right?
7: Yeah.
0: So, you know, lesbians.
8: You just ask, because they can't just call it BLTGQ.
0: I don't know what that, you know.
8: Same numbers, just rearranged. Or
0: but,
8: same letters.
0: I mean, yeah, but what I'm saying is, like, you know, all too often lesbians aren't getting a W with regards to being able to tell their story in class in a classy type way. So she's probably trying to, you know, champion her lesbian sisters, if you will. And, you know, I think that if, again, you know, your teacher's personal life probably is in play to an extent where teachers talk about their kids and their husbands and their significant other. And if it's done in a classy way like this, now you're right. Lummy, she did make it public and it was not a public situation. I understand that. You could be upset with that.
7: Well, I'm not really upset. I'm just saying if she's getting backlash, I mean, you know how trolls are.
8: But it's like gateway, you know, it's just as ridiculous as when 30 years ago, people were like, you know, marijuana is a gateway drug. If you smoke pot, you're going to be like injecting fentanyl any day.
0: Yeah.
8: And being a lesbian is not like a gateway lifestyle to go into this weird alternative, you know, world of sexual deviance. Lesbians have been around since the dawn of time.
0: Right. They just, you know, now are more accepted than ever, right, as they should be.
8: And they are sort of the gateway into that alternative, yeah, lifestyle, because it's the one thing that most people are like, I'm cool with lesbians.
0: Yeah.
8: You know what I mean? Like, I don't know a lot of guys or women that are like, oh my God, freaking lesbians, they're a problem.
0: No one's got a problem with lesbians. Here's the thing about lesbians. They instantaneously get the male support.
8: So guys have no problem with it.
0: There's no other person there, and I'm sorry if you identify as one of the other acronyms, LGBTQ, you know, like T, like I'm sorry if you're somebody other than an L, but maybe there's a reason why L is first, is because for the most part, man, L's are cool. And L's don't get near the backlash that the other letters get for whatever reason. And the one reason is because men, most heterosexual, hell, even homosexual men, bisexual men, don't have a problem with lesbians.
8: They're friends. No, they all get along. They celebrate. They party. Yeah, exactly.
0: In fact, some of the hottest lesbians hang out with bisexual or gay men because they don't pose a threat to them. They're not trying to sleep with them. Mm-hmm. But, you know, heterosexual men are like, hey, that girl's a lesbian, but I bet you she still likes the D.
8: I think that's every guy's fantasy, is that, like, that they can turn a lesbian back into being heterosexual.
0: Right. Or that you can maybe join her and her wife. Taking it around the farm gimmick. So I, with regards to that, I can understand Texas is super conservative, but I wouldn't have a problem with it. And if there's a classy way for a teacher to be able to explain to a few people in her class that wanted to know what her sexuality is, I think that that's about as classy as you can get. And I hope that the Roswell or whatever the hell, Texas conservative high school, doesn't fire her or make an example out of her, because I don't think that
7: if she gets fired, that's because she's the one who told on herself.
0: No, I know, but yeah. I just hope that they don't. When I return, this will probably we're all going through the Hogan doc right now. This kind of got thrown into our laps yesterday when Brooke called, and we were, you know, we just decided to make yesterday's show pretty much a deep dive into the Hogan deal, but we're further dissecting it even more. And the more that I look at it, the more I'm like, man, this all starts and stops with the Sixth Circuit or the sick, whatever, with the medical examiner, which I think is there, I don't know if it's a circuit or how they're described. I need to get into I have the PDF here. But this all would have not been a thing had the medical examiner done their job. And I just don't understand. Yes, the medical examiner has some state statutes that make them have to, the investigators from the District 6 Medical Examiner's Office, and within the rules of autopsy, there are mitigating circumstances where you have to do an autopsy, and then there's administrative code
8: discretion, some discretion
0: 11G2.003 in chapter 406 of the Florida state statute established the legal framework of a state medical examiner system. Together, they govern how, when, and whom investigation and autopsies are conducted to determine the cause of manner of death. And if you have the most famous person ever to die in Pinellas County, now, the District 6 Medical Examiner's Office, I don't know if that's a state, I'm sorry, I don't know if that's a city assignment or that's a county jurisdiction. I don't know. I don't know what District 6, maybe Lummi, you can look up District 6 Medical Examination Officers, jurisdiction. Where within, is it all Pinellas County?
7: It's Pinellas County, yeah.
0: So it's Pinellas County.
7: Yes.
0: So one of the excuses.
7: Pinellas and Pasco.
0: So one of the excuses that they gave Brooke, and I talked to Brooke privately, was they didn't want to cost the taxpayers additional money for an extensive autopsy. That is absolute horse shiz. I don't know what the dead cost of an autopsy is, but if
8: the guy's there.
0: But if
8: the guy's there. It's his job.
0: Right.
8: He's just sitting there. It's like a toll booth guy. It's like, he's there. Whether or not there's a car comes by and gives him a quarter, he's still there. Do something, dude. You can flip through your old medical records and your Instagram, or you can do some freaking work and do a goddamn autopsy.
0: On
8: someone that's got weird circumstances, that's dying younger than he should have died, that came out of nowhere, that, like you said, Bubba, is probably the most important, famous person to come out of Clearwater
0: ever.
8: And people are wondering. People are like, what? Something's wrong. Something's not right. He was talking 10 minutes ago, and now he's dead? What the F happened?
0: Brooke talked to the nurse.
7: $1,000 is what the autopsy cost.
0: $1,000. Are you kidding me?
8: Yeah,
0: you're
8: shameful.
0: Gonna save the taxpayers of Pinellas County. Lummi, can you do a Google search on how many paying tax, how many people that pay taxes that reside in Pinellas and Pasco counties?
7: Yeah, and it looks like District 6 budget is $3 to $4 million annually.
0: Okay, so they $3 to $4 million.
7: Yes.
8: So one quarter, not even, it's less than a quarter of a percent.
0: So if you, so $1,000 for an autopsy.
7: Yes.
0: And we wouldn't be having this conversation right now as to how, who, when, where, why Hulk Hogan died. We wouldn't be having any question as to who was alone with him in his room. And while the two nurses went to the bathroom, Sky was with him exclusively by himself, and she then all of a sudden found out that he wasn't breathing. Now, I've also been told, and listen, I'm not going to sit here and try to hide it. Most of my information comes from Brooke. I am talking to a private investigator right now that's on this case, and I am talking to currently a firefighter that was part of this as well. So I have 3-4 different sources. My sources are saying that he did have ports. He did have two medical ports. One in his leg, lower leg, and one near his abdomen. And so he was ported.
7: 760 and change on how many taxpayers are in those two counties.
0: All right, so if you just do the math, 1,000 divided by 760,000?
7: About that, yeah.
0: 760,000. That means it costs every taxpayer 0.0013 of a cent to do an autopsy. Not even 1 cent. There's two zeros in front of that. 0.00131 is how much it costs every taxpayer for the medical examiner in the 6th district to do an autopsy.
7: Now, if they do have to do a real extensive one, the cost does go to $1,600.
0: Okay. You know, Dan, why aren't people asking him? The reason why this is a cover-up.
8: Sounds like it.
0: This is a cover-up. And there's private investigators that are working at it. There are firefighters that are talking. The nurse is talking. And this is solely, it starts with the medical examiner, and it ends with the City of Clearwater Police Department. And all of whoever they're trying to take care of, or who they're trying to insulate, or who did what. And maybe it didn't go down erroneously. Maybe he died exactly the way they said he did. Then there's two sides to that fence. Then show us the videotape, redact the medications, and let us see that he died of natural causes. It goes both ways. Not only does it, you opening up this investigation, you know, possibly, potentially show us who's doing what in a shady type way, but it also could validate that nobody did anything wrong and that he died as they said he did. But when you start playing, when you start playing around and redacting things and not doing autopsies and doing quickie cremations and things like that, what are you going to think when you have the most popular person in the history to die in your county and or city? And then read the 72-page PDF. It's chock full of inconsistencies. I don't fundamentally understand, Dan, how they don't do a blood draw while en route in the ambulance. Why they don't do a blood...
8: They had to have, man.
0: They said they didn't,
8: but they had to have. That's basic operating procedure.
0: We'll start getting into more of this next.
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0: Jay in about an hour. I don't know if I should maybe get into this, Lemmy, or should we continue the breaking it down, the Hogan death deal, close that out, and then go to this later. I'm thinking we probably, just for seamless purposes, maybe should stick with the Hogan stuff.
1: I didn't know if you wanted to have Jay involved in it.
0: Yeah, you know what? Yeah, this also gives Jay an opportunity to look at it a little bit before we go on. So, yeah, you know what? Let's shelf this until Jay gets here. It also gives us some time to make some notes on the 72 pages. I want to know, Dan, like, let me and see if you can find it for me, because I like to. It is very efficiently numbered. You can go to the pages here, yes, on the left, and you can really look up a page fairly quickly. Like, I was enamored with pages like 64, 5, and 6 yesterday. But I want to know where within this, and it's not anything that we need to find until Jay gets here. So we're about an hour and 10 away, and it gives us some opportunity to, during the hot mic, although we may not be very entertaining during the hot mic and very talkative and very interactive with the fans and or the chat, because we're all trying to take various copious notes down on various pieces of the 72-page investigation that Clearwater, I think, released late Friday to basically close the Hulk Hogan death, wrongful death, potential wrongful death gimmick, and cover their ass. There's a lot of, I wouldn't say lying in here, there's just a lot of non-procedural type. It's chocked full of inconsistencies, where people that have our mindset, thinking that there's something that went there's something's not right here. There's a bad guy in the woodpile.
1: You mean how his wife didn't remember if she gave him medication in the morning and the night before?
0: Right.
1: How all of a sudden now she doesn't remember any of the medication?
0: Yes.
1: For a whole day?
0: Sky Balea was necessarily to clarify whether she was provided medication to Terry Balea on the day of his death. On the day of his death, I asked Miss Belay if she recalled what medications her husband had taken. However, at the time, she did not. Later in November of that year, during an interview with home health aide Dana Swinton, Swinton advised that she believed, although not sure that Miss Belaya had given Hulk Hogan his morning medications on the day of his death.
1: But how do you not know, remember you gave him the nightly one if you're the one giving him his medication?
0: 3 weeks ago, I made contact with Miss Belay in an effort to clarify whether she'd given Mr. Belay his medication. She advised that she was not sure if she'd actually given his morning medications the day he died. She went on to explain that the routine changed slightly from day to day, blah, blah, blah. So, like, wouldn't the potential living room surveillance that they supposedly reviewed show you if he's recliner bound at that time, which he was? He was sleeping in his recliner. That's where he felt most comfortable. And if he's in his recliner, and she like who brought him his yogurt? Because ritually, I've read in this report where he ate his medication after his yogurt. Or something to do with his yogurt. It was either before or after. But his yogurt, he ate his yogurt that morning. So couldn't you look at the surveillance and say, okay, there's his yogurt. Okay, there's his medication. And it looks like, okay, somebody's giving it to him.
2: So in the 36th page of the 72-page document.
0: Looks like we're going to get into this a little bit, but we'll also wait for Jay, too. Yes, Jay.
2: Okay, so, well, they were reviewing the video, and the video shows the nurse, Swinton, giving him yogurt and him eating it.
0: Yogurt. Yes, yogurt. Mm-hmm. But where is the medication?
1: Well, the medication.
0: So, like, Dan, like that, I don't think within these 72 pages that they actually say.
2: Show him taking the medication.
0: With respect to watching the surveillance that supposedly was provided by the family a long time after his death, which could have been doctored, could have been deleted. I don't know that there's anywhere that it states in the 72 pages that this particular person gave him his medication. We talk about the yogurt, and there's testimony in here that's saying that, you know, he ate his medications either right before or right after his yogurt. So if we have surveillance of him getting his yogurt, where are the pills? Who gave the pills to him? Right? But
2: right.
0: Nobody talks about that. So there's just a lot of, there's just so many things. And then the amount of time. And then it seems to me that, like, Sky, in my opinion, Sky Bollea, they kind of relied on her to navigate through the treacherous waters of this particular situation. And they didn't take control. They allowed her guidance to say when and where and how to do things, including but not limited to the day that he died. The medical examiner called her and said, do you want an autopsy? And she said, no. Well, I mean, who makes her the boss?
2: She's the executor of the state.
0: I understand that.
2: So she is the boss. Once he dies, she becomes the boss.
0: So,
2: of, at least of his, of decisions made on his behalf.
0: So
2: she's not the boss, you know, in the sense like if law enforcement comes in and says, we're going to do A, B, and C, she right. can't stop that. But when it comes to discretionary things, she's in charge.
1: With which, sweating. By the way, talking about the go to the bathroom, if you look at what Dr. Dan was saying on page 34 when they're watching the video, the one male nurse is trying to take his blood pressure, and then his wife gets up and presses on his chest, and that's when they know he's not breathing anymore.
2: That was a weird sentence.
1: Yeah.
2: That was a weird, awkward sentence. Like, why is he taking his blood pressure if he sees he's not breathing?
1: But he didn't know he wasn't breathing. It took her to realize it, which is even
2: He's an
1: weirder.
2: Occupational therapist. He's not even
0: The times listed below are seen on footage and are not the accurate time. Smith was able to locate the video where Mr. Bollea is first seen at approximately 5:40 in the morning. Ms. Swinton can be seen pushing Mr. Bollea from behind the camera view in a wheelchair. Mr. Bollea's arms and head can be seen moving at this time. Swinton moves Mr. Bollea into a chair and places him next to a recliner. Okay, in a chair and places him next to a recliner. So, Dan, am I assuming that he's in a chair by the recliner?
2: Yeah.
0: Okay. She then moves a walker in front of Mr. Bollea and eventually assists him to his feet with the assistance of a walker. Miss Swinton's assistant, Mr. Bollea Hulk, takes a series of small steps and turns and sits back into the recliner. It appears as though Swinton forgot to place the cushion underneath Mr. Bollea, so she began assisting him to his feet with help of the walker, places the cushion underneath his buttocks, and he then again sits in the recliner. Miss Swinton, here I could probably, let me actually put this on camera.
1: Yeah.
0: I'm so sorry for not having that. So sorry, everybody. You need to read along with this as well as me. Miss Swinton then lifts Mr. Bollea's right here, legs up and places a large wedge-shaped bolt booster, propping his legs up and reclining the rear of the chair slightly. At approximately 5:50, 10 till 6 a.m. Eastern, Swinton goes on to the kitchen and retrieves what appears to be a yogurt and a container of berries from the refrigerator. Before taking them over to Mr. Bollea, he is seated in a chair. At approximately 5:52, Swinton hands Bollea the yogurt and shakes it up for a short period of time. Swinton then passes him a spoon and he proceeds to eat the yogurt on his own. At approximately 5:55, Miss Bollea is seen on camera for the first time. Miss Bollea walks into the living room and moves the wheelchair from next to the recliner where Swinton had left it earlier. Miss Bollea and Swinton both appear to move around the room, and Swinton can be seen assisting Mr. Bollea and utilizing a urinal. So he had to pee.
2: Wow.
0: For the next approximately 2 hours, Mr. Bollea can be seen watching television in the recliner. Mr. Bollea is never alone in the room, and no individuals appear to make physical contact with him for any duration.
2: For the duration. So that means that no one's giving him medicine at the time.
0: At this point, they're saying no medicine, no touching, nothing.
2: Accessing the catheters.
0: At approximately 7:50, 2 hours later, actually an hour and 55 minutes later, Mr. McCamey is seen on camera entering the residence. So the occupational therapist, this guy, comes at 10 till 8. McCamey and Swinton can be seen speaking for several minutes, during which time McCamey appears to look at his tablet multiple times. McCamey then walks over to the recliner in which Mr. Bollea is seated, and after a few minutes places a blood pressure cuff around his arm. At this point, Mr. Hogan is seated on the backrest of the couch next to the
1: Sky.
0: Oh, I'm sorry, Miss yeah. Sky. Sky is actually sitting on the couch next to the recliner. McCamey appears to begin to take Mr. Bollea's blood pressure. At approximately 8:08. McCamey continues to take a blood pressure. Sky quickly stands up and walks over to Mr. Bellea. She then places a hand on his chest and appears to notice that he's not breathing. Mr. Bellea immediately takes out her phone and appears to make a phone call. This corresponds with the 911 call received by Pinellas County. Simultaneously, McCamey can be seen attempting to check to see if Mr. Bellea is breathing and removes the large wedge cushion under his legs. Miss Bellea, Sky, then places her ear to Hogan's chest and appears to attempt to perform chest compressions on him while still in the chair. At 8:11, McCamey and Swinton attempt to move Mr. Bellea to the ground. They can be seen moving the upper portion of his body initially, blah, blah, blah, blah, blah. And then fire and rescue personnel are there by 8:16. So it looks like he stopped breathing at what? So at 8:08, he's still alive because McCamey's trying to get blood pressure.
2: Well, it's also, you know, maybe he's not alive at 8:08. Maybe he's alive at 8:06 and 8:08 when he's, you know, attempting to take the blood pressure. At the same time, she's already seeing that he's not breathing. So Right. Somewhere between, like, you know, 8:05 and 8:08 is when he stopped.
0: Well, and what about the morning medication? Because that is part of this case where they list the morning medication. When was the morning medication administered?
2: There's another inconsistency here, Bubba.
0: Please, please, please help me.
2: And that was, I thought, you know, when he got there, he and, you know, McCamey and Swinton went to the bathroom.
1: Yeah, there's no bathroom.
2: There's no bathroom in this video.
0: No.
2: There's no, like, they're leaving to go to the bathroom. It's just...
0: Actually, the inconsistency states when Miss Sky was alone with him in one of the reports. So this is a report based on a detective watching the video, right, Dan? And this is
2: a narration of a video,
0: yeah,
2: essentially.
0: It actually will tell you who did it. If you look at it here, it tells you Clearwater Investigative Supplement Report CW25118041-/16.
2: Mm-hmm. It was done by Daniel Justin Bieber.
0: It was done by Detective Daniel Bieber. I guess it tells him what
1: his Clearwater robbery homicide detective.
0: Approved by Sergeant Michelle Mahoney. And those are the two people that watched this surveillance and came up with this synopsis.
1: Well, with you not knowing, Dr. Dan, also the medication, it's probably hard to say. Because she says she doesn't remember, if you go to page 67, she doesn't remember if she gave him the medication on the night before. So realistically, do they even know when he got his medication last?
0: Well, here's
1: or
0: the deal.
1: Or if they stopped giving him medication?
0: Page 67, that's it. You mean 66?
1: No, 67.
0: That's 67 right there.
1: Yeah.
0: Oh, okay.
1: Yeah.
0: The photograph of the above medications was uploaded to evidence.com. I also asked Sky Bellea if she recalled if Mr. Bellea had received his nightly medication on the night preceding his death. She said that she was unsure. But the night medication, which been redacted, and the morning medication, which been redacted, potentially are in play with regards to why he stopped breathing. Now, Dan, you as a doctor would certainly want to know what that medication is, because most of deaths involving opioids are because they simply quietly stopped, and very, very, not in a violent type way, you just stop breathing.
2: Yes, because opioids destroy your reflex, your CO2 reflex. So normally when your CO2 goes up, your body knows to breathe. But with narcotics on board, you lose that reflex.
0: So
2: people just literally forget to breathe.
0: As Dan was stating earlier, we have seen testimony where, and it's sworn testimony and it's part of the report, the Clearwater Police Department 72 page, everybody's cleared. There was no wrongdoing. There's nothing to see here. Their report, where it states, in one report, we probably need to look in the final report, which I think pages 70 through 72. And that is, in the final report, does it state that Sky was with him alone for a period of time? The two nurses were in the bathroom preparing probably for him to take a shower or preparing something in the bathroom related to his care. And they came back to find Sky freaking out that he wasn't breathing. Now, in the footage surveillance that was reviewed by a detective, and the testimony is written here, sworn testimony, there's no mention of the nurses being in the bathroom for any extended time at all. And in fact, they were, Hogan, it was

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1: That he watched?
2: The administration of the meds? Yeah, it can't be. I mean, it's not. It wasn't on the part that he watched because they never mentioned it.
1: Right. So where are they coming up with that? Where are they coming up with the two nurses were in the bathroom when Sky determined he wasn't breathing? And then the other portion is when did or who gave them or at what time did he get his morning medication? Because the surveillance starts at literally, 5:50 in the morning and goes clear till the EMS personnel got there at 8:16.
3: It looks like from page 71, they're getting their information from the nurse that they went to the bathroom.
1: Okay, so now you have conflicting reports, Dan. You got her.
2: Wasn't it weird the nurse was unable to be found?
1: Yeah, the nurse is unable to be found.
3: No, the nurses are found now.
1: No. McKamey has not been.
2: They went to the nurse's house twice and she wasn't there.
3: Both nurses are found.
2: They're back?
3: The person I spoke to yesterday talked to both of them.
1: Yeah, so in page 71 that you gave me, we'll start breaking that down. Is that where the inconsistencies start, Lummy?
3: Well, yeah, especially off the surveillance cameras.
1: So is their report different from the surveillance?
3: Yeah, Ms. Swin reported she and Mr. Cammy went to the bathroom to set up the scheduled therapy, and shortly after returning, Mr. Cammy went to check Mr. Balea's vital signs and discovered he was pulseless.
1: So hold on now. Fundamentally, if you have a nurse that can't keep her story straight or his story straight, and they were in the bathroom, but they weren't in the bathroom, they said they were in the bathroom, but they weren't in the bathroom, and the detective who reviewed the footage shows that they never were in the bathroom, what does that say? I mean, why would you lie about that? Why would you lie that you were in the bathroom when he stopped breathing and came out and saw Sky freaking out that he wasn't breathing? And at that point, you started chest compressions and called 911, or Sky did. And then there's another report when the cops did this investigation prior to looking at the surveillance that you said you were in the bathroom when you never were in the bathroom, according to the surveillance, which at the end of the day, you got to go with the surveillance as the gospel, unless it's been edited. But I don't think that they would know that. So that's kind of kabuki, is it not? Yeah. Can't get your toy. I mean, there's only three people that were in this room: Sky, McKamey, and Swinton. And if McKamey and Swinton are not sure if they went to the bathroom, or they did go to the bathroom, but the surveillance says that they didn't go to the bathroom, maybe they're using whatever they did do as an excuse to be into the bathroom. Like, I don't know. I mean, I'm not trying to make something out of nothing, but that's a pretty big, it's kind of a big thing, ain't it?
2: Yeah. And, also, when they went in at first, what was Balea doing? Was he wide awake? Was everything fine? And then they went to the bathroom and came back 2 minutes later and he was not breathing?
1: But they didn't
2: go. That doesn't make any sense.
1: But Dan, they didn't go to the bathroom according to the surveillance.
2: It doesn't seem like they did.
1: But they say they did. Here it is. McKamey reported that after he and Miss Swinton had gone to the bathroom to set up the room for a scheduled therapy, Mr. McKamey then attempted to take vital signs on Mr. Balea. Mr. McKamey stated that he did not feel a pulse. Called a supervisor before they went on to move him to the ground. This is the time where he supposedly, on the surveillance tape, said that he never went to the bathroom. And at 8:08, he started administering a blood pressure cuff to try to find, to get Hogan's blood pressure. At that time, had he gone to the bathroom, the surveillance would have said he went to the bathroom. He didn't. Why is he saying that he did? Why is he saying that not only he did, but she did? We'll get into all that next.
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2: 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So I think it was page 3436. Dan so brilliantly found the detective Bieber, Daniel Bieber, of the Clearwater Police Department, had went through the surveillance of these events that morning, that fatal morning on, was it July 24th, 2025? We lost Hogan at approximately 11:17 Eastern on July 24th, 2025. Within the surveillance that this Detective Bieber analyzed and did a, at this point, Dan, I'm assuming when a police officer, or even more importantly, a detective, is investigating a case, that their reports are sworn, they're sworn to these reports, right? I mean, the
3: officer is swearing to the validity of the report, yes. But the people he's interviewing aren't taking
2: an
3: oath.
2: I'm not saying the people that he interviews. I'm talking about his findings and his investigation synopsis or whatever. That's supposed to be an officer.
3: Yeah, it's supposed to be a good faith accurate.
2: Right. So within that officer's report, this isn't somebody else's account. This is a detective within the Clearwater Police Department, Daniel Bieber. He states that never and now he at this point he's he is investigating and watching with due diligence the actual home surveillance of Hogan's living room, where Hogan was the entire time and ultimately took his last breath. And according to that report, which we just read in detail before going into words, and that was that the three people, Mr. McCamey, who's an occupational therapist, Miss Swinton, who is a home health care nurse.
3: She's like a nursing assistant,
2: Home nursing assistant, and then Sky Balea were the three people in the room, and his testimony was, or his report states, that nobody ever left the room. There was no mention of anybody going to the bathroom.
3: No visual evidence mentioned of anyone going to the bathroom.
2: Nowhere to be found. Mm-hmm. Nowhere to be found.
3: Seems important.
2: Which not even Dan, Miss Swinton and Mr. McCamey appeared off camera for approximately, 4 minutes.
3: Right. I didn't see that.
2: No, it's not in there. We've read it. I've read it 36 times. No, at that point, you'd be able to say, okay, although the hallway doesn't show them walking down the hallway into the restroom. Most people don't have most home surveillances don't have the restroom. I think it's actually illegal to put surveillance in your bathroom. I think it is.
3: Is it really?
2: Yeah, I think it is. Trust me. I know surveillance.
3: <In the laws. laughs>
2: I know surveillance, my friend, to the point of getting me in trouble. So that being said, not even had they appeared off camera for a certain amount of time, which would kind of corroborate their testimony as to, they left, set up, the bathroom, and I'm assuming that is probably he was going to, you know, maybe bathe him or sponge bath him or, you know, clean him in some way, shape, or form. So that that requires you to go in there and set up the stuff, you know, setting up the bathroom for, you know, a man of Hogan size. You know, you got to set it up. Never.
3: Without exaggerating, Bubba, he was, what, 6'4", and about how much weight?
2: Probably 265. He was
3: That's a lot of person to move.
2: Yeah, but that was way less than he used to. I mean, like, you know, he was...
3: Was he over 300 at one point?
2: Oh, yeah, yeah, exactly.
3: Oh, was he?
2: 320, 325.
3: Accurately, that's not like... No. Like, that's not, you know, putting no. your thumb on the scale.
2: When he was dialed, I know he was 269... 270 when he wrestled The Rock for WrestleMania 18 in Toronto. 270. So
3: it's huge.
2: So, you know, sick. And, you know, he was continuing.
3: So even sick, he's still 200 plus. Yes, yes. 240, 230.
2: So let me just, we just went through the fact that these two nurses or the occupational therapist and the home health care nurse, Ms. Swinton and Mr. McCamey, respectfully, that there's no mention of the people that the sworn police officer, the detective, if you will, Daniel Bieber, there's no mention of them ever leaving the room, ever. And they go on, so it says, this is their final report. You know, this is 72 pages long, and they start on page 69, kind of wrapping up, giving their final synopsis as to what happened.
3: The summary.
2: Yes, the summary. And then, again, Dan, this is from a police department that, would be, you know, not one that would embellish or lie, but just give you the straight report.
3: And should be unbiased.
2: Yes. So, you know.
3: And not defensive.
2: No, no. So it says, shortly after arrival of the police department officers, EMS personnel moved Mr. Balea to the ambulance and transported him to Morton Plant Hospital in cardiac arrest. Care was transferred to the staff of Morton Plant and ER, whereupon Mr. Balea was pronounced dead at 11:17 following approximately 45 minutes of life-saving measures. Officer Bailey spoke. Now, this is actually after they've taken Hogan away in the ambulance. Now you got Swinton, McCamey, and Sky there at the scene. I think Sky went with, I think potentially I saw somewhere where she rode along with the ambulance, which is not uncommon, you know, for the next of kin, the wife,
3: yes,
2: for to get in the back of the paddy wagon and ride with. They allow that.
3: A lot.
2: So, you know, after they had left, so Sky leaves, now you got McCamey and you got Swinton there, and the police start asking questions. And here's where that process starts. Officer Bailey spoke with Ms. Swinton prior to her departure from the scene, at which she stated she had arrived at approximately 7 o'clock and assisted Mr. Balea with breakfast in positioning him in his recliner. Ms. Swinton reported that she and Mr. McCamey went to the bathroom to set up what was a scheduled therapy, and after shortly returning, Mr. McCamey went to check Mr. Balea's vital signs and discovered he was pulseless. At this time, Sky Balea was with them and in the immediate vicinity of Mr. Balea, and she called 911. They were able to move Mr. Balea to the ground, where Mr. McCamey immediately began performing chest compressions until EMS personnel arrived at the scene. Officer Bailey conducted an interview with Mr. McCamey, who identified himself as a home health occupational therapist contracted by Tampa General Hospital. Mr. McCamey informed Officer Bailey that he arrived approximately 10 minutes before the incident. Mr. McCamey then attempted to take vital signs of Mr. Balea. Mr. McCamey stated that he did not feel a pulse and that he called his supervisor before they were able to move him onto the ground. Now, do you notice that he didn't mention anything about going to the bathroom either?
3: Nope.
2: The only one that seems to mention to having gone to the bathroom now, unless I read further and I stand corrected, is this Swinton person. That's the only person that states they were in the bathroom, but they really weren't because surveillance says they weren't by a officer. Mr. McCamey displayed a tablet device to Officer Bailey, which contained Mr. Balea's medical records to indicate a list of medications. McCamey reported to Officer Bailey that Mr. Balea had undergone surgery on his neck and alleged that his phrenic nerve was severed during the operation. Additionally, he reported Mr. Balea had undergone surgery on his aortic valve within the past month or two, and that this was his second visit to care for Mr. Balea. And Mr. McCamey explained to Officer Bailey that he had completed his initial evaluation a week prior. And there's a quote. He was kind of surprised that he even made it through the week. Which, let me remember when we were getting reports that the family had been summoned, that you better come in and say goodbye, that Hogan's not doing so swell, that it's really, really, really sketch.
4: Yep.
2: And how much heat did we get from the trolls, from the family, from everybody saying that Bubba is a known troublemaker, he's a known troll in himself, he's a bad guy, he's a dick, he blah, blah, blah, he's trying to ride off of Hogan's coattails, he did Hogan dirty once, he'll do him again, oh my God, let the guy, you know, let the guy live in peace, why are you so obsessed? When in actuality, we were dead on. We were dead on when I was, you know, when we were reporting this play-by-play, you know, information. Because I had people that worked at the hospital. We even had a connection with the valet, one of the valets that worked at Morton Plant Hospital as Hogan was going in and out of the hospital within the last month of his life. I had an insider at the valet that would say, okay, this person arrived at this time. Nick got here at this time. Sky has been there all night long. Like, I had, you know, really reliable information. And this guy right here, that did his evaluation of Hogan, said he was kind of surprised that he even made it through the week. Really, really, really validating what we were saying all along. Detectives later conducted a follow-up interviews with Mr. McCamey to obtain additional context surrounding his knowledge of the alleged phrenic nerve injury, as well as a background information concerning his training and experience. Mr. McCamey stated that all of his information he knew regarding Mr. Balea's medical condition was gleaned from the tablet his company provides him. Mr. McCamey advised he had no prior or additional knowledge regarding Mr. Balea's health conditions other than what was in the medical record on his tablet. He also confirmed that he's not a medical doctor and possesses a license in occupational therapy only. Mr. McCamey, it's almost like the report, Dan, comes from a defensive standpoint instead of an offensive standpoint. So just admit that you're not a doctor. I'm not. I'm an occupational therapist. And admit that you really don't know anything about a severed phrenic nerve. No, I really don't. So admit that you probably were kind of speaking out of turn. Yes, I was. Like, okay. I mean, even if you were an occupational therapist, it could be on his record that he had a severed phrenic nerve, and you could see that, and you could, at that point, draw your own conclusions if you're a person that works within the industry, right? I mean,
3: yes.
4: Shouldn't they have interviewed the nurses that were overnight?
2: Yeah.
4: Because there's 24-hour nurse service.
2: I still want to know, Lummy, who gave him his morning medication?
4: So according to the one female nurse, Swinton, she saw in her report in page 50 and 60.
2: Hold on here.
4: She saw...
2: page 50 and 60?
4: No, 50, 60.
2: Page 60. 60. Okay, yeah, hold 60. On here. Let me go to page 60. Here we go. All right, go ahead.
4: Swinton stated Miss Balea.
2: Where are we at? Show me. Where
4: oh, just right at the top.
2: Okay. All right. Go ahead.
4: She recalled Miss Balea gave him his medication that he normally takes without incident, and Mr. Balea went to sleep. Right there. That was the morning after his yogurt.
2: Right here.
4: At the top.
2: Yeah, here we go. Swinton stated Mr. Balea did not normally eat breakfast, but just ate yogurt, which she gave him. She then recalled Miss Balea. Here we go. She recalled Sky Balea gave him his medications that particular day, and that she stated he did not, however, had previously made mention of back pain. However, she did not have any further details of the nature of the injury. Here we go. I kind of skipped a line.
4: Put all together.
2: Yeah. She then recalled Miss Balea, Sky Daly, gave him his medications that he normally takes without incident. And Mr. Balea then went to sleep. Now, Dan, I'm assuming you're a doctor. I'm not. But when you're taking your morning medications, it's far different from your nighttime medications. And maybe your nighttime medications might have a little sedative in there or something for you to maybe go to sleep. But I'm assuming that morning medications usually don't consist of
3: a sleeping pill.
2: Of a sleeping, you know, additive, if you will.
4: But that's why also, if you look at it, because the two nurses, there's two shifts at night, the overnight shift and the shift, so there's two, and the pills, and Sky was not sure if she gave him his nightly medicine, so why wouldn't they have asked the nurse that's from 1900 to 7 and 7 to 1900, why didn't they ask if they remember if he got his nightly medication?
3: Talk about the 7 p.m. to the 7 a.m. nurse? Yes, well,
4: there
3: I agree
4: two
3: with
4: different
3: that.
4: Ones, yeah.
3: Right, the 7 p.m. to the 7 a.m. nurse should have been interviewed, A. Also, you know, they can't mention the medication, but they mention he has a diaper. I mean, that's horrible. And, you know, the other thing,
2: Is there a diaper?
3: Yeah, there's a diaper mentioned.
2: All right.
3: He's in a diaper. But also, the nurse, this nursing assistant, Swinton, said that he was different than he was 2 days earlier. Like, he is actively deteriorating.
4: Yeah, and he's
3: spiraling.
4: She didn't remember him wearing a diaper.
2: At this point, he's circling the drain, right, Dan?
3: Right, well, because, you know, okay, first of all, he's got the neck problem. Now he's got the heart valve problem. Now he's got kidney failure. You know, he's having problems now with being, you know, interactive. His affect is getting worse. His energy is getting worse. You know, everything is spiraling. This is all part. His lymphoma, arguably, is rearing its ugly head, and so you have all these things happening at once. And old people don't tolerate this. They spiral.
2: None of this is part of the surveillance. At approximately 9:45, Swinton stated the occupational therapist arrived, and she showed him to the bathroom downstairs that Mr. Balea regularly uses. She continued to say that they had ordered a new toilet for him as he appeared to be getting weaker and needed a modified toilet to allow him to get up and down. Swinton stated the occupational therapist told Mr. Balea he'd be right back to get started as he walked in, but Mr. Balea did not respond as he was asleep. So is he asleep on the toilet right now?
3: No.
4: Are you
3: I don't
4: sure?
3: think so.
4: Well,
3: I don't
4: remember
3: think
4: they
3: so.
4: Said they saw him moving
2: hold on,
4: in the surveillance.
2: Hold on, Dan. At 9:45, Swinton stated the occupational therapist arrived, and she showed him to the bathroom downstairs
3: right. That
2: needed a modified toilet to allow him to go up and down.
3: Mm-hmm.
2: Swinton stated the occupational therapist told Mr. Belay he'd be right back to get started as he walked in, but Mr. Belay did not respond because he was asleep. So, like, where is he asleep at this point? Where are we?
3: Okay, so it seems like that Hogan is asleep in his recliner. The
2: but this is 9:45.
3: Right.
2: Remember the 8:08. Remember the 8:08 trying to get blood pressure at 8:08.
3: But 8:08. Remember, it's an hour and a half.
2: Oh, okay.
3: Off.
2: All right. Okay. Hour
3: and 40 minutes off. So
4: yeah, but a little before that. But a little before that, remember she put him in. She let him use the urinal that he moved.
2: Swing
4: she got
2: stated,
4: the walker form.
2: So.
3: Yeah, he got up and peed, sat back down, then he comes in, he says, hey, and then he doesn't respond, but he doesn't think anything about it.
2: After she and the occupational therapist, Justin McCamey, returned from the bathroom, again, so this is in the final report, Dan.
3: But it's not in the video. It's not consistent with the video.
2: But it's not consistent with the video.
3: But we didn't see the video, and the narration could be incomplete.
2: McCamey went to be taking vital signs of Mr. Balea. Swinton reported McCamey having a difficult time obtaining a. Again, then it's shame on the detective for losing that, for leaving that very vital piece of information where, you know, both nurse personnel or both people, McCamey and Swinton, upon exiting the camera, came back. Right? I mean, because it. Within the report, the detective that analyzed the video surveillance, never did they mention that these two left.
4: Hey, wouldn't you just say this because a little bit of a shoddy work if they, like you said, if they didn't interview everyone that was in the house for the last 24 hours?
3: You would think,
4: wouldn't
3: yes.
4: that be a big thing?
3: Yes, because, you know, sometimes medications take 4 to 6 hours to kick in.
4: Oh,
2: Let me go back to 71 where I was, so that we are dead balls on time. I'll break it up, and so I can further, because there's some stuff I want to look here, and we'll come back with more of this when we return.
5: May. In the Love Sponge Monarchy, thou shalt not challenge King Bubba's authority ever.
2: May, say it, May.
6: He's not on drugs, he's just weird.
2: May.
5: The Bubba the Love Sponge Show returns after these words.
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1: If you were locked away in an insane asylum,
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3: No, it is not a joke.
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4: So you got me, Bubba the Love Sponge, who at one time was Hulk Hogan's best friend. He's the godfather of my son. I actually, in a couple different instances, scrubbed in. Which, Dan, as a doctor, is that like, it might even be illegal. But, you know, it's just not something that doctors allow. When he did his half knee in Buffalo with Dr. I'm not going to mention the guy's name. But Hogan was so whacked out that, you know, this was a new doctor. Most of his procedures were done locally. And he knew the doctor, had a good relationship with him. This was one of the first time we went, you know, to Buffalo, quite a ways away, and he made them let me scrub in to watch that they didn't, you know, weren't taking pictures of his wiener and stuff. Now, Dan, by doctor standards, is that very rare?
5: Yes.
4: I mean, have you ever heard of it?
5: Not really.
4: Yeah. Well, I did it.
6: Did he sit in with you?
4: Did what?
6: When he had procedures with Dr. Dan, did...
4: No. You're wrong. I've had you in there, but you're a doctor.
5: No. He asked, did Hogan come in for a procedure with you?
4: No.
6: Okay.
4: I've had Dan in some of my procedures before. He's my doctor, and he's got privileges. They let him in.
6: Yeah.
4: But that's even a little bit touch and go. Dan doesn't feel comfortable with that. And he's only done it a couple times for me. Most of the time, Dan's my doctor. He's the one that's doing the cutting. And not on my colonoscopy, but he tells me I'm on my own with that. He said, I don't want to look at your butthole, bud.
5: Exactly.
4: Yeah. I draw the line at your butthole.
5: After Katie Kirk's, I'm scarred.
4: Yeah. I draw the line. I'm your best friend, and you gave me a badass set of amps, and I love you to death, and I'd do anything for you. You want some Botox, Morpheus, Willie, whatever you need, some creams. But I draw the line at your colonoscopy, kid. So anyway, Dan, I need you to put your doctor hat on.
5: Okay.
4: I need you to put your trauma hat on. I need you to put your emergency room New Orleans hat on. So you're the Clearwater, you're station number 46, the Clearwater Fire Department station number 46, along with engine number 44, and you are headed to the house of Hulk Hogan, and it looks to be like a now when they're getting there, Dan, they're getting preliminary information as to what they're getting ready to face.
5: Yeah, they know they're not dislodging some kid from a fence that he got stuck on.
4: Right.
5: They're going to a cardiac arrest on Mr. Balea.
4: Right. Now I think
5: 6'4", 250-pound man.
4: Right. Now I'm trying to see when. All right, so I'm looking at how many fire medics were actually interviewed.
5: Four, I think.
4: Okay, so this is the first one right here.
6: Is that page 31?
4: Page 27.
6: Oh, okay.
4: So page 27, interview with fire medic Bender, and then interview with driver operator Marlowe, and then interview with fire medic Simple.
5: Simple.
4: And then interview with Clearwater Fire Department Lieutenant Pauly.
5: Mm-hmm.
4: And then then we go to the review of the home surveillance, which we've already got into the big whodunit with this.
6: Yeah.
4: So as I read all four people, from the driver to the two people in the back,
5: they say the same thing.
4: To the lieutenant, all of them pretty much say
5: nothing.
4: The same thing.
5: Nothing.
4: Nothing.
5: Yes.
4: And they don't talk about any type of care that they administered at all.
5: They do mention calcium carbonate and sodium bicarbonate in one of them.
4: That's it.
5: Mm-hmm. They also said that the entire time they were trying to resuscitate him, that he had what's called pulseless electrical activity. So that means when you have like asystole, you don't shock it. You shock arrhythmias. You don't shock like nothing. There's nothing there. All you can do is CPR and try to get medications in there. But the shocking, nothing happens. There's nothing to shock.
4: So he's just dead.
6: He's dead.
4: So they...
5: And by the way, you know, I understand all these inconsistencies, but it sounds like, you know, I mean, he was, you know, a snowflake falling about to hit the ground and melt. I mean, he was that close.
4: All right, so Here's the thing. With all four people that were now in charge of transporting him from his home to Morton Plant emergency, you know, there, that's probably, I don't know how long of a ride, maybe 8 to 10 minutes.
6: Donna Waters' boat spot 1,000 bits.
4: I love that name. But, you know, I don't know how long. I guess we could probably dig into here as to, you know, how long the transport took. But, you know, at this point, Dan, you said the only two things that they state that they did were run what? The two drugs?
5: Calcium carbonate and sodium bicarbonate. And they were doing, you know, they were doing CPR, and they were also ventilating him.
4: Now.
5: Ventilating is, you know, blowing air in and out through his
4: lungs. One of the big glaring whodunits is that it's written down as part of the investigation that there is no blood. None. There's no blood that they took from Hulk Hogan from the time that he got into the EMS ambulance to the time they took him to Morton Plant emergency to the time that they declared him dead, I think at 11:17. There was along the lines of, you know, I don't know, probably anywhere between 8 to 10 people that maybe touched his body between chest compressions and running these two drugs. I'm assuming, Dan, they gave him intervenously these two drugs that you speak of.
5: Yes, he had IV access, so they could have pulled blood. You know, I would want to know, not only just from blood, from a toxicology standpoint, but I'd want to know if, like, an arterial blood gas, because you can get his pH. If his pH, which is normally around 7.4, is already down to 6.8, I mean, he's unrevivable.
4: Right. Oh. Once you get that
5: acidotic, you're done.
4: But hold
5: Nothing
4: on.
5: Works.
4: Which works, you know, on both sides of the fence. That also clears anybody and any potential wrongdoing with regards to morning medications and with regards to, you know, we didn't know that you guys were in the bathroom together. You never mentioned it, but yet you did. You know, like, the minute, Dan, they get the blood and they can see, you know, that he's got a pH level, a deathly pH level that's non-recoverable, mm-hmm. that starts, you know, really, you start checking some boxes at that point, and it really kind of
5: starts...
4: You
5: still need toxicology, but yes. But yeah, he's at that point, there's no reason to keep pushing on him either.
4: Right.
5: So that's the whole point. You know, you can do CPR nobly for 45 minutes, but if 20 minutes in the pH is 6.8, your CO2 is through the roof, you're not bringing that guy back. It's just the heart doesn't work under those conditions.
4: I just have a really hard time knowing that he went, you know, from ultimately, you know, great professionally trained medics who can run an IV and who can, you know, they have probably, Dan, pretty much every life saving. I mean, from running a trach to those big paddles they put on your heart, of which neither were in play in this particular case. But I'm sure they have all those capabilities within those ambulances where they can run a trach. I mean, that's probably the most aggressive thing that they have.
5: They could probably, you know, in some states, they used to be able to crack the chest in the ambulance.
4: Right.
5: They used to be able to literally, like open up your thorax and go directly to your heart. A lot of them don't do that anymore. But back in the day, they would crack a chest in the ambulance.
4: So I'm just saying, like, they have everything. They have the ability
5: to do almost anything.
4: To draw some blood.
5: Yeah.
4: Especially if they've already ran an IV.
5: Right. And he had an IV. They said he had an interosseous port, which means, like, it's a screw that goes into the bone or into the interosseous membrane, which accesses blood. It's not great. It's not, you know, ideal, but they do that on kids sometimes. But it's a reliable port.
4: He was a port.
5: He said he had something in his belly, too, which is probably for the dialysis.
4: So, I mean,
5: probably getting maybe peritoneal dialysis.
4: This whole thing, this whole whodunit, we're not here today talking about the inability for the District 6 medical examiner to take it upon himself to do an autopsy.
3: Jay's here.
4: Oh, he is? Okay, perfect. Hey, Jay, what are you doing, buddy? We got you.
3: Good morning.
4: So we're kind of further breaking this down. I'm sure you've been listening to it.
3: I have.
4: And so, you know, Dan, from the medical examiner just deciding not to do a full-blown autopsy because he wants to save the taxpayers $1,000. We've now determined that Lummi has found out that a normal autopsy is $1,000 and a more extensive all the way in autopsy is about $1,500. We wouldn't be here talking about it with two attorneys and a doctor picking this thing apart had they just done a timely autopsy and a toxicology report with a blood draw, or not even a blood draw necessarily, just a toxicology report, just one of those, and an autopsy, and we wouldn't be sitting here kicking the tires on conspiracy. We wouldn't be sitting here talking about why is this not here? Why is that not here? This is inconsistent with that. The nurse say they were in the bathroom, but the video surveillance says that they weren't. So, like, we wouldn't be having this discussion, and it goes both ways. Not only does it shut us up, but it validates those people that cared for him. Am I right?
7: Yes.
4: Had we just got a timely autopsy with a toxicology report, just like Jay mentioned yesterday.
5: Could have been solved in a week, Bubba. Could have been solved in a week. They could have gotten a spoonful of blood out of his heart directly, sent it for a toxicology. They could have say, listen, okay, there's no clot in his heart. His kidneys are shot. His brain's okay, blah, blah, blah. And done. Done deal.
4: Done.
5: Instead of dragging this on for a year, torturing multiple families, multiple individuals, making everyone look stupid, it was unnecessary. It was an unforced error.
7: No. It also proves a couple things, Bubba, that you were on when we were just hearing, you know, he had neck surgery, everything's cool, he's recovering normally, and your inside information was that he wasn't doing well, that he was having an extended convalescence, and Danny and you were just theorizing on what could happen to somebody which could make them have an extended hospitalization, need for home health care, and this report really confirms a couple things that we had heard. Just word on the street there was a phrenic nerve injury, Bubba. That report kind of confirms what we heard, doesn't it?
4: Yeah, it also confirms that, you know, when the family was asked to gather around because it's not looking good, it's a little bit touch and go. Well, when the report opens up that he's, you know, falling asleep in his recliner, that he's declining fast, that he
5: has kidney failure, multi-system organ failure. Now you're talking about the whole, you know, the blood's collapsing, the kidneys are collapsing, his mental status is collapsing, his energy, he's not continent anymore, he's got to have a diaper. I mean, this is the spiral.
7: He's spiraling.
5: This is the spiral that people, you know, go that through we were as they die.
4: That we were reporting.
7: Exactly.
4: This is the spiral that we were reporting, and I took so much heat and trolls from the wrestling community, from the Tampa Bay media, from a lot of different people on this loudmouth needs to shut up. He doesn't know what he's talking about. I just saw Hogan a month ago in Oswegan, New Mexico for a case of beer signing. You know, another thing is, Dan, if you are this fragile, and you got a phrenic nerve, you know, potential severance, you are this fragile, and all of what killed Hogan and how he died, you don't, a month prior to that, you don't need to be on the road doing four or five cities a week, flying in private jets at 42,000 feet, you know, and, you know, all of, you know, one of the things that they said potentially helped Kyle, well, added to Kyle Busch's issue was that he flies privately four or five times a week, and that, and Dan, you can help me with this medically, but the pressurization of flying doesn't really affect most of us. But the older that you get, and complicated by potential issues you may have with your circulatory system, flying privately in a small little tube 42,000 feet above the air in a pressurized cabin, I've been told is not healthy.
5: It's not. And you're getting radiation up there as well.
4: And so, you know, him flying around, jet setting around, schlepping his beer, schlepping his new, you know, pro wrestling circuit, you know, Eric Bischoff pushing him beyond his limits, you know, physically, when, you know, this sort of thing, Dan, you can help me out. You don't get to the condition that he got to on July 24th, 2025 to be spiraling and circling the drain. You don't get there in one day.
5: Oh, no. This took weeks.
4: If not months. You know, like I don't
7: like
4: know.
7: Like you were reporting.
4: Like we were reporting. The other thing is, do we actually have a date as to when that back neck surgery took place where potentially the phrenic nerve was severed? Is there a date on that? Now, I know that Sky filed a medical mal on potentially the surgeons, but Jay, it's my understanding that you can't have a medical mal if the police found no wrongdoing. Now,
7: that doesn't mean that
4: criminally, but not civilly, correct?
7: No, that doesn't. Yeah, that has no bearing on whether or not you can bring a civil suit. And believe it or not, I've had cases where I had, you know, an African-American woman with no survivors who died at 35 years old after an elective thyroidectomy. And I talked to the medical examiner like I did for Brooke and said, this is not normal circumstances. And he said, normal circumstances, people die after surgery. And I said, that's not normal circumstances. She had a thyroid bleed. And he didn't do an autopsy, and there was no finding of any wrongdoing, and I sued him, and I won.
4: Jay, let me ask you a question.
7: Because civilly, what they did was wrong.
4: You did. You're the only one of us four that actually picked up the phone for Brooke and talked to the District 6 medical examiner, true?
7: Correct.
4: And can you give us an overview as to how that conversation went down?
7: Sure. I've said it a few times, but just to recap it, I said, you know, hi, good morning. My name is Joe Diaco. I represent Brooke Hogan regarding Terry Bollea's death. And it's come to my attention that there may have been a phrenic nerve injury. I've heard, and Brooke has heard, through very reliable sources, including officers or first responders, that there may have been an injury to the phrenic nerve. And so we suspect there may be something there. And so we would ask for an autopsy. Well, first of all, she's not the surviving wife. She's a daughter. And so they question whether or not she can have standing. And so I start bringing up the Joan Rivers, Michael Jackson protocol. Well, isn't it in this community's best interest to investigate the circumstances surrounding the death of such an important public figure? This is arguably one of the most important figures that we've ever had in the Tampa, Clearwater, St. Pete, Tri-City area in our lifetimes. And it seems like this would be the right kind of case to do that. And the person I spoke with was very nice, but simply said, those circumstances don't exist here. And, you know, unless the police tell us to do something, we're not going to do anything. And it's our understanding the police are investigating the circumstances. And so they respectfully declined. I again said, but it really seems a lot like the Matthew Perry thing. And I talked about Matthew Perry, and I talked about Joan Rivers, and I talked again about Michael Jackson. And again, they reiterated that they did not believe those circumstances existed here, and we're going to defer. But if Brooke could convince the family, or if the family requested it, they could pay for a private autopsy at any moment. And this was within days of the death.
4: Right. And so in page number 35, Lummy, it says on, so exactly a month and 2 days after Hogan died, on 8/27/25 at approximately 10 a.m., I responded to Hogan's address and met Sky Bollea and Nicholas Bollea and their private investigator, Douglas Smith, in reference to this case. Now, Jay, why would you need to hire a private investigator if your dad died and the police were investigating it? Why would you have to hire a private investigator?
7: If it were me and I had the resources of that family, I would have done the same thing, regardless of the police or not, just because you can.
4: I previously advised the family that, I'm sorry, I had been previously advised the family had agreed to allow me to view the in-home surveillance footage captured on 7/24 at the time of the incident. Upon arrival, I met Sky Bollea and Nick Bollea, who introduced me to their private investigator, Douglas Smith, who showed me a sealed manila envelope, which had been taped and signed prior to my arrival. The date on the envelope was 8/10, which is, what, 3 weeks, 2.5 weeks after the alleged incident. Smith opened the envelope in my presence and removed the portable hard drive. Smith stated that he had been advised by the Bollea family to download the video footage from 7/24 onto a hard drive in case it was needed at a later date. Smith stated that he downloaded the footage on 8/10 from the digital recorder. Nick and Sky were present while I reviewed the footage. It should be noted that Bollea's family attorney, which I think is Kevin Hazlett, was on the phone for this duration as well. I don't know. Dan, I still can't get by, and maybe it's just a Scribner's error, if you will, but the fact that the occupational therapist and Miss Swinton, talk about going to the bathroom And then upon getting back from the bathroom, setting up care in the bathroom, they discovered Hulk, you know, unresponsive at that time. Sky calls 911, but never, with the person that watched the video, there is no mention upon anybody leaving the room. I think that's kind of I don't want to say huge red flag or huge smoking gun, but it's very much an inconsistency.
5: Definitely inconsistent, and it seems to be a substantive inconsistency. Because we're really talking about chain of custody, supervision, any attempt to, you know, intervene or do something to him before he went from conscious to dead. There's still, you know, a transition there with no good explanation. Why do you go from eating pudding and talking to dead in a matter of minutes?
7: But you got to remember, atypical. Though, it's also someone's narrative of a video they watched. And when he watched the video, maybe the time of them leaving wasn't an important factor, and maybe it was right. More than moments. And so, you know, I've had cases, Bubba, where I had an adjuster when I used to do work for an insurance company that said, you know, this is what the person said in the statement. And I'm like, do you have the transcript? Well, not yet. This is what my notes are. Give me the transcript. And they don't say anything near what the person said that they recorded. And so, you know, this is just a narrative of a guy who watched the video. So I think it's important to take that into consideration. Now, with that said, this seems like an important fact, Bubba. And this seems like a fact that when you take the witness statements and both witnesses say that there was a moment where they left him and went to the bathroom, you would think the narrative would include that. I find that, odd. I don't know that that means anything, but like you, if the timing and the sequence of events is important, then why wasn't that important for the narrator to put in his narrative that? Or, like you said, is it really not there? Which one? But the reason that the question is valid, and it brings up a lot of uncertainty, is like, why would that be missing? Why?
4: Right. When, you know, they both testified to it, or, you know, early on said that they had gone to the bathroom. And upon returning is when they discovered, you know, Sky flipping out that he wasn't breathing, compared to the video says that they all were in the same room. I mean, upon putting the blood pressure cuff at 808, approximately 808, the occupational therapist discovered that, you know, through Sky's, I guess Sky is the one that visually was not seeing his chest go up and down, and, you know, but the one part says...
7: I mean, and we're not implying that McCamey or Swinton did anything wrong.
4: No,
7: I mean,
4: not at all.
7: McCamey had only been there two times, and he said to the police officer he didn't even know he'd be there if he came the next time, that he was spiraling so bad before when he saw him, he thought that there was a chance he may not even see him this second visit. This is only the second time he'd ever been there 10 minutes before, and he's dead.
4: Yeah, I don't know, man. I mean, we're going to wrap this up. But I just wish, you know, and then, you know, I guess we could maybe get into it a little bit, Dan. The Gerald Fitzgerald involvement to me just seems real. You're a doctor.
5: Yeah, but you know what, though? At the very end, they talk about, there's an interview with him.
4: I know.
5: And he said that he didn't have any contact with him after the cervical surgery.
4: I understand that. But why would you then call him to be
5: that
4: the
5: guy? That doesn't make sense. That part doesn't make sense.
4: Why would you call a guy that you've not seen in over a year? And the DEA did clear him by saying that none of the medications that potentially might have led to Hogan's death that they will not let us see. We don't know what the morning blend was. We don't know what the nighttime blend is. We don't know the 13 medications he was on. We do know that Gerald Fitzgerald has been sanctioned before for aggressively prescribing opiates. That's public knowledge.
8: Yes.
4: It's my understanding, I could be wrong, that Andrew Test Martin, another famous wrestler, who died of an opiate overdose in the middle of the night from he just stopped breathing. Friends and family found him the next day, that potentially, from what I've been told, if Fitzgerald was his doctor. So, you know, Dan, if I'm Dr. Fitzgerald and I don't want to have people, you know, start picking apart what the hell I have to do with this. I don't know that I make myself available to go down and sign the death certificate because I'm like, listen, my name's Bennett and I ain't in it.
5: Right.
4: And none of my drugs killed him.
5: Right.
4: And I haven't seen the guy. And, you know, the DEA actually, you know, actually testified that, you know, none of the medications found in Hogan's house were from him. So that pretty much clears him.
7: Didn't I read though that he signed off on the home health care treatment plan?
4: Yes.
7: I read that in there.
4: And he did.
7: So you know, I mean,
4: he did.
7: If I'm looking at this as from a medical malpractice perspective, you know, I'm going to investigate that. I'm going to investigate the home health people. I'm going to investigate all the circumstances. I'm going to investigate the surgeon. I'm going to investigate the post-operative period before he was discharged. I mean, you have to look at every single part of it, including the guy that signed off on the death certificate. And the guy that approved the home health care plan under which he died.
4: And exactly. While conducting the pill inventory. Again, if that's not relevant, why is it part of the investigation?
7: Oh, I found it right here. Dr. Fitzgerald later stated he was provided the plan of care for home health and his role was simply to sign off on the plan provided by the hospital. Now, I don't know. If I sign off on something as a lawyer and someone else does something beneath me, I'm a supervising lawyer. I'm signing off on it. Dan, what is there a responsibility if you sign off on a home health care plan? What does that mean in general?
5: You just agree with it.
7: It doesn't mean that you're, like, responsible for it?
5: Not necessarily, no. It's just, that, you know, okay. you prove it. It's
7: and
5: reasonable.
7: You do need to, like, follow up with
5: it or anything?
7: And by the
5: way, his home health care plan is not what's negligent. He had around-the-clock nursing. He had occupational therapy trying to move him around, help him go to bathroom and do things. He wasn't dirty. He was clean. He was just dying. So there's nothing you can really criticize about his home care plan. You talk about an old guy that had a lot of mileage.
4: And done a lot of stuff.
5: That's what I'm talking about, the mileage. You know what I'm saying?
7: A lot of mileage, more than the normal guy.
5: Hard, put away wet. You know, more than once.
4: And ran hard.
5: Ran hard. That's what I'm saying. Redline it and then throw it in the garage.
7: Put it in the garage.
5: And so, you know, maybe something was done untoward. But, you know, I sort of see that, you know, it sounds like it's just an old guy dying.
7: And there's not much else you could do. But here's the thing, Dan.
4: Here's the thing. You're right.
7: Isn't it a little bit like that, Dan?
4: You're absolutely right. But hold on. I wish we had a toxicology report and a blood draw to just absolutely wrap this up in a gift bow and make it not anything for anybody to be able to conspire with or to have any type of
5: 100% agree. 100%
7: because of
5: agree.
7: Who he is, it's true. But we didn't do that with our father.
5: Right.
7: We didn't get an autopsy.
5: And also, Bob, if you read this and you take this as fact, if you take everything you've read here as fact, including the inconsistencies, do you really worry about this? Is this really pulling on your brain and heart and saying, like, someone got effed here?
4: Hold
5: or are you just thinking, maybe?
4: No, I am.
5: This is just the ugly part of
4: that. I am the mouthpiece of a daughter that lost her dad.
5: I understand that.
4: And that's where the position that I come from. I come from, you know, I'm sticking up for Brooke on this point. No, the whole process, including the family, have completely shut her out of the whole deal. Now, she asked not to be part of the financial windfall of her father's his financial situation. She asked to be taken out of the will. Does that mean that they take you out of all of the things that potentially killed him and the investigative part of the health portion of her father? Just because she asked to be taken out of the will financially because she knew it was an absolute going to be a shiz show with the people that are their hands out. Yeah, with everybody with their hands out and everybody that's jumped on and the Terry McCoys and the Skies and the Knicks and the Eric Bischoffs. She didn't want to be part of that fray. But does it mean they have to treat her as an outsider and not family when it comes to, you know, guess what report Brooke Hogan got? Brooke Bollea. She got the same one we did, fully redacted, not with any type of information that could give you some type of clarity as to how this all went down. And she's given the same one that Joe P. Citizen down the road can pay $18 for and get it from the Clearwater Police
6: Department. Well, you know, it's pretty disappointing, especially her for as being the daughter, is that her brother or Sky, whatever, told her that there was no videotape and that they didn't let her even, like, be able to take the decision to watch the camera.
4: So when
5: that's what I'm saying. There's cause to be concerned that didn't need to be there. They didn't have to make this a big question mark and a big whodunit. They could have just done, like, you know, lifted one more pinky, and then one of us would be worried about this.
4: It would be like this. It would be like, let's say, Dan, you're probably the most volatile of the three children. So let me just say, you flip out on your dad. Although your dad and you were the closest because you were a doctor and the other two weren't. But I'm trying to pick one that would go rogue, and I'm just going to make it you because you flip out more than the rest. So you flip out on Daddy Joe, and you say, take me out of the will, Daddy Joe, which you would never do, but you did.
5: Right.
4: Does that mean that Steve and Jay, you know, because you've been somewhat ostracized and you have, you know, let your displeasure known for whatever your dad was doing that upset you, and you had some inside information on the person that your dad was hanging out was a bad person, and you let it be known to your father at that point got upset with you and chose the other person over you, and now you're thrown out, okay? Does that mean that Steve and Jay and Arlene or whoever the protocol with regards to having the medical information to your father, does that mean they shut you out completely? Now, you've already written yourself out financially, and you're okay with that. You're fine. That's not what you're disputing. But what you're disputing is, how did Dad...
5: Participating in their other parts. Yeah, everything did, non-financial.
4: Yes. How did Dad...
5: It depends. And so it depends on the will. Hogan could have said, listen, okay, she doesn't want any part of my estate. Also, she's not going to have any participation in what happens to me when I die.
4: I don't think that that's a part of the will.
7: I don't either. And let me...
5: It can
7: answer
5: be,
7: really
5: though,
7: simply,
4: but it's
7: the
4: not
7: answer would
4: on
7: be,
4: this one. It's not.
7: We would never do that with Danny.
4: I know.
7: If any of the brothers were financially that said, look, I don't want Dad's money, I'm out. We're not going to exclude him from our family. He's not cut off from our family forever.
4: And at the end of the day,
7: if he and Dad had an issue over finances, you know what that means? A third turns into a half. Woohoo!
4: Well, but
7: Jay's
4: hold on.
7: Loving it.
4: But hold on.
7: No, you would never.
4: So when Joe is gone, okay?
7: Yeah.
4: And we're make-believing here. Joe and Dan are at wit's end financially. And Joe says, screw you, Dan, you're not getting nothing. You went from a third, now Jay and Steve are at 50 instead of 33.
7: Let's put up a real scenario that didn't happen.
4: So, yeah.
7: Say Dad tried to put conditions on Dan's money.
4: Yeah.
7: And we said, what? Dad did what? We're never doing it. We would never do that.
4: Listen,
7: we would never.
4: You guys, let's say Daddy Joe, rest in peace, took his last breath being mad at Dan, and he thinks it's going to go 50-50 to Jay and Steve. Well, Dad's gone. And I guarantee you that Jay and Steve take Dan aside and said, we got you, bro. We got
7: for
4: you.
7: Sure.
4: And that's not what is happening here. The right thing to do compared to what they're supposed to do to the letter of the will. A dead man can't testify. A dead man doesn't know. And family sticks together. That's
7: for
4: what,
7: sure.
4: That's what happens.
7: And
4: Steve and you would make sure that Dan was properly compensated for his portion of your father's life, and none of this would be happening with a family that loves each other and sticks together and isn't a bunch of money grubbing mother effers.
7: He'd get whatever footballs he wanted. Just because he chose to financially be excluded, he would not be excluded from the funeral. He would not be excluded from medical decisions. He would not be excluded from anything because
5: the
7: he's
5: mausoleum.
7: He's the blood.
4: He's got to get the mausoleum in there.
5: No, I'm saying, I'd be able to.

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3: Coming from a position of trying to be a hater with regards to Hap, we're in a position of sticking up for our friend Brooke.
4: Isn't it kind of odd, too? That, because I feel like it's getting brushed under the rug, and I know it has nothing to do with the police report, but that the $900,000 that was stolen from Hogan.
3: Oh, yeah.
4: By this, the accountant that.
3: This one right here.
4: Yeah.
3: Let's not forget this. And Jay, this might interest you civilly, but a guy named Terry McCoy, he is one of, I think he is the main executor of Hogan's will. And that guy hired this woman to do the books. She was federally indicted and arrested for the stealing of nearly $900,000 of a celebrity's money. That is, I'm going to tell you right now, sue me if you want, but it's Hulk Hogan. So Terry McCoy, who is the executor of the will, hired this person, and for years this woman has worked for Hogan as an executor. She, I can play it right here. She got arrested recently, Lummy,
4: yeah.
3: 5/12 of 26.
5: This is Melicia Gothrow, the founder of an accounting firm in Palm Harbor, Florida. Once is a mistake, twice is suspicious. She allegedly did this hundreds of times over 4 years and left a wire transfer record for every single one.
6: Hard. I just want to know what this is.
3: 809. This is the feds. This is the feds here questioning. This is body cam from a federal agent.
7: You've been wiring out of your client's accounts over the last 4 years.
6: No, that's not what happened.
7: Six wire transfers across 48 months, totaling 894,000.
6: I can explain everything.
5: 894,274.
3: That's Hulk Hogan's money. And the executor of the will, Terry McCoy, hired this woman. And let me just leave you with this. Google Terry McCoy. And see why. And just go Google CEO of the Home Shopping Club. And let me send me that information. We'll come back with it.
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0: Jay standing by at his auto enclave. I just got a text from a person that is a very, very, very, very high-ranking person within the EMT world.

0: And he said, usually there is no blood draw on this type of code because there is no time. But 100% the hospital should have got an arterial blood gas at the very least when they got him to ER. So he's saying, you know, chances are that doesn't happen on the wagon, on the EMT deal, but it does happen in the emergency room. Now,
1: by the way, $20.
0: So, Jay, you're not familiar with this rabbit hole, and I'm going to knock your socks off. And so I Googled, who's the executor of the Hulk Hogan estate? This is very public knowledge. And this is maybe, Jay, going to really, really, really, really excite you if you were to represent Brooke Hogan in anything civilly moving forward. I'm not going to mention any what it could potentially be, but I know that you and Brooke talk. Hulk Hogan's estate, and I want you to listen to the names, is co-administered by his son Nick and a family associate, Terry McCoy, who is the curator slash co-administer, and Sky Daly, their surviving spouse, waived her right to contest Nick's appointment, consenting in the filed documents. So Terry McCoy was proposed by Nick and approved by a judge to act as a curator and co-administrator to manage the estate proceedings. So we know who the three people are that are the executors of Hogan's will. Nick Hogan is the number one guy. Nick Hogan filed a petition in Pinellas County to serve as the co-personal representative in his late father's estate. Terry McCoy, proposed by Nick and approved by a judge to act as a curator and co-administrator to manage the estate proceedings. And Sky Daly, the surviving spouse, waived her right to contest Nick's appointment. So, Jay, at that point, three people that are involved in navigating Terry's estate would be Nick, Terry McCoy, and Sky Daly. True or false?
2: Correct.
0: Okay. Now, I don't know if the judge can try to protect the family against somebody, you know, that potentially may have had a past in dealings with high-profile people that have a lot of money. But Terry McCoy, if you were to Google him, FINRA, which is the Financial Institute Regulatory Authority, better known as the FINRA, has barred former Morgan Stanley branch manager Terry McCoy from working in a supervisor capacity in the securities industry. The FINRA found that McCoy failed to properly supervise a broker who was engaging in abusive trading misconduct in customer accounts. The FINRA also fined McCoy $75,000. Now, isn't that a little bit coincidental in that, you know, his lack of supervision of a subordinate that works for him was doing illicit, you know, brokerage of customer accounts? He was in charge of that person, and he was subsequently was fined and penalized. It all was a very, very, very, very, very influential man named Roy Spear, who was the founder of Home Shopping Club. According to the FINRA, Terry McCoy failed to supervise Amy Forte, another broker who made excessive and unsuitable trades.
2: Churning?
0: Where's that at?
2: That's what it is. They churn an account. They do a lot of trades, and they get a little vig on every single trade.
1: They get their vig.
2: They
1: get their $0.10 or $10.
2: Someone did that to my dad once, Bubba. $80,000.
0: An unsuitable trades in six of customer Roy M. Spear's accounts. The FINRA also found that the broker made many of the trades upon receiving proper authorization from Mr. Spears, according to the FINRA. Many of the trades involving moving in and out of positions in the same securities in the matter of weeks or months. This is one of the tall tale signs of an abusive stockbroker trading that any reasonable supervisor would catch or stop. The activity included more than 2,000 trades in a year.
2: The churning.
0: 2,000 trades. The excessive trades generated more than, here it is, Jay, $9 million in commissions. During the time of trading, Mr. Spear reportedly was suffering from various physical ailments and dementia.
2: What?
0: Which goes right
2: along. This is the problem, because as a money man or woman, you've got a fiduciary duty to that client of yours to make sure that you're doing things above the board, period. You cannot do that. That's a very, very shady type of thing.
0: Excessive trading leads to an arbitration award of $34 million.
2: What?
0: Terry McCoy, along with Amy Forte and Morgan Stanley, was named in a multi-million-dollar FINRA arbitration claim by Mr. Spear. Hold on, by Mr. Spear's estate in March of 2016. The FINRA arbitration panel awarded $34 million to the estate, finding that McCoy, Forte, and Morgan Stanley were jointly liable for breach of fiduciary duty and or constructive fraud, negligent supervision, unauthorized trading, and just an unjust enrichment. Of the $34 million in arbitration, almost $32.8 million was awarded in compensatory damages to the estate and the aforementioned foundation. The arbitrators also awarded $1.5 million in costs. While attorney fees will be determined later in court, the Spear estate originally sought more than $476 million, nearly a half a billion dollars.
2: So that means after his death, the children challenged.
0: That is the guy that if you just do a simple Google of Terry McCoy is one of the co-executors of the Hulk Hogan estate. You don't think Brooke Hogan doesn't have a case for, what Paris Jackson's going right now, where you sue the estate for, being non-responsible in their dealings? When you appoint as the second in charge of Hulk Hogan's estate a guy named Terry McCoy that has that background and that track record, one would say
2: that she's entitled at a minimum to get a copy of what she signed and whatever else they said. Oh, well, you don't need to sign this. We can sign this on your behalf.
0: So
2: I believe she's got a good faith basis to question what it is that she gave up and to what extent she gave it up and when what rights remain as a surviving daughter of Terry Bollea.
0: So, under the supervision of Terry McCoy was the Morgan Stanley stockbroker. She was working, Amy Forte was working under the supervision of Terry McCoy to the tune of...
2: This woman was?
0: No. The woman named Amy Forte. So Terry McCoy's first scrape of not being a very good supervisor and overseeing your customers' accounts, we obviously have, really good data that shows that he... and Morgan Stanley were sued to the tune of, nearly $45 million. And it was all because of his lack of supervision on a stockbroker that was doing nearly 2,000 trades of Mr. Spear, the former Home Shopping Club founder and CEO. Now, under his supervision, this woman, because I have inside information and I know, she worked and was hired by Terry McCoy. This woman, the guy that is the co-executor of Hulk Hogan's estate. Now, wouldn't you, if you're Brooke and you've gotten screwed every which way that you can, and maybe you knee-jerked, maybe you overreacted and being asked to take out of your will. I'm sure she beats herself up daily over it. I'm sure she beats herself up daily over not having a relationship with him. But, there was a person that positioned those two against each other. And I think you can figure it out. Because she had lunch.
2: Has a good faith basis to challenge what it is that she signed. Because she doesn't really know. And that's why I asked her. I said, do you really know what you signed or what you gave up? And she said no.
0: So under
2: and when
0: Terry
2: you have
0: McCoy's,
2: someone that tells you that honestly, that's a good faith basis to challenge what is the document she signed. Doesn't sound like she has a copy of it.
0: So under the supervision of Terry McCoy, who now is second in charge, Jay, why wouldn't a judge say, Mr. Bollea, Nicholas Bollea, why are you, can I ask why you are hiring this particular person to oversee and help navigate through this estate? Because it's my understanding that this person has had a scrape with the FIN, the sanctioning body of financial institutions. And are you familiar with that? Now, Jay, would that be a judge's? Could a it's my understanding a judge can say anything he want, and he can discover anything he want. I mean, on his own, would that be a judge's place or not?
2: I would not suspect that a judge would read the motions, investigate who the person is independently to see whether or not, in the court's opinion, the guy is a good, you know, fiduciary or PR. I think there's kind of a tendency to lean towards the choice of the family. And so if the family says these are the people, I think in most situations, unless there's some cause brought to the court's attention, it's going to normally be signed off on.
0: Yeah.
2: It's a family choice.
0: So he was the supervisor of a person that took the Spears family for tens of millions of dollars and was found guilty by it. And now this Florida accountant, which this is exactly a month old, I'm assuming, Jay, that she was, I mean, Lummi, can you see what, like, did she get federally indicted, arrested, and she worked under the umbrella of Terry McCoy, this woman?
3: $4.26.
0: And the celebrity they speak of is Hulk Hogan.
1: Well, she took Amy Forte wasn't arrested, no.
0: Amy Forte was not arrested.
1: No, she was not.
0: No, but will you look at this woman?
1: Oh, she was, yeah, she's arrested. She's in up for a lot of, like 30 years, I think.
3: 4 years of allegedly siphoning money out of accounts she had been legally authorized to sign on. By the time agents from the Federal Bureau of Investigation walked into her Palm Harbor office, prosecutors say they had already traced every wire, every transfer, every signature back to the woman in this footage.
1: If she's convicted, she could face up to 20 years in, for each count. So totaling 120 years max.
3: $3.
0: Now, does it have any mention that Terry McCoy is the person that gave Hogan's accounts to this woman? Or that she works for Terry McCoy?
1: Well, they own a business together,
0: yeah,
1: but I mean...
0: Yeah, hold on, Jay. Terry McCoy and this woman own an accounting business together.
1: Well, they own some type of business. It's in Sunbiz. I just don't know
0: They have a business together.
1: Correct.
0: So, I'm assuming this woman wouldn't have gotten Hogan's accounts to even manage or just be the accountant on had Terry McCoy not given them to her.
1: Yeah, 2017 to 2021, she worked for Hulk Hogan.
3: To the same set of accounts.
0: Oh, Jay, that's just right after the 2016 Roy Spear gimmick.
2: Mm-hmm.
0: So you don't think
2: that's a good gig to get after that?
0: yeah. So anyway,
2: you and your subordinate and your firm are found responsible, liable for $34 million, and 3 years later you're able to get into
0: Hulk Hogan.
2: Balea.
0: I do have another attorney that reached out to me and said, ask Jay. But on 9/30/25, they filed an extension of time with the court to file a medical malpractice lawsuit against Plant Hospital, Tampa General, and two different doctors, and any and other healthcare providers. The 90 days expired, and they never filed anything to renew. Ask Jay Diaco, he might know better than I would, but I'm pretty positive that means the window to file the malpractice claim is now closed, and it's my opinion that they didn't pursue it because it maybe potentially could let the people know where the skeletons are.
2: So what they filed is called an automatic petition for a 90-day extension of the statute of limitations. You can do that in any case. That extends the statute of limitations from the time you knew or should have known of the possibility of medical negligence. And then it's a 2-year statute of limitations. So what was his date of death?
0: 7/24/25.
2: Okay. 7/24/26, if there's some suspicion that he had died at that point, it may not be for a while. They probably have a few months afterwards, maybe as late as his death, before they find out anything. But I typically try to go 2 years from the date of the death to avoid any statute of limitations problems. This gives them 90 days past July 24th to file the lawsuit. And it's actually to file the notice of intent to initiate a claim for medical malpractice. It's a pre-suit demand letter that tolls the statute of limitations. So the fact that they submitted one of those means that they want another 3 months to investigate it.
0: But it expired and they didn't renew it.
2: Well, it would expire only at the end of the statute of limitations. It's a 90-day automatic extension, and so I can file it the day after the death, and it's still going to go at the end of the statute of limitations.
0: Oh, okay. Okay.
2: So it technically, the 90 days on that hasn't run. Maybe 90 days from the beginning of when it was filed until now is run, but that's not the 90 days.
0: But a medical mal would allow discovery in some of the stuff that maybe people might not want out there.
2: All of it.
0: Everything that's been redacted, every report that we can't see, people that are, you know, lawyers, in, whether it's in camera or whether it's, you know,
2: Discovery standard has just broadened significantly.
0: It's now in play.
2: It used to be, you know, what was reasonably calculated to lead to the discovery of admissible evidence, and now it is information relevant to a claim or defense. And so that's pretty broad. And if I'm bringing a medical malpractice claim, anything that's relevant to my claim or defense, I'm going to have access to. So that would include all the things you're talking about. I'd want the records before the surgery.
0: I want the hospital records. That's in play in a lot of different situations. Anything sure relevant is to whatever we're talking about, right?
2: 100%.
0: I'm just saying,
2: exactly,
0: bud.
2: Right.
0: You dancing with me?
2: I am dancing with you. I know exactly what you're saying. It's pretty broad, my friend.
0: Yeah. Oh, my God.
1: Just so you know.
0: Let me
1: know,
0: but nobody knew what I just gave out.
1: Nope.
0: Nobody knew to Google Terry McCoy, the co-executor of Hulk Hogan's estate, and the background and history that he has been a part of. And it's not Bubba, you know, that's trying to stick up for Brooke. This is, I mean, when you got judgments of $35 million and you've been thrown out of the financial institution, Willie, and disbarred from that deal, you know, I don't know if I want you handling my dead dad's money.
2: Listen, you know, my father was a successful guy. And when he was in his later years, there were people that tried to get their meat hooks in them. And Stephen was intricate in getting these guys out of him to the point where it was no more speaking to my father, speak to me only, and they would still do it. And it was really amazing how hard these people went at my father. And he'd had a guy 20 years ago that had done a very similar thing, churned in the amount of a year, $85,000.
0: From your pops.
2: And you know what we did with that guy? He never came around again. He certainly wasn't the PR of my dad's estate.
0: Right. Right. Exactly.
1: Makes sense.
0: Anyway, I think we're pretty much done here. I've probably done enough damage. There's probably a lot of people that are pissed off. There's probably a lot of people that thought that, you know, nobody would ever expose that because nobody really knew to even look.
1: True.
0: It's too bad the judge didn't Google Terry McCoy. If I'm the judge and I got Nick and Sky in front of me with Mr. McCoy, I just simply say, Mr. Belay, are you familiar with Mr. McCoy's? Let me ask you a question, Mr. Belay and Nicholas. Did you Google Terry McCoy? Did you Google him, bud? You know what? I'm going to give you like 15 minutes. I'm going to go to my chambers and I'm going to take a little, get something to drink, maybe eat a little snack. And I'm going to be back in 15 minutes after you've had an opportunity to Google this gentleman. And if you'd still like to proceed, we can do it, bud. I'll prove him all day. But you might want to Google Terry McCoy, Morgan Stanley with an Amy Forte kicker. I'd be a great judge, would I not? I'd just be like, oh, I get thrown out at about the first week. But Jay, could a judge do that? I mean, because he's sure. At the end of the day, he's trying to make the right decision for a family and their finances. And you probably want the best people, you know, especially if the person's not a family. Terry McCoy's not related. Sky's related, wife. Nick's son. Nick was denoted by Terry as the sole sole beneficiary.
2: Well, that could be challenged. You know how they all approved it. So say Brooke was a part of it, and she was still one of the surviving children. And she didn't like Terry McCoy. She could challenge the appointment of Terry McCoy as a personal representative of the estate of Terry Bollea. She could bring to the court whatever evidence there was of why she doesn't think that person's fit.
0: Now, hold on,
2: to
0: Jay.
2: Be the personal representative
0: and
2: of the estate of.
0: Something as late as the 16th of June, where a woman that owns a business with Mr. McCoy just got federally rang up for nearly a potentially 120 years, and the feds, less than a month ago, have her taken nearly $890,000 from a celebrity account, Hulk Hogan. Now, I don't want that guy anywhere near my dad's money.
2: No.
0: Or now, you know, my
2: I know
0: money.
2: You wanted, I know you want to turn the page on this one, but, you know, my thought process is the truth. You know, we see people challenge prenups when they signed them. We see people challenge estates constantly. Brooke has a good faith question as to what her rights are under the terms of the contract and whatever she signed. And I would implore her, if she feels as though, like she said yesterday, I don't know what I signed and I really don't know what my rights are. I can help her find somebody that can figure out what her rights are. Just like every estranged kid, you got a multimillionaire and all of a sudden they find out there's some estranged kid from, you know, out of wedlock marriage, and the kid comes running. Guess what? He's got rights.
0: He does. He does.
2: He's got rights.
0: Let me have you seen that Netflix thing with that? I forget what her name is, but it's kind of loosely based on the Buss family and the Lakers.
1: Oh, yeah.
0: It's called Round Ball or something like that. And the kid comes up later after Jeannie Buss is now the president of the Lakers. And this kid comes up and says, hey, your dad, Dr. Jerry Bunch or whatever Buss, is my dad. He got my mom knocked up and he's my dad, and they do a DNA deal, and then they have to he has ownership. At the time, he got ownership of the Lakers, a small piece of the Lakers, because he was able to prove that, you know, the Mr. Buss, Dr. Buss, whose family, like son and daughter, you know, ran the day-to-day operations of the Lakers, but this was his, you know, he had some side ass, got her knocked up, and now he's got a little Hispanic milk dud running around. And he was able to prove that.
2: So Schwarzenegger.
0: Yeah, so Arnold, and it was with his maid, wasn't it?
1: Yeah, yep.
0: His nanny.
2: Nanny.
0: Got her knocked up, and the kid looks just like Arnold. In fact, he's bodybuilding nowadays.
1: He is.
0: Yeah.
1: He just got a better tan.
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0: So we might got a big one right here. Let me. Hello, Fred. We'll just call you Fred.
2: Hey, it's okay. You can just call me Medic.
0: Medic Matt. Can we call you Medic Matt? Medic Mike.
2: Whatever you want.
0: Fred McGillicuddy. Guy that's a little bit close to this situation without saying it. So, Fred McGillicuddy, what do you got for me? And what you found for me is amazing. And Lummy went and watched it, and I think he got the portion of what you're going to tell me right now.
3: Yeah, and the cop kind of blows it off.
2: Yeah, so what I saw, it was late last night. It got put out just randomly by, I think, Channel 8 or something. And it was the CPD footage of the scene. And they were talking to what I thought was a nurse. And it turns out it was the occupational therapist, and he starts going into, oh, yeah, he's had this. They're asking him Hogan's history, and he's like, he had neck surgery, a bunch of surgeries, and they nicked his phrenic nerve, blah, blah, blah. And the cops were like, well, what is, he's trying to explain what that is. So in a very layman's type of way, he explains what the phrenic nerve is, and they just let it go, and then it cuts. And then they fast forward to what I assume is them interviewing him again at a later time.
0: Right.
2: From the inside of his car, leaning out, talking to one of the deputies or cops. And it was a detective, and he's kind of grilling him a little bit. Like, how would you know what the phrenic nerve is or anything? Like, that's really outside of the scope of a occupational therapist. I mean, you're not a nurse or a doctor, right? And he's like, no, I heard it on the Bubba the Love Sponge Show.
0: Jay, validating exactly as we were given play-by-play to everybody, that even the occupational therapist that, was one of the three people in the room when Terry died, monitored our program for the inner workings of this particular thing. Man,
2: I was freaking out.
0: And Medic Matt, I won't get any credit or anything like that because I'm the bad guy.
2: No.
0: And,
3: well, Paul, you should hear how the detective's kind of, whatever. I heard it.
0: Right, exactly.
3: Let's move on from that.
0: Man, Medic Matt, you got my personal number. Thank you for that heads up. And any information you get, I appreciate the stuff you've gotten me so far, too. I've gotten some good stuff from you. Thank you.
2: I got your back, brother.
0: Thank you, buddy. Appreciate it. Jay, I got it right here. You ready?
3: Mm-hmm.
0: Here it is.
4: Okay. Sorry to keep you.
2: It's okay. I was also driving to those.
4: I understand that.
2: I have gotten in trouble before for talking to them.
4: So. Okay. Well, I think that should be it. All right. Thank you, sir.
2: It was interesting, though. Listen to the interview on Bubba Love Sponge the next couple days.
0: Hear that?
3: Mm-hmm.
0: I've listened to this for the last couple days on the Bubba the Love Sponge Show.
2: Listen to the interview on Bubba the Love Sponge the next couple days after that.
4: Oh, I've heard it.
2: And the guy mentioned this right here.
0: Oh, look at Jay. The cops say they're familiar.
3: It's a detective. So that's a detective. I heard it.
0: Glad you guys are listening. Appreciate it. Clearwater
5: PD. November 19th, 25.
0: Paid and
5: months after the death.
0: Sponsored and paid for by Scientology. Clearwater PD, you bunch of shady bastards.
4: Oh, I've heard it.
2: And the guy mentioned this right here himself. He's mm-hmm. like, oh, it could have been. And this is, and I was like, huh.
4: I've heard it.
2: Yeah. So.
0: Thank you for the, I mean, how cool is that?
5: And he's also acknowledging that he heard that phrenic nerve being a potential issue. Not
0: on
5: only
0: my,
5: that he
0: on
5: heard
0: my show.
5: You on the radio, but also I think he's acknowledging that he heard that to begin with.
0: Right. Right. Hold on. Let me just replay it some more. Let me in all my glory.
2: Yeah. So. I shouldn't have said the
4: okay. Well, fair enough.
2: Well, not a doctor. I just get you stronger and get you better.
0: So anyway, that's awesome. Appreciate you, Clearwater PD. I appreciate you. I appreciate you guys out there on the streets, your men and women out there.
6: that are copping and kicking ass, but your ministers and your chief, your administration and your chief, and your county and your city commissioners and your celebratory mayor that's not a strong mayor, they're all bought and paid for by the Scientology. Scientology completely runs that city, period.
3: Hey, Jay, you just said that it sounded like he heard it before, right?
5: I heard
3: the Frenic Nerve, not just on our show, but somewhere else.
5: That's what I thought.
3: So I looked in the police report, and it said McCarney could be heard telling Officer Bailey about the phrenic nerve severed during surgery and that it was hard to do. Then the detective asked how he knew that, and he said, well, it was in his medical records.
5: That sounds like he knows, has personal knowledge of it.
3: Well,
6: okay, if it's in his medical records, it's one thing. Hearing it on my show is another.
3: Yeah.
6: So he testified, boots on the ground, as the incident happened, that it was in his tablet, his medical tablet. But then in November, when they go and re-interview him, he then says he heard it on my show.
5: Which, by the way, Bubba, we didn't have this police report yet, which is the first time we've had validation about this phrenic nerve. You and I have been thinking this from the very beginning when you and Brooke heard it, word on the street. There's something that happened with surgery. It was initially, we were still confirming what you were thinking all along. This wasn't a normal surgery. He didn't have a normal recovery. You'd be out in 2 or 3 days. Why is he convalescing? And then he dies, and we hear, word on the street, phrenic nerve.
6: Yeah.
5: We didn't know that word.
6: No. Yeah.
5: When was only the last Dan time did. You and I used the word phrenic
6: nerve? Never in my entire life have I ever been exposed to that word or knew about it. The only person that may have been had, you know, is Dan, the doctor, Dan.
5: Well, Dan knows. I don't.
6: Yeah, neither do you. And you probably, in all your medical mal and all your medical cases, remember, never ran across that situation either.
5: I've had a lot of issues. I've never had a phrenic nerve that was nicked post-op cervical discectomy infusion.
6: So, Lummy, we had infused ourselves into even people that worked for Hogan were listening to our show. You know, getting play-by-play, real-time accounts as to what's happening.
3: That's right.
6: Including, but not limited to, the three people that watched Terry take his last breath and, you know, pretty much died on their tap. Not that I'm blaming them. I'm just saying it was on their watch, meaning they were assigned to be there and take care of him while he expired. Not saying they did it. No way, shape, or form. But even the occupational therapist, who Lummy was the one that got on top of Hogan and started administering CPR, listen to our show.
5: Which is when I spoke to the medical examiner, Bubba, because your information was accurate and so was Brooks. When I spoke to the medical examiner, I actually mentioned phrenic nerve, and we never got confirmation of that until this police report came out from the Clearwater Police Department.
6: Which was about 3 days ago. Days ago. Friday.
5: So before that, it was Friday. Word on the street.
6: The only
5: now
6: thing
5: it's confirmed.
6: The only person that was screaming phrenic nerve was me.
5: And Brooke Hogan.
6: That's it. And until this report came out last Friday, that was never published or talked about by anybody of credibility except me.
5: Which lends credence to your original story, which you were blasted about, which is this isn't a normal surgery. And when Danny talked about what do you expect with a normal cervical surgery? The recovery time, when you get out, when you're talking, when you're active, when you're doing these things. And we were in real time going, there's something wrong here. Guess what, Bubba? You were right again.
6: Oh, imagine that.
5: You're right again.
6: And Jay, imagine that the Bubba factor is yet played again. Everybody took me crazy. I'm the bad guy. I never get any justice. I don't make a good victim. Screw Bubba. You can steal from him. You can do all types of things to him. And he has no rights, and we hate him.
5: People still listen to you, Bubba.
6: And the reason why you hate me is because I have such a massive following that I usually am correct in the information that I get, and I have a long time of sticking up for the average guy that gets getting screwed. And it starts and stops with me. I've now become that guy. The guy I used to stick up for is now me.
5: I still hear from doctors and lawyers and judges and important people around town that still listen to you and thank me for what you do to try to hold those in power to justice and holding those that are in power to responsibility and public transparency. You're one of the few people that does that anymore.
6: Yeah.
3: But do you see on 17 where they look at, well, one, they talked to the medical examiner, and the medical examiner said he was aware of the recent surgery.
5: What page?
3: 17. And Mr. Okay. Blay's neck, where he alleged that their phrenic nerve had been damaged. That's from the medical examiner. But if you also look, their medication, the officer saying that there was missing medication in the bag, and that there was also a miscount on the pills in the vial.
6: Let me do this. So I'm dead balls on time because I got to pee so bad. Let me go to words, and we're dead straight up.
3: Perfect.
6: And then we'll come back, and let's open this up. Let's open 17 on up. Try to navigate me through 17.
3: Oh, it's in the beginning. It's that whole first part.
6: All right, let's navigate through that with Jay when I return, okay?
3: Sounds good.
7: You know, he probably shouldn't have said that.
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4: This is awesome. I love it.
5: And I spent about 2 hours in my car when it's supposed to be a 20-minute break.
1: Yeah.
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7: The Bubba the Love Sponge Show. Yeah, as advertised, we dug deep into it. From the financial aspects and potential mishandlings of the Hulk Hogan estate with Terry McCoy and his background. I wonder with this woman that got indicted federally for stealing nearly $900,000 from a celebrity client, which we've later found out. I think within the report it actually states Hulk Hogan.
8: No, not in the initial investigation. It doesn't. It just says a well-known celebrity.
7: Oh, okay. Well, I think I have.
9: Are you sure it's him?
7: Yeah, I'm.
8: Well, I mean, the timeline matches up, and she's on his. Yeah. She's on LLCs with him.
7: I've been told by pretty reliable sources. Rumor has it. Don't know it to be true, but I think I'm pretty credible on this particular deal. So, you know, from all of that to now breaking down various parts of the final report by the Clearwater PD to now, I mean at least it's been pretty well validated that the Clearwater PD listens to the program. The occupational therapist, who was one of three people that watched Hulk Hogan die in his arms practically, as he was the one that was administering the CPR, in an interview with him in November, he admitted that he really didn't know what the phrenic nerve was, anything about it, and that the information that he had gathered came from this program. And then that's somewhat contradictory in the fact that, you know, boots on the ground as it happened on July 24th, 2025, dating and then going into July 25th, the next day after Hogan's passing, this particular occupational therapist Lummi said that he had gotten the phrenic nerve information from his medical tablet.
8: Yes.
7: Am I right?
8: Yes, that's what it says.
7: But later on in November, he said that he heard the information from our show. So,
8: no, he said he also heard it from the show. That's what he said.
7: Also heard it from the show, and the detective said, yeah, I heard it too. So Lummi, what am I looking at here? Page 17.
8: So this is, I thought it was kind
7: of... I'm going to let you take it over. I've done enough talking for the day. I got a headache.
8: So... I was going to have Jay check it out. There's discrepancies of how many pills were left in the vial. There was missing medication from the log. Shouldn't that be red flag one, like which ones were missing?
7: You're talking about Sergeant Martin. Yes. So it says, due to this, as my supervisor duties, I followed up on the count of the medications later in the evening. As a cop. So from residents and Officer Albies would conduct a count of medications and then submit them into evidence. As my supervisor duties, I followed up with the count of the medications later in the evening. While reviewing the medical log completed by Officer Albies, I'm sure I'm saying it wrong, on evidence.com, I observed several clerical errors. Due to this, I contacted on-duty District Patrol Sergeant Gary Martinez, and arrangements were made for him to conduct a second count of the medication and complete a second medication log. After Martinez's count, I was advised that some of the medications listed on the form that was provided by Officer Bailey were not in the bag of medications provided by Melanie / Sky, his wife. I then reviewed the medication log and observed that the medication, redacted, showed a discrepancy in how many pills should be left in his pill vial. Hmm. Based on the circumstances of July 25th, at approximately 9 o'clock, in the morning, I contacted the Pinellas County Medical Examiners and spoke with the MEO investigator, Jim Benning, to advise on the above discrepancy. So, Jay, here that it is, less than 24 hours after the medical examiner has the dead body on ice, and the police department is contacting the medical examiner's office and talking to a gentleman by the name of Jim Benning. And he says, we have a discrepancy in a medication that's, you know, so sensitive that they're redacting it. We have a discrepancy on how many pills should be left. And I wanted you to know that as the medical examiner. Now, at that point, Jay, maybe you didn't think there was any funny business or any type of opiates that contributed to Mr. Bollea's death, but when the police department calls you the next day and says there's a discrepancy in medication, that's not Advil they're talking about.
0: We're calling it, they call that a red flag. That's when you would do a toxicology report.
7: Yeah. So
0: we're getting inconsistent information from the people reporting what medication he took versus our inventory. We've counted the pills. They don't match up. Additionally, there's medicine that's missing from that which they said that he was taking. It's enough to put him on notice. And then listen what they also say. They were already aware of the neck problem.
7: Yeah, and I was informed that the medical examiner's office was aware of the recent surgery of Mr. Bollea's neck, where it was alleged that a phrenic nerve had been damaged. Benning contacted me a short time later and advised that after conferring with his supervisor, Damian Brayton, they would not be conducting an autopsy on Mr. Bollea. This all starts and stops and is on the dirty hands of Damon Brayton. Damon Brayton, you are a piece of absolute shiz. And if you would have done your job correctly and erred to the side of caution, it would be interesting, let me, to see what Damon Brayton's, you know, family ties are. They got any ties to Scientology?
1: Interesting.
7: Is he friends with Scientology? I'm just saying, it doesn't hurt to ask. You know, he probably doesn't. But I'm just saying, why would you, when the police department call you up and say, we have discrepancy in pills, and I'm telling you right now, Jay, they don't call you up and say that when they're talking about, you know, Tylenol or Advil or Fred Flintstone vitamins. It's probably an opiate that could potentially be life-threatening if abused.
0: I would be upset if I were the police officer. If I was Sergeant Martinez and I brought this to the medical examiner's attention and they didn't follow up on it, I would be frustrated as an investigating officer. I would find
7: why
0: is that a dead end?
7: Here you are as a cop. You know, found out a great, you know, something that nobody knew. It could potentially be a major piece of this case, and only to be shot down by the medical examiner and his supervisor. We're still not going to do it.
8: Yeah, wouldn't that be you think the medical examiner went saying, okay, they missed some pills. Let's find out what happened to them.
7: While the body is less than 24 hours old, let's see if we can do a toxicology report. Let's see if we can draw some blood. Let's see if we can circle back to see if this discrepancy and potential, I'm assuming, potentially strong medication that could be life altering. Otherwise, they wouldn't call the medical examiner if the medication was, you know, B12 gummies.
0: Right. Well, like Medic Matt said, and like I said, is I would be shocked if the ER doesn't have a blood draw.
7: Yeah,
0: I would be shocked when someone goes to an emergency department in cardiopulmonary distress. They usually will take samples of the blood and other types of fluids to see what's going on. And so I'm talking generally, but in a case like this, I would be shocked if there's not some blood from the emergency department that was drawn if they were truly initiating life-saving measures. I don't think he was declared till after he was in the ER. Is that correct, Bubba?
7: Yes, 11/17, and when he was in ER.
0: Okay. So like Medic Matt said, maybe they don't draw it in the ER or in the ambulance or EMS.
7: But he said words, Jay, was 100% of the time it's taken in the ER. 100% of the time.
0: If I had standing, I'd be trying to subpoena that blood if I were the medical malpractice lawyer, and I would want to know what's in that.
7: Lummi, is that Brooke? Because we can't go long today. Let me see. Oh, sorry. Hello?
0: How about them Knicks?
3: And now we go down the wormhole.
7: Yeah.
3: And now you've entered the rabbit hole that I've been on.
7: No, hold on. You need to go back and listen, because I even broke down the Terry McCoy got sanctioned by the FIN for fined for 30.
3: FINRA.
7: I went on down all of that rabbit hole. And how was the Roy Spears family sued him, and when Nick was in front of the judge, why wouldn't the judge have Googled a guy named Terry McCoy and find out that he's done some very illicit things, and why would you put that guy in charge of the estate? I've had several attorneys, including Jay, mention that, man, Brooke Brooke really, really, really, really needs to get to looking into this with proper counsel, because there's a lot of, you know, smoking guns here that you could potentially be bringing up with, you know, with the mismanagement of their estate and all types of different deal. I don't know if we can. I don't know.
3: And
7: if we
3: you
7: can,
3: know, you know, the other smoking guns I have that I haven't even brought up because
7: hold on, they're so scary that I can't even like allude to them.
0: Oof.
3: You can't, but I will tell you this. The one thing that everybody's like, oh, she wrote herself off the will, and now she's causing trouble. Writing myself off the will never meant I don't love my dad. Well, I didn't fight for my dad. Writing myself off the will meant there was somebody there.
7: We went through that.
3: Very scary, and it turns out they still are.
7: I went through that.
0: We went through a scenario, Brooke, where it was like if my brother had voluntarily relinquished his rights to the financial side of my father's estate, we would never have excluded him from a funeral or any involvement in anything going on with my father. It's just he would be out of the money.
7: You need to tell the nanny.
3: They invited me to the funeral, but I didn't want to go because I thought it was a dog and pony show, which it was. They invited celebrities and podcasters, and it was like,
0: no, I understand
3: them,
0: that.
7: You've got to tell the nanny they got to watch the babies, because you and Steve, if this show has, it was practically written by you. Just because of everything that I know, and I got into it all. In fact, you know, the fact that you took yourself out of will doesn't mean that you've taken yourself out of, you know, life-threatening decisions or information that led to your father's, you know, demise and what happened to him truthfully, and breaking down people's testimony, and, you know, the breaking down of the surveillance video where the nurses testified that they were in the bathroom, but the person that observed the video surveillance said that they never left. Just, we broke it down like you, I mean, you've got to watch today's show. I mean,
0: may I ask her a question?
3: I mean, I think that, I think, go ahead.
0: Do you have a copy of whatever you signed?
3: I don't, but I could probably find it or get one.
0: Well, so that's my whole thing is, as an attorney, if someone has a good faith basis to question something, then I think they should question it. And so based on all of my conversations with you, I think you have a good faith basis to question exactly what that meant. And then when you're being told by somebody that, oh, there's another document that's going to be signed that you don't need to see and you don't need to sign, have you ever seen that?
3: No, sir.
0: Okay. It seems like you need an estate lawyer to help you find out what your rights and your responsibilities and your duties and obligations are to your father's estate.
7: And our other,
0: because we were talking about the scenario where, you know, there's a rich guy who didn't know he had an illegitimate son. And the illegitimate son comes up and says, guess what? I'm part of the estate. Yes, you are.
7: Well, here's the deal.
0: And there's people that have prenups. And the prenup has actually been signed. And the person questions the prenup. And so it's not an unusual and uncommon or improper thing to do to say, you know, I don't know what my rights are, and I need somebody to help me figure it out. I'm a smart person, but I'm not a lawyer, and I need somebody that maybe can guide me and provide some counsel to me through this time. And if you'd like me to try to help somebody to do that for you, with you, I'll help you do that.
7: And there's another attorney that you know, Jay.
0: It bothers me.
7: I don't want to mention his name, but there's another attorney that has some ideas and suggestions with regard to a potential person he knows that specializes in this. And so maybe you two can, I know you two talk, maybe you two can compare notes, because he's listening to the show
0: probably
7: right
0: the
7: now.
0: Same person.
7: Yeah, he's listening to the show
3: and,
7: right
3: you know,
7: now.
3: And gentlemen, I absolutely understand what you're saying. And, you know, unfortunately, that's not the route I ever wanted to go down. And I would only go down that route to rectify what happened to my dad. My main point that I'm making here is, you know, for the public, which I think the public needs to know how skewed our justice system is. The public needs to know, and I think that this is something that is going around the world, that we are not just run by, you know, the good old boys in blue, and they do everything right, and then the people above them do everything right. It's like there's corruption everywhere, especially in Clearwater. And I've seen it with my own eyes. I know who kisses whose butt. You know who kisses whose butt, Bubba. And everything you guys were just saying in the last 5 minutes that I tuned into, the whole point that I'm trying to make is that my father expressed distress to me. My father expressed the same fears I had. there's a cloudy point where I don't know what happened, but I have had people tell me that somebody started talking poorly about me to my dad, which led to my dad being kind of dismissive, kind of crappy to me, kind of whatever. And the whole thing bubbled into this icky little blister that popped. And I said, I can't do it anymore. I can't save you. I can't help you. You tell me that you need help. You tell me that you want out. You tell me that you're scared. I'm scared too. Come with me. And he said, no. And everything that I was talking about, I was right about. And that's the most frustrating thing, is that the public wants to crap all over me for not attending my dad's funeral or not being there or not being part of the last 2 years of his life. Well, trust me, I wanted to be there. But he opened the door to a parade of users that came in. And as I watched it, my heart sunk, because I told my husband, I said, babe, without me there, my dad's not going to last long and I'm scared. And I literally had my hands tied, and everybody wants to just absolutely trash me for coming out of the woodwork now. But this is the only time I've been able to come out of the woodwork. Thank God for you, Uncle Bubba, that you've got a platform. Thank God. And you've always been a voice of the people, but this is something that,
7: you know what,
3: again,
7: today
3: goes beyond my father.
7: So today, in closing, before I let you go, is that, you know, that the therapeutic occupation therapist, the dude, in an interview, mm-hmm. in a body cam interview that he did in November with Clearwater PD, guess who he said he listened to and where he found out about the phrenic nerve?
3: Who?
7: He says, and we played it, and you'll see it when you rewatch it, I heard it on the Bubba the Love Sponge show, and the detective goes, I'm familiar, and I've heard it too. So they,
3: wait,
7: yes.
3: But he was the one that said it first on body cam, right?
0: Yes.
3: As they were taking my dad out of the house.
7: Yes. He said it. He said he didn't have any, he's not a doctor and he doesn't know anything about that, and he misspoke. But then later in November, he talked about how he'd heard it on my show, and the detective validated that indeed he heard it as well.
8: Well, when he said he misspoke, he said he shouldn't have mentioned it.
3: There was a brief moment. Where after my dad died, I was in touch with Nick and Sky. And it, for me, I was told that the phrenic nerve was cut, that is something that actually happened.
7: Yeah.
8: Well, the guy
0: which is confirmed in the police report, Brooke.
8: He said it's in his medical records.
7: Yeah, it's in his medical records.
3: And
7: so
3: I think
7: he said,
3: it's funny that that's not listed on his death certificate either. They list ACID, but they don't miss a severed phrenic nerve. I mean,
0: or aortic valve surgery, massive surgery. I don't see any mention of that either.
7: So listen, Brookie. Jay and our friend. Is trying to contact you with regards to where and who you talk to next. Man, you've got to listen to today's show, because about what time did we start opening up this can of worms? About
8: 7:30?
7: 7:07, yeah. Pick, you know, you can fast forward it, and then we...
3: I'm about an hour and a half in.
7: Oh, my God.
3: Okay.
7: You are going to just... I know, you and I will be talking soon today.
3: I am just so, you know, at first I was, I'm stuttering. It's like, if you're somebody listening and you hear how flabbergasted I am, I never in my life thought I was strong enough to blow the lid off of something. I was scared. I mean, my family's very litigious. You know, I wouldn't be surprised if, you know, I could probably tell you how this is going to play out, but I don't really care anymore. I don't care. Something happened to my dad. And even if it's not malicious, I just want to make sure that the police department that's not run by the police department, that has heavy influence from other people, you know, are corrected and held accountable and do the right thing. There should have been an investigation. They should have figured it out. And it wouldn't have been embarrassing if my dad accidentally took an extra Percocet or something. It's not like
7: he was
3: trying to kill himself.
7: Right.
3: You know, I mean, nothing would have been embarrassing with my dad.
7: Nothing.
0: 95% of the time, these are mistakes. It's not that someone did something malicious or someone did something intentional.
7: Right.
0: It's simply like the meds are off. And it's usually just a mistake.
7: Before we got to get going. But hold on. This is what Hogan would say. I lost my gimmick control. Hogan would say I usually got my gimmicks. I'm all gimmicked up. I got
3: my
7: gimmick control.
3: In my heart of hearts, I don't think that is what happened. I think he was relying on other people to help him and keep track of his medication, and that's where we need to figure out where it went wrong, because he was strong. You know, it's funny. I saw a comment from somebody, and Steve said it was Missy Beefcake, but I just saw the comment. I didn't know who it came from, but somebody goes, wait, I thought he looked strong enough to go to WrestleMania when you saw him in the coffin. And the truth is, he did. He looked amazing. I mean, I don't know if it's like the

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0: Monday, June 8th, 2026. Me, Dr. Dan Diaco, Lummy, Macho Man, Jay, probably remotely, about 8:30 or so. Then we'll have a double-decker Diaco for 30 or so minutes. And Dan will go make his millions of dollars making chicks look better with boobs and lips and tummy tucks and Botox and collagen injections and filler and Morpheus machine. And oh, let's not forget that, and I don't know that we've really, I'm not trying to say anything bad about Dan's business, but I don't know that I definitely have not talked about the fact that he's got, he now is one of the leading people in men's, well, and women's. Women, can women, do you have any women hair replacement?
1: Oh, definitely. People? Yes. Yes. Oh,
0: I know women.
1: Women suffer more than people realize.
0: Yeah, I actually have a friend whose wife is kind of going through some hair issues, and I'll suggest you. But, you know, would you say probably 80% of that, 70% men's?
1: Oh, yeah, 80.
0: 80, yeah. So anyway, for you guys out there that's getting that male pattern baldness in the middle, like me, or, you know, your power alleys are starting to go, you know, be a little bit more prominent. Dan, again, Diaco, Institute of Plastic Surgery,

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2: Can I ask, what besides losing your hair, because I don't have that problem, unfortunately. But it's turning gray.
0: Hold on. You don't have that problem yet. You're still a young guy.
2: Well, I know. That's what I'm saying. I mean, I'm pretty hairy. But what's the, like, why does your hair go gray?
0: Because it loses its melon tone or something like that?
1: Melanin, and it just becomes gray.
2: Can I do anything?
1: Yeah.
0: Yeah, diet.
1: Control GX.
0: Yeah, use men, just for men.
1: Control GX. That's
0: it's like, what is it, Dan, like $17 for two bottles or something like that?
1: Yeah, and you wash your hair with it like once or twice a week.
0: It kind of gives you... Yeah,
1: it looks natural. It doesn't look like you painted your hair black.
0: But I will tell you this, Lummy, okay? Because I use it. Dan uses it. And so you cannot, and I learned this from Dan, because when I wash my hair, I use my fingernails to get down in it and get my scalp nice and clean. Not with, if you use Just for Men, is it RX or MX or what is
1: Control
0: it?
1: GX.
0: Control, if you use Just for Men, Control GX, Lummy, you have to scrub your hair with your fingertips. I mean, you can't use your nails.
2: Oh,
1: yeah, you can't use your fingertips
0: because it'll look like you're a mechanic. The dye gets underneath your nails. And I saw Dan's the one told me about it. I started using it. And I'm like, Dan, I have black fingertips, and he goes, you either have to put some rubber gloves on or just kind of go like this. You know, with no nails.
2: I gotcha.
0: Because it will...
1: Rinse your hands as soon as you get done putting in your hair.
0: Yeah. And you got to leave it in for 2 minutes.
2: Oh, okay.
0: And rinse...
1: Maybe five.
0: Yeah, I leave it in. I try to leave it in a little bit longer. But Lummy, here's the other deal is you got to rinse your shower down, too.
2: Okay.
0: You know,
1: black stains.
0: Yeah, so you got to rinse your shower down, and then I get some of that. Have you ever seen it, CLR?
2: Yes.
0: The
2: calcium lime.
0: I'll kind of spray down. Yeah, I'll spray down my shower with some CLR. Let it sit. So while I'm drying off and brushing my teeth and doing my little routine, putting my underwears on, I then let the CLR kind of sit in the shower for about 5 minutes while I'm doing my sink. My stuff at the sink, teeth. Brushing, a little bit of flossing, maybe shave, then go over and then rinse your shower off. Do you have like a detachable head from your shower?
2: Yes.
0: Yeah, take that and then rinse your shower down, because if not, it'll stain your shower black.
2: Okay, yeah, because I think I'd get killed. We have white tiles.
0: Yeah,
2: so.
0: There you go. You gotta. But it works, man.
2: Oh,
0: it,
2: good.
0: It doesn't overly dye it. Like, remember when I used to get my Elvis-like dye hair job? And you could, it looked good for about 2 weeks, and then it started growing out, and you could see, the gray coming through, and then you could see, where the woman missed it and got a little bit on my, skin, and I have, a black birthmark on my skin. And as flip-floppy and as thick and luscious as your hair is, dyeing it would just be, me and Dan don't have near... Dan's got the second thickness, probably number one in penis, but number two in hair on the show. And you got this big,
1: he's got great hair.
0: Yeah, going to a hairstylist and getting it dyed would be a nightmare when you can just shampoo with what Dan told you.
2: I'm on it.
0: Oh,
1: like once
0: God.
1: Every week. You don't have to do that much.
0: Maybe twice. But you're right, Dan. Just once, twice. That's it. Do it on Sunday nights or have a ritual where you do it the same day every day.
1: Yeah. May I make a suggestion?
0: Absolutely.
1: Do it in the morning and not at night so you don't get it on your pillow.
2: All right.
0: True.
1: And oftentimes I'll wash my hair afterwards with regular shampoo to make sure it's all out. Because it will linger if you don't rinse it out.
0: Yeah, it will. It will.
1: It's made to stay in there.
0: So it's Just for Men Control RX.
1: Start sweating like Giuliani with the black stuff rolling.
0: Yeah, remember that? So,
1: that was dye, though. That wasn't the stuff.
0: So, man, I got to tell you, the woman that owns this business, her name is Rose. And it's my understanding, Lummy, that she reached out to the show because they're big fans of the show.
2: Yes.
0: And she owns this place called Spot Clean. Now, when Merch Crick and I moved out here to the log cabin, we've been having this cleaning service that comes twice a month, every other week. And they do a pretty good job there.
1: Like a maid service?
0: Yes.
1: Okay.
0: Just a dust, because the... the wood cabin has those high beams, so they actually take a ladder and dust the beams. And yeah,
1: Merch Crick's not reaching that.
0: No, she's not. And I don't want her on a ladder, you know?
1: Right.
0: And so, you know, and then they dust, you know, they dust my guitars and they deep clean the floor and, you know, they do everything. They really do a great job.
2: Oh, good.
0: But I've been looking for, and I'm going to replace them with Spot Clean, with Rose and her crew. But the studios, the Nassau Street Studios where we were for 15 years, now we've pretty much... Well, after Dan gets his amps today and a few other little things that Lummy's going to pick up over there, I mean, we're pretty much done. Like, we're pretty much done. We got probably a couple little, just little stuff that we have to move. Now, the weights are all there because I'm going to go there in the next couple days, take pictures, because I'm going to start selling. There's only about, if you got a cable crossover machine, listen, I don't need all that equipment. I'm not lifting weights to the level that I used to. I'm just trying to maintain and not stay so flabby. So a cable crossover machine, a Smith machine, you know, I have that Delt machine that I like. And
2: you're not getting rid of your dumbbells, are you?
0: Yeah.
2: Oh, you are.
0: Yeah, I'm
1: just
0: going to
1: replace it all with just a shake weight.
0: Yeah, exactly. here's the deal. I mean, I got like 100.
2: Right. Listen, your dumbbells is very impressive.
0: I think they're worth about $2,000.
2: Oh wow!
0: And then that straight bar set that goes like 10 to 105.
2: In the pyramid,
1: Do you have a straight bar like curl bars, like that just stack up?
0: Yeah.
2: Yeah, in the pyramid, it's like a pyramid.
0: Oh, really? I got up and so down. And it's all
2: they're really nice.
0: And it's all Nautilus Nitro stuff. You know, when money was no object, and so I just got a lot of stuff. I don't need.
1: What are you keeping?
0: I don't know. I know I'm keeping my Smith machine. I know I'm keeping my cable crossover. I know I'm keeping my good girl, bad girl. Probably my quad and my hamstring and one of the two chest decks. You know, I'm probably going to keep like 6 to 8, but I'm going to list the rest of them, Lummy. But really, the only thing that's left in that building is the gym.
2: Yeah.
0: And, you know, until I've got an official move-out date, you know, which very well may be December 31st, if I you know, continue to pay, if they can make, you know, they might let me out early. They might not. Business-wise, they don't have to.
1: That's the official end of your lease is
0: December 31st, okay. Yeah. So I'm you know, I'm financially obligated. In fact, I just processed a check for this month's rent. But I'm gonna. And by the way, I think Merch Crick sold the two safes.
2: Oh wow!
0: Yeah. So because I don't need those. One safe was just all of our backup Sirius XM shows, which we can just box up. You know, we don't need to have them in a $5,000 fireproof safe. You know, so we have that, and then my gun safe I don't need anymore because it's just I really don't want to move safes, to be honest with you.
2: They're heavy.
0: So I got almost everything out there, and this Rose woman listens to the show, and they specifically, one of their many services that Spot, by the way, you can go to spotcleaningservice.com. spotcleaningservice.com, and they can give you an estimate and everything. They're official cleaning service of our show now, but they also do, like, they specifically do commercial cleanouts, and that's what I needed, as a commercial cleanout, you know. So they went there, I think, on Friday, cleaned, and then went on Saturday and cleaned, and they got it all. I mean, it's Dan, I got to show you pictures. You would not believe how unbelievably clean they got this place. Everything from the refrigerator to the contents of the refrigerator to the kitchen to Macho's area. I never thought that the pantry area would ever be just 100% beautiful, cleaned out, not rat poop, or, you know, they cleaned all the rat poop. They clean, like,
1: do you want to move back in now?
0: You know, I look at it now, I'd be like, man, it'd be nice to start over again. But no, it's just too big. Like, we really don't need that big of an area. We don't need a stage anymore. We don't need a shower anymore. We don't need a riser with a couch for guests anymore. We don't need any of that. We're, you know, we need to scale down. So they came and cleaned, and oh my God, I'm going to do a commercial for them. We're going to start clean. We're going to start promoting them. Go to spotcleaningservice.com. I think the woman that owns the thing is named Rose. They listen to the show. But let me, once you go on there, you go to, like, you click on book services, and then it gives you, like,
2: you can get an instant quote, too.
0: Yeah, standard site, clean, deep clean, move in, move out, inside the fridge, inside the oven, inside cabinets, wet wipe window blinds, pets, green cleaning, dishes, interior women. Oh, interior women. yeah, they got interior women. Interior windows. Like, they got it all. So you can schedule it online. You can get an estimate. But I cannot think that, like, they took so much of my anxiety that I currently have. Because getting it moved out is one thing, and then cleaning it's another. So I got it all clean now. Dan, I'll show you some pictures. You know what that place looked like. I mean, you know, 15 years. I lived there 5. We broadcasted for 15. And, you know, after 15 years, you accumulate stuff. You know.
1: Oh, and corners accumulate stuff.
0: Yeah. So, it, man, Rose, I can't thank you enough. I zelled them a huge tip.
2: Nice.
0: And I'm going to maybe pay them some more, but it's just unbelievable. And we should be out of there. You know, I'm trying to be completely out of there. Let me not with one little electronic wire connector, one little bolt, nothing. By the 15th of this month. But I think, well, I don't think I'm going to have all my equipment sold by then, but I think I can have all of the radio portion with the exception of the gym and potentially the safes by the 15th. Yeah. That's my goal. I know you're going today.
2: Yes.
0: To meet Dan's family to move the amps. I think that's the kind of the last big thing that we potentially own needs to get out of there. So, Dan, you're getting your amps today, I think.
1: I'm excited.
0: Lummy, this is from Milwaukee playing the Colorado Rockies. And, you know, I don't know where the gamesman or sportsmanship of pitching, where it turned, but I've always, for years, on the air and outwardly said, you know, when a pitcher, like I said, when they hit a guy, sometimes it's intentional and it's part of the game where they may have plucked your guy the inning before and your manager gives you the plucking sign, and usually it's their high-profile guy and you mean to hit him. And within the league, they usually try to take care of the guy by trying to hit him in the hip or the leg, you know, or something like that.
2: Yeah, the back of the bat.
0: Yeah. You know, it's kind of like that. And you can tell when it's a part of the, you know, the game or the gamesmanship where you hit our guy or gave our number one guy some chin music, so we're going to give you some. Oh, it got away from us, and we hit him in the leg. And that's just kind of part of the game. It's been around since the 1800s when the game of baseball was invented. Did you know where the first game of baseball ever was played? Well, the first game of American baseball where they recognized that it's a game of baseball. You know the city?
2: Warsaw, Indiana.
0: Fort Wayne, Indiana.
2: Oh, look at that.
0: And look me up. And in fact,
1: what year was
0: check
1: that?
0: Me. Oh, God, it was like 1885, something like that. Look it up. First game of American baseball. And I think I'm right. I think I'm right on this one.
2: Yep, Fort Wayne, May 4th, 1871, between Fort Wayne, yeah, I don't know, Cleveland, four cities, the baseball grounds.
0: 1871.
2: Yep.
0: Wow, Fort Wayne, Indiana. So anyway.
1: 150-plus years.
0: Yeah, so anyway, I've always said, you know, there's a certain amount of these pitches that the pitchers pitch, and the ball just gets genuinely away from them. And they really didn't mean to hit the guy. But over all the years that's been happening, it's like the ongoing gimmick was the pitcher didn't put it over. He just kind of stood there, and even no matter how bad you hurt the guy or nobody, like, you know, the guy just didn't really acknowledge the fact that that one got away from him. And I know, God, I can remember back in the 98 Rock days when we would see pitchers, you know, hitting guys. And I'd be like, what's so hard about, like, tipping your cap to the guy or kind of walking halfway between the pitcher's mound and the home plate and kind of saying, you know, hey, bud, that one got away from me? Or, you know, like, what would be the...
1: Like a friendly nod.
0: Yeah, like, you know, like...
1: To something.
0: Yeah, just something to be like, hey, you know...
1: Acknowledgement.
0: I'm sorry. Like, you know, like, I didn't mean to do that. And it didn't have to be very long or over the top. But it looks like now, maybe, as we're getting a little more soft and woke, see, there's instances of where you get woke and soft, and it's a good thing, but about 90 to 95% of the softness and the wokeness of how our society is becoming more woke and soft is bad. Like, there is no more tough parenting anymore. You can't really whack your kid on the ass. You really can't, you know, like, all that's gone. They'll call Child Protective Services on you, and, you know, whatever. And now your kid's got a cell phone right there, so as soon as you spake him, he's already on the phone with the sheriff. Sheriff's coming out to arrest you. So this incident right here was a pitcher for the Milwaukee Brewers.
2: And he's a stud. He actually holds the record now of fastest pitch.
0: Oh, he's a 100-plus guy, isn't he?
2: He's 100. He hit 103.7.
0: Yeah, like, I don't know how many times in one game. Like, it was...
2: Yeah, last month he did it 10 times in the first inning.
0: Yeah, so, like, this guy...
2: three.
0: And he's not he's not that big of a dude.
2: No.
0: Like, he's kind of a little guy.
2: He's a little wiry.
0: So, this pitch genuinely gets away from him. And he hits the guy in the head. It's bad. And, oh my God, the catcher immediately starts aiding, like, you know, like, assistance, and are you okay, and what have you. And then the pitcher, although the pitcher still doesn't go up and talk to the dude, but he visually is upset. Like, he walks around the mound like he's really, really bummed out. And I really, really like this. Like, I really like how I like this. I think this is good.
3: Oh, my goodness gracious. Freeman gets hit in the head with a cutter.
0: And, I mean, I love the fact that the catcher knows, as you all know, the catcher's the captain of the team. And when you're on the field, the catcher does line shifts, he does outfield shifts, and at the end of the day, he suggests what the pitcher should throw. The pitcher can wave him off, but the catcher kind of has a better idea of what the guy that's hitting's characteristics are. So the catcher's kind of runs the show a little bit.
1: And the catcher knows what pitch is supposed to be coming.
0: Yes. So that's what I was trying to say, Dan, and the fact that the catcher knew he didn't call for a beanball. You know, the catcher probably called for maybe a fast one a little bit high and inside. So when the catcher starts rendering assistance, it's because he knows that that was not intended to hit the guy.
3: As Freeman gets hit in the head with a cutter. Ooh.
0: I really like that. And then the pitcher, this dude, he's visually upset. Like, Nolan Ryan and Randy Johnson and Roger Clemens and David Wells and David Cohn and all these Louis Tion and all these, you know, all these Oral Hershiser, all these famous pitchers, they would just stand there and look at you. And you didn't know whether they meant it. And most of the time it got away from them, but they still wouldn't visually put it over at all. The old school baseball. Now it looks like you're allowed to show some emotions and be sorry for what you did.
3: And Miz clearly distraught.
0: Oh man, let me just
3: distraught.
1: Oh.
0: But you know what though? Thank God it hit that ear protection / lower helmet part. I don't think it hit his skin, right?
2: No, it hit
0: the helmet.
2: Yeah,
0: but those things aren't really. They're not padded like an NFL helmet or nothing.
2: No,
3: right in the ear flap. Cutter at 98 miles an hour, and it hit him right in the
0: 100 mile an hour
3: helmet.
0: And the pitcher, man, he's like, I mean, without walking up and saying, I'm sorry, he's saying he's sorry, right? Like, he's like, you know.
3: That can rattle you. And Freeman, I think, is going to come out of this game.
0: Now, Dan, are they just doing that right there for precautionary reasons? Like, you know, maybe for a, because you may have a concussion or, you know, they, you know, obviously he looked like he said he was okay a few different times. They probably asked him his name, his mom's name, date of birth. Is that what, Dan, you've treated many a concussions. What's the protocol when you're on the field and you start, do you ask him questions?
1: You ask him questions, and you look at his response, not just his verbal response, but how he looks in the eye, if he can focus on you. You can tell when someone's still got the Tweety Birds flying around.
2: I sent you the video of the guy from last month throwing 10 straight pitches over 102, mainly 103. I mean, it's absolutely disgusting hitting 103 nowadays.
0: All right, hold on here. Let me. Oh, man. I think okay, here we go. All I have from you is spot cleaning service. I don't have anything new from you on your eye. Yeah, oh, there it is. Nope. All right, I guess it was taking its sweet time.
2: Yeah, of course, it
0: is. So this is the pitcher, right? Yeah. This is the Miz.
2: The same guy. The same guy that
0: this is the Miz from the Brewers.
2: Yep.
0: And this is a record. This is a major league record where you threw 10 pitches in a row over 100. Right.
2: Yes.
0: Correct.
2: Yeah.
0: That's what we're looking at here.
2: I mean, he averaged 103.1.
0: Here we go.
4: And brings one of the most electric fastballs.
0: All right, so that is
4: in the big leagues.
0: That's 102.
4: First ball at 102. Grisham.
0: That's 103.
1: Jesus.
4: In the games against.
0: That's 103.
4: Some high level talent for 100 miles an hour.
0: That's 103.
4: Then Rice is back. Hand injury.
0: Tonight, that's 103.
4: Max Fried.
0: That's 103.
2: He's trying to catch up to
4: Aaron Judge.
0: 103.
2: Look at just how there puts it exactly where he wants to go.
0: Yeah.
2: Inside corner.
0: Oh my God, this guy. Where'd they find this guy from?
2: I think he came out of college. I want to say Ben.
4: CO1. Judge to Aaron Judge.
2: Key.
4: And the two strike pitch lined in the right field.
2: 104.
0: 104 on that deal.
1: Jesus.
4: Got a great start. The Miz.
0: I mean, even Chapman. Here we go. His 10 pitches. 102.4, 103, 102.8, 102.7. 103.2, 103.3, 103.3, 103.5, 103.1, and his 10th pinch, man. He's not getting a rubber arm. Fastest one of the whole night, 103.6.
2: He went to LSU.
0: How good was he in college?
2: Oh, he was, yeah. Was
0: he the number one overall guy taken?
2: No, not number one, but he was in the top 10.
0: Mm.
2: And yeah,
0: is he better than Skeens?
2: No, because he's not proven, but he's right up there. He throws it harder than Skeens.
1: Has he ever heard of a curveball or a changeup, or did you just throw fastballs?
2: No. He throws. I mean,
0: he's
2: the
0: got
2: guy
0: a cutter.
2: Yeah, they got a cutter. He got a changeup. I mean, he's
0: man.
2: Good.
0: If he could get his changeup to like 85, I mean, you'd spin yourself to the ground thinking you had a 103 coming, and then he knocks it because the changeup is the exact same motion. At least what I know about baseball is one of the reasons why the changeup screws people up so bad is because it's the exact same body movement of a fastball, so you think the fast is coming.
2: Oh yeah, you're set up for a fastball. You're watching right. The arm motion, and then it
0: or
2: just
0: you're
2: drops
0: set up,
2: out.
0: Or you're set up for that changeup, and you just go out like you know, it just. What is it? A good changeup guy can be 15 to 20 mile an hour slower than his fast.
2: Yeah, that's what it should be. If you're throwing 90, your changeup should be like 75 to 78.
0: Yeah. So I saw this last week, and I really need to get a hold of her personally. I have her email. I have Robin Quivers' email from when we worked together at Sirius XM under Howard's umbrella. And I think that she started when I first left is when she got her cancer. And it was really, really horrible. And she went through radiation and chemotherapy and, you know.
1: What kind of cancer was it?
0: I don't know what kind of cancer she had.
2: I don't know if they ever said it.
0: Yeah, I don't. I'm thinking it might have been maybe stuff. I don't know. I don't want to speculate. But it was very.
2: Stage 3C endometrial cancer?
1: Endometrial cancer?
2: Yeah.
1: She had
0: stage 3 of endometrial cancer.
1: Yeah, from her uterus.
2: She had a group grapefruit sized mass on her pelvic area.
0: So I know that it was really touch and go, and it just shocked everybody that worked with her, you know, and she went through the treatments, and I think last week on Howard's show, she had an announcement that it's been an anniversary of her being cancer free. And I was just, it really tickled my heart. I need to reach out to her and tell her congratulations. She looks great. This the video I'm getting ready to play is from last week, and she looks great. I think she's in her upper 60s.
2: Oh.
0: And she looks fantastic.
1: She looks 40.
0: She looks great. Robin, congratulations. You're always so good to me.
2: 73.
0: Oh, my Lord. Dan, look at her. 73.
1: Amazing.
0: She was always so great to me. Howard was, too. But she was just so kind.
3: Robin, it gives me a chill to even say it, but this is honestly the best news ever. Go ahead.
5: I'm cancer-free.
3: What do you think of that? 14 years ago when Robin was diagnosed.
0: Yeah, it was 14 years ago.
2: In 2012, yeah. Wow. Yeah.
0: Just right after I'd left. I left in 12.
3: She took charge of her health. She started to do all the right things. She never deviated. And I'm telling you, Robin, on behalf of this show and, you know, of course to me, you're the most important, and I love you, and I am so happy for you. And
0: Alex Howard was getting emotional there.
2: Yeah.
3: I don't even know what you must be feeling inside.
5: I feel like a brand new person.
3: When you read the piece of paper that said cancer-free, you probably were like checking.
0: Now, am I assuming that this might be the first time that she's been given the all clear?
2: Yes.
0: It seems like that's what they're kind of posturing.
2: Yeah, earlier, I guess, six, 7 years ago, I want to say, she was
0: fighting it?
2: She was fighting it, but they said, you know, like it was clear and then it came back.
3: It nine times to make sure you were reading it right.
5: I was like a person who's won the lottery and can't believe their eyes when they're seeing all the numbers. Is this what I think it says?
3: Unbelievable miracle. God bless you. Congrats.
0: Yeah, I can't. And I feel the same.
2: It's funny, her Wikipedia has you in it.
0: Her Wikipedia has me in it?
2: Yeah, when she challenged you to
0: a race.
2: Yep.
0: Yeah, and then they. I think management, because racing is dangerous, and we were going to race a race, her and I. You know, I think it was like maybe going to be a road course.
2: Toyota Pro Celebrity Race.
0: Yeah.
2: On a road course, yeah.
0: And
1: yeah, but those are pretty controlled and safe.
0: They are, but I mean, you know, Robin, you know, Robin is, hold on, Robin is the second most important part of their, you know, multi-billion dollar franchise that has put, you know, that let's not forget Howard's significance. You know, when they first hired Howard, you know, if I can remember right, I think Sirius had like 600,000 subscribers. You know, now they're approaching, I think, 40 million. But they invested, you know, nearly $1 billion into him bringing, you know, his massive audience and his brand and his style of controversial men skewing radio over to an, you know, uncensored platform. Circa, it started in, you know, January of 06. We were there right with him. We were Afternoon Drive. And, you know, she was, you know, arguably the second most important person on their billion-dollar franchise. So I can see where she wouldn't necessarily want her out boss hogging in a celebrity, you know, Grand Prix with me, who's going to be, at the end of the day, if she got ahead of me, I'd put a bumper on her.
2: Oh, boy.
0: Just because we're racing.
2: Yeah.
0: But I can see where they shut it down. And they did. They shut it right on down. But more importantly, that's not what's important. It's important that she looks like she's unbelievably healthy. She's cancer-free. And I'm as excited as Howard is. Congratulations, Rob. I'm going to reach out to you this week. I hope I have your right email. If I don't, I do have Howard's. Maybe I can reach out to Howard and ask him for your email. I don't want your cell phone. I don't want to be bugging you. I'd like to congratulate you, tell you that I'm thinking about you via email if I can.
6: We deviated from the norm, and look what came of it.
3: You have some issues, kid.
6: The Bubba the Love Sponge show returns after these words.
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1: Warning, warning. 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
2: I'm going to kill Gene Lasker.
3: Whoa, no, what happened?
2: By the way, the Bubba the Love Sponge Show, June 8th, 2026, New York Greg came in with a
3: $20.
2: $20 bill right before we left. Love you, New York Greg. Oh, my God. Him and Bob Cook.
3: Let's start the week off right.
2: And Tease have helped the merch crick. And by the way, a Mexican name, I think there was a Cuban and a Guatemalan that New York Greg found at the Home Depot on near the stadium one day. And those two dudes, oh, my God. Pay them a little bit, like, you know, I think they're like 20 an hour cash.
3: Yeah, that's what they're going right now is for Mexicans.
2: 20 an hour cash, like $1.60.
4: Really? They go for 20 an hour?
2: It's $1.60 cash, Dan, and you feed them lunch.
4: What about Haitians? They go a little cheaper?
2: No, it's pretty much, they all got, yeah, huh? good luck. Here's the deal. Yeah. There's not as many as there used to be.
4: Really? Because they like to undercut, too. They'd come in at like 16.
2: No, there's just not as many people, even whether it's Haitians, Cubans, Mexicans, Guatemalans, Panamanians, Jamaicans, like there's just not. You used to go to the Home Depot before this big ice gimmick, and there'd be 15 of them. Now there's
3: 15, like 50 of
2: yeah,
3: them.
2: Yeah, 50 of them. Yeah. Now there's like six. And one of them has a driver's license, so he's the one that hauls them all around. So wow. New York Greg went down there and found a couple great ones, and that took this whole project to the next level. So thank you so very much, New York Greg, and everything that him and Coke Can Cook and Tease and the Mexicans and the Guatemalans and everybody was a group effort. So thank you so much, New York Greg. So I get this footage, victims of trans genocide. And I'm assuming this is maybe potentially New York City. And I'm assuming that this is part of Gay Pride Month. And, you know, because I think trans is one of the letters in the acronym LGBTQ+AI S49624841219er. I mean, it's gotten so large now. Yeah, but
4: the T part stands for trans. Yes.
2: So, yes.
4: And I'm assuming that if we're talking about victims of trans genocide, I'm assuming we're talking about people that were murdered.
2: Right.
4: Because they were trans.
2: So here's the thing.
4: Right? Well, that's the assumption.
2: You're dancing with me here, and yep. You're getting to where I'm going. Yes, absolutely. You got it. In the fact that what I'm going to question here by saying, you know, so these people here that are celebrating or you know, memorializing these people here that they and everybody that has potentially died, as they're saying, the victims of trans genocide are all people that were transitioning and have died. We'll just leave it at that. Very open-ended. But if you're going to use the word genocide, then it's my understanding, Dan, and you are very much a more educated person than me, having gone to, I don't know, how many years of official schooling if you throw in your legal?
4: 17 and a half after high school.
2: 17 and a half after high school.
4: Yeah.
2: Jeez, half of your adult life nearly. I mean, I'm not half, but I'm just saying.
4: A big chunk.
2: So most of us went to 12th. Maybe we did 4 years of undergrad, but that's about the majority of everybody. I did 1 year undergrad, flunked out, so I got officially 13 years of total schooling. If you add your 12, what's 12 plus 20, 30, not 40 years?
4: It's 30. It's 12 and 17.
2: Yeah, so.
4: So it's 29.
2: So let's call it 30.
4: Okay.
2: I got 13, you got 30.
4: Mm-hmm.
2: You know, so Dan, you being highly more educated, it's my understanding that genocide means you were murdered.
4: Yeah, it's targeting and killing a subgroup.
2: So how can you honor these people, which I don't want anybody to die, when they weren't killed by society or anything other than probably themselves? And the article says, I checked up these names. Nearly all of them died by suicide, natural causes, or their romantic partner.
3: So I looked up how many have been murdered since, well, I mean, the whole time. But since 2020, there's been 17 that have been murdered because they were transgender.
2: 17?
3: Yes.
2: And then how many?
4: How many white guys were murdered because they were white by a black guy that was just pissed off at the world?
3: Well, I can't find that stat currently.
2: Those stats don't exist.
4: But, oh, okay.
2: Yeah, they don't. This, you know, you're not even supposed to really. To be honest, yeah.
4: you can't say that out loud.
2: Yeah, you're
4: like,
2: not even. Really,
4: like that Ukrainian chick on the train.
2: You're not even supposed to ask that question, Dan. You of a higher education should know that. So here's the deal, Lummy. So 17 have died, you
3: since
2: know,
3: 2020.
2: And what you would consider maybe a little bit of a genocide situation. What? How many have died of killing themselves, natural causes, or their romantic lover?
3: Let me find out.
2: So this is some type of, to me it looks like New York City, but it could be France, could be England.
4: So, Bubba, here, while we're on the conversation of death and suicide of the trans individual, it has been proven that.
2: By the way, hold on. Let me just interrupt you. This is a doctor speaking. This is a man that is a doctor. So let me just say that your opinion or what the information you're ready to give us comes from not Johnny Dropout like me, but a guy like you that's a doctor. So go ahead, please. Thank you.
4: That the suicide rate amongst transgender people is way higher than the normal population. And the gimmick is, here's the gimmick. Especially during the peak of this a few years ago, the doctors would shame the parents and tell them, if you don't let this kid transition, that child is going to kill themselves. And that's how they would get the parents to come along. Because they would show the statistics about trans suicide and imply that this child is now at risk of killing itself. And if you don't help with the transition, that's what's going to happen. But transitioning doesn't help the trans suicide rate. It's still high, whether or not they start, initiate, or complete their transition, it's still through the roof.
2: Lummy, do you have any stats for me?
3: It looks like it's 49. I'm trying to, because there are a couple different things.
2: So this group of people, please join us in a moment of silence as we remember trans and gender expansive community members who are no longer with us. And listen, I have no problem with this. These people should be remembered, especially by this particular group of people. This is very close to their heart, as we don't want anybody to have died. I'm not saying that I'm callous to those that take their lives because emotionally they want to, you know, transition to a different sex and for whatever reason they can't, or they're not allowed to, or it doesn't go the way they thought, or just, you know, society doesn't accept them for whatever reason these people would happen to take their lives. I am very sorrowful for that.
3: Don't forget 988, you're never alone.
2: That's right. And if you are experiencing suicide thoughts, or you just don't feel good about yourself, or you need a friend to talk to, or you need somebody to help you out, 988. Instead of 911, you call 988, and that will get you some type of counselor or somebody that can help you through this tough moment. Now, that being said,
4: we got to do the white genocide parade, because the FBI says between 400 and 500 white individuals are killed by black people annually. Well, so we got 30 here, you said? 30 here? We have a parade? What about the 470 additional white people that were killed by black people because black people don't like white people these days?
2: What about black people killing black people?
4: That's thousands.
2: White people killing white people.
4: Not as many.
2: White people killing black people.
4: Very low.
2: I'm just saying, if you're going to open it up, you got to open up to everybody.
3: Mm-hmm.
2: Every life means the same. Every life is now. I take that back. There's some scumbags that do deserve to die. Those that push grandma onto the tracks of a subway. Those that molest children. There's some people that have died that I wouldn't necessarily mourn for. But that being said, this particular group is it's kind of misrepresentative in the fact that genocide is usually not by your own means, and the majority of these people killed themselves, and it's just like, I don't know, just to me seems odd. they're trying to use such, I mean, like, suicide's kind of a really, really, really important matter. It's a very much an epidemic that's sweeping through our young people, and they need, we need better mental health. We've abandoned mental health in a lot of different areas of our children's upbringing, and we've just tossed it aside, and I think it's showing in the suicide, in the murder, I'm sorry, in the teen suicide rate. But you know, these particular people took their own lives because of whatever reason, but you can't use the word genocide, intimating that in that society or an act of a very barbaric or tragic, you know, situation took place to take these people's lives. These people killed themselves, and yes, we should remember them, but we shouldn't call it a genocide. That's kind of not labeling it correctly. It's kind of confusing the issue, if you will. Whereas the issue of suicide's bad. And they should recognize that. $20, Greg, Gregory Nicholson on the PayPal.
3: All right.
2: PayPal, Venmo, Cash App, at the Bubba Army. At the Bubba Army.

0: You know, and what, this shouldn't be labeled, you know, transgender genocide. This should just be able, you know, RIP to our transgendering friends or to our transgendering loved ones. RIP, rest in peace. And not try to make it something that it's not. And then, you know, have like dial 988 on the banner. If, you know what I'm saying? Something like that. This should be more of a suicide prevention type deal than trying to loop in society killed these people, because society didn't kill these people. No dictator. That's what genocide usually is a dictator, isn't it?
1: You would think so. That's what it was before.
0: Wasn't Dan the Pol Pot and Hitler and all these people that have you know, killed hundreds, to, you know, tens of thousands, hundreds of thousands, and millions, some instances, millions of people. That's called a genocide, isn't it, usually?
2: Yes, but it's also, you know, they were saying that, you know, Israel going into the West Bank or Gaza Strip and just killing a lot of people was genocidal. I mean, there was an argument that that's, you know, a genocide.
0: Well, genocide.
2: When you have a civil war and one group just decimates the other group, there's an argument that that's genocide.
0: But genocide is not by the hands of you're not killing yourself. That's not genocide.
2: No, that's not genocide. That's suicide.
0: Right. Exactly.
2: Genocide is killing a group, a defined group or subgroup of people.
0: Right. This looks to be kind of like maybe London. So anyway, it's just, again, if you're having issues, dial 988. This came down on Friday, and boy, they strategically released it Friday, like, at 4:59, or I don't know when the Clearwater PD released it, but my phone's been blowing off the hook, and man, oh man, I got Lummy on some FOIA, Freedom of Information Act requests with the city of Clearwater. I'd like to get a full report on their final report, as it's nearly a year, 11 months it took them to come up with their final death report as to how Hogan died. And I think within this finding, I've seen various reports where they said that there really wasn't a accurate autopsy given, and that he might have been cremated before that, and they've constantly made changes to this for this entire 11-month period. And I don't know this. I think I'm correct. And the fact that the person that was the first one called to the hospital when he was pronounced dead was his general physician. And again, I got a physician in here today as a co-host, and he knows how things go protocol wise and the fact that, like, you know, if I'd fall over dead right now, let me, they come pick me up in the ambulance, and as they're transporting me, they're doing all the stuff, and I'm dead on arrival, or once I get to the hospital they pronounce me dead. You know, Dr. Dan is my general physician. I also have another one, Dr. Demery, who I just got, but I don't think Frank Demery or Dan Diaco are going to be called into the hospital to do the final medical examination on me as to why I died. I think that the hospital would have somebody, I think Dan said it's a pathologist or a medical examiner or the coroner. Mm-hmm. There's people that do this every day that sign death certificates and do the medical examination. There's people that specifically, you know, Dr. Dan does plastic surgery type stuff. He can do other things too. He can do anything. But he doesn't. Dan, how many autopsies have you done? Like, how many autopsies or medical examinations of a dead body have you signed off on
2: in the last 25 years?
0: Yeah.
2: Zero.
0: Exactly. Thank you. How many times has Tampa General called you on down to come on down and be the final set of eyes that was going to determine whether this person, you know, died of natural causes or not?
2: Zero.
0: Thank you. And so, like, there is something going on here. Bad. There's something really bad going on here. And they got away with it. They absolutely got away with it.
2: I can't believe that. I mean, it's like 1953 and everyone's accepting it.
0: Yeah. They absolutely got away with it. And the nurse. I think there were two people. There was a therapeutic nurse.
2: And a respiratory therapist?
0: I don't know. There was two people. There was three people. There was Sky, a nurse, and a nurse. Well, the nurse and the nurse went to go do something. And while they were gone, the nurse and the nurse were both gone somewhere in the house. Sky reports that he's not breathing.
1: Oh.
0: And I think initially one of the nurses kind of started maybe chirping a little bit, and it took them a little bit to get him under control. Well, nearly a year. Here's a little bit of the story. I'm gonna probably tomorrow, as Lummy's waiting on some more documents, I'm gonna probably try to break this down a little more thoroughly tomorrow as I might have some more information.
3: Did Hulk Hogan's final moments hide a dark medical secret?
0: Yes, it did.
1: Hmm.
0: I also found out, I don't know this to be true, it could be completely false, but he was a very good friend of mine, used to come on our Sirius XM show all the time, and that was Test. Remember Andrew?
1: Yeah.
0: Andrew?
1: Yep.
0: Test? Supposedly, his doctor of record was Gerald Fitzgerald.
1: Interesting.
0: That's Hogan's doctor that signed the death certificate that I think, Lummy, and I think you've told me, has been investigated and potentially disciplined by the Florida Bar of Medicine or whoever regulates that for potentially the overprescribing of opioids. I don't know that to be true. A rumor on the street, but I think Lummy might have some type of data to maybe potentially validate that.
1: Yes.
3: After months of intense speculation and shocking malpractice claims from his daughter, Brooke, the Florida police have finally released the definitive report on the wrestling legend's death. Was there criminal wrongdoing at the hospital?
0: No. Oh, by the way, look.
1: That was like when they used a shirt.
0: Hold on, yeah. Lummy. Look.
1: Yeah, the shirt.
0: Look, this is this isn't even us with the Bubba Army shirt.
1: Gotta like it.
0: No, there was no. Yes, I do think there might have been something at the hospital. I think they're all in on it. They're all in on it. And Dan, I don't understand how, like, people that are smarter and more well-versed in, you know, the protocol of determining somebody's dead than you are, the protocol of autopsy, the protocol of medical examination, the protocol of determining the cause of death, you know, why somebody is just, I think you just said it a few minutes ago, why are we just laying down and accepting this? This is so not normal.
2: I don't understand. You would think at this point people would be so much more skeptical and interested in finding the truth. It's a shame.
3: Criminal wrongdoing at the hospital? Or did natural causes truly take the WWE icon?
0: They said in the report that 15 minutes before he died, he was talking, having regular conversations, and actually had some yogurt. I don't understand how you can just go that south that quickly. That 15 minutes prior, he was talking, having conversations, acting very normal, even ate some yogurt. And then the two nurses excuse themselves for a minute, and Sky says that he stopped breathing. To me, that seems a little fishy.
2: You know, would he like aspirate the yogurt? I mean, was he having that much of difficulty, like protecting his own airway?
0: No.
2: Or, you know, was he lucid enough to be able to eat safely?
0: Yes.
3: Con, the investigation is officially closed and the full truth has emerged. What do you think about these final findings? Drop your thoughts below and hit.
0: Yeah, I think that, here's the news report that came down Friday late.
1: Hmm.
4: We are tracking breaking news out of Clearwater. Within the last few hours, Clearwater Police released its completed investigation into the death of W.
0: And Lummy, you've put a request in for that entire file, have you not?
1: Yes, I have.
0: And then there's another video floating around of body cam footage, and I have it right here of Hogan death investigation. Florida police released the interview with Hogan's occupational therapist. Supposedly, he's the one that initially was bringing, from what I can gather, I don't know it to be true, but from what I can gather, he's the one that initially started kind of flapping about how this doesn't seem right. He was only out of the room for a few minutes. All of a sudden, he stopped breathing. Like, what the hell? And then all of a sudden, he's now in lockstep with everybody else, and the, you know, that he died of natural causes, that, you know, like, I think that he's the one that may have flip-flopped applesauce.
1: Oh.
4: UWE star Hulk Hogan last July. The department officially classified his death as natural. Clearwater police began the investigation after Terry Bollea was found unresponsive in his Clearwater home and taken to Morton Plant Hospital, where he later died. His wife, a home health aide, and an occupational therapist were at the home when it happened. The report says they noticed he was not breathing.
0: So there was a home health aide, an occupational therapist, and Sky.
4: When the occupational therapist tried to take his blood pressure. Investigators interviewed multiple witnesses and reviewed recordings in this case, which they say pointed to a natural death. Last year...
0: All right. So let's say at his mansion there, his 5,400 square foot home on Mandalay Avenue, or just actually on El Dorado Drive, I think it was. But let's say that for all intents and purposes... he died of natural... We're just giving the benefit of the doubt. Dan, this question's more directed towards you. And that is, let's say he died of natural causes right there in his living room on his recliner. Let's just say, for intense purposes, that happened. Well, once you get to the hospital, there's a whole set of protocol and a whole set of how you're supposed to do things when you're going to now start investigating what you have on your hands, which is a dead body. And I don't think that involves... And I've never heard it in all my years... You can correct me if I'm wrong, because you're a full-blown doctor. I don't think you call his primary physician to have him now come in and drive into a hospital. I'm assuming he may or may not have privileges. That would be interesting, Dan, to see if he had privileges at that hospital.
2: That would be interesting, but...
0: I mean, I'm not a doctor, and maybe that's not in play, but like, it's my understanding that, you know, if you don't have privileges at a hospital, you really can't practice there.
2: Arguably, yes.
0: So if he doesn't have privilege, let's say that he doesn't have privileges, because why would he? He's a family physician. He's not a surgeon. You know, usually only specialty people in the medical field have privileges, i.e., you know, when somebody's in there and they're really busted up, and like, let me, like the emergency room nurse that put 8 stitches in your face.
1: Yes.
0: Arguably, they could have had a plastic surgeon on call. And Dan, you, in your early part of your career, you did this, where you were the plastic surgeon under, you know, emergency conditions in 2 or 3 different hospitals, and they would call you to come in on a plastic surgery procedure to really do it right.
2: Right.
0: That's a doctor that's got privileges. You know, or a urologist or a cardiologist or all, you know, just anything that you can subsect an emergency into. I don't know that a family physician, just an overall family physician, one, would have privileges. 2, how often does...

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1: Absolutely the best analogy I've ever heard. Instead, Conrad Murray got rung up and I think did 4 to 6 years in prison.
2: Right. Because he let that poor guy die because he didn't attend him properly. And so if this, to have the guy that was probably feeding him narcotics at some point during his last 6 months, that has a history of feeding him narcotics, that's had multiple patients have such a problem with the narcotic supply from this Dr. Conrad or Dr. Fitzgerald, that he's been sanctioned for it, and you're letting him write?
1: Now, hold on. This whole thing, Dan, can be
2: Al Capone do his own criminal investigation.
1: Hold on now. This whole thing can be solved with this one particular equation, and that is, it's been brought to my attention, I don't know it to be true, but I think it is, that Dr. Gerald Fitzgerald was test Andrew, I forget, was it Andrew Martin? I
3: forget. That sounds right. Yeah.
1: Test Andrew Martin, who died of an opiate overdose on Harbor Island. He lived in Harbor Island, and he died. They found him dead, and there wasn't even like a rush him to the hospital and try to save him. He had died in the middle of the night, and they didn't find his body till the next day when nobody could get a hold of him. So he was dead. One, was he under Fitzgerald's care? I believe that he was. I've been told that Fitzgerald was his doctor, which is aligns with Hogan. And then two, he died, and they had to, somebody had to sign the death. Who signed his death certificate? And did Dr. Fitzgerald get called in to come sign his? And I bet you he didn't. I bet you that Andrew Test Martin was standard protocol, and the coroner, the pathologist, or the medical examiner, or somebody at the hospital signed his death certificate. I guarantee you, Fitzgerald did not. You got a wrestler that potentially died of pills prescribed by Fitzgerald. Now, I don't know if the pills he died from was from Fitzgerald, but Fitzgerald was his doctor on record. Did he have anything to do with Andrew Test Martin's autopsy, his death certificate, and did they call him into the hospital to sign it? I guarantee you, maybe you can do some digging and find me his his death certificate. And I guarantee you, Dan, that Fitzgerald is not on another famous pro wrestler who died under similar circumstances while being treated by the same doctor and had that doctor listed as their primary physician. I guarantee you he didn't do that wrestler's death. Why is he doing this one?
2: It don't make no sense.
4: Medical examiner ruled Hogan died of a heart attack at 71 years old. Records show he had a history of leukemia and atrial fibrillation. As we come on.
2: So?
1: I'm just saying, man.
2: AFib doesn't give you a heart attack.
1: Nope. I'm just telling, man. And they immediately started doing CPR. Wouldn't that usually kick AFib out? Wouldn't that usually
2: CPR doesn't lead to a cardiac collapse. I mean, AFib. The problem with AFib is a stroke.
1: Right.
2: It's not a cardiovascular collapse. It's a stroke because of a clot in your atrium after you've had it for more than a day or two straight. It's not this.
3: No, by the way, Dr. Gerald Fitzgerald did not do his autopsy. It was a Dr. Bernard Adams did test.
1: Yeah, and can you find out what Dr. Bernard Adams' title in the whole medical world is? I'm assuming it's probably a coroner, a medical examiner, or a pathologist, if you were to look at what his...
2: And
1: what his
2: coroners and medical examiners are also pathologists,
1: yes,
2: by training.
1: Yes.
2: That's the way you become that.
1: Right. You start out as that, and then there you go. I'm sorry.
3: Pathologist.
1: Oh, okay. So hold on. Let me ask you just one question before we go into words. Mm-hmm. So, and this goes for you, Lummi, because you have the statistics right in front of you. So Dr. Gerald Fitzgerald is the doctor on record that signed Hogan's death certificate, true or false?

0: True. Dr. Gerald Fitzgerald, I think of what, like Madeira Beach or...
1: No, he's a Largo.
0: Largo of Larghetto.
1: Yes.
0: It's my opinion, and I've been told that he was the physician for Andrew Test Martin, and indeed, he did not sign Andrew Test Martin's death certificate. That was signed by a pathologist, Dr. Adams, I think you said.
1: Yeah, out of Tampa.
0: Out of Tampa. There you go. So why is... It'd be interesting to see, I'm sure it's... You could find this information. How many other death certificates has Gerald Fitzgerald signed? And how many times has Morton Plant summoned him to come in and do such an act? Probably one. This is such a scandalous, and it's protecting one person. And I'm not going to get into it, but it is.
1: Oh.
0: And it's all under the umbrella of shady-ass Scientology. They came in because the Clearwater PD is bought and paid for by Scientology. And they didn't want how he truly died or who killed him to really, really ever be told. That's why he was quickie cremated. I mean, they were making changes up to this, and this comes from Brooke, as she was just been burning up the Clearwater PD, you know, talking to various detectives and things, and they're like, well, we're continuing to make change. They're making changes on the death certificate clear up until 3 weeks ago. What do you change on a death certificate?
2: Does it make sense? Can I have one question, though?
0: Yeah, absolutely.
2: When was he cremated?
0: We need to find out that. Brooke would know. So let me... I don't know if I break this down tomorrow.
1: Department of Health and State, I'm looking at this, it says Dr. Gerald Joseph Fitzgerald Jr. is a family medicine physician in Largo, not a forensic pathologist or medical examiner. That's from the DOH
0: Dan,
1: state.
0: That right there, before you, when you just start opening up and looking into this, isn't that a glaring red flag?
2: Oh, it's huge.
0: That the guy's not a pathologist, not a coroner,
2: no.
0: Not a medical examiner. He's a family physician.
1: Here it says, family physicians like Dr. Fitzgerald do not routinely perform autopsies. In Florida, autopsies, especially forensic ones, are typically handled by a board-certified forensic pathologist in the district medical examiner's office.
0: Bingo. That's right. The way it all goes.
2: Out of protocol. That's grossly out of protocol.
0: That's the way it goes down when there's not a bad guy or some type of influence that's trying to affect the outcome of what is publicly distributed on how the most famous person in the world that lives in your city died. When you want to cover somebody's ass.
2: Bubba, it would just be like if someone really, really, really important was having a baby and they called me in to deliver the baby.
0: Right.
2: What the heck? I have no business doing that. Of course, I can do it, but am I the best guy to do it?
0: Nope.
2: Do I have authority for it? Do I have backup in case there's a problem? Do I know what to do in case there's a crisis? It's not appropriate.
0: And so, anything that, hold on, and any tools that would answer all of the questions that you just asked are at the hospital. Everybody that you potentially need that could get you, let's say you started getting in some hot water there where it's going south, you know, everything that you need, everything that you would potentially need under emergency circumstances of a birth, you know, there's probably trained professionals at that hospital that could help you out. That should be doing the whole thing to begin with.
1: So this,
0: right?
1: This is what it says. It says attending or primary care physicians can sign death certificates for patients under their care only when the death is from natural causes and does not fall under medical examiner jurisdiction.
0: That's why they had to pencil whip for nearly 11 months. They had to get that he died of natural causes to be able to flank and cover Fitzgerald's ass and the protocol of what they did by letting his family physician sign the death certificate. Then they had to reverse engineer this so that he died of natural causes, which would cover Fitzgerald's ass and anybody that made the rule as to why he's the one that signed the thing. Right, Dan? They had to reverse engineer it.
2: Exactly.
0: They had to reverse
2: engineer it. That allowed it to be valid.
0: Yes. What an absolute bunch of crap. I'm gonna talk to Brooke today privately and see if she wants to. I think there's a part of her that says, you got me. You killed my dad. You killed him. and you pencil whipped it, and you made it, so that it fell within your little, you know, within your little alley of covering each other's asses. You guys pencil whipped it and came up with the right vernacular and words so that everybody that did it or anybody that got away with it got away with it. And it's just, there's a part, you know, I think there's a part of her that says, listen, I can't fight this battle anymore. But then there's a part of it, it's like, you know what? I don't know that you can fight the battle because, you know, like, it's like almost fighting City Hall. You know, like, you can't fight, I mean, you know how many times I've been screwed over, but I didn't really have any recourse. There was not a governing body that I could go to say, well, why didn't they file charges on this guy? Or why, you know, why this didn't happen? Or why did, I don't know that there's a, that there's a governing body that you could go to, Dan, you know, the Florida Medical Board, or I mean, like, is there an oversight board that you can go to dispute this investigation?
2: I don't know. I mean, you could.
0: I think you could probably go civil.
2: You're gonna go like to the Florida Board of Medicine and protest his findings. I don't know the mechanism for that.
0: Yeah, especially hold on, especially when he's cremated.
2: Right now, you can't do anything.
0: No, and they so did, they didn't draw blood,
2: which is ridiculous.
0: They didn't draw. They and their excuse was.
2: Are you telling me they didn't draw blood in the way of the hospital?
0: Nope, they said they didn't.
2: That's BS.
1: They said they couldn't.
0: They said they couldn't because he was dead. But it's my understanding that
2: you can draw blood when they're dead.
0: Exactly.
2: That's BS.
0: You can draw blood when that's what they told Brooke. We couldn't draw any blood because technically he was dead.
2: You can draw a bunch of blood after you die.
0: Yeah, I mean cut open his finger, right, and get a couple of swabs or what do they call it, swatches, right, Dan, where they put them on like the glass slides, right.
2: Uh-huh.
0: I don't know if that would be enough.
2: No, but Bubba, they could pull ounces and ounces of blood out of a freshly dead body without a problem at all and do all kinds of toxicology on it. They could do hair. They could do all kinds of things. They could determine if he was getting a specific drug over the last month by his hair.
0: They could have done it. They could have pulled out some hair. They could have, but they didn't do it. None of it.
2: Grossly negligent. It's grossly negligent.
0: So I'm going to lay this to rest, Lemmy, because I could go on and on. We're going to try. The next time I talk about this, hopefully, is when we have some more information that you've requested, and we'll really do a deep dive, maybe with Brooke. Maybe with Brooke.
3: Unscripted and unregulated.
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0: a sign. The end times are here. Ultra-powerful hurricanes, tsunamis, massive earthquakes, and blah, blah, the love sponge.
1: Sorry.
2: So I didn't get a chance to... I got distracted. I got squirreled. When I started getting it, I got a super bunch of heat with Gene Lasker.
3: Oh, no.
2: So Friday when he was here, you know, we have, you know, you can walk outside the studio and go pee if you want, or you can walk out front. There's just different things, places that you can travel to around here, around the Clem compound. And of which there's some sandy areas here because we live out in the woods. And, you know, Lasker, who I don't think Lasker wipes his feet. And I have rugs on every, all entrances into the studio has at least, you're double rugged. A rug on the outside, the door on the outside of getting into the studio, and then the rug. I don't know if I have a rug over there from Macho's, but I got a rug on Macho's side. I don't have a rug on my side.
3: Yes,
2: so
3: yeah.
2: Lasker goes out and gets into a bunch of sand, and he's got these work boots on. And he comes in here, and after he left... It was just it tracked everywhere, and so I mopped again, and I actually mopped two times this weekend to try to get all the embedded sand. First of all, I swept with my Dyson, swept all the sand up, but then
4: blow it because it'll get on the equipment, right?
2: No, you got to sweep it.
3: Yeah.
2: Then you know, like I couldn't even get like some of it, like seemed like it was ground in because this rubber flooring is kind of porous to a little bit of an extent. So I just like, so all anybody who's going to be in the studio, if you go outside, please wipe your feet. We have very effective, very coarse rugs that will take that sand off and I don't have to be mopping. And I still think I have to get like maybe some more powerful cleaner. I mixed in Simple Green with some stuff and tried to clean this place on Friday, mop it. But I still have some areas. But here's the deal. We pulled the rubber flooring from the old studio up. And some of the areas, you know, they got, we didn't necessarily mark where the rubber flooring came from. So some of it's been worn.
4: It's worn differently? It's not consistently worn?
2: Like some of it's brand new, and other parts of it were high traffic areas. So we kind of mix-matched it together. So I think I need to get maybe a really powerful rubber floor cleaner, clean it, that can maybe get up some of the deep embedded type stuff. Then I do have a rubber floor sealer, but that requires you to stay off of it for 24 hours, which I'd have to do on a Friday. But maybe just on Friday's Lum is just the day that I mop the studio.
3: Yeah.
2: So it doesn't takes me about 15 or 20 minutes, but man, do I get a good sweat going.
4: You need to call Spot Clean.
2: Yeah, I could call Spot Clean, but I kind of want to do this. I kind of want not to anybody to really do it except me, the studios. These are kind of my baby. This is kind of my baby. Macho, we're going to do a mic test for you. Supposedly, your microphone is now available, and I need to see where your levels are. So if you could just give us a quick howdy. How are you?
5: Good morning, Bubba. How are you doing this morning?
2: Oh, perfect.
4: That does sound good.
2: Nice processing, too.
5: You had a chance to mess around with it over the weekend?
2: You're perfect. I got you right down the middle at zeros. Good job, bud.
5: Awesome.
2: Thanks.
5: Yep.
2: So I'm just going to keep you on, you know, and you can regulate whether you chime in or not from over there. As you see fit.
5: Sounds good.
2: Thank you. So, listen, I don't think we can come up with a federal law with regards to anybody that's under the age of 18 that does these teen takeover type deals or commits a crime or does something that could get him arrested or disruptive or fighting or just whatever. You know, like Grady Judd, and I think some of the agencies here are, locally, have a very, very great stance.
3: We saw Nacho at the Grove when they tried to do it.
2: Right.
3: He was out there.
2: I think it all goes back to you could really, really put a dent in this if they say, hey, we can go back and charge you as parents. If we can prove that you knew about this or, you know, you're just not a very good parent and you didn't stop your kid from doing this. I think that would really thwart a lot of this. The teen takeovers. And there's a common denominator, and don't blab it out, but I think everybody's been able to figure it out. There's a common denominator here. And I just, if you went back to these kids' parents and threw them in jail, because I don't really think you can throw the kids in jail that long. I think it's the severity of the crime. And so I got five instances of kids fighting this weekend. And I think a lot of this is fueled by the fact that they think they're going to go viral. So, like, listen, I don't think kids square up and fight that often privately without somebody documenting it. I don't think that really happens that much. And one of the reasons why I think that they're more apt to square up and fight and why this is literally an epidemic is because they know that it's being taped by one of their buddies and it's going to go World Star or TikTok or Insta. You know what? I would encourage those places of various viralness to not post this stuff. Like, you know how they have rules on nudity and sometimes language, and you know every platform has their little hot buttons that they won't post.
3: Yeah.
2: So if you stop posting this stuff, then they can't go viral, and I think most of it is because they think they can go viral. And so if you just don't post it and you start holding their mom and dad's responsible, maybe we can put a stop to this. But, you know, now that these kids are out of school, you see 4, 5, 6 of these a day. This was outside of a church fest.
3: The Catholic Church, yeah.
2: The Ohio Catholic Church had to shut down its annual festival because of a teen takeover. Watch this.
1: Fight that led to it. A large fight with multiple people really sending FunFest into a tailspin, shutting down the event for the rest of the evening. And as of last night, the remainder of the event was canceled, cutting the weekend short.
6: As a teen, I'm really embarrassed that you guys are out.
2: Now hold on. If you're a teenager, now I don't know that she's 18 or 19, but you got 13, 14, 15, 16. So you got 5 years of her potentially being one side of the teenager, and you got 2 years of her potentially being the other side. Look at the tattoos. Isn't it illegal to tattoo somebody under 18?
4: Without parental consent?
3: Yeah. You had to have parental consent.
6: Okay, acting like this, it's like really embarrassing, and we came out here to have fun. We can never do anything right. You guys always act up, and this is completely embarrassing.
2: She got a good message. She got a great message.
1: This comes amidst recent waves of teen takeovers and streams of recent violent incidents with teens.
2: Is the person doing the story on Xanax? It's like they took a Xanax before they started to do the...
3: That's Ohio media.
1: Incidents with teens at local events. Mayor Bexley calls it unfortunate and unforeseen.
2: By the way, I have the volume turned up as sky high as it'll go.
1: A statement, Columbus Mayor Andrew Ginther says neighborhood events should be welcoming places for residents and families to come together, calling this behavior unacceptable.
2: He should further say, we're going to start holding the parents responsible for these kids that are causing this type of havoc, shutting great things down like church gatherings and festivals. And, you know, as we continue to arrest these juveniles, we're going to start unwinding who their parents are and bringing you in and asking you some questions.
4: Fine them. Just to do fines.
2: Yeah.
4: And the parents have to pay it or put the parents in jail that way.
2: And then they default. Have a fine. And then they default and that right. Then you put a warrant out for them, right?
4: Right, exactly.
2: So you fine them out, whatever. The judicial system fines them $1,000. Parents got to pay for it. Parents don't pay for it. Now there's a bench warrant out for said parents and we get you that way.
4: Mm-hmm.
1: Now no one's been here this morning. And
2: Oh, no wonder. My God.
4: Oh, my God,
2: You got Wimpy the Hamburger Eater from Popeye on there?
4: What happened to, like, TV?
2: I don't know.
4: It's like TV. It's television. It's a visual product.
2: The guy can't even, like, push his voice to be a little bit more, have a little higher octave.
4: He can't project his voice.
2: I guess he's gonna let you know.
4: His nipples are sticking out more than his voice.
2: I actually like this channel because they have somebody who got bigger man boobs than me.
3: That's right. Make me feel good.
2: Look at this guy. Listen to this. Hold on. Watch.
1: See, the ticket booth and booths here are really just tented up, really not even going to come down except for...
2: Listen, buddy.
4: Wait. He's handicapped. He sounds like he's got a little bam bam bam.
3: Really?
4: Oh my God!
2: Maybe that's the new gimmick. Now you put an autistic guy out there, and everybody's like, "Hey,
4: oh my God!
2: Do you see?"
1: Vendors start breaking it down to clear out the area.
4: Breaking it. So not only is he physically repulsive,
2: he's got a speech impediment.
4: He has no absolute projection to his voice. He has a speech impediment. And I think he's handicapped.
2: And he really probably wears a 46 slack, and he's in a 36, and he doesn't even have him, like, he's got him down by his, you know, pubic mound area with that big muffin top. When you're fat, hey, listen, buddy, I'm a fat guy, and I know the, you know, when you're fat, you got to pull your pants over your belly. Now, you don't want to high waist him, but you want to put it right there at your belly button. You want to put him right there. I mean, Dan, even skinny guys like you, don't you wear your pants like right at your belly button?
4: Yeah. I mean, he looks like he's a pimple about to pop.
2: But I'm just asking you, on behalf of an in-shape skinny guy.
4: Yes, I wear it above my hip, right at my hip bones and below my belly button.
2: And right at, or either at or just maybe, you know, a quarter inch below your belly button.
4: Yeah, maybe an inch.
2: Yeah.
1: When vendors.
4: He's a foot.
2: Oh, yeah, he's. He's that's pressuring against his pubic mound, because your belly button's about right here.
4: Mm-hmm.
2: I mean, his belly button is as deep as mine. You can probably put a Glad trash bag in there.
4: Yeah, you can hold a gallon of water.
2: Right.
4: In his belly
2: I mean, the
4: button.
2: Kids can go swimming in my belly button.
4: The diving horse could land in your belly button.
2: I've actually got a diving board on my house where people can dive into my belly button.
7: It doesn't look like he's a Bam Bam Bam. It looks like he graduated from California State University. He's into poetry.
2: Yeah, he's into eating.
7: And his name's Rocky. Rocky.
4: He's a foodo. He's a foodie.
2: Here we go. Hold on. Yes. Quiet. Here we go.
1: Start breaking it down.
2: Breaking
4: it. I can't believe he's got a speech impediment. He's on TV.
2: Start breaking it down.
4: Breaking it. Oh, you're breaking my heart.
2: Zoinks. Breaking. Hold on, listen.
1: Really not even going to come down except for when vendors start breaking it down to clear out the area. That's all I've seen this morning thus far. Live on your side in Bexley. Rocky Walker. Good day, Columbus.
4: Well, the only thing that's refreshing about him is he's not reading off his cell phone.
2: True.
4: You know what I mean? So obviously, he probably does have some intelligence. He can actually remember his name and the name of the story.
2: Walkie. Hey, Walkie.
8: Thanks, Rocky. React.
2: Thank you, Walkie. Pull up your pants here, buddy.
8: Action was swift from Columbus City leaders.
2: The statement from Chief Elaine Bryant, female police chief.
8: Police Chief Elaine Bryant posting a lengthy message to social media asking parents for partnership and accountability.
2: Yeah, now asking. Instead of saying, we're going to arrest your ass and you are responsible for your children's behavior, we're asking for your help to help us get through this. Can we have your cooperation as parents? Instead of Grady Judd saying, listen, your kids go out and do stupid stuff. Don't think that my boys ain't going to be knocking on your door asking you some hard questions. That ain't cooperation. That's what's going to happen. Instead, Elaine Bryant, Police Chief Columbus, wants to say to the young people coming into our city to participate in street takeovers, reckless gatherings, and other unlawful activities, and to the parents and guardians who are responsible for them, hear this message clearly. We want our young people to enjoy the summer, spend time with friends, and create positive memories. Our city offers numerous safe opportunities for recreation, entertainment, community events, parks, sports programs, and youth-focused... Hold on.
8: Bottom line, the chief said, let me be clear, lawlessness will not be tolerated.
2: Activities, there are plenty of ways to have fun without putting ourselves and others at risk. What will not be tolerated are street takeovers, reckless driving, disorderly behavior, vandalism, assaults, or any actions that endanger the safety of residents and visitors. These events create dangerous conditions and can quickly escalate into violence, serious injury, or even loss of life.
8: In our city, we will hold individuals accountable for their actions.
2: Oh, okay, I guess she finally did get to there.
8: And in a post on Facebook, Father Bob.
2: In between raping young men, I want to let you know that I'm very disappointed that I have to cancel. That I got to cancel the remainder of FunFest 2026. Sorry. Gives me more time to spend in the confession booth with little Johnny. Lemmy, what did you send me, my friend? And I'd love the sound effect, by the way.
7: Oh, I didn't send anything.
9: Brings.
2: That wasn't
4: me.
2: Oh.
4: He's got rhoticism. It's called rhoticism. I just looked it up. You know the
2: I don't know who sent me what, but I don't have anything.
4: Elmer Fudd with the Wascally Wabbit.
2: Yeah,
4: that's what this guy has. It's called rhoticism.
2: Rhoticism. Let me. When I return, I got four more of these. Not necessarily teen takeovers, but they're either teen takeovers or African-American girls fighting, and there's this one fight that I am disgusted by, and it's hard to watch. this poor little, like, looks to be like maybe 6 or 7 year old African American girl is clearly in distress. She's on the ground. She's trying to protect her face. Here's the screenshot. She's trying to protect her face. This girl right down here, hopefully Mach will throw it up there. She's trying to protect her face. And these looks like to be maybe 3 or 4 other African-American girls that might be of her age or maybe a year or two older. Literally beat her to death. Now, I don't think she dies. I know she doesn't die. But I mean, like, it is the most savage, hard to watch video that I've seen in a long time. And I know they can identify who these other kids are, and I don't know what you can do to a 7-year-old. I really don't. But I know that you can probably maybe arrest their mom and dads. And I want to – I don't have a daughter. You don't have a daughter. But let me if it was Walker down on the ground and he had 3 or 4 little boys that were doing this to him, I know you're a gentle giant, but I think you – well – not you. Ashley would go down there with a gun and probably kill the parents.
4: Oh, yeah.
2: And Dan, you've had a daughter, and you've probably never had to experience anything like this because the people that you hang out with and your daughter hang out with and your daughter was properly parented and the people she hung out with was probably properly parented.
4: Mm-hmm.
2: Wait till you see this. It is absolutely... Well, here.
7: Luke J is saying $60.
2: Thank you, Luke. That's worth a gimmick. So the first person on X that mentions is a guy named Michael Montero. He's got a check mark by him. I guess maybe he's a boxer, Montero on boxing, or maybe he's a boxing analyst. As a father of 2 little girls, and this video disgusts me. That poor baby. Crap like this is happening every day in our American cities. Half of the country just wants to pretend that it's not really a thing. If we start holding our parents accountable, this sort of thing will stop. When I play it next, it's some of the worst kid on kid fights I've ever seen. And you would think that the worst kid on kid fight that you saw would be like a couple 14, 15, 16 year old guys. You know, like that would be maybe the most brutal, like as far as the demographic of who's participating in the most brutal teen kid fight you've ever seen. Not 7 and 8 year old girls, but it is. I'll do it next.
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1: What the hell are you doing?
2: Strap yourself in. The emotional roller coaster is about to start.
3: We will give nothing back to the academic community, as well as provide no public service of any kind.
2: I promise you.
4: Now,

0: just getting texts from Brooke as we just go live. I need to like ask her, do you want to call in? She's like, Dan's legal and medical. And I, yeah, Dan is legal and medical, so it might be a good time to call in. She's just absolutely beside herself. Like, her exact quote is, I'm crawling out of my skin. I just cannot accept this. You know, it'd be just, you know, she lost her father like you did yours, Dan, but yours was not under any shading, you know, need to do some type of autopsy. And then the agency that does the autopsy won't work with you. They won't give you the official autopsy report unless you sign an NDA. Like, there was none of that. It was all very...
1: No, it's a dystopic movie. It's bizarre. It doesn't make any sense.
0: It doesn't. And they have locked it up now and thrown away the key where I don't know that she'll ever... I'm just going to call her. I'm just going to call her, Lummi, because I figure, one, I'm live, and I'm just going to call her.
2: Perfect.

0: Your call has been forwarded to voicemail.
1: Come on.
0: The person you're
1: trying to call, rookie. I'm trying to say, I tried to call
2: you. Call right back again, because sometimes they have...
1: tried to call you.
2: Well, sometimes, like, Stein has it where you call once, it goes voicemail, you get a call back.
3: Kids do that.
2: Yeah
3: you got to double call them.
2: Yeah.
1: Does she have the warm line?
2: Yes.
1: All right, she's going to call in. And, I mean, we're going to... This is probably going to take over everything, but this is something that... this is something that we certainly need to get into, especially with striking while the iron's hot and her emotions are... absolutely going crazy, and I think she might need to kind of... Oh, there it is. I got it.
3: I wonder if the federal...
1: Hey, Brookie. So,
4: hey.
1: We talked about this early this morning, and I told everybody that I'd gotten some texts from you last night, but I needed to kind of wade through. I probably needed to speak to you privately as to, you know, what... where we were going to go with this, but I feel like we're very transparent, and we don't have anything, or you don't have anything to hide, and you've been very much a critic, as I have, with regards to this whole process. And, you know, Dan's here now as a doctor, and we just waded through the fact that, you know, Fitzgerald was on Andrew Test Martin's, Fitzgerald was his primary physician and didn't sign his death certificate. And how many death certificates did this guy sign previously in his career? Probably none. And that by protocol, you know, the hospital uses its pathologist or coroner or medical examiner to usually do the final sign off on everybody's death certificates. And just how this whole thing just screams of a cover up. Or somebody's being taken care of, or like, it's just, there's so many glaring red flags and missteps here. And you, who have, you know, more standing than me or the local ABC affiliate or TMZ, you're actually, you know, that's your father, and they are screwing with you as bad as, I mean, like, they are absolutely positively not being good to you at all, or forthright, or honest, or anything.
4: I'm just going to say this, and I want to preface this, because you and I have reconnected. I don't care who's listening, if it's my mom, my brother, the press, whatever. Deep down, those people know what a good friend you were to my dad. They know how you were our Uncle Bubba. They know who you are as a person. The sex tape thing does not weigh in on my ability to reconnect and have a good relationship with you, because, number one, guys sometimes do stupid stuff. Number two, my dad had a hypnotic effect over everybody. I have seen this kind of situation happen multiple times. Things I'm not talking about, it goes so far beyond this death. It goes so far beyond the scandals anybody knows. It goes so far beyond that sex tape is like a drop in the bucket. So, you know, and if you watch your documentary, Video Killed the Radio Star, it really, and I'm not promoting, I'm not, you know, marking out here, it really does explain. If the public really wants to know, so... I'm sorry, I'm beside myself. I just want people to know I'm not coming on Bubba to use it as a mouthpiece. Bubba is who I consider my Uncle Bubba. I always loved Bubba. My family always loved Bubba. It's just that people don't like it when they are revealed. They don't like it when they're pressed. They don't like it when they're pressured. And as you can tell, Bubba, I'm full hot, and I wasn't prepared for this call, and I might... you know, I'm normally pretty cool, calm, and collected. And
1: but there's just so many. There's just so many facets to this that you can't. Like, you're even. I know you personally. I spent a lot of time talking to you, and I can tell that you are audibly scrambled right now. Like, you can't even grab a hold of yourself because they.
4: My hands are shaking because I'm contemplating whether I just lay it all out right now and let the public decide. You know, let the public be the jury and decide, or keep being afraid.
1: Yeah.
4: So for me, the timing is perfect, because I know that, let's just say the estate and the people involved are facing multiple different issues and lawsuits, some that the public don't know. And it's just perfect timing to wrap this up. It's also perfect timing that I physically went and pulled my dad's death certificate a day before they closed this case and a day before the Clearwater Police came out with a statement. Second, and I think my fans and I think people know me well enough to know that I have integrity. I try to keep my mouth shut. I've tried to stay out of this stuff. But dear Clearwater Police, keep my effing name out of your mouth. You have not treated me like family. You have not helped me. You have not been in touch with me like you should have been. There have been so many, and my family, by the way, like, I would have continued to talk to Nick. You know, the fallout really happened when Nick Khan called me and was like, we extended the invite to all the WWE stuff through your brother. So that's fine. I get that you don't want my face there too. You know, like, whatever. Maybe I lost my privileges because I didn't attend a funeral my dad didn't want. Maybe I didn't want to see my dad paraded around like a show pony with makeup on smelling like formaldehyde. Sorry that that's not what my dad wanted. Sorry that I didn't want access to, sorry that I didn't want to deal with all the shady people around him. I guess that makes me not his daughter anymore, right? I guess that makes me not as equal to Nick. I guess that makes me not able to get any answers. I asked for the autopsy. I was the one that asked for the autopsy. I offered to pay for it. But instead, they're like going to babyface. Oh, no, no, no. Okay, we'll do it. Okay, well then, why didn't you list an autopsy on his final death certificate? That's my first thing. Unless that autopsy contains something that doesn't align with your narrative, because I've asked for it publicly. Nobody is trying to give it to me. Nobody's trying to be like, Brooke, shut up. Like, here it is. Like, if anything, don't say anything that's on it because there's something damning on there that's embarrassing for Dad. Nobody's saying anything like that. If it all lines up. So then I want to go through what the Clearwater Police report said or whatever their statement is, their bogus statement. First of all, I want to know, okay, one nurse arrived at 7 and McKamey came at 10, right? So they're both there, apparently attending to my dad. The story that I got from Nick and the story that Sky told Nick, because Sky told Nick, don't come to the house, go straight to the hospital. Because, and this is the story I've been told. So you guys can come after me, you can do whatever the F you want, but this is the story I was told. Nick told me, Sky said, don't come to the house, go straight to the hospital. Okay, that would make sense. Like, we're leaving now, don't even come here maybe, because Nick was supposed to be going to pick my dad up for a doctor's appointment. What I find hard to believe is that Sky was the only one that noticed him not breathing. There's two medical professionals there, and Sky's the one that notices that he's not breathing. It says when McKamey went to take his vitals, there were no vitals. So he was dead, okay? It also starts in the middle of the police report when both nurses came back. Came back from where? Yeah, he was pronounced dead at 11:17 at the hospital. McKamey showed up to the house at 10-something. Come back from?
1: We brought that up. People like, did they go upstairs?
4: Did they go to take a poop or something? And then, like, why were both nurses gone that they had to come back from somewhere? Why was he unattended to the point where Sky was the one that had to notice, okay? So then let's just talk about what's listed as his quote-unquote natural death.
5: May I ask a question real fast?
1: Hold on. Dr. Dan's got a question. Go ahead, Dan.
5: The nurses, yeah. Were they male nurses, female nurses, one of each?
4: Apparently there was one female nurse and there was the male nurse, Mr. McKamey, who has run and is hid. Nobody can find him. He won't answer the phone. Like, I've tried to get a hold of him. He's gone. So you tell me
5: so
4: why.
5: So law enforcement.
4: Tell me why it had to be a private nurse. A private nurse, a private doctor signing off, and a private autopsy that I asked for, that Sky and Nick were like, oh, don't worry, we're going to be the good guys, we'll pay for an autopsy, and then not show you the autopsy. I thought Sky wanted a medical malpractice case. I guess that's not happening now. So let's talk about what classifies as a natural death. Dan, I have questions for you. If you have a severed phrenic nerve, don't you think that would be listed on his cause of death? It says history of atrial fibrillation. Yes, that's true. That's probably the only thing that I believe is true on there. He had a history of atrial fibrillation.
5: Which doesn't cause death.
4: Mm-hmm. Right. We went through many cardioversions, many ablations. He lived through all of them. And then they classify and Dan, you can tell me if I'm wrong, a heart attack is very different than cardiac arrest. Circulatory arrest, cardiocirculatory or whatever it's called, arrest, heart arrest, where your heart just stops if you're you know, Kurt Cobain and you overdose, or if you're, you know, whatever, your heart can just stop. A heart attack is caused by something, a blockage, correct, Dan? Am I wrong?
5: Well, yeah, yeah. And people blend those and confound those often. And so your distinction is pretty accurate. If you have a heart attack, that means that you had blood flow interrupted to your heart through a coronary artery. Your heart became ischemic, and then something happened, like the heart tissue died, or you went into an arrhythmia. When your okay. heart just stops, that could be from a number of things, but not necessarily, you know, ischemic, you know, coronary artery disease blockage. You can just stop because, like you said, too many narcotics, you stop breathing, and all of a sudden the heart just slows down and stops. So that would be like a cardiovascular collapse.
4: So they've listed it as a heart attack. Okay, fine. Let's just say that it classified as a heart attack.
5: So then there should be
4: an
5: acute blockage.
4: It as a heart attack. Yeah, they classified it as a heart attack, mind you, before they ever did an autopsy. Okay, so we're not really sure if something was a blockage that hit his heart. They decided that before they even did an autopsy.
5: If you had a heart attack, Brooke, the autopsy would be able to show a clot in like the left main coronary artery or one of the blood vessels
4: right.
5: supplying the heart would absolutely have a blockage in it, and it would be found during the autopsy. It would be part of the autopsy.
4: Wouldn't you amend his death certificate and say yes, there was an autopsy? Because right now his death certificate, that's public record, says no autopsy. So why wouldn't you be like, yeah, we did an autopsy. It's on his death certificate. Everything lines up. So whatever.
1: Maybe they didn't do an autopsy and they just pencil whipped it. And since there's no autopsy on the death certificate says that, which you just said, maybe they really didn't do one.
5: And an autopsy should include like the weight of the heart.
4: Unless I was looking at a dummy laying there in the coffin, which I also think is weird that they took my phone from me when I'm his daughter. Like, I'm going to go be a mark and go take pictures of my dead dad and put them on Instagram.
1: Right.
4: Like, I think all of those people know that I'm not that person. They took my phone from me. But unless I was looking at a dummy, I saw the autopsy marks cut like a V on his chest. So there was an autopsy done if that was my real dad laying there that I saw. So if they did an autopsy and they want to be like, look, we did our due diligence. There was an autopsy. Put it on the death certificate. So then this is the next thing about the heart attack that, and I could be wrong, I know for a fact he had filters in his groin from previous things. That would stop blood clots from coming up from your legs, okay? You're supposed to remove them after 3 months, but they forgot to, and they said, well, now we can't take them out. They're supposed to take them out.
5: Not necessarily.
4: So I know for a fact So then he had filters in his groin.
5: They stay there for a lot of times. They stay forever.
1: But Dan, that would stop a clot, wouldn't it?
5: It would stop a blood clot from your legs from a DVT from like flying too much from going to your lung and causing a pulmonary embolus. It has nothing to do with the kind of clots you would get from AFib that would cause a stroke. Or the kind of clots that would cause a heart attack when you have a clot of your coronary artery.
1: Which would show up on an autopsy.
5: Which would show up in an autopsy.
1: Yes.
5: And if they split him with the Y-shaped incision, like all the organs should have a specific paragraph about that organ.
1: And
5: the liver, it weighed 900 grams. It was fatty. There was no gallbladder disease. There was no gallstones. The heart, there was no coronary artery disease. It weighed 455 grams. The vessels were patent. You know, I mean, every organ has a little paragraph about it with a weight and a condition.
1: And
4: right. When it comes to cholesterol, from my understanding, unless my dad just all of a sudden got high cholesterol in the last 2 years I wasn't there, my dad's blood and health and cholesterol was low. He did everything to take care of his health. For him to die like somebody with high cholesterol and fatty tissues in his arteries and stuff, it's pretty unlikely. So I'm like, okay, but let's just say it was a heart attack still. Now, they say history of AFib, heart attack. What else did they say on the autopsy? CLL leukemia, which is something that I'm really treading lightly here on. I'll just say this. We don't have a history of family at all on both my dad's side of his parents, right? There's no cancer that runs anywhere. And when I talked to Nick said maybe it's from all the growth hormone and steroids and stuff that can make your... And I said, that makes sense. That could, you know, make your cells, you know... inflamed, that could definitely speed up a process of maybe getting cancer or something like that. And I guess I'm just going to go at this by saying I am not trying to embarrass my dad. All we're talking about is medical, okay? I could be completely wrong. I don't know it to be true. This is alleged. What else do I need to say to protect myself?
1: Well, I think you have. And here's the other thing, Brooke. This is your personal opinion, and we're not talking about somebody that – you're talking about your father. So you can have any type of opinion about your dad and the dealings you had with him, your knowledge of his medical condition, the medical situations that you went through with him. He was in his best shape of his life when he was with you and Jennifer, as far as people taking care of him and his medications and his appointments and things like that. So, yes, you can say allegedly, I don't know it to be true. It's my opinion. But realistically, your opinion can never be wrong because you have standing to have that opinion, right, Dan? I mean, it's her father. She can have an opinion about anything. She could say my dad was an alien in my day. Okay. Like, she could say anything.
4: This is going to be explosive, and I hope that the press treats me nicely, and I know they won't, but and Bubba, can you send the two screenshots that I sent to you to Dan so
1: yes.
4: that he can refer to this as I'm talking, please? Yeah.
1: Yes, I will right now.
4: So my dad got doctors from when he had a lot of joint pain, tons of joint pain constantly all the time. Clearly, we know he was in a lot of pain. I want to clear up the fact that my dad was not, as much as people want to paint him as like drugs. I think there was a time when he was younger, he did drugs to party and have fun. Like, Bubba, if you guys would take, you know, painkillers and then go out on the jet skis on a beer or whatever, there was a fun point.
1: Yeah. Yeah,
4: there was a fentanyl thing, which really wasn't his fault. The doctors gave him fentanyl patches, and he thought he was doing half doses by cutting the patches in half. What happens when you cut the patches in half is it releases all the fentanyl, and that didn't kill him. And that was years ago. And then anytime we were in the hospital, I had strict notes, which I put in all of his medical profiles and stuff. When Tampa General or Morton Plan or anybody opens up this thing, it says no opiates. Like, that should be like on his, like, allergies. That should be something that's on his profile. And I told Nick that, and he goes, oh shit, well, they already gave him so-and-so. So back to what I'm about to talk about. When I was laying in bed and I was like, CLL leukemia, like, that's weird. Like, what? That just does something. And everybody listening, there's something with your intuition, with, call it the Holy Spirit, call it women's intuition, with something, right? There's something. And I'm thinking cancer, CLL in your bones. And Nick said he wasn't healing, so they had to check his bones, and they did the bone marrow test while he was alive. They did the bone marrow test, and it came back and it said, oh my God, he has CLL leukemia. That's why he's not. And apparently I've heard he was ported. I don't know that to be true either, but I do know that if you wanted to stick an air bubble in a port, you could kill somebody real quick. That aside, I'm laying in bed and a conversation that I had with my dad hit me. And he was like proud of it, right? He was like excited that these doctors could fix him and help him. So he went a bunch of times down to Panama. He went to Mexico. He went for all these PRP treatments and stem cell treatments and all these things. We even had an issue where, Dan, you could tell me if I'm right or wrong on this, but they have to wash the stem cells in something to make sure that they're clean or whatever before they give them to you. And he had a very bad allergic reaction to whatever they washed the cells in. And it gave him like really bad conjunctivitis, and just he had a horrible, horrible reaction. So he comes back from one of these trips. And I was like, how was it? And we're standing in his living room, by the way, which had cameras, and there's no footage of him dying in the living room, but we'll get to that next. And he goes, man, these doctors are amazing. Like, they did a whole scan of my body, da-da-da. He goes, they found syphilis in my bones. And I go, what? And he goes, yeah, they found syphilis in my bones. And I'm sitting there thinking, like, syphilis, that's like cholera, or that's like 1800 stuff. Like, who has syphilis anymore? Like, what? Like, and I was kind of, and I know a lot about medical and stuff, but that was something that just kind of hit me sideways, and I had to like Google it. I'm like, oh, okay, it's like a sexually transmitted thing or whatever. And he goes, yeah, they found syphilis in my bones. And I just get googly, and I'm like, would syphilis in your bones like potentially accidentally be mistaken for CLL leukemia. And I'm thinking like this, you know, I could be way off track here. I'm expecting to be wrong. I'm expecting like this is going to be like, Brooke, you're going crazy late night, right? Here's the answer. Syphilis in the bones can be confused with other chronic lymphocytic, how do you say that, lymphocytic leukemia or yes. other hematologic malignancies, right? So basically, in short, and tell me if I'm wrong, Dan, in my experience of all the medical stuff I've gone through with my dad, if you're gonna get tested for HIV or hepatitis or cancer or whatever, the first thing they look for are white blood cell elevation or antibodies or something like that. And usually you can pretty much tell, you know, if you have hepatitis and you've got the antibodies, you know, you ask the doctor, how likely is it that I have hepatitis? Well, the antibody level is really high. It's a really high chance, but we still have to test for the hepatitis itself. Correct or not correct?
3: For the most part, yes.
4: Okay. So the weird thing about syphilis is that it is known, it's famously known as the great imitator, quote unquote. While they're completely different diseases, syphilis being a treatable bacteria infection and CLL being a slow blood growing cancer, their systemic and structural presentations can overlap significantly. So on x-rays, all the tests, you can be like, yep, it's definitely CLL. But syphilis can act exactly the same, and it triggers the same leukocytes that fight leukemia. So if you have syphilis in your bones and you did a test and you're like, holy crap, his blood is full of leukocytes, like all the things that fight leukemia are present in his blood. He's 71 years old. This has to be CLL. I wonder if they actually did deeper, further testing to find the difference of what it really was, because cancer really hit me off when I heard that. And I wonder, I'd love to have an answer. If I'm wrong, somebody please correct me.
1: Let me hand it over to Dan for just a second, but let me just step in by saying, oh my God, Brooke, you really, really have done extensive research. I'm blown away with your knowledge and how far you've dug into this. And I think you have some unbelievable questions. Dan, as a doctor, try to step in and address it whatever you can.
3: It's, first of all, yes, syphilis can mimic other diseases, including CLL. But we're in 2026, and syphilis is very treatable with antibiotics. And he took antibiotics all the time. If he had anything wrong, he would take an antibiotic. So the chances of him having, you know, 20-year-old syphilis is about zero. Also, a lot of marriages back in the day, I don't know if they still do it today, but 20 years ago, they were still requiring a syphilis test before you got a marriage certificate. So I really, really, really, really, really doubt he had untreated 20-year-old chronic syphilis. I would just, that doesn't make sense to me. A guy that's had access to that kind of medical care would have missed syphilis for that long. Because it wouldn't be acute syphilis wouldn't do that. It would be chronic syphilis.
1: I do have something that I could maybe add to this, but I have to be very careful. And Brooke, I've talked to you privately about it. But, you know, just me hanging out with Hogan, I know some things that he told me. And I can't say it. I legally cannot say it. But he...
3: He has the risk factor ability. Brooke, is that what you're saying?
1: Brooke is, in her assessment of potentially having traces of syphilis, it's my opinion, based on some of the things that I've seen and known, that might not be as outlandish as people think it is.

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1: It makes you walk funny, and it makes your brain, it pickles your brain over time, too. And so you could argue that, you know, maybe his sort of like weird gait and the fact that he was maybe making decisions that he wouldn't have made 20 years earlier that weren't maybe the best decisions in life, those were all also part of the constellation of symptoms that you get with chronic syphilis. So, you know, it's certainly a possibility. It's just bizarre.
2: But so Brooke, let's
3: how long would you have to go without antibiotics for syphilis to
1: get that far?
3: Kind of take housing in your bones and start
1: 15 to 20 years.
3: You know, magnifying.
1: 15 to 20 years.
2: So
1: it's a slow, it's a slow thing. So syphilis, you get a little sore, and then it goes away, and then nothing happens for years.
2: So, Brooke, let's talk about the lack of footage, because during the police report,
3: I'm just not done quite yet there.
2: Okay.
3: So then,
2: all right.
3: Dan, I totally agree with you that okay, if he took antibiotics or whatever, it's very rare that he could have syphilis. He did come home and say they found syphilis in my bones. Somehow it got there.
2: So when he went to Panama or Mexico, and which is all news to, I don't think anybody knows that he went abroad and did any of these treatments. That's never been publicly disclosed. And so when he went abroad and did some of these stem cell treatments and things like that, one, we found out that one of the times he got very sick by the washing of the stem cells, he had a reaction to that. And that, two, they did tell him, and he reiterated this to Brooke, that he had syphilis in the bones, is what he told, was what Brooke is saying he told her. So, you know, like,
3: I remember where we were standing, and he was like, we were standing across the couch in his living room, and he leaned on the couch and he said, "These doctors are amazing. They found syphilis in my bones." Like, I remember him saying they found syphilis in my bones. And I thought that was such a strange thing. I was like, oh, my God, like, how do they fix it? Like, how do you treat, like, what? Like, it just hit me so strange. So, yeah, maybe, but, I mean, for them to find it in his bones, it had to have been sitting there for a minute, if that's true, right? I don't know why he'd say that to me. I mean, he's lied about things before. Maybe it was an attention ploy, but that's something
2: I don't think he lies about.
3: Very rare to make up.
2: No, like, you don't lie about that. I don't think so.
3: Weird thing to make up. So then talking about a cause of natural death, nowhere on his death certificate mentions a severed phrenic nerve. I don't think that's natural.
1: No.
3: I think that was a contributing factor.
1: Absolutely.
3: For sure.
1: Yes.
2: That's not natural death.
1: Agree 100% with you, Brooke. You know, Brooke, you do another option, maybe, because right now we're stuck, and you want a remedy, and a remedy would help things move along, make you feel better about what happened, and I think the remedy you want is not money, but truth.
2: Yeah.
1: And I think the way to get that remedy would be to turn this into a federal problem, because obviously Clearwater is not going to cooperate with you. Getting the state of Florida involved and, you know, calling the attorney general of the state of Florida and speaking to their office about this would be the next step. And then after that, it would be maybe, you know, making this a federal problem. And by the way, you know, the big guy in charge was friends with your father. And so
2: he would
1: have probably no problem if you contacted him, and I'm sure you have access to him and can get to him. Say, listen, Mr. President, I think there's been some bad things that happened with my father. I'm really concerned, and there's been so many shenanigans that my doubt increases, and maybe there should be a little federal investigation onto how this was handled, because it's unconscionable that a person as important as your father has to die under such shady circumstances.
3: I mean, and this is the other thing, too, is I'm not necessarily saying anybody did anything to him. This could just be crappy care, doctors missing something.

0: bad decisions. I don't think even Sky in the documentary said, I wish we would have never done the next surgery. Yeah, I would have said the same thing. Like, no, we're not doing another surgery. Like, take some more Advil. Sorry. But I also think it's very strange. And Dan, in your professional opinion, I knew the heart doctor that I'm assuming probably did his heart surgery because we talked in depth about this replacement of the calcified aortic valve. He said it'll give you 10 years max. Like, once you do the surgery, you got 10 years if you're lucky. We weren't at that point 2 years ago. Now, I know that 2 years could definitely calcify that aortic valve more. But upon talking to another medical professional, they said if he came out of that surgery alive, then that means that surgery was a success. So he basically just had his arteries opened up. He had his calcified aortic valve opened up with a stent. So that kind of stops you from being able to assume that something blocked his heart too, right?
1: Completely different.
0: No, okay. Yeah,
1: completely different.
0: So then here's my
1: other thing. Arteries and the aortic valve they're independent.
0: So if they knew that he had a severed phrenic nerve, okay?
1: That's a problem.
0: Who in God's green earth said, now it's time to do a heart surgery, instead of going back and saying, let's repair that phrenic nerve first, let you heal from that, and then we'll see if you still have shortness of breath. Then we'll see. Nobody did an x-ray before that heart surgery, which I feel like would almost be standard protocol, especially with somebody that's had a surgery on his neck just then, and you know that that's a potential that something like that could happen. Also, how rare is that to have your sever a phrenic nerve? Is that common in those neck surgeries to sever a phrenic nerve?
1: It can happen.
0: How come they didn't do an X-ray before this heart surgery, just to kind of rule anything out? Because if, in my understanding, if one of your phrenic nerves, because you have two that go down to both sides of your diaphragm, you would see one flared on an X-ray and say, "Oh crap, he must have a severed phrenic nerve. We need to address that first."
1: You would see an imbalance in the diaphragm. Yes, one would be high, one side would be high, right. One side would be low.
2: So, Brooke, let me ask you a question. And this is all while Terry was still with us, and
0: maybe Sky does have a medical malpractice case, which I don't know why you'd want to have the death certificate say it's natural. Then,
2: well, I mean,
0: it makes sense.
2: But here's the thing: let's talk about from the time that he supposedly died to the fact that there's no footage in the living room, all of that supposedly is gone. And then let's talk about the fact, because Dan got into, before you called, we got into the fact that there was no blood draw while he was in the ambulance being transported. There was no blood draw once he was at the hospital. And Dan was like really kabukied out by that, saying that is absolutely gross negligence, and the fact that you got the most, arguably one of the most famous men in the world, you know, you the EMTs, and you know, you absolutely do a blood draw, you absolutely do a toxicology report, you do all of that, and it's my understanding, I could be wrong, that none of that was performed.
0: I think it's funny too that they say somewhere in the report, it's either the police report or the official, I don't know what official report it was that they said they found nothing in his blood that would suggest opiates or something like that, which I'm like, I'm sorry, but like, there had to be a Percocet in there. I could be wrong, but you know, even if it was light use or something, I mean, I was told by a lawyer that was near the case, he had prescriptions around him. Were they abused? No, but there were prescriptions around. So the fact that there was nothing in his system, I'm like, he was in a lot of pain. There had to have been something in his system, but maybe I'm wrong.
1: Zero narcotic?
2: Zero.
1: Zero?
2: Zero.
1: That doesn't make
0: sense. They said that there was zero narcotics in there, and that would definitely help you with a medical malpractice case. I'm just saying, you know, if you wanted to sue for medical malpractice, the other doctors couldn't say, well, he had, you know, Percocet in the system, so you can't blame us. It could have been the Percocet. There's nothing in there, which I, knowing my dad, and I love my dad, and I'm not saying he abused them, but he took them to manage pain. So it would be very strange for him to not have anything in his system. And I thought they said they didn't have his blood.
2: Yeah. Well,
0: which is it?
2: Yeah. So how can they make, Dan, how can they make the determination as to rule out there was no opioids in his blood if they didn't take his blood?
1: It's nonsensical, Bubba. It doesn't make sense. Just like you said,
0: there are ways to get it through an autopsy, either through an eyeball or there's different ways, right? But normally most autopsies take place within 72 hours of the person dying. So I don't know how long this information lasts in your eyeball or in your blood or wherever they can pull it from. But they said they didn't have his blood, but yet they were able to have a toxicology report. And they don't want to list that there was an autopsy on the official record of death, on the death certificate. So make that make sense to me.
2: And there's so much of it that doesn't make sense, Brooke. And there's so much of it that can't even be answered by a doctor because everything was done so anti-protocol, from having your family physician show up at the hospital and being the final person that signs the death certificate to, I don't know how long it finally took for them to finally do an autopsy and potentially the things, Dan, that set in, you know, rigor mortis and the various things that could, you know, maybe disrupt the information that you get, to the fact that he was somewhat quickly cremated, to the fact that they never have worked with you, although the City of Clearwater Police used Brooke in their press release saying, I want to thank Brooke, Sky, Nick, and their cooperation. Brooke has never cooperated. She's been that squeaky wheel trying to get information that they have been playing kind of, you know, the shell game with her. And to this very day,
0: they made me feel better for a second by showing me the body cam footage of McKamey saying he has a severed phrenic nerve. You have a severed phrenic nerve. And they played Sky's 911 tape to me. And at the time I felt like, okay, everybody's cooperating. I feel good. Like we'll get the results of the autopsy back. But then when the autopsy never came back to me and I kept asking for it and I kept asking for it and I kept asking for it. And then it was getting changed. And I asked, well, what could make a doctor 10 months later make changes to an autopsy? And it would be something like, well, maybe they got his weight wrong, or, okay, so you listed him at 305 and he was really 302. Like that doesn't make any sense. Like little changes, like, okay. The thing that kabukis me out the most, and this is the thing that no matter how many ways I think about it, I just can't seem to figure it out, is if any normal person, celebrity or not, then and they die in the hospital, there's an absolutely qualified surgeon or big guy at the ER that they would call in to sign the time of death. He died at 11:17 a.m. Homeboy that works at the ER that's on call right now is going to sign it. To me, it's very, very strangely calculated to say, you know what? Actually, wait a second, doc. You don't sign it. We're going to call his pill doctor down the road to come up here right now and sign it. And what happens, correct me if I'm wrong, Dan, if that guy prescribed him any pills and he's got a history of overprescribing and you can see it, it's public record, you can see the cases. If this guy prescribed my dad anything, he could say, hey, everybody, don't worry, I'm his general physician, I prescribed him things, I know he didn't overdose, I know that there's nothing wrong here, I'm aware of what he's on. We can just, you know, close this up. It's natural. And once he signs off on it, the police have no reason to investigate.
1: Right.
0: No, it's done. Am I wrong?
1: Yeah, you're right. And so he can just kind of say, hey, nothing going on here.
2: Well, I mean, Dan mentioned today, like, it's unheard of to call the family physician to come down and leave his practice.
1: Treating physician. Any treating physician should not be doing the autopsy.
2: Right.
1: It's
2: absolutely a conflict.
1: It's a conflict.
0: No, Fitzgerald did not do the autopsy.
2: No, he signed the death certificate.
0: Signed the death certificate and the, I don't know, something else that, like, allowed him to be cremated, or he's on something else to, like, kind of just like the protocol. But for him to come down and sign death certificate or the time of death or whatever it is strange to me. And they hired a private autopsy doctor. So anything that was found in that autopsy would never, ever, ever become public record. It's not like the Pinellas County Medical Examiner did it. And once it's done, you can access what the autopsy said. They had it private. Okay, I would have done the same thing. But, like, I was the one that asked for it. I'm the squeaky wheel.
1: What's,
0: like,
1: your title?
0: Why has everybody else seen it and not me?
1: What's your title as far as the estate's concerned?
0: Zero.
1: So you have no authority.
0: I must not have my dad's blood running through my veins.
1: So you have no authority to demand the answers to that autopsy?
0: I mean, other than the fact that I'm his daughter, I'm literally his daughter, just like Nick is his son.
2: So she should
1: Are you getting along with Nick?
0: Don't talk with Nick anymore. Not after
2: Jay. Jay, you're up. You're up.
0: Witness the blatant invitation. You know, and I'm sure that their excuse would be like, "Well, she didn't attend his funeral, so Brooke sucks." Like, no, I didn't attend his funeral because it was a dog and pony show. I would have loved to have honored my dad at WWE and been there.
2: But you were invited.
0: I didn't get that invitation.
2: Jay, let me ask you a question. Jay's now on. Jay, you there?
3: I am. Good morning.
2: You've heard this, and we've been waiting through this for quite a while. And you are, you know, a medical malpractice. That's one of the things that you do very well. It's one of the things that you specialize in. What's your opinion, your 30,000-foot peripheral view of this whole crap show and potentially what Brooke is going through? You know, what's your opinion? Dan's given us the medical side of it, but just your legal opinion. What's your opinion of this whole mess?
3: So if I had been representing the family from the very beginning, I would have been promoting peace and have everyone on the same page and do an immediate independent autopsy. I would have initially asked the medical examiner, like Brooke and I did, to do it because it was of great public importance. And when they didn't do it, I would have done a very timely, quick, thorough, and comprehensive autopsy. As a medical malpractice lawyer, knowing who the potential people are and where the potential problems are very, very important. And so the witness, the male nurse, the time, where were they? How much medication, who administered the medication, when was the last administration of the medication, who was the one dispensing the medication, was there any medication being dispensed by a non-licensed professional, what was the involvement in the home health care people, what's the protocol? There's a protocol when certain people are at a level of care.
2: By the way, Jay, the footage is now not, there's no footage of this event. And Terry had an extensive surveillance system. There's no footage of this to be found. So, hold on.
3: There's no surveillance of me walking in the enclave today.
2: So I've been told, I don't know it to be true, but supposedly there is no footage. So, I mean, it's just like, I'm tore up and I was just formerly his best friend. This is fundamentally his daughter, his flesh and blood. And it's just, she's just, you know,
3: questions are all real.
4: Couldn't you get like a court order to get the videotapes from like the blank or whatever service?
2: Well,
3: if you have a lawsuit, can you get a court order?
2: Well, there you go, Brooke. I mean, unfortunately, it looks like that might be federally and potentially a civil lawsuit. Brooke is and Jay, am I right? I mean, that's potentially might be the only way for Brooke to be able to get any type of answers here.
3: Yeah, the only way to get subpoena power is with a lawsuit. Otherwise, you ask nicely and you hope they give it to you.
0: I would love to find out that he just died of natural causes. I mean, what I got told from my brother was that, and it was what Sky told my brother, so this is like, you know, a game of telephone. My brother told me and my husband, we both heard it, that he died in his chair. Then the report says they found him on the floor. Who found him on the floor? Where were the nurses? Where were they coming back from? Why was Sky the only witness to him not breathing?
3: You know, my father, when he passed, had a series of home health nurses. And, you know, it's like the weakest link. It's great until it's not. And so you want to be able to figure out where everyone was, what they were doing, what was their protocol, what were they were supposed to be doing with a guy who is important as your father. But certainly, as if I represented your whole family, I'd have everyone on the same page. There'd be one person giving statements to the press, and we would have all been trying to get timely answers to what was the cause of his death. Now, do you, as a surviving daughter, have any mechanism to get subpoena power? I'm just thinking on the fly. I know you don't intend to challenge the estate, but you probably have standing as a surviving natural daughter, blood daughter of Terry.
2: You know, just like Paris Jackson is now suing the Michael Jackson estate for mishandling of, you know, broadly mishandling of the estate. Wouldn't Brooke potentially have that same standing?
3: Well, and I know what she said about I'd give this up, but if she doesn't have a written document, then that's not necessarily binding. So unless she signed away her rights to the estate,
2: which she
3: theoretically
2: didn't.
3: I have someone she could speak with that could, you know, put her in as someone who has standing as a surviving daughter and find out the circumstances of the death and find out what you would be entitled to under the law if your dad had
0: it. This is the God's honest truth. I was sobbing. I think it was that I found out my dad had married Sky. And I was.
3: Does she sound like she's underwater to you, Bob, or is that just me?
2: She's got a bad connection right now.
3: Okay.
0: I'm sorry. Can you hear me? Can you hear me?
2: Okay. Are you there?
0: Can you hear me now, guys?
2: No, you're still underwater, but maybe
3: call back.
2: No. Just she needs to move around in her little house there. Let me see.
0: Hold on. I'm gonna walk.
3: Get out of the storm shelter.
2: She's in her.
0: I know. Right. Yeah. Okay.
2: She's already got people droning her back here. Nope. Not any better.
0: Hold on. I'm going outside so we have full clear. Does that help?
2: No.
0: Now I'm standing outside.
2: No.
0: What the heck?
2: We,
4: Scientology are blocking her.
2: Scientology is jamming her. No.
0: I feel like let me call back in.
2: All right, call. Hey, let me tell you. Let me do a 5-minute. Call me back in 6 minutes.
0: Okay.
2: Okay, man. Yeah, let's get caught up, and then we can go long form again.
5: He's a good guy, even though he's a
6: Bubba the Love Sponge.
7: Bubba the Love Sponge show returns after these words.
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1: Great visual. I'll make sure I'm there.
2: Welcome to the revolution.
3: It's a remarkable achievement.
2: His perception becomes your reality.
4: Check this out.
2: Bubba the Love Sponge.

0: So let me, we got the police report. It's 72 pages long, and oh my God, I know what I'm doing today.
1: Get that
0: to Jay and Dan as
1: I,
0: well.
1: I sent it to Dr. Dan, so okay, I'll send it
0: perfect,
1: to Jay.
0: Perfect. I'm going back. You got me on page 16 and 17. I'm going to keep you on that. If you said there's some clerical errors on that.
1: The medication, yeah.
0: Yeah, so can you... Oh, here's Brooke right there. Hopefully we got you in a better cell. You there, Brookie?
2: Yeah, can you hear me better
0: Yeah,
2: now?
0: We're perfect. So, like, if you can...
2: I feel like I'm in a Verizon commercial. Can you hear me now?
0: Can you hear me now? All right, Jay, you there as well?
3: I am.
0: All right, fantastic. So, Brooke, let's pick it up to wherever you want to pick it up. I do have the report in front of me, including the two nurses that were gone in the bathroom. And when they came back is when they said they found him not breathing. So from the time that...
2: Does it say they were in the bathroom, or is that just what I heard through the grapevine? Because I heard that they were fixing a toilet or something
0: like
2: that.
0: They said, I wasn't there. He was there on Saturday and Sunday when we had him, but he was still taking this morning a little low, a little mumbly. I got him in the chair. He ate a little yogurt. He was fine. I set him up there. Like, I set him up in the chair. He came in. He was asleep, but he was breathing. Justin McCarmy, went to the bathroom. By the time he came out of the bathroom, Justin McCarmy tries to do a pulse on Mr. Balea. And it says, not with the patient. She and I were taking care. Justin McCamey says he wasn't with the patient. She and I were taking care of something in the bathroom, making sure it was set up. The patient, Dana Swinton, says the patient was in the chair, and by the time we came to do the vitals for him, there was no pulse. He and Mr. Bull,
2: So then why perform 30 minutes of CPR? And from what I was told, hit him with Narcan twice if he had no vitals before the ambulance even came.
3: Well, if he had some yogurt and was asleep before you went to the bathroom, you know, what were his vital signs before you went to the bathroom? You just leave a guy who's had a lethargic, mumbly morning by your own admission, and you just go to the bathroom to fix something or prepare something, and you say he's asleep. Well, what were his vital signs when you left him? You checked his vital signs when you got back.
2: I spoke to somebody that saw him 3 days prior and said that he, in her opinion, she felt he was very effed up on something.
0: And so Mr. Balea had approximately 20 or 30 various knee, hip, and back surgeries over the years. Justin, I should probably put this up maybe on
1: the
0: screen for people to see, because this is very vital, Brooke, Dan, and Jay. So I'm right here. They began to perform CPR until Sunstar Fire Department arrived. Justin advised Mr. Balea's health had been very poor ever since the surgery. Mr. Balea had approximately 20 to 30 various knee, hip, and back surgeries over the years. Justin displayed the following list of medications from a tablet that he had on Mr. Balea's medical history. And as you can see, Dan, it's all redacted. Every bit of it's redacted.
3: Right.
0: So, like,
3: it's now a big list of medications. You see that? That's a long medical history. That's
0: 1, 2, 3, 4, 5, 6, 7, 8, 9, 10, 11, 12, 13.
1: There's 11 prescription medications that they got. So there's 11.
3: What's it look like on the next page, Bubba? Because that's just that page before you get to. Oh, no more. Okay. Oh no, a couple more, two more.
2: One's a blood. I know. Just based on my history with him, one has to be a blood thinner, one has to be a calcium channel blocker. Past that,
0: you got 10 others. Now, who is Christopher Volo? Because
2: he used to work for Prince. He used to work for Prince Marketing Group.
0: Okay. Oh,
2: Baron Prince.
0: Oh, that guy's a pit. I'm not going to give you my. But so they got witness Justin McCamey, and you're saying he's nowhere to be found.
2: Yeah.
0: And then they got Dana Swinton, and then they got.
2: I haven't been able to get her name yet, so I mean, I'll try to call her.
0: Yeah.
2: But then these people don't want to talk.
0: They got Dana Swinton. They got Terry Balea, as far as subjects. They got Dr. Joseph Fitzgerald. They have his information redacted. They have Melanie Sky Daly Balea. They have Nick Allen Bolea and then Christopher Volo are the, I guess, potentially the people that were there.
2: And, you know, there were a lot of people that were super close to my dad on a daily that they didn't talk to. So I'm like, why wouldn't you enter? I mean, in my opinion, I just think the Clearwater police shat the bed out the gate. They should have just made it an investigation, period. He's one of the most famous people in the world. They should have just, to cover their own asses,
3: correct.
2: They should have just...
0: And so as you can see, proper...
2: They should have just...
3: Run the Michael Jackson protocol. We'll call it simple what it is.
0: Yeah,
3: it's the Matthew Perry Michael Jackson protocol.
0: Yeah.
2: So this is the thing. So what I wanted to talk about was when I took myself off the will, I texted Terry McCoy, and I was... This is... The
3: is there a writing, a signed document where you did, or did you just do it by text?
2: I did it by text, and I said to Terry McCoy, I knew I had to say I was of sound mind, sobbing. I was definitely not of sound mind, but I was so scared about something because I had talked, I had done my research, I had done my background searches, I went on my own little FBI investigation. And I was very scared about something. And Bubba, what I just sent you shows you that what I was very scared about is 100% real, 100% exists, and is 100% there. So I was scared for a reason, and I was right. So I don't know if that would give me, you know, any standing, but
3: did they have you sign a form other than the text?
0: No.
3: So, I mean, some people would try to argue that's a writing, you know, as a lawyer, I would say that's not a will.
2: I think I signed one thing. I can't really remember. I was just so hysterical. I think I signed one thing, but then they asked me to sign something else, and then they said, never mind, we can do it without your signature.
1: Isn't it weird? I'm looking at this. That his wife, they asked if she remembers giving him any medication, and she couldn't remember what she gave him.
3: What?
1: Yeah. It's on page 66.
3: My wife could tell you my sugar intake and my caffeine intake for the last 36 hours.
1: She said she wasn't sure if she gave it to him.
2: Me and Jen used to keep notebooks.
1: So... She's saying that she didn't know if she was waiting for the nurse or she gave it to him after he ate his yogurt.
3: You know, you have a lockbox when it comes to some point with them. We did that with my father. You have a dispensary box that you use so that one can screw it up.
0: Now, they say all medications were submitted to the Pasco County Sheriff's Office property and evidence in locker number 14. A photo of the pill log was also uploaded to evidence.com. The following is a list of prescribed medications, and it's another big, huge, redacted, deal. You know, Dan, I mean, that probably could give you a really good understanding as to what may have happened here. Had they been like in the Michael Jackson, Matthew Perry, cover everybody's ass. They're not trying to cover somebody's ass, but they're being very transparent, forthright, and honest. That would probably allow people to make a better determination. That's information that's pertinent as to why he died.
4: Well, you'd want to know if was there a benzodiazepine, a narcotic, a muscle relaxant, or anything else that could contribute to respiratory and cardiovascular collapse.
0: What's that, Lemmy?
1: According to the autopsy that was done on August 16th, 2025, by Dr. Daniel Schultz, a pathologist, said that he exclusively died from natural diseases and no traumatic or terminal toxicology contributions.
0: But how would they have that, be able to make that toxicology determination had they not had any blood? I mean, you know, anybody can say anything, but blood doesn't lie. But if they didn't draw any blood, or suppose they didn't have any blood, or didn't analyze any blood, then how can you say, Dan, that the opioids or other things that you potentially could be taking could, and you could definitely rule them out if you didn't have if you just had a list of them, but you didn't have his blood, then why wouldn't you, one, test his blood to make sure that only those 12 medications exist that he takes? Because he's prescribed that and he has paperwork for that, and there's not anything illicit or anything else.
4: The only way to do it is to have the list of medications and have the blood work and see if it lines up. And if there's something there that's not on the list and he was taking something outside the list, and everything on that list of medications should be in his blood. Right. And I can't believe that there would be no narcotic or benzodiazepine or anything that could cause respiratory depression in his body if he's got 11 pills next to him and he's recovering from multiple surgeries.
0: They do on
2: that,
0: the
2: that was my biggest thing is I was like, I'm not trying to say anybody did anything morbid or horrible or whatever. It could be as simple as he just had labored breathing from that phrenic nerve and that heart surgery, and one little, you know, diazepam or one little, you know, Percocet, even if it was definitely what his body was used to taking, could have just made him go night-night. In that case, if it just made him go night-night, was it cardiac arrest or was it a heart attack?
0: Now, there's a whole...
4: Or respiratory arrest that just led to him dying.
0: Now, hold on, Brooke.
4: That's what he really had. It was respiratory arrest, it sounds like. He just stopped breathing.
0: On page 8, which is usually, Dan, in our opinion, you're usually that's from, just like the way Andrew Test Martin died, is from a over... You've over-gimmicked yourself with the gimmicks.
4: Right, and then you stop breathing.
0: Right.
4: It's peaceful. Yeah. There's no violence. You just stop breathing.
2: That's what I keep saying, though, is like, Dan, if you were asleep and you had a heart attack, would it wake you up out of your sleep and you'd be like, oh, like my heart? Or but what I was told was that he just...
4: No, no, no. You have a heart attack.
2: Breathing in his chair.
4: So let's differentiate the two. Let's make a distinction here. If you have a heart attack, there's pain involved. When your heart gets ischemic because you've blocked one of the arteries to your heart gets pissed, you feel the pain. That's the chest pain, the angina or angina that you're feeling is from the ischemia of the heart muscle. When you stop breathing because you've been over-medicated, you just quietly stop breathing. And nothing happens, and you just stop breathing, and eventually your heart stops.
2: What I was told...
4: It's peaceful.
2: What I was told is that there was nothing that alerted them. All of a sudden, Sky was just like, oh my God, he's not breathing.
0: They had a heart attack.
3: Yeah, can I ask you a question?
0: Go ahead, Jay.
3: Two of them. Number one, the autopsy would identify if there had been a nick to the phrenic nerve from surgery, correct?
4: Yeah. A thorough one would, yes.
0: Yes.
3: Okay. And now, if he had a cardiovascular arrest like you're describing, and if the assistant or the nurse went to the bathroom to go prepare things and he came back in, if he was having a cardiovascular event, you would expect to see someone who's experiencing chest pain, writhing in pain, and having a cardiac event. They wouldn't just be asleep, would they?
4: Very unusual. Now, the only caveat here is, like most people, like I said, when you start having the ischemia, you have symptoms. You have sweating. You have panic. You have chest pain. You have neck pain, left arm pain. Now, sometimes that can be associated with an arrhythmia, which will take you out immediately. But you still have that moment of discomfort. It doesn't happen without discomfort. You don't get ischemic in your heart without you feeling it. He would be, it hurts, I got pressure, I feel pain, something hurt. Something's wrong. He would know. It just doesn't happen, you just drop. Happens with basketball players with giant hearts.
2: Maybe that happened, but I was told he was in his Lazy Boy, and Sky just noticed he stopped breathing. That's what I was told.
4: That's respiratory arrest.
2: But then on the report it says they found him on the floor.
1: They put him, I'm reading it, it's on 71. They got him to the floor. It looks like
4: to do the CPR.
1: The guy came back from the bathroom to take his vitals and he had no pulse.
0: Let me just tell you something I found on page 20. Narrative. Previous case status open. Investigative action taken. On August 21st, 2025, which is about 1 month after he died, I submitted a subpoena request to the state attorney's office for medical records from Tampa General Hospital related to Terry Bollea. I've requested all medical records of diagnosis and treatment, blood analysis, toxicology analysis, and names of all treating physician, nurses, observation notes made through physicians, nurses, and any other records. So let me ask you a question. Why don't you have the very same stuff that you're trying to subpoena the Tampa General Hospital for stuff that he did with them over there, you know, in all of his cases, when you don't have this you know, the current version of the blood analysis or the toxicology analysis, why would you want to go get one from a month ago when you don't even have the one current that from when he just died? Because you didn't take it.
2: Well, why wouldn't you get one from Tampa General and Morton Plant where he supposedly
0: died? Right, because they didn't have one from Morton Plant.
2: What does it mean? What was the term? Like a supervised death or something, or an attended death? Like he had an attended death. Does that mean they were there when he died? Because if that's the case, then they would have been there when he stopped breathing. But he stopped breathing, and then they noticed. So what does that mean?
4: I think it's a matter of semantics. Attended death's like watching someone die that's like on hospice and you're just, you know, or helping them die, like an assisted suicide. Witnessing someone after they've stopped breathing isn't really an attended death. It's so you walked in, they're dead, and you're trying to resuscitate. And that's why they put them on the floor to do good chest compressions.
3: Did you notice, right, Bubba, the so report said the CPR next thing that they actually obtained all of those records? So if anyone wants those records from January 1st until July 1st, of 2020,
0: and then when they try to do to interview the Dana Swinton, the nurse, it said a request of Detective Bieber was asked to contact Dana Swinton to contact a follow up interview regarding the case. She did give the license that she holds in her occupation. I contacted Dana Swinton at where it's redacted and introduced myself. I explained the reason for my call. Swinton was polite but stated that she had been advised by her employer not to speak further with law enforcement with regards to this matter.
2: Interesting.
0: So the nurse,
2: who's her employer?
0: It's redacted. It's her employer's redacted.
2: I can tell you who, but
0: yeah.
2: You know, I think it's weird that, you know, Fitzgerald signs the death certificate. You've got a private nurse, not one from BayCare or anything like that. You've got a private nurse. I'm assuming they're not from BayCare, but private nurse, private autopsy, Fitzgerald signs off on the thing. All of these stop the public or anybody from getting any information. Then even if, let's just say you go into a malpractice case or whatever, and there was something damning on that autopsy that would have helped the doctors who were defending themselves, they wouldn't be able to get it because it's private. Correct? Yeah,
0: I mean, Brooke, I think...
3: In defending themselves, they would be. So, like, say this guy filed a lawsuit on behalf of the estate and its survivors, which would only be her, because Nick's over 25 years old and you're over 25 years of age. And so, under Florida, under wrongful death, the only people that can bring a claim are survivors, statutory survivors, which is defined as a surviving spouse, a dependent, which is very difficult to prove, or a child 25 years of age or younger. And so there's no survivors other than Sky. And so Sky is the only person that has standing to sue on medical malpractice, wrongful death.
0: And I'm not going to say it. It's just amazing how everything goes through her. But nobody wants to look into that situation.
4: And you know, Brooke, I think something else that deserves a closer look is really what your rights are as a dependent or as a
3: it's not a dependent, not a dependent, it's a survivor. I think she could challenge that
4: as someone that has access to his estate, and I don't think you can text your way out of that.
3: No, I don't, and I have someone to speak to if you'd like to challenge that. And there's, you know,
4: and I would prevail.
3: You're doing it out of need for medical reasons, and if you find out that you were not excluding yourself from everything else, that wouldn't be a bad thing. But as a concerned surviving daughter,
2: I think I signed one thing, but I don't know what it was that I signed. I think they just kind of like, and a lot of it was like, we can do it without your signature. So I don't know.
3: I can tell you, people challenge prenups that they sign all the time. You may have signed something, but the circumstances surrounding the signature, how it was done, whether they did a secondary signature without you because they quote unquote could do it without you, those things are all like legal good faith bases to challenge something to see whether or not. I mean, let me ask you this. Do you really know what your standing is right now?
0: No, she has no idea.
3: Okay. So you have a good faith basis to challenge it.
2: Might as well be the next door neighbor.
0: Yeah, you might as well be George the gardener. So let me just, you know what's weird?
1: Their forensic or the nerve that was cut, the phrenic nerve that was cut. The nurse said it was in his tablet. That's why he knew about it. And then when they interviewed him again, he said that he misspoke and that he was just nervous and that he wasn't sure.
3: Well,
1: but he
3: that's how we found out initially. I don't want to say, but the word on the street was from who Brooke had been speaking with is that there had been some information from inside the home that day that he'd had a phrenic nerve issue. And we'd never even heard that word before.
1: Well,
3: Brooke, I believe, was one of the first ones, or Bubba was. It had, like, you know, eyes in the sky, kind of people who hear things on the street. And that's what I remember hearing very, very early on, phrenic nerve.
1: Mr.
3: And we'd never heard that before, because you were always talking about something went wrong during the surgery. And they said, oh, you're crazy, Bubba. We were talking about something went wrong. It shouldn't be this long of a recovery. We didn't know any of that.
2: And I was told that information by somebody who was not a crazy person. This was an official person.
3: I know exactly.
2: That actually, I believe, lost their job for helping me.
0: Lummi, what do you got here? I got two things. One, I want to see what you got. And then I found on page 41 and 42 where the DEA went to Fitzgerald's office, and it's all redacted, but they got a list of everything that he prescribed, and it was all from the DEA. So go ahead. What do you got?
1: I was going to say, Mr. McCartney, the whole medical history that it shows on his tablet that he got from his office, I guess, said it. He had multiple things, and wouldn't that tablet, couldn't you see what was listed in that tablet if he showed the officer at the time that it was that was the problem, that it was clipped, the nerve was cut? Yeah, couldn't you see it now, or are they able to delete it? Because that's where I'm confused on how that report went missing.
0: So the last thing before I let Brooke go, I'll be talking to her privately today. We'll probably regroup and maybe have some more stuff tomorrow. But it said on Friday, August 22nd, 2025, I contacted the DEA, special agent in charge, I don't need his name, the Tampa District Office, to request assistance in the E-Force, the Electronic Florida Online Reporting of Controlled Substance Evaluation Program, and also referred to as the PDMP, the Prescription Drug Monitoring Program, both of which Dan are probably familiar with.
4: Mm-hmm.
0: The purpose of the inquiry was to obtain a history of prescribed controlled medications to Terry Jean Bollea, with particular focus on prescriptions issued by Dr. Gerald Fitzgerald. On Monday, August 25th, exactly a month to the day that he died, I received the PDMP results from the special agent. And as you can see, it looks, if every one of them is a medication, 1, 2, 3, 4, 5, 6, 7, 8, 9, 10, 11, 12, 13, 14, 15, 16, 17, 18, 19, 20, 21, 22, 23, 24, 25, 26, 27, 28.
4: I think every time you see those steps, it's one drug. It's a drug, it's all dosage, right. So that kind of stuff, and then like the frequency.
0: 2, 4, 6, 8, 10, 12, 14. Would that be more?
4: I think it's going to be.
3: You can still say 30 plus lines redacted.
0: Yeah.
4: There's probably 10 medications. 33 lines, probably 11 medications. Looks like there's 3 lines per med.
0: So.
1: And it looks like there was surveillance. The police looked at it. August 27th, he said he reviewed it with Ms. Bollea and Nicholas Bollea, and that the surveillance was in the family's possession.
0: Hold on, they reviewed it with who?
1: Ms. Bollea and Nick.
0: Yeah, two.
1: Yeah.
0: But Brooke Bollea, no, we're not going to give her any rights to see any of this footage.
2: So you're telling me that the cameras were on?
1: Yeah, the footage.
2: Pulled up, the cameras were off.
1: No, it says recording was viewed in person in the residence. The footage was not collected and remained in the family's possession.
0: So there you go.
2: The cameras were on and they lied to me.
0: Yes.
1: Oh, yeah. It's August 27th, the detective watched it. Detective Bieber.
2: And we're talking surveillance inside. We're specific about the surveillance inside.
1: Reviewed home surveillance footage from the morning of 7:24. The camera view captured the living room of the residence where Mr. Bollea was located at the time he went into cardiac arrest by responding officers and medical.
0: Did you know that he was on kidney dialysis? Brookie.
2: No, I didn't. I mean, I thought he was ported for chemo or something. Which they talked about chemo too. That was the other thing. I was like, okay, I know my dad, and at 71 years old, he definitely would not do chemo, and he definitely would not do chemo because just of his belief system and like everything he's ever known about.
0: Hold on.
2: Anything. He would never do chemo. What?
0: But so...
4: Schott also stated they were advised Mr. Belea takes a low-dose painkiller to assist with sleeping as part of their protocol, but there was nothing in his blood? That's nonsensical. But
0: they also administered... What's that?
4: Naloxone, which is Narcan.
0: In an attempt to assure that this was not a potential cause of cardiac arrest. But everybody's saying that, you know, the nurse said that she was there to start kidney dialysis. She advised that she did not absorb any ports at that point. And she also stated that she was advised Mr. Belea takes a low-dosed painkiller to assist in sleeping as part of his protocol. So why wasn't that found in his blood? I'll tell you why, Dan, because they didn't do a toxicology and they didn't do a blood pool.
4: Or they did different blood, allegedly. This is sketchy, Bubba. This is really, really, really scary sketchy.
0: Yeah.
4: And
0: we could get killed sketchy. I'm for real. Yeah. Brooke, for real. Like, we could all be in jeopardy by exposing this by a very large organization that brings in Xenu.
2: I already had a drone. You mentioned it before, but now why not? We had a drone drop into our backyard. And the last time that happened was when I started doing some research on you know who.
0: Xenu.
2: And it stared Steve in the face about 4 feet away from Steve, where he was like literally about to go get a rock to hit it and throw it. It dropped below our roof line and hovered in our backyard for about 2 straight minutes.
0: Yeah. So listen, Brookie, I got to let you go. Let's talk today relatively soon after I get off the show. And have you got this report? Did you get this 72-page report?
2: No, I did not.
0: I'll email it to you. Let me get her email.
1: Yep.
0: So we because you got it. You need to spend 30 or so minutes looking at this.
1: Brooke, have Steve or you text me your email.
0: Yeah.
3: I'll text it to you right now, Brooke.
2: And okay. And I just want to preface this by saying, like, I hope everything's on the up and up. I hope that it was just a natural, like, it was just his time. I hope that he went peacefully. I hope nobody is malicious or hiding anything. I don't know why I've been lied to and misled. But, you know, and anything that I shared today was just simply what my dad told me. And that could or could not be true. I'm just telling you what people have told me from what Nick told me, from what my dad told me. I'm being 100% honest with what I know.
0: And listen, man, like you said, I hope that he took his last breath peacefully and he wasn't in any pain and there is no kabuki bad stuff that's happening here. But there's a lot of inconsistencies and a lot of just there's a lot of
4: question marks.
0: There's a lot of question marks that then a lot of shortcuts that people took and just a lot of there's a lot to take all in. I need you to look at these 72 pages.
2: Let me just say one last thing. Why is nobody else that supposedly loved him? I'm doing this because I love my dad. I want to know what happened to my dad. Why does nobody else care like I do? Why is nobody else like, well, this sounds, I mean, I could tell you why. I mean, everybody's living happily ever after now.
0: Yeah, that's why. Because
4: I don't understand why the local communities.
2: I don't understand why the local community
3: is not up in the air. Like, if this happened to anyone else in any other city, in any other state, you know, California, you know, the people that bring, you know, publicity and honor to their community. I mean, Hulk Hogan was one of the three most recognizable people behind Muhammad Ali and Gandhi when I was a kid. One of the most important figures, action figures, movie stars, entertainers for generations. He's been in the media for 40 years, 50 years. Why doesn't anyone here care? Where is like the investigative reporter
0: 8?
3: From the
0: Where's
3: Tampa
0: Channel
3: Bay
0: 10?
3: Area?
0: Where's the guy from Tampa?
3: Where's
0: Trip?
3: Somebody that wants to make a name for themselves? Where's Harvey Levin?
0: Jay,
3: where is
0: Jay.
3: Everybody? Where are you, Harvey?
0: Jay, I'm going to let Brooke go, and I'm going to answer your question. I'm going to go into because the people that his wife are associated with scare people. These people are
2: Bubba,
0: scary.
2: The you can be careful with what I texted you, but there's something that's still active.
0: Yeah. So anyway, Brookie, I will be talking a lot to you today, and we're going to email this. So by the time I have talked to you, hopefully you've been able to kind of maybe skim through these 72 pages. It validates a lot of what you're saying. It really does.
2: I'll just say this. I'm not one to go off the rails and like just lose my temper on something. But when that police report came out and I felt like it was almost a slight, being like, we want to thank Sky, Nick, and Brooke. I'm like, you have not included me in that group the way I should have been with respect as his daughter at all. What are you thanking me for?
0: No, they've been completely
2: opposite.
0: Why
2: are you even, why don't bring my name up to look like you're being nice.
1: I emailed it to you.
0: Yeah. So listen, Brookie, I'll be talking to you probably within the next, 90 minutes.
2: Thank you.
0: Right. We love you.
2: Love you guys.
0: Bye now.
2: Bye.
0: I'm just telling you guys can look at this. You know, like Jay said, when you have a Matthew Perry or a Michael Jackson or a, Gene Hackman, they quickly become as transparent and as forthright as they possibly can for in fear of you're dealing with somebody that's so popular and so, so worth a lot of money and a lot of moving parts that you try to be as transparent and cover your ass as you possibly can. And you have the toxicology report and you have a blood draw and you have everything way more buttoned up than this. This there's just a lot of things that aren't correct by protocol standards here. I mean, Dan, I mean,
4: there's a foul stench in the state of Denmark. It's just the way it is. It's something's wrong.
0: And Jay, you're right. Where's the media here? Why aren't people asking questions here? Even if you read this and you believe it, just there's still a lot of things that are redacted, a lot of things that don't make sense. And I mean, the number one thing, the number two or three things that don't make sense is why was his family doctor that has aggressively over the years prescribed him opiate-based medication? Why was that guy called in to sign off on the death certificate? How many other times has he done that? Including but not limited to other wrestlers that he took care of, and one of which died, and Andrew Test Martin was under, supposedly, I've been told, was under Dr. Fitzgerald's care, and was he asked to sign his death certificate? Man, and the answer is, from a doctor, never do they ask the treating physician to come in and sign off on the deal for in fear that the treating physician needs to be investigated for his level of care may have contributed to said issue.
3: And nor have I seen that in 30 years as a medical malpractice doctor. Yeah. I've never seen that occur.
4: And I've never seen that occur in a hospital setting.
0: Ever.
3: Well, one of the questions I have also is, how can the toxicology report say there's nothing in his system, and in the interview it say that he takes a low-dose narcotic every day, right, and we know that he's home recovering from surgery, which is painful, and that he's probably being dispensed other types of medication? And so without the conspiracy theory is, why doesn't the toxicology report identify any of the medication, including the one that was admitted that he took?
0: Yeah.
3: Why? And is it because it was so late, Bubba? Remember we were talking about, you're supposed to do it really quick. Could be so long that they don't get anything meaningful out of the toxicology.
0: Lummy, can Gary change can we edit the title of the click?
1: Yeah.
0: Or is it a big pain in the ass?
1: No, we'll get it done. If it's a pain in the ass, then I mean, obviously we'll...
0: Brooke Hogan tells all?
1: Yeah.
0: Something like that?
1: We can do it.
0: I mean, we've got to. We didn't really get into that. We'll get into some of the teen stuff, but I mean, we got a really exclusive here. We need to have him. I'm sure he's going to start shorting it and doing his magic. But fundamentally, we probably need to change the click if we can.
1: Okay.
0: All right. Yep.
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0: So, Jay, I think I found something.
2: Okay.
0: Page 64 and 65 talks about the investigators going to Gerald Fitzgerald's office. And it's, I began asking Mr. Fitzgerald how Balea became a patient of his, and he stated that he believed that he'd been... Mr. Blay had been a patient for approximately 10 to 15 years after being referred to him by another patient, which is probably a wrestler.
3: Jimmy Hart...
2: What page?
0: 64.
3: Wasn't Jimmy Hart a patient of his?
0: Yes. Hmm. A lot of wrestlers were. I then confirmed that with Dr. Fitzgerald that he signed Mr. Balea's death certificate, and he said he did. I asked how he was made aware of Mr. Balea's passing. Fitzgerald went on to say that he previously had ran to the ER at Suncoast Hospital and several physicians at Morton Plant Hospital were his friend. Dr. Fitzgerald stated he received a phone call from Dr. Erica Francis, that the attending physician in the emergency room that day, that Mr. Balea was taken in. Dr. Francis informed Dr. Fitzgerald that Mr. Balea had come into the ER asystole.
2: That means no rhythm or rate, no heart rhythm or rate, asystole.
0: And that he remained in cardiac.

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1: As Morton Platt Hospital, don't you take it upon yourself to do your own, to have your own pathologists, your own, you know, your own coroner to come in and do it themselves. There it is.
2: In my opinion, the medical examiner should have done this under that part of the statute that we reviewed, which was a matter of great public importance.
1: He contacted Miss Bollea Sky and asked if she wanted an autopsy performed, to which she reported she did not. Dr. Fitzgerald advised me the time he saw Mr. Bollea was in, the last time he saw Mr. Bollea was in December of 2024, but that ended up not being correct. According to his medical chart, however, believed to may have seen him between them for his cervical surgery. Dr. Fitzgerald later confirmed via his billing staff that he saw Mr. Bollea in December 20th of 24. I asked Dr. Fitzgerald if he was aware of any Mr. Bollea surgeries that he underwent in 2025, and he stated he was not, and he only learned about them after his death. I asked Mr. Fitzgerald if what he treated Mr. Bollea for, and he stated it was just general family practitioner and treated him on minor colds, sore throats, and similar ailments. I asked Dr. Fitzgerald if he knew anything about Mr. Bollea's medical history in months preceding his death, and he stated only knew about his neck surgery. So then it went on, Lummy, and said, Mr. Bollea is blah, blah, blah. Dr. Fitzgerald was able to provide. So remember, Jay, how he said the last time he saw him was in December 20th of 2024?
3: Yep.
1: Mm-hmm. Dr. Fitzgerald was able to provide the last contact his office had with Mrs. Bollea had occurred on July 16th, 2025, advising that she was stated he was provided the plan of care of home, and his role was simply to sign off on the plan.
3: Oh, well, you missed that. She was unhappy with the assigned home health from BayCare.
1: Right.
3: And did not want to wish to have home health care at that time, which is kind of weird.
1: It later go on to say that, now here, I got to go into words right after this. So now we're talking about Sky, his wife. During the course of conducting the final case review, prior to the closure of this case. So, Jay, this is the final, like, this is your closing arguments, you know, by lawyer terms. During the course of conducting the final case, I'm going into words right after this and let everybody with a big whodunit, you think about what you want. During the course of conducting the final case review prior to the closure of this case, it was determined that contact with Melanie Bollea, who is Sky, was necessary to clarify whether she provided medication to Terry Bollea on the day of his death. On 7/24/25, which is the day of his death, I had asked Mrs. Bollea, Sky, if she recalled what medications her husband had taken over at the time. She did not recall. Hmm. On November, so you got August, September, October, 4 months later, during an interview with their home health aide, Dana Swinton, Swinton advised me that she believed, although not sure, that Mrs. Bollea had given Mr. Bollea his morning medications on the day of his death. Now, remember, she said that she didn't.
3: Yeah.
1: On May, just a month ago,
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3: He drank two bottles of Jaeger.
2: And he drank two bottles of Jaeger. He had makeup on. Yeah. So Dion calls me and goes, Sponge, man, I really feel bad for that dude. That dude's got problems. I know, man. He goes, he had more makeup than a girl I date on.
1: Wow. 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
1: Woo! Well, that's a weak horn.
0: I actually have the brand new compressor. This week we're trying to get out, you know, we got, I think today, all hands on deck with regards to getting the podcast table ready for Monday.
2: Yeah.
0: But they got the table in here.
2: Yeah, Greg and I brought it in yesterday.
0: And it looks unbelievable. Might be a tad big, but it looks unbelievable.
2: We had to take the doors off.
0: Yeah. And then Bob Cook was getting the temporary walls done.
2: Yeah, that's so good.
0: And but I was in the garage yesterday. I'm like, Bob, that's not going to fit. So he rolls it up to the door, and it's about an eighth of an inch too tall. So they may have to take the casters off in order to get them in.
2: And then build the casters in here.
0: Well, I guess the casters just kind of screw on or something.
2: Yeah.
0: Bob said they can maybe take the casters off, put them in here, reattach the casters. Then Mach has got to run the mic today, the two mics, and then get the lighting situated. And, you know, I'm taping. I'd like to tape at 10:30 on Monday.
2: Okay.
0: With my new partner, Pete. And I'm not going to tell you what I'm not even going to tell you what the podcast name, what the name's going to be. It's going to be, we'll have a link.
2: It'll have to be a celebration or a surprise.
0: Well, there's going to be a link. A
3: celebration.
0: On our, I think there'll be a link on our Bubba Army channel, right?
2: Yes.
0: But I'm doing a whole new, like, true crime podcast. We're going to do one a week.
2: Jeff Coy, $20.
0: Thank you, Jeff Coy.
3: True crime. What does that mean? Like talk about people who got murdered?
0: Yeah. Yeah.
3: On the good side or the bad side?
0: Both. Like, you know, how they got away with it.
3: Yeah.
0: How much time they did. You know, what were they thinking? The forensics. And I got a guy that did, I think, 20 years in the federal pen.
2: Woo.
0: And he is like...
4: He didn't get away.
0: No, he didn't. While he was incarcerated, he extensively studied some of the most high profile.
4: How to do it next time.
0: Shut up. I can already see.
4: You were going to laugh.
0: I can already see where we're headed.
2: It's Friday.
0: He's absolutely shot out of a cannon. It looks like you may have lost another pound or two.
3: I'm at 243, man. I can't break it. I can't beat it. I can't.
0: You're just in a rut.
3: Yeah,
0: your body just maybe that's where you need to be. I
3: feel good right where I'm at. But,
0: well,
3: maybe that's about 225.
0: Maybe that's your sweet spot. Well, 240, Bubba, 245.
3: I'm gonna start working out like you told me.
2: Yeah, I was gonna say, Bubba, you've heard it before too. Is when you hit a rut, sometimes changing up your work, workout.
3: I tried the few different changes, Bubba, and my wife said, and that didn't work.
0: I gained because the plumbers were in town all week and out to dinner and. You know, kids.
3: You can't diet behind the grill.
0: You can't diet when you have family in town and you're going out to dinner.
3: Because you look stupid.
0: Gene, have you ever been to that restaurant right down the road from you called Stonewater?
3: Yeah.
0: Yeah, I was.
3: Great place.
0: Oh, my God.
3: There's only like seven things to order. So it's really
2: No. Gene, when's the last time you went there? Because they got a new, they have a new owner.
3: Really?
2: Took over a couple years ago.
0: A guy named Dominic.
2: It's a big menu.
0: Oh, my God,
3: it's a big menu now.
0: You know what? Merch Crick and I had lunch there. We were over that part of the neck of the woods. I think it was on Tuesday. And we had to burn like an hour. So we went to there, and my sister recommended it. My mom has been there many a times. So we went there. It's like probably 3 miles from you.
3: Right. I've been there a few times.
0: Right there off of Bell Lake. And they've completely redone it. They have unbelievable seating outside.
3: You
0: can pull your boat up. They got bands on the weekend. And then on the outside deck, they got like a whole big wedding area for people to get married there. Yeah.
2: Trash guy, $20.
0: And then the bar is unbelievable. And Lummy says they got $1 wing Wednesdays or something
2: that. Happy hour wing Wednesday.
0: Yeah. So
3: for
0: anyway.
3: All you alcoholics, huh?
2: No, it's wings.
0: So anyway, though, when you have family in town or you're vacationing, it's almost impossible to stay on your diet. Like, it just, you can't. You know,
3: you look stupid not eating when everybody else is
0: exactly.
3: Eating.
0: So I gained like 4, maybe 5, and now I'm depressed. So I just got to get back on. I probably look fat.
3: Got no reason to ever be depressed for at least a year.
0: I went to the.
3: You got a hell of a driveway, bro.
0: Speaking of which, yeah. Gene, I may have to get. Do you got any asphalt guys? Blacktop asphalt guys?
3: Yeah.
0: I need to get an estimate. Not to do the whole damn thing, but maybe like just a like. As soon as you make that bend,
3: that's the only spot you need to get fixed is out there by the road.
2: Yeah, we do.
3: Truthfully, I'd concrete it.
0: I can't. You know why?
2: Why?
0: Because they're widening the road there, and I don't know how much they're going to take. Like,
3: oh, and then they're going to take it from you.
0: Yeah, well, they're going to eminent domain.
3: Right.
0: So
3: whatever they take there, they'll put back on you.
0: Well, I know. Well, I can't just lay. I really can't.
3: Just pave it. Yeah, it's a good idea.
0: I just gotta actually lay a little more rock in there temporarily. So does it? Because it gets. Here's what happens when people pull out. You automatically spin your tires.
3: Well, you kind of have to because you're looking to the right and it's got that curve and you really want to take off.
0: That causes a dimple in it to beat out and have a dip in there.
3: Yeah.
0: And so
3: like you on that grader in turn one.
2: Well, Gene, if you're going to your shop, because I've been going down that way, you might as well take overpass road. Take a right.
0: Yeah, take a right.
2: It will save you about four minutes.
3: I'll make a right when I pull out of here.
2: Make a right. The new road, overpass road, yeah, it saves you time getting down.
0: Yeah, don't mess with 54.
2: Yeah.
0: Don't mess with 54.
2: Because you can jump right on the interstate.
0: I'm just telling you right now, pull out of here, make a right.
2: Yes.
0: And then take overpass road, which is just like a couple stoplights down there. There's no traffic.
3: Make
0: a right. Make a right on overpass, and then put your right
2: another,
0: on.
2: So you make one more right, and then you're on the interstate.
0: You're making a right out.
3: Okay.
0: Yeah. And it saves you about 5 minutes because 54 just sucks.
2: Yeah. No lights, no nothing.
0: They yesterday released they're setting. Is it this weekend or is it next weekend?
2: No, it's this weekend.
0: It's UFC Freedom 250 presented by Crypto.com. Crypto.com.
2: The lefties tried to shut it down.
0: And Ram Trucks. It's this weekend, the pay per view. It's called UFC 250. What do you mean? How do you shut this event down?
2: Oh, they said it shouldn't be on the White House's lawn. They were up in.
0: They own the White House now too.
2: Well, they were just saying how.
0: I don't know that any president has ever had anything that they wanted to host on the White House lawn on the White House property that ever got shut down by Congress or the Senate. It's my understanding that it's his house. It's the people's house, really. It's owned by us, of course. But, you know, he has final say-so, including but not limited to when the president moves in, a new guy moves in. They're allowed to redecorate the living quarters. They can make, they're within reason, changes to the Oval Office. You can do all kinds of different things. And then, I don't know if people know this, but within the White House, they have a whole big storage area somewhere in the basement where they have pictures of former presidents and just other things. And you can pick, like, if you didn't like Bill Clinton, which I like Bill Clinton. But, like, they only have so much room to, you know, they have, like, 50 or 60 extra pictures, and you can put your own pictures up there, I think, of yourself. Like, I think Trump has one of those pictures of when he got shot in Butler. You know, I think he's got that as an oil painting somewhere.
2: No, but that's at his house.
0: Are you sure?
2: Yeah, it's at Mar-a-Lago.
0: Okay. So what I'm saying is, though,
3: before or after you got shot?
0: Out of the 47 presidents, or out of the 40, no, we haven't had 47 because FDR was like, he was four presidents.
2: Yep.
0: And there, you know, so, you know, a lot of, like, you know, George W. Bush was a two-timer, Clinton was a two-timer, Ronnie was a two-timer, Barack was a two-timer, Trump was a two-timer with a four-year gap. So, but, you know, like, you can pick what pictures within their little inventory that they have that you want hung. So the president has a lot of leeway with what he can do in the White House. There's been presidents that their daughters have been married there, or they, you know, like, they'll have, just, you can't really, and then a lot of presidents, like, I think John F. Kennedy put an indoor pool in, and I think Richard Nixon took it out and put a bowling alley in. I don't know that they, will you maybe chat GPT or something, does the White House still have an indoor pool? because I think that Richard Nixon paved over that and concreted over that and made a bowling alley instead of an indoor pool. Which, if you had to choose, Lasker, you and I, white trash, running wild, we're building the ultimate mansion. Money is no object, but we have a certain amount of limited space. Do you build an indoor pool or a bowling alley? I think I build a bowling alley.
3: That's stupid.
0: You'd build an order. You'd build an indoor
3: what are you
0: pool.
3: Gonna, you know, girls are all going to be all dressed up with bowling league shirts on.
0: Yeah,
3: my girls in the pool are going to have hardly nothing.
2: No indoor pool, but they do have an outdoor swimming pool.
0: Yeah. So, Gene, if you got an outdoor pool, and why have an indoor pool?
3: Oh, I wouldn't have an indoor pool if I had an outdoor pool.
0: If you got an outdoor pool, alley. Then you go at the bowling alley.
2: Yeah.
0: Because you got the best of both worlds. Exactly. You know, the boys can come over and go bowling because you don't want to go with
3: swimming. Just one or the other, man. I'd rather see my wife out there in a bikini than in a bowling shirt.
0: But if your wife can be out in the bikini in the outdoor pool, and later on tonight the boys are coming over for some bowling.
3: Yeah, because you got to change. You can watch the change too.
0: Now you get the best of both worlds. Yeah, well,
3: I'm on it.
0: Supposedly, the lefts. The Democrats are trying to shut down UFC 250.
2: I got into, not an argument, but a guy at bowling yesterday was bitching about it and how ridiculous this was. And
0: it is ridiculous.
2: But then I reminded him that there was a Pride Fest on the White House lawn three years ago, and no one said anything.
0: What do you say about that?
2: Oh, he shut up.
0: Right. Oh, you don't want UFC 250 to be on the White House lawn? I get it. But were you okay with them having a full-blown Pride Fest?
2: The chick with her top, or person with her top, top off.
0: Here is the, the setup and the layout of UFC 250, which, does it start tonight and go tomorrow, or is it just one-nighter?
2: Let me double-check on the dates.
0: Wow. That's nice. And then it's all covered in like one of those outdoor amphitheater kind of deals,
2: yeah.
0: Right? And let me, this is all temporary, right?
2: Like yeah,
0: this,
2: of course.
0: This can be, you know, set up and taken down. Look, they got the three judges table. They probably got, you know, Rogan and.
2: It's a Sunday, June 14th.
0: So why are they doing it on a Sunday night?
2: 8 o'clock.
0: I know, but like, yeah, why are they doing it on a Sunday?
3: That Sunday night.
0: Why are they doing it on a Sunday night?
2: Good question.
0: Now, is it pay-per-view or is it going to be like on
2: Paramount Plus?
0: Oh, okay. Well, if you have Paramount Plus, you get it for free.
2: Yes.
0: Right?
2: Yes, you do.
0: UFC Freedom 250 this Sunday night, White House lawn. Just saw what it looked like. Looked pretty kick-ass. Our very own Tampa Bay Lightning, Nikita Kucherov, is the Hart Trophy equivalent to the most valuable player of the league?
2: Yes.
0: Is that what it is?
2: Yes, sir.
0: Like, you know, NFL MVP, NBA MVP, that kind of deal?
2: Yes.
0: And our very own Nikita Kucherov. And didn't Vazzy win the goalie award? Vazzy won the number one goalie. That sucks. We got the number one player and the number one goalie, and we can't make it out of the first round.
2: Yeah, that's how it happens.
4: The offensive end gets all the way back to snuff out Hagel. Here comes Cirelli now. Kucherov frustrated again. Caulfield with a nice defensive play, but here's a turnover. Hagel has room. Shot just wide. Dropper. Oh, yeah.
0: God, he's so
3: come
0: good.
3: Around that backside. He always so good.
2: The Vezina trophy, the top goaltender, went to Vasilevsky.
0: Congratulations, Vazzy. Appreciate you, my friend.
3: Good. That other red guy wasn't doing his job.
0: What they call him, the big cat?
2: Yeah.
0: The big cat. So I'm going to go ahead and just tell everybody I got to take an L on this next thing I'm going to talk about. I got to take an L, and that is... Have we ran off a good, you know, like we sometimes will be a little critical of various people in the Bubba Army and they will, you know, take it, you know, as if I'm trying to be mean spirited or something like that and, you know, like turn into a troll or hate us forever, you know, the Bubba Lights and the people like that, that for whatever reason, you know. Don't like us now and turn into troll. I heard Bubba Light has like about 16 accounts. And he just argues with himself all day. But anyway, Nick the gun guy, great guy, love the guy. He's given me some unbelievable, he's gifted me some unbelievable guns, and I love Nick, I do. But when we were putting the studio together, I wanted to put plexiglass in. Yes, we're going to talk about Glassgate. We had Poopgate a few days ago, and now we're talking about Glassgate. And if I may explain what I'm talking about, and that is right behind Gene, right behind Lummy, is a huge, I don't know, what would you say, Gene, the dimensions of that hole?
2: Actually, Gene measured it.
3: It's 80-something inches by 80-something inches. Yeah. Like square.
0: Perfect. And so when we were designing this studio, we need one of the kind of the brain, you know, of our entire operation is these the equipment.
3: All this wall.
0: That is directly behind Gene and Lummy. Now, in the old studio, that equipment was hidden and never seen on camera back in what we had in our own little engineering room. And we in designing that place, you know, it was a much different world where people couldn't visually see. You know, we weren't in the, when I built that studio in 2010, 2011,
3: we just wanted to see naked girls.
0: We never thought that we would be actually more of a visual show than we are an audible show. So we didn't really build it for visuals. We built it for audio, including, but, you know, not limited to the stage. You know, then of course, we had strippers and porn stars and things like that. So we needed a stripper pole, and we needed a bar,
3: and a shower,
0: and the shower was all mic'd,
3: and a fighting ring,
0: and all that kind of deal. And you know, you just listen. All of that would be in play now, but bands,
3: if we were allowed,
0: bands don't need to go on some content creator or syndicated radio guy's stage to play and then promote where they're going to be that night, because they have their own, you know, platform that probably is larger than ours. So they don't need us. So that takes the stage aspect out of it. Strippers don't come in anymore. Hi, this is Lisa, and I'm going to be at the Dollhouse tonight, you know, doing a feature from 11 to 1, you know, because the Dollhouse didn't have their own Facebook, their own Instagram, their own TikTok, their own X. No. And Lisa, the stripper, or the porn star, she didn't have her own stuff. She may have had her own domain, you know, lisadeepthroats.com, but, you know, it wasn't anything to speak of compared to the footprint that we had. Well, that ship has sailed because they're all on OnlyFans and they don't need us to promote their stuff.
3: But we did have a ship back in the day.
0: Yes. So, and then the shower, that goes right along the lines of the strippers and mm-hmm. the porn stars. That's who we put in the shower, put them on the glass, you know, and here's the other thing. A lot of things that we do nowadays probably wouldn't be deemed socially acceptable, and we could potentially get canceled over that.
2: Chub it up in space, $20.
0: Right? Yes. Thank you, Chub. Appreciate you. Oh, let me, back to what I was talking about. My air compressor, I have my air compressor for the horns. And I have the horns maybe next week, not this week. Today is all hands on deck to get the podcasting area done. But maybe next week we can put the air compressor and the horns upstairs. And I don't know if Macho Man saved that button or not, my big red button. Hopefully he did.
2: Macho, did you? I can talk to him because there's no glass.
0: And yeah, exactly. You can yell through the hole. Macho, did you save the button? And I don't know if I saved a bun or not.
3: It's in one of those containers.
0: I think it's in one of those 3,700 containers that are in that gray trailer. Yeah. Ooh, dig it. And if not, I'm sure we can find a big red button. I'm sure we can find it.
3: Are you scared of that big gray trailer right now?
0: Yes. I need to eventually.
5: Yeah, we saved the button.
0: We did?
5: Yeah.
0: Thank you much.
3: Have a party.
0: We need to.
3: A lot of people at one time.
0: We need to take
5: it was hard, but I saved it.
0: Thank you. We need to take that gray trailer. I needed to call Bobby from Live Fast or Steps, have him hook it up to there, because it's so heavy that it'll absolutely destroy. We could probably use my truck.
3: Yeah,
0: well, we need to back it right in.
3: By the boxes.
0: By the right up to the containers.
3: Yeah.
0: That's what we need to do. One, it gets it out of my front yard. And two, we can kind of conveniently tuck it right there. And because the majority of that stuff goes in the containers.
3: And you don't got to completely detail the boxes out. Just get the shelves up, take everything out, and put it in a line.
0: All the shelves are already up.
3: Okay, and then put everything in line. And then go back to that box and take one wall out and then go through it all.
0: Get it all out of the trailer.
3: Right.
0: Onto shelves. Then you can start picking it apart from there.
3: There you go.
0: So, anyway, Nick the Gun Guy was here when we were putting this all together. And we designed it, and Macho designed it so that our rack, our brains of our operation, are the equipment that we need to...
3: The heartbeat.
0: That's basic. Like, in your operation, Gene, the most... let me speak and see if I'm right. You correct me. But the most important piece of equipment that really, really determines whether you can set yourself apart from the next powder coating shop is your nearly $500,000 oven.
3: Yep.
0: It keeps...
3: the heartbeat.
0: I mean, you know, everybody can have a powder coating spray gun. Everybody can have a sandblaster. Everybody can have...
3: You don't got a good oven, you know, you're not going to have a good warranty.
0: And in fact, your first powder coating shop was kind of just a thrown together homemade oven.
3: I built it myself, remember?
0: Right. Yeah. Well, I also remember when you bought...
3: That $100,000 one.
0: So... This is kind of our oven, if you will. This is what keeps us on the air. This is how we distribute everything to 5, 6, 7 different video platforms. We have a barracks and, you know, backup internet, redundant internet, then a backup to that backup, you know, just that's everything. And it's kind of impressive looking.
3: It's way impressive looking.
0: And
3: there.
0: I wanted to put it so that it was on camera.
3: You thought of that?
0: Yes. And so, actually, I was going to put it somewhere, and to give credit where credit is due, because Macho may have just flipped off the computer, flipped me off, because I kind of wanted to put it over there by where the podcast table is, but Macho was like, oh, yeah, let's put it so that it's on camera. And so we decided to put it there. We measured it all out.
3: Dude, that is the best thing. I mean, it's one of the coolest things in the room.
0: So, but... I have always wanted to have it behind plexiglass or glass so that, you know, engineering, because that generates a ton of heat. And we actually have, courtesy of Creatine Travis, two mini splits that, run right into it. And one mini split, you know, we have one kind of as a backup and one as a regular. If we ever get a remote control, we can actually turn. Let me. I'm so afraid we're going to burn that one up because it just never stops.
2: I've asked him. He keeps telling me the same thing.
0: I'm going to burn it up.
3: No, you're not.
0: So anyway, hopefully Creatine Travis can get me that remote. I need it so very bad because I want to be able to let that one take a week off. But we have two air units there. But if it's got glass, then that air stays in engineering and doesn't come through here because it's kind of getting wasted because we have our own unit in here. So, and plus, I think it'll look better behind some glass. So while we're engineering and putting the studio all together, Nick the Gun Guy, God bless his little soul. I'm not mad at you, Nick. I know that you're the middleman here. And I know you're just trying to help us, and we appreciate that.
2: Oh, by the way,
3: you gotta have the big man to be the middleman.
2: Gene's also correct, according to and I know there's multiple AC guys in chat. They said, and especially Richard Longwood, you won't burn it up because the inverter. You have an inverter.
0: I know, but it still always runs.
2: Oh no, it's
3: made to always run.
0: I don't want it. I don't like my stuff.
3: Okay, you must know it all. We'd have glass. I'm just saying. I told you I could get you glass, and you told me to shut up. So you don't got glass?
0: Last Friday.
3: I've always,
0: Gene took me aside off the air.
3: Yes, I did.
0: He goes, let me tell you something. I don't know about how this glass deal is going to work out with this Nick guy.
3: But I can put a trick piece in here.
0: But the guy right beside me, I've been with him for 15 years or longer. That's all he does is glass. I see glass running in and out of there all the time.
3: Every day.
0: He's done all my glass. He did my glass at my house. He did my glass at my rental place. Whatever glass I need at the shop, he does. He's my boy. He's my friend. And I can get him in here, look this up. I'll put little hinges on it so you can open it up. I'll make it tricked out. You don't even understand. Just give me the word. And I say, Gene, shut up. Because we got it. We got it measured. Nick's going to have it. They had it done, and they broke it. And we're supposed to get it done next Thursday, which, by the way, was yesterday. So Thursday comes and goes. I completely forget about it. Lummy has been wearing Nick out on the text. He won't text. He won't text Lummy back. And we have to find out through Bob Cook that it's not coming and it's been delayed. Bob Cook actually tells Lummy, "Hey, the glass ain't coming and it's been delayed."
5: Oh, wow!
0: And so I don't find out about it till this morning. And guess who tells me? Erica.
2: Oh,
0: I'm eating my breakfast, and she goes, "Oh, I just want to let you know,
3: that's some no big boy.
0: Your glass got back ordered," and I just flipped out. I go, "What? First of all, it was supposed to be here yesterday. Now that I think about it," she's like, "Yeah, everybody's afraid to tell you. Everybody's freaked out. Everything," and I'm like, "Why? Why am I? When I should be the first to know about stuff, I'm really the last. My girlfriend
3: Bunch
0: knows
3: of weak ass,
0: about
3: but making the girl tell him."
0: Jeez. My girlfriend knows. Bob Cook, the painter and overall general contractor, knows before I do. And now Nick won't return Lummy's text. Nick, we're not mad at you, bud. I know that you're not in the glass business and your friend is, and you were just trying to do us a solid, and you did, and you are. But can you communicate better with us? Do we need to cancel this?
2: Do we need to go with Gene?
0: Yeah, like, now listen. If it's coming relatively soon, let's just stay the course. But if it's not, Nick, and it's end up being a pain in your ass and it's stressing you out, which I can see where it would.
3: Because
0: here I am bitching, being a dick. I'm not the easiest person to deal with, especially when I've been delayed a month. You know, but the only thing, Lummy, is when we were putting this all together, Big Red and Creatine, everybody was here. New York, Greg, Bob, Lummy, Macho Man, everybody. And I'm like, listen, let's just get some plexiglass, get it cut. And, you know, really with plexiglass, all you got to really kind of really be mindful is what you clean it with. You got to clean it with specifically a plexiglass cleaner or it'll fog up and get kind of funky on you. So you buy a plexiglass cleaner, which Lummy, I did buy for the TVs.
2: Oh, okay.
0: And it's called like Screen Mother or something, and it's super good.
3: Screen Mother.
0: It's what it's called. And I got it. Nice. It's badass. And Nick was very adamant. You were there. No. We got to go with glass. Tempered glass is going to look so much better. We're going to put it in a channel, blah, blah, blah, and I'll have it next Thursday. Well, that was four Thursdays ago. And so then they supposedly had it done, and they were taking it out of the oven, and it shattered. So that caused us.
3: Yeah, that's something I'd say. Yeah, we had you all done. We was pulling it out when somebody bumped into your product and it just messed up.
0: So here, Lummy, I want to make sure that I say this with all due respect. And I want to make sure that Nick, the gun guy, does not think that I'm being disrespectful, unappreciative, mean.
3: It's simple. Stick to your guns and shut up.
0: Well, he's a very good gun guy.
3: Right. Stay with the guns, bro.
0: But he probably had a hookup on glass. And it's now starting to probably stress him out because, you know, he's not directly, it's not his business. He's not directly, you know.
3: Right, he's just in the means of a
0: he's just trying to do us, he's trying to do, he's trying to do us a solid.
3: Right.
0: And so, Nick, just get a hold of Lummy and let us know, should we stay the course or should, and hopefully you can return, return Lummy's
3: you
0: text.
3: You just don't want to go my way because you don't want to say, oh, you don't want to hear me say, I've told you so.
0: No,
3: Sponge,
0: I opened
3: how
0: this,
3: about my glass, Munch?
0: Gene, I opened this whole segment up with, I got to take an L. That means I got to take a loss. I'm wrong. I screwed up. I should have let Lasker do what he said last Friday. But I, out of respect to Nick the Gun Guy, I didn't want to, you know.
3: I don't know why I was left out of it from the beginning.
0: Well, because you weren't here when we were building this place.
3: Yeah, but something technical as that, why didn't you just throw me a line? Hey, bro, what do you think?
0: We should have, Gene. We should have, and we didn't.
3: I'm the technical guy with you, me and you.
0: But here's the deal. I want you to try to contact Nick today, and you to be as nice as you potentially can. Hopefully he's listening, or some of this gets back to him. And Nick, I'm trying to be as respectful as I can. I'm not trying to be disrespectful or upset you or nothing. But if we need, and I know you're the middleman here, and this is probably as embarrassing and frustrating to you as it is me. That being said, if we need to kind of change course, go with Gene's guy, do you think we should, or should we stay the course with you? I would very much like to stay the course with you, but I can see this could be potentially stressing you out, and I'm sorry about that. And so please, Don't be upset with me, and just be honest with me. Return Lemmy's text. Communicate with us. That's the whole thing here. Stay in contact with us so we know what to expect. And if the guy's giving you the runaround, let's pull up stakes and go with Gene. Now, if the guy is not giving you the runaround and you think we can get it here in the next week or so, then let's stay the course, bud. But please don't be upset with me. I
3: can tell you though, but out of all of this big movement and everything that you have done in the little bit of time that you did it in,
0: not me, the everybody, absolute, yeah.
3: But I mean, I'm just saying. But that being your only problem you've run into is great.
0: Well, I mean, yeah. I mean, they're currently running water for the, Lemmy, did you see where you're going to have water for the goats?
2: Oh, yeah, man. Thank you,
0: Chaos. I hope they didn't.
3: The goats got such a good life over there.
0: I hope, Lemmy, they didn't put the water spigot inside the goat area.
2: No, it goes on the outside.
0: Because those bastards will turn it on.
2: Yeah, because remember we had that Chaos Racing bought that automatic feeder water.
0: Robert from Chaos Racing, he fixed my septic. He's running water to the goats.
2: He's got the water softener.
0: He fixed my water softener.
3: So he's the water boy.
0: Oh, he's the water. He's just such a good dude.
2: He's a good old boy from Parrish.
0: Good for him. Just a good old. And he loves racing, Gene.
3: Right.
0: He loves racing. He'd love to come out there one Saturday night and be. You know how you could always use another guy in the pits helping you out.
3: Yeah.
0: You can always use a guy. Whether it's, dismounting a tire.
3: Well, he really just hangs out and, leans on the wing and gets a picture.
0: He's familiar with racing. He owns Chaos Racing. And he said, man, I'll help Gene any Saturday he needs. Or even whatever his
3: He must have seen where I cry. But
0: Your shop night is. You got a shop night for the boys?
3: Yeah. Wednesdays.
0: Back in the day, it was Tuesdays, but you've moved it to Wednesdays.
3: Yeah.
0: So.
3: Middle of the week.
0: Anyway. By the way, Lemmy, I want to welcome a new sponsor that you. God, Lemmy, you're just a little salesman.
2: Hey, listen.
0: I mean, you and you're out there shaking the bushes, my friend.
2: Yes, sir.
0: It is Strange Clouds Vapor and Smoke Shop. four different locations: Bay Pines, Largo, Clearwater, and Palm Harbor. It seems like they got Pinellas covered quite nicely.
2: They sure do.
0: They got premium nicotine vapes, delicious edibles, THC products. That Kratom, Lemmy, that everybody's going crazy.
2: Kratom, yeah, Kratom.
0: Kava.
3: What'd it do?
0: Killer glass pipe selection. Anything that you need, they got.
2: It helps you get off of
0: opiates.
2: Yep.
3: I need that.
0: You're not on opiates. And if you go to Strange Clouds Vapor and Smoke Shop, you can tell them Bubba Army and get 15% right off the top. Now, let me on the copy that they gave me. They don't have they don't have any. Go to Strange. Do they have a website?
2: They don't really use it, so they just they right now just
0: Facebook?
2: Want you to they have a Facebook, but they want you to just come in the store because you to see the experience.
0: I understand that, but
2: listen, Anthony's a great guy.
0: Well, I guess people are gonna have to Google Strange Clouds Vapor and Smoke Shop because it gives me four locations but no addresses here.
2: Yeah, Strange Clouds with a Z.
0: Yeah, Strange Clouds, CLOUDZ. Strange Clouds.
3: Nothing spelled right when you're high.
0: Vapor.
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3: So, my Gene Lasker getting high story. And I started to tell him during the hot mic. But I was like, I want it to be a little more organic. So when Gene Lasker and I first discovered each other, when I started driving sprint cars for a guy named Bucky Milam, and he owned a big well drilling place down in the Sarasota area, and he was loaded. He had a 4-car team.
4: Whoa.
3: Now Gene, think about that by today's standards. There's
4: nobody
3: that's got. There's some people that got a couple 2-car teams, but there's nobody. And this wasn't when we were running the 360 Limited. This is when it was full-blown
4: 360s.
3: You could get a Wesmar or a Gertie or, you know, a Don Ott. You know, like these
4: you
3: are
4: had to buy a motor.
3: They were like, you know, new motors back then were like 40, 45. Yeah. I remember one time me and Eugene bought a Terry McCarl
4: for 30.
3: Wesmar for like 30.
4: Yeah.
3: And, you know, they had like 10 races.
4: Four or five races on it from being fresh. And it only had 5 races before. So 10, yeah.
3: Yeah, 10 races on it. You gotta refresh him after about 20. And a refresh back then was about $6,000. You know, just
4: and he refreshed that motor just for backup for the Volusia.
3: Those big time guys would, you know, they're really strict on their refresh program where they go by laps.
4: Yeah.
3: Meaning like any lap under load, not just putting around, but even hot laps, which is our laps, that's counted as a lap.
4: Yeah.
3: So, usually it's about 1,500 laps, and they're sending them in because at that point you still haven't blown it up, nothing's happened, it still runs, but you're borderline getting there where, you know, because sprint car motors are so volatile, they run so cool because they're methanol or alcohol methanol, so you know just the wear and tear. I think motors that run on methanol or alcohol, Gene, don't lubricate as well. Because it's such a more volatile explosion in the combustion chamber. Is that true?
4: I would say so. But it's such a clean fuel that it don't lubricate.
5: Well, David J. Fye, $20.
3: So I'm driving for Bucky Milam. My teammates are Johnny Gilbertson, Sport Allen, and Paulie Milam, and me. And so Gene was, you know, we kind of parked across from him a little bit. And
5: on purpose?
3: Well, no, it's just Gene always parked right there in turn two on the inside, and we right next to the track, and we parked in turn two on the outside. So we were probably from about where we're standing right now, Lummy, to where maybe Lasker's truck is right now. The pit roadway in between us. So we could see Lasker over there wrenching on his cars and throwing wrenches at people and yelling at people and just, you know, being a complete madman.
5: Were you guys kind of talking a little bit of shiz?
3: No, we didn't talk. No,
5: okay.
3: we didn't talk any shiz to him because you didn't want to irritate him because he would wreck you in the race. So he would. That was his reputation. Like if you mess with him, he's going to wreck you. So you just kept to yourself. And Sport Allen, who out of all of our my guys was, you know, this big slinging D. And Gene, you got to admit, Sport Allen was a hell of. I mean, back in those days, man, it was usually between you two.
4: Yep.
3: Throw in Greg Leonard, he'd pick up. You know,
4: Leonard came in there for a little while.
3: He was good.
4: Yeah.
3: And his dad was a hell of a wrench man.
4: That's why he was good.
3: But you know, it was usually between the 42 and the 02 and
4: for a long time.
3: And that's where it was. But Sport was like, man, I don't like that guy. Is whacked out. He is insane, and he ain't afraid to die. And he's not afraid to die. So like, Sport would be behind him. He says I'd have to sometimes try to bamboozle Lasker, show him the nose, because the minute you show Lasker the nose, he instantaneously turns right. and tries to wreck you. So that's what he does. So sport be like, sometimes I'd show him the nose and then like give him the good news down low, because after he overcompensated, I'd get him then. So we're over here getting ready to get in our cars. And now, Gene, I hope you don't get mad. I know you don't do this anymore. But Lasker's over there getting high. He's over there smoking a joint before we're getting ready to go in and race, you know, these 800 horsepower death machines. And Lasker's over there getting high with Caveman and Nilla and all of his crew. He's over there smoking a joint. And Sport goes, look at that guy. He's getting ready to strap himself into an 800 horsepower race car. And he's over there getting high.
4: I was trying to mile down, you know, because whatever happened in the warm-ups and the heat race had me all hyped up bad, and I just knew I was just going to smash somebody out in the feature and not win it.
3: So you're trying to calm yourself down.
4: So let me take a couple puffs of that. Maybe I can get kind of mellow.
3: Yeah, so we're like, Sport's like, are you kidding me? I'm like, man, I'm so afraid of that dude. Then Lasker somehow pissed me off. I got some courage and really, really found what his Achilles heel was, and that's to talk smack about. Gene Lasker had been rolling around Tampa as a complete insane, crazy man, and nobody ever had anything to keep him in check except when I got on the air and started talking smack about him and what he does and how wild he is and asking Burger King if they really wanted to be a sponsor and stuff like that. And that's when he, you know, had made plans to get a shotgun and kill me on the Howard Franklin Bridge. But thank God, I got
4: the whole world would have been different.
3: Thank God, I got
4: that would happen.
3: Thank God, I got into a bad crash, and Bucky didn't have enough money to put together another, because I completely totaled probably a $60,000 sprint car, and I still to this day, I got into Robbie Smith and wrecked him too. Wasn't his fault. I got into him. But I took Robbie out, and I think Robbie flipped on the front stretch.
4: Yeah, he did. You about killed him.
3: Yeah, Robbie, I think to this day, is still a little mad at me. Sorry, Robbie. And Wesley, he still holds it against me. And I hit the inside wall wide open, completely trashed my car. My sprint car driving days were over. And then next thing you know, Randy Burnett calls me up and says, hey, Bubba, I got the weirdest call today. Gene Lasker wants to talk to you. I go, what does he want to talk to me about? He goes, hey, if you can bring some of your sponsorship dollars over to him, he'll put together a car for you and you can be his teammate. I'm like, the guy that I make fun of? And he goes,
4: write songs about?
3: And he goes, well, I think he's thinking that, you know,
4: better to have you on my side than against me.
3: Having you on his team could really be, you know, a force to be reckoned with.
4: But really, the whole thing was when you smashed that wall and I seen the video in my hand, I went there on Sunday to move that wall because Gene Lasker wasn't going to hit that wall like you did.
3: Yeah, that was very much an engineering flaw on behalf of East Baseball.
4: But when I went there on Sunday and I drove around the track and I got around turn four and I looked over to the left where you hit the one, I went like, I couldn't hit that wall if you dropped me out of the sky aiming at it.
3: Yeah.
4: You know, there's no way.
3: Well, I had it.
4: So I called Stanley Colin? Yeah. And I said, how the heck did he hit that wall? You know, what was going on? Oh, when I talked to Bubba, he told me, when in doubt, guess, it's what he was told. So that's what he did. And I thought that was the stupidest thing I ever heard in my whole life.
3: Well, you told me the same thing when my car was pushing at Lake City. So don't even think about it.
4: Yeah, but that stand on it while it's pushing and get it out of that bind that it was in. But not when you're in doubt. Sometimes you got to hit the brake.
3: Yeah.
4: But I felt bad for Bubba, and I'm going, you know, maybe this guy ain't Mr. Microphone at all. Maybe he really runs a driver race car.
3: Hey, that's what you call me, Mr. Microphone.
5: Hey, Mr. Mike fan.
4: If it was me to hit that wall wide open like that in the beginning of my career, I'd have quit.
3: You guys tell Mr. Mike. So then he would send word to me when I was driving for Bucky Milam. Tell Mr. Microphone I'd be in his heat. And, like, I would start third, and he'd be fourth on the outside. Well, he would send word over to me that he was going to get into me and flip me.
4: I'd tell him, I said, which corner do you want me to turn you around in?
3: And then I would, like, you know, and Sport Allen, thank God for Sport Allen. He would say, listen, he's not going to do that. Stay your line. He likes the high side. Stay down low. Because this is when I was still learning. I didn't get really decent in sprint cars till like my third year with Gene.
4: Yeah.
3: You know, so my first 2 years with Bucky, I was a bottom feeder, kind of like just, you know, I didn't get anybody's way.
4: You wasn't afraid of it. We all seen that.
3: But except with the exception of getting into Robbie, I never wrecked anybody with the exception of getting into Robbie.
4: Yeah.
3: And that just happens in sprint cars. And so my third year with Gene, then we started traveling. traveling, going on the road, and East Bay started an abbreviated schedule, so we really didn't race East Bay that much, but we raced this circuit that they had. It took us up to Brunswick, Georgia, and Florida, and Okeechobee when they had a track, East Bay a little bit.
4: Lake City.
3: Lake City, and stuff like that. And then I started getting good about my third year, but, you know, Lasker would send word, tell Mr. Microphone, pick a corner. And be like, what do you mean? Which corner would he like to eat the wall in?
4: You pick it, and I'll put it on you.
3: So a lot of times, man, I mean, I was a pussy. When I knew he was beside me, the drop of the green would go down, and I'd just kind of half throttle it, let him get ahead of me, just follow him. I figured if I can follow him and keep up with him, not to the point of being faster than him and being able to pass him, but just if I can just stay within like three car lengths of him, I'm going to learn to be faster.
4: You are.
3: And so that's what I did. I mean, or I would follow sport, and I'd be like, okay, they're not lifting in this corner. They're dragging the brake a little bit. And so my car will do the same. So that's kind of how I built up courage. People have no idea how volatile and scary sprint car racing is. It's like a light switch. And you are on the border of, you're on the borderline of spinning out at all times. At all times. Gene, that's one of my Gene Lasker stories as to why we were so scared of you, because we're all trying to get in the right mind frame, you know, psych ourselves up a little bit for this, you know, and Lasker's over there smoking a joint, throwing wrenches and calling people names before he got into his race car. Lummy, get a hold of Griffo.
5: Boss. I've reached out, sent him an email.
3: Supposedly Brian Kilmeade.
5: All right.
3: He also, his show is syndicated on Florida Man Radio, and he's got a book tour that he's doing, one of which brings him to Clearwater. And I'd like to, you know, promote, and he's going to be at the Panhandle. So I guess Brian Kilmeade has agreed to come on the show.
5: Perfect.
3: No, we had Brian Kilmeade one time
5: in studio
3: over there at Nassau.
5: Yes, we did.
3: I was at Nassau yesterday, Lummy, taking pictures of my equipment.
5: Looks good, right?
3: Oh, it's beautiful. Although I did turn, it seemed like the air conditioner in engineering, it was set at 80. And it would just seem like it was running and running. And I felt like it didn't seem like it was blowing out cold air. So I just turned it off.
5: Yeah, that makes sense.
3: And I left the studio one on at 79, and now they have that big hole up by the stage. I figured it could, you know, do whatever. So, this, you know, I like cop body cam footage.
5: So, I've been looking for this one, too. So, they haven't released the full one, because I was going to send this one up for
3: by breaking it down with
5: correct.
3: Bubba.
5: Yeah, but she just got arrested on the 9th.
3: See, you know, maybe use your Lummy type tech deck.
5: Well, because it hasn't been out, I put a FOIA request in.
3: All right. Maybe try to get a hold of her. Maybe she's probably still in jail.
5: She actually is, yes.
3: Yeah. And this is Hernando County. And this might be the craziest bitch I've ever seen. I think she's on that spice. Remember when Lasker got high on spice?
5: Oh, yeah.
3: And he literally, oh, my God.
4: I should have sued you.
3: No, you were my teammate at the time. You can't see
4: when I got high on spice?
3: Yeah.
4: Maybe. Yeah, but you gave me too much.
3: I mean, we should have Gary make that a short.
5: Well, we can't on YouTube. That's the problem.
4: You can't?
5: No, we can't. That's the problem.
3: Because it probably shows drugs.
4: You tried to kill me.
5: Correct. You are correct. That's the reason we have never put it up.
3: So, yeah, this right here.
4: And I'm a sayer for it. You tried to kill me.
5: No. Bubba did the right thing on everything on that part. It's just YouTube is a bunch of pussies.
3: Well, no, but you just had an adverse reaction to it, Gene.
4: An adverse reaction? I was dying. I had to talk myself out of death because I was meeting God at the time.
3: I was walking through the pearly gates.
4: That was right there.
3: So this is out of Hernando County, which is only two counties from here, one county from here. And this bitch gets arrested. And again, Gene, having been in handcuffs, you know, 16 plus times, you know, it's just
4: too many.
3: And when I do these break it down Bubba videos with people getting arrested and stuff, it all starts and stops with just fundamentally not listening to the cop.
5: Brent Nye, $25.
3: Oh, my God. Owner of the Covington Farm Barn, my boy Brent Nye, and he sent his wife Tara over a couple weeks ago and gave me a little gift.
4: His wife is named Tara?
3: Yeah. You got two two beautiful daughters. Tara's beautiful. They do a lot of their bookings. Gloria from Truly Yours, who's now doing, he's going to do, who's planning BARP. And we're having the BARP festivities at the Covington Farm Barn, which is owned by Brent and Tara Nye. They're the ones that own this place, with Nye Realty. Everywhere you see up here in Pasco County.
5: Everything. I mean, NYE.
3: That's his dad.
5: Yeah, well, it's
3: and
5: everywhere.
3: They're big slinging D's. He listens to the show. He's Bubba Army. His wife's Bubba Army. They're so very gracious. Thank you so much, Brent, for all that you do, my friend. So when I do break it down, Bubba's, and start analyzing videos and things like that, you know, fundamentally, if you just, okay, when they tell you to put your hands behind your back and you're officially arrested, there's nothing that's going to change their mind. There's nothing that's going to make the situation better other than just calming down and doing as told. Because they're not going to, I've never seen them once they've told you to turn around and they start getting the handcuffs out that they go, oh, okay, you know what, you're right on that one. You've usually pushed them so far that they're taking you to jail now. Like, I just did one, Lummy, that you sent me last week, that girl who had a meltdown. No, the Mexican girl who was not going to go to jail. The cops were like, listen, your Spanish boyfriend is DUI. We're taking him to jail. But your dad and her Mustang that they had, he was driving. She was a passenger. And her dad just died.
5: Yeah.
3: And the cop, this was in Lee County, and the cops were so cool. She was a passenger. And you know what they said to her, Gene? Listen, ma'am. I realize that this is your collector Mustang. It's your father who died, left it to you. It's in his name. We're not going to tow it, but we need you to call an Uber or your mother to come pick you up and have somebody grab the car. Now, cops usually don't do that.
5: No.
3: Usually they're like, we're going to tow this car. It's going to be impounded, you know. And she just starts having this all she needed to do was say, thank you, sir. I'm going to call Uber. And get, because she'd been drinking too, Gene, but they're not going to take her because she didn't drive.
5: Right.
3: But first of all, she gives them a hard time about giving when a cop asks for your ID, I think you legally
4: hand it to him.
3: I think you got to legally give it to him. And so she's like, why you need my ID? I'm not doing anything wrong. I didn't do anything wrong. Why do you have my ID? Well, cop's still being super cool. She checks out. And they realize that her boyfriend's been drinking. This is, I think, next week's Break It Down with Bubba.
5: Yeah.
3: And he doesn't even really speak English that well. So while he does his DUI field sobriety test, they have to have an interpreter on the phone telling him what to do. He flunks it. They put him in cuffs. She flips out. Now, the cop says, sir, ma'am, all you need to do is to call your mother or to call an Uber and pick you up because you've been drinking. And have somebody also grab the car. I'm not going to tow your car. Oh, what are you going to do to my car? It's my dad's car. What are you going to do to my car? He's like, I'm not doing anything to your car. I'm not doing anything to you. She flips out. Next thing you know, she's on the ground.
5: Yep.
3: Handcuffed. Then she bites the female police officer and draws blood. And like, I mean, these people, I think it's the new generation who thinks they're above the law and cops don't have the authority to yoke your ass up. This might be one of the worst I've ever seen. And it's only a minute 27 long. Lummy's already requested for the full. This is kind of the best of what happened. But this is a bitch from Hernando County and she's like possessed. She like starts. Then she spits on the guy. He slaps the crap. He gives her a bitch slap right across the face.
5: She got a black eye from it.
3: Yeah, she then he,
4: really.
3: Yeah, but then they actually show the big hawker that she laid on his left cheek, and I think I might have done the same thing to the bitch. Wait till you see this. There's the spit.
4: Give her a right.
3: Well, he does.
4: Oh, that was just a slap.
3: I know, that was just to learn you. That'll learn you. Stop.
4: Yeah.
3: I mean. Oh,
4: no way.
3: Nothing's worse than somebody spitting on you. It's a battery, too. That's considered battery when you spit on somebody, especially a police officer.

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1: This is all that's out right now. Lummi has requested a foyer to get the whole deal. She's just in her underwear and tank top, and then now she starts talking like the devil.
2: It's like a workout bra.
1: Yeah, it's Now, the bra is a workout bra, but those are straight panties right there.
2: Yeah.
1: Like, those aren't workout
2: little
1: panties.
2: Little string line.
1: Yeah.
3: You spit in my face?
2: Choke her out, man. That's what.
3: You want a bad video charge?
2: Put a pain in there.
1: Better stop. Listen.
3: That's sad. You spit on me. I've always been nice to you.
4: I didn't spit on you.
3: Absolutely did.
4: No, I didn't.
2: Oh my God. Oh, she's got something in her.
3: You spit on me again. See what happens.
4: Do I?
3: Absolutely not.
1: Now, let me, is that the second spit?
5: Yes.
2: She wanted that.
1: And look at the spit. It's not just a little spray spit. That's a hawker.
5: She's been arrested 9 times.
2: You know what that cop needs to walk around with his clipboard in his hand?
5: Yeah.
2: So he can lay the clipboard over that camera and just bash her face for a good time.
5: She's been arrested 9 times in Hernando.
1: Well, there's a problem. And this isn't a white and black deal where, you know, left-leaning judges are easier on African-Americans. This girl's straight white trash, and the system has let her out 9 times, too. It's the system. It's the system that just fundamentally lets people out.
2: Yeah,
1: is what it is.
2: Oh my God! See, she needed to go from jail to a psychiatric ward.
1: Well, she needs,
2: but we don't got that anymore. See, so now we got the weirdos on the street.
1: The weirdos on the street, along with, man, I gotta tell you, and I'm gonna go through it here, probably starting next, and it's a little bit shocking. But the clickbait today and what I want to talk about are literally because of this Carmelo Anthony verdict in Frisco, Texas, the African-American kid who stabbed a white kid. And everybody's making it a black or white issue when really it was just another human being killed another human being. A kid killed a kid. Now, I will tell you this. As crazy as the African-American community is going, they're now, you know, they're using this verdict. This guy got sentenced to, you know, murder or second-degree homicide, got 35 years.
5: He's going to get out in 15.
1: And get out on 17. Oh, he's going to probably end up, you know, getting paroled at 17. And the African-American community, a large portion of it, is taking it out on white people. And it's just not right. I feel
2: what do you mean taking it out on them?
1: Well, I have like 5 different instances that have happened in the last couple days where African-Americans are rolling up on white people and beating the hell out of them because of this verdict. Now, that is so not fair. And it's just like what if the other side of the spectrum was happening, and that was that a white kid killed a black kid. And the white kid, you know, got however many years, same amount of time, and now white people went around beating up black people. I mean, the world would be having an absolute meltdown right now, but nobody, I might be the only form of the media that breaks this thing down 4, 5, 6 different instances just in the last, you know, 48 hours since this verdict went down.
2: Really?
1: I got 5, 6, 7 different stories of African-Americans literally hunting down whites and beating them up because they feel this was a big racial injustice.
5: I'd love to see someone try that on Gene in a parking lot.
2: Please do it.
5: Yeah, exactly.
2: I got some hate in me all the way from back from when I lost my daughter. And if you want me to take that from my heart and put it in your eyeball, I will pull your eye out of your socket and let you look at yourself.
1: Well, I'm going to break down some of these stories.
2: Why do we, why? Is everybody hating everybody

0: our own world.
1: They feel there's a large portion, or I don't know. I don't think it's a large portion. And you know what? Let me. I don't want to make this a big racial gimmick, though. But like, what do people like Ty J think?
0: Yeah.
1: Like, what's Ty J's opinion on this? You know, what's Dion's apparent opinion of this? Like, how does, you know, how does the average, you know, just law-abiding, you know, very productive and successful black guy feel about this ruling that happened in Texas? Maybe Ty J can text me. He probably doesn't want to go on the air. Ty J, if you'd like to go on the air, I'd like to get your opinion on this because you're very level-headed. You know, you've played, you played 7, 8, 9 years in the national football, in the NFL. You've gone on to create a multi-million-dollar business with your drone company. You're married to a white girl. She's absolutely been your foundation and rock of strength and gotten you through some very tough times. You have a mixed daughter who's gorgeous, athletic, and very successful in the private sector. So you kind of check, Ty J kind of checks all boxes. Right?
2: I wonder if Ty J gets messed with because he has a white wife.
1: Probably.
2: Do people say something to him?
1: And some of the, you know, backward ass white, you know, in Plant City and some of the backward ass white communities. Probably.
3: And he drives a Subaru?
1: I'm sure. Yeah, and he drives a Subaru, but then when he gets out.
2: He drives a Subaru?
1: But when he gets out of the car and he's.
2: That is
1: six,
2: wrong.
1: 6'5, 260, jacked. Night messing.
2: That's a lesbian car, right?
1: Yeah, kind of.
3: Oh, don't tell it. Listen, Ty J will whoop your ass. That's why I say it when I'm here. I won't say it to his face.
1: I'm not saying.
2: I'm just saying. I mean, no, I'm not saying to his. I'm not saying anything to Ty J.
1: Yeah, no, you're not.
2: I don't want no problems.
1: You don't
2: want
1: no problems. That guy. That guy can come and hinge at a moment's notice,
2: dude. He might have some strictly great drones come right to your house.
3: Exactly. Well,
1: by the way, Gene calls them drones with an M.
2: What are they?
1: Ty J's got drones. They're with an N. Drones.
2: Oh.
1: Lasker called them drones.
2: The drones.
1: But I'm going to check my tech, see if Ty J wants to chime in on this. But I'm going to also start breaking down these particular stories. And I just, I shake my head and say, my God, we have, if you remember back in 1976, and there's probably a large portion of people that are watching or listening or sometime will catch the show later today that can maybe potentially remember 1976. It was our country's.
2: It was terrible.
1: It was great. It was our country's 200th anniversary.
2: Right.
1: We all liked each other. We had all this patriotism. We loved our country. We didn't have all this black and white.
2: Because we had segregated schools at that time where they were busing us to different places.
1: Yes, but that was society.
2: That
1: was society trying to make
2: intermingle us.
1: Yeah, make blacks and whites coexist.
2: Right.
1: So that was kind of a step towards, you know, getting everybody to get along. So they were let's take this to the next level of harmony and let's realize that we're all Americans. We're not black, white, Mexican. We're first and foremost, before you're black and before you're white, you're an American.
2: Yeah.
1: That's what we have in common. We're Americans. And doesn't matter if you're a white or a black guy, we're Americans. And back in 1976, man, we loved our country. We were very patriotic. And now as we are literally less than 3 weeks away from celebrating our 250th anniversary, we hate each other.
2: That's terrible.
1: We absolutely hate each other. And now we take law, I think that one of our shorts, thank you, Gary Cantrell, very much so, on Facebook is really blowing up when I talk about when the African-American mom goes, what should I do and what should I tell my 5 kids back at home? And I say, fundamentally, it starts with don't bring a knife to school.
3: Yes.
1: Don't put a knife in your backpack. If somebody pushes you, push them back. Meet the amount of force with force. Now, had the the guy that got killed?
3: Metcalf.
1: Had the Austin Metcalf guy, who by all accounts says he started he pushed first after Carmelo Anthony told him, what you going to do about it? It ended up being just a little high school push like we've all been part of.
2: Yeah, it wasn't
1: that
2: violent.
1: It was a push. I call it a high school push.
2: Right.
1: And we've all been through there.
2: Yeah.
1: Now, if a guy high school pushed you, you could roundhouse him.
2: Yeah,
1: you could give him a Patrick Swayze Roadhouse roundhouse all day, but you don't stab him in the heart. You don't. You just don't. And fundamentally, what we have here is another teenager that killed another teenager. But we've polarized this now and subsected it now into black versus white. And I just got to tell you, and I've never lived as a black man. I don't know the struggle of how you're maybe always judged or, you know, always given the short end of the deal. I don't see that. I know that it happens. Well, you know what? I'll tell you this. How I get judged in this town and how I've been treated
2: judicially is the same as they do.
1: Is, you know what? If there's one white guy
2: that can know it, it's
1: that
2: you.
1: That can really step up and say, you know what? People can steal from me. People can ruin my life with stolen sex tape materials. People can, and I don't make a good victim, and I never, ever, ever, ever have been the plaintiff. I'm always the defendant. I'm always getting my ass rung into court as the defendant, and anytime I'm wronged, I never get stuck up for. So just maybe I happen to be one of the very few white guys
2: that can feel their
1: that
2: hate.
1: Can feel potentially what you're going through, and if you have to go through what I've gone through as a black guy, I get it. I absolutely do get it. Now, do you need to do what potentially some of these outliers are doing now, and that's attacking white people? Listen.
0: What do you call them? Outliers?
1: Outliers, which is kind of the fringe. So this would be the average black guy doesn't feel like he needs to go up and hit a white guy in the mouth.
2: Yeah, my guys don't.
1: No.
2: Matter of fact, I'm invited to two black parties. For the two,
1: well, as a matter of fact, your nice. best workers at your privately owned business are African American guys.
2: Yep.
1: In fact, the one guy who runs the shop and got keys to your place and opens it up on days like this when you can't be there and collects the money and gives estimates and basically
2: he's
1: a second.
2: He's a true black guy. He can't get no blacker.
1: No, but I'm.
2: He's black.
1: What I'm saying, though, Gene, is a black guy.
2: Right.
1: You trust your $1 million business
2: with a real black
1: with
2: guy.
1: With a real black guy.
2: Yep. I sure
1: and
2: did.
1: So these outliers. This fringe of African American men and women that are attacking white people for being white is just sickening. Absolutely. I wasn't on that jury. I don't live in that community. I don't know if the guy received a fair trial or not. I'm assuming he did, but I can see where, you know, again, I've never been able to be a victim. I always get screwed with. I always get the short end of the stick. So I get it. I understand how some African Americans could feel the system is skewed against you. I
2: now,
1: get it.
2: We talked the other day about picking the juries, and you said how they picked the 13. Do you think that
1: it was 10? But yeah, 10, I made a
2: okay.
1: Mistake.
2: But do you think that his lawyer picked only white people for the certain so it could come to this?
1: No, I think the prosecution. You know, use their preemptive strikes, you know, and it just happened to be the jury makeup wasn't any, didn't have any black people on it. And that's one of their big contentions. But you can't circumvent.
2: Why didn't they import some black people?
1: Well, they had nearly 600 people in the jury pool. And it just worked out that their most black people got themselves struck or were struck. And that's part of what's going through right now on the appellate version of this. This is now under appeal, one of which is because there was no African Americans represented on the jury.
2: So he probably did that on purpose.
1: So I don't know.
2: Good lawyer.
1: Maybe Ty J will text me and tell me that I'd love to hear his opinion on this.
2: Yeah, he's an educated
1: on the
2: dude.
1: On the Carmelo. He's a very educated guy. He has a very multi-million-dollar successful business. His wife has a successful business. He checks all the boxes.
2: Yes.
1: He checks. I'm a badass black guy from Detroit. I came from a broken family where my mom raised me, and I married a white girl. Like he checks, and I played in the National Football League and went on to have a successful business thereafter. He checks all the boxes. I'd love to hear his opinion on how this all went down and his opinion of the verdict and what the kid got and the community outlash and the community that is upset and are attacking white people and telling them I'm attacking you because you're white. I got a handful of these attacks that have gone down. I also have a couple, like three, I got three hot mic segments, Lummy, that I want to run that are just African Americans that are just absolutely hateful in what they're saying about us. And that's so unfair.
2: They don't like themselves.
1: For you to paint with such a broad brush and say the things you're saying about white people when it's only a fraction of white people that do bad things to black people, and it's only a fraction of black people that do bad things to white people.
3: That's right.
1: For the most part, we all get together, and we all get, I don't judge black people. Uh-uh. I judge people that smoke cigarettes before I judge black people. So let me, I'm gonna play a montage. One of them is 19 seconds long, and it's a African-American kid that goes and just smacks a white kid, and it's in class that they look to be about juniors in high school. And then another one comes from, that happens to be 19 seconds long. And then the next one is a minute 38. And this black guy goes on and says there needs to be National Ass Whipping White Day, where African Americans pick a day, like maybe Wednesday, and you just go out and beat up the first white person that you see. Now, what if you were to flip flop that and you had a white guy that was a social influencer and has a check mark, Lummy, by your name, meaning you're a verified Twitter user, and you were a white guy, and you said Mondays are National Beat Up a Black Guy or Beat Up a Black Person Day, and when you get out, when you as a white person leave your house, hit the first black person you see. And then he goes and says, make them older too, because they can't fight back. That's a minute 38. And then I got another guy. And Tim Pool retweeted this, and he said, Tim Pool said, how do you coexist with people whose argument is we can kill you with impunity, and if you lock us up, we'll kill you too?
2: What is impunity? What is that?
1: Like without remorse, like you can just lock us up willy-nilly. So, Lummy, I got these three. I'm just going to play them back to back to back once Macho Man gives me the clearance. Then I'll start lining up these stories and check to see if Ty J texted me, okay?
3: Perfect.
0: I began to hallucinate and thought a houseplant was talking to me.
4: Prescription medication. Oh, man.
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0: Sponge Show, Friday, June 12th. God, I'm so looking forward to the weekend. Which, by the way, Lummy, I'm going to see you over at, is it Solar Blades? Or whatever?
1: No, Advent Health.
0: Advent Health.
2: Yes. The Saturday at 1?
0: Saturday at 1:30. I think Steve hits the ice at 2.
1: Yes, at 2 o'clock.
0: 2 o'clock. So, Gene, about 1:30, maybe meet me over there?
2: I'm going to try to.
0: If you can. Bring Coben.
2: Yeah.
0: And Steve Olinsky, former Pittsburgh Penguin, former Washington Capital, former San Jose Shark, I think Toronto Maple Leaf.
1: I don't think about them. No, I'm not sure about the Maple Leaf, but.
0: Oh, okay.
1: That's all right.
0: I thought he got traded to Toronto.
1: Well, I think he was for their minor league. So, I mean, maybe.
2: Okay. He's one of the greatest ever with four scores.
0: He's one of the greatest ever with full. He's the greatest hockey player ever in the National Hockey League that had four goals.
2: Yep.
0: And he's in the exclusive four goal club. And
2: the meanest four goaler there was.
0: Yes.
1: Oh, Ryan Malone and also his head coach. Good friend.
0: Well, Chuck Gruden's going to be there.
1: That's his head coach.
2: Chuck Gruden.
0: Chucky Gruden.
2: The Chucky?
0: Now, I saw a thing that Gruden had just won an appeal against the NFL, but it might have been, it might have been, from a year ago. I couldn't get a date on it. But can you Google Gruden wins appeal against NFL? Because they were kind of playing it off like it was something new. But, you know, his lawsuit of collusion against the 10 NFL.
1: 10 months ago.
0: Oh, okay. So, I mean, they may have settled because the person that was telling the story that I saw said since Gruden had cleared this legal hurdle, it was now going to go to, you know, arbitration or mediation, and that involved Goodell testifying, and the NFL does not want that. They would probably settle. But the guy also said that Chucky or, you know, John Gruden has enough money that he doesn't need to settle. He might just want blood. And there's more money, too, if he goes and gets a jury trial of the deal. So, 1:30, quarter till 2. How long does Steve play for?
1: I don't know. I was trying to get that out of him last night. I know it's a 22-hour event.
0: Yeah.
1: So I'm not exactly sure because I was trying to talk to him about it, and he just kept saying, well, it's 22 hours.
2: What the heck is a 22-hour event? Is it Sebring?
0: I don't know.
1: No, it's because there's 22...
0: suicides every 22 seconds.
1: 22 servicemen commit suicide every day.
0: Yeah, 22 servicemen from, you know, veterans that served our country. Supposedly they come back so messed up that 22... military veterans kill themselves every day. It's a veteran suicide prevention awareness thing, and it's a very great cause. It really is. So I found I don't know how many stories, and this guy really pisses me off. This guy absolutely pisses me off. If this isn't race baiting, and this isn't really, really, like, you could never as a white guy say what this guy says. This is horrible.
3: Honestly and truthfully, stay out of the company of white people. That's really all I got. And I'm not trying to imply that all white people...
0: No, you are.
2: He's a gay black man. He's one of a kind.
0: Gene, we don't know that. We don't know what he is sexually, and it doesn't matter.
2: Want to bet on it?
3: Bad, but it is just easier to stay out of the company of white people.
0: So let me just turn this around. What if this was a gay white guy? Or a straight white guy, or just a white guy. Let's just go white guy. And he said, I'm just telling you white people to stay out of the company of black people. It's just easier. Even though it's just easier, just stay away. That guy would be canceled immediately. You can't say it. Why is there such a double standard here?
3: Honestly and truthfully, stay out of the company of white people.
0: If anybody happened to watch the Hot Mic segment, when I broke for the 5 minutes and 20 seconds terrestrially to play my terrestrial commercials on my various affiliates, Panama City, Fort Walton Beach, Phoenix, Tampa. And I played three different excerpts of African-Americans absolutely beating the hell out of white people. And one African-American say that we need national white people, you know, beat up white people day. And the minute you walk out of your house, try to find an older white person and smash them in the face. And he even said kids, too. Like, it's such a double standard. What if a white person was say he'd be like considered hate speech? They may go arrest the FBI may arrest you for spreading hate speech if you are a white guy saying this very same thing.
3: Honestly and truthfully, stay out of the company of white people. That's really all I got, and I'm not
0: all because a jury in Texas found an African American 17-year-old for guilty of second degree manslaughter or homicide because that African American guy was asked to leave a tent that he didn't belong in, and a guy grabbed his shoulder and gave him a nudge and or push, and the black guy came and stabbed him right in the heart, killing him instantaneously, and a jury of his peers that live in his same community found him guilty, sentenced him to 34 or 5 years in prison with the possibility of parole at 17. It sounds like to me the jury got it right. My only thing is I might would have gone longer. It doesn't matter whether the guy was black or white. It doesn't matter whether the guy was black or white who stabbed. It doesn't matter who the guy was black or white who got the stabbing. A person took another person's life.
2: So it wasn't just all white people on that staff of people. It was some Asians and a Cuban and a Muslim.
0: That's called the jury.
2: I mean, the jury,
0: not the staff, Gene.
3: Not trying to imply that all white people are bad, but
0: no, you kind of are. You are. You know, you could more efficiently say this: hey, pick and choose the white people that you hang out with. Know what they're.
2: Yeah, which ones are good and bad?
0: No, just like black people, Dominican people, Puerto Rican people, Spanish people, Asian people, Muslim people, white people, black people, men, women, fat, skinny. There's all good. There's good portions of those people, and there's bad portions of those people.
2: Well, he likes that white lady at the EBT card line. When he skips up front and passes everybody.
0: All right, Gene, we're not going there.
3: It is just easier to stay out of the company of white people.
0: So not fair. So not fair.
2: No.
0: Now, you want to see something. This is the video that I saw last night as I was prepping for the show. I look at various things and then I email them to myself if I want to potentially talk about it. A lot of times Lummy and I are on the same page and we'll have found the same thing. I found this, Lummy didn't. And this is why I'm speaking about this topic right now as we speak, and I clickbaited it and our thumbnail was whites being hunted. This white guy who has 2 bags of groceries, I don't know if it's Target, Walmart, CVS or what, but he's leaving a store. And he's got 2 bags of groceries in his hands. And so both of his hands are occupied. It looks like
2: he can't see that he's in a predicament.
0: What are you going to do at this point, Gene?
2: I'm going to set my bags down. I'm going to bend over and pull out the first can I can and just quickly my right click that guy in the red,
0: Gene,
2: right
0: all,
2: in the face, knock
0: know,
2: his teeth out.
0: We all know what you say.
2: When all that blood goes flying, one's going to run.
0: Shut up.
2: You got one left to fight.
0: Just shut up. We all know what
2: I'm
0: you're
2: I'm setting
0: gonna,
2: my bag down and I'm
0: easy.
2: Getting my weapon out.
0: It's easy for you to be an armchair quarterback.
2: Okay.
0: And, you know, like it. This guy and the generation that he lives probably is not nearly situational aware as you are.
2: Okay.
0: And
2: well,
0: so
2: I was aware when them black guys walked up to you. Now what? Now aware. I was aware.
0: I was aware
2: you were going to get robbed.
0: Yeah, you were.
2: I was aware. They're not walking up there for free. They're right. Not going to come up and shake your hand.
0: Would you just shut up and stop making everything about what you're going to do, and let's watch what happened, okay? Then you can give your comment.
2: The poor guy's gonna get messed up. So what's gonna happen?
0: Oh, it's bad. It's
2: oh, man.
0: It's bad.
2: That's
0: it's
2: terrible.
0: It's really, really bad. And then as he's slumped over on the side of his car, the guy comes in and gives him that one last kick to the face. This is, if I'm the municipality where this happens, I'm the Grady Judd, I'm the Bob Gutierrez, I'm the Chad Cronister, I make it my absolute mission to find these 3 people and prosecute them to the fullest part of the law. Wait till you watch. It's going to piss everybody that's currently watching this show or will watch this show. This is one of the most egregious things I've ever seen. Now, this white guy in the blue shirt looks like to be blue or black pants.
2: Yeah.
0: He didn't do anything wrong. He has never met these three guys. He didn't know who these three guys are. He didn't have any type of scrape up or dust up inside the store with these three guys. He's just walking out of the store to his white car, and these three guys roll up on him, and he's only guilty of being one thing, white. They are attacking him because he's white. Watch this. There's no sound on it.
4: This video that is hard to watch. A 24-year-old man hit and kicked as he left a corner store in Klein. He was there on Sunday.
5: I definitely want him caught.
0: Now this is him, and he's afraid to even go on camera because he's already getting death threats from other people that support these three black guys' actions.
4: His girlfriend asked that we not identify them out of fear for their safety. Social media has not been kind.
6: I've gotten death threats.
4: They just want to be...
0: For what? Death threats for what? How can you be the victim of something like this and you ever be in the wrong?
1: Because people make up their own narrative.
4: Safe. When they approached, he just took the beating. 6 kicks to the head from 5 people in all.
5: The 5th one at the end came out.
0: Right here. This is the worst. This makes me want to hunt them down myself. Watch this.
5: The store after purchasing his goods and then came up to me, kicked me in the face and said, Black Lives Matter.
4: The victim says they didn't even leave quickly.
5: It seemed like they were proud of it.
4: The Harris County Sheriff's Office is asking the public to call Crime Stoppers with tips about who they are so they can be held accountable.
6: I really hope they're caught before someone else gets hurt.
0: This guy here. Now listen, if there was one of these stories today, okay. If there's 2 of these stories, that sucks. When there's 3, 4, 5, and 6 of these stories... all because of a verdict that was in Frisco, Texas that I didn't have anything to do with. This guy didn't have anything to do with. This is a kid. This black guy comes up and beats the crap out of this guy because he thinks that this guy was on the jury of the Anthony Carmelo prosecution. This guy wasn't...
2: Well, that's a jail sentence in itself.
0: So
1: first off, they're in the wrong state.
0: Yeah,
1: so the guy just...
0: this is like... What, in Pennsylvania or New York or...
1: I want to say it's in Florida.
0: Yeah, this might be in Florida.
1: Let me check.
0: Now, if you're in Frisco, Texas, and you potentially saw a white guy that maybe you thought was on the jury, you still can't beat him up.
2: No.
0: And you still need to mind your own business, and the jurors should never be afraid to be on the jury.
2: Tamper with the jurors is...
0: But when
2: offense.
0: You're in Florida, and you're a black guy that rolls up on a white guy that's just sitting on the concrete, looks like maybe drinking a 7-Eleven big gulpy.
2: I'm going to start sitting around.
0: And you then go and absolutely just tee off on his face and tell him, oh, I thought you were on the jury. Now watch. So, and the thing about it is...
2: Who's filming?
0: Is the black guy.
1: He's on his bike.
0: The black guy is on his bike, and he's filming himself beating up this white guy under the guise of, weren't you on that jury? Watch.
7: Hey, weren't you on jury selection?
8: No, he wasn't. Seriously. No, he wasn't. He wasn't.
7: He was on jury selection.
8: He's a vet, dude.
1: Yeah, it's in Florida. It's in Florida.
0: Florida.
1: Yeah.
0: This is on Florida.
8: He's a vet. He ain't been on jury selection.
0: Quit, dude. I had to beep out because the white guy's like, man, F you.
1: I think there might be a couple more.
0: Yeah, I'm not gonna play it because there's a bunch of FUs as absolutely you should. Now does this guy I think this guy
1: got a warrant out for his arrest.
2: Yeah, well you see that dually sitting there?
0: Gene's gonna give you what Gene Lasker would do.
2: I'd have run him right over. I'd have killed him from behind.
0: Here's another. This all came down last night.
1: Oh, last night. I know it's not, but it's a...
0: Let me spit it out.
1: Sorry, I sent you a video because it just, you know, goes along kind of the lines. It's black kids took over a trampoline park in Missouri. 300 teens and
2: wow.
1: They just...
2: Big fighting.
0: What's the story? It says
2: themselves.
0: Over 300 teens swarmed a trampoline park outside of St. Louis for an internet meme event, and it exploded into 8 fights, throwing at police, 12-year-old girl caught with a butcher knife. So you got 12-year-old girls that are walking around with butcher knives. Police attempted to break up the fight, and then the teens poured into a nearby Aldi and Walmart. They threatened customers, and then they started destroying the stores. And when police showed up again to restore order, the kids turned on the police and started pelting them with rocks, screaming threats, and refusing to leave. It took multiple police agencies to shut it down. The owner of the trampoline park only had one question, where are the parents? And that, you know, everything that we see now in the next little story, in the amount of stories I'm going to play, 90% of it is the fact that these teens and these people don't have a parent, a standard or normal parent structure at their home. They're being raised by their grandma. They're being, you know, they have three or four different baby daddies, baby mamas, baby, you know, just baby. Just it's just it's so in the African-American community, all too often that young mom sends her kids to be raised by grandma.
2: She's a hoe.
0: And grandma, the mom might be. She's got four different kids, three different baby daddies, and grandma's raising them all so that she can go out and do the things that she wants. She wants to live her 25, 26-year-old life. And grandma, who is in her 50s and 60s, these young teenagers can bamboozle grandma all day. You can't bamboozle, you know, parents that actually participate and parent. It's harder to bamboozle them than it is grandma. The cannon, the woolly mammoth. All right, so I probably can't play
1: though. No, don't play the. It's just,
2: that sounded pretty good.
0: So I can't play the audio.
2: The black on black.
0: Yeah,
1: it's just how the teens are.
2: So
1: just,
2: I would net them all up with a big net, and I'd sterilize them all.
0: Here comes Gene with the Gene. What would Gene last? What would Gene do?
1: This is supposed to be on the Gene Unleashed, but we just haven't had time.
9: I would net them all up and sterilize them,
2: and then. Well, you know,
0: so and then let me. If you look, the reason why everybody acts this way is because everybody's got their phone out and they're trying to have a viral type moment. That's where all of this stamp. If the people participating in this could not tape it and make it feel as if they could take their little known TikTok and or X page and go viral, which at the end of the day, I mean, going viral might pay you $50. Like, honest to God, we've been viral before.
2: The president ought to take our phones from us.
0: And so this is the trampoline park, Lummy. And then
1: I sent you, by the way, that guy that hit the Jacksonville guy. I sent you his phone number.
0: Really?
1: Yeah, if you want to.
0: Which one?
2: The one that got hit? No, the one from
0: Jacksonville that said, man, you on jury duty?
1: Anson. A-N-S-O-N.
0: That's his real name?
1: That is his real name,
2: He's mad at his mom. We're naming him.
1: Yeah, he's from Jacksonville. He's currently not arrested. He's been arrested before.
0: Anson?
1: Anson.
2: Better shut my mic off.
0: No, you just be quiet. Let me handle it, okay?
10: The service you're attempting to use has been restricted or is unavailable. Mm-hmm. Please contact...
0: Yeah, imagine that.
1: Yeah.
2: 30 white people have called him.
0: I got several more of these stories. We'll continue this on next.
11: Believe it or not.
12: Absolutely not.
11: Everything you heard about him has been toned down for easier public acceptance.
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2: Fealty bastard!
1: From the den of sin. Just leave your morals at the door.
3: Yeah!
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0: Bubba Army. It's Friday. Lasker's here.
1: All day.
0: Throw us a little something, something.
2: Grouper Lips 25.
0: And thank you, Grouper, and thank you for the images of the Hall of Famers group. Appreciate you, my friend. Let me... When do we do a Hall of Fame? Is that August? Do we do Hall of Fame in August?
3: No, usually September.
0: September.
4: Yes, what did you say you were going to name them?
0: What do you mean? Well, no, we took the physical busts that we had on the back of the stage, and then Grouper Lips scanned them all.
4: Right.
0: High-res scanning, but he didn't put their names on it, so we're in the process of, you know...
4: Put a little name to it.
0: Well, yeah, so on the screen, and I love the fact that how Macho Man has your camera... centered up where it's got you, the rack, and then in the upper corner, it's got...
4: I got a gold dude.
0: You got... those are the Hall of Famers. And so with their bust will be their name.
4: I'm in perfect position, ain't
0: I? You are in perfect position, an old man.
4: I mean, you never thank us for that. You always thank us for not being in the right position.
0: Well, Gene, thank you for being in the right position. That's like if I was a quarterback. I was a
4: That's
0: quarterback.
4: That's right. You got slapped us on the butt once in a while.
0: If I was a quarterback, Lemmy, and you're my right left tackle, and you completely blocked great, and I had time to throw the ball, and then Lasker was my receiver, and he caught the ball, then, which, by the way, you're doing your job, what you're supposed to do, right? And I had to go, hey, Lemmy, after every play, Lemmy, thank you for keeping that guy off me. And Gene, thank you for catching the ball. When realistically, I'm like, hey, man, great job, guys. Okay, next play is going to be a 46.
4: You're getting all the glory.
0: 46 whammer. No, you're getting the glory, bitch. Every catch you get, getting closer to your year-end bonus for amount of catches.
4: Okay.
0: So as we continue on, and I got quite a bit of them. And I just don't think that there's a lot of the media that maybe can be... the spokesperson for just the average guy, the people's hammer, if you will, is what people called me over the years. And I don't know that Fox 13 or anybody in your local ABC, CBS, NBC, or Fox affiliate can actually broach this topic, meaning like whites are being hunted by African Americans triggered by the Anthony Carmelo verdict. When realistically, a 17-year-old kid stabbed another kid in the heart, killed him instantaneously, and let's take race out of it. And I'm just tired of it.
2: Taz Amare, $20.
0: Let's keep it rolling in. I'm tired of defending my whiteness. Judge me for the things I've done against African Americans. Judge me for the things that I've done wrong that could potentially upset.
4: I ought to get a tax break because I got so many black guys work for me.
0: Over the years, yes. And, my power pig days and some of my urban days, I've always really, really aligned really well with the African American community.
4: They ran with you.
0: They African American people love me because I'm
4: Except
0: one of the...
4: Sap.
0: Well, Sap loved me too at one time, except for, because I was one, African Americans understood and realized how much I was always getting screwed with, and how society, which is predominantly society and government and municipalities, are predominantly white, and I'm predominantly getting screwed by those people. And African American, oh my God, Charles Ramsley Woo! With a $100 bill. Courtesy of Gene Lasker. Thank you. Need it. And so African Americans could be like, man, this white boy's getting screwed with. They hate him. And then that white boy would get on the air and just say it like it is and say stuff that people normally can't say.
2: New York, Greg, $20. Proud to be with you, right?
0: Yeah, let me, I don't think you need to see that.
3: I know. I sorry. Dang it.
0: Proud to be white. I don't think that that's
4: Black guy, Kelly. I don't think
0: that's necessarily the message we want to give.
4: We just need to get along, bro.
0: I know, man.
4: I mean, I wish Russia would bomb us.
5: What?
0: Yep.
4: Yeah. About four or five baby nukes all around the world, all around the United States.
0: Because
4: then we'd all have to join together to fight this.
0: Yeah, the only thing that right now keeps us together where we don't judge white or black is the Olympics. Because when you see the black guy running against the Russian dude, doesn't matter if you're racist or not, you're like, man, I want the American to win. So we need to have the type of mentality, black people the way they view white people the way you view black people, as if we're competing in the Olympics.
4: That's right. All join
0: and
4: together.
0: We're America before
4: war would do that to us.
0: Like I said earlier, Before you're black and before you're white and before you're Mexican and before you're Asian and before you're a man and before you're a woman and before you're fat and before you're skinny and before you're stupid or before you're smart or before you're rich or before you're poor, fundamentally to your core, you're an American.
4: That's you're a pretty good line you just made. You know that?
0: Thank you. Very Martin Luther King like. Yeah. I mean, maybe we could get that excerpt out, but it's true. Before going. Before you're anything, at the fundamental core of your of your existence is you're an American. So treat everybody as if they were an American, and wrap your arms around them and give them the benefit of the doubt. Now, when they say something stupid or they do something to you or they show their ass or you realize they're not into what you're into or maybe they're bad people.
4: Well, white, just help them before you hurt them.
0: White, there you go. Help them before you hurt them. And if they try to hurt you, then all bets defend yourself accordingly. I would suggest that if you're not a felon, and you're above the age of 21 or whatever the legal age to own a gun is, if you live in an area where you can, there's a lot of states now that are open carry, and there's a lot of states that you need to get registered and what have you. If you are a law-abiding citizen that has the ability to carry a firearm in today's world, I would.
2: David Hernandez, $20.
0: Thank you, David. Thank you so much. Boop, boop. We need the money. I would say, man, if you got the ability to carry something to protect yourself in today's day and age, here's another example.
2: Iggy McGillicuddy, $20.
0: Iggy's got the money today. If you got the ability, like Iggy, Iggy's always strapped. I'm strapped most of the time, but like Iggy would go to the tanning bed with his gun. He'd be laying in the tanning bed with his gun beside him. I think when Iggy goes to the gym and works out, I think he's got it right beside him.
3: Well, of course.
0: Iggy's strapped at all times. But, I mean, if you have the ability to own a gun, own one. And be smart about it, but realize you have the ultimate stopping power. Use it. Now, listen, in using it, you're going to be absolutely analyzed, and they're going to look into it every different which way they can. But, you know, chances are, witnesses and or surveillance that will catch said interaction and blow somebody away. If like, for instance, I think the guy in the parking lot who was, you know, against the white car who got the fine, they kicked him 6 times to his head. I think had he been strapped, I think he could have blown all 3 of those guys away. They came up to him. They started punching him in the face at a public parking lot. He didn't do anything to them. And, you know, you're in 3 people against 1. I think you could arguably, you know, you could say, I'm in fear of my life. These guys are doing, you know, they're doing haymakers around on me and connecting. I think the guy went on to say that I just sat there and took it. No, that's not the answer. The answer is to blow them, not them as in blacks or anybody else, blow the bad guys away that are messing with you, that are making you in fear of your life. Now, if somebody, you know, pushes you, like the Carmelo Anthony deal, and the Metcalf deal, Austin Metcalf pushed Carmelo Anthony. If somebody pushes you and they're of equal size, I mean, they were both 17. I think they were relatively close in size. It wasn't like, let me, if you push like a 100-pound woman and you're going to get on, she could probably blow you away.
2: Yeah.
0: But if you push Ty J, well, he should probably push you back.
2: Oh, 100%.
0: Not shoot you. So meet force with force until you're outnumbered or you genuinely are fighting an uphill battle. Then blow whoever the bad guy is that's trying to hurt you for in fear of your life, blow them away.
4: But if you go a cog ahead of the story, you'll see that tent that everybody got up underneath because of the rain, that dude that killed the white dude, he was from the other team.
0: Yes.
4: He had no reason to be in that tent.
0: And they went on to look at text exchanges on the guy who died, and his coach earlier that day said, please take leadership because he was Metcalf was one of the young older guys there and kind of a bigger guy. He was a football player as well. Not only, you know, not only did he, I don't know if he was participating in track or just watching, but his coach, there was testimony and texts from the guy, from Metcalf's phone, from his coach that said, you know what, you keep kind of take charge of the tent and don't let people that aren't supposed to be in there in there. This is for people that go to our school and our school only.
2: Felix, $20.
0: And so when they asked the kid that didn't go to the school, I'm not going to say they asked the black guy and they were all white, but they asked the kid who was an outsider and not supposed to be underneath there because he didn't attend their school. When they asked him to leave, his response was, touch me and find out what happens.
4: Uh-huh.
0: That's what he, that's what I've read the testimony, the sworn testimony. And listen, what a lot of people don't know is that there were people, there were witnesses that went to the black kid's school that testified and told the truth as to what happened, and it aligned with what really happened. There's people from the Carmelo Anthony school that said, yeah, some guy pushed Carmelo to get him out of the tent, and Carmelo stabbed him in the heart. These are people from their very own school. So this is another example of a white woman. This is only a few days old. That's running for and a black guy just hawks her down and completely smashes her in the face. Bubba, I love you, but that is not how Stand Your Ground works. Your opinion is not fact. No force continuum in civilian applications. Then go ahead and tell me about the, which I don't agree with this verdict at all, but when the white older man got popcorn thrown on him, he gunned down the guy at the theater just right around the road from here and was cleared under Stand Your Ground. I do not agree with that decision. I think that old white guy should be in prison right now, and you don't bring a gun to a popcorn fight. They were both men, and the only thing that the guy who got killed did wrong was check his phone, not during the movies, during the previews, and threw popcorn on the and he was checking his babysitter's text thread because him and his wife very rarely went out, and they went to catch a movie, and he was keeping in touch with his babysitter during the previews.
2: Charles Richardson, $20.
0: So I don't know necessarily, maybe you are a cop or you have a better understanding as to Stand Your Ground, but it's my understanding that if you're in fear of your life, that's where the Stand Your Ground state statute is applied, and that Stand Your Ground is not for those that push you unless you are, there's such a size disparagement or a volume disparagement, meaning there's three of them and one of you. I think, and I don't know that Florida has a Stand Your Ground rule. I know we do here in Florida, and it usually is more problematic than it's good. I just think that, you know, whether you want to hide behind the Stand Your Ground statute or just it was a clean shoot, I think clean shoot would be more in play. Police officers and prosecuting attorneys and people like that would be able to wade through the evidence and see that, oh, or surveillance, like the kid that got beat up by the three black guys against the white car, there was surveillance or his girlfriend was taping, and clearly that would have been an instance where that guy, if he had a gun, could have shot those three guys, and I guess you could just call it a clean shoot rather than Stand Your Ground. Whether I have misinterpreted Stand Your Ground state statute or not, I just know if I'm in fear of my life, I could care what it's called, I'm going to shoot you and kill you. I'm armed and strapped.
4: I'm going to shoot and kill you, and I'm not even going to be in fear of my life yet. Just get in my face. I'm going to stop it early.
0: Here is, I don't think there's any sound on this, but it shows a white girl running and a black guy just hawking her down then giving her the good news. As you can see, she falls down on the ground.
4: Big old boy, too.
0: And he's a big dude. Watch this one. Oh my God.
4: That's a hit.
0: Oh.
4: Man, that was a hit. That knocked her out.
0: I mean, she's out.
4: She's out cold.
0: She's out. Then he stands over her and hits her again.
4: Oh.
0: Two, three.
4: He's trying to break her jaw.
0: I think he might have. There's three. Three in the books. I don't know what they're saying to each other. I don't know what she did.
4: He paid for something and she didn't give it to him.
0: Well, Jeannie,
4: she ran with the merchandise.
0: Maybe, perhaps. I don't know that you can do that. yet another example, Lummy. And there's a common denominator here, and I don't have to say it. But from the trampoline park to the guy that got his ass beat in against the white car, to that woman running out, to now this teen takeover at a Taco Bell.
4: It's real simple.
0: It's a black...
4: The fry oil machine. Dip your bucket in it and throw it right out the window on them.
0: Watch this guy. Watch this
4: black... Pothole.
0: Watch this black guy light this Taco Bell employee that works the drive-thru winner. I mean, lights them up.
4: He's taking a hit to the face when he's trying to get the window.
0: And they won't let him. He's trying to close the door.
4: Yeah,
0: they won't
4: let him. What's that leaking?
0: We're animals. We are absolutely savages. And all of this starts with one thing. Parenting.
4: Mm-hmm.
0: Parenting. This is another teen takeover at a family festival in suburban Kansas City. It was overrun by teens who began beating police officers and unleashed bear spray on attendees. Now, Lummy, we know what bear spray will do, and I got to tell you, it's the most powerful stuff I've ever been exposed to, and it took a crew of 12 guys down. We were moving the studios, and I had some bear spray over here, and Tease accidentally hit it. And it completely cleared the studio for over an hour, and it got on a little bit of the wood. And if you remember, Lummy, when we moved it back over here, it got on you. Like right, the bear spray took us down like three different times.
2: Yeah, right in the eyeball.
0: Hello, who's this?
1: Hey, Bubba, this is Steve. How you doing?
0: Hi, Steve.
1: Hey, just a quick comment on what's going on here, and I think it can kind of be summed up with the black community is losing their hold on racism. You know, it's one of the things they've used against white people for years and years and years. And they're seeing it now more than ever with like X and social media platforms. What's going on here? We're starting to see it too. You know, with this Carmelo Anthony case, same thing, you know, so it's a resort to violence because they can't hold racism over us anymore. You know, so it's a shame.
0: I appreciate your call, my friend. Thank you.
4: What did he even say?
0: I don't know. Hello. But he's Bubba Army. We got to be nice to him. Hello. Go ahead, sir.
5: Hey, Bubba. This is Brad. How are you?
0: Hi, Brad. Go ahead, bud.
5: Hey, reaching out. I know. First time I listen every day. First time I've ever called. This is awesome. Checking to see if you guys, I know that Chuck the Builder's on the other side. There's some drama going on in Nashville. I don't know if you guys have ever seen any of that. That's definitely on the other side of the spectrum, but once you get started on that drama, holy cow, is it interesting.
0: Start on what? I'm sorry, I got distracted. I got
4: something in Nashville.
2: Yeah, no, I...
5: Chud the Builder and out of Nashville, that whole drama of the guy.
2: Oh.
5: So I don't know if you guys have touched on that at all.
2: No, because the language on the videos
0: well,
2: are just...
0: Well, and that guy's... Listen, and that guy's an absolute disgrace to the white race. Like, that guy does not represent what I think, how I feel, how I judge people, how I look at people. That Chubb or whatever the hell the builder is a complete asshole, and he needs to be put in prison.
5: Oh, I agree.
0: And he goes up and he absolutely targets black people, and he calls them the N-word, and he absolutely is a disgrace to my Caucasianness, if you will. He is absolutely does not represent how any of us feel. He's a piece of shiz. I hate that guy. I hope.
5: Oh, yeah.
0: I know that he may have shot somebody or hurt a black person or something, and I know that he's currently going through the judicial system. I hope he gets what's coming to him, which is probably, you know, 50 to 60 years in prison. I think he killed somebody. So that guy's,
5: yeah, I agree.
0: That guy's a piece of shiz. Absolutely. Absolutely. So anyway, here's another teen takeover. We just saw a teen takeover at Taco Bell. Now this is a teen takeover in Kansas City that was supposed to be a family festival. Actually tackling cops.
4: Ooh, she kicked him right in the face.
0: And kicking white cops.
4: So that cop's going to get her because he's seen it. Yeah, he got her. Oh, Cuban's
0: Jane,
4: running.
0: Just shut up.
4: Look, I'm just looking at the picture.
0: Just shut up. Just
4: everybody look at the picture and you'll see what I see.
0: Shut up. I told you to shut up. Shut up when I tell you. People know what the common denominator is without you telling them. That's the thing. You don't tell them.
4: Oh.
0: They form their own opinion, you idiot.
4: There's a little old lady walking with them. So, did you see her?
3: 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And if you want to just move on, but that number actually

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0: Mommy, we can go out. I need to talk to you about that, but next hot mic.
1: No problem.
0: I'm in a little bit of a conundrum. So, this guy right here, whose Instagram is, what is it? Comeback Kid Boy? What is it?
1: Yeah, combat. Like he's trying to be combative little boy.
0: Comeback Kid Boy.
2: Kid Boy.
0: If you see it on here, it says Comeback Kid Boy.
1: Yep.
0: It's an African-American man that lives in Jacksonville. And I'm going to play the video that is very disturbing. I also have his number as well. I'm going to try to call him. And I'm just going to be like, man, his name is Anson. What is your problem, bro? Like, what is your problem? You live in Jacksonville, Florida. You know the white guy that you went up and smashed in the face had no way, shape, or form could ever have been on the Frisco, Texas jury that convicted Carmelo Anthony. This guy has nothing to do with it. He's just maybe a homeless drunk guy that's sitting on a concrete pad in Jacksonville, Florida.
1: Well, the one lady said he was a veteran. So.
0: Who happens to be a veteran, and you're just an absolute race-baiting thug. And if you look at your Instagram, you have what looks to be an African-American girl,
3: 13-year-old girl,
0: peeing on the white kid that got stabbed in Texas's grave. Then it looks like you're at some store, showing off how much money you got. And then, I think that's all it is.
1: No, there's more. You just got to actually go on his page.
0: Okay.
1: Yeah.
0: Well, here's the video in question that I'm going to call him about. And I know where to cut it off. I know where the cussing starts, so I'll cut it off prior. By the way, what a piece of crap bike.
1: Probably just stole it.
3: That's all he could steal.
0: Here we go. Everybody shut up. Let this play out. Lasker, keep your mouth shut. We know how tough you are. We know you're going to kill everybody. You're going to put everybody in a safety net. You're going to sterilize everybody. You're going to shoot them. You're going to take their eyeballs out so they can see themselves. We know. I know. I know it all. I've heard it all. I know it all. Shut up, Gator.
3: You feel safe around me?
0: Yeah.
3: Okay.
4: Hey, what, you on jury selection?
5: No, he wasn't.
0: No,
5: he wasn't on jury selection.
0: No, so... He goes up and smashes a guy based on being jury selection. I have his number.

0: Hello?
1: Hi, is Anson there? This is the Bubba the Love Sponge.
0: Hello?
1: Hi, this is Bubba the Love Sponge.
0: Oh, can you speak up, please?
1: Yeah, can you hear me? Hello? My name...

0: My name is Bubba from Tampa, Florida. And I'm looking for I'm looking for Anson to talk to him about his Instagram page. Now, I know you can hear me. So why can't you talk back to me, please?
1: Oh.
0: Well, can you get a message to Anson for me? Since you don't want to talk to me? Really? Are you that stupid that you can't talk and have a conversation with me, and we talk about potentially somebody we know you have that you know named Anson and what he decides to post on his Instagram page and just how wrong it is? Fundamentally, it's probably a lack of parenting, and you sound like potentially you might be his sister or his girlfriend.
2: So well, both.
0: You're probably as stupid as he is.
1: What a bitch. He's doing another hit.
0: Tell Anson that I can't wait for the sheriff's department or the law or Jacksonville police to put his ass in jail, because that's where the thug ass piece of crap deserves. Have a good one.
1: Ho.
0: You ho.
1: I mean,
0: she could hear me the entire time.
1: Oh, 100%.
0: That's what you do. You put your head in the sand and you bury it. Because we can't have a civilized conversation.
1: And that was his cell phone.
0: Yeah, absolutely. Hi, go ahead.
3: Morning, Bubba. This is Mike from Miami.
0: It's amazing, Lummy, how everybody else can hear me, but Anson's significant other couldn't hear me.
1: That's right.
0: Go ahead, Mike, quickly.
3: It seems like these people are probably picking on the smaller people. They're not picking on people like you and me, you know. They're picking on the weak links and doing
0: well.
3: When you see them
0: kicking cops, I don't think there's any. I think there's no. You can take that reasoning and throw it right out the window.
3: Yeah, I guess so.
2: Yeah, but that's gang enforced.
0: Thank you, Mike. Man, this next video is just it makes me sick to my stomach. It almost makes you want to cry. Wow. And this is just what this particular video shows is just the lack of parenting in I'm not going to say the African-American community, the lack of parenting in our young people, just in general. And this is two black girls that are absolutely, and you know what? It's not a white girl there. I don't think it's a black girl they're hitting. So, like, this has nothing to do with black and white or white and black. This has everything to do with just fundamentally how you're raised. For you to attack somebody of your own age in this manner. I mean, these kids, these little girls look to be about maybe 6, 7, maybe just a little bit older than Walker. And for you to have this type of mean, savage-like behavior, when I was 6, 7, I mean, we might get into a little dust up, but like it was never anything like this. And if your mom and dad saw you acting this way, they would warm your ass up. You'd be grounded forever. I wouldn't be able to sit down for a week.
2: You'd be standing on them cars every day.
0: Hell yeah, I'd be in the garage. And my dad would give me the worst job ever, like picking up, you know, when my dad would do body work with lead, and then he'd take a hand file and shave the lead down to conform. That's the way real body men do work. They don't put Bondo in there or anything like that. A real guy will go in there and flux lead into where the potential issue is.
2: And it don't sound easy.
0: And no, you got to file it. So my dad would file all the lead, and then lead was kind of expensive. My dad didn't make a lot of money, so I would have to, listen to this, Gene, go up and sweep up all the lead shavings and put it in a coffee can.
2: So we can melt it again.
0: And then he'd take it down there and melt it into bars again. But that was the worst job, having to get on your hands and knees, and you couldn't use a shop broom because you had to be very...
2: Then you mix it up with all the rest of the junk.
0: Right, so you'd have to first go make sure the floor was clean before you started filing.
2: Right, pick all the big pieces
0: and
2: up
0: then,
2: first.
0: And then, yeah. So that's... I'd be doing that for 2 or 3 weeks, allowed to play with nobody. When you see this man, it's going to instantaneously break your heart. And this isn't black. This is black on black. So it's not to do with anything to do with race. This is 100% how the new generation Z, is that what we're on now? the people that might be having kids. I don't know.
4: Oh, yes. Yeah.
0: It's the way, you know, they've been raised and now they don't know how to be parents. They were never disciplined. They were never, their asses were never warmed up. They never lost any privileges. And so this is how their 5, 6, and 7 year I had to dump it because one of their girlfriends that's videotaping this have already said a curse word that I can't allow on the regular radio. And the girl's crying. The little
2: hit her with something.
0: The little it's a wooden stick.
2: Wooden stick.
0: And like Gene said, like they're all like nicely dressed, like yeah. They're it maybe
2: nice
0: from
2: haircuts.
0: Maybe from a better neighborhood. Their hair's all done nice. They're nicely dressed. Like, oh my God, this is now coming from the middle to upper class of people. That's how you're raising your kids to act this way. And I would expect this straight ass in the white trash or black ghetto. I would expect this behavior, but not from somebody that's a little bit affluent or upper middle class. Like, these kids are nicely dressed and they're absolutely savages.
2: No sense in that. Try to crack your skull open.
0: And the poor little... I mean, oh, my God. Just... If that little girl has a father that's part of the family unit, I am going down to those children's houses and I'm having a word, especially that this video's out and gone viral. You know, you all you have to do is there's no he said she said here. I mean, there's evidence, and I don't know what I'm doing. I mean, hold on, let me just tell you this. It gets a lot worse. They take her and drag her by her hair on the concrete. Oh. And what's this little girl in the blue pants? Maybe 5? I mean, she might be a year older than Walker.
2: 5 or 6.
0: And the girls maybe 7. Look to be about maybe a couple years older than her. And what could she have 10. Ever done to warrant this?
2: Oh, God, I'm gonna swing her.
0: That was right in the face. That
2: right
0: kick
2: in the mouth.
0: Was right in the mouth. And here, you know what? If you're Grady Judd or you're Chad Cronister or you're one of these good sheriffs that are around here, you roll up and you put these kids' parents, you can't do anything to them. You maybe send them to juvie, but you absolutely lock up their parents. That would maybe put a dent on this.
2: Every single day, I would spray them with bear spray every morning for breakfast.
0: This little girl in the blue pants who's getting her ass kicked, she's got somebody
2: who
0: loves
2: her.
0: She's got somebody who loves her. She's got a grandma or a mom or a dad or an auntie that's raising her. Yeah. She's well dressed.
2: Yes.
0: Her hair's nice. You know, she just doesn't look all.
2: But like all of them got nice stuff on.
0: Yeah. But every girl that's doing this, they have somebody too that's responsible for their actions, and you throw them right in jail.
2: Yep.
0: Right in jail.
2: Right
0: I'm
2: in
0: sorry.
2: There.
0: You can't control your 7-year-old. Yeah, I'm sorry you don't know what she's doing. Let me show you what she's doing. Oh, yeah. Put your hands behind your back.
2: Yeah.
0: You're going to jail. I mean, they're just animals. They're just animals on this poor little girl. you know what? It is disturbing to watch.
2: The stick but right it, across
0: but
2: the
0: it,
2: face.
0: But it shows you how our younger generation's being raised. And this is something, this is so shocking. This is one of the most shocking kid-on-kid beatdowns I've ever seen. And it's just
2: this is God's fault.
0: It has accelerated over the years in the level of what where we're at nowadays. And this isn't; these aren't like some thug-ass little boys from the white trash community or the ghetto. These are little girls that are, you know, usually nice and polite and would never. This is the what you would think 13 and 14 year old boys that were being raised wrong would now act. Not little girls.
2: 10
0: that play with dolls and Barbies and things like that. Where did you learn this behavior to be able to beat somebody down like
2: what
0: that?
2: Are they picking up dirt now and throwing rubbing dirt in her eyes. They just won't stop.
5: Die.
2: That's what she's saying. Die, you.
0: No, she's saying damn. So that's...
4: Jeez.
0: It makes me sick to my stomach. And then the Knicks fans, they're just a bunch of animals. Hey, Madami, how's that? You know, how's that police department working out for you? That, you know, you could, it's something that's such a great thing that your team, that your NBA franchise potentially could win the NBA championship. And outside of Philadelphia, your fans are just a bunch of monsters. You know, there's a guy there's a person in New York that is paying into your tax code that owns a Five Guy hamburger restaurant franchisee that's contributing to your community through taxes and things like that. And you're not going to protect this franchise owner against flash mobs like this, all under the guise of your team is winning and potentially might win this championship. Like, this is just out of hand. Knicks fans started destroying this Five Guys restaurant after their Game 4 win. This isn't anything to do with race or whites or blacks. This is we're celebrating our team winning Game 4. I think they're up 3-1, aren't they? Or is it 3-2? I don't know what it is, Lemmy, but it looks like the Knicks are going to win.
4: Yes.
0: And this is how we act as fans? You only act like this as fans if your community policing allows it.
4: Well, this is so. If you remember, March 2026, he signed an executive order, Mayor's Office of Community Safety, which it replaces the police with social workers and mental health teams.
0: Yes.
4: So they go out to the 911 calls first before the police arrive to try to.
0: Yeah, so you've decimated your police department, and this is what is.
6: And they know the cops ain't coming.
0: They know the cops ain't coming. But here comes a point, Gene, where you know it's 1 vs. 7.
2: Yeah.
0: And they start throwing stools at you.
7: Crazy. NYC comedy. Oh my God.
0: There's a common denominator, man, and it's sickening. It's absolutely sickening what we're going through right now.
2: So do you think next Friday we could come up with the white version of this?
0: No. Hello. Yes, you're on the air quickly. You've waited long.
8: Hey, Bubba.
0: Yeah.
8: Yes. Sorry about that. There's a video on X. I don't know if you guys can find it of Austin Metcalf's father.
0: I'm not playing it. I don't agree. Okay. I think he's.
2: Does his father hate him?
0: He's not being rational either. He's not. I just. I'm not going to.
8: I think he did. Okay. Well, I appreciate the time then.
0: All right then.
4: So a lot of people are saying also with his father that thing he said was trying to show for like not show hate because he was scared of retaliation.
0: I saw it. I mean, if you want to get it for me, you can.
4: All right.
0: But I don't think I don't think that's how you solve anything. Hello.
5: Yeah, but I just want to touch base on the little girls fighting each other. The bullying is just out of control in the young generation. Like, every summer camp, every year summer lets out, we've got to put the kids in summer camp. And every year, it's just like all these kids get together, and the only thing they want to do is see how upset they can make the next kid. That's all they want
0: to
5: do.
0: And they want to tape it so they can go viral, and so they have to do some type of outlandish act in order to go viral. And this outlandish act usually involves, you know, beating somebody up or, you know, doing something outlandish. Otherwise, it's not going to go viral because every one of them's got their cell phones out trying to show off, show out, and find something outlandish.
5: It's even worse than that, though, Bubba, because I'm talking about my 7-year-old. She's at a daycare, essentially, and these kids are just being mean to her. They ain't got no phones. Not a single one of them do. They're just doing it to do it.
0: So even people that don't have, that aren't videotaping it to go viral, we're talking about 7-year-olds. Now, they're at
5: daycare.
0: They're wired to fight. They want to fight, to the extreme of what I just played?
5: Yeah. To the point where, you know, my daughter says she's seen kids getting hit with stuffed animals, so she steps in, and then she gets shoved into a bookshelf. Oh, you're a girl. You can fight, huh? I said, yeah, what you need to do, she's a camo belt in martial arts. I said, you need to throw a tornado kick in the air and just let them see it. I said, you do that one time.
0: Well, I disagree with you there. I think she should throw a tornado kick and connect.
2: Connect.
0: Yeah. Good. I don't think.
5: And I've told her that too, but she's nervous to do that. She's afraid she's going to get in trouble. And I've repeatedly told her at home there will be no punishment.
2: Get a better teacher.
0: She might get thrown out of daycare. Big whoop.
2: But she won't get beat up.
5: Yeah. Nope.
0: I appreciate your call, my friend.
5: You guys are the best.
0: Thanks.
5: Yes, sir. Bye.
0: Thanks, buddy. So this kid's 10. He's 10. And he has 40 probation violations and was set free 5 days earlier. Now, how can you be 10? How can you be 10? Oh, maybe this is not a 10-year-old. Maybe the girl's 10. And this is a man.
4: Yeah.
2: He's a man?
4: The woman's...
0: The woman's 10.
4: Yeah.
0: And this is a man. This is a man. And he's been let out. He has 40 probation violations. He just got let out 5 days earlier on a probation violation. He just brutally raped a 10-year-old girl. And, you know, I don't think this kid's but about 15, 16.
2: Yeah.
0: Looks to be. Maybe he's 18. I don't know. But, you know, one of the problems, as I brought up, is the lack of parenting. The other problem we have are these woke-ass judges that won't... This person has 40 instances of violation of probation. Would it maybe after the first or second one, you would have made this person do some hard time, and this person wouldn't be on the streets for the 41st time of being let go and able to... Not available to rape your 10-year-old? Sex offender accused of sexual assault at a Phoenix school. This guy here, Abel Gabla?
4: Yes.
0: Posed as a doctor.
4: He's 25.
0: This guy's 25?
2: 25? Yes.
0: Well, I mean, I got to tell you, whatever skincare products he's taking, I need to take. Because he looks to about 12.
2: Yes, he sure does.
0: He posed as a doctor. He's 25. He's posed as a doctor to lure a 10-year-old into a classroom at Orangewood Elementary, and he raped her.
4: They're using like an older
0: After
4: mugshot.
0: He'd been let go, he's had 40 different probation violations. So if it's not lack of parenting, it's lack of judicial toughness. And we just let people go. Just let them go. 1, 2, 3 times. Okay, 40?
6: Arrested at his home and is charged with sexual assault and kidnapping. In 2019, he was on probation for smuggling people across the border.
0: There's a little bit better picture.
4: I just sent you his most recent.
6: Legally. In 2021, Gabla was convicted for sexually assaulting a 16-year-old coworker.
0: All right, so 16-year-old sexual assault.
6: Autism. We've also learned.
0: Damn, Shorty.
6: That Abel Gabla was released from jail.
0: Abel Gabla. Abel Gabla,
6: just 10 days ago, after 40 probation violations over the last 3 years. Now, County Attorney Rachel Mitchell arrested at his home and is charged with sex.
0: County Attorney Rachel Mitchell says what? Why did, is this the latest right here? Let me.
4: Yeah.
0: This is him?
4: That's him, yeah, 25.
0: Abel Kabbalah?
4: Yes.
0: 40 violations and his latest being?
4: He's a Libyan. No. Yeah.
0: So before I go to words, in this Anthony Carmelo jury that found him guilty of killing the Austin Metcalf kid, and it's this big racial whodunit, and it's causing a lot of African Americans to fundamentally hate, attack, and blame white people when none of us were on that jury. None of us live in Frisco, Texas. None of us know the inner workings of any of it. We just know that a human being killed another human being, and that the bad guy, human being, needs to be held accountable. And they're like, oh, he didn't receive a fair trial, and then all this kind of deal, and there was no black people on the trial, on the jury. And this is I think some of the spokespersons for the African American community were calling the courthouse a slaughterhouse, and it's a legal lynching, and this African American kid should have never been found guilty. And what you know, let me ask you a question. What other verdict should they have come up with? If the Carmelo Anthony is not found guilty of second degree homicide or whatever he was charged with, then what do you think would have been a fairer result? That he walked? That he walked? Because he stabbed a guy in the heart and killed him? That's a walk? The courthouse is a slaughterhouse and it's a legal lynching? Then what would you tell me should have happened? What would your ruling be? Because regardless of your ethnicity, if you're sitting on that jury and you hear the facts that were presented and that he was in a tent that he was asked to leave, he wouldn't leave. He told somebody, touch me and find out what happens. The Austin Metcalf kid, who was kind of by proxy given orders by his coach to just, you know, make sure that whoever's under the tent is from our school. And actually, I think the text said, take some leadership roles. And so he was taking a leadership role. He told the guy to leave. He said, touch me and see what happens. He touched the guy's arm, pushed him, and the guy's was already holding his knife in the bag, took out the knife, and it was so swift that some of the nearly 15 people under the tent didn't even see it because it was so swift and quick, right to the heart. Bam, one stab, killed him virtually instantly. So that's the facts. Take who's white and who's black out of it. Take who's white and who's black out of the fact that the jury didn't have an African-American person that was represented. Take the fact that one of the African-Americans that could have made the jury in a questionnaire said, I can't put a brother in jail. Well, that's going to get you disqualified. If the African-American community wanted to be represented in the jury pool, then they should have, the African-American community should have just know how to play the game and be like, I can be fair. I color means nothing to me.
2: And got on.
0: And got on the jury and represented the African-American community. But through voir dire and the 10 preemptive strikes that the prosecution and defense had,
2: and no damn common sense,
0: they sat a jury that was, the defense appealed, the judge ruled there was nobody was, you know, racially profiled while using their preemptive strike. The jury came back with 35 years, guilty, eligible for parole in 17. And now the African-American community thinks, oh, my God, this guy got a screw job. This is ridiculous. What do you propose? Do you propose just an innocent? He's innocent. He didn't do it. Let him walk. Meanwhile, you got the Metcalf family who lost their son. He's dead. Let's reverse the roles. The white guy kills the black guy. Do you feel the same way? The guy should walk? Too stiff of a penalty? Oh, my God, it's 35 years? Or do you say, put that mother effer in jail because he killed one of ours? Yeah. And then don't forget this. Nobody wants to bring up this. This is a juror that was in the O.J. Simpson trial. This is one of the jurors that cleared and vindicated and found O.J. Simpson not guilty. and she explains why they came up with that verdict. She says 90% of everybody on the jury, this isn't speculation, she was on the O.J. Simpson jury, and she says we cleared him and let him walk as a show of what, because L.A. had a lot of racial tension at the time. And there was probably some black people that had been done dirty in L.A. at the time. But you don't do this.
9: Do you think that they're members of the jury that voted to acquit O.J. because of Rodney King?
10: Yes.
9: You do?
10: Yes.
9: How many of you think felt that way?
10: Oh, probably 90% of us.
9: 90%? Did you feel that way?
10: Yes.
0: They acquitted O.J. because of what happened in the Rodney King incident. Now, what happened in the Rodney King incident, quite frankly, was disturbing and wrong. And those cops all should have been in prison for a long, long time. And he was dearly compensated by the, as he should have been when he took it civil. I forget how many millions of dollars he got, but whatever he got wasn't enough. But to use the O.J. Simpson trial to vindicate Rodney King just is wrong. Absolutely wrong. Gene, I bet you've never seen this footage before. Now, have you? This isn't widely known or distributed because this doesn't fit their story. Where an African-American, where the African-American community were well represented on the OJ trial, and 90% of them thought that he was guilty, but they let him go based on what happened to Rodney King.
1: $3.8 million is what Rodney King got.
0: Which is not enough. But nobody. This,
2: oh, whatever.
0: Nobody.
2: We don't know the whole story with the Rodney King.
0: Nobody. No.
2: Maybe
0: no,
2: he didn't shut up.
0: Nobody
2: took a couple hits for that.
0: Gene, just shut. Just please.
2: Come on, man.
0: You're just making my life worse. I know how to navigate through these waters. You don't. Be quiet. Thank you.
9: Did you feel that way?
10: Yes.
9: That was payback.
10: Uh-huh.
9: You think that's right?
2: You got to be kidding me.
0: Nobody plays that now, do they?
2: No, I've never
0: You've
2: seen
0: never
2: it.
0: You've never seen it, have
2: no
0: you?
2: No way.
0: No. It's not AI. It's not doctored. It's not edited.
2: Wow.
0: It's about 30-plus years old.
2: That's the way life is, though.
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13: Or, you know, like that, one would think that the home team would maybe get a cut because they're processing it and things like that, and they're, you know, right? Would you maybe get a cut?
14: No, I don't think they get a cut of the bet ever. They would just get whatever their contract is with them, because it's not like paramutual where they
13: might
14: get a cut.
13: Or they might be selling them a vendor space, whatever a vendor space would be, and right, you know, something like that. And then maybe if you did become a vendor, you got a certain amount of signage in the stadium, which you would charge full rate for that too, right?
14: Oh yeah.
13: So, you know, there's, and Lummy, you said that like one of the we were all about, I think it was FanDuel.
4: Yeah.
13: We were all about like doing, like when we used to do FanDuel before betting and it was just straight fantasy. Remember, we used to get like,
4: oh, yeah, do the leagues.
13: We would do the Bubba League, the Bubba Army League, and we would fill up 1,000 slots, you know, just like that, and sometimes open up another like 500 slots, and we would get like a dollar or something like that per, you know, per slot, it was actually pretty good for us. And so Lemmy, you know, had a contact with FanDuel and called him a year ago and said, hey, listen, Bubba wants to get into the, you know, Bubba Army Leagues again with FanDuel, only football. And they basically told Lemmy, we just keep that fantasy aspect going just because that's what we started and that's how the company started. But all of our, like, that just runs itself and it does well and it profits. But man, all we really care about is the betting. Since we're into betting now, the fantasy deals is a lemonade stand compared, you know, to a full blown skyscraper. So they don't even have radio personalities or streamers or influencers trying to, you know, fill up leagues. Because back in the day, Mancow would have a league, I'd have a league, you know. Various radio personalities and content.
14: Don Imus would have a lead.
13: Right, you know, Adam Carolla. But let me, I don't think they even do that anymore, do they?
4: No, not really, because we're in Florida and we can't use their betting services, which is their big thing they're pushing.
14: The Hard Rock app is the only show in town in Florida, and that's why they don't care about
13: Florida. Is that where you won your 100 on the raise last night?
14: I did, and that put me back into the black for my $70 up.
13: So do you go to the Hard Rock app on, I'm assuming, Apple or Android or whatever, you go get it. You set up an account, and that, and in the state of Florida, is that the only way you can bet legally?
14: Yeah, legally.
13: They lock up the entire state.
14: Yeah, they've got they're the only show in town, man. Just like craps and roulette and
13: What I'm saying is, I know there's a ton of other, like MGM and
14: BetMGM doesn't work here, FanDuel doesn't work here, DraftKings doesn't work here, Barstool doesn't work here.
13: How did they do? I mean, do we owe it to them because we took their land and, you know, land a few hundred years ago?
4: Well, they pay.
14: They pay the government a pretty penny to be the only show in town.
13: So they pay the state, you know, a pretty penny to lock up the state.
14: Well, and
13: we probably somewhat owe it to them.
14: Well, Disney also likes it that way because it keeps it away from Orlando completely. And so,
13: what do you mean keeps it from Orlando?
14: Sports betting. Disney doesn't want dads going to casinos in the middle of the day or at night when their family's on vacation.
13: Yeah, but can you imagine?
14: They want all that money to stay on property.
13: I know, but can you imagine if Disney could just maybe switch gears a little bit and be like, listen, we're going to open up a casino for the dads.
14: Oh, and a strip club called Princesses?
13: What?
14: Where all of them dressed up like Belle and...
13: Well, listen, I wasn't quite going there, but
14: I went right there.
13: I know you did.
14: It'd be awesome.
13: I know, but like, okay, let's start with a casino. You know, let's start with a casino. I think Disney would be stupid not to do that.
4: Well, Disney has an online betting deal with ESPN.
14: Yeah, ESPN Bet.
13: Well,
14: yeah.
13: ESPN is Disney.
4: Yeah, and
13: Disney has ESPN. So since you're not, it's not a Disney skinned betting app. It is an ESPN, and since ESPN is owned by Disney, then Disney has a betting app by proxy.
4: Correct? Yes.
13: Right. Brian, who's the biggest? I mean, we are nowhere to be found on the front page.
4: I know.
13: Like totally getting screwed. No Vaseline, nothing. Brian, who are the biggest stars? Like, if let me finish out the Dana White deal, as there's going to be UFC. I don't know what the number will be, but there will be a UFC event. We saw... Lemmy gave me a copy of the layout as to how they were going to lay out the UFC.
14: The ellipses.
13: July 4th, or maybe is it going to be actually July 4th? And is July 4th, what day is July 4th, 2025?
14: Probably a Friday.
13: Hey, Alexa.
14: 2026.
4: Yeah.
13: What day is July 4th, 2026?
4: Saturday. Bitch.
13: Alexa, good morning. Good morning, Alexa.
12: I'm not quite sure how to help you with that.
13: Hey, Alexa, what day is July 4th, 2026?
12: July 4th, 2026 is on a Saturday.
13: Oh, Brian, it just writes itself, does it not?
14: Yeah.
13: So July 4th, 2026, UFC whatever, is going to be on the White House lawn.
15: And I'm flying out there at the end of this month, and I'm going to sit down and walk him through. It's definitely going to happen. July 4th, 200.
14: There's only one American champion right now, and it's Kayla Harrison, the champion of the women's bantamweight.
13: Oh, by the way, can I tell you something? I love women fighting.
14: Yeah.
13: Now, just to me, and I know you're a big UFC enthusiast, but to me, it's more action. Like, they get after it quicker, faster, and more often. Whereas, like, if you get a couple real big heavyweights, like remember back when Chuck Liddell would fight, you know, even though he was good on the ground, he would just stand up there and just try to position himself for that big overhand right, for that big total knockout punch.
14: Yeah, he wasn't a heavyweight, though.
13: Was he a light heavyweight? Chuck Liddell? Are you sure Chuck Liddell didn't fight heavyweight?
14: I don't think he was a heavyweight.
13: Hey, Alexa, was Chuck Liddell a heavyweight?
12: From MaFighting.com, Chuck the Iceman Little is a retired UFC light heavyweight, UFC Hall of Famer,
14: he was also
12: UFC light heavyweight champion, and one of the
13: Alexa,
12: greatest light heavyweights in the history of professional mixed martial arts, MMA.
14: He fought one fight ever at heavyweight in 2018.
13: What I'm saying is, like, you know, when you watched the Chuck Liddell deal, you probably knew, you pretty much knew it was going to be a stand-up affair. He didn't go to the ground that
14: much. Yeah, that was back when fighters weren't quite as talented as they are these days and well-rounded.
13: But, you know, you got like a GSP, or you get, those guys, BJ Penn, those guys were going down to the ground. I mean, they were going down to the ground and using their mixed martial arts. You know, like, the girls, not only do they just pound the hell out of each other and faces to a bloody pulp, but they also are really wiry on the ground. Remember, I think Ronda Rousey got beat because she got a couple ground and pounders.
14: No, she caught a head kick from Holly Holm.
13: Yeah, but didn't she also submit on the ground a few like her last couple times? Like an arm bar or something like that?
14: She was
13: the
14: arm bar queen.
13: But, oh, she was?
14: Yeah. Valentina Shevchenko is probably the best women's fighter, and she's pretty complete. You know, she can.
13: How about on the male side? By the way, talking about UFC going to the White House July 4th, 2026, which happens to be a Saturday. It's going to be a pay per view. And Lummy, I wonder if it's going to be on. I think it's going to be on CBS.
4: That's what he's predicting.
13: CBS. Just I got to get to that article too. CBS paid what, $1 zillion.
14: 7.7 billion over 7 years.
13: There was an NFL deal done through, what did they just sign a deal with?
14: ESPN bought Red Zone.
4: And NFL Network.
14: And NFL Network. Well,
4: they got
13: Yeah, what do you think about that?
14: I mean, I understand why they're all there. So the entire premise for streaming right now is to find properties that people will pay to have the streaming service just for that property. So ESPN now gets to take the Red Zone and make it a standalone product that they can sell or as part of the ESPN Plus package, which will lock in millions of people into subscriptions, which is the entire model now.
13: Do you know how many NFL enthusiasts I know a lot that just watch the Red Zone?
14: Yeah.
4: Yeah, I have it on every Sunday.
13: Mean, like, that's
4: start to finish.
13: Yeah. Because, I mean, it's like the best of each game. You don't have to sit through the teams going from the 20 to the 20. Like, you don't have to see all that nonsense that happens at the 40, Lummy, that happens at the 50, that happens at the 40 and the 35. I think they don't start picking it up until they're inside the 20.
14: But now Paramount Plus, look at it with the UFC deal. Let's say the UFC averaged 300,000 buys on a pay-per-view, right? Those 300,000 people now subscribe to Paramount Plus at $13 a month for 12 months a year. They're getting them for $360 over the course of a year, which most people weren't buying 4 or 5 pay-per-views a year, which would be the equivalent cost. So now, you know, if you're Paramount Plus with this model, you're hoping that they'll sign up and they'll keep their subscription the entire year, and you'll make, you know, $300 or so per subscriber.
4: Rumor has it, though, that they're going to put commercials in the Red Zone.
13: But, you know, I don't,
4: there is no commercials in the Red Zone currently.
14: Yeah, we'll see what they do with it.
13: I don't think, I mean, as long as they're like,
16: they can't touch it.
14: They won't.
4: They'll
14: just do like a split screen type commercial.
16: It's much like that. Now that they're acquiring, you know, inside the NBA or whatever with Charles Barkley and Ernie Johnson, all, like, they can't touch the show. They need to leave it how it was, and that's how it works. Like, there, you can't take Scott Hansen off Red Zone.
4: Yep.
16: You can't start putting commercials. You can let whomever you want be the title sponsor, but that defeats the whole purpose of it.
4: Yeah.
13: So you're saying, Seth, you can have a title sponsor, Red Zone, presented by, you know, such and such,
16: yeah, FanDuel.
13: But don't go into, you know, minute or two stop sets so that Chevrolet is showing you their new truck.
16: Dude, the saying is 7 hours of commercial-free football. Like, that's what it's built upon.
4: Yep.
13: Yeah. That's one of their main, you know, slogans, right?
16: Yeah, that's why Scott Hansen gets paid the big bucks.
13: What do you think Scott Hansen makes?
16: Not enough.
14: $1 million a year would be my guess.
13: I know that when Dion worked for the NFL Network and he was just a studio analyst, like
14: $200,000 per year.
13: That's all he makes.
14: Yep. Yeah.
13: I know Dion made $1.5 million. Seth, you know, I was talking to you about that conversion van that I'm working a deal with Dion.
16: You're getting a private jet ride because of it.
13: Well, here's the thing. It may get better. I was talking to Dion yesterday, and I was also talking to the van company, and they're like, it's going to kill us to just deadhead you back to Florida from Buffalo, from Colorado. So
14: they can pick up some immigrants along the way.
13: Yeah. So listen to this. I'm talking to Dion. I'm like, Dion, they're a little concerned that after they take you from Vegas over to San Fran, that they have to take me then from San Fran to Tampa. And, you know, Brian, that's about as long as you can get. I mean, you know, as far as not only passenger jet, you know, just, you know, getting on United, you know, whatever, but private jet wise, and not taking a full bunch of people, but just taking one dude to San Fran. Now you got to understand, Seth, that jet has to go from, first of all, the jet goes Warsaw, Indiana to Tampa, picks me up, flies to Boulder, picks up Dion, flies to Vegas, drops us off. We do an appearance. Dion does an appearance, a 2-hour an appearance at this Van Conversions VIP dealers only cocktail hour. And then Dion goes from Vegas to San Fran because his commitments for the Super Bowl, Aflac, you know, all, you know, when you're like Dion, you have corporate sponsorships, you know what I'm saying, Brian, that you have to appear at, you have a bunch of obligations. I guess when you're a big time, you know, you have.
16: Remember when he had a party here with Winky Wright and Diddy or something?
13: Yeah. So he's got all that, but so it's. So
14: right after the show, I got to go for Great Clips and do some work for them. I'm pretty big now these days.
13: With Great Clips?
14: With everything.
13: Right.
14: Yeah.
13: I heard you're headed over to the Volkswagen dealership to do something for them.
14: Kuhn, yes. For all your Volkswagen needs, if you want a Nazi mobile, they're your guys.
13: So Brian, so Seth, listen to this. So nice. I'm talking to. So the van,
16: but that's why I told you I think you should just get out at San Francisco with Dion and just meander around the Super Bowl.
13: Listen,
16: yes,
13: because you said
14: catch
13: that
14: a fish.
13: Because you said that I didn't really think about that because you told me. So I'm like, you know what, that. Let me throw that against the wall. And then, so.
16: Whose wall? The private jet's wall or Dion's wall?
13: Both.
16: Okay.
13: But the private jet, I didn't even throw it to the private jet wall because they're going to be so happy. Because at that point, I would just commercial it back from San Fran.
16: Oh, man.
13: So, you know, but just a one way.
16: Ride a Greyhound bus back.
13: No, I mean, I got to think, Brian, that really some really reputable carriers, you know, going to San Francisco, you know.
16: But you're going to be all crammed in. I mean, and that's
14: Pride Airlines is real comfortable.
13: No, I would.
14: And their
13: would,
14: flight attendants wear some revealing clothes.
13: I would, you know, ask my sister or something to help me get a first class deal. So let's just hear
16: okay,
13: me
16: I'm
13: out.
16: I'm with you, Sponge.
13: So we got this private jet. Yeah. It's coming to pick me up. Then it goes to Boulder and picks up Dion. Then it takes me and Dion to Vegas. We don't even spend the night. We just do I'm his handler, do the 2-hour appearance. Then the jet takes Dion it was going to be just Dion to San Fran, dump off Dion, and then fly me back to Tampa, and then it's got to fly back to Vegas to pick up the van guys, two or three, you know, because the show goes on through the weekend.
14: Why are you doing all this?
13: I am helping Dion get a van deal through Explore Van.
14: And this, your payoff is that you get to travel across the country and hold his bags?
13: No, I'm not holding his bags. I'm going with him.
16: What was
13: him.
16: The go-between?
13: I'm going with him to hang out and, you know, be, I mean, yeah. I mean, and the content I'll be able to get.
16: Liaison.
13: So here's. So,
14: I'm flying as the man in the middle.
13: So, Seth, I yesterday asked Dion, what about, I asked it, and this wasn't text, this was a phone call. He texts me, goes, Sponge, I got 2 hours between practices. Call me at 11:30. So I call him at 11:30 when I'm up at the track. And I'm like, Dion, instead of making my poor guys, you know, take me from San Fran all the way back to Tampa, could I hang out with you, or could I hang out with you, or, you know, at the Super Bowl? And he said, he's got a couple different handlers. So he's like, absolutely. Now, when the Packers played the New England Patriots in Super Bowl, I think 31 in New Orleans, I hung out with Dion. Dion was there, and I hung out with Dion quite a lot. So Dion's got me in touch. One of his assistants is Malone. I talked to Malone yesterday, and Malone's getting me Dion's rate and the hotel that Dion's staying at.
14: The Intercontinental San Francisco?
13: Yeah, well, I'm just saying, and I'm getting those prices and getting all that information so that I might be in San Francisco with Dion Super Bowl weekend.
16: That'd be really cool.
13: Which would be pretty cool. You know, or I just, you know, hang out with him for a day or two and then get out of town before the madness starts, because we're going to Vegas on that Tuesday before the Super Bowl. So literally just a couple days, maybe by Thursday, I'm flying out, because I can't stay Tuesday, Wednesday, Thursday, Friday, Saturday, go to the game.
16: Yeah, but imagine
14: why can't you do that?
16: But imagine the stuff that the events that will be happening, you know, Friday, Saturday, that Dion could probably get you into if you wanted to go.
13: Dion told me, Sponge, your family, you go or I go.
14: You, Bubba, you got to take advantage.
13: That's
14: of
13: what
14: this,
13: he
14: man.
13: Said. He yeah. goes, Sponge. His exact words were. First of all, he goes, ain't no sponge like the one I got. I go,
14: book your room now, though. But reserve your room now, Bubba. If you wait, they will be sold out.
13: I know, but Dion's got a block of rooms, and I'm supposed to talk to Malone, his assistant, today to get that information. And so,
16: is Malone a boy or a girl?
13: A boy.
16: Okay.
13: Yeah, a boy.
16: Cool.
13: And who's a super good dude. But, you know, Malone is kind of the go-between between Dion's legal counsel. This van deal has to go through Dion's legal counsel. You know, Brian, when you're that big, when you're that important, every deal you do, you got to send a legal.
14: If you're smart.
13: Right. So.
14: 844-ASK-GINA.
13: 844-ASK-GINA.
14: Best of the Bay. Man, best attorney, best law firm, best podcast. Vote for me.
13: Man, Brian. I mean, how cool would that be?
14: That sounds awesome, but you're allowed to leave your house for 5 days. You understand this, right, Bubba?
16: You deserve it.
14: You do deserve it.
13: I know, but...
14: Erica deserves the break as well.
17: 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Wow. The Bubba the Love Sponge Show will be right back.

0: just want to burn it and get rid of it. But I know that I would be, I don't know, I'm just irritable. But to me, it looks like it instantaneously would be a pain in the ass. And that is, the La Quinta Inn Hotel in Miami is under massive fire as they hired employees located in India to check guests in instead of having Americans at the front desk. So you go to the La Quinta Inn in Miami, and this is how you check in, through a kiosk that has a person from a gentleman from India that virtually checks you in. I can see they have their little hand gel deal there. So I guess you hand gel it up because you don't want to be
1: What's the problem? Is it the virtual check-in or is it the man from India?
0: It's the virtual. It has nothing to do with the man from India at all.
2: Today's an IBS day, an irritable bug syndrome that we're all going to suffer from.
3: Okay.
4: We need one room key or two room keys?
3: Two, just in case I lose one.
4: Yes, I'll just get this for you. Just I'll give it your signature, what it says, guest signature. Let me just put this.
0: I'll be like, huh?
5: Please wait while we process your registration form. Please note that we have a strict policy of no smoking, no pets, and no visitors allowed in any of our guest rooms. Signature must match the one on your ID. Using your finger, please sign where it says guest signature when you see the form.
0: Now, does it spit out? Do you think it spits out two rooms cards?
2: Yeah, it does. Yeah, it's a computer, dude.
5: On the screen.
4: All right, sir. I will just process your room receipt, which contains all the property.
0: I mean,
6: Handyman Superhero $25.
2: Okay. Why does this make you angry? Because you're outsourcing a good American job?
0: Yeah.
1: Because this ain't my grandpappy's La Quinta Inn. That's why.
2: Here's the thing.
0: Actually, to be honest with you, I may have knee-jerked. Did you get the Nielsen, Thomas Nielsen?
6: Yeah, that's
0: Nielsen?
6: The handyman guy.
0: Oh, okay, cool.
2: I mean, when I checked into Vegas,
0: I wouldn't be mad.
2: They don't even have virtual. It's just an automated kiosk, and they have one lady that's like in charge of you if you have a problem on 10 of them, and then if you really have a problem, they still have a desk with a couple employees at it. But that's we're moving to.
0: Instead of having 8 employees checking y'all in, they're
2: down to like 3 or 4.
0: They got 8 kiosks, and then 2 or 3 that are overseeing in case you're having a technical difficulty. You can just always go from the kiosk over to the counter, but the counter's got 2 chicks that's just there to, handle people,
2: Dudes,
0: Oh, yeah, personnel.
2: Yeah.
0: So Vegas is doing this now too?
2: Well, not where they're in India. They'll have just like the MGM has through their app, you can self check in at some hotels and never even have to stop at the front. It'll tell you your room is ready. You use your phone as your key and you just go up, tap, you're good. You may never even have to go to stop at the desk at all.
0: Oh, that's cool.
6: Yeah.
0: Who let me on the rumble?
6: J-Law Bronco.
0: Did we ever get any front page, Willie? Oh yeah, I think we're on. I think we're front page right now.
7: Wow, I love Rumble now. They're the best.
0: Now,
7: lube me up.
0: From one technology to another, Walmart has officially began piloting drone deliveries in Bentonville, Arkansas. Of course, Walmart is based out of Bentonville, Arkansas, so they're going to do their home market first. Wasn't Amazon initially kind of hot on this, and then it's kind of died down? You've not heard a lot about it.
2: They've all dabbled in it.
0: Who's doing it, Lummy?
6: Chick-fil-A was doing it for a while.
0: But they're not doing it anymore.
6: Yeah, not really.
0: Here's what here's what Walmart is doing.
8: There he is. Holy cow. Salt and pepper pistachios on the way.
2: That landed softly.
0: I hope that maybe the drone knows, Brian, what they're carrying, and since it's just nuts, they can do a flyby, no big deal. But if that was like, something that was breakable, that's broken.
2: They're not going to be lowering these things into people's yards and risk drone theft. I mean, it's not going to happen.
0: Risking some kid with a butterfly net catching it, right?
2: Yeah.
8: Salt and pepper pistachios on the way.
2: I don't see this happening for them. I don't see this becoming a thing.
0: No, like if that is how it works, I don't think that's going to work. Let's see here. Hold on. Box visually damaged. I mean, you can see that it's visually damaged.
9: There you go.
10: There you go.
9: Let them open it up.
10: Walmart package.
1: It's the simple things in Arkansas that make people smile.
0: What's that?
1: It's the simple things in Arkansas that make people smile.
0: Right.
9: Get a picture of Denise or video of Denise opening this paper.
0: Or maybe, Brian, they only have available what you can buy instead of...
2: Yeah, like certain items they can't... Right. Like, they're not going to deliver a dozen eggs like that.
0: Right, right. You know, but like, you know, some toilet paper or... Something that can't get hurt from this drop right here. I mean, that is a hard-ass drop.
2: Parachute is like-

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1: Then they took it down. They're working out the logistics of it. And right now, currently, it's in Texas.
2: Well, I mean, that was Bentonville, Arkansas.
3: Why they're probably trying out different markets at different times.
1: Correct.
3: Because they don't have, I'm sure they don't have like a nationwide fleet of drones to put out.
1: No, it moved to Texas, and then the next city is going to be Orlando, then Tampa.
3: They're going to have people trying to shoot these things down.
2: And here's the thing,
3: it's going to become sport.
2: Here's the thing. We can't here at the studios ever get anything because we are in an absolute GPS lockdown. Even when we had a drone, we could not get it to work.
3: That's why we're moving studios, right? That's the main reason behind it?
2: So I can have drone capabilities.
3: So that I can get my snacks delivered by drones.
2: But I'm just saying, like, you can't even get a drone to fire up here because we are in an airport path. And so drones won't even work. Like, they have this technology not to work around, you know, a certain radius of an airport. And we are within that radius. So we can't even get a drone to work here. I for the life of me, man, most of these pirates that try to board big cargo ships or, you know, and now these are big container ships or these big oil freighters or whatever. They're from Africa, aren't they? And specifically a particular country, aren't
1: Somalia.
2: They?
1: Like,
3: Somalia.
2: Yeah. And so these Somalia pirates, they get in literally like these, you know, like 12 to 14 foot, like a boat that you would literally take out onto our pond to go fishing.
4: They could do a lot of damage in a canoe.
2: And they come rolling up on these big cargo ships. And it's been around for a long, long, long time. And, well, there was a movie about it, wasn't there? With Tom Hanks.
1: Yeah.
3: Yeah.
2: Yeah. And that was a real...
3: I'm the captain now.
2: That was the real true story where some Somali pirates... invaded their cargo ship, and it was before he was one of the that particular incident was, you know, one of the very first ones where the Somali pirates actually were able to board the vessel, take over. It ended up being a big U.S. Coast Guard, U.S. military deal where we had to get involved and kill the. I mean, like, what was the resolve of that?
3: I don't know. I didn't watch the movie. Captain Phillips.
2: But I think Captain Phillips made it some way, shape, or form. I think the U.S. military got involved, and the bad guys got shot, and what have you. But these stupid Somalians have to know now that American-based or UK-based or whatever, these major cargo ships, they hire these off-duty, you know, former retired FBI or local, you know, local police officers to have full-blown AR-15s, water cannons. They a lot of times they'll wrap all of their railing and ladder work to get up to the ship with barbed wire. And I think maritime law states that if, you know, a pirate or, you know, people that are not authorized to be on your ship that are trying to steal your ship or be disruptive, I think maritime law has it that you can, by any means, defend your vessel. By any means.
3: Oh, for sure.
2: Once it gets, you know, now if they're, you know, 2 miles away and they're just out there looking at you, you can't start picking them off. But once they start aggressively acting like, you know, they're going to come get you, you can start picking them off. And how fun would that be? To be one of those, you know, guys that work on to be this guy right here. That's a dream where you could actually, you know.
3: I mean, these guys, other people have guns too, though, Bubba. You realize that, right?
2: Yeah, but
3: they're not boarding the planes with the boats with box cutters.
2: No, I know, but they're usually far outnumbered, and it's so much easier to shoot high to low than it is low to high. And I think that some of these boats have kind of built like protective turrets. Is that what it's called?
3: You nailed it.
2: Yeah, to be able to pick these guys off. And so...
5: I'm red, look.
2: How stupid...

0: do you got to be to take a, you know, 14-foot John boat that you'd take out to your local lake to go bass fishing against, you know, 300, you know, a boat or a cargo ship that's larger than a football field with, you know, probably 15 or 20 armed guards?
1: You're sneaking up on them and hoping to catch them off guard.
0: Yeah.
2: Jeff, looks like a man.
0: I wonder if there's, like, rules of engagement, maritime law, where you can only start shooting once they get within a certain range.
3: Yeah, you have to fire. You have to shoot warning shots.
0: Oh, you do?
3: Yes.
0: Yeah, I mean, you know, but if you shot like a couple there and then a couple there, right? Like, let me. You didn't even shoot, like, you know, just because you didn't want the bullets to carry and they're coming on, but you to the side.
4: That's
0: you
4: what
0: put,
4: they do.
0: You put four or five. Is that what they do?
4: Yeah.
3: Okay.
0: This looks kind of. I mean, I was always going to think about what I was going to do when I retire.
3: Are you going to do that?
0: I'd love to be able to shoot people on boats. I'd love to be able to shoot people and be on and have the advantage on me. Like, I don't want to be, you know, in a shooting situation where it's fair. I want to be in a shooting situation where I'm on a big-ass boat. You're a football, two football fields away, and the rules are I got to lay down some warnings. But if you come in, then you're fair game. And I got a full-blown AR-15 or, you know, 308, something really, really cool. He hasn't started. I don't think he's fired any warning ones yet.
2: Yeah, it's fucking on them.
1: They're coming at them.
0: Are they? Okay. I think the guy.
1: They're locking and loading.
0: I think, Brian, the guy just chambered, did he not?
1: Yep.
0: I think he just chambered. I had a police officer friend tell me one time, you know, a lot of times they'd arrest illegals and they'd be like, no habla ingles, no. But no matter what nationality you are, no matter what ethnicity you are, no matter what language you speak, the universal sound of load, of rain, of chambering around in a shotgun, everybody can understand that. When you chamber around, regardless of the language you speak, when you hear a round chambered into a gun, that's a universal language that everybody.
1: So the proper name for those guards are sommeliers.
0: No,
1: the boats.
0: Are you being for real?
1: No, it's a wine expert.
0: All right, now let me now at this point, man. They've been out there, Philly, messing around a little bit. I think now they're coming. It looks to me. Do you think that the captain has to give the order? Because, man, you don't understand how powerful these captains on planes and boats are. Like, they run the show.
3: I believe the captain has to say.
0: A captain on a plane could literally walk up to a passenger and say, you know.
1: Blast him in the head with a 45.
0: The flight attendants feel uncomfortable about what you're wearing because you're wearing this little tank top with your boobies hanging out and this little, you know, camel toe cutter. And I'm asking you to leave the plane. And, like, you could have done nothing wrong. And the captain, the minute you go from the gangway, step over that threshold onto that plane, you are the captain's bitch. He is God. And I think it's the same way on boats. The captain is God.
1: Bub would be sitting there. Captain goes, fire at will. And Bub was like, which one's Will? Can't read their name tags from here.
0: Oh, yeah. Oh, yeah, they're close enough.
2: On my ship.
1: There's the warning shot.
0: Now, see, you know, after three or four and they haven't, you know, done a 180, Brian, I think it's game on. I think you can smoke them if you got them.
1: It doesn't look like anything warning about those shots.
0: Yeah, those. Oh, Lummy, can you see the water where the bullets are hitting? Look. Oh! I wasn't expecting that.
3: And the warning shots, technically, Brian, are the ones that aren't hitting the boat.
1: Any shot that doesn't hit them is a warning shot.
3: That's what they say.
0: Did they hit the gas can? Like, you know,
1: they had to have hit the gas tank or the engine somehow.
0: A lot of times, you know, they're so far out, that they have to bring extra fuel, like in 5 and 10 gallon drums, and have it in the back. And did he say gotcha? Did he say gotcha?
3: I think so.
1: They're Russian.
0: That or Italian.
4: Okay.
0: They're shooting more, just in case.
5: Do you circle back around, or you just? You
0: know? I think the ship just keeps going straight. Yeah.
1: Yeah. I'm not. Yeah. I'm not going to rescue them.
0: Yeah.
5: No rescue.
0: Exactly.
5: Just assess the situation.
1: Oh, they're dead. Assess what? You just blew them up in the middle of the ocean. Even if they're not dead now, they will be very shortly.
0: I mean, yeah, I mean, they have no way to survive.
5: I don't
0: because
5: know if there's armless Somalis out there that are waiting to be
0: rescued.
5: Does
0: the captain get on? Does he get on the radio too and be like, you know, ship 9494682, we just blew up what looks to be like maybe 5 or 6 Somalis that were coming in on us.
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7: Whenever someone asks, how was your weekend? Or, what have you been up to? Or just, what's new? Have a good answer. Just do what you love. Toyo Tires.
0: We were able to put that on the side of their boat. You know, we got, there was 5 people in there. So we got, you know, you put 5 little, maybe black stick figures on the side of your, plane, on the side of your big tanker. Let me, you sent me another video.
3: Yeah. You have to go to 650.
0: Oh, now that's, hold on. I was seeing in chat. Man, these guys, AR-15s are Tonka toys compared to some of the stuff they got. I want this gun immediately. Brian, isn't that the gun you want? Look at that.

0: one might assume that the greatest dangers at sea are...
1: So six what, Lemmy?
2: Like 650.
3: Like you just... Yeah. No, that most watched part there, right?
1: Right here?
3: No.
2: Well, I mean, 650 is where they show them battling.
4: The innocent civilians will either be caught in cross...
1: Now, if you're these dudes right here, hold on.
4: Down vessels that have been pirated, there is a very great risk.
3: This is military, though.
1: Hold on. But if you're these dudes, you're the pirates, you're in some crappy-ass boat, doesn't even have his seats in it, and what is your end goal? You're going to get on this boat and do what?
3: Take it over and steal the cargo.
2: Yeah, you hold them for ransom. They said they got over $400 million, I think, the last, like, 10 years.
1: The pirates?
2: Yes.
3: I would just be targeting, like, luxury yachts, billionaire yachts. Out
1: yes. There. Go in there and grab the Louis and the Rolexes. And,
2: well, Brian, that's why this video is showing how these are, like, private. They're not the Army. It's, like, private hired guns.
3: Oh, really?
2: To follow yachts or big
0: It's a peaceful journey into a scene of absolute chaos.
1: Yeah, Brian, let's say that you're like, Johnny Zillionaire. You're just on your big yacht. Your captain's just floating around. That's easy picking right there. You got a big, Warren Buffett. I don't think Warren Buffett has a yacht, but a big, Mark Zuckerberg yacht. And you're, first of all, I would have in no way, shape, or form would I ever be having my yacht go anywhere near Africa. There's nowhere I need to go that requires me to have to drive by Africa.
3: Well, if you're going to France, you got to get pretty close.
1: Well, I ain't going. And if I am going, I'm going to have, if you have that kind of money, I don't have to hire a whole team. I just get me a couple. You get, if you had four of those, and I said, Lummy, if we get invaded, if you're going to be on my boat and be on my big ass yacht, eat all my food, and then you got to, if we get attacked, you got to get on that gun right there, okay?
2: Yeah, well, like,
1: Really blow the hell out of them. And if you are a pussy and you can't do it, then you can't be on my trip.
2: This video, the video that at the 650 mark or whatever, they show they're protecting the shipping line. So they send out different boats and they go to the pirates and attack the pirates.
1: So they don't even go, like, they don't even wait for the pirates to come to the boat. They go, they're just pirate hunting?
2: Yes.
1: Oh, that would be even more funner. Seth, could you, if it was just aiming and hitting a button, could you mow down a bunch of Somalians that were getting ready to, if I had a big-ass yacht, and I'm like, Seth, we're going to the Cannes Film Festival over in France on my 300-foot Bubba Klim yacht. But listen, I got a really badass gun that shoots
3: tank rounds.
1: And if we get invaded, and I'd spend some time with you and do some target practice, you know what I'm saying? But I'd be like, hey, everything's free. But if we're getting attacked, can you at least man this gun for me?
5: Yes, I would love to do that. I
1: might have to kill somebody.
5: Well, I mean, it kind of goes in line with my new line of, what I want to do with my life. Like, yesterday I applied for ICE, ICE.gov. They're hiring now. And so,
1: for the benefits.
5: Yeah, for everything. I mean, really just to, just to throw people in the back of vans. But
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1: Oh, okay.
2: So you can just shoot them. Or right. You can just tell people.
1: I saw a helicopter there. I might want to be on a helicopter with a gun.
0: Insignificant at first, begins to separate into several echoes. The crew mobilizes quickly. The internal alarms go off and the sailors rush to their positions.
8: Captain Martin Simpson watches the radar closely while the weapons officer confirms that all systems are ready. Detecting whether it's a mothership or a sloop is key to defining the actions.
1: I'm assuming a sloop is the bad guys and a mothership is a cargo deal.
9: The hell?
1: Look at those. Let me look at those filthy sloops right here.
8: Detecting whether it's a mothership or a sloop is key to define.
1: Filthy sloop. Die, sloop, die.
8: Finding the actions.
2: Those are for like too sweet. $20. Nice shirt.
9: Picks up a faint echo on the radar, and immediately the Marines man the boarding crew.
1: Oh, man, they're sending in the big stuff. Look.
8: The boat moves quickly, cutting through the waves with force. The surveillance systems scan a small boat with weaponry inside.
1: Look at these. What are these?
2: Little skiffs.
1: What are these? One, two, three, four. What are these five bozos going to go do against a major military inside?
3: Well, they weren't going after the military, Bubba. That wasn't their target. They're getting intercepted. They're looking for softer targets.
8: The vehicle is identified as dangerous. There are no doubts left. It presents a threat that must be neutralized. Minutes seem like hours as the operators aim with surgical precision.
1: I mean, I gotta go into words, but I gotta see the payoff where they shoot him and kill him.
8: Outside, the wind lashes the frigate as if the ocean itself senses the firestorm that is about to be unleashed.
1: Yeah! Seth, that's the kind of gun I'm gonna give you. That makes me want to join the Navy and just be a pirate hunter.
2: Let's do it.
1: Hello, I know that I'm almost 60. I'm out of shape. I probably can't, maybe pass the physical, but I can shoot one of those really fast automatic guns. Can I get on a boat and go out to Somalia and just do nothing but, hunt pirates?
2: Can you
1: I don't want to swab the swab the deck or anything like that. But I can sleep in tight quarters as long as you got good air.
10: $50 from Somali Slayer.
8: The project
10: on the PayPal. I'm out here live streaming from my boat.
8: Hits the vessel with precision.
1: There's not even a guy. This is all computerized. There's not even a gun. Hold on. There's not even a guy on that gun.
10: Nope. Bubba Clem, Somali Hunter.
8: The projectile hits the vessel with precision. The explosion generates a column of black smoke that rises into the sky.
1: And look at them all. Look at the guy. They're
2: jumping.
1: There, yeah. And you're like, 200 miles from wherever.
8: The target is immobilized.
10: From the bridge of the frigate, the captain... turds are in the toilet. I repeat.
1: And here's the deal. Like, if they jump overboard, they're still alive. Do you have the obligation of picking them up?
3: No, you pick them off.
1: Yeah,
3: take them out. They're still a threat.
1: I think you're right, Ryan. I think you kill them dead.
3: Neutralize the threat.
8: Orders a new shot, this time aimed at the center of the vessel. The impact is devastating. The sloop begins to slowly sink, consumed by the flames.
1: This thing, man, like 5 hours ago, this guy was alive and saying goodbye to his daughter. Now he's died. Now he's dead.
3: And I did.
8: With the boat reduced to rubble, the crew of the frigate watches as the waters begin to swallow the remains of the enemy vessel.
1: I can still see some heads floating around there, could you not?
2: Can you snipe them off?
8: It's an important victory for Operation Atalanta. However, it's just a reminder of the complexities surrounding the issue of Somali piracy. Born out of poverty, lack of opportunities, and the absence of a strong...
1: You can either do this, or you can get on one of these boats and try to take one boat over, but this doesn't look really much better, does it?
8: ...state that can provide security and justice.
1: Is Somalia one of the most poorest countries in the world?
3: Yeah, it's up there.
11: We don't care whether we live...
1: Look at this gun he's got. It looks like he put it together at the junkyard.
11: ...or die. Because there is nothing left to live for. If the first man falls, we send another.
1: Hey, Lummy.
2: Yeah?
1: The guys before us died yesterday, so we have to go out.
2: That's
1: funny. Also, our six friends that went out yesterday?
2: Yeah.
1: Dead.
2: Oh.
1: So we have to get on this rickety-ass boat with a Mercury 35.
2: So we can die?
1: And we have to go against this 200-foot American destroyer.
2: All right, Bubba, let's go.
1: Yeah.
11: How do you climb up the ship? How do you get up the ship? But what about this one? Yeah.
1: So there are, I mean, there are some successes, right?
11: There's a ladder.
2: Yeah, 400 million, they said, in the last 10 years.
11: Ah, grappling hook, that's all I know. We don't harm the ships. We collect taxes from them.
0: In many cases, pirates move in small, fast boats equipped with powerful engines. These boats allow them to...
1: That literally looks like your grandpa's bass fishing boat, does it not? On the, and I don't think those are made to go out in the ocean at all.
3: That's or off of Gandia. Larger those are the mangroves.
1: That's like, yeah, that's like some guy in Cajun country, you know, looking for crawdads.
0: For draft ships quickly and efficiently, the members of the Northumberland...
1: All right, enough of all of that.
3: Yeah, I got to take a leak.
1: You got to take a leak?
3: Yeah.
1: Bad. Okay, I got
3: to... About to piss myself.
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0: And pooped them.
1: And you pooped and pooped too.
0: Yeah, I had to go. It now smells like peaches and feces in that bathroom.
1: Peaches and feces.
0: Not feces.
1: No,
0: feces?
1: Why did you, was it a peach Febreze spray?
0: Yeah, it was a peach Febreze spray in there.
1: Mm.
0: I don't like the food-based sprays. I think it's kind of gross.
1: Lummy, I got to tell you, man, thank you for the pretzels.
2: Oh, of course, no problem. Yeah, me and Boxer just have a little stash.
3: You're so non-judgmental.
1: So Taylor Swift did the Now, what's the Kelce Brothers podcast called?
0: It's up in that upper right corner there, Bubba. New Heights.
1: New Heights. Okay. And it does really well, does it not?
0: Oh, yeah.
1: And I think Travis Kelce's brother, former Philadelphia Eagles center, just retired 2 years ago. What's his wife's name?
0: His wife's name?
1: I thought she had a really popular podcast. His wife.
0: Mrs. Kelce?
1: No, I thought that... Not only is this a very popular podcast, New Heights, which are Travis and his brother's name?
4: Travis and Jason.
1: Jason. Jason Kelce was a long time, like 10 or 12 years in the league as an offensive center for the Philadelphia Eagles. I think he actually retired the year before they won the Super Bowl.
2: And you're thinking of Kylie Kelce, whose podcast is called Not Gonna Lie.
1: And I guess it's very popular. Very popular. Hmm. And so the Kelce brothers do a podcast together called New Heights. I think it does really well, too. Now, obviously, you know, Travis Kelce, the tight end for the Chiefs, is dating Taylor Swift, and they've been together, what, now going on, is it going on 2 years?
4: I think around that, yeah.
1: Yeah, I think it's gone.
0: Yeah, they're probably about like 22 months now.
1: I mean, it's been, and they've been doing well, and didn't she have somewhat of a reputation for blowing through dudes? No pun intended, but like she, you know, would be with, I think she had, at one time, I think Taylor Swift's longest tenured relationship might have been like 5 years or something. I think early on in her career she was with a dude long term, but prior to that, I mean, she's been with a lot of famous people. And then Seth, you're a Swiftie, and I've kind of become one.
0: Scientists first started charting her dating habits beginning in July of 2008 through October of 2008 when she was with Joe Jonas. Then from March of 2009 to April of 2009, very short fling with Lucas Till.
1: That was a 60-day fling.
0: Throughout the fall of 2009, she was with Taylor Lautner of the movie The Twilight fame. Then in December of 2009, all the way until February of 2010, so this one spanned 2 years but only 3 months, she was with John Mayer.
1: Then, oh, she was with John Mayer?
0: Yeah, yeah, yeah.
1: Okay.
0: Then October 10th to January of 2011, mm-hmm. October of 2010 to January 2011 with Jake Gyllenhaal.
1: All
0: then
1: right.
0: July of 2012 to October of 2012 with Connor Kennedy.
1: That was like a four-monther.
0: November of 2012 to January of 2013, Harry Styles.
1: Year and a month.
0: Then February of 2015, all the way through till May of 2016, 15 months with the Calvin Harris, one of the greatest DJs of that era. May of 2016 to September of 2016, Tom Hiddleston.
1: 5 months.
0: Here's your big one.
1: Tom Hiddleston.
0: Yeah, he's like an actor, I think.
1: All right.
0: Here's your big one. May of 2017 to April of 2023.
1: That's the one I was thinking of, the one before Kelce.
0: Joe Alwyn.
1: And wasn't he just like a regular dude?
0: He's an actor.
1: Oh, okay.
2: Well, songwriter, right?
0: I don't know. He's listed as an English actor and songwriter.
1: Brian, how long was that again?
0: That was 5 years.
1: 5 years. Wow.
0: Yeah, she had a long run with him. Almost six.
1: And isn't her gig... Seth, like a lot of times some of her songs are based around her relationships that she's had with these dudes. She'll like, I think the ongoing rib is, watch out, she'll write a song about you.
0: Right.
2: When she had one other guy right before.
0: Yeah, Matt Healy. And then since July of 2023, so happy 2 year anniversary last month with Travis Kelce.
1: So we're looking at 25 months, right? 2 years and a month, July of 2023, and we're in August of 2025, 2 years and a month.
0: So she's been with 12 linked to 12 guys over 17 years.
1: Okay.
0: Now there were short stints in there, but
1: yeah.
0: if we counted every cricket you ever mashed down, Bubba.
1: Oh, you couldn't. I have a general idea, and I don't want to talk about
0: it. No, we got to hear this number. We can't just tease this. First of all, you're making fun of Taylor Swift for being running through guys.
1: No, I'm not making fun of her at all.
0: Well, let's hear. Well, you're commenting on it.
1: I was only given the data of the people that she's been with.
0: What's your number?
1: Where I was going
2: before,
1: where I was going with was, you know, she'll like write a song about you.
0: And then I was
1: very proud of her, and I was gonna say that it looks like I really do think as she gets older and matures, and as Travis Kelce continues to be a hot commodity, and how old is Travis Kelce?
0: Oh, he's got to be 35, 36.
2: Yeah.
0: So 36. She's 35.
1: She's 35.
0: Yeah.
1: Okay.
0: I mean, maturing. I think she's pretty mature at this point.
1: Yeah. But I mean, you know, when you're at 35,
0: they're both 35.
1: You're not running through dudes at 35. You're starting to slow down. And so she's slowing down. They make a great couple. They really do. And I mean, what's the shelf life of an NFL tight end? 40 max?
0: Oh, God, no. He's already at the end of that rope.
1: Yeah, I mean, like, so 36? I mean, is Travis Kelce probably a year or two left guy?
0: It will depend on how the Chiefs do. I mean, I think if they're still, you know, making it to Super Bowls, he'll stick around for a while as long as he's healthy.
1: You know, like how long did Mark Bravaro go, and how long did Shannon?
4: Well, Kelsey's one of the all time. He's an all time great. I mean, he's like one of the top three tight ends of all time. Yeah,
1: already statistically, he's there.
4: He'll give up in a year or two when you know he's ready to go start a family with Taylor.
1: Yeah, and I honest to God think that this is what you got with them. I think from what I've seen, I think they really, really love each other. I think that, you know, she's very protective and not overexposing, you know, like getting into his business, and, you know, she's very supportive of his career. It sounds, you know, they met because he went to a Taylor Swift concert at Arrowhead Stadium, and because he's Travis Kelce and all the security people know him, he was allowed in areas that, you know, he didn't have a backstage pass. He did not have a backstage pass.
0: He got that backdoor pass, if you know what I mean.
1: But
4: no, he didn't get access when he was at the concert, Bubba. He tried. They wouldn't let him because she doesn't meet people before the show because of her voice.
1: Yeah, well, I was told that he was, you know, he parked in the players' parking lot and he was walking through, you know, the various, you know, corridors and stuff, but was in no way, shape, or form really any very close to her dressing room. But he was walking around trying to, you know, play the I'm Travis Kelce card and was told a hard no. But he did, you know, he wasn't on the 300 level. He was down in that area. He just didn't get to see her.
4: Like I didn't have boots on the ground that were there. I just know that he did not get to do a meet and greet with her. He wanted to exchange friendship bracelets with her. And then he got on this podcast talking about how he wanted to meet her. Then she found out about it. And
1: right,
4: that's when they met up in New York.
1: You know, and I remember reading something, Seth, where he had gotten down into, like, you know, the corridors and things like that. But she was on the opposite side. In a different dressing room. She wasn't in the Chiefs dressing room area. She was in the opposite side. So that's the, you know, they're going to allow him access to the Chiefs dressing room anytime they probably want.
0: I've got a hot dog vendor on the inside
1: but,
0: of Arrowhead.
1: You know, he got that far, but it was very, very, very far from meeting her. Wanted to meet her. And I think, if I remember right, and I could be wrong, that he wrote his number down on a piece of paper and gave it to a security personnel or somebody that works for her or something like that. That's the closest he got. And I think he passed a note to one of her handlers or something like that to try to get a hold of her. And I think she contacted him through that. I could be wrong. But, you know, she was, you know, he was on a mission to try to meet her, and he didn't get even close. Like, they have her locked down before concerts.
0: This just goes to show, though, how opposites attract. Because she kept going for these artsy music actor guys, and the relationship never worked because they're divas, too.
1: Right.
0: So she gets with a man's man type of dude.
1: A man's man, a dude.
0: Like Travis Kelce, dude, and now she's happy.
1: Right.
0: Ladies out there going with these artsy fartsy,
1: skinny jean
0: gay
1: wearing,
0: boys.
1: Little skinny jean wearing, a little skinny jean wearing, tank top. In shape, little F boys, go for a rugged man. Go for a real man.
0: That's why I married a rigger. My wife was working the oil rigs out in the Gulf, and she loves me because we're so opposite.
1: Because you're the bitch, and she's the man.
0: That's it.
1: It's okay. You know what? It works, doesn't it?
0: Hey, as long as it works.
1: I mean, I know you love the hell out of her, and by the way, very attractive. I find your wife very attractive.
4: Well, it's her line of work, Brian.
1: Being attractive.
0: She's a rigger.
2: Oh.
1: Yeah, she's out there in the oil field.
4: I didn't know that she was the one doing the work out there.
1: She's actually on
4: I thought
1: her rig.
4: She was in the office.
1: She's in a rig right outside of the New Orleans Bayou right now.
4: Wow, I did not even know that.
1: I didn't know this, that, those big oil rigs that they have in the Gulf of America.
0: She works on a dike.
1: Right?
2: Yeah.
1: But I didn't know, and Lummi, you might be able to find me, some footage or something like that, but these big oil rigs... Like outside of New Orleans and things like that, like you make like $100,000 or $200,000 a year, but you don't ever get off that oil rig for. I think you have to stay there a year.
4: Well, those guys don't even know Hogan died yet, Bubba. So they don't, wait till they get off there.
1: You're right. Like Seth, from what I was reading, you're right. Like they don't even have cell service out
0: Welcome
1: there.
0: Welcome all the riggers watching us on Rumble. Breaking news.
1: But, like,
0: Trump's the president and Hogan's dead.
1: Could you... 200,000? And it gets so dark out there in the middle of the ocean that you can't even see, like, past,
4: I mean, you don't know who you're grabbing that night, right?
1: Right. And I don't know what the sleeping accommodations are and all that kind of deal. But anyway, this is Taylor Swift.
0: They call me Bottom Bunk. Bottom Bunk Bubba.
1: This is Taylor Swift appearing on the Kelce Brothers podcast. And I find it refreshing because I think in her history, Seth, you might know a little bit more about it. She doesn't do a lot of this. Like, she doesn't...
4: Oh, I'm pretty sure she's never done a podcast before.
1: Right. And, like, even with her romantic interests... She doesn't publicly do interviews with them, for them, like she's locked down. That's one of the things that makes her so successful and mysterious is that there's such limited availability to be able to, she does things on her terms and they're highly calculated and highly, highly controlled.
4: But before she got to this point, she was meeting with hundreds of people before shows. She would have when she had an album come out. Her record company flew all the radio stations to Nashville. All of them set up in a hotel. They brought Taylor Swift around to every single radio station so they could do like a 10-minute interview with her.
1: Really?
4: Like that's the stuff she's done in her career. That's why she has so much support from all these people that have come in contact with her.
0: Seth's met her, Bubba.
1: I met her twice.
0: They missed on there October of 2008 to November of 2008. She was romantically connected to the Kush.
1: Well, and Kush said that he's met a lot of people in the music business, but like she really, really goes the extra mile to when she signed something, it was personal to him. Like it just wasn't Taylor Swift. It was a personal message to him. And like she goes the extra mile to make you feel if here you are an influential person that could potentially play her music or she genuinely thinks you're a good person. She takes the extra time to personalize that autograph. Which, I mean,
4: her mom is giving backstage tours to everybody. And again, the biggest thing about Taylor Swift is that nobody else ever did this, which is fine. But she sent thank you letters to everybody for coming to her show.
1: Personalized.
4: Handwritten and everything like that. And obviously, we know the record label, tells her all these people. But, to follow through with that and do that, to put that work in, is the reason why she's the biggest star in the world.
1: Right. And, you got to think, I think she owns maybe two planes, but I know one of them is like a Gulfstream 650. It's like a $40-50 million plane. It's what Zuckerberg and all the boys have. She's got one of those. But you got to think, Seth, as you're going from, like, you know, maybe Tampa, you're doing a Tampa, your Eros tour took you, like, Tampa to, you know, maybe Chicago, whatever, wherever, however the routing was, while you're on that plane, you know, what better way, and your handlers are saying, okay, here's all the people that you met. Now write personal thank you letters to them while you're sitting here on your plane. And she goes the extra mile, the extra marketing mile, if you will. And so now a radio person or a content provider or somebody that can actually have some type of bearing on playing her music and getting her music out and getting exposed for people that have an audience, and you get a handwritten to you personalized note from her. That instant, you know what? I'm a Swiftie just because Seth is a Swiftie.
4: Oh boy!
1: Because I've heard such good things through him about her that I like her now.
4: Oh, don't put this on me, Bubba.
2: She looks like she only has one plane.
0: Yeah, she sold the other one, Dassault Falcon 7X, which is a long range plane. Can go 6,850 miles at top speeds of 622 miles per hour. It's a tri-engine jet, and it's
1: Tony used to have one of those.
0: Tony Stewart.
1: Yep. He used to have a Dassault.
0: Well, Falcon. She had a Dassault 900, but she's upgraded the 7X.
2: No, she had to. She sold the 900 because people were giving her crap about having so much emissions.
4: I sent you two pictures of her from her new album release, and I sent you a picture of the note that she wrote me.
1: All right, perfect. I mean, but
4: you wanted to see a hot bod instead of a jet fuel.
1: There you go.
0: That's from this album coming out?
4: Yep.
1: That's from the one coming out?
4: Yes. The Life of a Showgirl.
1: I like, wow.
0: Ding,
1: no
0: ding.
1: No wonder Travis is just nailing. I wonder what kind of sex they have.
0: You're really horned up this week, Bubba.
1: No, I'm not horned up.
0: Oh, I saw your Fox and Friends segment the other day, and you just about, I mean, you were pretty gummed up, man.
1: So look at, I mean, this isn't just, this is really... Now, again, this isn't somebody that just sold out the Capitol Theater, 250-seat venue that, you know, really, I mean, like, this comes from arguably the biggest star, one of the biggest stars in the world. And she goes on, like, not just Seth, thank you, nice to meet you, you know, Taylor Swift. Seth, thank you so much for coming to my show and for coming backstage to say hi to me. It was so great to see you and Phoebe, even remembered Phoebe's name, and the whole crew. I hope you guys had a great night. Love, Taylor Swift. Like, that's as personable as you can get. And that turns a guy like Seth Kushner, who at that time might have been on 101.1, I'm sorry, 101.5 with Jade, or in a guy that's in a position to play your music, a guy that's in a position and has a large morning show audience to tell this story, and it's just you just created a walking media billboard for yourself. He will stick up. I mean, you know, Taylor Swift could run over a family of five accidentally, and Seth Kushner would stick up for you. This is about as good as it gets with regards to knowing how to market, right? When you when she threw Phoebe in there, she got me hook, line, and sinker, right? Like that. I mean, that's just awesome.
4: Phoebe worked there at the time and, you know, met her as well from being, you know, she did Middays and was the music director. But yeah, it was great that she had those, you know, details in there.
1: I mean, that takes a minute or two to write that. It takes her recollecting, you know, who you are and who your wife is, putting it together in a thank you type card, signing it, getting it to her handler to get to the radio station. What a shock when you got that. And you know that they're like, hey, man, Taylor Swift sent you a thank you gimmick. You're thinking that it's literally a thank you gimmick. Seth Kushner, thank you. Good to see you. Nice to meet you.
4: I mean, meeting her was very, very cool. I had no opinion of her when I met her, I think, in 2012. And when she sent that, Bubba, it really, it didn't hit like it would today because she wasn't where she is right now. She was obviously a massive artist back then, but it wasn't anything like it would be if, you know, a note showed up today.
5: Xerxes said Seth 300% got laid that night.
0: By himself. He fapped to that letter, I'm sure.
4: Absolutely.
5: So anyway, man, in a very rare appearance on her, are they engaged or are they just boyfriend, girlfriend?
0: There's a lot of rumors.
5: Yeah.
4: Phoebe has told me from things that she's found on the internet that she believes they're engaged.
5: Okay. And the reason why I mentioned that is because I had seen that too, but I didn't want to look stupid like I do sometimes when I fall for fake news.
2: Yes.
5: You know, look boomed out.
4: We need our credibility with pop culture engagements.
5: But you know what? I think I may have, Brian, as much as she wants to be a dick to me, I think I may have pulled one out of my ass because I didn't get fake newsed on the Taylor Swift could be potentially engaged. That actually is a real rumor circulating around young, cool people.
0: Yeah,
5: no. Not some old fat ass like me.
0: Did you see, though, she has started bringing her pet giraffe with her wherever she goes?
5: No, I've not seen that.
0: Yep. She has a baby giraffe that she got, and she's bringing...
5: She keep it in her...
0: It's flying with her on the jet.
5: Did I see that she sold the Martha's Vineyard or that one that was right on the Atlantic Ocean. I don't know if it was Martha's Vineyard or it was Maine.
4: Yeah, she had Rhode Island, I think.
5: Rhode Island. I think she sold that. I think she's got platted on where she's got places at. Hey, Alexa, how many houses does Taylor Swift own?
6: 4. From apartmenttherapy.com. Swift owns a sprawling $80 million worth of real estate across the country, including her luxurious Tribeca home, the result of two adjacent penthouses and a second floor put together, another Tribeca townhouse on the same block, two Nashville estates, and her opulent Rhode Island beach house. By the way, with Alexa Plus, you can just tell me when you want your lights to automatically turn on each day.
0: She just sold her Cape Cod.
5: Hey, Alexa, no.
0: She had one in Cape Cod, too, which she just sold for $12.3 million. Hyannis Port, Massachusetts.
5: I can see her keeping the Nashville one. Because Nashville's really kind of a cool scene. Musically too as well. And it looks like, oddly enough, and she didn't have anything in California. You know, nothing in Hollywood or nothing in Los Angeles. It seems like she's the far west as she goes is Nashville.
0: Oh, she had sold that, actually, the Massachusetts house back in 2013.
5: Where was she born? Where was Taylor Swift born?
4: Here?
5: Hey, Alexa, maybe? Where was Taylor Swift born?
0: West Reading, Pennsylvania.
6: Taylor Swift was born in Reading, Pennsylvania in 1989.
5: That's why she's so cool. She's a Midwestern. Pennsylvanian, if you will.
0: Yeah, we can go with that. Midwest.
5: Actually, Lummi, you know what? So we don't get far behind... I'm going to go words, and then I'll do Taylor Swift with Travis Kelce on the podcast next.
2: Perfect.
5: And you know what, Seth? I don't know that people have seen her in this type of relaxed environment. I don't know that she's ever done interviews with any of her people that she's been with. Like, I don't know that she's done long-form interviews in a podcast-type setting with any of the jokers that we talked about earlier.
4: No, but at one point last night, there were 1.2 million people watching live.
5: Just this, really?
4: On YouTube, yeah.
5: Not even counting how many people are going to go to it today. Right? Wow, good for her.
0: Did you get the front page of Rumble?
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0: Fish on the J, 25 on the PayPal. PayPal, Venmo, Cash App, all app, the Bubba Army. Appreciate you. As advertised, here is the an excerpt. 2 minutes of last night's podcast with Travis Kelce and his brother. Is it Jason?
1: Yes. Yeah, it still is.
0: And this is the first time that Travis has brought Taylor on. They've been together now 2 years and a month. Rumors are that they're engaged. I think they make a great couple. And I think that he'll probably play. I mean, he could probably. I think he could play 2 more years, maybe 3. Maybe. And then at that point, what are you? I mean, you know, he's worth what? What's Travis Kelce? I mean, obviously not anywhere close. I mean, Taylor Swift might be worth $1 billion.
1: Yeah, rumors are that Travis Kelce's right in the like $90 to $100 million range.
0: Yeah. And if you're not, if you're worth $100 million,
1: Taylor's over $1 billion. She's 1.6 billion now.
0: Yeah. Like, so like, let me ask you a question. So let's say that you're $100 million, she's $1 billion, and you're no longer playing, and you guys are taking that private jet to, you know, wherever. Do you go halves on the fuel? I mean, how do you handle that? How do you be a gentleman? Do you offer? And she says, "Oh, honey, don't worry about it. I got it, baby."
1: Yeah, probably.
0: You're only $100 million guy.
1: I'm sure he pays for like dinners and stuff, you know.
0: Sure.
1: And she gets the jet fuel.
0: Yeah, she gets the. Say, you know, she pays for the jet and the yacht and all that kind of deal. And
1: well, how do you and Merch split things up?
0: We really don't.
1: You go Dutch on everything?
0: No, like she pretty much buys.
1: Now
0: it
1: I know
0: all.
1: Why she doesn't eat when you take her to Longhorn.
0: No, she pretty much buys it all.
1: Ah,
0: I try, but I ain't got a lot of money.
1: You're her sugar baby.
0: I think. I don't know what it is. We don't really buy a lot of stuff.
1: What's your nickname for her? Like your pet name?
0: E. That's it. E. Just E.
1: And what's hers for you?
0: I'm not telling you.
2: Daddy.
1: Is it Daddy?
3: You're
1: it's
3: so
1: Daddy.
0: No, it's not Daddy.
2: Oh.
4: It's Big Papa.
0: It's whatever. Let's get into the Taylor Swift. I've teased you long enough.
1: Hootie.
3: You're so non-judgmental about people, and you were not judgmental about the fact that I knew nothing about the world you were in.
5: It was the best.
3: You were nice. You were so nice.
5: I got a clean slate.
3: You were like, thank you.
5: She doesn't know any of my bad stuff.
6: Are you kidding me?
3: Jason, on our first date, I legitimately asked him what it was like when the Chiefs played the Eagles in the Super Bowl, and he looked across the field, across the line of scrimmage, and saw his brother standing on the other, like 5 feet in front of him on the field.
5: Yeah.
3: And he was like, he was, and he didn't even... He didn't even look at me. Like, I now know what an insane question that was. He was like, actually, I'm on the offense, and my brother's on the offense, and I'm only on the field at the same time as the defense. I thought everyone was out there at the same time. I thought that the quarterbacks...
5: I mean, that's how you played it on the playground growing up, so I understand if you hadn't, like...
3: No, you really don't understand. I thought it was like, Jared Goff is here, and Josh Allen's here. Yeah. And they're going to be like... They blow a whistle and then they go at each other and they're like, who's going to win?
5: That's actually.
7: I would love to see Jared Goff play some defense. Let's see Jared Goff on defense.
3: I've got some ideas. I've got some thoughts. Yeah. I didn't know what a first down was. I didn't know what the chains were.
0: Now, of all of our significant others, like, I know the answer. Ashley probably is the most savvy when it comes to football.
7: She knows a lot.
0: Merch Crick knows
7: first down and touchdown.
0: She knows quite a bit because she has to watch the Packer game with me every Sunday. That's part of our deal. How about your wife, Brian? Is your wife up to speed on you know, just the fundamental aspects of how football works?
1: Oh yeah. She's in a fantasy league in our neighborhood now again, so she'll be more into it.
0: How about Phoebes? Does Phoebes know, you know, the two quarterbacks aren't on the field at the same time?
4: Yeah, I had to she's pretty into it. I had to delete the Hard Rock app off her phone last night, and she's in Gamblers Anonymous right now. So
0: heard she was really into parlays.
4: Yeah,
1: she's really into coin flips.
0: She
1: spends all her money on coin flips and prop bets.
3: What a tight end was.
5: I am forever thankful for you diving into the football world wholeheartedly.
3: Oh my God, I fell in love with it. I became obsessed with it. I became like a person who was running through the halls of my house screaming, "We drafted Xavier Worthy!" And my friends are like, "What is, who body snatched you? This is what do you mean we drafted Xavier Worthy?"
0: Prior to, you know, obviously she's a fan of football now and really a big fan of the Chiefs, but I wonder, like, prior to this, was she involved in a fan of any other sport? You know, to me, like, you know, she seemed like she's so entrenched into her music and maybe pop culture that maybe she really didn't have time. There's a lot of people that don't know anything about any sport.
1: She's been popping out albums since 11, Bubba.
0: Yeah.
1: this girl did not have time to get into football. So, I mean,
0: there are some people that roll around that don't know anything about baseball, football, basketball, golf, hockey. Like, I think there's some people that don't even know about that sports. Now, I could never even imagine not having sports in my life as a fan. You know, like, I mean, Brian, could you ever imagine, like, not being a baseball fan, not being a hockey fan, not being, I mean, like, it's you're very much a sports fanatic. I could never. There are some people that, as much as that you're a sports fanatic, they know nothing. They know you couldn't.
1: Yeah, they're on Mondays and Tuesdays.
4: Oh my God!
5: I forget where I was, but you were the first person to
0: see. That's not. I mean, Dan was a doctor for the Bucks. How do you say he doesn't know anything about football?
5: Oh, man. No, I was screaming.
0: Let me. I got all this. You know, as the executive producer, I may have to have you have like a group meeting with all the ancillary people and say, "Can we all get along?
1: We're
0: all
1: I'm Team Tuttle.
0: We're just taking hacks at each other.
1: I'm Team Tuttle. I gotta support my boy.
0: You know, Tuttle's taking a hack. I'm sorry. Dan takes a hack at Tuttle. Tuttle takes a hack at Dan. Brian takes a hack at Dan.
7: Gene takes a hack at Babyface.
1: Yeah, Gene comes at me, bro.
0: Gene takes a hack at Babyface.
7: And Colton.
0: Gene takes a hack at Colton.
1: Colton doesn't take a hack at anybody. He's a good dude.
0: Oh, Colton's the best.
4: But Dan versus Babyface, that's the longest running feud on the show.
1: It's a tale as old as time.
4: I mean, that's built in.
3: No, I was screeching. I couldn't believe it.
0: So Seth said, how many? What did you say? 1.2 million?
4: Yeah, Adam Schefter tweeted last night, as soon as it started, he did a screenshot and they had 1.2 million people watching it.
0: Was that on YouTube?
4: Yeah.
0: How many did their what type of numbers do their channel have?
4: I mean, I'm
0: thinking probably 4 or 5 million.
4: I mean, this was perfect timing because I believed, you know, a few months back they signed that $100 million podcast deal.
0: Wow. With what, Spotify or?
4: I think it's Wondery.
0: Charlie Sheen has a new documentary that comes out 2 days before mine's supposed to come out. Mine, again, I've been told, you know, probably is going to come out Friday, September 12th. I'm not supposed to be saying that because we don't have a definitive date yet, but that's what, you know, all the thinking minds that are behind this project are
1: saying.
0: Should
1: be September 11th. Never forget.
2: How do I present this with any class?
0: At 38 seconds, he says a curse word I have to be ready for.
6: I think we're past that, Charlie.
2: We're past that, yeah. When you got a lot of shame about a lot of stuff, shame is suffocating. I lit the fuse, you know, and my life turns into everything it wasn't supposed to be. There's only one person alive that has the answers to so many people's questions about me. And that's... action.
8: He's going the distance. Speed.
9: You wanted to like him because he was lovable,
10: brilliant,
9: handsome,
10: charming, and smart.
0: Let me, can you run a, well, let's ask Alexa. Hey, Alexa, how much is Charlie Sheen worth? Hey, Alexa, how much is Charlie Sheen's personal worth?
11: From CelebrityNetWorth.com. Charlie Sheen is an American actor and producer who has a net worth of $3 million.
0: That's it?
1: He used to be $150 million.
0: He really did. I mean, he's lost it all?
7: Yeah.
0: Well, he may have might be worse off than me.
4: Wait, he's got.
0: I'm making a small comeback.
4: Isn't his show still in syndication though? Wasn't that? I mean, what was it? Two and a Half Men.
10: Yeah,
0: yeah. But I mean,
10: they stopped showing a lot of his episodes.
4: Yeah. Oh, okay.
10: Went to Ashton.
4: When he went on the Tiger Blood rant, you know, when he started going crazy.
0: And then he got AIDS.
4: He got it cured by a scorpion in Mexico, I think.
0: He did?
4: Yeah.
12: Charlie's a crybaby.
0: Did he do the Magic Johnson deal? Where you go to Mexico and they put you on they put you in a medical room and they suck out all your blood and they keep just enough blood to keep you alive and then they start putting in brand new blood and then they, you know, take out the old blood and put the new blood in. And then they microwave your old blood and have it ready to go for when you need another. That's what I heard this big Mexico, how to cure AIDS high spot went. Something along those lines.
12: Jeez. Pussy bitch.
13: Charlie's head.
12: He was the highest paid TV star of all time.
13: Everything was fine.
0: Wasn't he at one time making... Let me, will you research? I think at one time when he did...

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1: And then 7, he blew up to
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1: And I
2: don't know how many seasons he had of those. 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
1: Yeah, I don't know.
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0: Monday, June 15th, 2026. The Bubba the Love Sponge Show. Freshly after the UFC 250 extravaganza on the White House lawn. Celebrating Donald Trump's 80th birthday.
1: Did you watch any of it?
0: No, I didn't watch any of it. They made, first of all, like, who's doing a pay-per-view on Sunday?
1: Well, it was like, Trump's birthday.
0: Well, I know, but like, I mean, you got to count, you know, as the president and commander in chief. I mean, if they would have had this on Saturday, I think they would have. First of all, I think they jam packed the event. I think it went well, and I think everybody that probably wanted to watch it watched it. So I think they started it early enough for the average person that doesn't have to do, you know, a morning show. You were probably able to watch it. Now, I think they put it behind what, the Paramount Plus?
1: Yes, they did.
0: Paywall.
1: Yes.
0: So it was behind Paramount. Man, they just nickel and dime the hell out of you.
1: Well, just like even NASCAR is on Prime these days.
0: Oh, you just can't get anything. So anyway, I mean, I would think Trump could have maybe put down his narcissism just a little bit and say, you know, okay, my birthday's officially on Sunday. How many of us have ever celebrated your birthday and you had to do it like a couple days before or like maybe the weekend after just to be able to have, you know, the best attendance and the best potential, you know, amount of people showing up and what have you. Maybe your birthday's on. Nobody celebrates their birthday like on a Tuesday. But, you know, either you did it the weekend before or the weekend after. So it could have been Trump's birthday on Saturday, just right. I mean, you know, his birthday is officially on Sunday, but we want to have the maximum amount of people. I would have not put it behind a paywall, and I would have done it on Saturday night.
1: Well, that was up to UFC because they talked about putting it on CBS, but then CBS came out and said that they didn't want to air.
0: Well, CBS is they're in turmoil right now.
1: Yeah,
0: they completely like have re. I think a lot of people have quit 60 Minutes. They got fired. Yeah, or got fired and brought like a whole new people in that aren't necessarily news people. CBS is in shambles right now. They really are. And, you know, I think their news department is 100 years old, CBS News. Like the kind of CBS has a very extensive news department where they would syndicate their news throughout like 700-800 radio stations. You know, at the top of the hour, your favorite news talk, you know, station would be like, you know, it's 1 o'clock and CBS News. And they give you like a 3.

0: 30-minute overview of the biggest headlines, and they do it every hour on top of the hour. But, you know, and I don't know how long. I mean, I know it's been around for over 100 years, but they just pulled the plug on that. I think 1,000 or 800 people getting fired on the CBS News. And then are they stopping the CBS, 6:30 national news? Like they have ABC World News Tonight.
1: No, there's no way.
0: I don't know.
2: They rebrand. They had two new guys, I think it is.
0: Didn't Scott, the really long time dude, Scott Pelney or Pelfrey or Pilner or whatever, the guy that like was the face of CBS News, Scott somebody, love me, he cut a promo when the new news director came in. He completely disrupted this guy's meeting, hijacked it. He was like, he's been around for like 20-25.
2: Oh, the 60 Minutes guy.
0: Yeah. Look it up for me. Yes. Scott somebody. And when the new guy came in, he completely...
2: Scott Pelley.
0: He was the face. I kind of liked the guy, too. I like Scott Pelley.
1: He had a believable look. He looked authoritative.
0: He did. I liked him. I don't know why he got... I think he got fired for cutting a promo on the new guy.
2: He did, yeah. And, he pretty much blew up at the new executive producer.
0: Yeah. So anyway, CBS, that would have been awesome if you would have been able to get that content for free. Maybe they had to pay for it. I don't know. But, it was UFC 250 last night on the White House lawn behind Paramount Plus. I didn't watch any of it, and I really have to be careful on any of the highlights that I play as well, because we'll get a copyright strike. Like, I can't play any of the highlights from the matches, and I can't, and I had to, on the fly, I guess one of the most impressive things they had, a couple things. One, they had this chick that's, Dan, if you handle birds, like, are you a falconer?
1: A falconer.
0: A falconer?
1: Mm-hmm.
0: Well, they had a falconer woman, if you handle an eagle, would you be an eagle-neer? Or it's just
1: the same? Eagle's a type of falcon, so I think it's in the same family. It's in a raptor family, so, it's...
0: Like, it'd be interesting to see what the overall animal species family, large birds like falcons and eagles are in. Like you said, is it a falcon family? So anyway, this chick comes out with this big, when you're a
1: falconer.
0: When you're a falconer.
1: Or whatever, a falkie, a furry.
0: I don't know. when you're one of those people that handle birds, you have to have these big-ass leather gloves on.
1: Yes, it's like a Beyond Thunderdome kind of glove.
2: I said it to you.
0: Yeah, and it's kind of like the guy that's pouring that smolted metal. The guy that's pulling.
1: Yeah, the blacksmith.
0: Yeah, then he's got those gloves that go clear up to his elbows.
1: Yeah.
0: Now, are we gonna get copyright
2: this one,
0: on this?
2: Yeah, we might be okay on this one.
0: So, from what I've been told or what I saw, this big ass American bald eagle came swooping in from the top of the stands right onto the chick, which was pretty cool. Yeah, you guys have no, like, these things are big.
1: They are huge. They're huge. There's one near my house. There's a nest near my house, and so I see one every now and then.
2: There's one by the airport when we were leaving the studios a couple weeks ago with Greg. It looked like a little child was in the middle of the road.
1: Yeah, it was massive.
0: It was a bald eagle.
2: Yeah.
0: That is pretty. I mean, listen, that's
1: had a big landing.
0: That's pretty badass, man. How he flared out last minute.
1: Yeah.
0: Right.
1: Mm-hmm.
0: Now that eagle could completely probably kill you.
1: Oh yeah. I mean, if they start attacking you, yeah, an eagle could really hurt you.
0: Start taking hacks at your jugular and your eyeballs and your nose.
1: And they know how to do that. They're not like going to take a hack at your shoulder. They're going to go for the important stuff.
0: They're also so smart as to when they're when they go and scoop up like a jackrabbit or something, they'll take it to like 1,500 feet and then drop it.
1: Mm-hmm.
0: That's what kills it. Then they go and then they go back and pick it up again and then they finally eat it. So they have to pick it up, take it real high, drop it, kill the jackrabbit, then go down and get it now that it's dead and eat it.
1: There's another type of falcon that'll come in, and it comes in so fast it just knocks the prey and it knocks it out.
0: Oh, just the velocity.
1: It comes in and it's like, just like body checks it and then comes down and eats it.
0: That eagle's so badass. That is so badass,
1: man. Aren't you glad that Ben Franklin lost out on that argument?
0: No, I did not know.
2: Oh, then or the turkey?
1: He wanted it to be in the wild turkey.
0: Hold on.
1: Our national bird.
0: Ben Franklin wanted us to have a pussy-ass turkey
2: yeah.
0: instead of a bad ass. Well, I'm glad.
1: Only bad decision of his entire life.
0: Oh, my God. Man, if you mess with one of these, it's a major federal offense. Like, it's like 25, 30 years in prison.
1: Oh, yeah.
0: If you even disturb like a gnat, like they are completely one of the most protected animals we got.
1: And it's amazing that she was able to get a license to, like, you know, have one. You know what I mean? Like, it's not a big deal to own a falcon, but to own a bald eagle, that's a huge deal.
0: Look at how badass it is. And it's got to keep flapping its wings to kind of keep, probably to stay on balance on under her arm because, you know, Chubbs, I don't know if she has quite the most stable limb or not.
1: And she used to be a shot putter in college.
0: Yeah. All right, finally, Dan, he finally calmed himself down to where he could stand, right? Because it took him a while to go, that is so bad. And he's just looking at somebody saying, what? What? What are you going to do about it, bitch?
2: Dr. Dan, I apologize for having a... say this, but it says that a bald eagle is not in the falcon family.
0: Oh,
1: really? They're not in the same family?
2: No, they are not.
0: Wow.
2: They're similar, but not in the
0: Well, read what you got there, big boy. What do you got?
2: They're in the, a Cypriptrae family.
0: Maybe let Dan look at the word.
2: Cypriptrae.
0: Let me spell it for him, please.
2: A-C-C-I-P-I-T-I-D-A-E. I don't
0: Dan, you're the smartest human being.
1: A Cypriptrae.
0: Whereas a falcon's in the falcon family, but the eagle's in an Cypriptrae deal.
1: It's got the same family as the falcons.
2: The falcons is in the falcon.
0: I wonder what would win, a falcon versus bald eagle in the wild. Like, I think they're both, it might be just a push. Like,
1: it depends on the size, because there's different varieties of falcons. And I think there's like two birds that are bigger than a bald eagle. There's a couple birds that are bigger that bald eagles are even bitches too. Yeah, and one looks like a giant seagull.
0: Yeah, well,
1: it's massive, but they're not in the same part of the world.
0: So there was two things that people really have been, you know, on the internet's been really total a buzz over. One was the eagle, which we just saw, which was pretty badass. That, like, you know, that looks, it just makes you, regardless of your political affiliation, it makes you just kind of proud to be an American, and it just looks like it kind of makes us be badass. Like, we're just badass.
1: Yep.
0: And then I think this is pretty badass as well. And this is the flyover when the guy, and they timed it perfectly when the guy was singing the national anthem. And I think on the home of the brave, like, he was like right at the very end of the gimmick. And then I don't know how, I guess we'll see it right now. Then this badass flyover with like 8 or 9 or 10 jets. I mean, look, a perfect formation. 1, 2, 3, 4, 5, 6, 7, 8, 9, 10, 11, 12.
2: You know, the Blue Angels right out of the panhandle.
0: Oh, yeah, that's where they're based out of,
2: aren't they? Yes, they are.
0: That's pretty badass, man.
1: That's the biggest formation I've ever seen.
0: Yeah, and do you know how they fly, Dan? Everybody's like, how do they fly perfect? I was taught when we had a plane, Dan, Tidwell was our pilot. Well, one day we were flying out of Tampa Executive, and there was an actual Blue Angel guy who was a pilot, but he was, you know, like freelancing, flying some rich guy's jet from like Fort Walton Beach or Destin down to Tampa. And so, but he was a Blue Angel guy. And Tidwell, our pilot, was talking to the dude, and, you know, I just blurted out, probably inappropriately, hey, man, how do you guys stay in such tight formation and not hit each other? And did you know, Dan, that out of this entire formation, only one guy is looking forward, and it's the lead guy. He's the only guy that's looking forward visually. Everybody else, this is looking at the wingtip of the guy in front of you. And you just literally are just looking at his wing the entire time. You never take you never look at your instruments. You never look forward. You're just, so this guy is just looking at that tip right there. This guy's looking at that tip. This guy's looking at that wing. And then this guy's looking at that tip, and that, and they just keep that equal distance of that wing tip. And this guy could literally right here fly into the side of a mountain, and they've all flown into the side of a mountain.
1: That's happened before, where the lead guy makes a mistake and flies into the ground, and several guys follow him.
0: Right, because all they do is they fly from just keeping the, they keep
1: a visual gap
0: between the next guy's wingtip, because that's really the only thing that could go wrong here is that you hit your other guy.
1: Mm-hmm.
0: And if you're all just flying it, you know, according to instruments and altitude and pitch and all that kind of deal, I mean, you would never be this. The only way you could make it this tight would be to do what I just said. I mean, Dan.
1: Badass.
0: I mean, what are they? Maybe 10 foot? I mean, look at that. Wow. They almost timed it perfectly, didn't they?
2: New York Greg, $20.
0: New York Greg, appreciate you. So, Lummy and I go to the hockey charity gimmick at Orlando Health. What's it called?
2: Advent Health Center.
0: One in Wesley Chapel. One, I never been there. And what an unbelievable facility. Oh, my God. From their pro shop to their... Do they have four or five rinks?
2: Seven.
0: They have seven?
2: Yes.
0: I guess there's a couple of small ones. Yeah, for kids.
2: Yes.
0: So we went and watched Steve, you know, Brooke Hogan's husband, Steve Alinsky, former Pittsburgh Penguin, former Washington Capital, won a Stanley Cup with the Pittsburgh Penguins. Man, that dude, his friend and fellow Washington Capital, Carl.
2: Yeah,
0: What a good dude, man. I talked hockey with him the entire time. But
2: yeah, he was just super chill.
0: I love the Advent Center. I think the place is beautiful. They need to work on their sound system, though.
2: Oh, it was horrible.
0: Oh, my God. And let me, I got there at 1:30 to save seats for everybody. And, you know, I had to sit through the 29 minutes of them introducing everybody. Now, it was for a good cause, and everybody they introduced were the survivors of military and first responders who have committed suicide. So it was I gladly sat through the people we were honoring, but the sound system made it tough because it was like, you know,
3: Tennessee, careful, Jim McGillicuddy, David Chita.
2: I don't think they had any soundproofing on any of the walls.
0: So, anyway, it was just funny to watch Steve have to dummy it down because, you know, veteran, there was, you know, not professional hockey players on his team. So, and I don't think any of the professional, I think, Lubby, the ongoing Iggy was, I think they had maybe six. I know they had Malone out there. They had Carl out there. They had Steve out there. Then like two, maybe three, maybe five or six former NHL guys. And I think the ongoing Iggy between them is we aren't going to take any shots because, I mean, you know, we're just not. We'll pass it off to a veteran or somebody like that and let them shoot. But it was fun to watch these NHL guys have to dummy it down and like skate really slow. But then when they would put it like in, when they kind of go a little bit quick, you could just tell the difference. It was a great experience. And then I got to tell you, you're right. That
2: top shelf.
0: Oh, my God. Their restaurant top shelf is unbelievable.
2: Yeah, they got one in downtown Tampa.
0: Lummy and I are going to do a food review of this particular place, Top Shelf. It's in the Advent Health deal, but I mean, they're pro shop, and are they always that busy, Lummy?
2: Yeah.
0: Are they just printing money?
2: I would say so because it's the only place pretty much in the Tampa Bay area to go, besides obviously Pinellas. But you know, if you don't want to go over the bridge,
0: does Pinellas have one of these too?
2: Kind of. They have this little skating rink over there, but it's not even anywhere near it.
0: This place has, like, the place that we were at, you know, seating for probably, I'd say, 500 people for some of their junior league and AAU league. Like, there's so many different leagues, right?
2: Oh, yeah.
0: They got an adult league and, like, a kids league and an AAU league and a junior league. They got everything over there.
2: I was there yesterday, and every single rink was full with something going on.
0: Now, you got currently Walker enrolled into, like, a learning how to skate class?
2: Correct.
0: Okay. What do they nick you for that?
2: A couple hundred bucks.
0: 200?
2: Yeah, about 250.
0: And what, does he go once a week?
2: Yes.
0: Once a week for like what?
2: 45 minutes.
0: For 45 minutes for like how many, like 2 months?
2: Let's see, eight lessons.
0: Eight lessons.
2: Yes.
0: And how many of those are they? I mean, how many people are in Walker's class?
2: Well, it's 6 days a week. You can go 6 days a week. We usually went on Saturday, but we skipped it on Saturday to go yesterday. There was probably about 35, 40 kids.
0: At 250 a head.
2: On Sunday. And then when we go on Saturday, normally there's probably like 25, 30 people.
0: Wow. Wow. Now, is that privately owned?
2: Yes.
0: Well, I mean, they have investors, right? But it's not like part of a bigger global, you know, franchise where there's 15 of them across America or nothing.
2: There's a young guy that owns it.
0: Now, what about the place where the Lightning practice? Isn't that a facility much like this, too?
2: That's down in Ellington.
0: I know, but yeah. Is that where the Lightning practice is, down in Ellington?
2: Yes, unless they have moved recently.
0: No, I thought you might want to look. You might be wrong on that. I thought the place that the Lightning practice and...
4: Yeah, there's a rink in Brandon.
0: Oh, yep. Is it?
2: Okay.
0: Yeah, in Brandon. You're right. Thank you, Macho.
4: Off of Falkenberg.
0: Yeah, and I think...
2: Is it big?
0: Yeah, I think it's...
4: They got two pads.
0: Oh, they only got two pads. I think the Lightning ought to pay them, Dan, to be able to practice there.
1: I mean, well, maybe a handy alternative.
0: Well, I'm just saying, like, Lightning, I mean, do the Lightning, sometimes they'll practice in Brandon, other times they'll practice at the arena they play at, so it's probably whether they have the ice down or, like, if they got a concert the night before, the ice isn't available, you know, so it's probably based on availability, but they probably choose to practice at the arena, right? It's more what their game conditions are going to be.
2: Well, the good thing is that Macho is a pro at that, so he probably does know.
0: Are you a skater, Mach?
2: Does he
0: skate?
2: Oh, he's a big time. He knows everything about ice skating.
1: Really?
0: He does?
2: I hockey, rinks, really? Everything. Zambonis.
0: Macho, you know all about that? The Zamboni and I?
4: Yeah, I drove one for, that was my first vehicle I drove was a Zamboni.
0: You're kidding me.
4: At 14 years old, yeah.
0: No, are you lying to me? Are you?
4: No, that's serious. It was Center Ice and Countryside Mall at the time.
0: Right. Now, what's the premise of a Zamboni? I think it takes like the first quarter inch of ice. It scrapes the old stuff off and then lays new water.
4: Not even like a 16th. There's a big blade. I think it's 72 inches long, and it scrapes that off. And then there's a recycled water that washes the surface real quick. And then you have the ice-making water that comes out the back, which is usually hot. Because hot water apparently freezes faster.
0: Really?
4: It's already expanded.
0: Dan, did you know that hot water freezes faster than cold water?
1: I've heard that before, but I've also heard, you know, Chef Ramsay tell a girl that was the dumbest thing that she's ever, you know, she tried to do the opposite of that, and he said it was absolutely stupid.
4: Well, it's because it's spread over a thin layer on the ice, something to do with that. I don't know the physics of it, but apparently it's already expanded molecules.
0: Yeah. Don't those Zamboni machines cost like $300,000 or something or more?
4: Nowadays, probably. Back then, it was like they're about 150.
1: Yeah, they're probably $250,000.
0: Yeah, whew. And I'm sure there's different...
1: One guy makes it, right? It's like one company, one guy. It's like the Zambonis.
4: Yeah, that's the actual company name is Zamboni. It's actually technically an ice resurfacing machine.
0: Yeah, but like, you're right, Dan. Like, you know, you don't hear of any other brand. And in fact, it's called a Zamboni machine. Even if somebody else was to make a different brand, it would be called a Zamboni machine, right? Yeah,
1: like a Kleenex.
0: Yeah, like a Kleenex or, you know, like if you get petroleum lube, what do you call it?
1: Vaseline.
0: Vaseline, even though it's not, right?
1: Right.
0: I didn't know. I know that a federal judge told Trump to take his name off the Kennedy Center. I don't know why Trump decided... I don't know why Trump needed to put his name on there.
2: Didn't he give a ton of money or redo it?
0: No.
2: I think that's what he did.
0: And so he put his name on it.
2: Yes.
0: And now they've been told he's got to take it off now?
2: Yes.
0: And this is the scaffolding and the workers that are officially taking off his name. Yeah, I don't know if... Listen, I don't know if you're a sitting president that you need to have your name on anything that's federally related. Now, I do, you know, after you leave, I think it's not a problem for them to name certain things after you, but I think it probably needs to go through Congress and, you know, all the checks and balances of just, you know, instead of just throwing your name down to be on a building. And so, I think it went clear to the federal court, did it not?
2: Yes, it did.
0: Oh, are they showing the removal of the name, or are they showing rainbows here? What? What's going on here? It says, here it is. It says, Donald Trump, watch his name be stripped from the Kennedy Center. And then it goes and tells you the different timeline as to what happened and how a judge. The original deadline to remove Donald Trump's name from the Kennedy Center in Washington, D.C. has passed, but early on Saturday, workers officially began dismantling the highly debated letters. But as you can see, the crew hung a massive white tarp from the building, so it's unclear how much progress has been made. The court order deadline was on Friday, but the Kennedy Center asked a judge to extend the deadline until noon on Saturday, citing. So, Dan, if a federal judge was to give you an order to remove a name by a certain day, but you missed that day for one or two days because of weather, or it was a weekend, could the center or the people that are in charge of taking it down be held in contempt of court?
1: That would be what they would be held in, but you know, it probably wouldn't be, you know, enforced if it was just a couple days.
0: Be like, Your Honor, listen, we didn't let it go 30. We got onto it the best we could. We had thunderstorms and lightning, and plus it was on a Saturday. So yeah, I'm sorry, it took till Tuesday to get it done. What, are you gonna put me in prison? You mean like, come on, bud.
1: Well, there's a guy in Tampa that, you know, has, you know, sort of infamously went to jail for 18 days this year because the city was fighting him over some construction he did on Davis Island, and he wouldn't take it down. And then they threw him in jail until he agreed to take it down.
0: Really?
1: Yeah, got that far.
0: So it was just like a permitting,
1: He had like multiple parcels of land that were connecting, and there was a structure he built up, but it breached a normal parcel.
2: Oh, like the backyard guest house?
1: Yeah. You know what I'm talking about, right?
2: Yes.
1: Yeah, and that guy spent 18 days in jail. Another guy.
0: But just because
1: he's like, I'm not doing it. F off. And he's like, okay, well, you're going to sit in jail, dumbass.
0: So they sent the boys down there to grab him and say,
1: yeah, throw him in jail.
0: No, on the 18th,
1: guy's a multimillionaire.
0: On the 18th day, did he finally say, okay,
1: I think he tapped out and said,
0: Lummy and New York Greg and Bob Cook come take it down later today.
1: Yeah, and so he's dismantling it instead of destroying it so he can salvage most of the pieces because he thinks he's going to ultimately win. But in this thing, this is a district court. It didn't go to the appellate level. The district courts, you said, like, you know, pending an appeal, you still have to take it down, which is kind of a dick move. And what goes beyond this, which is, I think, really, you know, a shame, is that he's not letting them just finish the renovations. So, you know, you have a dilapidated government building.
0: When you say he, you mean the judge?
1: The judge is not letting the board continue their desire to shut down temporarily to fix the place because it's dilapidated because it's, you know, 60 years old.
0: Now, is it a library or is it where?
1: It's a venue. It's a venue, like a theater.
0: Like Eckert Hall or, you know, like the Strass Center.
1: Mm-hmm. I think it's got a little bit of a museum aspect to it, but most of it, it's just like a Strass Center.
0: I wonder what the seating capacity is. It's probably like maybe 2,500, 3,000, one of those mid-level gimmicks.
1: Yeah, it's not 19, but it's probably a couple thousand.
0: Yeah.
2: Oh, man, that one, the Tampa one I just read real quick, because I didn't know the whole backstory.
0: Send it to me.
2: Well, I was just kind of reading the, it just reading.
0: You're talking about the guy that had to tear it down?
2: Yeah, well, so it cost $1 million to build, and his neighbor didn't like the house, even though the city gave him permits. Then the judge came in and said he had to tear it down. It cost him $800,000 to tear it down.
0: Now, hold on.
2: But his neighbor didn't like it.
0: But hold on. If the city gave you permits.
2: Yes.
0: Then.
1: But there was a mistake because they didn't realize it crossed a property line. So that was the problem. It crossed the building's footprint, crossed a property line.
0: Like an easement or the actual property line of his neighbor?
1: I think a property line of two parcels he owned that weren't divvied up correctly.
0: But
1: that's why it's BS.
0: Was his argument like, hey, listen, okay, yes, it impedes on two different parcels, but I own those parcels.
1: And I got permitted, bitch. How can you make me take it down after you give me the permit? And so listen, he has arguably damages against the city because he relied on their permit in order to do his construction. It's called reliance damages.
0: I mean, they have specific lawyers that specialize in this sort of things, don't they?
1: Right. Yeah, so ultimately he'll win, but he's going to lose a lot of money in the process. And then ultimately, just like the Karen that bitched about it is going to lose. Just like the person on the board from the Kennedy Center that got fired and replaced is the one that filed the lawsuit to stop the renaming. Again.
0: What?
1: Wah! Hurt Philioma.
0: So a person that was on the Kennedy board is the person that complained about the renovation and renaming.
1: After she got canned.
0: After she got fired for whatever reason. And then that's the whistleblower that caused all of this nonsense, including a halt in construction and then, you know, Donald Trump having to remove his name. I don't have a problem with Trump removing his name. and then it going through the proper channels of you know, how
1: a president... I don't think he did either. I think his gripe right now is like, listen, if I can't fix it, then you guys can just deal with it yourselves. If I can't improve this thing, because that's what I do. That's my forte. I know how to fix, improve, and make things more efficient and money-making. But they're like, no. We want the old crappy building.
5: First tonight at 10, a Tampa homeowner got permits to build in his backyard, and he ended up in jail over it.
0: Man.
5: It is a bizarre situation that has captured the attention of attorneys involved on both sides and the neighbors.
0: And, Dan, this is also a way to rack up some unbelievable attorney fees.
1: Oh, yeah.
0: The city takes you to court. They got attorneys that they are, you know, on retainer. It doesn't matter how. But you have to go out and get a specialized person in construction litigation. And that ain't cheap.
5: Mm-hmm. Fox 13's Brianna Arredondo joins us in the studio to explain.
0: Oh, damn, this is a pretty big structure.
2: It is, and the city of Tampa likes to mess with people over permits.
0: Oh, as you know. Oh,
1: yeah.
0: As you very well know.
5: Changes to the man's backyard actually led to him getting sued.
6: Yeah, so Allie and Mark, this did not happen overnight. There's been 5 years of this situation going back and forth in the courts.
0: And he ended up in jail. Ended up in jail.
6: The South Tampa homeowner started building a guest house, and a neighbor questioned whether it was legal based on the lot. And now the man's family and friends are calling for his release. He's a dad to some, a neighbor and a friend to others. The signs lining West Shore Boulevard Thursday calling to free Michael Martin. Now, why did you want to come out?
7: To support Michael, because I think this whole situation went way too far. He's in jail. He can't post bond unless he waives his rights, which to me makes no sense at all.
0: But it doesn't. On the surface, it doesn't.
7: And we're here to support him.
6: To understand how Michael Martin, a Tampa businessman, ended up in jail, it starts with what's in the backyard of his South Tampa home.
0: By the way, Dan, a badass house.
2: Oof.
0: Nice house, right?
2: Mm-hmm.
6: Right now,
0: real like Miami Euro looking kind of deal.
6: It's an unfinished guest house, a pool, and a pickleball court. But 5 years ago, none of this was here. And at the time, one of his next door...
0: Man, can you imagine what that cost?
6: Neighbors, the Babbitt.
2: $1.25 million was the actual
6: noticed
2: cost.
6: Some changes.
8: So in 2021, they saw some footers being poured in this block that was a city block and wasn't buildable. As soon as they saw that, they questioned the city and Mr. Martin as to what was going on.
6: Trey Weingart represents the Babbitt family in their lawsuit against Martin.
0: Now, Babbitt is the neighbor bad guy, so to speak, if we will. Babbitt Dan is the
1: yes. Is that the same name of the person that got the penis cut off? Was that
0: no?
1: Babbitt?
0: That was Bobbitt.
1: Bobbitt.
0: Lorraine Bobbitt.
1: Bobbitt.
0: Yeah.
6: And the city of Tampa. They claim the guest house wasn't legally allowed to be built on that lot.
8: And Mr. Martin, you know, made the choice to thumb his nose at that.
0: Oh, so this is the attorney. For the family. For the you know, the family that's causing a whole big ruckus here.
1: That he feels good about himself.
8: And continue building, which, you know, until the court...
0: Man, I got to tell you, I got a great relationship with our neighbors, Mike over here, the locksmith. Like I even mow his lawn for him when I got my big skag out. Let me, and if it's, I'll just go over and zip it up real fast. Like, nothing's better than having a good relationship with your neighbors. Like...
2: Oh, of course.
0: Like, and if my neighbor was building something, like, I don't care about what the hell he builds.
8: Ooh, yeah.
0: Dan, do you got in the kind of uppity-up neighborhood that you live in? Well, one of your neighbors is relation, Bella and Steve, but, like, are you friendly with the neighbors on either side of you?
1: Well, I have 16 next-door neighbors, so I know most of them, and I'm friendly with them. Right. I don't try to piss them off.
8: Every right know, to but- do.
0: And you don't really do much. You're not into building and new stuff or anything like that, so they don't really. You'll never get on their radar.
1: Unless, no, and if they need to build something, I don't care. I mean, right. Go ahead, knock yourself out.
8: You know?
1: I don't obstruct anyone's stuff. Unless they're trying to, you know...
0: Impede on your property line.
1: Or you know, build something that is just absolutely outrageous. Yeah. But, you know, this happened to Steven. You know, his neighbor and dad, right before dad died, because this guy next to him was building this monstrosity.
0: He's building the new courthouse.
1: Yeah, and he was like, you know, if I'll cut that tree down if you approve my... I mean, are you kidding me? This guy wanted to build, like, you know, 50 feet up and then foot from the fence.
0: Well, he actually was kind of bamboozling Pops a little bit, using Pops' elderliness against him, and Pops was just, you know, didn't really care about much. So the stuff he was able able to bamboozle Daddy Joe with didn't work for Steve. So Steve had to step in and say, whoa, I don't care what my dad told you. I'm telling you right now, you ain't doing that.
1: Right.
0: That's my understanding.
1: But, and ultimately, Steve and the guy became friends.
0: No, I know that. But it the deal changed.
1: Absolutely.
0: No.
1: Steve had to micromanage for a few months.
0: Joe's deal wasn't the same as Steve's deal.
1: No.
0: Joe was just like, whatever, I don't care.
1: Exactly.
0: I'm 80-some years old. I don't care. I'm just worried about getting a 35-year-old hot piece of ass.
1: Right.
8: Do that at your peril.
6: But the city of Tampa approved and issued permits to allow Martin to build.
0: So, my God, wouldn't the onus be on them?
6: Build the structure in his backyard.
9: He spent $1 million building this beautiful pool and this beautiful structure. And then all of a sudden, some neighbors decide that they don't like the fact that he's built this there, and they've sued him.
0: What a badass guest house.
6: Okay. Richard Escobar is representing Martin now that he...
0: Again, don't think that Richard Escobar is cheap either.
1: Oh, no.
6: The situation has
1: been... In fact, I bet you he's more expensive than that guy with the long hair.
0: I bet so.
6: Years going through the court system with a civil trial, with testimony, judgments in favor of Martin's neighbors, and several appeals by Martin to reconsider those decisions. The latest decision by a judge...
0: That is kind of... If you're the neighbor and that's your view, Dan, that is a little bit over the top, don't you think?
1: Everyone's building bigger and higher.
0: If that's your backyard, though.
1: It's Davis Island. Everyone's on each other's asses anyway.
0: I know.
6: Demolished the guest house, pool.
0: I wouldn't say nothing. I wouldn't.
6: And pickleball court. So Martin appealed again, this time asking the city of Tampa to replot his land to allow what he's built to stay.
10: We'd like to see the city do what the city is supposed to do, which is process these
0: applications. Hold on, Dan. For those scoring at home on expenses, this is yet another attorney that the guy had to hire, right? This is a civil dude.
1: Yeah.
0: The other guy was the other dude.
10: Applications and take these steps.
0: Now does he have to hire a criminal dude now that he's been thrown in jail?
1: The first guy, Escobar, is criminal.
0: Oh, yeah.
10: Again, remembering that this is a project that has gone before city council twice.
6: Martin's attorney says the demolition could cost at least $800,000. So
0: now Dynamite Demolition, Lummy, they're rolling up in here. That $800K.
6: Refused while it's still going.
0: Man, that's badass looking.
1: It's beautiful.
0: Oh my God.
6: Going through the courts.
1: Does that hurt your neighborhood?
0: No, it actually makes my house worse. My house worth a little bit more.
2: Well, right. That's not what Barbara Babbitt said. She said the loss of wildlife.
0: That extra four snakes and three bunny rabbits that's going to be displaced really going to jack up your value.
1: That's a wildlife argument?
0: Yeah.
2: Wildlife, privacy, and property value.
6: And in jail without bond.
0: Hold here.
9: I really am.
0: Without bond.
2: Yes.
0: Throwed him in jail without bond.
1: Can you believe that?
0: No. That's what
1: in
0: you
1: America?
0: Do. That's what you do to people that have murdered people.
1: No, you can't do that to a murderer. You can't put him in jail without bond.
0: Well, you have to offer him some kind of bond.
1: Yeah, you have to have an evaluation. The only reason to deny a bond is because a crime is so egregious.
0: Or
1: and
0: flight
1: risk. And the person's a huge flight risk.
0: This guy's grounded in Tampa. He wants to see this through. He's zero flight risk.
9: Martin, for telling this judge, I'm going to stay in jail. If the alternative is to destroy this home, I am going to stay in jail until my due process rights are carried through.
6: So the question remains, who's right? And an appeals court is figuring that out now. And as for who's responsible for the situation getting this far?
8: From the Babbitt's perspective, whomever...
0: This asshole and the Babbitts.
8: Carries the blame or shares the blame. It wasn't the Babbitts, and all they want is the block restored to the way the law requires it to be.
9: Mr. Martin should not be in jail because of what happened in a civil court proceeding when there are alternatives in order to make this right.
6: For Martin's family and friends, they say he did what he was supposed to do with permitting and builders, so they held signs calling to fix the system.
0: Let me ask you a question, Dan. Why couldn't the mayor step in? And say this has gone too far. I'm not going to let a businessman and successful dad, whatever, hold on, and get thrown in jail over this. I'm going to step in. I'm going to get a hold of this because inevitably this is a city of Tampa issue, whether it's the permitting office, the zoning department. This all goes through the city of the city of Tampa and the leader of the city of Tampa. And listen, the mayor controls the police department, public works, the fire department.
1: Not the courthouse.
0: No, but they plan
1: the separation.
0: No. Hold on, Dan. Hold on. The mayor is in charge of the zoning and planning and construction permits and all of that within the city limits.
1: And she permitted it.
0: That's what I'm saying.
1: So, I mean, the court says no, then the court has autonomy. I agree with you, Bubba.
0: If I'm the mayor, man, I'm like, you know what? I mean,
1: and do you think she's really going to help him?
0: Well, I mean, she could certainly testify in court and say, hey, my department approved this. You know what? So, like, you know, put it on us. You know, throw the code enforcement guy in jail.
1: Well, I mean, since they approved it, they have a chance to remedy it because they can change the property line, and they haven't. So and they're not helping him.
7: I'd like to see this situation resolved as soon as possible in a respectful way, and also in a way that makes sense for both parties, right? I think it's gone way too far.
6: Now, Martin's attorneys tell me that they are waiting on the city's approval and an appeal to allow Martin to go home. The Babbitts' attorney says that they did not want Martin to end up in jail. Their attorney says that this case has gone through 7 different judges, and they all ruled in the Babbitts' favor that the structure should not have been built. So I went to the city of Tampa with questions about...
0: Hold on. City of Tampa, which at the end of the day, the highest entity of the city of Tampa is Mayor Jane Castor.
1: Yep.
0: That's the highest entity. In strong cities, the mayor is like the king.
6: The permitting process for this case, and a city spokesperson said they cannot comment at this time due to the pending litigation.
0: Right.
11: Mark? That is some story.
0: Right. We can't comment because of pending litigation when really your mayor is a complete asshole. Complete inept asshole.
2: It looks like he built 25 feet on top of a utility easement that technically is your property, but you're not supposed to build on it.
0: Right.
2: Yeah.
1: By the way, that utility easement was strong-armed when it was attached to that property. Like, yeah, we have to do this.
2: That's what they do, yeah.
0: Anyway, this guy just retired from the Cowboys last year. And he ended up dead, slumped over in his buddy's truck earlier in the day. This guy, Alden Smith, former defensive end edge rusher, I think he was the 7th overall pick in 2011 from the Niners. And earlier that day, I think he was working at a homeless, food type shelter.
2: Delivering pizzas
0: to homeless people.
1: Doing God's work?
0: Yeah, doing philanthropic great stuff. And I don't know if they determined he killed himself or what happened, but we'll start getting into that next. And then an absolute barrage full of, the Knicks are now the NBA champions, the first time they've won the championship, I think, since 1972.
2: Mm-hmm. Phil Jackson, I think, was on the team.
0: And of course, a city that's led by Mudami, and has scaled back police presence, and now will send a social worker on a domestic violence call instead of 2 cops. The city is absolutely in shambles, and what a bunch of animals. What a bunch of scumbag animals in the celebration of them winning the NBA championship. Just, this wouldn't happen, in Indianapolis or the Pacers play or Oklahoma. I don't think it'll happen when OKC won the championship. Probably would happen in L.A. Probably would happen in Chicago. Probably would happen in Philadelphia. Probably would happen in Detroit. I'm just saying. Just think of towns that, probably would happen in Atlanta. Don't know about Miami if the Heat won. Certainly wouldn't happen in Orlando.
2: What's the similarities there?
0: Yeah, I can see the similarities there. I can.
12: We deviated from the norm, and look what came of it.
0: You have some issues, kid.
13: The Love Sponge.
12: The Bubba the Love Sponge show returns after these words.
14: A biggie.
15: Yes, sir.

Mm-hmm.

0: hesitated there because I wasn't sure where the conversation was going or what the goal was.
1: Do you think that
2: fucking practicing your speed skating?
3: I'm switching my center.
2: You know what I'm talking about? Those guys that would slide back and forth.
3: I saw kind of like the sock was all jaggered over. Forerunner 2022, 46 months. Roberto Perez, 86 months. 77 skill, 89 months. Street week, 95 months.
2: It's actually good to know because that easement thing is my company. I have what used to be the alley. And I always thought you could take it to build over and quiet. But I guess I can't build on that alleyway.
4: Oh, really?
2: That's a utility. Well, I looked up as the alleyway utility easement. It is. So even though you pay for it, keep it up, do everything, they can just, you can't do anything with it.
3: Dirt Merchant, $2. Good morning, Mike from us. Thank you, Dirt Merchant. $2 Willie.

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0: 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Good people. Thank you, guys, for believing in us. 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
0: Yes. So this guy here was the seventh overall pick in 2011, was an edge rusher for, I think, the Niners, and then somehow ended up in this last couple of years with the Cowboys.
5: Yes.
0: Alden Smith. And
5: I mean, he was pretty good.
0: Was he pretty good?
5: Yeah, he was.
0: I mean, he was a Pro Bowler.
5: Yeah, I wouldn't say he was a Hall of Famer, but, I mean, he was good.
0: It said they had spent most of the day with his friend Amir. Is this guy a player, too? Amir Shirazi?
5: I would have to look at it. I never heard of that.
0: Delivering pizzas to a local homeless outreach organization in the Bay Area, San Francisco Bay. However, after returning from Shirazi's home in Los Gatos, the day took a devastating turn. Shirazi told the Chronicle that he went briefly inside to his house, only to return to find Smith slumped over in the passenger seat of his pickup truck. At first, he reportedly believed Smith was asleep, but quickly realized that something else was wrong. They called 911, and he was pronounced dead at the hospital. So there's still, you know, there's still an investigation. There is no cause of death. They don't know. Now, here he was not too long ago on some reality show or something, and it was like a African-American barber shop, and the barber is asking this guy, this Alden, is it Alden Smith?
5: Yes.
0: How things going? And he says, not too good. What was his, will you look at his career earnings? Was he a $40 million guy, $50 million guy? Probably somewhere in that range, being the seventh overall with two stints on two different teams.
5: Oh, wow. He had 19 and a half sacks his second year.
0: Oh,
5: wow.
0: That's elite level.
5: Yeah. That's
6: hype feeling today. I've definitely had better days. Okay. Yeah, man.
7: Well, you know, it's the same.
0: How many years is he playing in the league? Seven? No, probably ten.
5: Let's see. Nine years.
8: Probably make $100 million.
5: He was suspended for two, so 7 years.
0: How many? Do you have his career earnings?
5: I'm looking at that.
7: Right,
8: what was he suspended for?
0: $24 million. That's all he made?
5: Yeah.
0: He only made $24 million?
5: He lost a lot of it during his suspension.
0: What did he get suspended for?
5: I'm looking that up. I think it's drugs.
6: Yeah, but I kind of don't.
0: Dan, $24 million, you can't ball out on $24 million. Half of that goes, I mean, they say whatever an athlete makes, cut it in half, and that's about what they took home, if not less. Sometimes 40%.
8: Plus the IRS.
0: You know what I'm saying?
8: Oh, okay. I mean, you take 35% out, plus he's got to pay his manager.
0: Usually those guys are, the managers are getting like three or four on those deals.
5: Substance abuse, policies, multiple DUIs, hit and run.
8: Demons.
5: Yeah.
6: It's along the lines.
0: Man, he's law. He's gone.
8: He looks gone there, doesn't
0: he's
8: he?
0: Gone. He's gone.
8: How old is this footage?
5: A year ago.
8: Really?
5: Yeah.
6: Something I think I've been dealing with my whole life, and I'm just struggling with accepting how it's playing out right now. No, it ain't gibberish, man. I mean,
0: Now listen, guys, rest in peace, my friend. Obviously, you had some demons, and I wish you would have gotten some help. All too often, the NFL, you know, uses you and spits you out. I don't know that they have a good after you've been in the league program. I don't know that they do. Isn't that...
8: They have pensions?
0: No, no.
8: Absolutely.
0: I mean, I'm talking about mental health issues and...
8: I think that they ignored that for decades, and they're doing better for that now because of the high suicide rates associated with chronic brain injuries. And so...
0: And CTE.
8: They're definitely... Yeah, CTE. And so...
0: Might have been part of the concussion settlement.
8: Yeah, I think there's absolutely some more money designated towards the mental health of these retired athletes.
5: Yeah, in 2014, he went to TSA and claimed he had a bomb. That didn't really work out too well.
0: No, that doesn't usually work
8: crazy.
0: Out for you.
8: Yeah, he's flat out crazy.
0: He's got mental issues.
5: Yeah.
0: And he's no longer with us. It's hard telling what happened, man. I'm just telling you, man, the older I get, the more I would... Now, I would have done this 20 years ago, no problem. Don't forget I jumped out of an airplane at 13,500 feet.
8: That went well.
0: Yeah, that didn't go well. But I mean, I was like, I don't know what I was thinking there. I only made $500 to
5: That's
0: do it.
5: That's it?
0: That's it. $500, which was my appearance fee back then, and they got me to do it. So anyway, like, I would never.
8: So would you jump out of a plane for $500?
0: Yeah, I did.
8: Yeah.
0: I did. Almost, I mean, you saw the damage it did to my legs. You worked on them before.
8: That whole day is one of the craziest things of the whole story from beginning to end.
0: Oh, I was 100 pounds.
8: Classic.
0: I was 100 pounds over their capacity that they allowed other people to jump on. They kind of just, and then the footage of the day, you can see us jump. Another rule is when you're skydiving is you can't jump out into clouds. Like, it has to be clear.
8: Clear from the plane to the ground.
0: Yes.
5: Yours looks super overcast.
0: Oh, mine was way overcast, jumping in clouds, a harness that was made for a guy that weighed, 325, not 425, or no, two, I'm sorry. I think their limit was like 230. And I'm rolling it probably close to 400 at that time. The harness instead of fitting up in my crotch area where like a jock strap would. Dan's seen the trauma. I went in for
8: halfway down your thigh.
0: Yeah, halfway down my thigh. And oof. Oh yeah,
8: you're lucky it didn't split you like a wishbone.
0: Oh, okay, oh, here we go. of all people.
3: Like, comment, and subscribe. This is Dr. Dan Diaco, Esquire. Don't forget to like, comment, and subscribe.
8: She never gotten rid of that.
0: Woo! Welcome to the bubble. You miss that car, don't you?
8: Yeah, that was a great car.
0: Army YouTube channel. All right. Yeah, I don't want to. This.
5: Because it's so cloudy.
0: So Dan, this is completely opposite of being able to crystal clear to the ground. Look at this.
4: White out.
0: Now you can see the straps are supposed to be up by your butt. They're on my legs. They're on my legs. He just were like a big bowling ball headed down at a zillion miles an hour. Now, Dan.
8: What they should have done is with the space shuttle, or not the space shuttle, with when they land a capsule, they should have had like the pre-shoots to kind of like half slow you down.
0: They should have had four shoots on there.
8: Yeah.
0: The kind that they put on when they're landing a tank on the ground.
8: Right.
0: Yeah.
8: They have like the pre-shoot that like slows you down, then you lose that, then there's a secondary shoot.
0: I could have, but back then nobody sued anybody for anything. Nobody sued, and it was just like a mistake. It was, there was actually where you could say I made a mistake. I mean, but Dan, had I gotten counsel, they would have first start out with, okay, what is your legal weight limit? Well, our legal weight limit here at Bartow Sky Jump is 230. Mr. Glenn, what did you weigh? 410. Okay, and then do you guys not? And then the FAA regulation within skydiving, I think, is you have to have, like completely blue skies where you can
8: IFR
0: see the ground.
8: IFR type stuff. I mean, not IFR, VFR.
0: You cannot. I mean, that's all you need, Dan, to win this case and be like, this is a. Oh, nearly a whiteout situation.
8: There's three things, Bubba. It was the weight, the whiteout, and the position of the straps.
5: NorCal Mark, $100.
0: And you still can't see the ground.
9: Put your legs together! Legs together!
0: Now, this point. I'm unconscious at this point.
8: So they're yelling at you to get your legs together, but you obviously can't respond.
0: I'm unconscious. And right. So the guy comes in hot because he thought I had a heart attack. He thought I had a heart attack. I'm completely unconscious. I'm slooped over, and he thinks I have a heart attack. So Dan, instead of coming in and flare it up like he could have and done a couple little circle whirly whirls, he comes in straight and fast thinking I need medical attention. Well, I did, but it wasn't life-threatening. I just blacked out from the pain. I'd actually, you know.
8: Like in the old days, they'd cut your leg off after the Civil War, and they'd just like make you like bite a stick, and you'd pass out from the pain.
0: Yeah, I passed out from the pain. It hemorrhaged. I mean, Dan, you've seen my legs. I allow you to describe what it did to my legs, if you'd like.
8: Well, it completely ripped apart the skin. It was like it was like you had a pregnancy with quadruplets.
0: Yeah. Right, did you get us? Now.
8: Best part.
0: And I'm completely like Lummy's laughing, but sorry. I'm completely lifeless at this point.
5: Oh, the dog!
8: The dog bites.
0: Yeah,
8: the
0: dog it's starts,
8: classic.
0: Dog starts biting me. At this point, they cut the people doing the camera. This is in the moment. They think something might be wrong. That's why they turn the camera away. Completely lifeless to the point, and they cheese grated me on the grass. I got cheese.

0: herself on the ground. So I got to stop it like at 3 seconds. At 5 seconds, she mushes herself. I have to stop it before that or we'll have issues. So this here doesn't show much. This is the angle from the person on the bridge, you know, that really doesn't get the over. Well, I think maybe they either cut it off or they blur it out here. And so they get these two people to walk you down like this wood plank off of this bridge, and they can. This rope is supposed to be tied to her.
1: Does she have anything tied to her?
0: No.
1: Nothing? She just.
0: Nothing. They like, threw her off like a sack of potatoes. If you look here, there's. She's a. If you look right here, which is where you would affix, there's nothing there.
2: By the way, the guy in the blue at the back that was supposed to want to be clipping it, you think
0: this
2: he
0: guy?
2: Yeah. You think he would have noticed there was nothing.
0: Now watch them throw her off literally like a sack of potatoes. Bam.
1: There's nothing.
0: Nothing.
1: I seem too concerned.
0: Now, Dan, look.
1: He's got a cord.
0: Yeah. Now, and look how sketched this would be. Watch him throw him off. And then they have to sketch back. So she's dead. Now, here is, Lummi, I have to be really, really quick on the pausing gimmick, which I will. I've practiced. Here it is. Throw her off. Bam. Bam. I can't go any further than that. Because the next one shows her, you know, completely making applesauce out of her entire body.
1: So would you let Merch Quick do any kind of bungee jumping?
0: No. No. Not at, no.
1: Not at
0: Nobody
1: point.
0: That I even remotely care for. No. Not my son, not my sister, not her husband, not you, not Lummi, not anybody. No, no, and no. Absolutely not. Do not do any of that, especially in Brazil.
2: Yeah. I mean,
0: maybe you could go to like somewhere in America and it's like a big time franchise or a big time, you know, they've been in business for like 20 years and they don't have any incidences and you can see that they're, you know, listen, just in the pre-stages of them hooking you up, I'd be like, where is the cord that's hooked up to this chick? Oh, like I got to think that like, you know, in the bungee jumping that I did do, Lummi, 1994, when at the Florida State Fair, they had a thing called the Sky Coaster, and it's where they kind of winched you up this one side of the crane, and then they let you go, and you just kind of went, whew, whew, but it would have killed you if you didn't. You know, but they have like, Dan, they have like a strap, a backup strap, and then two backup straps onto the backup strap. Which? Like, I mean, they really, really, like, they like triple back you up when you're doing on a reputable kind of deal. And so, you know, I think you could just look, I think you could watch four or five people that go before you, look at how it's done, how they're strapped up, how they're rigged, and then make a determination that, you know, as to whether you do it or not. And I think maybe the number one red flag might be I'm in Brazil on the side of a bridge with a wood plank that these two guys, what, like, okay, these two, what if you got a big guy like Lummi? These two dudes can't throw you off like a sack of potatoes.
2: Nope.
0: I'm tired of these chicks that sleep with celebrities and then go and try to blow their spot up or ruin their life, or, you know, the women that, you know, like in 2002 say that, you know, such and such raped her in 2002. Like, I'm tired of that. I think we need a statute of limitations that you can't retro or try to blow somebody's life up. So The Rock paid you $200,000.
1: With probably a non-disclosure agreement that she's now violating, he should be suing her for the damages.
0: Daphne Joy makes explosive claims after her leaked videos went viral, saying The Rock paid her $200,000 for a secret one-night encounter and wanted the truth buried forever until she finally decided to speak out. I like Dwayne, but I can't keep this secret any longer. I know he's going to be furious, but I'm speaking out anyway. Speaking out what? That he paid? That you're a whore? And that you have a price to sleep with a man, and he paid it. Like, is there another way to look at this deal?
2: She used to also date 50 Cent.
3: Really free. I feel like I just feel really free. I'm at peace. I'm just listening to my own mind and like my own thoughts. And
0: I mean, you can just hear her cadence.
1: I just want to
0: like everybody.
1: Just can't stand
0: it's just like everybody.

0: I'm a victim because I can't keep it any longer because Rock slept with me for a quarter mil.
1: And now I'm a little fat, and so I need some way to get popular again because my OnlyFans isn't blowed up as much as it used to.
2: Just like the captain of my own ship right now, so that feels really good.
3: Yeah, I want you to be the captain of your own ship, and it'll be called the Titanic.
1: Right.
3: And you hit an iceberg, and you end up, you know, your ship's over.
1: She's like a towboat.
4: Oh, she actually, she's also in the Diddy stuff.
3: Yeah, of course she is.
1: Right, she's a scumbag. So, in my opinion, also, is The Rock looking more and more like Don Lemon as he gets older?
3: Jacked up one, yeah.
2: First, it's funny you bring this up because, you know, my heart pulls a lot.
3: Your heart pulls for what?
1: Well, for another 200K.
3: Yeah.
2: And I'm very nostalgic and...
1: You're a whore.
3: Yeah. You're a whore.
1: You just admitted to taking $200,000 to have a one-night stand with a guy with a family that's famous that specifically told you this is private, this is going to be a secret, and your unscrupulous, no morals, and no ethics ass is now blabbing out just to make yourself look better. You scumbag.
3: Sometimes. You whore.
2: I'll just be driving and like my heart will pull a bit.
0: I'll just be driving. I'd be like, oh my God, I could probably get a big social media bump if I just said The Rock blasted me for $200.
1: Dude, they should do wherever this happened, the police should come and arrest her for being a prostitute.
2: That'll
1: learn her.
2: It's just natural, right? So, yeah, of course I have those missing feelings for sure. Because you have.
3: And shame on the person that just softballed her on this interview and didn't just say what Dan and I just said, saying, listen, I could care if you're navigating your own ship or what. You're a whore. You are trying to blow up a man's spot right now that happened, I don't know how long ago. You're a whore. You're a bought and paid for hooker.
1: And by the way, how many other guys did you get money like that from?
3: And
1: did you declare it on your taxes? You tax evading crook.
3: Well, it's easy to be careful about tax evasion. That hits home a little bit.
2: That bond, you can never erase that bond.
3: The bond? What bond? There's no bond.
1: The bond was you cashing the check.
3: The only bond you guys got is you cashing the check and you signing an NDA, bitch, that you probably broke.
4: Looks like she just had a sex tape, too, released.
3: Oh, of course.
4: That she didn't know about.
1: Of course.
3: With whom?
4: So Diddy and a porn adult male star.
3: So, that why? I didn't hear about it. Must not be that good.
2: What, honey?
3: Just spit it out, please.
2: You know, that chemistry that you had, and you, at some point, you feel like, damn, like this person's probably the only person who really deeply understood me, or like I really.
3: All right, I've heard.
1: What's her ethnicity?
3: Whore.
1: She's from Whore Island.
3: Yeah, she's from Whore Island. Yeah, you know what, Dan? I think
1: that lesser series not quite as famous as Love Island.
3: I think you got it down. I think you find out where this. I think you get a hold of The Rock. Say, hey, we're going to take care of it for you, Dwayne. Where did this happen? It happened in Miami. Okay. Miami comes in and calls her and says, "I'm going to need to ask a few questions, and we're going to arrest you for prostitution." Then you hand her off to the IRS.
1: Mm-hmm.
3: And
1: where's that $200,000, baby?
3: Yeah, it's done.
1: You owe us $65,000.
3: So I saw this on Friday, and I was like, oh my God, I got to play it for Dan on Monday when I have a doctor in here. And I really like this senator, Josh Haley. Josh Hawley.
4: Ohio.
3: He is a badass. He's an absolute badass. And he's so smart. Like, as he's questioning this doctor, this is a doctor, Dan. And he's questioning what, you know, can a man be pregnant? You know, because they're talking about all this transition funding and all this, you know, gender awareness and all this kind of deal. And this guy's trying to, you know, fundamentally get to, I think they're talking about abortion laws and, you know, things like that. And within the subcommittee that's in front of, it's a congressional, you know, or a Senate hearing, one of the two. And he has this doctor. And it's, I don't know how a doctor could be so stupid. A real live doctor could be so stupid. I guess you'd be surprised in your profession. It's really based on
1: how can senators be stupid? How can congressmen be stupid? How can other lawyers be stupid? How can that fat guy with the mullet look so stupid on TV earlier?
3: Oh, Lummi, did you see where that African-American woman that proclaimed to be a Texas attorney who was a spokesperson for Carmelo Anthony's family and said that the courthouse was a slaughterhouse?
4: Yeah,
3: She was actually disbarred for disciplinary reasons and for fraudulent PPP loan.
5: Yeah.
3: activity.
4: We kind of said it a little bit with Gene here.
3: Yeah. So when I return, Dan, you're going to love this. And you would become unglued. This is so great. We'll get into that. And then the big Knicks. The Knicks win the championship, and then the entire city is just it's the worst I've ever seen.
4: Burn down the city.
3: It's the worst celebratory violence and destruction that I've ever seen a championship-winning city ever go through. I'm talking about school buses set on fire, people that own taxi cabs grabbed and thrown out of their taxi cabs, and then 10 people jump on top of the roof and crush it and completely destroy taxi cabs. I'm talking about guns that were found and people were shot, all because your team won. Can you imagine what it would have been had they lost in Game 7? So that, I got on that, and then, you know, supposedly the war's over. Now, there's a lot of people saying, you know, only time will tell as to whether Iran, you know, sticks with this agreement. And I'm seeing some people say that it's probably not going to last that long, because they'll be, and when it comes time to actually give us or let us start looking at your uranium, that they're going to play cute games, because at the end of the day, the supreme regime or whatever is still intact. That's who's still running. That guy, Lummi, that supposedly, you know, got his legs blowed off,
4: yes,
3: the supreme leader,
4: yes,
3: he's still in charge. And so a lot of people, a lot of armchair quarterbacks are saying, if he's still in charge, they're not going to ever really do what they say they're going to do. But
1: saying that about the Treaty of Versailles back then, like, only time's going to tell. And at least doesn't have to get on his knees when he's got to service another guy.
3: Well, I didn't say that.
1: Guy's legs blowed off. He can just stand on his stumps.
5: Unscripted and unregulated.
6: Sort of like the same sensation you get after sex.
5: Bubba the Love Sponge. The Bubba the Love Sponge show returns after these words.

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1: Glad you like that dirt, Merchant.
0: Yeah, I hit all.
1: Mike from MASH. Josh Schwartz, Oshak. White Ice Tea. Nora Craig, F. Dribble. 305 Express, Ziggy, Steve Zerson. F-16, FTE Sam, Trash Guy, Mike, Ripple Ups, Bob Hazwap, yeah, I'm gonna pry out of my cold dead hands.

tasty steel slinger. 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That was not me. Did not mess it up, did not defile it, did not throw up in it. No, wasn't me. I don't throw up. I'm not a little, like, you know, I get nervous, I throw up kind of guy. Ever. Because I have a fucking dick. What's up, Jonesy? Jerkism. I know, jerkism. That was such a fun watch this weekend. You know, I didn't like spend my time, you know, looking at my clock to make sure I didn't miss the NBA finals or the NHL finals, because I give a shit about both those teams, or all four of those teams. But yeah, Ferrari made me smile this weekend. My favorite black Ferrari driver won. Thanks, Snook. Bippy, send my autographs. I don't know why this is so small.

0: ですよね。
1: はい。
0: あ、そうか。
1: Back at the dog, group of lips, Enzo Snook. Dan Sprinkle Can, Rep Set, Keith Powers, Rep Jeffrey, Ghost Profiles, Jolly Lager. Nice. Galton, Blazing Blue. Black Guy, Kai, Jesse. Boba.
2: Yeah.
1: True. Jim the Pimp.

0: It got hot in here all of a sudden. I adjusted the air and then I turned it up one. I was getting a little cool and then boom, it killed me. Sorry. Can you move it back? So this is Senator Josh, is it Haley?
1: Hawley.
0: God, I watched him. I'm like, man, this guy is pretty good on his feet and really intelligent. And he's got this doctor that he's talking to. And I think they're trying to establish either abortion guidelines or maybe how, you know, just like, I don't know whether, I don't know what they're trying to argue here. I don't know what the bill is about. I just know that he asked the most absolute elementary of questions. And that is, can a man be pregnant? Now, where I think he does messed up, now, he breaks it all down, you know, but I think, Dan, where he could have maybe caught her a little bit and said, all right, let's just talk about chromosomes. Can an XY chromosome, regardless of what you call that XY, can an XY chromosome have a child or be pregnant? No. So whether you call that a man or a woman, or you can't distinguish what the difference of a man and a woman is not relative at this point, because obviously you don't want to dance with me and you're stupid. So let's just go this, you know, science-wise, XY.
2: Can a genetic male?
0: Or just, I mean, rather,
2: you know, see, where an she XY gets hung, male.
0: What she gets hung up on, Dan, is she gets hung up on the word male. So
2: right,
0: let's take male out of it.
2: Because sex XY, versus gender.
0: XY is male. You don't have to say it, right? I mean, you don't have to say XY male.
2: Because male was a different definition than it is now. Because male is not just a sex designation, it's a gender designation. And so we've separated sex and gender as two different things, which was never separated as you know, till 10 years ago, 20 years ago.
3: Do you think that men can get pregnant?
4: I hesitated there because I wasn't sure where.
0: Yeah, by the time we get done with this, 5 minutes later, you're going to want to punch this chick in the face. You're going to want to punch her in the face because, like, this is the biggest bunch of non-answering bulk, woke-ass bullcrap that affects less than 1% of our country. And even hardcore Democrats are embarrassed by this subsect of weirdness that the extreme left has gotten. Listen, there's some great Democrats out there like Bill Clinton and stuff that have some great messages and did great things. And there's probably still some out, but it's turned it weird to this extreme 1% of transgender wokeness that doesn't represent the average person that, you know, is opposite of conservative.
2: If you put one person, Bubba, if you put one person from each of the subgroups that the Democrats have championed over the last 10 years into a room together and make them live in that room together for a week, they will kill each other. You take a gay couple, a transgender couple, some union people, some migrants from Africa, some migrants from South America, and, you know, a couple other homeless people from California. You put them all in a room together, make them live together for a week. You wait, at the end of the week, they're all dead.
0: I don't care what your political affiliation is. We're all going to be dead. I mean, you put you in there, you put you and I in there, we're going to be dead. Like, it's just, you're dealing with a subsect of people that are problematic.
2: All the people that they champion are the problem people.
1: This lady that's a doctor, I looked her up. She's a doctor of obesity. What is that?
0: A gastroenterologist?
2: She's an MD. Is she an MD?
1: Yeah, it looks like
2: she's a medical doctor.
1: Yeah, okay. Of obesity though. I'm saying, right, like, what is it?
0: It's a fat. I mean, it's,
2: fat doctor.
0: It's a doctor.
2: Okay. A weight loss doctor. Yeah. I don't know.
0: All right, let's go down. We got to be quiet, everybody.
4: For what the goal was, I mean, I do take care of patients with different identities. I take care of many women. I take care of people with different identities, and so that's where I paused. I think. I wasn't sure where you were going with that.
3: Well, the goal is just the truth. So can men get pregnant?
4: Again, the reason I paused there is I'm not really sure what the goal of the question is.
3: The goal is just to establish a biological reality. You just said a moment ago that science and evidence should control, not politics. Absolutely. So let's just test that proposition. Can men get pregnant?
4: I take care of people with many identities, but
3: can men get pregnant?
4: Many women that can get pregnant. I do take care of.
0: Like, nobody's home here. Hold on. Nobody's home here. That or she's just trying to be an absolute most irritating bitch that she can be.
4: People that don't identify as women.
3: Can men get pregnant?
4: again, as I'm saying...
3: Let me just remind you what you testified to a moment ago. Science and evidence should control, not politics. Can men get pregnant? You're
4: a
3: doctor, I think.
4: Science and evidence should guide medicine.
3: Tell us that men can get pregnant? Biological men, can they get pregnant?
4: I also think yes-no questions like this are a political tool.
3: No, yes-no questions are about the truth, doctor. Let's not make a mockery of this proceeding. This is about science and evidence, and I'm asking you. You know, the United States Supreme Court just heard arguments yesterday at great length on this question. This is not a hypothetical question. This is not theoretical. It affects real people in their real lives. And you're here as an expert, called by the other side as an expert, and you've been telling us that you follow, right, you're a doctor, and you follow the science and the evidence. So I just want to know, based on the science, can men get pregnant? That's a yes or no question. It really is, I think.
4: I think you're trying to reduce the complexity of a lot.
3: I'm not.
0: Chan, do you not want to choke her out right now?
2: Yeah, she's
3: trying to get. It's not complex. I'm trying to get to an answer, and I'm trying to test, frankly, your veracity as a medical professional and as a scientist. Can men get pregnant?
4: I think you're also conflating
3: No, I'm not conflating.
0: This guy's like the sender's like, this is insane. Like, is this a rib? Is this a rib?
2: He said biological. He was very specific in his question.
0: I mean, I love the guy. I love the guy.
3: Dating male and female. They're two different things. There's biological men and there's biological women. And I want to know, can men get pregnant?
4: What you were talking about is biological.
3: You're not going to answer my question.
4: Biological males.
3: This isn't hard, doctor. Can men get pregnant? Yes or no?
4: I would be more than happy to have a conversation with you that is not coming from a place.
0: Now, Dan, could she lose her board certification based on this testimony?
2: No.
4: Here's
2: the thing. If she testifies like a dumbass, like some of those college presidents did, they got fired afterwards.
0: Oh, okay.
2: So it depends on whoever is employing her, because you know she's not a private practice doctor. She's part of a larger institution.
0: Right.
2: She's a slave to someone else.
0: Right. She's working for big corporate health.
2: Right.
0: And she's, you know.
2: And now she's a pawn for the Democrats.
4: And push.
3: I'm not trying to be polarizing. I'm trying to ask. I think it is extraordinary that we are here in a hearing about science and about women. And for the record, it's women who get pregnant, not men. We are here about the safety of women and science that shows that this abortion drug causes adverse health events in 11% of cases. That's 22 times greater than the FDA label, another fact you haven't acknowledged. And yet you won't even acknowledge the basic reality that biological men don't get pregnant. There's a difference between biological men and biological women. I don't know how we can take you seriously and your claims to be a person of science if you won't level with this on this basic issue. I thought we were past all of this, frankly. I can't believe we're still here talking about this.
4: I am a person of science, and I'm also someone here who's here to represent the complex experiences of my patients, and I don't think polarized language or questions serve that goal. I don't think they serve the American people.
3: It is not polarizing to say that there is a scientific difference between men and women, and I want this to be
0: clear. Now, Dan, can I ask you a question, like, and take your politicals? Mm-hmm. Why is she being difficult? What is her goal into skirting a really, really obvious question that most five-year-olds can answer? What is her reasoning? What is she trying to do?
2: She's trying to protect the liberal narrative that there's a difference between men when you talk about sex and men when you talk about gender. And but she's trying to say, because she actually got it out. She's like, you're conflating. What she's conflating is, but he's not. He's being specific. Of a male sex versus male gender. And so people of male sex cannot get pregnant, but people who identify as a male, saying that that's their gender identity, but really they're a female because they're an XX, they have a vagina and a uterus.
0: Those people
2: can get pregnant. So you can take a girl that you know, decides that she wants to paint on a beard and wear a baseball cap and, you know, get a mastectomy, but she still has her uterus and she can still get pregnant. That girl can have a baby, but she's not a girl. She's a gender identifying male, even though she's a genetic female.
3: For the record,
2: so that's what she's trying to protect. That tiny
0: little argument,
2: like 0.1% subgroup, and she doesn't want to say anything that would hurt the widow feelings.
3: Not polarizing to say that women are a biological reality and should be treated and protected as such. That is not polarizing. That is truth. It is also, by the way, the United States Constitution, which offers unique protections to women in a variety
0: of... This guy is so well-versed. I really like him.
3: ...circumstances as women. And your refusal to recognize women as women and men as men is deeply corrosive to science, to public trust, and yes, to constitutional protections for women as women. And I think it's extraordinary that you would sit here and advance a political agenda that has been thoroughly discredited and rejected by the American people in this forum. And I'm glad we had this exchange because it is exceptionally clarifying. It is also in many ways quite depressing. Do you think that...
0: I mean, he's dead on.
2: Yeah, and like, she's an embarrassment. She's an embarrassment to herself and the medical profession. And all these doctors that come in here with this distorted narrative. I mean, again, I get it. Some people are transgender and some people have gender identity issues. I don't think we need to freeze the entire world to accommodate every one of their whims. And I don't think it's intellectually honest to say that men can get pregnant. It's confusing. It's distorting. And it doesn't help our children become better adults.
0: So Saturday night, the Knicks win their first NBA championship since 1972, 1973. It was on the road. It was in San Antonio, I think, right?
1: Yes, I believe
0: so. And that's why, I mean, and the cities of the streets of New York completely were an absolute war zone. Here is a guy talking about Jalen Brunson. This guy was the MVP, was he not?
1: Yes.
0: And is he one of the elite players in the league?
1: I think he's just coming on to it.
0: Yeah,
1: just
0: I didn't
1: like
0: know
1: the
0: that.
1: Knicks.
0: Yeah.
5: What is your perspective on his performance in these finals?
0: And 45 points, 15 in the fourth quarter.
5: Really, this postseason, Wendy, as a whole.
0: Talking about Jalen Brunson, who was the MVP of the playoffs.
6: Well, this is an all-time closeout game. Mm-hmm. 45 points on the road. We're talking only a handful of guys have ever done it. You know, this is a Michael Jordan-esque performance. That's not an exaggeration. This is the type of game Jordan has had, and he did it after.
0: Is he a guard, Lummy?
1: Yeah, I mean, they're all kind of guards nowadays.
0: Over. Right, I mean, Wemby is a guard, isn't he?
1: Yeah, pretty much.
0: Could be.
6: In that first half, you know, that Victor Wembanyama play. And let me just say that they call
1: NBA.
6: Him the captain.
1: Did you see
6: the
1: defense?
6: He is the epitome
1: it was horrible.
6: Of being a captain.
0: Yeah, I mean, so here is like seven different stories.
2: They don't play defense in the NBA.
0: No, they don't. But here's like seven different news stories of the violence and chaos and rioting that erupted in New York City Saturday night.
7: The NYPD says at least one person was shot, four injured in slashings or stabbings, and five police cars were badly damaged. In total, at least 63 arrests were made. Officers.
0: And here's the deal, man. I think the only way you stop this is that you're a strong-handed mayor and you have police presence on the streets before the game's out. Lined up, ready to go, where everybody's gathering, and just start Billy sticking and Billy clubbing and having the 4, 5, 6 paddy wagons out there, and you're just cuffing them and throwing them in the paddy wagon.
2: So does Mayor Bubba grease the flagpoles or the street sign poles?
0: Yep. And I bring
2: my New Orleans contingency in there too,
0: and
2: with all their horses.
0: I'd have the horses. Horses are some of the best riot deterrents because people realize how large they are, and most horses used in police work are trained. These horses are trained to kind of herd people, and they'll go butt to butt or ass, and like they'll form like a line in themselves. They're very well trained. I bring my horse unit. I'd bring my motorcycle cops. I'd have all hands on deck as a deterrent and just start yoking people up, throwing them in the paddy wagon.
7: In riot gear and police horses were deployed for crowd control. At times, people were also seen throwing objects at those officers and trying to destroy buses like this video. here in Times Square. In total,
0: what's a new bus cost? $200,000? $250,000 for a new bus?
2: At least.
7: Five buses were destroyed.
0: $1 million worth of buses?
7: One of those school buses was set on fire, while fans also set fires to trash cans. And
0: now I'm assuming the reason why the school buses were there is this: a school might have had a sanctioned, you know, gathering of kids to watch the game or being, I don't know.
1: No, they were there for the it was World Cup. They were World Cup buses.
0: Oh, okay.
1: They were just picking people up and taking them around.
7: Of course, fireworks were going off as well.
0: Again, calm people.
1: Yes.
0: Not these people.
7: People began climbing light poles and cars, and at one point, a person set off flares on top of a bus, as you can see here. Ultimately, the disorder...
0: And I'm going to tell you something, man. The common denominator is they all look to be about 15 to 20. Like, the younger generation. Like, there's no... You don't see any 40-year-olds out there. This is all kids, and they're all trying to get some kind of viral moment.
7: And sporadic chaos went on for several hours overnight. The win did end the 53-year championship drought for the Knicks. New York City Mayor Zohran Mamdani has announced plans for a championship parade.
0: More violence. It's just unbelievable. These animals. These absolute animals. And if I was to just pause and look at the gender slash, you know, age makeup here of the, like, young kid, young kid, young kid, young kid, young. I mean, I don't see anybody over 25 in this crowd. So, like, where are the parents? Like, and boy, if you're the mom and dad of this girl, I bet you, one, I would assume that they probably are going to identify her and arrest her. But secondly, boy, that makes you proud, doesn't it?
1: Yeah.
0: Makes you really proud.
2: I really wanted that scooter to snap back and hit her right in the face.
0: Me too. I mean, this is today's youth. What are you trying to break the radio? I mean, you already destroyed the bus, so what are you trying to do? Cut the radio? I hope that, I would hope that that sign would ricochet off and hit the guy right in the jugular. Now, what did that really do there, buddy? Other than probably for you to catch a charge once they identify you. Like, and so, what are you, your team just won the highest honor in the NBA, and it would be interesting to see when they want to get, like, was it 72 or 73 the last time that they won one? The celebration of how people acted back then when they won the, when the Knicks won the championship compared to this.
2: And like, well, I mean, I can understand, you know, maybe that girl said that, you know, men can't have babies.
1: 73.
0: So in 73. Boy, you're a big man, aren't you? You took a piece of a plastic grill off of a school bus and you threw it in the air. Wow, you're Johnny Badass, aren't you, buddy?
2: But you know, I like to say that it's nicely evenly represented of white guys and black guys and Spanish guys in this crowd.
0: No, so it's not
2: you can't call it the black thing.
0: I'm not saying it.
2: No, it's just a New York scumbag thing.
0: It's a New York scumbag young person's jam. Mm-hmm. I mean, what a bunch of animals. Now they've set the bus on fire. I mean, and Dan, I don't see any cops.
2: No.
0: I don't see any cops.
2: No, there is a stand down probably order. Let them do their thing.
0: And what is this doing for all the business around there? All the businesses that maybe got, is it loitering? You know, rioted and loitered.
2: Looted.
0: Looted, yeah.
2: You know, that happened to my dad's sister's best friend had a really nice clothing boutique in Philadelphia. And during the BLM stuff, her place got, you know, they broke through all the windows. They stole everything, vandalized the shop, and she never reopened. Her business was permanently closed and shut down because of stuff like this. And you know, people don't talk about that. They don't talk about the guy that owns the store right here
0: that might not be able to, that may have gotten his windows bashed in, that may have had everything taken away, and that guy can't recover from that.
2: No, he's probably been there 15, 20, 30 years, and you've just destroyed his life because you're an asshole.
0: See, you got to be a guy like this guy who has the dumpling place. You got to have that big garage door. Like, you can, damn, I mean, other than maybe jumping up here and trying to get into here, which these look like maybe apartments, but like, you got to have something like that if you're going to be in New York. One of those big, like, storm shutter kind of gimmicks where they can't get in.
1: I sent you a video of when the police actually showed up, and I mean, there was a lot of them, but I think they were in the wrong area.
0: So they finally did show up?
1: Yeah, they everyone went running.
0: Yeah. Well, had these people been, had the cops been out, when this, you know, when this first happened, instead of retro, I will tell you this, man, there's actually probably more white people than black people. Mm-hmm. These scumbag little rich ass New York kids that are coming down to Manhattan and causing problems. I think, Dan, a school bus is government-owned property, and so is a squad car.
2: Owned by the city or the county. Yeah.
0: Which I think that's an uptick.
2: Aggravating.
0: In the charge.
2: Depends on the municipality, but yes.
0: Where the cops come? Oh, look
1: at, once they find out, they see all the black.
2: That lady is like, "Oh, I'm so glad we get to take a break."
0: To me, it doesn't look like the cops did anything but run them off. I mean, just absolutely disgusting. Here's
2: the police chief should be faulted too for not being able to maintain
0: the
2: order. But the mayor, you know, tells the police chief to do A, B, and C, and I'm sure he said, you know, don't let it get too far out of hand.
0: Here's a taxi cab driver that had his taxi cab taken over. I mean, it's mostly white kids. It's mostly degenerate white kids. Look at this guy. This is his living. This is how he makes a living.
2: And that black guy's clearing out his back seat.
1: Did you get the Spurs guy was fighting through?
0: Yeah. Can you send that to me?
1: I just sent it to you.
0: The black guy that was kind of stalky. Here's a gun they recovered. I mean, what could that kid have done with that gun?
2: It's like a female.
0: Kind of does look a girl. Does look like a girl. Did you send me
1: the
0: San Antonio Spurs guy?
1: Who's ready for
0: it? And he walked into a food court, and he absolutely whips everybody's ass. He whips everybody's ass. Everybody's afraid of him. He's kind of the stocky.
2: Looks like Mike Tyson.
0: And he whips everybody's ass. And finally, the cops have to come get him, right? They're the only ones that can. Watch this guy. So this guy fights like 200 people. Watch. I'm not kidding you. This
2: With a phone in his hand,
0: this,
2: too.
0: This guy fights like 200 people. Just watch.
1: Huh.
8: Nobody's scared. Nah, bro. I'm not scared.
0: And what are you going to do, Grandpa? What are you going to do? Act like you're all tough and stuff?
1: Waiting for the cops to show up.
0: And the cop doesn't even look like he's calming the dude down. Anyway, Mommy. I think they're screaming some type of vicinity. And they walk the guy out. When we return, is the war over? They're saying it is. They're saying it's official. Put a bow on it. It's over.
2: Just in time for 4th of July, just like you said. Gas prices already falling.
0: Well,
2: opening.
0: I will tell you this.
2: Another W for Trump.
0: Gas prices are at the gas futures, crude oil. Now, let's not forget at the height of this, it was at 115, the 115, 05. 115, hold on. It's 119. 119, $119. And that was on April 7th. April 7th, 2026, crude oil hit 119, almost $120. This morning it's trading at $80.43.
2: Right, so it's 35% down.
0: Hopefully that'll be...
2: How much was oil a barrel 6 months ago?
0: Okay, let me go to
2: $60?
0: So what would 6 months have been?
2: January 1, you know, February 1.
0: All right, I'll tell you. January, it was $62.63.
2: And it's at 80.
0: And it's at 80 right now.
2: And people are still crying about it. And gas should be falling immediately.
0: I think these
2: prices are ridiculous that they've been sticking people with. Thank God I had the electric car. I had to fill up the other car the other day, and it was like, oh my God, it was like $100 for half a tank.
0: Even you, rich
2: guy. It's irritating.
0: Who's on the phone?
1: I don't know. They just called during that segment.
0: We'll get to them next, and then we'll get into the war stuff as well.
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1: Back to Bubba!
3: So, I think we almost had a mishap here. So, as everybody potentially knows, that the new studios are located at in a place that I live, and the studios are the garage portion, and we added on a little bit, and then you go out the side, you can go out the side of the studios, and then there's a little walkway that goes to the pool, and then my house, and then Bella, all of it's fenced in the back, and we can let Bella, our pit bull, who is, well, she has bit a couple people, but I've never seen, I've seen when the Terminex guy came 2 weeks ago, she tried to chomp him pretty bad, but she knows who's here, she knows who's here and not supposed to be here. And so we kind of let her every once in a while in 5 or 10 minute increments roam the back area here that's all fenced in, and she can go do her pooty and she can go do her TT and sniff around a little bit, and you know, but she can't, thanks to wolf fencing, she's pinned in here with a great fence. So Dan, all the guys, for the most part, pee outside. It's Lummy, it's easier on the septic, and hell, even when we had the studio and we were right in the business district of West Shore, Dan still peed outside.
4: Right. Not that much, though. I was more of a toilet guy. I mean, you know, Seth always peed outside. Lummy was 50-50. And you have a bathroom. You just have to go out and then just go into the other door. Right. I was using the bathroom. I'm not whipping now, my dong was- out because your wife... Or wife, your girl, whatever. I mean, your significant other, Merch Crick, it can see right through the back porch. I'm not going to just sling it out. You have guests staying. I'm trying to be respectful.
3: I understand you, but you can sling it out. But we do have a bathroom that's hooked right on. Like, you literally just got to go outside. It's one step and you're in the bathroom.
4: Right. They're adjacent doors.
3: Where was Bella?
4: As soon as I opened the door, she was there. And she was surprised. I was surprised. And it wasn't just a bark. It was a bark followed by
3: aggressive teeth.
4: The gnawing
3: show.
4: Of the gnarling of the teeth, which that's what made me wait a second. I got a problem here. So I did what, you know, anyone does in a horror movie when you open the door and there's a monster. You close the door.
3: So now, hold on. When you opened it back up and addressed her by name, was she better?
4: No, she was gone. Merch Crick had swooped her up and got her inside.
3: Next time,
4: I'm bringing my dog and we'll see who gets barked at.
3: Well, let's stop with
5: it's
3: that.
5: It's like a dog fighting compound.
4: Yeah, I'm bringing the 80-pound Belgian. Thanks, okay, Bella.
3: Thanks, Dan, Vic. Listen, I'm going to tell you something, man. She's pretty stout, and you see how jacked up she doesn't have an ounce of fat on her. And she's got striations and everything. She's almost as good and as good a shape as Macho Man. She might stand a chance against your professional dog that fights. She might do okay. I mean, you saw how mad she can get.
4: Oh, she can get mad, and she can be barking like that as she's flying through the air before she hits the wall.
3: Oh, whatever.
4: My dog is so strong. It's incredible. He's over 80 pounds.
3: Bring your dog out. Let's have him play.
4: And what they'll do, they'll just play nicely.
3: Oh, yeah.
4: He's really sweet. They'll play great.
3: So anyway,
4: she'll never bark at me again, though, when she sees that he's coming with me next time. Hey, this is my friend.
3: Well, no, just address her by name. Bella. Bella, stop.
4: Dude, I was so startled I couldn't remember her name.
3: Well, you sure remember her name. It's your niece's name.
4: Well, I understand that, Bubba, but it was I felt like I had a king cobra about to strike. I mean, it was...
3: Me and Lummy just heard... I'm like, who in the... I thought maybe Bob Cook had Sadie here, And like they Sadie and Bella had gotten in a fight, but they never fight. So I mean, it was, I guess she probably hears me, and she's coming to this door. She knows that she knows this is my studio. So when she was Merch Quick probably let her outside for 5 or 10 minutes, and she wandered over here because she wanted to. Sometimes she'll bark outside the door when I'm in here doing, you know, various studio things, and she'll bark outside the door wanting to get in. So she was probably trying to get in, and you know, you startled her.
4: She was expecting you, and she got me.
3: Yeah.
4: Yeah. You usually don't get that reaction.
3: No,
4: but.
3: Yo, you don't. You usually don't. All right. So supposedly it's over.
5: It's over.
3: And are we going to start, like, the withdrawing process? And then I think in 60 days, they have to give us access to the uranium. And, like, I think this is kind of where it all starts, though, right?
5: Yes.
6: Fox News alert. President Trump says...
3: This was, what, Saturday night? I think this was Saturday. Was this Saturday night or was this yesterday?
4: I thought it was yesterday, right before the fight.
6: Yeah. The deal with Iran is now complete. Moments ago, he announced on Truth Social that the Strait of Hormuz will open without a toll and that the authorized removal of the...
3: Is that Pedro on the phone, Lummy?
5: No.
3: Okay.
6: U.S. naval blockade will go in effect. Let's bring back Trey Yinks live from Tel Aviv with more details, Trey.
7: Yeah, Joey, a major announcement by President Trump after more than 100 days of a state of war between the United States and Iran.
3: Now, let me ask you a question. Is Bibi on the same page? Because that guy could completely upset the apple cart.
5: No, he's not on the same page.
3: So that's where a potential issue could be.
5: Yeah, Donald Trump's
3: got to talk to him. Bibi's going to go over there and going to start blasting Hezbollah, and then that's going to probably make our deal, you know, not effective or not, you know, binding. Based on what Israel does, and because I don't know that Bibi and Trump are on the same page anymore, right? It seems like there's been a little bit of wedge, divided between those two.
5: Yes.
7: A deal has been reached. President Trump posted on Truth Social saying, the deal with the Islamic Republic of Iran is now complete. Congratulations to all. The president goes on to say, I hereby fully authorize the toll-free opening of the Strait of Hormuz and simultaneously herewith authorize the immediate removal of the United States naval blockade. Ships of the world, start your engines, let the oil flow. President Donald J. Trump. The president making this announcement on his birthday from the White House in Washington. There was another statement released by the Prime Minister of Pakistan, one of the key mediators.
3: That guy was like supposedly the one that mediated most of this, the guy from Pakistan.
5: Yeah.
7: In the conversations that led to this agreement to end the conflict between the United States and Iran, the Pakistani Prime Minister made a lengthy announcement thanking both the United States and Qatar for their role in reaching this agreement. The Prime Minister says there will be an official signing ceremony on Friday, June 19th.
3: So this coming Friday.
4: This is the same Pakistan that, you know, was harboring Osama bin Laden for all those years.
3: Right.
4: I trust them with all my security.
3: Which actually is one reason why we should be a little hesitant on this whole situation.
7: In Switzerland. So, again, a major development here.
3: So, going to do the signing in Switzerland.
5: Yes.
4: Yeah, it's
7: as
4: neutral.
7: President Trump announces, there is a deal.
3: Now, is Switzerland, they're always neutral. They mm-hmm. always are. But are they, do they militarily have, it's my understanding they don't have much of a military.
4: They don't because they're neutral. Just like Costa Rica doesn't have a military because they're neutral. They just
3: they sit there and take it.
4: Their federal police just to enforce, you know, federal laws. But that's it.
7: The Islamic Republic of Iran, the Strait of Hormuz is open once again. Those vessels that are trapped in the Persian Gulf will be able to export that crude oil from these Gulf countries. The naval blockade lifted on Iranian ports and these detailed discussions on Iran's nuclear program set to begin. A major development in the Middle East.
3: See, now, if you listen, they did not agree on the nuclear portion of this. They only agreed to further discuss, have further discussions. There was a little bit of framework, I think, maybe like a 60-day window or something like that. But it seems like they could still go sideways on the nuclear portion of this.
4: Yeah, but at least Trump gets to shut people up saying, like, well, in the middle of a war, he has a fight in his backyard. Like,
3: well, people are going to say that regardless if there was a war or not.
4: Deal,
7: and for the first time in months, the region is breathing a sigh of relief.
3: Well, I mean,
4: $80 a barrel, baby.
3: Right now it is.

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1: To the show from the very start. Now, I'm not trying to get no heat or nothing. But you would have seen that Dan, you know, I think Lemmy from the start of the show, we opened up with the Eagle and the UFC.
2: Yes.
1: UFC 250. Briefly, I think off the air we touched about the Dan Poopgate. He said he didn't do it, so there really wasn't any heat there. So, you know, again, Dave, before you call and you've not listened to any of the show and what you're listening to now is not necessarily what we talked about 2 hours ago, you might want to listen from 2 hours ago and then hit me with your questions.
2: Here's what, I didn't know if you, what Trump said about Bibi yesterday.
1: Oh, did he say? Did he address the fact that Bibi's kind of gone rogue?
2: Yeah, he said he has no effing judgment on his strike.
3: So when a crisis hits, oh, Hadassah hospitals Christ move units underground. Maternity wards, cancer units, ICUs, ensuring our life-changing care.
1: Oh, Jesus. Some kind of pre-roll, Willie. Is that what this is?
2: Yeah.
3: Facilities are urgently needed.
1: Oh, man, they give you the full 30 seconds. They only give you a chance to opt out. Jesus, God Almighty.
3: Oh, what tomorrow will bring. Mm. Hadassah. Life-changing.
1: Yeah. Oh, let me know.
4: The Gulf countries are both...
2: I even flipped it on it. That's BS.
1: What happened? Well, let me... What's going on right now?
2: I don't know. This website, the Times of Israel, they
1: the Times of Israel. I think it might be easier for us just to audibly tell the story.
2: Yeah, that's...
1: U.S. President Donald Trump says he told Prime Minister Nini Netanyahu, whatever the hell it is, that he has no effing judgment after the Israeli strike in Beirut as he tries to wrap up a deal with Iran. Why did Bibi have to do a effing attack, Trump says in a call with Axios. I was so pissed off, I let him know. He has no effing judgment. I let him know that. Trump also tell Axios and Fox News that he still expects a memorandum of the understanding to be signed with Iran later today. Trump tells Axios that the deal will have to be signed by now, or it would be blah blah blah. So it just shows that Trump and Bibi are not on the same page.
2: Correct.
4: Because today is a big.
1: So this is apt. I don't think this will ever happen in our country, but the Britain government are a bunch of woke ass pussies. And I think that maybe British 20-some-year-olds don't have the ability to be good parents. And so the government has to step in and make it federal law, that you can't be under the age of 16 and be on social media. Federal law.
4: Because today is a big moment for our country.
1: Don't they also have a rule where if you talk bad about the government... Or like say, hey, I don't necessarily agree with what the prime minister or whoever's in charge around here. They can come arrest you.
5: Well, but it's worse than that. If you and I are in a bar, I'm sorry, in a restaurant, and you're
1: over in Great Britain.
5: In Great Britain. And we're having a conversation that offends another patron in that restaurant. They can have you arrested for that. It's that bad.
1: Wow.
5: Offensive speech is criminal.
4: This is a big step.
5: That's why we're not England, dude. This isn't like England rebooted. This is fundamentally different. The beauty of America is one of the only countries in the world where you can say something that is so outrageous and offensive, and they can't do a goddamn thing about you.
4: Real change for our children and our future. Because today, I can announce... that the government will ban access to social media for all children under the age of 16.
1: Man.
5: So, the problem is because if you on social media criticize the wave of migration that's going into England and Ireland, they also come after you. It's hateful. It's hateful. It's hateful to fly a British flag in London if there's Muslims around.
1: What?
5: Yes.
1: And God forbid that any...

0: ball busting journalist be able to say, are you for real? Like, for real? This is happening? Because they'll yoke them up.
1: Look. And they're clapping for it.
2: This is not something I do lightly, and I will not present it as cost-free, as if social media has brought no benefits to young people, because clearly that is wrong. But government is always about choices, and it's clear to me that a full ban is the right choice. Now, I come to it as a parent myself.
0: Yeah, one that can't control your kids. Or explain to them to stay off certain sites or what certain sites mean when they ask questions or various things like that.
2: I know exactly the fears that we all feel.
0: I mean, Dan, you got two kids. How do you handle this issue?
1: It's not a problem.
0: Right. Because they, you know,
1: they're well behaved and they're smart and they have had good training and guidance and they don't do stupid things.
3: They've also banned smoking for anyone that is born after January 1st, 2009.
1: Forever?
3: Forever.
1: Forever? So if you're born after 2009, you're never allowed to smoke?
3: You were never allowed to smoke.
0: You mean like, so if you turn 18 and you want to buy a pack of cigarettes, you can't.
3: If your date's January 1st, 2009, you cannot smoke.
2: When we're thinking about this issue.
0: Man, they're going back. They're worse than we are.
2: You know, all I've ever wanted for my own children, hand on heart, is for them to be happy and for them to be safe.
0: Yeah. And you know what?
1: Brush the teeth.
0: Both of those things are directly on your shoulders as a dad and your wife as a mom, potentially together or separated. It's what you just said should have nothing to do with the government raising your kids and safeguarding them. Now, your government can safeguard them against bad guys and against, you know, people that could potentially, you know, pose a threat to them by all types of different things. But to unilaterally make, you know, social media illegal in your country is just mind-boggling.
1: So is it, what's the fear of someone under 16 being on social media? Because, I mean, people are getting beheaded in the streets of England and Great Britain right now by this wave of unassimilated migrants coming out of Africa, and that's dangerous. But they don't talk about that. They talk about how dangerous it is if your 15-year-old gets her feelings hurt on social media.
0: But she's on TikTok or something.
2: And I think that's what any parent wants. But I ask the question now, do we truly believe that social media creates a happy environment for our children?
0: No. You as a father and a mother create the environment that your kid lives in. And you should be able to quell any sad or bad things that your kids potentially pick up from social media by having a conversation with them and banning them from swiping or, you know, visiting those particular sites. You know, if your kid can handle TikTok but not X, or your kid is asking you stupid questions about what's on Facebook or Instagram, you know, you wade through that as a dad and as a mom, not as a government.
2: We truly believe that it's a place where they can feel safe. I don't think I even need to answer those questions,
0: no,
2: do I?
0: I don't think you have to answer any questions other than how stupid you are and how I would never, ever live in England. Ever. Well, we'd be arrested. Because, I mean, Dan, you and I...
1: We'd never survive. No. I had 2 weeks there, and I was walking on eggshells the whole time. They weren't as, like, militant about it as they are now. Back then, it was the biggest controversy was Brexit. And everyone that had a real job wanted Brexit. They wanted to separate.
0: What was Brexit?
1: It was the separation of Britain from the EU. And the problem was it had to do with jobs. If some guy got himself to Turkey and Turkey was in the EU, then he would have unobstructed migration to England and then would compete for a job with the locals at 50 cents on the dollar. So the locals in England, the people that have been there for thousands of years because it's an island that's been pretty well excluded from the rest of Europe and the rest of the world, are now having to compete with cheap labor that was swarming the workplace and hurting their lives and livelihoods. And so the people that really matter, the guys that are listeners to your show here in America, that actually have real jobs, and the world doesn't exist without them doing their jobs, were threatened by well, would you think that the people of Tampa Bay, Ocala, or Panama City would love it if they sent, 20% of the population in Haitians to come in to just start working for cheap?
0: No.
1: You'd be pissed. And so they were pissed, and that's why they wanted Brexit.
0: A few of them helping to clean up the property a little bit, Lummy.
1: They didn't want their economy. They didn't want their economy brought down by the crappy economies of Europe, like Greece was at the time, and a couple other countries that had absolutely no GDP. And they didn't want unchecked migration of people coming there to compete with their jobs. Now, that seemed to work for a little while, but now England's kind of like trying to do other ways and going around. Like in Ireland, for instance, they have entire cities formed by just migrants. It's disgusting. They've destroyed the identity of these countries. And I don't have a problem. It's not hatred. But if you're in Japan, you're not going to go to Japan and try to make them American. They're Japan.
0: Well,
1: you're not here to go to Spain and make them France because it's Spain.
0: Did you see? Let me tell you about Japan. And I didn't get a chance to get one of these articles, but I should have. And during the World Cup.
3: Oh, I'll get it.
0: You know what? As a matter of fact, yeah. Talk about some really, really good people.
1: They're the best in the whole world when it comes to like honor and politeness.
0: Yes, absolutely.
1: And courtesy.
0: I got a story that will solidify and validate that when we return about how Japan. And it's not because of necessarily everybody. It's because they're conditioned to have respect. They're conditioned to be clean. They're conditioned to be orderly. They're conditioned to love their country. They're conditioned to be loyal, hard workers, not make excuses. And the story that I'm going to do. Let me. You know what I'm talking about? The garbage bags.
3: Yes.
0: Yeah. Send it to me. Will only validate how a country can determine how the people in their country act. It's all learned behavior, and it's what you allow or don't allow, or how you condition the people that live there. And I'm not trying to say you got to be Hitler or Stalin or anything like that. But if you have stringent rules and there's consequences for committing those rules, for breaking those rules.
1: But it's not just the rules, Bubba. It's the cultural.
0: It's the culture. Yes.
1: It's the culture. It's what your mom, what your grandmom, what your great grandmom, what your family and your community instills in you as a child and adult, and you carry that tradition going forward. And that's part of a culture.
0: And that's where we're in trouble. Because the younger generation that's raising the kids now don't have the same values of us and how we were raised.
1: No.
0: There was no such thing as a teen takeover when we were growing up. There was no such thing as half of the... if the Bucks won the Super Bowl for people to riot and to burn school buses down and to destroy taxi cabs.
3: What you just said is, I just sent you a little quick video too from what it shows one side, Japan's people cleaning up it, and then what you're talking about, the teen takeovers.
0: Fantastic. I'll do that next.
4: He's a good guy, even though he's a...
5: Bubba the Love Sponge.
6: Bubba the Love Sponge show returns after these words.
7: Those last three links I have all have the Japanese. I mean,
0: oh, all three of them.
7: Yeah, one has Jameis helping him out. Jameis jumped on it.
8: What?
7: He went to the World Cup in New York, and he was helping the Japanese people clean up.
8: Jameis Winston.
7: Yeah,
8: he's a nice guy. I mean, he sucked as a quarterback, but you can't say he's a bad guy. College check, yeah, I'm the back of a moped, but other than her.
7: That one time,
8: it was a long time ago.
7: The chick in Palm Harbor.
8: Yeah, the chick, it was an Uber driver too, or something like that, or a drive-thru, was it Uber?
7: Yeah.
8: Okay, except for those two chicks. For the most part, he's been a nice guy. FJ Barr, that's funny. So what is the Japanese martial art? Is it karate?
7: was Mr. Miyagi?
8: It was... Karate is the Japanese one. I guess you're right.
7: Let's see here. Budo.
8: Karate. Oh, I know what I was going to do.
7: Karate number one and then Judo.
8: Karate and Judo?
7: Yeah.
8: That's why they're Olympic Games?
7: And then Kendo. And obviously the last one. Kendo is the way of the sword. And then sumo. TJ from Jersey, 64 months. Bub Army Grunt, 74
9: Steve
7: months.
9: Steve is 7 minutes out. I want to show the garages open for him.
0: 5 seconds. Who is?
9: Steven.
0: Oh, nobody told me about Steven today.
9: Steven's coming today for Jay, who's Jay's...
0: Nobody even told me that.
9: Well, I'm sorry. That wasn't for me to... I'm sorry. I didn't know until this morning.
7: Alright.
0: Yeah, it'd be nice if we knew about it. You might want to let that be known.
7: Good. Alright. Thank you, Jay Marks.

0: Jiu-jitsu? Is Japanese? Judo is Japanese.
1: Judo.
0: Kung Fu is Chinese. Yes, that's true.
1: Yeah, Budo, Jiu-jitsu, Sumo. Kaigi. Jiu-jitsu.
0: No, Steve, my bill man. I'm not saying anything to Steve about the dog.
1: What's up, Steve?
0: I hope the dog makes Steven shit himself.
1: She responded to my text last night.
0: Is this other mic work, or is Steven not going to do like Simon and Garfunkel?
1: No, it works.
0: Okay.
1: That's good. I'm almost sure. Is he always here?
0: He's here in 4 minutes. Should we pull the chair over?
1: Yeah. No.

0: Monday, June 15th, 2026, the Bubba the Love Sponge Show. So the World Cup, how many different cities is it scheduled to be at?
1: I want to see there's like 12 different cities. I think there's like 38 games.
0: They play multiple games, obviously. They're just not going to play a one game.
1: No, there's a bunch of games. They said it was like the equivalent of like 38 different Super Bowls.
0: Really?
1: Yeah, it's because each one is just a huge event. I mean, it's a massive event every game.
0: And they sell out, right?
1: Yeah, I'm pretty sure they're all sold out.
0: And
2: tickets were absolutely ridiculous. People were complaining about that because they were going for like
1: thousands,
2: $2,000, $3,000
1: a ticket. For these early games.
0: Does the USA have a competitive team?
2: Yeah, I mean, they beat Paraguay over the weekend.
0: Who?
1: Exactly.
2: Paraguay. They should be able to make it out of their division.
0: All right. And like,
1: to get to the second round.
2: Yeah.
0: I mean, how many teams are there? I mean, again, I should probably know more about the World Cup than I do. Is Steve here?
2: Not yet. I just got a chair for him, so I just making sure everything's set up.
0: I probably should know way more about it, but it just goes to show you how much, you know, don't know about
2: soccer. There's 48 teams in the World Cup.
0: 48 teams.
2: Yeah, between and the co-host.
0: And who's like the odds-on favorite? Like Argentina or Brazil or, you know, somebody like that?
2: Yeah.
0: You know, or whether it be the Manchester. Now, is the Manchester United the team that Glazer owns? That's not part of this?
2: No. That's like a team. These are just countries.
1: Players from the Manchester United, Bubba, are playing on their respective national teams, some of them.
0: Oh, okay. So, like, if they were from England or...
1: They play on England's team. If they're from Spain, they play on Spain's team.
0: So, the one...
1: It's kind of like Olympics.
2: Spain is the favorite, followed by France.
0: Okay. So, the one thing... So, Japan is playing in, I think, where the Giants play?
2: I believe so, yes.
0: It's in New York, where the Jets and the Giants play the Meadowlands, if you will.
2: MetLife
0: Stadium.
2: Yes.
0: And Japan plays. And Japan, you know, as a team is playing, and there's a bunch of Japanese people. Probably a large portion of those came from Japan, because I think this is such a international, global event that people, like, travel.
1: Oh, yeah. Like, people travel for this, yes.
0: Yeah. And so... This is, and Jameis Winston, who's not one to miss an opportunity. So the Japan, I guess is tradition in Japan. But when you go to a game, or you go to a sporting event, or anything like that, you bring a trash bag with you, and then you help clean up your area, which, you know, is unheard of here in America. Like, we're just a bunch of slobs and heathens, and after the game, we throw our cups down on the ground and whatever popcorn, and if we ate peanuts, we put the shells down.
2: That's
0: on the
2: right.
0: I mean, when we stomp and grind the shells into the concrete.
1: Yeah, it's kind of like slide them to the row in front of you?
0: Yeah, to the guy in front of you. Yeah, that little drop off, and then the guy, you know, if he's sitting there, he might get someone's ass cracked, but if not, it just officially goes down the back seat of that guy, and he looks like a slob. But we don't, so the culture of Japan and Japanese people are to be very clean and very respectful, and they feel as if they're a guest into your facility, so they all bring, or a large portion of them bring, garbage bags to help clean up the stadium after the game. And this is Jameis Winston, because God knows he's not going to be on any active roster next year.
2: He's still on the Giants.
0: Is he still on the Giants?
2: Yeah, he's still there.
0: Well,
2: he'll be the backup for next year.
0: And what's a backup pay? $3 million?
2: He says he's a veteran. He'll probably make about $5 million.
0: Just to sit there and hold a clipboard and be Johnny Ra-Ra.
2: Yeah.
0: And eat W's.
2: Yes.
0: Now, here's a Japanese guy who's handicapped and in a wheelchair, and he's still cleaning up after himself. That one guy, that's the guy that should get a pass.
2: Steve's here.
0: Hello, Steve. How are you, my friend?
3: Good morning. Good morning, guys.
0: Hold on. Now, let me, you know, Jameis knew that it was a photo op.
3: And
0: it was probably, here are less photo op moments of Japanese people cleaning up after themselves. Or, hold on, not even after themselves, after, like, some slob-ass American that was three rows ahead of him. And it looks like these Japanese kids all got these blue bags, and they're cleaning up.
4: That's a culture, but it's like respect for everything. Respect for the players, supporters, and also for the stadium. We're kind of honored to be here. So we don't want to make the mess and then leave it. So I think that's the reason.
0: That's just good people, man.
2: Do we have the Japanese people please move here?
0: Yes.
2: More of them?
0: Right. We need more Japan fans. Okay,
1: you can't open a business in Japan, Baba. You can't buy a lot of property in Japan. They don't allow it. They don't disrupt or erode their culture under any circumstances. Why? In 20 years, Japan is still going to be like today's Japan.
0: Yeah, and meanwhile, we're a dumpster fire.
2: Yeah.
0: Because on the right shows the Knicks fans, and on the left shows the Japanese fans.
1: Oh, my God. Oh, jeez.
0: Yeah.
1: This is, oh, my God. Please.
0: Meanwhile, the Japanese young, we got young kids, young Knicks fans that are throwing guys over the railing like WWE. And then on the left, we got Japan fans that are just nicely picked. Like, and Dan, look at that area. I mean, 100% clean.
1: Spotless.
0: Probably better than that $20 an hour New York thug that you're paying to pick up trash. They're doing it better than the people that are getting paid to clean the stadium.
1: Oh, yeah. What a fight. That's insane.
0: Well, man.
1: Charlie's going to have them all cleaning up in St. Petersburg when Chain Gang Charlie gets back in mayor.
0: Now, when is that going to happen?
1: I think November, the election, and then come January, he'll be the mayor.
0: He'll
1: be cleaning up the streets.
0: I haven't heard any campaigning stuff.
1: Well, if you're not in the city, it's pretty concentrated, but he's leading.
0: Oh, listen, I want him to win 100%.
1: Well, he's a product of you. I mean, you helped him get elected governor and everything else he's run for.
0: Well, you did too, my friend. And you're very good. I mean, you and your family were big time Charlie Crist supporters. You know, we weren't necessarily in lockstep with the path that he chose. I wish to God somebody could have told him, Charlie, just be a two-term governor, bud.
1: Yeah, that would have been game-changing.
0: Don't do this senator crap.
1: Right.
0: Be a two-termer, and then that'll propel you to where you need to be next, whatever that may be. You know, whatever. And if that means including a Senate run, then so be it. But I really wish because he would have been a great two-time governor.
1: And probably a senator thereafter. But he's been a congressman. Now he's coming back to St. Petersburg. And I am supporting him because, you know, I'm stupid loyal. And I love the guy. And
0: well, you need to let us.
1: The first thing he said to me was, tell Bubba I said hello when I was with him recently.
0: Well, please, let's get him on the air. I mean, like St. Pete's like our third or fourth largest city. You know, all of our shows distributed on. So let's get with Steve.
1: Yes. He'd be honored to do it.
0: To get Charlie on, and not just once. Let's make it one. You know, once every couple of weeks, do a Charlie update. You know, how he wants to what he's running on his platform. What's he going to change? What I guess probably the biggest question, Steve, would be, you know, it looks like the Rays are gone from St. Pete. What are you going to do, you know, propose with the stadium? That's probably one of his biggest issues.
1: That's a big one. And keeping that city clean and keeping the riffraff out of there, too. Like that scene you just saw with the Knicks. St. Pete's been like that before.
0: Well, but
1: he's
0: going to
1: keep it from going like that.
0: It has been that way, but there's also been there's been some pretty good police chiefs that have really kept St. Pete's is a riot waiting to happen if you don't have great police presence, and they've had great police presence. I think the ex-chief of Clearwater, Holloway, was the most recent chief, but he may have timed out and gotten retired. So I don't know who the current police chief is right now.
1: We both know Charlie doesn't play, and that's his hometown. And it is booming right now. St. Pete is going crazy. In fact,
0: Jeff Chiragante is starting at Forbici, isn't he?
1: Yes, you're invited to that, too. That's next week is the soft opening. And then that's going to be his largest restaurant in his lifetime opening, over 400 seats.
0: Oh, really?
2: Yep. Yeah, Anthony Holloway is the police chief of St. Petersburg. He he just came over from Clearwater Police Department.
0: Well, no. Holloway's been there for years.
2: So since 2014, but started with the Clearwater.
0: He's been
2: Police.
0: There 12 years, yeah. And all the guys love him. He's a great dude, and he's an African American gentleman that does not put up with nonsense. Like he does not let any subsect of ethnicity cause any issues. You don't see this stuff in St. Pete.
1: Not anymore. You know him personally?
0: Yes, I know the chief personally.
1: Oh, you got to introduce me to him. I'd love to meet him.
0: I need to put a good word in for Charlie.
1: For sure.
0: By the way, this is Long Beach. This is a teen takeover that happened in Long Beach. And if you took the cell phones away from half of these kids, they wouldn't be there. But they're trying to get some viral moment to put it on their stupid-ass TikTok or Insta or whatever they have, the Snapchat or whatever they're doing. Is that gunfire?
2: It's not.
5: Now, why are they going crazy?
1: It's just another day that ends in a Y.
0: It's another day that ends in a Y.
5: What is going on?
0: That's this new the teen takeovers.
5: Yeah,
0: they tried it in Tampa, and that guy or whoever they shut it down pretty quickly.
2: And Chronister, they tried it in Wesley Chapel.
0: Chronister ain't having any of it. Notco is having none of it. So every sheriff around this area has shut these potential takeovers down before they start.
1: Is this Pasco County here?
0: No, this is Long Beach, California.
1: No.
0: Yeah.
1: We're located.
0: Yes, we're Pasco.
1: It's Pasco?
0: Yes.
1: It's not Hillsborough?
0: No.
1: Okay.
6: I copy. Carcel Valley. What's the
0: next? We got one kid. I mean, I say it all the time, Lemmy. What is this? Lack of parenting.
2: Yeah.
0: This is just, that's all this is. I know it's a broken record. But I mean, you know, any of our kids going to be out there doing that stuff? No. They'll get their asses whipped.
2: And they're all their friends.
0: All right. I see your police presence, but I don't see anything happening. Except one guy got arrested. Well, these kids have video games to play and other things to be doing than doing this nonsense.
5: Well, this happened in Clearwater, right?
0: Yeah, it did.
5: And so that hasn't happened a second time.
1: Is this still LA? Or is this Clearwater you're showing us?
0: This is Clearwater. This is LA. This is Long Beach.
1: Okay.
0: And the guy in Clearwater, the guy who owned the restaurant in front of where this teen takeover happened in Clearwater, said it cost him $10,000. Because, you know, for like 3 days, nobody would go eat there.
5: Wow.
0: For in fear of another one of these pop-up teen takeovers happening.
5: Now, Hyde Park, Jeff's restaurant there for Beachy. I go there for lunch. I'm with the boys. And there's this guy out front, homeless guy, messing with everybody that walks in the door and asking for money, too. And I before my lunch was over, he was removed. We're not going to have it in this town. We're not doing L.A. A
1: couple of guys with hair gel took care of it.
5: Right, exactly.
1: Gold chains.
5: I'm telling you, he was gone.
0: Jeff told the guy that's doing dishes in the back to go around and put a security and club the guy right down to zero.
5: He was escorted off property.
0: Yeah.
1: Oh, the door doesn't open that way.
0: Oh, sorry. Sorry, your face got in front of the door. So... You know,
1: I get into fights with the homeless people around my office sometimes.
0: Oh, you do?
1: Oh, they're like, this is, I go up to, they'll be like panhandling or bothering my patients. I'm like, dude, this is my block. This is my block. They're like, well, your name. Yeah, you know what? That's my name.
5: That is my name.
1: That is my name. This is my name. This
5: Danny
1: is my block. If you got a problem, let's
0: Dan
1: go,
0: does.
1: Mother.
0: Of course, Dan does.
5: Dan's physically escorted him off the property and smartly, you know, said, here's your relocation fee. Give him $100 and say, that's your corner now over there, not my house.
0: Dan's paying them. They know they can go shake the rich guy down by just, you know, asking two of the Botox patients if they can have $5. And then Dan comes and gives them $100. They're working the system on Dan.
2: Dan, didn't one of them move into your parking spot?
0: Oh, yeah.
1: Oh, yeah. He was coming sleeping there on Friday night. So my solution was to come on a Saturday morning and do a brake slide, Bubba, and I missed him by about 6 inches as I slid into my spot. Mm-hmm. That guy got up so fast,
0: Steven,
1: ran
0: now.
1: Away, and never, ever showed up again.
0: You know what you could have done, too, is...
1: Kept going.
0: Well, you could have bear sprayed that whole area.
1: Oh, because if they touch it later, it's still...
0: Yes.
1: But since if I touch it, I'm going
0: to
1: get sick.
0: No, just you know not to touch it.
1: Oh, yeah, well, you forget on Monday.
0: Yeah, for real. So...
1: It's like after you eat spicy food and 20 minutes later, you scratch your eye.
0: Yeah.
7: Pride is love.
0: So this is the mayor of Boston?
2: Yes.
5: Yes.
0: Oh, my God.
7: Pride is love and freedom, courage and resistance. Pride is the right to be exactly who you are.
0: And you know what? I don't have any, I do not disagree with her at all.
1: That word, nothing came out of her mouth that's bad. So far, so good.
0: I don't have a problem with all of what you say.
7: To be treated with dignity and respect. And pride is what we need as this federal administration tries to intimidate our residents and community partners.
0: Now, what does, you know, like, now you're making it political.
5: Yep.
0: Now you're making it political.
7: They are trying to roll back the progress that generations of activists and leaders sacrificed for.
0: I don't think Martin Luther King, I Have a Dream, has anything to do with some of the illegal immigrants that have now got into our country and done a lot of bad things, including but not limited to fraud the government under the child care gimmick out in Minnesota. And wasn't there a child care gimmick, High Spot Lummy, in L.A. too, or yes. California?
5: Yes.
0: So I don't know that, you know, any of that's really in play with our forefathers that really, really had some great messages and great things for us to be equal. I think we've lost our way a little bit.
1: But I also don't think that Martin Luther King was a big proponent of transgender rights back in the
0: 60s. No, he was not.
1: And I don't think he was really trying to dilute the real critical, you know, in the 60s. It was still really critical because black people were still getting very aggressively discriminated against.
0: Very much so.
1: And to dilute that real emergency with this is hijacking what was really a noble movement and distorting it for these other subgroups.
2: Luke Dennison, $50.
0: And $25 for Mushroom Mitch specifically for Dan, but I forgot.
5: Nice.
0: So, yeah, Dan, you're right. You know, like the very crucial, very, very important message and movement that Martin Luther King led that was very needed. It was, you know, African Americans were very much still stereotyped and being discriminated against and not allowed to eat and just all the bad things that all of that represented and all the good things and changes that he represented is a far cry from what these people, that these particular heads of government, various municipalities and agencies are talking about. This is the furthest thing from our forefathers that had a vision of equality.
1: And they stole the rainbow from Jesse Jackson.
7: Remodel the White House ballroom, then fund the gender-affirming health care that saves young people's lives.
0: No. Hold on.
5: What?
1: How does one go with the other?
0: Yeah. I'm all about when you're 18, man, you do whatever you want with your body. You be whoever you want to be. Who am I? But for us to have, you know, federal subsidies or state subsidies to educate young people on potentially disrupting their gender or having curriculum or state funded grant and stuff for gender affirming situations is just wrong. Absolutely wrong.
1: Or graphic books in middle school about anal sex. That's inappropriate. There shouldn't be graphic books in middle school about conventional sex. It's not appropriate.
0: Oh, you want to hear this? So New York Greg, his kid's 12 and his name's Braden. And in his 12-year-old, in his health class.
1: Which is probably sixth grade.
0: Yeah, he's sixth grade. He's getting ready to be in seventh. He's getting ready to go to middle school. So in sixth grade last year, they taught him about how to masturbate and how to receive or the ins and outs of oral sex.
5: What?
0: And it was taught by a teacher. Yes.
5: That's gross.
0: Yes.
7: They would rather terrorize law-abiding immigrants than let kids read books about love.
0: No, not about love. I'm all for kids reading books about love, how you should love one another, you shouldn't be violent, things like that. But when it says Johnny is using Fred's penis to put in his mouth, and Fred and Johnny are having a good old time, I don't know if the Fred and Johnny story needs to be released until your kid's in, like, you know, maybe a freshman in college. I don't think state funded libraries and things like that need to be, and you can't hide under the umbrella that it's about love. Please.
7: And they would rather start a war than honor the trans service members who actually protect our country.
0: All right, hold on now. Here's the deal.
5: Gosh.
0: You're right on that, ma'am. But what is the 0.000. What's the percentage?
5: It's so small.
0: Of people that you're actually talking to, that the great Democrats of Boston who put you in office, the Brian Matronis and the other, you know, great Democrats that can speak, that can think clearly, and do you're absolutely gutting the Democratic base because this weird, you know, very, very small percentage of nonsense that you want to stand behind. And one of those topics is transgender. Like, it doesn't apply to hardly any of us, including most of the people that voted for you.
5: You know, Nick's up there, and he is not going to keep his business in Boston because of how anti-business it is. It's the crime's bad there. There's so many other issues.
0: He should come to Florida.
5: And this is what she's spending her time on. It's insanity. It's nuts.
0: And look at it. So the overall scheme of how big Boston really is and the amount of people it took to vote her in, look at her little gathering hill. And notice how they close crop it like it's, we keep getting the same crowd shot.
7: Boston.
0: And realistically,
1: 40 people.
0: And realistically, if we're really, really, I can only see about 10 that might be into the whole pride trans message. Just this first little row of weirdos right here. I mean, because look, that's a regular dude. That's a regular woman. That's a regular dude. That's a regular dude. That's a regular dude. That's a regular dude. All these people are regular dudes, except for this little smattering of the front row that have seats that were provided.
1: The one in the pink and the one in the rainbow
0: right
1: outfit.
0: Here, this person, this person, this blue person,
1: hair.
0: This person.
1: So blue hair, and rainbow outfit.
0: And these four people. That's right. It. That's it. And then a whole bunch of media to cover this weird event.
7: Our families, friends, and neighbors are once again fighting for their basic freedoms, fighting for the right to simply exist.
0: No, you like, oh man.
7: But here in Boston,
0: they don't walk up. Hey, are you 18? Yeah. You a dude? Yeah. Ah, come on, come on. Load up. You can't exist, buddy. You're under arrest for existing.
2: The transgender of the military, it's 0.2%.
1: 0.2%.
5: 4,200 keeping us safe, trannies.
2: 4,200 members.
0: And thank you for your service.
5: Sure.
0: Mm-hmm. But, you know, I mean, it's not in play when we're talking about what we're putting in our schools and, you know, trying to make the current administration a Gestapo-type deal that's rolling up and down the streets of Boston, arresting you for existing.
5: No. And what percentage is, like, really at the tip of the spear? I mean, those guys are probably working in the band and in the cooking meals.
1: Hey, you need to hide this magazine for me?
5: Sure. I mean, it's ridiculous.
1: How upset do you think this mayor would be if she was on an airplane and she had that lady on her left in the seat next to her and the lady on her right in the other seat next to her?
0: She was stuck
1: in the middle.
0: On a Southwest?
1: How happy would this bitch be?
0: How miserable she'd be if she was on Breeze Airlines and this was her right and this was her left?
1: Yeah, exactly. She's flying from, you know, Boston to L.A. for another protest with all her trans and LGBTQ plus one ASPN friends.
0: 6'9" or 4'9"
7: Heather, if you come for one of us, you get all of us.
1: Great. The smells.
7: Over the past year, the city has invested a record amount of funding into LGBTQ plus community organizations.
0: How does a person like this get elected?
5: Liberal town, man. Super liberal.
0: There's other great liberal leaders that are more Clinton or Obama-like, like, that are not caught up in this weirdness and this fragmentation of the Democratic Party. There's good people out there that have good messages. But,
5: I agree.
0: And aren't going to hang out. Like, Charlie's one of them.
5: Yep.
0: Charlie's a Democrat.
5: He is one, actually. You're right.
0: Yeah, I mean, like, let's look
1: at
0: Charlie.
1: He's a reasonable Democrat. Democrat.
0: So why can't we have Democrats like that? I have no problem. In fact, if I lived in St. Pete, I'd be voting for the dude.
5: Same.
0: So, like, that's a prime example of somebody that hasn't gotten weird or woke in the Democratic Party and has stuck to its Democratic values.
1: Like, Dick Greco is a Democrat, right?
0: Well, yeah. And John Morgan.
1: Reasonable Democrat.
0: Right. Yep. John Morgan's been on the show by saying, listen, he did not write his standard $5 million campaign check to Kamala because he's a big mover and shaker. You guys know he's a big mover and shaker.
5: But he's not an idiot.
0: And he said, I did not write a campaign contribution to Kamala Harris because us as Democrats felt as if we had no say-so. It was a shove down, and we didn't like it from the get-go, and I'm not participating. And there was a lot of big slinging Democratic donors like that that, you know, sat this one out. That was his actual message. I'm sitting this one out.
2: Looks like she ran unopposed in 2025.
0: And this woman?
2: Yes.
0: Oh, my really? God. Makes Nick,
5: no one
0: Nick
5: could
0: should
5: stand
0: run.
5: Up to that.
0: You know what? Nick should be the next mayor of Boston. Everybody would vote something. For that smart little son of a bitch. He's smarter than hell. Right? But you know what? That would be such a demotion for what he's got going on right
5: you
0: now.
5: You want to hear something really cool? I'm going to brag on my son a second. He finishes his doctorate this August, and he, you know, Tim Maine's invested in
0: Does he officially have more titles than Dan yet?
5: No.
0: Okay.
5: Nope, not
0: Sorry.
5: Yet.
0: Sorry.
5: But
0: Pull
5: reigns
0: you,
5: supreme. But
0: Dan reigns supreme. He's the supreme leader of the Diakos. Anyway,
5: is,
0: go ahead.
5: He is. Well, Nick's just brought onto his startup company Henry Ford III.
0: Oh, nice!
5: Isn't that amazing?
1: The guy on Fox?
5: No, Henry.
0: No,
5: Ford,
0: no, Henry,
5: like,
0: the descendant
5: the
0: of Henry Ford.
5: Henry
0: oh, okay.
5: Ford.
0: Yeah.
5: Like, he's a descendant of Henry Ford. He's an MIT graduate, and he's helping him with his startup.
0: What is his startup? Can you say?
5: Yes, it's going to be in 3D printing using his new technology that he has patents on, which is transformative to the industry. Basically, to dumb it down that I can understand, he's basically taken the physical labor out of 3D printing, which will make it faster, cheaper, better. And that's what his company is going
0: so
5: to be doing.
0: Puts it like more in the computer hands and less, you know, human hands-on and timely when a computer is doing it.
5: Yes, and so
1: building something is you can build something one of three ways: additive, subtractive, or molding. So if you pour hot metal into a mold, you mold it.
0: Right.
1: If you take a block of cement and you put into those machines where they just like start
0: A CNC machine.
1: Yeah, CNC machine.
0: You put a piece of like billet aluminum in there and they'll make you a piston.
1: That's subtractive.
0: Right.
1: And then there's additive, and additive is like 3D printing. But the problem with additive is there's parts that you need to get rid of after you're done. And that's the solution that he's got a better mousetrap for.
0: Meaning so there's less waste
5: exactly
0: in the 3D printing deal, and you might be able to recycle said material?
5: 100%. That's exactly right.
1: And there's less need for outside support while you're building it.
0: Yes. Oh,
1: does
0: okay.
1: that make sense?
0: Yeah,
1: because there's
0: absolutely.
1: Like internal support that can be dissolved away. Because, you know, 3D structures, you know, you're trying to build, like, you know, an antenna, but you need a base to it. So it's it allows you to add to the complexity and add to the efficiency. So it's
5: pretty amazing.
0: So Nick will soon be the richest person we know.
5: Oh, wouldn't that be amazing?
0: Yeah, it would be.
5: That would be amazing.
0: Absolutely
5: we'll
0: amazing.
5: All benefit.
0: Dan will be hitting him up for a new Ferrari. I mean, Dan will wear him out. Dan will absolutely wear him out. When we return, The Massachusetts Education Secretary, he wants to celebrate Pride Month as well. Now, again, this is a guy in charge of all the education of Massachusetts. Yeah.
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0: So I'm not going to get too far down the path with it, but I got a new podcast that I'm starting today. I'm not going to tell anybody what it is or what it's about until I'm taping two episodes today. And Gary Cantrell will edit them. And when they're ready, they're ready. I'm not going to give them a time frame to get them done. We're going to release them once a week once we finally get going on it. It's nothing to do with me. It's a subsect of a topic that is really, really, that does well in the podcasting arena. And I start that process today. I'm going to tape two shows today.
6: That's exciting.
0: My co-host is named Pete. And Pete did 22 years in federal prison.
6: Oh, whoo.
0: Yes. So that's all I'm going to get into. Hello, you're on the air. Go ahead.
7: Hey, Bubba. This is Chad from upstate New York.
0: Hi, Chad.
7: I just wanted to tell you, we're just as ashamed of New York City as anybody. If Lummy pulls up the map of New York and the electoral map, once you get past New York City, it's red. I live in the southern Adirondacks.
0: But I mean,
7: nothing like New York City.
0: I mean,
7: I know.
0: I mean,
7: we're run by it.
0: This Mondami guy, man. I mean, you guys, I mean, Mayor Giuliani completely cleaned New York City up when it was like Times Square and all that all had like, you know, peep shows and Triple X. And I think Mayor Giuliani started the, and I don't know if this is constitutional or not. I think he actually had some issues, you know, constitutionally, but he started the stop and frisk.
6: It wasn't constitutional, Bubba, but it was effective.
0: No, it was not constitutional,
6: it really
0: but it
6: worked.
0: Was, but I mean, it worked. And within a year, the stop and frisk policy had all the panhandlers and drug dealers and bad people out of Times Square. And he started bringing in like, you know, huge corporations, M&M's and, you know, Planet Hollywood and just great restaurants and Nobu and all this kind of stuff. And
7: you know,
0: he completely turned New York City around. And I feel like with what you got now, you're completely ass backwards on what made New York so beautiful and people wanted to go and visit there. And man,
6: it's a big bomb.
0: Have
6: now.
0: You been into the city? I mean, I know you live upstate, but have you been in the city at all?
7: Yeah. So in the late 90s, I used to have Saturday season tickets to Yankee Stadium. Right. That's when they were booming. And you'd go to that city, and when you went to, like, say you went to Times Square, it'd be like Disney World, right?
0: Yeah.
7: And when I was a kid, my son just left New York City last week. He's 14. They went on a trip down there. I'm about 2.5 hours north. And he said it just smelled like hot garbage. There were homeless, like, everywhere. Like, he had no reason, he said, he ever wanted to go back there. And that's sad, because when I was a kid, you know, we used to like to go there.
0: Well,
6: that
0: I mean,
6: it's like going to a port in Jamaica on a cruise ship. Like, as soon as you get in and land, you're just swarmed by scum. And it smells just like you said. And it's Times Square reeks of marijuana. They replace all the peep show stores with pot dispensaries.
7: Yeah, that's all he smelled. That's all he smelled from the second he got off the bus at Liberty State Park was marijuana.
6: Marijuana and hot trash.
0: Yeah,
6: it was a good description.
0: And urine. Because you smell urine, too.
7: Hey,
0: yes.
7: Bubba, I just wanted to tell you this, too. I was really surprised that Trump didn't compare his UFC fight with what Biden was doing 2 years ago with gay pride on the front lawn. You know, where he's standing there, Lewis?
0: Yeah, I had that article, and I was like, people will sit there, I'm sucking MAGA D if I play too much of that. So I did see it.
7: I totally understand.
6: It's a different kind of submission move.
0: What, sucking magadine?
6: Yeah. No. The UFC submissive move versus the gay pride submissive move.
0: So, Hey, bud, I appreciate appreciate your call. Anything in closing? What were you going to say? In closing?
7: Oh no, no. Just in closing, I just New Yorkers get such we get it each way, and especially when you're from upstate. Like if you look at that election map, it goes completely red after you get over the bridges, and then it just has little bowls of blue like around Buffalo and maybe a little bit in Albany. But we just get shafted by the city all the time. We just sent $12 billion there for free daycare. I don't have free daycare in the upstate.
6: It's crazy.
7: We just keep shipping money down there, and it's just crazy.
4: I sent you the map.
7: Like Washington, D.C.
0: Let me send me your district map right now. All right, buddy. Appreciate it. Thanks. Let me. This is the New York.
4: From 2024. That's how they voted. Obviously.
0: Now, how does that get overran? How is that a blue majority?
8: Just the concentration of people in those blue areas, those big cities. That's why otherwise it would be a red state. Mm-hmm. And my son went to school in upstate New York. They're some of the greatest
0: Cornell, right?
8: People, yes. And the nicest people. A lot of farming, a lot of agriculture, and it's just hardworking, good Americans, and they do get shafted. This guy's paying for free health care for people in the city. He lives in the state. It doesn't make any sense how dumb that is.
0: Here's the education guy from Massachusetts right here. Hold on, let me play.
9: This is Education Secretary Steve Zreich wishing everyone a happy Pride Month. In Massachusetts, we believe that every student deserves to feel safe, supported, and feel a true sense of belonging in their school community.
0: Pride, right. We do too.
9: Month is an opportunity.

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1: Speak for yourself, kid.
2: Let me. Can you send me the acronyms? Because remember when we broke it down with Gene Lasker, and we're like, okay, and we're bisexual, Dan, because we like gay women. So that makes us bisexual.
3: I guess I'm bisexual.
2: I mean, because I mean, I'm telling you right now, I love a lesbian with an ex with them. Like, I mean, I have no problem. I'm actually quite turned on by lesbians.
4: It just says the words right there in the first sentence. If you wanted, it just.
1: Okay, oh, so it's LGBTQ, lesbian, gay, 2S plus.
3: Lesbian, gay, bisexual, transgender, questioning. I don't know what that is.
1: That was queer. Intersex, now it's questioning.
3: I don't know what that is. Asexual, that's no sex, and two spirit.
1: Yeah. Just stupid.
3: What's two spirit? Does anyone know what that is?
1: The only thing that we should actually, you know, there's a word here that's actually meaningful, and that's intersex. And those are people that have like ambiguous or combined genitalia at birth.
3: Well,
1: there is a huge problem with those people because they're getting lumped into the people dressing like furries, and it's two distinct different problems.
2: Yeah. I remember the one article kind of broke it down each to what each meant.
3: Yeah, this one does. There it is. Two spirit,
2: no,
3: right there.
2: It had different right. subsects, and oh, so see. We were like, you know, what's you know applied to us.
4: Try that one.
2: That one. Thank you. I love your little game show. Your little game show gimmick here. All right. This is
4: shorter of a definitions.
2: Yeah. Here we go. All right. So what does this all mean? All right. Here we go. Dan. So. LGBTQIA2S+ stands for lesbian, gay, bisexual, transgender, questioning, intersex, asexual, and two-spirit. The terms used to describe gender identities and sexual orientation are constantly changing and being updated. Yes. So transgender is a gender identity that does not correspond with the gender assigned to birth, not in play. Cisgender is a gender identity that does not correspond with the gender assigned at birth.
1: It does correspond.
2: Oh, it does.
1: Cisgender. So there's a guy that identifies as a guy.
2: And you're a guy. You're
3: so we're cis then.
2: Yeah, we're cis.
3: Right. I don't want to be cis.
2: Well, I'm sorry you cannot do it. You're going to have to go home and tell Krista that you're cis.
3: I don't want to. It sounds so gay.
2: She may not give you any ass tonight, but I'm sorry. Dan, I want you to hold him to it. Steve is cis, and so am I.
3: I don't like it.
2: Intersex means that you're born. See, this is what Dan was talking about.
3: Yes, that's a real deal.
2: That's a real syndrome.
1: Right.
2: And these people really, really get screwed on this whole big deal because they don't really fit in here at all.
3: And we have family that has that issue. Close family, actually.
1: Androgen insensitivity.
3: And the thing is that they did need to make a decision when they were kids. And they did have surgeries as kids. They had...
1: There's only one way to go.
3: They were female, but they had undistended testicles that they had removed.
2: Really?
3: And they're girls now. And they're both adults now, and they're doing really well. One's a very accomplished doctor in Philadelphia, and the other one is a musician in New York. And they're both women, but you know that's they really should be carved out as a special exception.
1: They should be the only ones we're talking about. All these other people are freaking clowns.
2: Well, all the other ones are you know they're changing truly what they are. Meanwhile, if we talk about your family member, they had to choose as to what they wanted to
1: be.
2: They
1: didn't have a choice.
3: The parents have a choice. They were girls. They were
1: wrong.
3: Little girls.
1: They're wrong. You guys are wrong.
3: No, but they did choose to.
1: There's no other choice, Stephen. There's not. They had a choice. There's no other choice. They had The people with androgen sensitivity have undescended, useless testicles and have a vagina. They do not have a uterus or ovaries.
3: Right.
1: They're phenotypic. Phenotypic females, genotypic, the genes are male, XY, but they're phenotypic. What you see on the outside is a female. So the only real way for them to go is to be female because you can't build a penis.
2: Because you can cut off two testicles, you can't build a vagina.
1: And if you don't take out those undescended testes, they become cancerous. Oh, so okay. You have to take them out, otherwise they die of testicular cancer.
4: Mm. Well, in Canada, they use the new one now that just came in play, it looks like this year, from the new Democratic Party.

0: It's
1: it involves like a native indigenous.
0: Yeah,
1: or something.
0: It's a new one. WG2SLGBTQQIA+.
1: And so, what's the new letter stand for?
0: Missing and murdered indigenous women, girls, and two-spirit, lesbian, gay, bisexual, transgender, queer, questioning, intersex, and asexual people.
2: What's two-spirit mean? I still don't understand that one.
1: I don't either.
2: Is it in your definition?
1: I got a feeling you might be it, though. You got two
2: different. That is two-spirit. I mean, Dan, for sure.
1: If one spirit's good and two's better, Dan wants the better one. Could be driving a Nissan right now, but he drives a Tesla. Dan could be driving a Tesla, but he also has a Ferrari. And he also got a Lamborghini. So I'm just saying, like, if there's more to be able to get something, Dan wants, you know, instead of one, I want two.
2: Plus four, man. Why have to do plus two? Plus
3: five,
2: four.
3: Six.
0: Two-spirit is referred to indigenous people who express their gender or sexual identities as different from others. Not all indigenous individuals who are not cisgender or heterosexual will identify as two-spirited, but all two-spirited.
1: This has turned into a clown show.
2: It's a clown show.
1: This is absolutely a clown show. I mean, come on.
2: What's next? We're going to have a religion based on, like, aliens coming into town?
0: Oh,
1: you mean Scientology? You know, when Scientology was being developed, if somebody would have said to the early people, the early masses, hey, there's going to be a god named Xenu, and you're going to worship this god named Xenu, and you're going to spend all of your life trying to become clear, and the clearer that you become, the more that you understand Xenu, and it's a god and a planet in itself. Like, is this a new Stephen King movie or something? Like, I mean, what? These people really believe that their god is Xenu, and they spend their entire life getting clear. Like
3: it's nuts.
1: And you say it
3: out loud, and you're like, who would believe that?
1: Yeah,
3: BS.
1: Who would believe that?
2: Yeah, there's another crazy thing that they want you to donate 10% of your income to the church for your life.
1: Well, you mean you're talking about like regular
2: Christianity?
1: Yeah,
2: I mean, they're all crazy, dude. If you think about it, it's all psychotic.
1: No, but Scientology wants every dollar you got.
3: Yeah, they do.
1: They want you to sell your house, sell your cars, live at the Fort Harrison Hotel, and take classes all day.
3: Right.
1: After you've sold everything.
3: And banish your loved ones and family.
1: It's crazy. Tell your loved one and family they don't know they're talking about and that you're, you know, worshiping Xenu right now.
3: Was Hogan a Scientologist?
1: Mm-hmm. They're saying, they're saying his wife never relinquished her Scientology.
3: Interesting.
1: And so,
2: like you could move to Canada, you're still Italian.
3: I guess.
4: As a plus-size woman, I want to feel loved.
1: Remember back in the day when you used to have to be hot to be on TV or have your own streaming service? Promised acceptance, belonging, and a place where plus-size women can feel loved. But as the viral community grew, some former members became questioning what was really happening behind the fantasy. Watch Big Girls Wanted, Escaping Paradise on HBO Max. So this is all about Big Girls? And they had like a big resort or like a big club? Like what?
0: Yeah, this guy, he was doing a reality. He promised, I think, all these big girls modeling careers. And he was taping it for his
1: documentary.
4: As a plus size woman, I want to feel loved. I want to feel desired.
5: Welcome to Paris.
1: Well, did you see the Miami fashion show this year? They had like 300 pound girls.
3: What? They had plus size bathing suits.
1: Oh yeah,
3: really?
1: Absolutely. Let me see if you can find me Miami fashion show plus size women. Yeah, they have a whole category. So they had like this hot 10, like this, 5'9", 125-pound, chick with just unbelievably hot. We'd all think she was a 10. And then they had like a big 300-pound girl that went out there too in a little moo-moo, and she was like, everybody heralded her as sexy as the 5'9 chick. Because that's the world we live in now.
3: Crazy
5: times.
4: Stefan's a TikTok creator living in this mansion in Vegas with all these plus-size women.
6: Everybody deserves to be treated with respect.
4: But
7: he's selling a fantasy.
8: You'll be loved here, worshipped like a goddess, but they don't tell you the price that you pay.
9: Are you a dangerous man?
10: Big Girls Wanted, Escaping Paradise.
3: What is going on?
1: I mean, I was so ahead of the game when I did the big girl games.
0: You sure were.
1: Yeah, that was 10 years
2: Visionary.
1: Ago. When I did the big girl games. I'm bringing the big girl games back.
2: Ever notice that all these girls, though, the one thing that's in common with them is they never stop eating.
10: documentary event.
1: Well, I don't know if they can. They might be something.
2: I've never seen a big girl that hasn't stopped eating. Every time I see a big girl, she's got a fistful of French fries chased with a milkshake.
1: Because you can be big and still get modeling jobs. There's really no incentive to become thin. When they're paying you to be big, then just get bigger.
2: At least the good thing is they'll never collect Social Security.
1: Why?
2: Because I'll never live that long.
1: Oh, true. Let me see if you can find me in Miami.
0: I gotta go, man.
1: All right, we'll see you later.
5: The voice of reason has spoken. More Bubba the Love Sponge after this.

0: Six.
1: I mean, we still gotta dial that mic in a little bit.
2: Yeah, he's gonna check the wires and stuff on it.
1: It sounds like it's just being processed differently. Like it's going through a different processor than ours. Which it could be.
2: That could be the processor, but it might be the cable itself, he said.
1: I don't think it's a cable. But what do I know? That's his world, so...

0: I'm not getting much level going into the processor as much as I might be occasionally.
1: Oh, okay.
0: It's really low going in there.
2: Can I do dance?
0: Yeah, that's a better sounding mic right now anyway.
2: Okay.
0: You got a light too. Somebody lost our power supply for that light. We won't mention names.
3: Uh-huh.
4: He's going to flip the fuck out. What time do they want to deliver?
3: Well, Bubba, you envisioned it, and here we are.
1: Yeah. Absolutely.
3: I absolutely love it.
1: You still got some work to do.
3: Yes. I mean, you got to shake it out, for sure. But so far, so good, brother. This is amazing.
1: Next hot mic, I got to go show you something.
4: Well, I got to
3: Okay, please.
4: I got to talk to Bubba next hot mic.
1: What's that?
4: I have to talk to you next hot mic.
1: You have to talk to me?
4: Yes.
1: About what? Text it to me.
4: I'm talking with Greg right now. It's easier to just talk to you about it.
1: I know. Just text me. Right. Text me a little bit.
4: All right.
1: I just texted you. I don't like fucking surprises. You're probably scared. The minute I see it, I'm going to flip out.
4: Oh, I already know that. I'm just talking to Greg. I know it.
1: I see your little bubbles. Is it the glass gimmick?
4: Yes. I just.
1: I just don't understand how we're the customer here, and the one day I'm going to be taping all day.
4: Yeah.
1: Has this not been a complete fucking nightmare?
4: 1,000%. I don't get how they're holding us hostage.
1: And everybody fucking overruled me. I've been doing radio for 40 fucking years. I've always used plexiglass, and the only thing you got to be mindful of is what you clean it for. It's easier to maintain. It's easier to get delivered. It's the whole fucking 9 yards. And how many people shot me down, Levy?
4: 95% of them.
1: Right.

0: 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I have to record all day today. You know that.
1: Yeah, I don't get why it's complete shit. I sent you the plus size model show for Miami.

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4: Bubba, the love sponge.
0: So I was right. Within the Miami Swim Week, Miami Fashion Show Week gimmick. They now let me, what did they sprinkle in the big girls with the regular girls, or they did that? Was the plus size model a format in itself within Fashion Week?
5: It looks like they sprinkled them in because I,
0: yeah, this is now. Let me know, is this just the big girl portion? Because you know, like they. Oh, I'll probably get a copyright violation.
5: Yeah, they spring in a couple, like...
6: Woof! Oh,
0: yeah.
6: Lord.
5: That's a bathing suit?
0: Yeah.
6: Oh, God.
0: And so these are, I guess they've subsected, I mean, they've cut all the regular-sized girls into, and I think this is the big girl portion of Miami Fashion Swim Week deal. Let me. I'm not going to play anymore because I think some of it's pretty risque.
5: Yeah, it.
0: Now this is sad, and I'm not going to race bait and be racist and say that, you know, because this woman who is reporting this, I don't think it matters what ethnicity the babysitter is. It doesn't matter because it obviously looks like to be a light skinned African American kid, and it doesn't matter whether the babysitter is white or black. The babysitter happened to be black. But I don't think you have to describe her as a black woman. It's one of the worst heinous crimes I've ever heard of any type of babysitter abuse. I don't have to say sexually abused with a pencil. This heartless black woman babysitter brutally tortured and murdered a 17-month-old baby, Anthony Delgado. I don't think you need to denote what ethnicity she is. The crime in itself is so heinous. And so bad that it really doesn't, you know, you don't have to describe her as a black babysitter. And she's just a babysitter, but she's absolutely probably one of the most worst human beings I've ever heard of to do this to a child. Actually, one of the things that killed him is she stuck a pencil in his rectum.
6: Oh, my gosh.
0: Yes. She slammed the tiny, helpless child's head on the floor while he was strapped in a stroller, shook him hard, shoved a pencil in his rectum for a sick type of sexual abuse, leaving it out inside for the entire day and a half, then ripped his little body apart with awful injuries that killed him over the weekend. This evil woman showed no sadness or shame in court. While the poor family cried in pain, the judge said it was the worst cases that he's ever seen, but she only got 23 years to life. Never leave your kids with strangers, period.
6: Yep.
0: Family only.
6: Yep.
0: Or like, you know, very, very, very, very, very close friends. You know, like you know, Jimmy Clevis or, you know, you wouldn't have a problem with any of your really, really, really good friends watching your kids in an emergency situation. You know, if you and Christy had to leave town real fast. Hell, you'd probably let Jimmy watch him instead of Dan.
6: I mean, Jimmy's on point. He's a good dad.
0: You're not getting anything by Jimmy Clevis.
6: Nope.
0: I'm telling you.
7: And now to a murder trial today. A toddler tortured and sexually abused on Staten Island today. His babysitter.
0: New York.
7: Was sentenced to more than
0: two. She doesn't even look like she's with it. She looks out of
7: tortured and sexually abused on Staten Island today. His babysitter was sentenced to more than two.
0: Now, why couldn't you kill her? Why couldn't you, maybe New York, maybe not.
6: They don't have the death penalty, but life without parole, they could have done.
0: Nope, 23 years to life. I don't know what that means. Does that mean
6: she could be out in 23 years?
0: Does that mean potentially she'll go on like a parole board at 23 years?
6: Not even, maybe 15 years, 18 years. Yep, she'll have a life.
0: If I'm Bubba Tharp, death.
6: Right.
0: I mean, you took a life.
6: And like in the most heinous way.
0: Oh, my God. You stuck a pencil up a 17-month-old baby's rectum for a day and let it stay there for a day and a half, and then you tore his body apart.
6: Mm.
0: What? Anything short of death is not applicable.
7: Decades in prison for the crime.
8: Eyewitness News reporter Darla Miles, the only TV reporter in New York City inside the courtroom. She's live in the St. George section. Darla.
9: Bill, Diana, this morning Gloria Fields entered a plea agreement with prosecutors in order to avoid...
0: Man, what a bunch of crap-ass prosecutors. Laying, yep. Giving this woman an actual chance of freedom.
9: Wait, every grisly and vile detail of what was...
0: Now, it's my understanding, Steve, that a judge doesn't have to accept the plea.
6: Nope.
0: Am I right?
6: That's right.
0: So a judge can say, listen, I know you and your counsel got with the prosecutors and you guys have whipped up this little agreement here, but I'm not... No. Mm-mm. Go back and try again.
6: Exactly.
0: Or I'm going to put this in front of a jury.
6: Yep.
9: Done to Ethne Delgado being detailed in open court. And even though she admitted to everything done to this little boy, the judge still had to force her to go into the courtroom and face the family.
10: I would never be able to buy Anthony another bag of cheese doodles.
9: It was just hard to hear.
0: Well, now, I'm not trying to be a dick here, but shouldn't there be a little bit of people asking questions to this couple here as to... It's my understanding from the article that she was kind of a stranger. You know, it said, don't let your kids get babysat by strangers. So was this woman a stranger to the family? And if she was, you know, wouldn't you be somewhat maybe kind of asking the parents what they were thinking? Not that they're, you know, you're going to get charged criminally or anything like that, but couldn't it be somewhat neglect just to hand your kid off to a monster like that with not knowing anything about the person that's going to watch your... And listen, there's a difference between watching a 12 and 13-year-old that needs very little, you know, supervision as far as changing their diaper and feeding them. And, you know, an 18, a 17-month-old baby is, you're with that thing that's entire time it's up. It might take a nap or you put it in a little playpen, but for the most part, you're hands-on that entire time. So, you know, if you're a parent and you're just willy-nilly leaving your 17-month-old baby with strangers... I do feel sorry for you. I really do. And I'm sure that what you're going to say here is very sad. And this monster should be put to death. But, and there's no onus on you other than you probably should not leave your kid with strangers.
9: Talk about so painful. The mother of Anthony Delgado had her brother read the victim's impact statement at the sentencing for the woman who tortured her 17-month-old son to death.
0: Oh, now they're saying it. Was her son? Right? Is that what they're saying?
6: Like, yeah, the baby was.
0: But...
9: That statement at the sentencing for the woman who tortured her 17-month-old
0: son. Oh, okay. They're talking about her son.
6: Yeah,
0: her son. Not like the woman that did it owned the son.
9: Son to death.
0: I understand now.
10: I do not understand in what world it might be acceptable to ever allow an individual who not only... I'm just going to end that there. I can't read that part.
9: The thoughts are haunting what this sweet little boy endured back in 2016. Over a three-day period, his head was slammed on the floor. He was shaken, even sexually assaulted.
6: Sicko.
9: 32-year-old Gloria Fields pled guilty.
0: Somebody's going to shank this bitch in prison. I'm telling you that right now. There's code amongst people that are incarcerated. And, you know, you can do whatever it took for you to get put in prison for however long, but when you're doing this sick of stuff, that even offends prisoners who may have even killed, and they'll kill you.
6: They will.
0: There's honor amongst those people.
6: There really is.
0: There really is.
5: No, yep. They haven't got her yet.
9: First-degree murder Tuesday morning.
0: What now?
5: She's been there for 10 years now. They haven't got her yet.
6: Wait, this is 10 years old, this case?
5: Yeah, this one happened in 2016.
0: Oh, it did? Oh.
5: Yeah.
0: Oh, okay. I did not know that.
5: But it looks like they brought up the story back up last year.
9: Refused to enter the courtroom.
0: I did not know that. Thank you for the clarification. I feel even more dumber. And looks more stupid.
5: Well, it wasn't a big story.
9: To be filmed. She didn't want to come out today. What was that about?
11: She thought that she complied with the judge's order. The judge said that she had to cooperate with probation, that she had to not get arrested and show up. And she believed show up meant in the courthouse.
12: To me, that was being like a coward. You wouldn't face the people who you have affected.
9: The family applauded as Supreme Court Judge Wayne Ozzie imposed the sentence. But before he did...
0: Applaud? 23 to life is get you an applause?
9: He said, "This is the most disturbing case I've ever presided over. I was watching you as Mr. Delgado gave his statement. You showed no emotion. It just confirms my belief that you're just depraved in some way."
10: Justice was served, and he got justice.
0: I don't know why the family would be happy with that.
6: I don't either.
0: 23 to life. You took a life. I mean, there just means fundamentally, regardless of what jurisdiction you... We need federal law that if you take a life, then you got an opportunity to be killed. Like, you know, get, you know, reap what you sow. Get what you get. Take a life, give a life. Let me, these police officers... I didn't know that. But let me thank you. Thank you for the clarification. I think if we're more transparent that I got bamboozled on a story from 10 years ago, I think it might be a little bit better, but probably not. It was a story that I never heard of.
5: No.
0: And it was actually, you know... So these, you know, police officers, they screw around a little bit when they're not on duty. And I'm sure there's an honor amongst them where they probably do all kinds of things. We're not cops, so we don't see the behind the scenes of what police officers do, whatever grab ass stupid stuff they do, you know. And this is a couple police officers that are in the parking garage of their of where they park are their police cars. And I guess this is a woman police officer in this. It looks like a Hummer, though, doesn't it? Kind of.
6: A little bit.
0: Kind of.
5: Oh,
0: like,
5: it's the Ford, what's that, the Ford Explorers?
0: Oh, okay.
5: Yeah.
0: And so she's got a cop-issued Ford Explorer, and she's parking, you know, kind of backing it into where she's supposed. I'm assuming they're done for the day, you know. And there's two male police officers that are kind of leaning against another squad car. And I think they, like, pull their guns out and, like, pointed at her or, like, show her the gun or something like that. But and I don't know that it's, you would say it was harmless, but she then pulls out her gun to kind of show, like, I guess just kind of a, you know, tick for tat. But her gun goes off and shoots one of them.
6: Oh, no.
0: So it looks like she's kind of pulling up on him a little bit, like she's going to hit him, but she's obviously just screwing around. And then the one cop on the right, he pulls his gun out and points it at her. Now, I'm assuming that the chief would never think this was very cool, right?
5: No.
0: But, you know, the guys on the streets, the men and women on the streets, they're like the kids, and management has to manage them when they're not copping, and they're just being cops. So I guess at this point, he showed her his gun, and she's going to show him her gun.
5: The good news.
13: Oh, jeez. Oh, my God.
0: And she shot him.
5: Shot him in the shoulder.
13: Oh, jeez.
0: And then she comes running out. Like, what? And everybody else comes running out.
6: F around and find out.
0: Pasadena officer shot by fellow officer during a horse place gimmick. The Pasadena Police Department has released the critical incident video concerning an officer-involved shooting that occurred on September, this is about last year, inside the department's parking garage. The incident resulted in the injuries to one Pasadena police officer who has since recovered. Pasadena police chief said the incident involved unsafe, out-of-policy horseplay involving loaded firearms between department personnel. Chief Harris stated that one officer was wounded as a result of a shooting and emphasized that the conduct depicted in the video did not reflect the department's standards or expectations. The injured officer was transported to the medical treatment facility and has since recovered from their incident. Pasadena police have not publicly identified the officers involved, and no members of the public were injured. The case remains under investigation and review by the Pasadena. Now, would this cost a cop? Would this cost her maybe her career?
6: Probably. I hope not, but probably.
0: I mean, but probably, right?
6: Like, I would think so.
0: You know, that's not a... I mean, the chief at this point has to kind of make an example out of the purse, right? Now, does the initial dude that pulled out his gun and, you know,
6: he'd probably get in trouble too.
0: Yeah, because I mean, you're not supposed to point your weapon at anything you don't want to shoot, right? They said, I mean, if you're getting your if a police officer brandishes his weapon or her, they are ready to use it, right?
6: Yep.
0: So
5: it looks like as of last week, the DA of LA County has not figured if they're going to
0: charge.
5: Yes. And she's not going to be fired.
0: Oh, yeah, the police union. You know what, right?
5: Yes.
6: And if he's cool with it, I mean, I'm not, I don't really care. I don't want her to get fired. If he doesn't care, I don't care.
0: Well, I mean, but the look, like, what are you saying to the public? Like,
6: well, you give him gun training, you put him on suspension for a minute. I mean, some penalty punishment, it's in their file. But I would hate to see people lose their job over horseplay.
0: I would too. You know, especially if the guy who got shot in the shoulder is like, listen, I don't want her to lose her job. Even though she shot me, right?
6: it's a funny chain of events, but yeah, if he's cool with it, and it sounds like he fully recovered, let him go.
0: Eight people charged in a sex ring underground bunker for... Now listen, there's some things that black guys get involved in that maybe white guys may not be as likely to get involved in, and then there's things that white trash do, and it seems like, to me, that the molestation of children and sex trafficking and having sex with your dog is a white trash thing. It just seems like to me that more white trash people get involved in this sort of deal than African Americans. You know, although the other story from the babysitter was African American, and I guess probably at the end of the day, it's just sick people. But this is, I think, completely a white person deal for paying adults to rape their kids and pets.
6: What?
0: Ages 3 to 16. The trial delayed as mom pleads guilty and then flips on the co-defendants. So now they're going to have to redo the trial because mom was initially going to be charged, but it looks like she's working with the state now and she's flipping on everybody. In Alabama, eight suspects ran a sex trafficking ring out of the underground bunker where children as young as 3 were drugged, bonded, and bound and raped by adults paying to abuse them. Animals, they also were screwing the dog.
6: Mm.
0: Rebecca Brewer, the mother of some of the victims, pled guilty to sexual torture and 9 counts of first-degree kidnapping. As a part of the deal, she agreed to testify against the 7 other defendants. The trial... The remaining suspect has been delayed while the case expands, including a federal investigation at least one of them. Mm. These monsters turn their own kids and pets into victims for profit. So they were basically, kidnapping and tying up their kids and then let people pay them to go have sex with their as young as 3-year-olds and the family dog. And here's the guy. This is the main dude. You know what? If I'm the police, I'm not letting you have your little file manila envelope to hide your face. I'll hand that to you once you walk into the courtroom, but I want you to have to face the cameras and face the public on what you have done, you sick bastard. I want everybody to see your likeness and your mug.
6: Amen.
0: And you know what? I can hand that legal brief to you when you get to the top of the stairs.
6: Yeah, come from behind his back, too.
0: Yeah.
6: So you can't even put your hands in
0: your face. Again, let me kind of a white trash situation.
6: Yeah.
0: And every one of these people were either the parent. I think the parents of the people that the parents of the kids are just a man and a woman.
5: Yeah, they are.
0: And then these rest of these people are people that actually partook in having sex with somebody as young as 3 and the dog.
5: $200 per appointment.
6: Is that what that costs to do that?
5: Yes.
0: All different. Listen, I don't want to judge anybody and what your sexuality may or may not be, but I just hope and pray that whatever your kink is, that it's an adult kink, and it's whatever you're kinking, it's 18. And like, how could anybody, as sick and as kinky as you may or may not be, be turned on and get aroused and your thing that gets you off be having sex with a tied up 3-year-old? You basically have no worth in our society.
6: Nope. I would line them up. I would shoot them down.
0: Oh, absolutely. And people would commend you and applaud you for giving that person that sentence. I'd do it too. Mm-hmm. If I was a judge, not only am I will shoot you out back if need be.
5: They said the suspects would also pay $50 extra if they could put animal shock collars on the children's genitals as a form of pleasure or punishment.
0: Well,
6: oh my gosh.
0: stole that from dead. Me, Lummy. I will tell you that we never shopped a kid.
6: Never kids.
0: Never shopped a dog. We only shopped
6: consensual
0: 18-year-old women and above vaginas. Oh, my God. Look at these monsters.
6: They are.
0: They won't make it very long in prison.
6: No, they will be taken care of.
0: Oh, yeah, they'll
5: well,
0: be
5: it looks
0: taken.
5: Like this article came out 2 days ago, and it looks like the mother of it has already been got her ass kicked in prison.
6: Or jail.
0: As she should. Well, look at that. This guy in the back, he even looks like a weirdo.
6: Yep.
0: Can't get laid conventionally. By either a man or a woman that's an adult that can form their own opinion as to whether they want to have sex with you or not, and you got to prey on a helpless, bound and tied 3-year-old.
6: Mm.
0: You need to be shot in the head. Where is Jack Ruby at when you need him?
6: Remember, somebody did that. Some father, like his daughter was kidnapped and being sexually abused. He found the guy in a truck and he shot him. I think he's running for sheriff somewhere.
5: He is the sheriff now. Yeah,
0: I think he is the sheriff. Yeah.
6: Good. And they were trying to charge him, Bubba.
0: Is that the mom?
5: Yes.
6: Ooh.
0: Oh. I mean, a picture speaks 1,000 words.
6: Sure does.
0: Oh, my Lord.
6: Oof.
0: And think about this. Think about these poor kids. They're done.
6: Yep.
0: They're ruined. I mean, you've destroyed another human being.
6: Yep.
0: They're never. How could you ever recover from that? The only thing you could hope is that maybe you couldn't at three years old remember as you get older. You can't quite remember. I don't think I can remember. I think my earliest recollection of something might have been when I was 5.
6: Me too.
0: Like 5.
6: Kindergarten-ish.
0: Yeah. Yeah. I can remember kindergarten, but I can't really remember much before that.
6: Mm. Same.
0: Yeah.
6: Yeah, I'd rip that right out of his hands.
0: Yeah, get that out of here. You're not going to be able to kayfabe yourself. Lummy, before we leave, I've been trying to get to this. I mean, I got a bonanza full of teachers with kids deal.
5: Of course.
0: 1, 2, like 5. I've been trying to burn them up for the longest time. We'll get to them next and end the show.
14: Yes, it is.
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15: 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Or, what have you been up to? Or just, what's new? Have a good answer. Just do what you love. Toyo Tires.

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3: Lummy, I think the big glass caper's been handled.
4: Yes, I think it has.
3: I think the merch quick stepped in and got hot, got heat with everybody.
4: Perfect. That's what we need.
3: Yeah. Stephen Diaco in for Jay. Probably tomorrow, too, I'm assuming.
5: Yep.
3: Yep. Fantastic. A couple stories before we blast out of here. And then, Lummy, I'll be taping all day. I got to get with Macho Man, and I'm assuming it's just like it used to be, where I just turn the cameras off and then go back to his little recording area and turn it off. And then Gary can start working on his magic.
4: Yes,
3: I need to talk to Gary probably privately on this, and he can take. No, I don't want to take. I don't think he'll have it ready in a week. I don't think he would, because I got to think that he's going to probably AI the majority of it.
4: He'll probably do that.
3: I'm assuming. Yeah.
6: Tonight we're learning.
4: Talk to you real quick after too. Yeah.
3: Oh, another man! I got all kinds of people want to talk to you.
4: Positive.
3: Oh, you sure?
4: It's a scheduling thing.
6: Or about a former Delaware County substitute teacher now facing rape and unlawful sexual misconduct charges.
3: Wait, do you see this beast?
6: Investigators say the alleged abuse with a student started in 2015 when the victim was between 10 and 12 years old.
3: Yeah, I can't. That's not hot.
6: After the two connected through a video game. The victim only came forward this year. Now 10TV's Ava Hedges has a warning.
3: Now, hold on. If it was 10 or 12, does that mean he's like 24 now?
4: Well, you said she's a beast, so
3: I know.
4: He's probably hurting it.
6: According,
3: yeah, and if at 12 years old, you know, some beast rolled up on you, but now you're an adult, like 23, 24, maybe you got a family or something. I don't know, man. Maybe you just kind of not really say much about it, because now it brings it back into the news, and, you know, you went beast mode, you know?
4: Yeah.
7: To a case report from the city of Delaware, the former substitute and the victim had known each other since the victim was in elementary school. But here at Willis Intermediate School is when the case report says the inappropriate relationship started.
8: According to court records, it started when the victim was in junior high. Burgundine is accused of inviting the victim to play an online game with other students from Willis. We know from an affidavit that Burgundine then used the private chat function on the game to exchange phone numbers with the victim. Sergeant Michael Weiner with the Franklin County Internet Crimes Against Children Task Force says that while messages exchanged between an adult and child could be innocent, a parent or guardian should know it's happening.
9: They should feel comfortable.
3: Man, if I'm a teacher, I am not texting any of my kids at all. None.
5: You'd think they'd have a brain, right?
3: Well,
5: I mean, dumb.
3: I'd be like, listen, you know what? If you need to call, have your mom and dad get a hold of me.
9: Well, letting their parent, guardian, somebody they know and trust. It should be something they feel comfortable sharing with that person, because again, it may be
3: whatever. I mean, this guy's not even, he's not even the guy investigating the deal. He's just like a spokesperson for some
9: sex crime,
3: telling us everything, you know, like the obvious.
9: But it may not be.
8: In this case, the affidavit alleges that talking online then led to Burgundine and the victim meeting in person.
3: Hmm.
8: Weiner says that even if the adult is not a stranger, a parent or guardian should know about the interaction.
3: Again, are you giving us a tutorial on what we're supposed to do as parents, or are you going to give me the hard facts here?
9: Even if it's somebody they do know, if they don't feel it's appropriate, again, we would highly encourage them to share that information with somebody they know and trust.
8: The affidavit says the two met at public parks in the city of Delaware and in private, at one point even inviting him to her son's birthday party. The case report states that the inappropriate relationship and sexual abuse continued on and off.
3: Grooming, which led to multiple sexual encounters over a period of 2 years that occurred at multiple outside locations, including a construction site, a wooded area close to her residence, and then inside of her residence. The sexual encounters also led into his early adult. Oh, so hold on. Then he went back, Lummy, and double dipped once he was an adult. Their sexual encounters also led into his early adult years later.
8: Off until early 2017. Weiner says that although he's not on this case,
9: if an adult is talking to a minor,
3: all right, Johnny, obvious, thanks, out.
4: It must have been decent. I mean, he went back.
3: Yeah, I mean, like, now
4: maybe she broke up,
3: Steve,
4: with him.
3: Even though it's completely wrong on what she did, and she's sick, and she's a beast, and she was grooming him at one time. Yes, and that's probably all in play. But could you, as a defense attorney, kind of maybe get a little bit of sympathy or wiggle room saying, well, it couldn't have been that bad because when he was an adult and able to make, you know, his own sexual decisions, he went back. Like, would you, or would that not be in play as an argument?
5: I think it matters, especially if it's consensual at that point. He's an adult. He knows what he's doing. He wants it. You know, he wants that relationship. I mean, yeah, that would impact how I'd sentence her.
3: Yeah, I mean, that probably has something to do with it. You know, although what she did is wrong and illegal, but he, when he was an adult and it was not illegal, he decided, you know, and maybe you could even argue he wouldn't have known that there was any ass to be even had from her had he not knew about it earlier, right? And when he knew about the ass, he went, and when things got dry for him, he went and got some.
5: Mm-hmm.
3: So Lummi, has this got any legs on it, this model that says Kanye West sexually assaulted her? And the Kanye says it's art?
4: No, I mean, not really. It's just, it's...
10: I didn't know what was going to happen. I was given no direction. I was just told to sit in this chair.
11: A model has accused Kanye West of sexually assaulting her by choking her and forcing his fingers into her mouth on the set of a music video in 2010.
3: Now, listen, I'm not saying that this didn't happen, and I'm not saying that Kanye West is innocent, and this isn't cool, you're not supposed to do this kind of thing. But, man, I hate these people that roll back, you know, 15, 16 years ago. Why wasn't it a problem immediately after you got done doing this?
5: I have a big problem with that. These statute of limitations have been thrown out, and you can just, like, for 20 years ago, he, you know, whatever, man.
3: And here's
5: crap.
3: The deal. Unless you have any solid evidence. Now, if you have evidence of it, then
5: listen,
3: throw the book at the guy. But if it's just a he said, she said deal, anybody can make any allegation about anybody.
5: And by the way,
3: I'm going to allege that Dan raped me 10 years ago.
5: Which is possible. But there's a video out right now that Kanye did with his wife that I wouldn't want my wife to do. It's very degrading, and there's sexual connotations. There's bestiality connotations. It's all kinds of wacky stuff, but it's his art.
3: Right.
5: And she consensually did it just like this girl did 10 years ago, and it's horse crap.
11: Now, Kanye's lawyers don't deny that this happened, but they say it was part of an artistic performance and that the model, Jennifer Arden, did not object to it while it was happening. In an exclusive interview with the Fame Under Fire podcast, Jen told me that she wasn't aware that Wes was going to be on set that day.
3: See, here's the problem, Lummi. Everybody now has a platform, like a podcast, and everybody's looking for this oh wow moment type deal. And rather than whatever your niche within the podcasting world may be, you're maybe not going to be able to get any traction just because there's so much of that out there that you got to be either really good or have a niche. And so you get this podcast and they make these type of discoveries or claims, and now all of a sudden their podcast blows up, and it's calculated and contrived, you know, for viralness.
5: Yep. And this, the video that Kanye has of his wife, and I don't know if you guys can pull it up, but she's milking a cow, and then she hands the milk to Kanye, and he starts, like, basically pouring it down her throat and also all over. And
3: hey, Steve, what are you watching on your fairy time?
5: I couldn't believe it. But no, that was just Steve, the news feed showed to me.
3: We need to go to the dark side. We need to get a hold of Steve. I'm kidding.
5: It's not like that.
3: Yeah, right. You just told on yourself, my friend.
10: It started where he he went up to my face and... he was, like, smearing...
3: Why is it a problem now when it wasn't a problem in 2010?
10: My makeup on my face and...
3: This is ridiculous.
5: It is ridiculous.
10: Yeah, sorry.
5: Ridiculous.
3: You need a minute because he smeared... Listen, he fish-hooked you. big deal.
5: Right.
3: We've all fish-hooked a chick.
5: Right.
3: You got fish hooked.
10: Smearing the makeup all over my face in a way that just felt...
3: Oh, I'm sorry. You got makeup smeared all over your face. Ooh.
10: Wrong. He started sticking his fingers in my mouth and...
3: Yeah, White Iced Tea says, Bubba put his hand on my shoulder at BARP a few years ago. I really felt inappropriate. I'll be sending you a case.
4: Oh, wait, so this happened. There's a newer one, too. So maybe that's why she's coming out. But it's from 2010.
3: That's what this one is from.
4: Yeah.
3: This girl's from 2010.
4: So I guess they all just started coming out of the woodwork.
10: He was, like, trying to touch as much as he could. And I was actively, my tongue was, like, hiding from him, and he just, like, found everything.
11: Now, Jen told me that
3: Doesn't even make sense. I was hiding my tongue from him and he found it.
11: That Kanye didn't speak to her before, during, or after the interaction. But that when he was done, he shouted, "This is our Iron Picasso," and then abruptly left. Now, we contacted Kanye for his comment, of course, and we haven't heard back.
3: But he's like, "I'm too busy. My wife is milking a cow and I'm, you know, shoving milk down her throat. So I don't got time to talk about the Asian bitch that I, you know, located her tongue when she was trying to play hide and seek."
11: One of his legal filings, his lawyers wrote, "Ye staged an intense and provocative theatrical performance, which paralleled scenes in American Psycho, including acts to emulate forced oral sex." They added that the plaintiff, Jen, may have experienced some difficulty breathing. Now, Jen filed her lawsuit under the Gender Motivated Violence Act.
3: You know what, Steve? There must be some footage of this in order for his counsel to actually lay down and absorb and say that, or have an excuse as to what he did. Because otherwise, you'd just be like, "Man, this bitch is crazy. None of this happened." If there wasn't some type of documentation,
5: and it was art. It was being shot like a video. I mean, you know, there's sex scenes, there's rape scenes, there's all kinds of stuff, and she was there consensually getting paid to do his weird art.
3: And now, when this podcast needs a gotcha viral moment,
5: yeah,
3: they have her on, and then look at, I mean, at the end of the day, we covered it.
4: Yeah, we did.
3: But you know what? I don't like to stick up for Kanye a lot because he's a real... I mean, he's really got himself into some bad situations. I think he's anti-Semitic. He's done a whole bunch of anti-Semitic stuff. He's, you know, very controversial. But on something like this, man, this is ridiculous.
4: I sent you that video. Oh, Steve, you made it through a minute 32 of this video?
5: The milking one? Well, you got to... I kind of clicked forward through it a couple of times. Well, but Bubba, you got to... Like,
4: yeah, don't play the sound because we'll get a copyright.
3: All right, I won't play the sound, but I can play the video.
5: Yeah, that's her. And she's something, man. She does not give an F.
3: Yeah, okay.
5: But, no, kind of go forward, kind of zoom forward because she starts milking the cow.
3: Well, we can sit through a minute. I mean, there's only a minute of it.
5: But again, it's art. I mean, this is weird. It's different. You know, I don't get it. But then she goes and grabs its udder. I mean, is this sexual? You tell me.
3: I mean, not, well, I mean, I don't know.
5: What?
3: I mean.
5: What?
3: I mean.
4: Pretty good milker.
5: Yeah, I mean, which I think is fake. That's
3: gotta
5: be AI.
3: I think that's all AI, yeah. All right, so we will get through it here. So she continues to milk.
5: And then here comes Kanye.
3: And she milks the cow, and then I'm assuming Kanye takes the bottle. And you know what? Listen, just like a banana peel that was taped to the wall was art. This is art, too. I mean, you know, who can say what is art and what's not?
5: Right.
3: I will tell you, she's pretty attractive.
5: She's amazing.
3: This is his new wife?
5: Yes. And you think he's going to feed it to her nice and then watch? I mean, what is that? Come on.
3: It's something you obviously knew about. We didn't, did you? What kind of circles are you traveling in, my friend? It was always yelling at Danny for being a little bit unhinged. I got to tell you, Steve. I mean, we'll be back tomorrow. I got to get my guy and start taping. Steven, we will see you tomorrow, my friend.
5: Thank you, guys. Thanks for having me.
3: Lummy, appreciate you.
4: Sounds good.
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0: opportunity to Chuck and Leslie sent us a very big bag, a very big package full of packridge, or a packridge that is got everybody's name on it, and they specific. We've had it for a couple days.
1: It's your birth. It's for your birthday, isn't it?
2: So.
1: Yeah.
0: Oh, I thought it. Oh, well, but there's. I think there's gifts for everybody.
1: Well, I don't think they ever want anybody to feel left out. But I believe it's for your 62nd birthday coming up.
0: Yeah, it's my 59th. Thank
1: oh,
0: you.
1: Wait, oh, sorry.
0: Appreciate you being dead.
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0: Monday, June 15th, 2026, the Bob the Love Sponge Show, freshly after the UFC 250 extravaganza on the White House lawn, celebrating Donald Trump's 80th birthday.
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0: No, I didn't watch any of it. They made, first of all, like, who's doing a pay-per-view on Sunday?
1: Well, it was like, Trump's birthday.
0: Well, I know, but like, I mean, you got to count, you know, as the president and commander in chief. I mean, if they would have had this on Saturday, I think they would have. First of all, I think they jam packed the event. I think it went well, and I think everybody that probably wanted to watch it watched it. So I think they started it early enough for the average person that doesn't have to do, you know, a morning show. You were probably able to watch it. Now, I think they put it behind what, the Paramount Plus?
1: Yes, they did.
0: A paywall?
1: Yes.
0: So it was behind Paramount. Man, they just nickel and dime the hell out of you.
1: Well, just like even NASCAR is on Prime these days.
0: You just can't get anything. So anyway, I mean, I would think Trump could have maybe put down his narcissism just a little bit and say, you know, okay, my birthday's officially on Sunday. How many of us have ever celebrated your birthday and you had to do it like a couple days before or like maybe the weekend after just to be able to have, you know, the best attendance and the best potential, you know, amount of people showing up and what have you? Maybe your birthday's on. Nobody celebrates their birthday like on a Tuesday. But, you know, either you did it the weekend before or the weekend after. So it could have been Trump's birthday on Saturday, just right. I mean, you know, his birthday is officially on Sunday, but we want to have the maximum amount of people. I would have not put it behind a paywall, and I would have done it on Saturday night.
1: That was up to UFC because they talked about putting it on CBS, but then CBS came out and said that they didn't want to air.
0: Well, CBS is they're in turmoil right now.
1: Yeah,
0: they completely like have re. I think a lot of people have quit 60 Minutes. They brought
2: or got fired.
0: Yeah, or got fired and brought like a whole new people in that aren't necessarily news people. CBS is in shambles right now. They really are. And, you know, I think their news department is 100 years old, CBS News. Like the kind of CBS has a very extensive news department where they would syndicate their news throughout like 700-800 radio stations. You know, at the top of the hour, your favorite news talk, you know, station would be like, you know, it's 1 o'clock and CBS News. And they'd give you like a 3-minute overview of the biggest headlines, and they do it every hour on top of the hour. But, you know, and I don't know how long. I mean, I know it's been around for over 100 years, but they just pulled the plug on that. I think 1,000 or 800 people getting fired on the CBS News. And then are they stopping the CBS, you know, 6:30 national news? Like they have ABC World News Tonight.
2: No, there's no way.
0: I don't know.
1: They rebrand. They had two new guys, I think it is.
0: Didn't Scott, the really long time dude, Scott Pelney or Pelfrey or Pilner or whatever, the guy that like was the face of CBS News, Scott somebody, love me, he cut a promo when the new news director came in. He completely disrupted this guy's meeting, hijacked it. He was like, you know, he's been around for like 20-25.
1: Oh, the 60 Minutes guy.
0: Yeah. Look it up for me. Yes. Scott somebody. And when the new guy came in, he completely.
1: Scott Pelley.
0: He was the face. I kind of liked the guy, too. I like Scott Pelley.
2: He had a believable look. He looked authoritative.
0: He did. I liked him. I don't know why he got. I think he got fired for cutting a promo on the new guy.
1: He did. Yeah. And, he pretty much blew up at the new executive producer.
0: Yeah. So anyway, CBS, that would have been awesome if you would have been able to get that content for free. Maybe they had to pay for it. I don't know. But, you know, it was UFC 250 last night on the White House lawn behind Paramount Plus. I didn't watch any of it, and I really have to be careful on any of the highlights that I play as well, because we'll get a copyright strike. Like, I can't play any of the highlights from the matches, and I can't. And I had to on the fly. I guess one of the most impressive things they had, a couple things. One, they had this chick that's Dan, if you handle birds, like, are you a falconer?
2: A falconeer.
0: A falconeer?
2: Mm-hmm.
0: Well, they had a falconeer woman, or, I mean, if you handle an eagle, would you be an eagle-neer? Or it's just
2: the same? An eagle's a type of falcon, so I think it's in the same family. It's in a raptor family, so, you know, I mean, it's...
0: Like, it'd be interesting to see what the overall animal species family large birds like falcons and eagles are in? Like you said, is it a falcon family? You know, so anyway, this chick comes out with this big, you know, when you're a falconeer. When you're a falconeer
2: or whatever, a falky, like a furry.
0: I don't know. when you're one of those people that handle birds, you have to have these big ass leather gloves on.
2: Yes, it's like a Beyond Thunderdome kind of glove.
1: I said it to you.
0: Yeah, and it's kind of like the guy that's pouring that smolted metal. You know, the guy that's pulling.
2: Yeah, the blacksmith.
0: Yeah, then he's got those gloves that go clear up to his elbows.
2: Yeah.
0: Now, let me. Are we gonna get copyright
1: this one,
0: on this?
1: Yeah, we might be okay on this one.
0: So, from what I've been told or what I saw, this big ass American bald eagle came swooping in from the top of the stands right onto the chick, which was pretty cool. Yeah, you guys have no, like, these things are big.
2: They are huge. They're like, huge. There's one near my house. There's a nest near my house, and so I see one every now and then.
1: There's one by the airport when we were leaving the studios a couple weeks ago with Greg. It looked like a little child was in the middle of the road.
2: It was a bald eagle.
0: It was a bald eagle.
1: Yeah.
0: That is pretty. I mean, listen. That's
2: he had a big
0: pretty,
2: landing.
0: That's pretty badass, man. How he flared out last minute.
2: Yeah.
0: Right.
2: Mm-hmm.
0: Now that eagle could completely probably kill you.
2: Oh yeah. I mean, if it started attacking you, yeah, an eagle could really hurt you.
0: Start taking hacks at your jugular mm-hmm. and your eyeballs and your nose.
2: And they know how to do that. They're not like going to take a hack at your shoulder. They're going to go for the important stuff.
0: They're also so smart as to when they're like when they go and scoop up like a jackrabbit or something, they'll take it to like 1,500 feet, then drop it.
2: Mm-hmm.
0: That's what kills it. Then they go back and pick it up again and then they finally eat it. So they have to pick it up, take it real high, drop it, kill the jackrabbit, then go down and get it now that it's dead and eat it.
2: There's another type of falcon that'll come in, and it comes in so fast it just knocks the prey and it knocks it out.
0: Oh, just the velocity.
2: It just comes in and body checks it and then comes down and eats it.
0: That eagle is so badass. That is so badass,
2: aren't
0: man.
2: Aren't you glad that Ben Franklin lost out on that argument?
0: No, I did not know.
1: Oh, or the turkey?
2: He wanted it to be the wild turkey.
0: Hold on.
2: Our national bird.
0: Ben Franklin wanted us to have a pussy-ass turkey instead of a badass. Well, I'm glad.
2: Only bad decision of his entire life.
0: Oh, my God. Man, if you mess with one of these, it's a major federal offense. Like, it's like 25, 30 years in prison.
2: Oh, yeah.
0: If you even disturb like a gnat, like they are completely one of the most protected animals we got.
2: And it's amazing that she was able to get a license to, like, you know, have one. You know what I mean? Like, it's not a big deal to own a falcon, but to own a bald eagle, that's a huge deal.
0: Look at how badass it is. And it's got to keep flapping its wings to kind of keep, probably to stay on balance on under her arm because, you know, Chubbs, I don't know if she has quite the most stable limb or not.
2: Now, she used to be a shot putter in college.
0: Yeah. All right. So finally, Danny finally calmed himself down to where he could stand, right? Because it took him a while to go, that is so bad. And he's just looking at somebody saying, what? What? What are you going to do about it, bitch?
1: Dr. Dan, I apologize for having to say this, but it says that a bald eagle is not in the falcon family.
0: Oh.
2: Really? They're not in the same family?
1: No, they are not.
0: Wow.
1: They're similar, but not in the
0: family. Well, read what you got there, big boy. What do you got?
1: They're in the, a Cypriptrae family.
0: Maybe let Dan look at the word.
1: Cypriptrae.
0: Let me spell it for him, please.
1: A-C-C-I-P-I-T-I-D-A-E. I don't know.
0: Dan, you're the smartest human being.
2: A Cypriptrae.
0: Whereas a falcon's in the falcon family, but the eagle's in an Cypriptrae deal.
2: It's got the same family as the falcons.
1: The falcons is in the falcon.
0: I wonder what would win, a falcon versus bald eagle in the wild. Like, I think they're both. It might be just a push. Like,
2: it depends on the size, because there's different varieties of falcons. And I think there's like two birds that are bigger than a bald eagle. There's a couple birds that are bigger that bald eagles are even bitches too. Yeah, and one looks like a giant seagull.
0: Yeah, well,
2: it's massive, but they're not in the same part of the world.
0: So here's, there was two things that people really have been, you know, on the internet's been really total a buzz over. One was the eagle, which we just saw, which was pretty badass. That, like, you know, that looks, it just makes you, regardless of your political affiliation, it makes you just kind of proud to be an American, and it just looks like it's, like, it kind of makes us be badass. Like, we're just badass.
2: Yep.
0: And then I think this is pretty badass as well. And this is the flyover when the guy, and they timed it perfectly when the guy was singing the national anthem. And I think on the home of the brave, like he was like right at the very end of the gimmick. And then I don't know how, I guess we'll see it right now. Then this badass flyover with like 8 or 9 or 10 jets. I mean, look, a perfect formation. 1, 2, 3, 4, 5, 6, 7, 8, 9, 10, 11, 12.
1: You know, the Blue Angels right out of our the panhandle.
0: Oh, yeah, that's where they're based out of,
1: yes,
0: aren't they?
1: Yeah.
0: That's pretty badass, man.
2: That's the biggest formation I've ever seen.
0: Yeah, and do you know how they fly, Dan? Everybody's like, how do they fly perfect? I was taught. When we had a plane, Dan, Tidwell was our pilot. Well, one day we were flying out of Tampa Executive, and there was an actual Blue Angel guy who was a pilot, but he was, you know, like freelancing, flying some rich guy's jet from like Fort Walton Beach or Destin down to Tampa, but he was a Blue Angel guy, and Tidwell. Our pilot was talking to the dude, and, you know, I just blurted out, probably inappropriately, hey, man, how do you guys stay in such tight formation and not hit each other? And did you know, Dan, that out of this entire formation, only one guy is looking forward, and it's the lead guy. He's the only guy that's looking forward visually. Everybody else, this is looking at the wingtip of the guy in front of you. And you just literally are just looking at his wing the entire time. You never take you never look at your instruments. You never look forward. So this guy is just looking at that tip right there. This guy's looking at that tip. This guy's looking at that wing, and then this guy's looking at that tip, and they just keep that equal distance of that wing tip. And this guy could literally right here fly into the side of a mountain, and they've all flown into the side of a mountain.
2: That's happened before, where the lead guy makes a mistake and flies into the ground, and they all, several guys follow him.
0: Right, because all they do is they fly from just keeping
2: it's a visual gap.
0: Visual gap between the next guy's wing tip. Because that's really the only thing that could go wrong here, is that you hit your other guy.
2: Mm-hmm.
0: And if you're all just flying it, you know, according to instruments and altitude and pitch and all that kind of deal, I mean, you would never be this. The only way you could make it this tight would be to do what I just said. I mean, Dan.
2: Badass.
0: I mean, what are they? Maybe 10 foot? I mean, look at that. Wow. They almost timed it perfectly, didn't they?
1: New York Greg, $20.
0: New York Greg, appreciate you. So Lummy and I go to the hockey charity gimmick at Orlando Health. What's it called?
1: Advent Health Center.
0: Advent Health Center. One in Wesley Chapel. One, I'd never been there. And what an unbelievable facility. Oh, my God. From their pro shop to their... Do they have 4 or 5 rinks?
1: 7.
0: They have 7?
1: Yes.
0: I guess
1: there's a couple small ones.
0: Yeah, for kids.
1: Yes.
0: So we went and watched Steve, you know, Brooke Hogan's husband, Steve Alinsky, former Pittsburgh Penguin, former Washington Capital, won a Stanley Cup with the Pittsburgh Penguins. Man, that dude, his friend and fellow Washington Capital, Carl.
1: Yeah,
0: What a good dude, man. I talked hockey with him the entire time. But
1: yeah, he was just super chill.
0: I love the Advent Center. I think the place is beautiful. They need to work on their sound system, though.
1: Oh, it was horrible.
0: Oh, my God. And I got there at 1:30 to save seats for everybody. And, you know, I had to sit through the 29 minutes of them introducing everybody. Now, it was for a good cause, and everybody they introduced were the survivors of military and first responders who have committed suicide. So it was a, you know, I gladly sat through the people we were honoring, but the sound system made it tough because it was like, you know,
3: kind of sad, careful, Jim McGillicuddy.
1: I don't think they had any soundproofing on any of the walls.
0: So, anyway, it was just funny to watch Steve have to dummy it down because, you know, veteran, there was, you know, not professional hockey players on his team. So, and I don't think any of the professional, I think, let me, the ongoing Iggy was, I think they had maybe six. I know they had Malone out there. They had Carl out there. They had Steve out there. Then like two, maybe three, maybe five or six former NHL guys, and I think the ongoing Iggy between them is we aren't going to take any shots because I mean, you know, we're just not, we'll pass it off to a veteran or somebody like that and let them shoot. But it was fun to watch these NHL guys have to dummy it down and like skate really slow, but then when they would put it like in, when they kind of go a little bit quick, you could just tell the difference. It was a great experience. And then I gotta tell you, you're right, that
1: Top Shelf?
0: Oh, my God. Their restaurant, Top Shelf, is unbelievable.
1: Yeah, that one they got one in downtown Tampa.
0: Lummy and I are going to do a food review of this particular place, Top Shelf. It's in the Advent Health deal. But, I mean, they're pro shop. And are they always that busy, Lummy?
1: Yeah. Yeah, I was there yesterday.
0: Are they just printing money?
1: I would say so, because it's the only place pretty much in the Tampa Bay area to go, besides obviously Pinellas, but you know, if you don't want to go over the bridge.
0: Now, does Pinellas have one of these too?
1: Kind of. They have this little skating rink over there, but it's not even anywhere near it.
0: But I mean, this place has, like, the place that we were at, you know, seating for probably, I'd say, 500 people for maybe what some of their junior league and AAU league. Like, there's so many different leagues, right?
1: Oh, yeah.
0: They got, like, an adult league and, like, a kids league and an AAU league and a junior league. They got everything over there.
1: I was there yesterday, and every single rink was full with something going on.
0: Now, you got currently Walker enrolled into, like, a learning how to skate class?
1: Correct.
0: Okay. What do they nick you for that?
1: A couple $100.
0: 200?
1: Yeah, about 250.
0: And what, does he go once a week?
1: Yes.
0: Once a week for like what?
1: 45 minutes.
0: For 45 minutes for like how many, like 2 months?
1: Eight lessons.
0: Eight lessons.
1: Yes.
0: And how many of those are they? I mean, how many people are in Walker's class?
1: Well, it's 6 days a week. You can go 6 days a week. We usually went on Saturday, but we skipped it on Saturday to go yesterday. There was probably about 35, 40 kids.
0: At 250 ahead.
1: On Sunday. And then when we go on Saturday, normally there's probably like 25, 30 people.
0: Wow. Wow. Now, is that privately owned?
1: Yes.
0: Well, I mean, they have investors, right? But it's not like part of a bigger global, you know, franchise. No, where there's 15 of them across America or nothing.
1: There's a young guy that owns it.
0: Now, what about the place where the Lightning practice? Isn't that a facility much like this too?
1: That's down in Ellington.
0: I know, but yeah. Is that where the Lightning practice is, down in Ellington?
1: Yes, unless they have moved recently.
0: No, I thought you might want to look. You might be wrong on that. I thought the place that the Lightning practice and
4: There's a rink in Brandon.
1: Oh, yep. Is it? Okay.
0: Yeah, in Brandon. You're right. Thank
4: off
0: you, Macho.
4: Of Falkenberg.
0: Yeah, and I think,
1: is it big?
0: Yeah, I think it's.
4: They got two pads.
0: Oh, they only got two pads. Hmm. I think the Lightning ought to pay them, Dan, to be able to practice there.
2: I mean, well, maybe a handy alternative.
0: Well, I'm just saying, like, Lightning. I mean, do the Lightning. Sometimes they'll practice in Brandon, other times they'll practice at the arena they play at. So it's probably whether they have the ice down or, like, if they got a concert the night before, the ice isn't available. You know, so it's probably based on availability, but they probably choose to practice at the arena, right? It's more what their game conditions are going to be.
1: Well, the good thing is that Macho is a pro at that, so he probably does know.
0: Are you a skater, Mach?
1: Does he
0: skate?
1: Oh, he's a big time. He knows everything about ice skating.
2: Really?
0: He does?
1: I hockey, rinks, really? Everything. Zambonis.
0: Macho, you know all about that? The Zamboni and I?
4: Yeah, I drove one for, that was my first vehicle I drove, was a Zamboni.
0: You're kidding.
4: At 14 years old, yeah.
0: No. Are you lying to me? Are you?
4: No, that's serious. It was Center Ice and Countryside Mall at the time.
0: Right. Now, what's the premise of a Zamboni? I think it takes like the first quarter inch of ice. It scrapes the old stuff off and then lays new.
4: Not even like a 16th. There's a big blade. I think it's 72 inches long, and it scrapes that off. And then there's a recycled water that washes the surface real quick. And then you have the ice making water that comes out the back, which is usually hot because hot water apparently freezes faster.
0: Really?
4: It's already expanded.
0: Dan, did you know that? That hot water freezes faster than cold water?
2: I've heard that before, but I've also heard, you know, Chef Ramsay tell a girl that was the dumbest thing that she's ever, you know, she tried to do the opposite of that, and he said it was absolutely stupid.
4: Well, it's because it's spread over a thin layer on the ice, something to do with that. I don't know the physics of it, but apparently it's already expanded molecules.
0: Yeah. Don't those Zamboni machines cost like $300,000 or something or more?
4: Nowadays, probably. Back then, it was like they're about 150.
2: Yeah, they're probably $250,000.
0: Yeah, and I'm sure there's different.
2: One guy makes it, right? It's like one company, one guy. It's like the Zambonis.
4: Yeah, that's the actual company name is Zamboni. It's actually technically an ice resurfacing machine.
0: Yeah, but like, you're right, Dan. Like, you know, you don't hear of any other brand. And in fact, it's called a Zamboni machine. Even if somebody else was to make a different brand, it would be called a Zamboni machine, right? Yeah,
2: like a Kleenex.
0: Yeah, like a Kleenex or, you know, like if you get petroleum lube, what do you call it?
2: Vaseline.
0: Vaseline, even though it's not, right?
2: Right.
0: I didn't know. I know that a federal judge told Trump to take his name off the Kennedy Center. I don't know why Trump decided. I don't know why Trump needed to put his name on there.
1: Didn't he give a ton of money or redo it?
0: No.
1: I think that's what he did.
0: And so he put his name on it.
1: Yes.
0: And now they've been told he's got to take it off now?
1: Yes.
0: And this is the scaffolding and the workers that are officially taking off his name. Yeah, I don't know if... Listen, I don't know if you're a sitting president that you need to have your name on anything that's federally related. Now, I do, you know, after you leave, I think it's not a problem for them to name certain things after you. But I think it probably needs to go through Congress and, you know, all the checks and balances of just, you know, instead of just throwing your name down to be on a building. And so I think it went clear to the federal court, did it not?
1: Yes, it did.
0: Oh, are they showing the removal of the name, or are they showing rainbows here? What? What's going on here? It says, here it is. It says, Donald Trump, watch his name be stripped from the Kennedy Center. And then it goes and tells you the different timeline as to what happened and how a judge, the original deadline to remove Donald Trump's name from the Kennedy Center in Washington, D.C. has passed, but early on Saturday, workers officially began dismantling the highly debated letters, but as you can see, the crew hung a massive white tarp from the building, so it's unclear how much progress has been made. The court order deadline was on Friday, but the Kennedy Center asked a judge to extend the deadline until noon on Saturday, citing. So, Dan, if a federal judge was to give you an order to remove a name by a certain day, but you missed that day for one or two days because of weather or it was a weekend, could the center or the people that are in charge of taking it down be held in contempt of court?
2: That would be what they would be held in, but you know, it probably wouldn't be, you know, enforced if it was just a couple days.
0: Be like, Your Honor, listen, we didn't let it go 30. We got onto it the best we could. We had thunderstorms and lightning, and so, and plus the it was on a Saturday, so yeah, I'm sorry, it took till Tuesday to get it done. What, are you gonna put me in prison? You mean like, come on, bud.
2: Well, there's a guy in Tampa that, you know, has, you know, sort of infamously went to jail for 18 days this year because the city was fighting him over some construction he did on Davis Island, and he wouldn't take it down. And then they threw him in jail until he agreed to take it down.
0: Really?
2: Yeah, it got that far.
0: So it was just like a permitting,
2: He had like multiple parcels of land that were connecting, and there was a structure he built up, but it breached a normal parcel.
1: Oh, like the backyard guest house?
2: Yeah. You know what I'm talking about, right?
1: Yes.
2: Yeah, and that guy spent 18 days in jail. Another guy.
0: But just because...
2: Because he's like, I'm not doing it. F off. And he's like, okay, well, you're going to sit in jail, dumbass.
0: So they sit the boys down there to grab him and say...
2: Yeah, throw him in jail.
0: No, on the 18th,
2: guy's a multimillionaire.
0: On the 18th day, did he finally say, okay...
2: I think he tapped out and said,
0: Lummy
2: uncle.
0: And New York Greg and Bob Cook come take it down later today.
2: Yeah, and so he's dismantling it instead of destroying it so he can salvage most of the pieces because he thinks he's going to ultimately win. But in this thing, this is a district court. It didn't go to the appellate level. The district courts, you said, like, you know, pending an appeal, you still have to take it down, which is kind of a dick move. And what goes beyond this, which is, I think, really, you know, a shame, is that he's not letting them just finish the renovations. So, you know, you have a dilapidated government building.
0: When you say he, you mean the judge?
2: The judge is not letting the board continue their desire to shut down temporarily to fix the place because it's dilapidated because it's, you know, 60 years old.
0: Now, is it a library or is it
2: where? It's a venue like a theater,
0: like Eckert Hall or, you know, like the Strath Center.
2: Mm-hmm. I think it's got a little bit of a museum aspect to it, but most of it it's just like a Strath Center.
0: I wonder what the seating capacity is. It's probably like maybe 2,500, 3,000, one of those mid level gimmicks.
2: Yeah, it's not 19, but it's probably a couple thousand.
0: Yeah.
1: Oh man, that one, that the Tampa one, I just read real quick because I didn't know the whole backstory.
0: Send it to me.
1: Well, I was just kind of reading.
0: You're talking about the guy that had to tear it down.
1: Yeah, well, so it cost $1 million to build, and his neighbor didn't like the house, even though the city gave him permits. Then the judge came in and said he had to tear it down. It cost him $800,000 to tear it down.
0: Hold on.
1: So his neighbor didn't like it.
0: But hold on, if the city gave you permits,
1: yes,
0: then.
2: But there was a mistake because they didn't realize it crossed a property line. So that was the problem. It crossed the building's footprint, crossed a property line.
0: Like an easement or the actual property line of his neighbor?
2: I think a property line of two parcels he owned that weren't divvied up correctly.
0: But I know.
2: That's why it's BS.
0: Was his argument like, hey, listen, okay, yes, it impedes on two different parcels, but I own those parcels.
2: And I got permitted, bitch. And so, I mean, how can you make me take it down after you give me the permit? And so, listen, he has arguably damages against the city because he relied on their permit in order to do his construction. It's called reliance damages.
0: I mean, they have specific lawyers that specialize in this sort of things, don't they?
2: Right. Yeah, so ultimately he'll win, but he's going to lose a lot of money in the process. And then ultimately, just like the Karen that bitched about it is going to lose. Just like the person on the board from the Kennedy Center that got fired and replaced is the one that filed the lawsuit to stop the renaming. Again.
0: What?
2: Wah! Hurt Philioma.
0: So a person that was on the Kennedy board is the person that complained about the renovation and renaming.
2: After she got canned.
0: After she got fired for whatever reason. And then that's the whistleblower that caused all of this nonsense, including a halt in construction and then, you know, Donald Trump having to remove his name. I don't have a problem with Trump removing his name and then it going through the proper channels of you know, how.
2: I don't think he did either. I think his gripe right now is like, listen, if I can't fix it, then you guys can just deal with it yourselves. If I can't improve this thing, because that's what I do. That's my forte. I know how to fix, improve, and make things more efficient and money-making. But they're like, no. We want the old crappy building.
5: First tonight at 10, a Tampa homeowner got permits to build in his backyard, and he ended up in jail over it.
0: Man.
5: It is a bizarre situation that has captured the attention of attorneys involved on both sides and the neighbors.
0: And, Dan, this is also a way to rack up some unbelievable attorney fees.
2: Oh, yeah.
0: The city takes you to court. They got attorneys that they are, you know, on retainer. It doesn't matter how much. But you have to go out and get a specialized person in construction litigation. And that ain't cheap.
5: Mm-hmm. Fox 13's Brianna Arredondo joins us in the studio to explain.
0: This is a pretty big structure.
1: It is, and the city of Tampa likes to mess with people over permits.
0: As you very well know.
5: Changes to the man's backyard actually led to him getting sued.
6: Yeah, so Allie and Mark, this did not happen overnight. There's been 5 years of this situation going back and forth in the courts.
0: And he ended up in jail.
6: The South Tampa homeowner started building a guest house, and a neighbor questioned whether it was legal based on the lot. And now the man's family and friends are calling for his release. He's a dad to some, a neighbor and a friend to others. The signs lining West Shore Boulevard Thursday calling to free Michael Martin. Now, why did you want to come out?
7: To support Michael, because I think this whole situation went way too far. He's in jail. He can't post bond unless he waives his rights, which to me makes no sense at all.
0: But it doesn't. On the surface, it doesn't.
7: And we're here to support him.
6: To understand how Michael Martin, a Tampa businessman, ended up in jail, it starts with what's in the backyard of his South Tampa home.
0: By the way, Dan, a badass house.
1: Oof.
0: Nice house, right?
2: Mm-hmm.
8: Right now,
0: real like Miami Euro looking kind of deal.
8: It's an unfinished guest house, a pool, and a pickleball court. But 5 years ago, none of this was here. And at the time, one of his next door...
0: Man, can you imagine what that cost?
8: Mm-hmm. Neighbors, yeah, the Babbitt.
1: $1.25 million was the actual
8: noticed
1: cost.
8: Some changes.
9: So in 2021, they saw some footers being poured in this block that was a city block and wasn't buildable. As soon as they saw that, they questioned the city and Mr. Martin as to what was going on.
8: Trey Weingart represents the Babbitt family in their lawsuit against Martin.
0: Now, Babbitt is the neighbor bad guy, so to speak, if we will. Babbitt Dan is the
2: yes. Is neighbor. That is that the same name of the person that got the penis cut off? Was that
0: no,
2: Babbitt?
0: No, that was Bobbitt.
2: Bobbitt?
0: Lorraine Bobbitt.
2: Bobbitt?
0: Yeah.
8: And the city of Tampa. They claim the guest house wasn't legally allowed to be built on that lot.
9: And Mr. Martin, you know, made the choice to thumb his nose at that.
0: Oh, so this is the attorney for the yeah. for the family. For the you know, the family that's causing a whole big ruckus here.
2: That feels good about himself.
9: And continue building, which, you know, until the court...
0: Man, I got to tell you, I got a great relationship with our neighbors, Mike, over here, the locksmith. Like I even mow his lawn for him when I got my big skag out. Let me, and I'll just go over and zip it up real fast. Like, nothing's better than having a good relationship with your neighbors. Like...
1: Oh, of course.
0: Like, and if my neighbor was building something, like, I don't care about what the hell he builds.
9: Ooh,
0: Dan, do you got in the kind of uppity-up neighborhood that you live in? Well, one of your neighbors is relation, Bella and Steve, but, like, are you friendly with the neighbors on either side of you?
2: Well, I have 16 next-door neighbors, so I know most of them, and I'm friendly with them. Right. I don't try to piss them off.
9: Every right know, to but- do.
0: And you don't really do much. Like, you're not into building and new stuff or anything like that, so they don't really you'll never get on their radar.
2: No, and if they need to build something, I don't care. I mean, right. Go ahead, knock yourself
9: but,
2: out. You know? I don't obstruct anyone's stuff, unless they're trying to, you know,
0: impede on your property line.
2: Or you know, build something that is just absolutely outrageous. Yeah. But you know, this happened to Steven. You know, his neighbor and dad when right before dad died, because this guy next to him was building this monstrosity.
0: Guy just building the new courthouse.
2: Yeah, and he was like, you know, if I'll cut that tree down if you approve my. I mean, are you kidding me? This guy wanted to build like, you know, 50 feet up and then foot from the fence.
0: Well,
2: and
0: he actually was kind of bamboozling Pops a little bit, using Pops' elderliness against him, and Pops was just, you know, didn't really care about much. So the stuff he was able to bamboozle Daddy Joe with didn't work for Steve, so Steve had to step in and say, whoa, I don't care what my dad told you. I'm telling you right now, you ain't doing that.
2: Right.
0: That's my understanding.
2: But, and ultimately, Steve and the guy became friends.
0: No, I know that, but it the deal changed.
2: Absolutely.
0: No.
2: Steve had to micromanage for a few months.
0: Joe's deal wasn't the same as Steve's deal.
2: No.
0: Joe was just like, whatever, I don't care.
2: Exactly.
0: I'm 80-some years old, I don't care. I'm just worried about getting a 35-year-old hot piece of ass.
2: Right.
9: Do that at your peril.
8: But the city of Tampa approved and issued permits to allow Martin to build.
0: So, my God, like, wouldn't the onus be on them?
8: Build the structure in his backyard.
10: He spent $1 million building this beautiful pool and this beautiful structure. And then all of a sudden, some neighbors decide that they don't like the fact that he's built this there, and they've sued him.
0: What a badass guest house.
8: Richard Escobar is representing Martin now that he...
0: Again, don't think that Richard Escobar is cheap either.
2: Oh, no.
8: The situation has
2: been...
8: In
2: fact, I bet you he's more expensive than that guy with the long hair.
0: I bet so.
2: You know.
8: Years going through the court system with a civil trial, with testimony, judgments in favor of Martin's neighbors, and several appeals by Martin to reconsider those decisions. The latest decision by a judge...
0: That is kind of... If you're the neighbor and that's your view, Dan, that is a little bit over the top, don't you think? I mean,
2: everyone's building
0: backyard,
2: bigger and higher.
0: If that's your backyard, though.
2: It's Davis Island. Everyone's on each other's asses anyway.
0: I know.
8: Demolished the guest house, pool.
0: Listen, I wouldn't say nothing. I wouldn't.
8: And pickleball court. So Martin appealed again, this time asking the city of Tampa to replot his land to allow what he's built to stay.
11: We'd like to see the city do what the city is supposed to do, which is... process these
0: applications. Hold on, Dan. For those scoring at home on expenses, this is yet another attorney that the guy had to hire, right? This is a civil dude.
2: Yeah.
0: The other guy was the other dude.
11: Applications and take these steps.
0: Now, does he have to hire a criminal dude now that he's been thrown in jail?
2: The first guy, Escobar, is criminal.
0: Oh, yeah.
11: Again, remembering that this is a project that has gone before city council twice.
8: Martin's attorney says the demolition could cost at least $800,000. So he
0: now dynamite demolition, Lummy. They're rolling up in here. Got $800K.
8: Refused while it's still going.
0: Man, that's badass looking.
2: It's beautiful.
0: My God.
8: Going through the courts.
2: Does that hurt your neighborhood?
0: No, it actually probably makes my house worse. My house worth a little bit more.
1: No, right. That's not what Barbara Babbitt said. She said the loss of wildlife.
0: Wildlife. That extra four snakes and three bunny rabbits that's going to be displaced really going to jack up your value.
2: That's a wildlife argument?
0: Yeah.
1: Wildlife, privacy, and property value.
8: And in jail without bond.
0: Hold here.
12: I really am.
0: Without bond.
1: Yes.
0: Throwed him in jail without bond.
2: Can you believe that?
0: No. That's what
2: in
0: you
2: America?
0: Do. That's what you do to people that have murdered people.
2: No, you can't do that to a murderer. You can't put him in jail without bond. I mean,
0: well, you have to offer him some kind of bond.
2: Yeah, I mean, right. You have to have an evaluation. The only reason to deny a bond is because a crime is so egregious
0: or flight risk.
2: And the person's a huge flight risk.
0: This guy's grounded in Tampa. He wants to see this through. He's zero flight risk.
12: Martin, for telling this judge, I'm going to stay in jail. If the alternative is to destroy this home, I am going to stay in jail until my due process rights are carried through.
8: So the question remains, who's right? And an appeals court is figuring that out now. And as for who's responsible for the situation getting this far?
9: From the Babbitt's perspective, whomever...
0: This asshole and the Babbitts.
9: Carries the blame or shares the blame. It wasn't the Babbitts, and all they want is the block restored to the way the law requires it to be.
12: Mr. Martin should not be in jail because of what happened in a civil court proceeding when there are alternatives in order to make this right.
8: For Martin's family and friends, they say he did what he was supposed to do with permitting and builders, so they held signs calling to fix the system.
0: Let me ask you a question, Dan. Why couldn't the mayor step in? And say this has gone too far. I'm not going to let a businessman and successful dad, whatever, hold on, and get thrown in jail over this. I'm going to step in. I'm going to get a hold of this because inevitably this is a city of Tampa issue, whether it's the permitting office, the zoning department. This all goes through the city of the city of Tampa. And the leader of the city of Tampa, and listen, the mayor controls the police department, public works, the fire department.
2: Not the courthouse.
0: No, but they plan.
2: But the separation.
0: No, hold on, Dan, hold on. The mayor is in charge of the zoning and planning and construction permits and all of that within the city limits.
2: And she permitted it.
0: That's what I'm saying.
2: The court says no, then the court has autonomy. I agree with you, Bubba.
0: If I'm the mayor, man, I'm like, you know what? I mean,
2: and do you think she's really going to help him?
0: Well, I mean, she could certainly testify in court and say, hey, my department approved this. You know what? So, like, you know, put it on us. You know, throw the code enforcement guy in jail.
2: Well, I mean, since they approved it, they have a chance to remedy it because they can change the property line, and they haven't. So
8: and
2: they're not helping
8: awareness.
2: Him.
7: I'd like to see this situation resolved as soon as possible in a respectful way and also in a way that makes sense for both parties, right? I think it's gone way too far.
8: Now, Martin's attorneys tell me that they are waiting on the city's approval and an appeal to allow Martin to go home. The Babbitts' attorney says that they did not want Martin to end up in jail. Their attorney says that this case has gone through seven different judges, and they all ruled in the Babbitts' favor that the structure should not have been built. So I went to the city of Tampa with questions about...
0: Hold on. City of Tampa, which at the end of the day, the highest entity of the city of Tampa is Mayor Jane Castor.
2: Yep.
0: That's the highest entity. In strong cities, the mayor is like the king.
8: The permitting process for this case, and a city spokesperson said they cannot comment at this time due to the pending litigation.
0: Right.
12: That is some story.
0: Right. We can't comment because of pending litigation when really your mayor is a complete asshole. Complete inept asshole.
1: It looks like he built 25 feet on top of a utility easement that technically is your property, but you're not supposed to build on it.
0: Right.
1: Yeah.
2: By the way, that utility easement was strong-armed when it was attached to that property. Like, yeah, we have to do this.
1: That's what they do, yeah.
0: Anyway, this guy just retired from the Cowboys last year. and he was in, and he ended up dead, slumped over in his buddy's truck earlier in the day. This guy, Alden Smith, former defensive end edge rusher, I think he was the seventh overall pick in 2011 from the Niners. And earlier that day, I think he was working at like at a homeless, like food type shelter.
1: Yeah, he was, doing pizzas.
0: Yeah, delivering pizzas to homeless people.
2: Doing God's work?
0: Yeah, yeah, doing philanthropic great stuff. And they, I don't know if they determined he killed himself or what happened, or but we'll start getting into that next. And then an absolute barrage full of, you know, the Knicks are now the NBA champions, the first time they've won the championship, I think, since 1973, 72.
1: Mm-hmm. Phil Jackson, I think, was on the team.
0: And so, and of course, a city that's led by Mudami, and has scaled back police presence, and now will send a social worker on a domestic violence call instead of two cops. The city is absolutely in shambles, and what a bunch of animals. What a bunch of scumbag animals in the celebration of them winning the NBA championship. Just, you know, this wouldn't happen in, you know, in Indianapolis where the Pacers play, or Oklahoma. I don't think it'll happen when OKC won the championship. Probably would happen in LA. Probably would happen in Chicago. Probably would happen in Philadelphia. Probably would happen in Detroit. I'm just saying, just think of towns that, you know, probably would happen in Atlanta. Don't know about Miami if the Heat won. Certainly wouldn't happen in Orlando.
1: What's the similarities there?
0: Yeah, I can see the similarities there. I can.
13: We deviated from the norm, and look what came of it.
0: You have some issues, kid.
13: The Bubba the Love Sponge show returns after these words.
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0: Yes. So this guy here was the 7th overall pick in 2011, was an edge rusher for, I think, the Niners, and then somehow ended up in this last couple of years with the Cowboys.
4: Yes.
0: Alden Smith. And
4: I mean, he was pretty good.
0: Was he pretty good?
4: Yeah, he was.
0: I mean, he was a Pro Bowler.
4: Yeah, I wouldn't say he was a Hall of Famer, but I mean, he was good.
0: It said they had spent most of the day with his friend Amir. Is this guy a player too? Amir Shirazi?
4: I would have to look at it. I never heard of that.
0: Delivering pizzas to a local homeless outreach organization in the Bay Area, San Francisco Bay. However, after returning from Shirazi's home in Los Gatos, the day took a devastating turn. Shirazi told the Chronicle that he went briefly inside to his house, only to return to find Smith slumped over in the passenger seat of his pickup truck. At first, he reportedly believed Smith was asleep, but quickly realized that something else was wrong. They called 911, and he was pronounced dead at the hospital. So there's still, you know, there's still an investigation. There is no cause of death. They don't know. Now, here he was not too long ago on some reality show or something, and it was like a African-American barber shop, and the barber is asking this guy, this Alden, is it Alden Smith?
4: Yes.
0: How things going? And he says, not too good. What was his, will you look at his career earnings? Was he a $40 million guy, $50 million guy? Probably somewhere in that range, being the 7th overall with two stints on two different teams.
4: Oh, wow. He had 19 and a half sacks his second year.
0: Oh, wow. That's elite level.
4: Yeah.
5: How you feeling today? I've definitely had better days. Okay. Yeah, man. Well, you know, it's the same.
0: How many years is he playing in the league? 7? No, probably 10.
4: Let's see. 9.
0: 9 years.
6: Probably make $100 million.
4: He was suspended for 2, so 7 years.
0: How many? Do you have his career earnings?
4: I'm looking at
5: that. Great.
6: What was he suspended for?
4: $24 million.
0: That's all he made?
4: Yeah.
0: He only made $24 million?
4: He lost a lot of it during his suspension.
0: What did he get suspended for?
4: I'm looking that up. I think it's drugs.
5: Yeah, but I kind of don't.
0: I mean, Dan, $24 million, you really can't, you can't ball out on $24 million. Half of that goes, I mean, they say whatever an athlete makes, cut it in half, and that's about what they took home, if not less. Sometimes 40%.
6: Plus the IRS.
0: No, that's what I'm saying.
6: Oh, okay. I mean, you know, you take 35% out, plus he's got to pay his manager. And he's got to.
0: Right. No, usually those guys are, the managers are getting like 3 or 4 on those deals.
4: Substance abuse, policies, multiple DUIs, hit and run.
6: Demons.
4: Yeah.
5: It's along the line.
0: Man, he's law. He's gone.
6: He looks gone there, doesn't
0: he's
6: he?
0: He's gone.
6: How old is this footage?
4: A year ago.
6: Really?
4: Yeah.
5: Something I think I've been dealing with my whole life, and I'm just struggling with accepting how it's playing out right now. No, it ain't gibberish, man. I mean, you know, we
0: are. Listen, guys, rest in peace, my friend. Obviously, you had some demons, and I wish you would have gotten some help. All too often, the NFL, you know, uses you and spits you out. I don't know that they have a good after you've been in the league program. I don't know that they do. Isn't that...
6: They have pensions?
0: No, no.
6: Absolutely.
0: I mean, I'm talking about mental health issues and...
6: I think that they ignored that for decades, and they're doing better for that now because of the high suicide rates associated with chronic brain injuries. And so...
0: And CTE.
6: They're definitely... Yeah, CTE. And so...
0: Might have been part of the concussion settlement.
6: Yeah, I think there's absolutely some more money designated towards the mental health of these retired athletes.
4: Yeah, in 2014, he went to TSA and claimed he had a bomb. That didn't really work out too well.
0: No, that doesn't usually work
6: crazy.
0: Out for
6: you. Yeah, he's flat out crazy.
0: He's got mental issues.
4: Yeah.
0: And he's no longer with us. It's hard telling what happened, man. I'm just telling you, man, the older I get, the more I would... Now, I would have done this 20 years ago, no problem. Don't forget, I jumped out of an airplane at 13,500 feet.
6: That went well.
0: Yeah, that didn't go well. But I mean, I was like, I don't know what I was thinking there. I only made $500 to do it.
4: That's it?
0: That's it. $500, which was my appearance fee back then. And they got me to do it. So anyway, like, I would never.
6: So would you jump out of a plane for $500?
0: Yeah, I did.
6: Yeah.
0: I did. Almost, I mean, you saw the damage it did to my legs. You worked on them before.
6: That whole day is one of the craziest things of the whole story from beginning to end.
0: Oh, I was 100 pounds.
6: Classic.
0: I was 100 pounds over their capacity that they allowed other people to jump on. They kind of just, and then. The footage of the day, you can see us jump. Another rule is when you're skydiving is you can't jump out into clouds. Like, it has to be clear.
6: Clear from the plane to the ground.
0: Yes.
4: Yours looks super overcast.
0: Oh, mine was way overcast, jumping in clouds. A harness that was made for a guy that weighed, 325, not 425. I think their limit was like 230. And I'm rolling it probably close to 400 at that time. The harness instead of fitting up in my crotch area where like a jock strap would. Dan's seen the trauma. I went in for
6: halfway down your thigh.
0: Yeah, halfway down my thigh. And oof. Oh yeah,
6: you're lucky it didn't split you like a wishbone.
0: Oh, here we go. Here we go. of all people.
3: Like, comment, and subscribe. This is Dr. Dan Diaco, Esquire. Don't forget to like, comment, and subscribe.
6: She never got rid of that.
0: Woo! Welcome to the bubble. You miss that car, don't you?
6: Yeah, that was a great car.
3: Army YouTube channel.
0: All right. Yeah, I don't want to. This.
4: Hold on.
0: So, Dan, this is completely opposite of being able to crystal clear to the ground. Look at this.
7: White out.
0: Now you can see the straps are supposed to be up by your butt. They're on my legs. They're on my legs. He just were like a big bowling ball headed down at a zillion miles an hour. Now, Dan.
6: What they should have done is with the space shuttle, or not the space shuttle, with like the when they land a capsule, they should have had like the pre-shoots to kind of like half slow you down.
0: They should have had four shoots on there. The kind that they put on when they're landing a tank on the ground.
6: Right.
0: Yeah.
6: They have like the pre-shoot that like slows you down, then you lose that, then there's a secondary shoot.
0: I could have, but back then nobody sued anybody for anything. Nobody sued, and it was just like a mistake. There was actually where you could say I made a mistake. I mean, but Dan, had I gotten counsel, they would have first start out with, okay, what is your legal weight limit? Well, our legal weight limit here at Bartow Sky Jump is 230. Mr. Glenn, what did you weigh? 410. Okay, and then do you guys not? And then the FAA regulation within skydiving, I think, is you have to have, like completely blue skies where you can
6: IFR
0: see the ground.
6: IFR type stuff. I mean, not IFR, VFR.
0: You cannot. I mean, that's all you need, Dan, to win this case and be like, this is a. Oh, nearly a whiteout situation.
6: There's three things, Bubba. It was the weight, the whiteout, and the position of the straps.
4: NorCal Mark, $100.
0: And you still can't see the ground.
8: Put your legs together! Legs together!
9: Get that
0: Now, at this point, I'm unconscious at this point.
6: So they're yelling you to get your legs together, but you obviously can't respond.
0: I'm unconscious. And right. So the guy comes in hot because he thought I had a heart attack. He thought I had a heart attack. I'm completely unconscious. I'm slooped over, and he thinks I have a heart attack. So Dan, instead of coming in and flare it up like he could have and done a couple little circle whirly whirls, he comes in straight and fast thinking I need medical attention. Well, I did, but it wasn't life-threatening. I just blacked out from the pain. I'd actually, you know...
6: Like in the old days, they'd cut your leg off after the Civil War, and they just like make you like bite a stick, and you'd pass out from the pain.
0: Yeah, I passed out from the pain. It hemorrhaged. I mean, Dan, you've seen my legs. I allow you to describe what it did to my legs, if you'd like.
6: Oh, completely ripped apart the skin. It was like it was like you had a pregnancy with quadruplets.
0: Yeah. Right. Did you get us? Now.
6: Best part.
0: And I'm completely like Lummy's laughing, but sorry. I'm completely lifeless at this point.
4: Oh, the dog! Did
6: the dog bites.
0: Yeah,
6: the
0: dog it's starts,
6: classic.
0: Dog starts biting me. At this point, they cut the people doing the camera. This is in the moment. They think something might be wrong. That's why they turn the camera away. Completely lifeless to the point, and they cheese grated me on the grass. I got cheese grated. Then the dog started biting my head.
6: That's the best part. Dog attacking. It was 4K.
4: Yeah, you could have owned a skydiving facility.
0: Anyway, a 21-year-old woman died in Brazil today because the bungee jumpers didn't hook on the safety cord. And she completely just pie-faced herself right into the ground. Now, I have two angles of this. This one here doesn't really show much. I have another angle that shows it all, but I have to stop it before she pancakes herself on the ground. So I got to stop it like at 3 seconds. At 5 seconds, she mushes herself. I have to stop it before that or we'll have issues. So this here doesn't show much. This is the angle from the person... on the bridge, you know, that really doesn't get the over. Well, I think maybe they either cut it off or they blur it out here. And so they get these two people to walk you down like this wood plank off of this bridge,

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1: So she's dead. Now here is, let me, I have to be really, really quick on the pausing gimmick, which I will, I've practiced. Here it is. Throw her off. Bam. Bam. I can't go any further than that. Because the next one shows her, you know, completely making applesauce out of her entire body.
2: So would you let Merch Quick do any kind of bungee jumping?
1: No. No. Not at, no.
2: Not at
1: nobody
2: point.
1: That I even remotely care for. No. Not my son, not my sister, not her husband, not you, not Lummy, not anybody. No, no, and no. Absolutely not. Do not do any of that. Especially in Brazil.
3: Yeah.
1: Maybe you could go to like somewhere in America and it's like a big time franchise or a big time, you know, they've been in business for like 20 years and they don't have any incidences and you can see that they're, you know, listen, just in the pre-stages of them hooking you up, I'd be like, where is the cord that's hooked up to this chick? Oh, like I got to think that like, you know, in the bungee jumping that I did do, Lummi, 1994, when at the Florida State Fair, they had a thing called the Sky Coaster, and it's where they kind of winched you up this one side of the crane, and then they let you go, and you just kind of went, whew, whew, but it would have killed you if you didn't, you know, but they have like, Dan, they have like a strap, a backup strap, and then two backup straps onto the backup strap. Which? Like, I mean, they really, really, like, they like triple back you up when you're doing on a reputable kind of deal. And so, you know, I think you could just look, I think you could watch four or five people that go before you, look at how it's done, how they're strapped up, how they're rigged, and then make a determination that, you know, as to whether you do it or not. And I think maybe the number one red flag might be I'm in Brazil on the side of a bridge with a wood plank that these two guys, what, like, okay, these two, what if you got a big guy like Lummy? These two dudes can't throw you off like a sack of potatoes.
3: Nope.
1: I'm tired of these chicks that sleep with celebrities and then go and try to blow their spot up or ruin their life, or, you know, the women that, you know, like in 2002 say that, you know, such and such raped her in 2002. Like, I'm tired of that. I think we need a statute of limitations that you can't retro or try to blow somebody's life up. So The Rock paid you $200,000.
2: With probably a non-disclosure agreement that she's now violating, and he should be suing her for the damages.
1: Daphne Joy makes explosive claims after her leaked videos went viral, saying The Rock paid her $200,000 for a secret one-night encounter and wanted the truth buried forever until she finally decided to speak out. I like Dwayne, but I can't keep this secret any longer. I know he's going to be furious, but I'm speaking out anyway. Speaking out what? That he paid, that you're a whore? And that you can, you have a price to be, to sleep with a man, and he paid it? Like, is there another way to look at this deal?
3: She used to also date 50 Cent.
4: Really free. I feel like I just feel really free. I'm at peace. I'm just listening to my own mind and, like, my own thoughts. And
1: You can just hear her cadence.
2: I just want to, like, everybody knows.
1: Just like everybody, I'm a victim because I can't keep it any longer because Rock slept with me for $250,000.
2: And now I'm a little fat, and so I need some way to get popular again because my OnlyFans isn't blowed up as much as it used to.
4: Just like the captain of my own ship right now. So that feels really
1: good. Yeah, I wish you'd be the captain of your own ship, and it'll be called the Titanic.
2: Right.
1: And you hit an iceberg, and you end up, you know, your ship's over.
2: She's good. Like a towboat.
3: Oh, she actually, well, she's also in the Diddy stuff.
1: Yeah, of course she is.
2: Right, she's a scumbag. So, in my opinion, also, is The Rock looking more and more like Don Lemon as he gets older?
1: Jacked up one, yeah.
4: First, it's funny you bring this up because, you know, my heart pulls a lot.
1: Your heart pulls for what?
2: But for another $200,000.
1: Yeah.
4: And I'm very nostalgic and,
2: You're a whore.
1: Yeah. You're a whore.
2: You just admitted to taking $200,000 to have a one-night stand with a guy with a family that's famous that specifically told you, this is private. This is going to be

0: a secret and your unscrupulous, no morals, and no ethics ass is now blabbing out just to make yourself look better. You scumbag.
1: You whore.
2: I'll just be driving and like my heart will pull a bit.
3: I'll just be driving. I'd be like, oh my God, I could probably get a big social media bump if I just said the Rock blasted me for like 200.
0: Dude, they should do wherever this happened, the police should come and arrest her for being a prostitute.
2: That'll learn her. It's just natural, right? So, yeah, of course I have those missing feelings for sure. Because you have.
1: And shame on the person that just softballed her on this interview and didn't just say what Dan and I just said, saying, listen, I could care if you're navigating your own ship or what. You're a whore. You are trying to blow up a man's spot right now that happened, I don't know how long ago. You're a whore. You're a bought and paid for hooker.
0: And by the way, how many other guys did you get money like that from?
1: And
0: did you
1: not
0: declare it on your taxes? You tax evading crook.
1: Well, it's easy to be careful about tax evasion. That hits home a little bit.
2: That bond, you can never erase that bond.
1: The bond? What bond? There's no bond.
0: The bond was you cashing the check.
1: The only bond you guys got is you cashing the check and you signing an NDA, bitch, that you probably broke.
4: Looks like she just had a sex tape, too, released.
1: Oh, of course.
4: That she didn't know about.
0: Of course.
1: With whom?
4: Diddy and a porn adult male star.
1: So, that why? I didn't hear about it. Must not be that good.
2: What, honey?
1: Just spit it out, please.
2: You know, that chemistry that you had, and you, at some point, you feel like, damn, like this person's probably the only person who really deeply understood me, or like I really.
1: All right, I've heard.
0: What's her ethnicity?
1: Whore.
0: She's from Whore Island.
1: Yeah, she's from Whore Island. Yeah, you know, Dan, I think
0: that lesser series, not quite as famous as Love Island.
1: I think you got it down. I think you find out where this. I think you get a hold of the Rock. Say, hey, we're going to take care of it for you, Dwayne. Where did this happen? It happened in Miami. Okay. Miami comes in and calls her and says, I'm going to need to ask a few questions, and we're going to arrest you for prostitution. Then you hand her off to the IRS.
0: Mm-hmm.
1: And
0: where's that $200, baby?
1: Yeah, it's done.
0: You owe us $65,000.
1: So I saw this on Friday, and I was like, oh my God, I got to play it for Dan on Monday when I have a doctor in here. And I really like this senator, Josh Haley.
4: Josh
1: Hawley.
4: Ohio.
1: He is a badass. He's an absolute badass, and he's so smart. Like, as he's questioning this doctor, this is a doctor, Dan, and he's questioning what, you know, can a man be pregnant? You know, because they're talking about all this transition funding and all this, you know, gender awareness and all this kind of deal. And this guy's trying to, you know, fundamentally get to, I think they're talking about abortion laws and, you know, things like that. And within the subcommittee that's in front of, it's a congressional, you know, or a Senate hearing, one of the two. And he has this doctor. And it's, I don't know how a doctor could be so stupid. A real live doctor could be so stupid. I guess you'd be surprised in your profession. It's really based on how
0: can senators be stupid? How can congressmen be stupid? How can other lawyers be stupid? How can that fat guy with the mullet look so stupid on TV earlier?
1: Oh, Lummi, did you see where that African-American woman that proclaimed to be a Texas attorney who was a spokesperson for Carmelo Anthony's family and said that the courthouse was a slaughterhouse?
4: Yeah,
1: She was actually disbarred for disciplinary reasons and for fraudulent activity.
4: We kind of said it a little bit with Gene here.
1: Yeah.
4: Yeah.
1: So when I return, Dan, you're going to love this. And you would become unglued. This is so great. We'll get into that, and then the big Knicks. The Knicks win the championship, and then the entire city is just it's the worst I've ever seen.
4: Burn down the city.
1: It's the worst celebratory violence and destruction that I've ever seen a championship-winning city ever go through. I'm talking about school buses set on fire, men's, you know, people that own taxi cabs grabbed and thrown out of their taxi cabs, and then 10 people jump on top of the roof and crush it and completely destroy taxi cabs. I'm talking about guns that were found and people were shot, all because your team won. Can you imagine what it would have been had they lost in game 7? So that I gotta on that, and then, you know, supposedly the war is over. Now there's a lot of people saying, you know, only time will tell as to whether Iran, you know, sticks with this agreement. And I'm seeing some people say that it's probably not going to last that long, because they'll be, and when it comes time to actually give us or let us start looking at your uranium, that they're going to play cute games, because at the end of the day, the supreme regime or whatever is still intact. That's who's still running. That guy, Lummi, that supposedly, you know, got his legs blowed off,
4: yes,
1: the supreme leader,
4: yes,
1: he's still in charge. And so a lot of people, a lot of armchair quarterbacks are saying, eh, if he's still in charge, they're not going to ever really do what they say they're going to do. But hey,
0: well, they were probably saying that about the Treaty of Versailles back then, like, only time's going to tell. And at least this guy doesn't have to get on his knees when he's got to service another guy.
1: Well, I didn't say that.
0: Guy's legs blowed off. He can just stand on his stumps.
5: Unscripted and unregulated.
6: Sort of like the same sensation you get after sex.
5: Bubba the Love Sponge. The Bubba the Love Sponge show returns after these words.
7: 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Or, what have you been up to? Or just, what's new? Have a good answer. 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

0: It got hot in here all of a sudden. I adjusted the air and then I turned it up one. So I was getting a little cool and then boom, it killed me. Sorry. You move it back. So this is Senator Josh, is it Haley?
1: Hawley.
0: God, I watched him. I'm like, man, this guy is pretty good on his feet and really intelligent. And he's got this doctor that he's talking to. And I think they're trying to establish either abortion guidelines or maybe how, you know, just like, I don't know what they're trying to argue here. I don't know what the bill is about. I just know that he asked the most absolute elementary of questions. And that is, can a man be pregnant? Now, where I think he does messed up, now, he breaks it all down, you know, but I think, Dan, where he could have maybe caught her a little bit and said, all right, let's just talk about chromosomes. Can an XY chromosome, regardless of what you call that XY, can an XY chromosome have a child and or be pregnant? No. So whether you call that a man or a woman, or you can't distinguish what the difference of a man and a woman is not relative at this point, because obviously you don't want to dance with me and you're stupid. So let's just go this, you know, science-wise, XY.
2: Can a genetic male?
0: Or just, I mean, rather,
2: you know, see, where she XY hung, male.
0: What she gets hung up on, Dan, is she gets hung up on the word male. So right, let's take male out of it.
2: About
0: because
2: sex
0: XY,
2: versus gender.
0: XY is male. You don't have to say it, right? I mean, you don't have to say XY male.
2: Because male was a different definition than it is now. Because male is not just a sex designation, it's a gender designation. And so we've separated sex and gender as two different things, which was never separated as you know, till 10 years ago, 20 years ago.
3: Do you think that men can get pregnant?
4: I hesitated there because I wasn't sure where.
0: Yeah, by the time we get done with this 5 minutes later, you're going to want to punch this chick in the face. You're going to want to punch her in the face because, like, this is the biggest bunch of non-answering bulk, woke-ass bullcrap that affects less than 1% of our country. And even hardcore Democrats are embarrassed by this subsect of weirdness that the extreme left has gotten. Listen, there's some great Democrats out there like Bill Clinton and stuff that have some great messages and did great things. And there's probably still some out, but it's turned it weird to this extreme 1% of transgender wokeness that doesn't represent the average person that, you know, is opposite of conservative.
2: If you put one person, Bubba, if you put one person from each of the subgroups that the Democrats have championed over the last 10 years into a room together and make them live in that room together for a week, they will kill each other. You take a gay couple, a transgender couple, some union people, some migrants from Africa, some migrants from South America, and, you know, a couple other homeless people from California. You put them all in a room together, make them live together for a week. You wait at the end of the week, they're all dead.
0: I don't care what your political affiliation is. We're all going to be dead. I mean, you put you in there, you put you and I in there, we're going to be dead. Like, it's just, you're dealing with a subsect of people that are problematic.
2: All the people that they champion are the problem people.
1: Can I ask this lady that's a doctor, I looked her up. She's a doctor of obesity. What is that?
0: A gastroenterologist?
2: She's an MD. Is she an MD?
1: Yeah, it looks like
2: she's
1: a
2: medical doctor.
1: Yeah, okay. Of obesity though. I'm saying, right, like, what is it?
0: It's a fat. I mean,
2: fat doctor.
0: It's a doctor.
2: Okay. Weight loss doctor. Yeah. I don't know.
0: All right, let's go down. We got to be quiet, everybody.
4: For what the goal was? I mean, I do take care of patients with different identities. I take care of many women. I take care of people with different identities, and so that's where I paused. I think. Yeah, I wasn't sure where you were going with that.
3: Well, the goal is just the truth. So can men get pregnant?
4: Again, the reason I paused there is I'm not really sure what the goal of the question is.
3: The goal is just to establish a biological reality. You just said a moment ago that science and evidence should control, not politics. Absolutely. So let's just test that proposition. Can men get pregnant?
4: I take care of people with many identities, but
3: can men get
4: I
3: pregnant?
4: Care of many women that can get pregnant. I do take care of.
0: Like, nobody's home here. Hold on. Nobody's home here. That or she's just trying to be an absolute most irritating bitch that she can be.
4: People that don't identify as women. That
3: can men get pregnant?
4: Again, as I'm saying,
3: let me just remind you what you testified to a moment ago. Science and evidence should control, not politics. Can men get pregnant? You're
4: a doctor, I think. Science and evidence should guide medicine.
3: Tell us that men can get pregnant? Biological men, can they get pregnant?
4: I also think yes, no questions like this are a political tool.
3: And no, yes, no questions are about the truth, doctor. Let's not make a mockery of this proceeding. This is about science and evidence. And I'm asking you, you know, the United States Supreme Court just heard arguments yesterday at great length on this question. This is not a hypothetical question. This is not theoretical. It affects real people in their real lives. And you're here as an expert, called by the other side as an expert. And you've been telling us that you follow, right, you're a doctor. And you follow the science and the evidence. So I just want to know, based on the science, can men get pregnant? That's a yes or no question. It really is, I think.
4: I think you're trying to reduce the complexity of a lot.
3: I'm not. I'm
0: Jan, do you not want to choke her out right now?
2: Yeah, she's
3: trying to get. It's not complex. I'm trying to get to an answer, and I'm trying to test, frankly, your veracity as a medical professional and as a scientist. Can men get pregnant?
4: I think you're also conflating male and male with...
3: No, I'm not conflating.
0: This guy's like, the sender's like, this is insane. Like, is this a rib? Is this a rib?
2: He said biological. He was very specific in his question.
0: I mean, I love the guy. I love the guy.
3: Conflating male and female. They're two different things. There's biological men and there's biological women. And I want to know, can men get pregnant?
4: What you were talking about is biological.
3: You're not going to answer my question.
4: Biological males.
3: This isn't hard, doctor. Can men get pregnant? Yes or no?
4: I would be more than happy to have a conversation with you that is not coming from a place.
0: Now, Dan, could she lose her board certification based on this testimony?
2: No.
4: Trying to.
2: But here's the thing. If she testifies like a dumbass, like some of those college presidents did, they got fired afterwards.
0: Oh, okay.
2: So it depends on whoever is employing her, because you know she's not a private practice doctor. She's part of a larger institution.
0: Right.
2: She's a slave to someone else.
0: Right. She's working for big corporate health.
2: Right.
0: And she's, you know.
2: And now she's a pawn for the Democrats.
3: I'm not trying to be polarizing. I'm trying to ask. I think it is extraordinary that we are here in a hearing about science and about women. And for the record, it's women who get pregnant, not men. We are here about the safety of women and science that shows that this abortion drug causes adverse health events in 11% of cases. That's 22 times greater than the FDA label, another fact you haven't acknowledged, and yet you won't even acknowledge the basic reality that biological men don't get pregnant. There's a difference between biological men and biological women. I don't know how we can take you seriously and your claims to be a person of science if you won't level with us on this basic issue. I thought we were past all of this, frankly. I can't believe we're still here talking about this.
4: I am a person of science, and I'm also someone here who's here to represent the complex experiences of my patients, and I don't think polarized language or questions serve that goal. I don't think they serve the American people.
3: It is not polarizing to say that there is a scientific difference between men and women, and I want this to be
0: clear. Now, Dan, can I ask you a question, and take your politicals? Mm-hmm. Why is she being difficult? What is her goal into skirting a really, really obvious question that most 5-year-olds can answer? What is her reasoning? What is she trying to do?
2: She's trying to protect the liberal narrative that there's a difference between men when you talk about sex and men when you talk about gender. And what she's trying to say, because she actually got it out. She's like, you're conflating. What she's conflating is, but he's not. He's being specific. Of a male sex versus male gender. And so people of male sex cannot get pregnant, but people who identify as a male, saying that that's their gender identity, but really they're a female because they're an XX, they have a vagina and a uterus.
0: Those people
2: can get pregnant. So you can take a girl that you know, decides that she wants to paint on a beard and wear a baseball cap and, you know, get a mastectomy, but she still has her uterus and she can still get pregnant. That girl can have a baby, but she's not a girl. She's a gender identifying male, even though she's a genetic female.
3: For the record,
2: so that's what she's trying to protect, that tiny
0: little argument,
2: like 0.1% subgroup, and she doesn't want to say anything that would hurt the widow feelings.
3: Not polarizing to say that women are a biological reality and should be treated and protected as such. That is not polarizing. That is truth. It is also, by the way, the United States Constitution, which offers unique protections to women in a variety
0: of... This guy is so well-versed. I really like him.
3: ...circumstances as women. And your refusal to recognize women as women and men as men is deeply corrosive to science, to public trust, and yes, to constitutional protections for women as women. And I think it's extraordinary that you would sit here and advance a political agenda that has been thoroughly discredited and rejected by the American people in this forum. And I'm glad we had this exchange because it is exceptionally clarifying. It is also in many ways quite depressing. Do you think that...
0: I mean, he's dead on.
2: Yeah, and like, she's an embarrassment. She's an embarrassment to herself and the medical profession. And all these doctors that come in here with this distorted narrative. I mean, again, I get it. Some people are transgender and some people have gender identity issues. I don't think we need to freeze the entire world to accommodate every one of their whims. And I don't think it's intellectually honest to say that men can get pregnant. It's confusing. It's distorting. And it doesn't help our children become better adults.
0: So Saturday night, the Knicks win their first NBA championship since, I think they said, what, since 1972, 1973. It was on the road. It was in San Antonio, I think, right?
1: Yes, I believe
0: and
1: so.
0: And that's why, I mean, and the cities of the streets of New York completely were an absolute war zone. Here is a guy talking about Jalen Brunson. This guy was the MVP, was he not?
1: Yes.
0: And is he one of the elite players in the league?
1: I think he's just coming on to it.
0: Yeah,
1: just
0: I didn't
1: like
0: know
1: the Knicks.
0: That. Yeah.
5: What is your perspective on his performance in these finals?
0: And 45 points, 15 in the fourth quarter.
5: Really, this postseason, Wendy, as a whole.
0: Talking about Jalen Brunson, who was the MVP of the playoffs.
6: Well, this is an all-time closeout game. Mm-hmm. 45 points on the road. We're talking only a handful of guys have ever done it. You know, this is a Michael Jordan-esque performance. That's not an exaggeration. This is the type of game Jordan has had, and he did it after.
0: Is he a guard, Lummy?
1: Yeah, I mean, they're all kind of guards nowadays.
0: Over. Right, I mean, Wemby's a guard, isn't he?
1: Yeah, pretty much.
0: Could be.
6: In that first half, you know, that Victor Wembanyama play. And let me just say that they call him the captain.
1: Did you see that defense?
6: He is the epitome
1: it was horrible.
6: Of being a captain.
0: Yeah, I mean, so here is like seven different stories.
2: They don't play defense in the NBA.
0: No, they don't. But here's like seven different news stories of the violence and chaos and rioting that erupted in New York City Saturday night.
7: The NYPD says at least one person was shot, four injured in slashings or stabbings, and five police cars were badly damaged. In total, at least 63 arrests were made. Officers.
0: And here's the deal, man. I think the only way you stop this is that you're a strong-handed mayor and you have police presence on the streets before the game's out. Lined up, ready to go, where everybody's gathering, and just start night Billy sticking and night and Billy clubbing and a rat just yoke having the 4, 5, 6 paddy wagons out there, and you're just cuffing them and throwing them in the paddy wagon.
2: So does Mayor Bubba grease the flagpoles or the street sign poles?
0: Yep. And
2: I bring my New Orleans contingency in there too,
0: and
2: with all the horses.
0: I'd have the horses. Horses are some of the best riot deterrents because people realize how large they are, and listen. Most horses used in police work are trained. These horses are trained to kind of herd people, and they'll go butt to butt or ass to, like they'll form like a line in themselves. They're very well trained. I bring my horse unit. I'd bring my motorcycle cops. I'd have all hands on deck as a deterrent and just start yoking people up, throwing them in the paddy wagon.
7: In riot gear and police horses were deployed for crowd control. At times, people were also seen throwing objects at those officers and trying to destroy buses like this video here in Times Square. In total,
0: what's a new bus cost? $200,000? $250,000 for a new bus?
2: At least.
7: five buses were destroyed.
0: $1 million worth of buses?
7: One of those school buses was set on fire, while fans also set fires to trash cans. And
0: now I'm assuming the reason why the school buses were there is this: a school might have had a sanctioned, you know, gathering of kids to watch the game or being, I don't know.
1: No, they were there for the World Cup. It was World Cup. They were World Cup buses.
0: Oh, okay.
1: They were just picking people up and taking them around.
7: Of course, fireworks were going off as well.
0: Again, calm people.
1: Yes.
0: Not these people.
7: People began climbing light poles and cars, and at one point, a person set off flares on top of a bus, as you can see here. Ultimately, the disorder...
0: And I'm going to tell you something, man. The common denominator is they all look to be about 15 to 20. Like the younger generation, like there's no, you don't see any 40-year-olds out there. This is all kids, and they're all trying to get some kind of viral moment.
7: And sporadic chaos went on for several hours overnight. The win did end the 53-year championship drought for the Knicks. New York City Mayor Zohran Mamdani has announced plans for a championship parade.
0: More violence. It's just unbelievable. These animals. These absolute animals. And if I was to just pause and look at the gender / you know, age makeup here of the, like, young kid. I mean, I don't see anybody over 25 in this crowd. So, like, where are the parents? Like, and boy, if you're the mom and dad of this girl, I bet you, one, I would assume that they probably are going to identify her and arrest her. But secondly, boy, that makes you proud, doesn't it?
1: Yeah.
0: Makes you really proud.
2: I really wanted that scooter to snap back and hit her right in the face.
0: Me too. I mean, this is today's youth. What are you trying to break the radio? I mean, you already destroyed the bus, so what are you trying to do? Cut the radio? I would hope that sign would ricochet off and hit the guy right in the jugular. Now, what did that really do there, buddy? Other than probably for you to catch a charge once they identify you. Like, and so, what are you? Your team just won the highest honor in the NBA. And it would be interesting to see when they want to get, like, was it 72 or 73 the last time that they won one? The celebration of how people acted back then when the Knicks won the championship compared to this.
2: And like, well, I mean, I can understand, you know, maybe that girl said that, you know, men can't have babies.
1: 73.
0: So in 73... Boy, you're a big man, aren't you? You took a piece of a plastic grill off of a school bus and you threw it in the air. Wow, you're Johnny Badass, aren't you, buddy?
2: But you know, I like to say that it's nicely evenly represented of white guys and black guys and Spanish guys in this crowd.
0: No,
2: so
0: it's not
2: you can't call the black thing.
0: I'm not saying it.
2: No, it's just a New York scumbag thing.
0: It's a New York scumbag young person's jam. Mm-hmm. I mean, what a bunch of animals. Now they've set the bus on fire. I mean, and Dan, I don't see any cops.
2: No.
0: I don't see any cops.
2: No, there is a stand down probably order. Let them do the thing.
0: And what is this doing for all the business around there? All the businesses that maybe got, is it loitering? You know, rioted and loitered.
2: Looted.
0: Looted, yeah.
2: You know, that happened to my dad's sister's best friend had a really nice clothing boutique in Philadelphia. And during the BLM stuff, her place got, you know, they broke through all the windows, they stole everything, vandalized the shop, and she never reopened. Her business was permanently closed and shut down because of stuff like this. And, you know, people don't talk about that. They don't talk about the person
0: guy right here,
2: 30
0: the guy
2: years.
0: The store. The guy that owns this store here that might not be able to, that may have gotten his windows bashed in, that may have had everything taken away, and that guy can't recover from that.
2: No, he's probably been there 15, 20, 30 years, and you've just destroyed his life because you're an asshole.
0: See, you got to be a guy like this guy who has the dumpling place. You got to have that big garage door. Like, you can, damn, I mean, other than maybe jumping up here and trying to get into here, which these look like maybe apartments, but, like, you got to have something like that if you're going to be in New York. One of those big, like, storm shutter kind of gimmicks where they can't get in.
1: I sent you a video of when the police actually showed up, and, I mean, there was a lot of them, but I think they were in the wrong area.
0: So they finally did show up?
1: Yeah, they everyone went running.
0: Yeah. Well, had the cops been out when this first happened instead of retro? Tell you this, man, there's actually probably more white people than black people. Mm-hmm. These scumbag little rich-ass New York kids that are coming down to Manhattan and causing problems. I think, Dan, a school bus is government-owned property, and so is a squad car.
2: It's owned by the city or the county. Yeah.
0: Which I think that's an uptick in the charge.
2: Depends on the municipality, but yes.
0: Where are the cops going? I'm telling you.
1: Look at, once they find out, they see all the black.
2: Oh, I'm so glad we get to take a break.
0: To me, it doesn't look like the cops did anything but run them off. I mean, just absolutely disgusting. Here's
2: you know, the police
0: driver.
2: Chief should be faulted too for not being able to maintain
0: the
2: order.
0: It's
2: but the mayor, you know, tells the police chief to do A, B, and C, and I'm sure he said, you know, don't let it get too far out of hand.
0: Here's a taxi cab driver that had his taxi cab taken over. I mean, it's mostly white kids. It's mostly degenerate white kids. Look at this guy. This is his living. This is how he makes a living.
2: And that black guy's clearing out his back seat.
1: Get the Spurs guy that was fighting through.
0: Yeah, can you send that to me?
1: I just sent it to
0: the
1: you.
0: Black guy that was kind of stalky. Here's a gun they recovered. I mean, what could that kid have done with that gun?
2: It's like a female.
0: Does look like a girl. Does look like a girl. Let me. Did you send me
1: the
0: San Antonio Spurs guy
1: who's ready for
0: it? And he walked into a food court and he absolutely whips everybody's ass. He whips everybody's ass. Everybody's afraid of him. He's kind of the stocky.
2: Looks like Mike Tyson.
0: And he whips everybody's ass. And finally, the cops have to come get him. Right? They're the only ones that can. Watch this guy. So this guy fights like 200 people. Watch. I'm not kidding you. This
2: With a phone in his hand,
0: this,
2: too.
0: This guy fights like 200 people. Just watch. And what are you going to do, Grandpa? What are you going to do? Act like you're all tough and
1: waiting
0: stuff?
1: For the cops to show up.
0: And the cop doesn't even look like he's calming the dude down.
8: Are they wild?
0: Anyway, let me. I think they're screaming some type of vicinity. And they walk the guy out. When we return, is the war over? They're saying it is. They're saying it's official. Put a bow on it. It's over.
2: Just in time for 4th of July, just like you said. Gas price is already falling.
0: Well,
2: Straight opening.
0: I will tell you this.
2: Another W for Trump.
0: Gas prices are at the gas futures, crude oil. Now, let's not forget at the height of this, it was at 115, the 115.05. 115, no, hold on. It's 119. 119 bucks, and that was on April 7th. April 7th, 2026, crude oil hit 119, almost 120 bucks. This morning, it's trading at $80.43.
2: Right, so it's 35% down.
0: Hopefully that'll be.
2: What was it? How much was oil a barrel 6 months ago?
0: Okay, let me go.
2: $60.
0: So what would 6 months have been?
2: January 1. You know, February 1.
0: All right, I'll tell you. January, it was $62.63,
2: and it's at 80.
0: And it's at 80 right now.
2: And people are still crying about it. And gas should be falling immediately.
0: I think these
2: prices are ridiculous that they've been sticking people with. Thank God I had the electric car. I had to fill up the other car the other day, and it was like, oh, my God, it was like $100 for half a tank.
0: Even you, rich
2: guy. It's irritating.
0: Who's on the phone?
1: I don't know. They just called during that segment.
0: We'll get to them next, and then we'll get into the war stuff as well.
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1: Back to Bubba!
3: So, I think we almost had a mishap here. So as everybody potentially knows, that the new studios are located at in a place that I live, and the studios are the garage portion, and we added on a little bit, and then you go out the side, you can go out the side of the studios, and then there's a little walkway that goes to the pool, and then my house, and then all of it's fenced in the back. And we can let Bella, our pit bull, who is, well, she has bit a couple people. But, I've never seen, well, I have. I've seen when the Terminex guy came 2 weeks ago, she tried to chomp him pretty bad. But she knows who's here, she knows who's here and not supposed to be here. And so we kind of let her, every once in a while, in like 5 or 10 minute increments, roam the back area here. That's all fenced in, and she can go do her pooty, and she can go do her TT and sniff around a little bit, and you know, but she can't, thanks to Wolf Fencing, she's pinned in here with a great fence. So Dan, all the guys, for the most part, pee outside. It's Lummy, it's easier on the septic, and hell, even when we had the studio and we were right in the business district of West Shore, Dan still peed That's outside.
4: Right. Not that much, though. I was more of a toilet guy. I mean, you know, Seth always peed outside. Lummy was 50-50. And you have a bathroom. You just have to go out and then just go into the other door. Right. I was using the bathroom. I'm not whipping now, my dong was- out because your wife... Or wife, your girl, whatever. I mean, your significant other, Merch Crick, it can see right through the back porch. I'm not going to just like sling it out. You have guests staying. I'm trying to be respectful.
3: I understand you, but you can sling it out. Hold on. But we do have a bathroom that's hooked right on. Like you literally just got to go outside.
4: It's a foot.
3: It's one step, and you're in the bathroom.
4: Right. They're now, adjacent doors.
3: Where was Bella?
4: As soon as I opened the door, she was there, and like she was surprised. I was surprised, and it wasn't just a bark. It was a bark followed by like a really
3: aggressive teeth
4: the gnawing
3: show.
4: Of the gnarling of the teeth, which made me like, wait a second, I got a problem here. So I did what, you know, anyone does in a horror movie when you open the door and there's a monster. You close the door.
3: So now, hold on. When you opened it back up and addressed her by name, was she better?
4: No, she was gone. Merch Crick had swooped her up and got her inside.
3: Already yoked her.
4: Next time I'm bringing my dog and we'll see who gets barked at.
3: Well, let's stop with
5: it's
3: that.
5: It's like a dog fighting compound.
4: Yeah,
5: right?
4: I'm bringing the 80-pound Belgian. Thanks, okay, Bella.
3: Thanks, Dan, Vic. Listen, I'm going to tell you something, man. She's pretty stout, and you see how jacked up she doesn't have an ounce of fat on her, and she's got striations and everything. She's almost as good and as good a shape as Macho Man. She might stand a chance against your professional dog that fights. She might do okay. I mean, you saw how mad she can get.
4: Oh, she can get mad, and she can be barking like that as she's flying through the air before she hits the wall.
3: Oh, whatever.
4: My dog is so strong. It's incredible. He's over 80 pounds.
3: Bring your dog out. Let's have him play.
4: And what they'll do, they'll just play nicely.
3: No, yeah.
4: He's really sweet. They'll play great.
3: So anyway,
4: then she'll never bark at me again, though, when she sees that he's coming with me next time. Hey, this is my friend.
3: Well, no, just address her by name. Bella. Bella, stop.
4: Dude, I was so startled I couldn't remember her name.
3: Well, you sure remember her name. It's your niece's name.
4: Well, I understand that, Bubba, but it was like I felt like I had like a king cobra about to strike. I mean, it was...
3: Me and Lummy just heard... I'm like, who in the... I thought maybe Bob Cook had Sadie here, And like Sadie and Bella had gotten in a fight, but they never fight. So I mean, it was, I guess she probably hears me, and she's coming to this door. She knows that she knows this is my studio. So when she was, Merch Quick probably let her outside for 5 or 10 minutes, and she wandered over here because she wanted to, sometimes she'll bark outside the door when I'm in here doing, you know, various studio things, and she'll bark outside the door wanting to get in. So she was probably trying to get in, and, you know, you startled her.
4: She's expecting you, and she got me?
3: Yeah.
4: Yeah, you usually don't get that reaction.
3: No,
4: but.
3: You don't. You usually don't. All right, so supposedly it's over.
5: It's over.
3: And are we going to start, like, the withdrawing process? And then I think in 60 days they have to give us access to the uranium. And, like, I think this is kind of where it all starts, all right?
5: Yes.
6: Fox News alert. President Trump says...
3: This was what, Saturday night? I think this was Saturday. Was this Saturday night or was this yesterday?
4: I thought it was yesterday, right before the fight.
6: Yeah. The deal with Iran is now complete. Moments ago, he announced on Truth Social that the Strait of Hormuz will open without a toll and that the authorized removal of the...
3: Is that Pedro on the phone, Lummy?
5: No.
3: Okay.
6: U.S. naval blockade will go in effect. Let's bring back Trey Yinks live from Tel Aviv with more details, Trey.
7: Yeah, Joey, a major announcement by President Trump after more than 100 days of a state of war between the United States and Iran.
3: Now, let me ask you a question. Is Bibi on the same page? Because that guy could completely upset the apple cart.
5: No, he's not on the same page.
3: So that's where a potential issue could be.
5: Yeah, Donald Trump's
3: got to talk to him. Bibi's going to go over there and going to start blasting Hezbollah, and then that's going to probably make our deal, you know, not effective or not, you know, binding. Based on what Israel does, and because I don't know that Bibi and Trump are on the same page anymore, right? It seems like there's been a little bit of wedge, you know, divided between those two.
5: Yes.
7: A deal has been reached. President Trump posted on Truth Social saying, "The deal with the Islamic Republic of Iran is now complete. Congratulations to all." The president goes on to say, "I hereby fully authorize the toll-free opening of the Strait of Hormuz and simultaneously herewith authorize the immediate removal of the United States naval blockade. Ships of the world, start your engines. Let the oil flow." President Donald J. Trump. The president making this announcement on his birthday from the White House in Washington. There was another statement released by the Prime Minister of Pakistan, one of the key mediators.
3: That guy was like supposedly the one that mediated most of this, the guy from Pakistan.
5: Yeah.
7: In the conversations that led to this agreement to end the conflict between the United States and Iran, the Pakistani Prime Minister made a lengthy announcement thanking both the United States and Qatar for their role in reaching this agreement. The Prime Minister says there will be an official signing ceremony on Friday, June 19th.
3: So this coming Friday.
4: This is the same Pakistan that, you know, was harboring Osama bin Laden for all those years.
3: Right.
4: I trust them with all my security.
3: Which actually is one reason why we should be a little hesitant on this whole situation.
7: In Switzerland. So, again, a major development here.
3: So, going to do the signing in Switzerland.
5: Yes.
4: Yeah, it's
7: as
4: neutral.
7: President Trump announces, there is a deal.
3: Now, is Switzerland, they're always neutral. They always are. But are they, do they militarily have, it's my understanding they don't have much of a military.
4: They don't because they're neutral. Just like Costa Rica doesn't have a military because they're neutral. They just have the, you know.
3: They sit there and take it.
4: Their federal police just to enforce, you know, federal laws. But that's it.
7: The Islamic Republic of Iran, the Strait of Hormuz is open once again. Those vessels that are trapped in the Persian Gulf will be able to export that crude oil from these Gulf countries. The naval blockade lifted on Iranian ports and these detailed discussions on Iran's nuclear program set to begin. A major development in the Middle East.
3: See, now, if you listen, they did not agree on the nuclear portion of this. They only agreed to further discuss, have further discussions. There was a little bit of framework, I think, maybe like a 60-day window or something like that. But it seems like they could still go sideways on the nuclear portion of this.
4: Yeah, but at least Trump gets to not, you know, shut people up saying like, well, in the middle of a war, he has a fight in his backyard. Like,
3: well, people are going to say that regardless if there was a war or not.
7: And for the first time in months, the region is breathing a sigh of relief.
3: Well, I mean,
4: $80 a barrel, baby.
3: Right now it is. I'm gonna, if it hits 79, I'll keep my eye on the futures. Hello, go ahead.
8: Bubba, Dave.
3: Hey, Dave.
8: Hey, I didn't know if you're gonna get in with Dan about the toilet caper last week.
3: Not really, because it's kind of a nothing burger.
4: And it wasn't me.
3: Dan, early on, we tried to bust his balls before we went live on the air, and he's like, it wasn't him.
4: Nope.
3: And I've never, listen, in all the years that Dan's worked with me, for me, and by me, by, you know, shoulder to shoulder, I've never known Dan to be a poop at, like, he never poops here. He never does.
4: Right.
3: So,
4: and I don't defile toilets when I do.
3: So, Dan said he didn't do it. We don't know who did it, quite frankly. I don't think we'll ever find out, because I think the real person, I don't know if anybody's ever going to step up and really own to it, because who would? There really isn't a big Dan who done it on the poop caper.
9: Are you going to get the UFC fight?
3: I already talked about it.
9: I didn't hear it. Open the show up with it. Oh, I must have missed that
3: part. All right,
9: bud.
3: Thank you, Dave. Appreciate it. Instead of me giving you a rundown as to what happened, why don't you try listening to the show from the very start? No, I'm not trying to get no heat or nothing. But you would have seen that Dan, you know, I think, Lemmy, from the start of the show, we opened up with the Eagle and the UFC.
5: Yes.
3: UFC 250. Briefly, I think off the air we touched about the Dan Poopgate. He said he didn't do it, so there really wasn't any heat there. So, you know, again, Dave, before you call and you've not listened to any of the show, and what you're listening to now is not necessarily what we talked about 2 hours ago, you might want to listen from 2 hours ago. And then hit me with your questions.
5: Here's what, real quick, what I didn't know if you, what Trump said about Bibi yesterday.
3: Oh, did he address the fact that Bibi's kind of gone rogue?
5: Yeah, he said he has no effing judgment on his strike.
10: So when a crisis hits, Hadassah hospitals move units underground. Maternity wards, cancer units, ICUs, ensuring our life-changing care.
3: Oh, Jesus. Some kind of pre-roll, Willie. Is that what this is?
5: Yeah.
10: Facilities are urgently needed.
3: Oh, man, they give you the full 30 seconds. They only give you a chance to opt out. Jesus, God Almighty.
10: Oh, what tomorrow will bring.
3: Mm.
10: Hadassah. Life-changing.
3: Yeah. Oh, look. I mean,
11: the Gulf countries are both.
5: I even flipped it on it. That's BS.
3: What happened? Well, let me. What's going on right now?
5: I don't know. This website, the Times of Israel.
3: Times of Israel. I think it might be easier for us just to audibly tell the story.
5: Yeah, that's
3: U.S. President Donald Trump says he told Prime Minister Nini Netanyahu, whatever the hell it is, that he has no effing judgment after the Israeli strike in Beirut as he tries to wrap up a deal with Iran. Why did Bibi have to do a effing attack, Trump says in a call with Axios. I was so pissed off, I let him know. He has no effing judgment. I let him know that. Trump also tell Axios and Fox News that he still expects a memorandum of the understanding to be signed with Iran later today. Trump tells Axios that the deal will have to be signed by now, or it would be blah, blah, blah. So it just shows that Trump and Bibi are not on the same page.
5: Correct.
11: Because today is a big...
3: So this is apt. I don't think this will ever happen in our country. But the Britain government are a bunch of woke-ass pussies. And I think that maybe British 20-some-year-olds don't have the ability to be good parents. And so the government has to step in and make it federal law. Federal law that you can't be under the age of 16 and be on social media. Federal law.
11: Because today is a big moment for our country.
3: Don't they also have a rule where if you talk bad about the government or like say, hey, I don't necessarily agree with what the prime minister or whoever's in charge around here, they can come arrest you?
4: Well, but it's worse than that. If you and I are in a bar, I'm sorry, in a restaurant, and you're
3: over in Great Britain.
4: In Great Britain. And we're having a conversation that offends another patron in that restaurant. They can have you arrested for that. It's that bad.
3: Wow.
4: Offensive speech is criminal.
11: This is a big step.
4: That's why we're not England, dude. This isn't like England rebooted. This is fundamentally different. The beauty of America, it's one of the only countries in the world where you can say something that is so outrageous and offensive, and they can't do a goddamn thing about you.
11: Real change for our children and our future. Because today, I can announce that the government will ban access to social media for all children under the age of 16.
3: Man.
4: The problem is, because if you on social media criticize the wave of migration that's going into England and Ireland, they also come after you. It's hateful. It's hateful. It's hateful to fly a British flag in London if there's Muslims around.
3: What?
4: Yes.
3: And God forbid that any ball-busting journalist be able to say, are you for real? Like, for real? This is happening? Because they'll yoke them up.
11: Look.
4: And they're clapping for it.
11: This is not something I do lightly, and I will not present it as cost-free, as if social media has brought no benefits to young people, because clearly that is wrong. But government is always about choices. And it's clear to me that a full ban is the right choice. Now, I come to it as a parent myself.
3: Yeah, one that can't control your kids or explain to them to stay off certain sites or what certain sites mean when they ask questions or various things like that.
11: I know exactly the fears that we all feel.
3: I mean, Dan, you got two kids. How do you handle this issue?
4: It's not a problem.
3: Right. Because they, you know, they've been stealing stuff.
4: Because they're well behaved and they're smart and they have had good training and guidance and they don't do stupid things.
5: They've also banned smoking for anyone that is born after January 1st, 2009.
4: Forever?
5: Forever.
4: Forever? So if you're born after 2009, you're never allowed to smoke?
5: You were never allowed to smoke.
3: You mean like, so if you turn 18 and you want to buy a pack of cigarettes,
5: if your date's January 1st, 2009, you cannot smoke.
11: When we're thinking about this issue.
3: Man, they're going back. They're worse than we are.
11: You know, all I've ever wanted for my own children, hand on heart, is for them to be happy and for them to be safe.
3: Yeah, and you know what?
4: Brush the teeth.
3: Both of those things are directly on your shoulders as a dad and your wife as a mom, potentially together or separated. It's what you just said should have nothing to do with the government raising your kids and safeguarding them. Now, your government can safeguard them against bad guys and against, you know, people that could potentially, you know, pose a threat to them by all types of different things. But to unilaterally make, you know, social media illegal in your country is just mind-boggling.
4: So is it, what's the fear of someone under 16 being on social media? Because, I mean, people are getting beheaded in the streets of England and Great Britain right now by this wave of unassimilated migrants coming out of Africa, and that's dangerous. But they don't talk about that. They talk about how dangerous it is if your 15-year-old gets her feelings hurt on social media.
3: But she's on TikTok or something.
11: And I think that's what any parent wants. But I ask the question now, do we truly believe that social media creates a happy environment for our children?
3: No. You as a father and a mother create the environment that your kid lives in. And you should be able to quell any sad or bad things that your kids potentially pick up from social media by having a conversation with them and banning them from swiping or, you know, visiting those particular sites. You know, if your kid can handle TikTok but not X, or your kid is asking you stupid questions about what's on Facebook or Instagram, you know, you wade through that as a dad and as a mom, not as a government.
11: We truly believe that it's a place where they can feel safe. I don't think I even need to answer those questions,
3: no,
11: do I?
3: I don't think you have to answer any questions other than how stupid you are and how I would never, ever live in England. Ever. Well, we'd be arrested. Because, I mean,

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1: We're threatened by would you think that the people of Tampa Bay, Ocala, or Panama City would love it if they sent, you know, 20% of the population in Haitians to come in to just start working for cheap?
2: No.
1: You'd be pissed. And so they were pissed, and that's why they wanted Brexit.
2: A few of them helping to clean up the property a little bit, Lovey.
1: They didn't want their economy. They didn't want their economy brought down by the crappy economies of Europe, like Greece was at the time, and a couple other countries that had absolutely no GDP. And they didn't want unchecked migration of people coming there to compete with their jobs. Now, you know, that seemed to work for a little while, but now England's kind of like going, trying to do other ways and going around. Like in Ireland, for instance, they have entire cities formed by just migrants. It's disgusting. They've destroyed the identity of these countries. And I have a problem. It's not hatred, but if you're in Japan, you're not going to go to Japan and try to make them American. They're Japan.
2: Well,
1: you're not, you can't go to Spain and make them France because it's Spain.
2: Did you see? I mean, let me tell you about Japan. And I didn't get a chance to get one of these articles, but I should have. And during the World Cup,
3: I'll say, you know what?
2: As a matter of fact, yeah. Talk about some really, really good people.
1: They're the best in the whole world when it comes to like honor and politeness,
2: yes, absolutely,
1: and courtesy. I got a story
2: that will solidify and validate that when we return about how Japan. And it's not because necessarily everybody, it's because they're conditioned to have respect, they're conditioned to be clean, they're conditioned to be orderly, they're conditioned to love their country, they're conditioned to be loyal, hard workers, not make excuses, and the story that I'm going to do, you know what I'm talking about, the garbage bags?
3: Yes.
2: Yeah, send it to me. We'll only validate how a country can determine how the people in their country act. It's all learned behavior, and it's what you allow or don't allow or how you condition the people that live there. And I'm not trying to like say like you got to be Hitler or Stalin or anything like that, you know, but if you have stringent rules and there's consequences for committing those rules, for breaking those
1: but
2: rules.
1: But it's not just the rules, Bubba. It's the cultural.
2: It's the culture, yes.
1: It's the culture. It's what your mom, what your grandmom, what your great-grandmom, what your family and your community instills in you as a child and adult, and you carry that tradition going forward. And that's part of a culture.
2: And that's where we're in trouble. Because the younger generation that's raising the kids now don't have the same values of us and how we were raised.
1: No.
2: There was no such thing as a teen takeover when we were growing up. There was no such thing as half of the, you know, if the Bucks won the Super Bowl for people to riot and to burn school buses down and to destroy taxi cabs.
3: What you just said is, I just sent you a little quick video too from what it shows one side, Japan's people cleaning up it, and then what you're talking about, the teen takeovers.
2: Fantastic. I'll do that next.
4: He's a good guy, even though he's a... Bubba the Love Sponge.
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0: Monday, June 15th, 2026, the Bubba the Love Sponge Show. So the World Cup, how many different cities is it scheduled to be at?
1: I want to see there's like 12 different cities. I think there's like 38 games.
0: They play multiple games, obviously. They're just not going to play a one game.
1: No, there's a bunch of games. They said it was like the equivalent of like 38 different Super Bowls.
0: Really?
1: Yeah, it's because each one is just a huge event. I mean, it's a massive event every game.
0: And they sell out, right?
1: Yeah, I'm pretty sure they're all sold out.
0: And
2: tickets were absolutely ridiculous. People were complaining about that because they were going for like
1: thousands,
2: $2,000, $3,000
1: for these early games.
0: Does the USA have a competitive team?
2: Yeah, I mean, they beat Paraguay over the weekend.
0: Who?
1: Exactly.
2: Paraguay. They should be able to make it out of their division.
0: All right. And like,
1: to get to the second round.
2: Yeah.
0: I mean, how many teams are there? I mean, again, I should know probably more about the World Cup than I do. Is Steve here?
2: Not yet. I just got a chair for him, so I just making sure everything's set up.
0: I probably should know way more about it, but it just goes to show you how much, you know, don't know about
2: soccer. There's 48 teams in the World Cup.
0: 48 teams.
2: Yeah, between and the co-host.
0: And who's like the odds-on favorite? Like Argentina or Brazil or, you know, somebody like that?
2: Yeah.
0: You know, or whether it be the Manchester. Now, is the Manchester United the team that Glazer owns? That's not part of this?
2: No. That's like a team. These are just countries.
1: Players from the Manchester United, Bubba, are playing on their respective national teams, some of them.
0: Oh, okay. So, like, if they were from England or...
1: They play on England's team. If they're from Spain, they play on Spain's team.
0: So...
1: Yes.
0: The one,
1: it's kind of like Olympics.
2: Spain is the favorite, followed by France.
0: Okay. So the one thing, so Japan is playing in, I think, where the Giants play?
2: I believe so, yes.
0: It's in New York, where the Jets and the Giants play, the Meadowlands, if you will.
2: MetLife
0: Stadium.
2: Yes.
0: And Japan plays. And Japan, you know, as a team is playing, and there's a bunch of Japanese people, probably... A large portion of those came from Japan because I think this is such a international global event that people travel.
1: Oh, yeah. Like, people travel for this. Yes.
0: Yeah. And so this is, and Jameis Winston, who's not one to miss an opportunity. So the Japan, is tradition in Japan. But when you go to a game or you go to a sporting event or anything like that, you bring a trash bag with you. And then you help clean up your area, which, you know, is unheard of here in America. Like, we're just a bunch of slobs and heathens, and after the game, we throw our cups down on the ground and whatever, popcorn, and if we ate peanuts, we put the shells down.
2: That's
0: on the
2: right.
0: I mean, when we stomp and grind the shells into the concrete.
1: You just kind of like slide them to the row in front of you?
0: Yeah, to the guy in front of you. Yeah, that little drop-off, and then the guy, you know, if he's sitting there, he might get some of his ass cracked, but if not, it just officially goes down the back seat of that guy, and he looks like a slob. But we don't, so the culture... Of Japan and Japanese people are to be very clean and very respectful, and they feel as if they're a guest into your facility, so they all bring, or a large portion of them bring, garbage bags to help clean up the stadium after the game. And this is Jameis Winston, because God knows he's not going to be on any active roster next year.
2: He's still on the Giants.
0: Is he still on the Giants?
2: Yeah, he's still
0: will
2: there.
0: He... Will he? Well, you know, will he?
2: Yeah, he'll be the backup for next year.
0: And what's a backup pay? $3 million?
2: He says he's a veteran. He'll probably make about $5 million.
0: Just to sit there and hold a clipboard and be Johnny Rah Rah.
2: Yeah.
0: And eat W's.
2: Yes.
0: Now here's a Japanese guy who's handicapped and in a wheelchair, and he's still cleaning up after himself. That one guy, that's the guy that should get a pass.
2: Steve's here.
0: Hello, Steve. How are you, my friend?
3: Good morning. Good morning, guys.
0: Hold on. Now, let me, you know, Jameis knew that it was a photo op.
2: And
0: it was probably, here are less photo op moments of Japanese people cleaning up after themselves. Or, hold on, not even after themselves, after like some slob ass American that was three rows ahead of him. And it looks like these Japanese kids all got these blue bags, and they're cleaning up.
4: That's a culture, but it's like respect for everything. Respect for the players, supporters, and also for the stadium. We're kind of honored to be here. So we don't want to make the mess and then leave it. So I think that's the reason.
0: That's just good people, man.
2: Do we have the Japanese people please move here?
0: Yes.
2: More of them?
0: Right. We need more Japan fans. Okay,
1: you can't open a business in Japan, Baba. You can't buy a lot of property in Japan. They don't allow it. They don't disrupt or erode their culture under any circumstances. Why? In 20 years, Japan is still going to be like today's Japan.
0: Yeah, and meanwhile, we're a dumpster fire.
2: Yeah.
0: Because on the right shows the Knicks fans, and on the left shows the Japanese fans.
1: Oh, my God. Oh, jeez.
0: Yeah.
1: This is, oh, my God. Please.
0: Meanwhile, the Japanese young, we got young kids, young Knicks fans that are throwing guys over the railing like WWE. And then on the left, we got Japan fans that are just nicely picked. Like, and Dan, look at that area. I mean, 100%
1: wow.
0: clean.
1: Spotless.
0: Probably better than that $20 an hour New York thug that you're paying to pick up trash. They're doing it better than the people that are getting paid to clean the stadium.
1: Oh, yeah. What a fight. That's insane.
0: Well, man.
1: Charlie's going to have them all cleaning up in St. Petersburg when Chain Gang Charlie gets back in mayor.
0: Now, when is that going to happen?
1: I think November, the election, and then come January, he'll be the mayor.
0: He'll
1: be cleaning up the streets.
0: I haven't heard any campaigning stuff.
1: Well, if you're not in the city, it's pretty concentrated, but he's leading.
0: Oh, listen, I want him to win 100%.
1: Well, he's a product of you. I mean, you helped him get elected governor and everything else he's run for.
0: Well, you did too, my friend. And you're very good. I mean, you and your family were big time Charlie Crist supporters. You know, we weren't necessarily in lockstep with the path that he chose. I wish to God somebody could have told him, Charlie, just be a two-term governor, bud.
1: Yeah, that would have been game-changing.
0: Don't do this senator crap.
1: Right.
0: Be a two-termer, and then that'll propel you to where you need to be next, whatever that may be. You know, whatever. I mean, if that means including a Senate run, then so be it. But I really wish because he would have been a great two-time governor.
1: And probably a senator thereafter. But he's been a congressman. Now he's coming back to St. Petersburg, and I am supporting him because, you know, I'm stupid loyal, and I love the guy. And
0: well, you need to let
1: us. The first thing he said to me was, tell Bubba I said hello when I was with him recently.
0: Well, please, let's get him on the air. I mean, like, St. Pete's like our third or fourth largest city that you know, all of our shows distributed on. So, let's get with Steve.
1: Yes. He'd be honored to do it.
0: To get Charlie on. And not just once. Let's make it one, you know, let's like, you know, once every couple of weeks do a Charlie update. You know, how he wants to what he's running on, his platform, what's he going to change? What I guess probably the biggest question, Steve, would be, you know, it looks like the Rays are gone from St. Pete. What are you going to do, you know, propose with the stadium? That's probably one of his biggest issues.
1: That's a big one. And keeping that city clean and keeping the riffraff out of there, too. Like that scene you just saw with the Knicks. St. Pete's been like that before.
0: Well, but
1: he's
0: going to
1: keep it from going like that.
0: It has been that way, but there's also been there's been some pretty good police chiefs that have really kept St. Pete's is a riot waiting to happen if you don't have great police presence, and they've had great police presence. I think the ex-chief of Clearwater, Holloway, was the most recent chief, but he may have timed out and gotten and retired. So I don't know who the current police chief is right now.
1: We both know Charlie doesn't play, and that's his hometown. And it is booming right now. St. Pete is going crazy. In fact,
0: Jeff Chiarigante is starting at Forbici, isn't he?
1: Yes, you're invited to that, too. That's next week is the soft opening. And then that's going to be his largest restaurant in his lifetime opening, over 400 seats.
0: Oh, for really?
2: Yep. Yeah, Anthony Holloway is the police chief of St. Petersburg. He, he just came over from Clearwater Police Department.
0: Well, no, Holloway's been there for years.
2: So since 2014, but he started with the Clearwater.
0: He's been
2: Police.
0: There 12 years, yeah. And all the guys love him. He's a great dude, and he's an African American gentleman that does not put up with nonsense. Like, he does not let any subsect of ethnicity cause any issues. You don't see this stuff in St. Pete.
1: Not anymore. You know him personally?
0: Yes, I know the chief personally.
1: Oh, you got to introduce me to him. I'd love to meet him.
0: I need to put a good word in for Charlie.
1: For sure.
0: By the way, this is Long Beach. This is a teen takeover that happened in Long Beach. And if you took the cell phones away from half of these kids, they wouldn't be there. But they're trying to get some viral moment to put it on their stupid-ass TikTok or Insta or whatever they have, the Snapchat or whatever they're doing. Is that gunfire?
2: It's not.
5: Now, why are they going crazy?
1: It's another day that ends in a Y.
0: It's another day that ends in a Y.
5: What is going on?
0: That's this new the teen takeovers.
5: Yeah,
0: they tried it in Tampa, and that guy or whoever they shut it down pretty quickly.
2: And Chronister, they tried it in Wesley Chapel.
0: Chronister ain't having any of it. Naco is having none of it. So every sheriff around this area has shut these potential takeovers down before they start.
1: Is this Pasco County here?
0: No, this is Long Beach, California.
1: No.
0: Yeah.
1: We're located.
0: Yes, we're Pasco.
1: It's Pasco?
0: Yes.
1: It's not Hillsborough?
0: No.
1: Okay.
0: We got one kid. I mean, I say it all the time, Lemmy. What is this? Lack of parenting.
2: Yeah.
0: This is just, that's all this is. I know it's a broken record. But I mean, you know, any of our kids going to be out there doing that stuff? No. They'll get their asses whipped. All right. I see your police presence, but I don't see anything happening. Except one guy got arrested. Oh, these kids have video games to play and other things to be doing than doing this nonsense.
5: Well, this happened in Clearwater, right?
0: It did.
5: And so that hasn't happened a second time.
1: Is this still LA? Or is this Clearwater you're showing us?
0: This is Clearwater. This is LA. This is Long Beach.
1: Okay.
0: And the guy in Clearwater, the guy who owned the restaurant in front of where this teen takeover happened in Clearwater, said it cost him $10,000. Because, you know, for like 3 days, nobody would go eat there.
5: Wow.
0: For in fear of another one of these pop-up teen takeovers happening.
5: Now, Hyde Park, Jeff's restaurant there for Beachy. I go there for lunch. I'm with the boys. And there's this guy out front, homeless guy, messing with everybody that walks in the door and asking for money, too. And I before my lunch was over, he was removed. We're not going to have it in this town. We're not doing L.A. A
1: couple of guys with hair gel took care of it, right?
5: Exactly.
1: Gold chains.
5: I'm telling you, he was gone.
0: Jeff told the guy that's doing dishes in the back to go around and put a security and club the guy right down to zero.
5: He was escorted off property.
0: Yeah.
1: Oh, the door doesn't open that way.
0: Oh, sorry. Sorry, your face got in front of the door. So... You know,
1: I get into fights with the homeless people around my office sometimes.
0: Oh, you do?
1: Oh, they're like, this is, I go up to, they'll be like panhandling or bothering my patients. I'm like, dude, this is my block. This is my block. They're like, well, your name, yeah, you know what? That's my name.
5: That is my name.
1: That is my name. This is my name. This Danny is my block. If you got a problem, let's go, mother.
0: Of course Dan does.
5: Dan's physically escorted him off the property and smartly, you know, said, here's your relocation fee. Give him $100 and say, that's your corner now over there, not my house.
0: Dan's paying them. They know they can go shake the rich guy down by just, you know, asking two of the Botox patients if they can have $5. And then Dan comes and gives them $100. They're working the system on Dan.
2: Dan, didn't one of them move into your parking spot?
0: Oh, yeah.
1: He was coming sleeping there on Friday night. So my solution was to come on a Saturday morning and do a brake slide, Bubba, and I missed him by about 6 inches as I slid into my spot. Mm-hmm. That guy got up so fast, ran away, and never, ever showed up again. Yeah.
0: You know what you could have done too is
1: kept going.
0: Well, you could have bear sprayed that whole area.
1: Oh, because if they touch it later, it's still
0: yes.
1: But since if I touch it, I'm going
0: to
1: get sick.
0: Just you know not to touch it.
1: Oh, yeah, well, do you forget on Monday?
0: Yeah, for real. So
1: it's like after you eat spicy food and 20 minutes later you scratch your eye.
0: Yeah,
6: pride is love.
0: So this is the mayor of Boston.
2: Yes.
0: Oh my God.
6: Pride is love and freedom, courage and resistance. Pride is the right to be exactly who you are.
0: And you know what? I don't have any, I do not disagree with her at all.
1: That word, nothing came out of her mouth that's bad. So far, so good.
0: I don't have a problem with all of what you say.
6: To be treated with dignity and respect. And pride is what we need as this federal administration tries to intimidate our residents and community partners.
0: Now, what does, you know, like, now you're making it political.
5: Yep.
0: Now you're making it political.
6: They are trying to roll back the progress that generations of activists and leaders sacrificed for.
0: I don't think Martin Luther King, I Have a Dream, has anything to do with some of the illegal immigrants that have now got into our country and done a lot of bad things, including but not limited to fraud the government under the child care gimmick out in Minnesota. And wasn't there a child care gimmick, High Spot Lummy, in L.A. too, or yes. in California?
5: Yes.
0: So I don't know that, you know, any of that's really in play with our forefathers that really, really had some great messages and great things for us to be equal. I think we've lost our way a little bit.
1: But I also don't think that Martin Luther King was a big proponent of transgender rights back in the 60s.
0: No, he was not.
1: And I don't think he was really trying to dilute the real critical, you know, in the 60s. It was still really critical because black people were still getting very aggressively discriminated against.
0: Very much so.
1: And to dilute that real emergency with this is hijacking what was really a noble movement and distorting it for these other subgroups.
2: Luke Dannison, $50.
0: And $25 for Mushroom Mitch specifically for Dan, that I forgot.
5: Nice.
0: So, yeah, Dan, you're right. You know, like the very crucial, very, very important message and movement that Martin Luther King led that was very needed. It was, you know, African Americans were very much still stereotyped and being discriminated against and not allowed to eat and just all the bad things that all of that represented and all the good things and changes that he represented is a far cry from what these people, that these particular heads of government, various municipalities and agencies are talking about. This is the furthest thing from our forefathers that had a vision of equality.
1: And they stole the rainbow from Jesse Jackson.
6: Remodel the White House ballroom, then fund the gender-affirming health care that saves young people's lives.
0: No. Hold on.
5: What?
1: How does one go with the other?
0: Yeah. I'm all about when you're 18, man, you do whatever you want with your body. You be whoever you want to be. Who am I? But for us to have, you know, federal subsidies or state subsidies to educate young people on potentially disrupting their gender or having curriculum or state funded grants and stuff for gender affirming situations is just wrong. Absolutely wrong.
1: Or graphic books in middle school about anal sex. That's inappropriate. There shouldn't be graphic books in middle school about conventional sex. It's not appropriate.
0: Oh, you want to hear this? So New York Greg, his kid's 12 and his name's Braden. And in his 12-year-old health class,
1: which is probably 6th grade.
0: Yeah, he's 6th grade. He's getting ready to be in 7th. He's getting ready to go to middle school. So in 6th grade last year, they taught him about how to masturbate and how to receive or the ins and outs of oral sex.
5: What?
0: And it was taught by a teacher. Yes.
5: That's gross.
0: Yes.
6: They would rather terrorize law-abiding immigrants than let kids read books about love.
0: No, not about love. I'm all for kids reading books about love, how you should love one another, you shouldn't be violent, things like that. But when it says Johnny is using Fred's penis to put in his mouth, and Fred and Johnny think are having a good old time, I don't know that Fred and Johnny, I don't know if the Fred and Johnny story needs to be released until your kid's in, like, you know, maybe a freshman in college. I don't think state funded libraries and things like that need to be, and you can't hide under the umbrella that it's about love. Please.
6: And they would rather start a war than honor the trans service members who actually protect our country.
0: All right, hold on now. Here's the deal.
5: Gosh.
0: You're right on that, ma'am. But what is the 0.000. What's the percentage?
5: It's so small.
0: Of people that you're actually talking to, that the great Democrats of Boston who put you in office, the Brian Matronis and the other, you know, great Democrats that can speak, that can think clearly, and you're absolutely you're absolutely gutting the Democratic base because this weird, you know, very, very small percentage of nonsense that you want to stand behind. And one of those topics is transgender. Like, it doesn't apply to hardly any of us, including most of the people that voted for you.
5: You know, Nick's up there, and he is not going to keep his business in Boston because of how anti-business it is. And the crime's bad there. There's so many other issues.
0: He should come to Florida.
5: And this is what she's spending her time on. It's insanity. It's nuts.
0: And look at it. So the overall scheme of how big Boston really is and the amount of people it took to vote her in, look at her little gathering hill. And notice how they close crop it like it's, we keep getting the same crowd shot.
6: Boston.
0: And realistically,
1: there's 40 people.
0: And realistically, if we're really, really, I can only see about 10 that might be into the whole pride trans message. Just this first little row of weirdos right here. I mean, because look, that's a regular dude. That's a regular woman. That's a regular dude. That's a regular dude. That's a regular dude. That's a regular dude. All these people are regular dudes, except for this little smattering of the front row that have seats that were
1: like
0: provided.
1: The one in the pink and the one in the rainbow
0: right
1: outfit.
0: Here. This person,
1: blue
0: this
1: hair.
0: Person, this person.
1: So blue hair, and rainbow
0: the,
1: outfit.
0: And these four people. That's it. That's it. And then a whole bunch of media to cover this weird event.
6: Our families, friends, and neighbors are once again fighting for their basic freedoms, fighting for the right to simply exist.
0: No, you like, oh man.
6: But here in Boston,
0: they don't walk up. Hey, are you 18? Yeah. You a dude? Yeah. Come on. Load up. You can't exist, buddy. You're under arrest for existing.
2: The transgender of the military, it's 0.2%.
1: 0.2%.
5: Thanks for keeping us safe, trannies.
2: 4,200 members.
0: And thank you for your service.
5: Sure.
0: Mm-hmm. But, you know, I mean, it's not in play when we're talking about what we're putting in our schools and, you know, trying to make the current administration a Gestapo-type deal that's rolling up and down the streets of Boston, arresting you for existing.
5: No. And what that percentage is, like, really at the tip of the spear. I mean, those guys are probably working in the band and in the cooking meals.
1: Hey, you need to hide this magazine for me?
5: Sure. I mean, it's ridiculous.
1: How upset do you think this mayor would be if she was on an airplane and she had that lady on her left in the seat next to her and the lady on her right in the other seat next to her?
0: She was,
1: stuck in the middle.
0: On a Southwest?
1: How happy would this bitch be?
0: How miserable she'd be if she was on Breeze Airlines and this was her right and this was her left?
1: Yeah, exactly. She's flying from, you know, Boston to L.A. for another protest with all her trans and LGBTQ plus one ASPN friends.
0: 6'9" or 4'9"
6: Heather, if you come for one of us, you get all of us.
0: Great.
1: The smells.
6: Over the past year, the city has invested a record amount of funding into LGBTQ plus community organizations.
0: How does a person like this get elected?
5: Liberal town, man. Super liberal.
0: There's other great liberal leaders that are more Clinton or Obama-like, like that are not caught up in this weirdness and this fragmentation of the Democratic Party. There's good people out there that have good messages, but and aren't going to hang out. Like, Charlie's one of them.
5: Yep.
0: Charlie's a Democrat.
5: He is one, actually. You're right.
0: Yeah, I mean, like, let's look at Charlie.
1: He's a reasonable Democrat. Democrat.
0: So why can't we have Democrats like that? I have no problem. In fact, if I lived in St. Pete, I'd be voting for the dude.
5: Same.
0: So, like, that's a prime example of somebody that hasn't gotten weird or woke in the Democratic Party and has stuck to its democratic values.
1: Like Dick Greco is a Democrat, right?
0: Well, yeah, and John Morgan's John Morgan.
1: Reasonable Democrat.
0: Democrat.
1: Right. Yep.
0: John Morgan's been on the show by saying, listen, he did not write his standard $5 million campaign check to Kamala because he's a big mover and shaker. You guys know he's a big mover and shaker.
5: But he's not an idiot.
0: And he said, I did not write a campaign contribution to Kamala Harris because us as Democrats felt as if we had no say-so. It was a shove down, and we didn't like it from the get-go, and I'm not participating. And there was a lot of big slinging Democratic donors like that that, you know, sat this one out. That was his actual message. I'm sitting this one out.
2: Looks like she ran unopposed in 2025.
0: This woman?
2: Yes.
0: Oh, my God. No one could stand up to that. You know what? Nick should be the next mayor of Boston. Everybody would vote for that smart little son of a bitch. He's smarter than hell. But you know what? That would be such a demotion for what he's got going on right now.
5: You want to hear something really cool? I'm going to brag on my son a second. He finishes his doctorate this August, and he, you know, Tim Maine's invested in
0: it. Does he officially have more titles than Dan yet?
5: No.
0: Okay.
5: Nope, not yet.
0: Sorry.
5: But, Supreme.
0: Dan reigns supreme. He's the supreme leader of the Diakos. Anyway, go ahead.
5: He is. Well, Nick's just brought onto his startup company Henry Ford III.
0: Oh, nice.
5: Isn't that amazing?
1: The guy on Fox?
5: No, Henry Ford, the descendant of Henry Ford. Oh. Like, he's a descendant of Henry Ford. He's an MIT graduate, and he's helping him with his startup.
0: What is his startup? Can you say?
5: Yes, it's going to be in 3D printing using his new technology that he has patents on, which is transformative to the industry. Basically, to dumb it down that I can understand, he's basically taken the physical labor out of 3D printing, which will make it faster, cheaper, better. And that's what his company's going to be doing.
0: So puts it, like, more in the computer hands and less, you know, human hands-on and timely when a computer's doing it.
5: Yes, and so...
1: Building something is... You can build something one of three ways. Additive, subtractive, or molding. So if you pour, like... If you pour, like, hot metal into a mold, you mold it.
0: Right.
1: If you take a block of cement and you put into that, like, those machines where they just, like, start
0: CNC machine. You put a piece of, like, billet aluminum in there and they'll make you a piston.
1: That's subtractive.
0: Right.
1: And then there's additive, and additive is like 3D printing. But the problem with additive is there's parts that you need to get rid of after you're done. And that's the solution that he's got a better mousetrap for.
0: Meaning so there's less waste.
5: Exactly.
0: In the 3D printing deal, and you might be able to recycle said material.
5: 100%. That's exactly right.
1: And there's less need for outside support while you're building it.
0: Yes.
1: Does that make sense?
0: Yeah,
1: because there's
0: absolutely,
1: like, internal support that can be dissolved away. Because, you know, 3D structures, you know, you're trying to build, like, you know, an antenna, but you need a base to it. So it allows you to add to the complexity and add to the efficiency. So it's
5: pretty amazing.
0: So Nick will soon be the richest person we know.
5: Oh, wouldn't that be amazing?
0: Yeah, it would be.
5: That would be amazing. Absolutely amazing. Because we'll all benefit.
0: Dan will be hitting him up for a new Ferrari. Dan will wear him out. Dan will absolutely wear him out. When we return, Massachusetts education secretary, he wants to celebrate Pride Month as well. Now, again, this is a guy in charge of all the education of Massachusetts.
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0: So I'm not going to get too far down the path with it, but I got a new podcast that I'm starting today, and I'm not going to tell anybody what it is or what it's about. Until I'm taping two episodes today, and Gary Cantrell will edit them, and when they're ready, they're ready. I'm not going to give them a time frame to get them done. We're going to release them once a week once we finally get going on it. It's nothing to do with me. It's a subsect of a topic that is really that does well in the podcasting arena, and I start that process today. I'm going to tape two shows today.
6: That's exciting.
0: My co-host is named Pete, and Pete did 22 years in federal prison.
6: Oh, whew.
0: Yes. So that's all I'm going to get into. Hello, you're on the air. Go ahead.
7: Hey, Bubba, this is Chad from upstate New York.
0: Hi, Chad.
7: I just wanted to tell you, we're just as ashamed of New York City as anybody. If Lummy pulls up the map of New York and the electoral map, once you get past New York City, it's red. I live in the southern Adirondacks.
0: But I mean,
7: nothing like New York City.
0: I mean, you're.
7: I know.
0: I mean,
7: we're run by it.
0: This Mondami guy, man. You guys, I mean, Mayor Giuliani completely cleaned New York City up when it was like Times Square and all that all had like, you know, peep shows and Triple X. And I think Mayor Giuliani started the. And I don't know if this is constitutional or not. I think he actually had some issues, you know, constitutionally, but he started the stop and frisk.
6: It wasn't constitutional, Bubba, but it was effective.
0: No, it was not constitutional.
6: It really
0: but
6: worked.
0: It worked. And within a year, the stop and frisk policy had all the panhandlers and drug dealers and bad people out of Times Square, and he started bringing in, like, you know, huge corporations, M&M's and, you know, Planet Hollywood and just great restaurants and Nobu and all this kind of stuff. And,
7: yeah,
0: you know, he completely turned New York City around, and I feel like with what you got now, you're completely ass backwards on what made New York so beautiful and people wanted to go and visit there. And man,
6: that's a big bomb.
0: Have
6: now.
0: You been into the city? I mean, I know you live upstate, but yeah. Have you been in the city at all?
7: Yeah. So in the late 90s, I used to have Saturday season tickets to Yankee Stadium. Right. That's when they were booming. And you'd go to that city, and when you went to, like, say you went to Times Square, it'd be like Disney World, right?
0: Yeah.
7: And when I was a kid, my son just left New York City last week. He's 14. They went on a trip down there. I'm about 2.5 hours north. And he said it just smelled like hot garbage. There were homeless, like, everywhere. Like, he had no reason, he said, he ever wanted to go back there. And that's sad, because when I was a kid, you know, we used to like to go there.
0: Well,
6: It's like going to a port in Jamaica on a cruise ship. Like, as soon as you get in and land, you're just swarmed by scum, and it smells just like you said. And it's Times Square reeks of marijuana. They replace all the peep show stores with pot dispensaries.
7: Hmm. Yeah, that's all he smelled. That's all he smelled from the second he got off the bus at Liberty State Park was marijuana.
6: Marijuana and hot trash. Yeah. It was a good description.
0: And urine. Because you smell urine, too.
7: Hey,
0: yes.
7: Bubba, I just wanted to tell you this, too. I was really surprised that Trump didn't compare his UFC fight with what Biden was doing 2 years ago with gay pride on the front lawn. You know, where he's standing there, Lewis?
0: Yeah, I had that article, and I was like, people will sit there, I'm sucking MAGA D if I play too much of that. So I did see it.
7: I totally understand.
6: It's a different kind of submission move.
0: What, sucking Magadine?
6: Yeah. No. The UFC submissive move versus the gay pride submissive move.
0: So, Hey, bud, I appreciate your call. Anything in closing? What were you going to say in closing?
7: Oh no, no. Just in closing, New Yorkers get such we get it each way, and especially when you're from upstate. Like if you look at that election map, it goes completely red after you get over the bridges. And then it just has little bowls of blue, like around Buffalo and maybe a little bit in Albany. But we just get shafted by the city all the time. We just sent $12 billion there for free daycare. I don't have free daycare in the upstate.
4: It's crazy.
7: So we just keep shipping money down there, and it's just crazy.
4: I sent you the map.
7: Like Washington, D.C.
0: Let me send me your district map right now. All right, buddy. Appreciate it. Thanks. This is the New York.
4: From 2024. That's how they voted, obviously.
0: Now, how does that get overran? How is that a blue majority?
8: Just the concentration of people in those blue areas, those big cities. That's why otherwise it would be a red state. Mm-hmm. And my son went to school in upstate New York. They're some of the greatest
0: Cornell, right?
8: People, yes. And the nicest people. A lot of farming, a lot of agriculture, and it's just hardworking, good Americans, and they do get shafted. This guy's paying for free health care for people in the city. He lives in the state. It doesn't make any sense how dumb that is.
0: Here's the education guy from Massachusetts right here. Hold on, let me play.
9: This is Education Secretary Steve Zurich wishing everyone a happy Pride Month. In Massachusetts, we believe that every student deserves to feel safe, supported, and feel a true sense of belonging in their school community.
0: Pride, right. We do too.
9: Pride Month is an opportunity to celebrate the diversity, strength, and contributions of our LGBTQIA+ students, educators, families, and communities, while recognizing the importance of continuing to build welcoming and inclusive spaces for all. To everyone celebrating this month, we see you, we value you, and we celebrate you. Happy Pride.
0: And here's the thing. If Pride was just about the standardized acronyms on the whole LGBTQ, like I don't got a problem with the L's. I don't got a problem with the bi's, the queers, the gays, the lesbians. I don't have a problem. I don't got a problem until you start getting a little bit down the road a little bit on these whole letters
8: on the list.
0: And I don't think that most of us have a problem with any of the ones that I mentioned.
8: That's a fact.
0: Don't have a problem with lesbians.
8: Nope.
0: Don't have a problem with bisexuals. Don't have a problem with gay. Don't have a problem with queer. Don't have a problem with any of that. And I want them to be inclusive to everything that potentially we are doing and then some. But when you start getting into the weird part of the acronym and the pan and the, what were some of the pan and the queer cis and like.
8: I don't even know some of those new letters. And what's the plus?
6: Bubba, you're cis. Even more? We're cis. Yeah. If you're heterosexual, you're cis.
0: Yeah, we're cis.
8: Oh, you're cis.
0: I don't want to be called. I just want to be called like Hedo.
8: Yes.
0: Whatever. We were looking at it all, Dan, and really, realistically, we're queer too. Because queer means like you accept everything. So, we're queer.
6: Speak for yourself, kid.
0: Let me, can you send me the acronyms? Because remember when we broke it down with Gene Lasker and we're like, okay, and we're bisexual, Dan, because we like gay women. So that makes us bisexual.
8: I guess I'm bisexual.
0: I'm telling you right now, I love a lesbian with an ex with them. Like, I have no problem. I'm actually quite turned on by lesbians.
4: It just says the words right there in the first sentence. If you want it just
6: LGBTQ
8: lesbian gay
6: 2S+.
8: Lesbian gay bisexual transgender questioning. I don't know what that is.
6: That was queer. Now it's questioning.
8: I don't know what that is. Asexual. That's no sex. And two spirit.
6: Yeah. Just stupid.
8: What's two-spirit? Does anyone know what that is?
6: The only thing that we should actually, there's a word here that's actually meaningful, and that's intersex. And those are people that have, like, ambiguous or combined genitalia at birth.
8: Well,
6: there is a huge problem with those people because they're getting lumped into the people dressing like furries, and it's two distinct different problems.
8: Yeah.
0: I remember the one article kind of broke it down each to what each meant. And yeah,
8: this one does. There it is, two spirit
0: no,
8: right there.
0: It had different right. subsects, and oh, so see. We were like, what's applied to us.
4: Try that one.
0: That one. Thank you. Try that one. I love your little game show. Your little game show gimmick here. All right.
4: This is a little shorter of a definitions.
0: Yeah. Here we go. All right. So what does this all mean? All right. Here we go. Dan. So LGBTQIA2S+ stands for lesbian, gay, bisexual, transgender, questioning, intersex, asexual, and two-spirit. The terms used to describe gender identities and sexual orientation are constantly changing and being updated. Yes. So transgender is a gender identity that does not correspond with the gender assigned to birth. Not in play. Cisgender is a gender identity that does not correspond with the gender assigned at birth.
6: It does correspond.
0: Oh, it does.
6: Cisgender. So, so it's a guy that identifies as a guy.
0: And you're a guy. You're
10: so we're cis then.
0: Yeah, we're cis.
10: Right. I don't want to be cis.
0: Well,
10: though,
0: it sounds, Steve, I'm sorry that you don't want to. I'm sorry you cannot do it. You're going to have to go home and tell Krista that you're cis.
10: I don't want to. It sounds so gay.
0: She may not give you any ass tonight, but I'm sorry that Dan, I want you to hold him to it. Steve is cis, and so am I.
10: I don't like
0: intersex means that you're born. See, this is what Dan was talking
10: about. Yes, that's a real deal.
0: That's a real syndrome.
6: Right.
0: And these people really, really get screwed on this whole big deal because they don't really fit in here at all.
10: And we have family that has that issue. Close family, actually.
6: Androgen insensitivity.
10: And the thing is that they did need to make a decision when they were kids. And they did have surgeries as kids. They had...
6: There's only one way to go.
10: They were female, but they had undistended testicles that they had removed.
0: Really?
10: And they're girls now. And they're both adults now, and they're doing really well. One's a very accomplished doctor in Philadelphia, and the other one is a musician in New York. And they're both women, but you know that's they really should be carved out as a special exception.
6: They should be the only ones we're talking about. All these other people are freaking clowns.
0: Well, all the other ones are you know, they're changing truly what they are. Meanwhile, if we talk about your family member, they had to choose as to what they wanted to be.
6: They didn't have a choice.
10: The parents have a choice. They were girls. They were
6: wrong.
10: Little girls.
6: They're wrong. You guys are wrong.
10: No, but they did choose to.
6: There's no other choice, Stephen. There's not. They had a choice. There's no other choice. They had The people with androgen sensitivity have undescended, useless testicles and have a vagina. They do not have a uterus or ovaries.
10: Right.
6: They're phenotypic. Phenotypic females, genotypic, the genes are male, XY, but they're phenotypic. What you see on the outside is a female. So the only real way for them to go is to be female because you can't build a penis.
0: Because you can cut off two testicles, you can't build a vagina.
6: And if you don't take out those undescended testes, they become cancerous. Oh, so okay. You have to take them out, otherwise they die of testicular cancer.
11: Mm. Well, in Canada, they use the new one now that just came in play, looks like this year, from the new Democratic Party. It's
0: it involves like a native indigenous.
11: Yeah,
0: it's
11: a new one. MMIWG2SLGBTQQIA+.
0: And so, what's the new letter stand for?
11: Missing and murdered indigenous women, girls, and two-spirit. Lesbian, gay, bisexual, transgender, queer, questioning, intersex, and asexual people.
6: What's two-spirit mean? I still don't understand that one.
0: I don't either.
6: Isn't your definition?
0: I got a feeling you might be it, though. You got two different.
6: Dan is two-spirit. I mean, Dan, for sure.
0: If one spirit's good and two's better, Dan wants the better one. Dan could be driving a Nissan right now, but he drives a Tesla. Right. Dan could be driving a Tesla, but he also has a Ferrari. And he also got a Lamborghini. So I'm just saying, like, if there's more to be able to get something, Dan wants, you know, instead of one, I want two.
6: Plus four, man. Why have to do plus two?
10: Plus four. Six.
11: Two-spirit is referred to indigenous people who are express their gender or sexual identities as different from others. Not all indigenous individuals who are not cisgender or heterosexual will identify as two-spirited, but all two-spirited
0: individuals... This has turned into a clown show.
10: It's a clown show.
0: This is absolutely a clown show. I mean, come on.
6: What's next? We're going to have a religion based on, like, aliens coming into town?
0: Scientology. You know, when Scientology was being developed, if somebody would have said to the early people, the early masses, hey, there's going to be a god named Xenu, and you're going to worship this god named Xenu, and you're going to spend all of your life trying to become clear, and the clearer that you become, the more that you understand Xenu, and it's a god and a planet in itself. Like, is this a new Stephen King movie or something? Like, I mean, what? These people really believe that their god is Xenu, and they spend their entire life getting clear. Like
10: it's nuts, isn't it?
0: Yeah,
10: and you say it out loud, and you're like, who would believe that?
0: Yeah,
10: BS.
0: Who would believe that?
12: Yeah, there's another crazy thing that they want you to donate 10% of your income to the church for your life.
0: Well, you mean you're talking about like regular Christianity.
12: Yeah, I mean, it's a, they're all crazy, dude. If you think about it, it's all psychotic.
0: No, but Scientology wants every dollar you
8: got.
0: They want you to sell your house, sell your cars, live at the Fort Harrison Hotel, and take classes all day.
8: Right.
0: After you've sold everything.
8: And banish your loved ones and family. It's
0: crazy. Tell your loved one and family they don't know that they're talking about and that you're, you know, worshiping Xenu right now.
8: Was Hogan a Scientologist?
0: They're saying, you know, they're saying his wife never relinquished her Scientology.
8: Interesting.
0: And so, there,
12: it's like you could move to Canada, you're still Italian.
8: I guess.
13: As a plus size woman, I want to feel loved. I want.
0: Like, remember back in the day when you used to have to be hot to be on TV or have your own streaming service? You know, promised acceptance, belonging, and a place where plus size women can feel loved. But as the viral community grew, some former members became questioning what was really happening behind the fantasy. Watch Big Girls Wanted, Escaping Paradise on HBO Max. So this is all about what? Let me, Big Girls? And they had like a big resort or like a big club? Like what?
11: Yeah, this guy, well, he was doing a reality. He promised, I think, all these big girls modeling careers. And he was taping it for his... For
0: his documentary.
11: His documentary.
13: As a plus size woman, I want to feel loved. I want to feel desired.
14: Welcome to Paris.
0: Well, did you see the Miami fashion show? This year they had like 300-pound girls.
8: What? They had so plus size bathing suits?
0: Oh, yeah.
8: Really?
0: Absolutely. Let me see if you can find me Miami fashion show plus size women. Yeah, they have a whole category. So they had like this hot 10, like this, you know, 5'9", 125-pound, you know, chick with just unbelievably hot. We'd all think she was a 10. And then they had like a big 300-pound girl that went out there too in a little moo-moo, and she was like, everybody heralded her as sexy as the, you know, the 5'9 chick. Because that's the world we live in now.
8: Crazy
14: time. Nice.
13: Stefan's a TikTok creator living in this mansion in Vegas with all these plus-size women.
15: Everybody deserves to be treated with respect.
13: But
16: he's selling a fantasy.
13: You'll be loved here, worshipped like a goddess, but they don't tell you the price that you pay.
17: Are you a dangerous man?
18: Big Girls Wanted, Escaping Paradise.
8: What is going on?
0: I mean,
8: on?
0: I was so ahead of the game when I did the big girl games.
11: You sure were.
8: You sure were.
0: Yeah, that was 10 years
12: Visionary.
0: Ago.
12: Visionary.
0: When I did the big girl games. I'm bringing the big girl games back.
12: Ever notice that all these girls, though, the one thing that's in common with them is they never stop eating.
18: Documentary event.
0: Oh, I don't know if they can. They might be something.
12: I've never seen a big girl that hasn't stopped eating. Every time I see a big girl, she's got a fistful of French fries chased with a milkshake.
0: Well, because you can be big and still get modeling jobs. There's really no incentive to become thin. When they're paying you to be big, then just get bigger.
12: At least the good thing is that they'll never collect Social Security.
0: Why?
12: Because I'll never live that long.
0: Oh, true. Let me see if you can find me in Miami.
11: I gotta go, man.
0: All right, we'll see you later.
19: The voice of reason has spoken. The Love Sponge. More Bubba the Love Sponge after this.
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4: Bubba, the love sponge.
0: So I was right. Within the Miami Swim Week, Miami Fashion Show Week gimmick. Did they sprinkle in the big girls with the regular girls, or they did that? Was the plus size model a format in itself within Fashion Week?
5: It looks like they sprinkled them in.
0: This is now. Let me know. Is this just the big girl portion? Because you know, like they. I'll probably get a copyright violation.
5: Yeah, they spring in a couple like.
6: Woof.
0: And so these are, I guess they've subsected, I mean, they've cut all the regular size girls into, and I think this is the big girl portion of Miami Fashion Swim Week deal. Let me, I'm not going to play anymore because I think some of it's pretty risque.
5: Yeah, it.
0: Now, this is sad, and I'm not going to race bait and be racist and say that, you know, because this woman who is reporting this, I don't think it matters what ethnicity the babysitter is. It doesn't matter because it obviously looks like to be a light-skinned African-American kid, and it doesn't matter whether the babysitter is white or black. The babysitter happened to be black, but I don't think you have to describe her as a black woman. It's one of the worst heinous crimes I've ever heard of. Any type of babysitter abuse, I don't have to say sexually abused with a pencil, this heartless black woman, babysitter, brutally tortured and murdered a 17-month-old baby, Anthony Delgado. I don't think you need to denote what ethnicity she is. The crime in itself is so heinous and so bad that it really doesn't, you don't have to describe her as a black babysitter. And she's just a babysitter, but she's absolutely probably one of the most worst human beings I've ever heard of to do this to a child. Actually, one of the things that killed him is she stuck a pencil in his rectum.
6: Oh my gosh.
0: Yes. She slammed the tiny helpless child's head on the floor while he was strapped in a stroller, shook him hard, shoved a pencil in his rectum. For a sick type of sexual abuse, leaving it out inside for the entire day and a half, then ripped his little body apart with awful injuries that killed him over the weekend. This evil woman showed no sadness or shame in court while the poor family cried in pain. The judge said it was the worst cases that he's ever seen, but she only got 23 years to life. Never leave your kids with strangers.
6: Yep.
0: Period.
6: Yep.
0: Family only.
6: Yep.
0: Or like, you know, very, very, very, very, very close friends. You know, like you know, Jimmy Clevis or, you know, you wouldn't have a problem with any of your really, really, really good friends watching your kids in an emergency situation. You know, if you and Christy had to leave town real fast. Hell, you'd probably let Jimmy watch him instead of Dan.
6: I mean, Jimmy's on point. He's a Jimmy, good dad.
0: You're not getting anything by Jimmy Clevis.
6: Nope.
0: I'm telling you.
7: And now to a murder trial today. A toddler tortured and sexually abused on Staten Island today. His babysitter.
0: New York.
7: Was sentenced to more than two.
0: She doesn't even look like she's with it. She looks out of
7: it. Tortured and sexually abused on Staten Island today. His babysitter was sentenced to more than two.
0: Now, why couldn't you kill her? Why couldn't you, maybe New York, maybe not.
6: They don't have the death penalty, but life without parole, they could have done.
0: Nope, 23 years to life. I don't know what that means. Does that mean
6: she could be out in 23 years?
0: Does that mean potentially she'll go on like a parole board at 23 years?
6: Not even, maybe 15 years, 18 years. Yep, she'll have a life.
0: If I'm Bubba Tharp, death.
6: Right.
0: I mean, you took a life.
6: And like in the most heinous way.
0: Oh, my God. You stuck a pencil up a 17-month-old baby's rectum for a day and let it stay there for a day and a half, and then you tore his body apart.
6: Mm.
0: What? Anything short of death is not applicable.
7: Decades in prison for the crime.
8: Eyewitness News reporter Darla Miles, the only TV reporter in New York City inside the courtroom. She's live in the St. George section. Darla.
9: Bill, Diana, this morning Gloria Fields entered a plea agreement with prosecutors in order to avoid...
0: Man, what a bunch of crap ass.

0: force her to go into the courtroom and face the family.
1: I would never be able to buy Anthony another bag of cheese doodles.
0: It was just hard to hear.
2: Well, here's, I'm not trying to be a dick here, but shouldn't there be a little bit of people asking questions to this couple here as to, it's my understanding from the article that she was kind of a stranger. You know, it said, don't let your kids get babysat by strangers. So was this woman a stranger to the family? And if she was, you know, wouldn't you be somewhat maybe kind of asking the parents what they were thinking? Not that they're, you know, you're going to get charged criminally or anything like that, but couldn't it be somewhat neglect just to hand your kid off to a monster like that with not knowing anything about the person that's going to watch your... And listen, there's a difference between watching a 12 and 13 year old that needs very little, you know, supervision as far as changing their diaper and feeding them. And, you know, an 18 or 17 month old baby is, you're with that thing that's entire time it's up. It might take a nap or you put it in a little playpen, but for the most part, you're hands on that entire time. So, you know, if you're a parent and you're just willy nilly leaving your 17 month old baby with strangers, I do feel sorry for you. I really do. And I'm sure that what you're going to say here is very sad. And this monster should be put to death. And there's no onus on you other than you probably should not leave your kid with strangers.
0: Talk about so painful. The mother of Anthony Delgado had her brother read the victim's impact statement at the sentencing for the woman who tortured her 17-month-old son to death.
2: Oh, now they're saying it. Was her son? Right? Is that what they're saying?
3: Like, yeah, the baby was.
2: But...
0: impact statement at the sentencing for the woman who tortured her 17-month-old
2: son. Oh, okay, they're talking about her son. Yeah, her son. Not like the woman that did it owned the son.
0: Son to death.
2: I understand now.
1: I do not understand in what world it might be acceptable to ever allow an individual who not only... I'm just going to end that there. I can't read that part.
0: The thoughts are haunting what this sweet little boy endured back in 2016. Over a three-day period, his head was slammed on the floor. He was shaken, even sexually assaulted.
3: Sicko.
0: 32-year-old Gloria Fields pled guilty.
2: Somebody's going to shank this bitch in prison. I'm telling you that right now. There's code amongst people that are incarcerated. And, you know, you can do whatever it took for you to get put in prison for however long. But when you're doing this sick of stuff, that even offends prisoners who may have even killed, and they'll kill you.
3: They will.
2: There's honor amongst those people.
3: There really is.
2: There really is.
4: No, yep. They haven't got her yet.
0: First-degree murder Tuesday morning.
2: What now?
4: She's been there for 10 years now. They haven't got her yet.
3: Wait, this is 10 years old, this case?
4: Yeah, this one happened in 2016.
2: Oh, it did?
4: Oh. Yeah.
2: Oh, okay. I did not know that.
4: But it looks like they brought the story back up last year.
0: Refused to enter the courtroom.
2: I did not know that. Thank you for the clarification. I feel even more dumber. And looks more stupid.
4: Well, it wasn't a big story.
0: To be filmed. She didn't want to come out today. What was that about?
5: She thought that she complied with the judge's order. The judge said that she had to cooperate with probation, that she had to not get arrested and show up. And she believed show up meant in the courthouse.
6: To me, that was being like a coward. You wouldn't face the people who you have affected.
0: The family applauded as Supreme Court Judge Wayne Ozzie imposed the sentence. But before he did...
2: Applaud? 23 to life is... Get you an applause?
0: He said, "This is the most disturbing case I've ever presided over. I was watching you as Mr. Delgado gave his statement. You showed no emotion. It just confirms my belief that you're just depraved in some way."
1: Justice was served. Anthony got justice.
2: I don't know why the family would be happy with that.
3: I don't either.
2: 23 to life. You took a life. I mean, there just means fundamentally, regardless of what jurisdiction we need federal law that if you take a life, then you got an opportunity to be killed. Like, you know, reap what you sow, get what you get. Take a life, give a life. Police officers, I didn't know that. Thank you for the clarification. I think if we're more transparent that I got bamboozled on a story from 10 years ago, I think it might be a little bit better, but probably not. It was a story that I never heard of.
4: No.
2: And it was actually, you know, so these, you know, police officers, they screw around a little bit when they're not on duty. And I'm sure there's an honor amongst them where they probably do all kinds of things. We're not cops, so we don't see the behind the scenes of what police officers do, whatever grab-ass stupid stuff they do, you know, and this is...

0: a couple police officers that are in the parking garage of their of where they park their police cars. And I guess this is a woman police officer in this. It looks like a Hummer, though, doesn't it? Kind of.
1: A little bit.
2: Kind of. Oh, like, it's the Ford. What's that? The Ford Explorers.
0: Oh, okay.
2: Yeah.
0: And so she's got a cop issued Ford Explorer. And she's parking, you know, kind of backing it into where she's supposed. I'm assuming they're done for the day, you know. And there's two male police officers that are kind of leaning against another squad car. And I think they, like, pull their guns out and, like, point it at her or, like, show her the gun or something like that. But it was, it's, and I don't know that it's, you would say it was harmless, but. She then pulls out her gun to kind of show, like, I guess just kind of a, you know, tick for tat. But her gun goes off and shoots one of them.
1: Oh, no.
0: So it looks like she's kind of pulling up on him a little bit, like she's going to hit him, but she's obviously just screwing around. And then the one cop on the right, he pulls his gun out and points it at her. Now, I'm assuming that the chief would never think this was very cool. Right?
2: No.
0: But, you know, the guys on the streets, the men and women on the streets, they're like the kids, and management has to manage them when they're not copping, and they're just being cops. So I guess at this point, he showed her his gun, and she's going to show him her gun.
2: The good news.
0: And she shot him.
2: Shot him in the shoulder. Oh,
0: and then she comes running out. Like, what? And everybody else comes running out.
1: F around and find out.
0: Pasadena officer shot by fellow officer during a horse place gimmick. The Pasadena Police Department has released the critical incident video concerning an officer-involved shooting that occurred on September. This is about last year, inside the department's parking garage. The incident resulted in the injuries to one Pasadena police officer who has since recovered. Pasadena police chief said the incident involved unsafe, out-of-policy horseplay involving loaded firearms between department personnel. Chief Harris stated that one officer was wounded as a result of a shooting and emphasized that the conduct depicted in the video did not reflect the department's standards or expectations. The injured officer was transported to the medical treatment facility and has since recovered from their incident. Pasadena police have not publicly identified the officers involved, and no members of the public were injured. The case remains under investigation and review by the Pasadena. Now, would this cost a cop? Would this cost her maybe her career?
1: Probably. I hope not, but probably.
0: I mean, but probably, right?
1: Like, I would think so.
0: You know, that's not a. I mean, the chief at this point has to kind of make an example out of the purse, right? Now, does the initial dude that pulled out his gun and, you know,
1: he'd probably get in trouble too.
0: Yeah, because I mean, you're not supposed to point your weapon at anything you don't want to shoot, right? They said, I mean, if you're getting your if a police officer brandishes his weapon or her, they are ready to use it, right?
1: Yep.
0: So
2: it looks like as of last week, the DA of LA County has not figured if they're going to
0: charge.
2: Yes. And she's not going to be fired.
0: Oh yeah, the police union, right?
2: Yes.
1: And if he's cool with it, I mean, I don't really care. I don't want her to get fired. If he doesn't care, I don't care.
0: Well, I mean, but the look, like, what are you saying to the public? Like,
1: well, you give him gun training, you put him on suspension for a minute. I mean, some penalty punishment. It's in their file. But I would hate to see people lose their job over horseplay.
0: I would too. You know, especially if. The guy who got shot in the shoulder is like, listen, I don't want her to lose her job, even though she shot me, right?
1: it's a funny chain of events, but yeah, if he's cool with it, it sounds like he fully recovered, let him go.
0: Eight people charged in a sex ring underground bunker for... Now listen, there's some things that black guys get involved in that maybe white guys may not be as likely to get involved in, and then there's things that white trash do, and it seems like, to me, that the molestation of children and sex trafficking and having sex with your dog is a white trash thing. It just seems like to me that more white trash people get involved in this sort of deal than African Americans. You know, although other story from the babysitter was African-American, and I guess probably at the end of the day, it's just sick people. But this is, I think, completely a white person deal for paying adults to rape their kids and pets.
2: What?
0: Ages 3 to 16. The trial delayed as mom pleads guilty and then flips on the co-defendants. So now they're going to have to redo the trial because mom was initially going to be charged, but it looks like she's working with the state now and she's flipping on everybody. In Alabama, eight suspects ran a sex trafficking ring out of the underground bunker where children as young as three were drugged, bound, and raped by adults paying to abuse them. Animals, they also were screwing the dog.
1: Mm.
0: Rebecca Brewer, the mother of some of the victims, pled guilty to sexual torture and 9 counts of first-degree kidnapping. As a part of the deal, she agreed to testify against the 7 other defendants. The trial... The remaining suspect has been delayed while the case expands, including a federal investigation into at least one of them. Mm. These monsters turn their own kids and pets into victims for profit. So they were basically, Lummi, kidnapping and tying up their kids and then let people pay them to go have sex with their as young as 3-year-olds and the family dog. And here's the guy. This is the main dude. You know what? If I'm the police, I'm not letting you have your little file manila envelope to hide your face. I'll hand that to you once you walk into the courtroom. But I want you to have to face the cameras and face the public on what you have done, you sick bastard. I want everybody to see your likeness and your mug.
1: Amen.
0: And you know what? I can hand that legal brief to you when you get to the top of the stairs.
1: Yeah, come from behind his back, too.
0: Yeah.
1: So you can't even put your hands in your
0: exactly.
1: face.
0: Again, let me kind of a white trash situation.
2: Yeah.
0: And every one of these people were either the parent. I think the parents of the people that the parents of the kids are just a man and a woman.
2: Yeah, they are.
0: And then these rest of these people are people that actually partook in having sex with somebody as young as 3 and the dog.
2: $200 an appointment.
1: Is that what that costs to do that?
2: Yes.
0: All different. Listen, I don't want to judge anybody and what your sexuality may or may not be, but I just hope and pray that whatever your kink is, that it's an adult kink, and it's whatever you're kinking, it's 18. And like, how could anybody, as sick and as kinky as you may or may not be, be turned on and get aroused, and your thing that gets you off be having sex with a tied up 3-year-old? You basically have no worth in our society.
1: Nope. I would line them up. I would shoot them down.
0: Oh, absolutely. And people would commend you and applaud you for giving that person that sentence. I'd do it too.
1: Mm-hmm.
0: If I was a judge, not only am I will shoot you out back if need be.
2: They said the suspects would also pay $50 extra if they could put animal shock collars on the children's genitals as a form of pleasure or punishment.
0: Well, it's not,
1: oh my gosh!
0: Stole that from me, Lummi. I will tell you that we never shocked a kid.
1: Never kids.
0: Never shocked a dog.
1: We only shocked consensual
0: 18-year-old women and above vaginas. Oh my God, look at these monsters.
1: They are.
0: They won't make it very long in prison.
1: Now they will be taken care of.
0: Oh, yeah, they'll
2: be taken.
0: Well,
2: it looks like this article came out 2 days ago, and it looks like the mother of it has already been, got her ass kicked in prison.
1: Or jail.
0: As she should. Well, look at that. This guy in the back, he even looks like a weirdo.
1: Yep.
0: Can't get laid conventionally by either a man or a woman that's an adult that can form their own opinion as to whether they want to have sex with you or not, and you got to prey on a helpless, bound, and tied 3-year-old.
1: Mm.
0: You need to be shot in the head. Where is Jack Ruby at when you need him?
1: Remember, Somebody just did that. Some father, like his daughter was kidnapped and being sexually abused. He found the guy in a truck and he shot him. I think he's running for sheriff somewhere.
2: I think he is the sheriff now, yeah.
0: I think he is the sheriff.
1: Yeah. Good. And they were trying to charge him, Bubba.
0: Is that the mom?
2: Yes.
1: Ooh.
0: Oh. I mean, a picture speaks 1,000 words.
1: Sure does.
0: Oh, my Lord.
1: Oof.
0: And think about this. Think about these poor kids. They're done.
1: Yep.
0: They're ruined. mean, you've destroyed another human being.
1: Yep.
0: How could you ever recover from that? The only thing you could hope is that maybe you couldn't at three years old remember as you get older. You can't quite remember. I don't think I can remember. I think my earliest recollection of something might have been when I was five.
1: Me too.
0: Five.
1: Kindergarten-ish.
0: Four. Yeah. Yeah, I can remember kindergarten. But I can't really remember much before that.
1: Mm. Same.
0: Yeah.
1: Yeah, I'd rip that right out of his hands.
0: Yeah, get that out of here. You're not going to be able to kayfabe yourself. Before we leave, I've been trying to get to this. I mean, I got a bonanza full of teachers with kids deal.
2: Of course.
0: One, two, like five. I've been trying to burn them up for the longest time. We'll get to them next and end the show.
3: Yes, it is.
4: No, it's not.
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7: 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Have a good answer. Just do what you love. Toyo Tires.
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3: Lummy, I think the big glass caper's been handled.
4: Yes, I think it has.
3: I think the merch quick stepped in and got hot, got heat with everybody.
4: Perfect. That's what we need.
3: Yeah. Stephen Diaco in for Jay. Probably tomorrow, too, I'm assuming.
5: Yep.
3: Yep. Fantastic. A couple stories before we blast out of here. And then, Lummy, I'll be taping all day. I got to get with Macho Man, and I'm assuming it's just like it used to be where I just turn the cameras off and then go back to his little recording area and turn it off. And then Gary can start working on his magic.
5: Yes,
3: I need to talk to Gary probably privately on this, and he can take. No, I don't want to take. I don't think he'll have it ready in a week. I don't think he would, because I got to think that he's going to probably AI the majority of it.
4: He'll probably do that.
3: I'm assuming. Yeah.
6: Tonight we're learning.
4: Talk to you real quick after too. Yeah.
3: Oh, another man! I got all kinds of people want to talk to.
4: Positive.
3: Oh, you sure?
4: It's a scheduling thing.
6: Or about a former Delaware County substitute teacher now facing rape and unlawful sexual misconduct charges.
3: Wait, do you see this beast?
6: Investigators say the alleged abuse with a student started in 2015 when the victim was between 10 and 12 years old.
3: Yeah, I can't. That's not hot.
6: After the two connected through a video game. The victim only came forward this year. Now 10TV's Ava Hedges has a warning.
3: Now, hold on. If it was 10 or 12, does that mean he's like 24 now?
4: Well, you said she's a beast, so
3: I know.
4: He's probably regretting it.
6: According,
3: yeah, and if at 12 years old, you know, some beast rolled up on you, but now you're an adult, like 23, 24, maybe you got a family or something. I don't know, man. Maybe you just kind of not really say much about it, because now it brings it back into the news, and, you know, you went beast mode, you know?
4: Yeah.
7: To a case report from the city of Delaware, the former substitute and the victim had known each other since the victim was in elementary school. But here at Willis Intermediate School is when the case report says the inappropriate relationship started.
8: According to court records, it started when the victim was in junior high. Burgundine is accused of inviting the victim to play an online game with other students from Willis. We know from an affidavit that Burgundine then used the private chat function on the game to exchange phone numbers with the victim. Sergeant Michael Weiner with the Franklin County Internet Crimes Against Children Task Force says that while messages exchanged between an adult and child could be innocent, a parent or guardian should know it's happening.
9: They should feel comfortable.
3: Man, if I'm a teacher, I am not texting any of my kids at all. None.
5: You'd think they'd have a brain, right?
3: Well, dumb. I'd be like, listen, you know what? If you need to call, have your mom and dad get a hold of me.
9: Well, letting their parent, guardian, somebody they know and trust. It should be something they feel comfortable sharing with that person, because again, it may be
3: whatever. I mean, this guy's not even the guy investigating the deal. He's just like a spokesperson for some
4: sex crime,
3: telling us everything, you know, like the obvious.
9: But it may not be.
8: In this case, the affidavit alleges that talking online then led to Burgundine and the victim meeting in person.
3: Hmm.
8: Weiner says that even if the adult is not a stranger, a parent or guardian should know about the interaction.
3: Again, are you giving us a tutorial on what we're supposed to do as parents, or are you going to give me the hard facts here?
9: Even if it's somebody they do know, if they don't feel it's appropriate, again, we would highly encourage them to share that information with somebody they know and trust.
8: The affidavit says the two met at public parks in the city of Delaware and in private, at one point even inviting him to her son's birthday party. The case report states that the inappropriate relationship and sexual abuse continued on and off.
3: Grooming, which led to multiple sexual encounters over a period of 2 years that occurred at multiple outside locations, including a construction site, a wooded area close to her residence, and then inside of her residence. The sexual encounters also led into his early adult. Oh, so hold on. Then he went back, Lummy, and double dipped once he was an adult. Their sexual encounters also led into his early adult years later.
8: Off until early 2017. Weiner says that although he's not on this case,
9: if an adult is talking to a minor,
3: all right, Johnny, obvious, thanks, out.
4: It must have been decent. I mean, he went back.
3: Yeah. I mean, like, now
4: maybe she broke
3: Steve,
4: up with him.
3: Even though it's completely wrong on what she did, and she's sick, and she's a beast, and she was grooming him at one time. Yes, and that's probably all in play. But could you, as a defense attorney, kind of maybe get a little bit of sympathy or wiggle room saying, well, it couldn't have been that bad because when he was an adult and able to make, you know, his own sexual decisions, he went back. Like, would you, or would that not be in play as an argument?
5: I think it matters, especially if it's consensual at that point. He's an adult. He knows what he's doing. He wants it, you know, he wants that relationship. I mean, yeah, that would impact how I'd sentence her.
3: Yeah, I mean, that probably has something to do with it, you know, although what she did is wrong and illegal, but he, when he was an adult and it was not illegal, he decided, you know, and maybe you could even argue he wouldn't have known that there was any ass to be even had from her had he not knew about it earlier, right? And when he knew about the ass, he went, and when things got dry for him, he went and got some.
5: Mm-hmm.
3: So Lummi, has this got any legs on it, this model that says Kanye West sexually assaulted her? And the Kanye says it's art?
4: No, I mean, not really. It's just...
10: I didn't know what was going to happen. I was given no direction. I was just told to sit in this chair.
11: A model has accused Kanye West of sexually assaulting her by choking her and forcing his fingers into her mouth on the set of a music video in 2010.
3: Now, listen, I'm not saying that this didn't happen, and I'm not saying that Kanye West is innocent, and this isn't cool, you're not supposed to do this kind of thing. But, man, I hate these people that roll back, you know, 15, 16 years ago. Why wasn't it a problem immediately after you got done doing this?
5: I have a big problem with that. These statute of limitations have been thrown out, and you can just, like, for 20 years ago, he, you know, whatever, man.
3: And here's
5: crap.
3: The deal. Unless you have any solid evidence. Now, if you have evidence of it, then listen, throw the book at the guy. But if it's just a he said, she said deal, anybody can make any allegation about anybody.
5: And by the way,
3: I'm going to allege that Dan raped me 10 years ago.
5: Which is possible. But there's a video out right now that Kanye did with his wife that I wouldn't want my wife to do. It's very degrading, and there's sexual connotations, there's bestiality connotations. It's all kinds of wacky stuff, but it's his art.
3: Right.
5: And she consensually did it just like this girl did 10 years ago, and it's horse crap.
11: Now, Kanye's lawyers don't deny that this happened, but they say it was part of an artistic performance and that the model, Jennifer Arndt, did not object to it while it was happening. In an exclusive interview with the Fame Under Fire podcast, Jen told me that she wasn't aware that Wes was going to be on set that day.
3: See, here's the problem with me. Everybody now has a platform, like a podcast, and everybody's looking for this oh wow moment type deal. And rather than whatever your niche within the podcasting world may be, you're maybe not going to be able to get any traction just because there's so much of that out there that you got to be either really good or have a niche. And so you get this podcast and they make these type of, you know, these type of discoveries or claims, and now all of a sudden their podcast blows up, and it's calculated and contrived, you know, for viralness.
5: Yep. And this, the video that Kanye has of his wife, and I don't know if you guys can pull it up, but she's milking a cow, and then she hands the milk to Kanye, and he starts, like, basically pouring it down her throat and also all over. And
3: hey, Steve, what are you watching on your fairy time?
5: I couldn't believe it. But no, that was just the news feed.
3: We need to go to the dark side. We need to get a hold of Steve. I'm kidding.
5: It's not like that.
3: Yeah, right. You just told on yourself, my friend.
10: It started where he, he went up to my face and he was, like, smearing.
3: Why is it a problem now when it wasn't a problem in 2010?
10: My makeup on my face and...
3: This is ridiculous.
5: It is ridiculous.
10: Yeah, sorry.
5: Ridiculous.
3: You need a minute because he smeared... Listen, he fish hooked you. through like, big deal.
5: Right.
3: We've all fish hooked a chick.
5: Right.
3: You got fish hooked.
10: Smearing the makeup all over my face in a way that just felt...
3: Oh, I'm sorry. You got makeup smeared all over your face. Ooh.
10: Wrong. He started sticking his fingers in my mouth and...
3: Yeah, White Iced Tea says, Bubba put his hand on my shoulder at BARP a few years ago. I really felt inappropriate. I'll be sending you a case.
4: Oh, wait, so this happened. There's a newer one, too. So maybe that's why she's coming out. But it's from 2010.
3: That's what this one is from.
4: Yeah.
3: This girl's from 2010.
4: So I guess they all just started coming out of the woodwork.
10: He was, like, trying to touch as much as he could. And I was actively, my tongue was, like hiding from him, and he just, like, found everything.
11: Now, Jen told me that
3: Doesn't even make sense. I was hiding my tongue from him and he found it.
11: That Kanye didn't speak to her before, during, or after the interaction. But that when he was done, he shouted, "This is art, I am Picasso," and then abruptly left. Now, we contacted Kanye for his comment, of course, and we haven't heard back. But
3: he's like, "I'm too busy. My wife is milking a cow and I'm, you know, shoving milk down her throat. So I don't got time to talk about the Asian bitch that I, you know, located her tongue when she was trying to play hide and seek."
11: One of his legal filings, his lawyers wrote, "Ye staged an intense and provocative theatrical performance, which paralleled scenes in American Psycho, including acts to emulate forced oral sex." They added that the plaintiff, Jen, may have experienced some difficulty breathing. Now, Jen filed her lawsuit under the Gender Motivated Violence Act.
3: You know what, Steve? There must be some footage of this in order for his counsel to actually lay down and absorb and say that, or have an excuse as to what he did, because otherwise you'd just be like, man, this bitch is crazy. None of this happened if there wasn't some type of documentation.
5: It was art. It was being shot like a video. I mean, you know, there's sex scenes, there's rape scenes, there's all kinds of stuff. And she was there consensually getting paid to do his weird art.
3: And now when this podcast needs a gotcha viral moment, they have her on. And then look, at the end of the day, we covered it.
4: Yeah, we did.
3: But you know what? I don't like to stick up for Kanye a lot because he's really got himself into some bad situations. I think he's anti-Semitic. He's done a whole bunch of anti-Semitic stuff. He's, you know, very controversial. But on something like this, man, this is ridiculous.
4: I sent you that video. Oh, Steve, you made it through a minute 32 of this video?
5: The milking one? Well, I kind of clicked forward through it a couple of times. Well, but you got it's like...
4: Yeah, don't play the sound because we'll get a copyright.
3: All right, I won't play the sound, but I can play the video.
5: Yeah, that's her. And she's something, man. She does not give an F.
3: Yeah, okay.
5: But no, kind of go forward, kind of zoom forward because she starts milking the cow.
3: Well, we can sit through the minute. I mean, there's only a minute of it.
5: But again, it's art. I mean, this is weird. It's different. You know, I don't get it. But then she goes and grabs its udder. I mean, is this sexual? You tell me.
3: I mean, not. Well, I mean, I don't know.
5: What?
3: I mean.
5: What?
3: I mean.
4: Pretty good milker.
5: I think it's fake. That's got to be AI.
3: I think it's all AI, yeah. All right, so we will get through it here. So she continues to milk.
5: And then here comes Kanye.
3: And she milks the cow. And then I'm assuming Kanye takes the bottle. And you know what? Listen, just like a banana peel that was taped to the wall was art. This is art, too. I mean, you know, who can say what is art and what's not?
5: Right.
3: I will tell you, she's pretty attractive.
5: She's amazing.
3: This is his new wife?
5: Yes. And you think he's going to feed it to her nice and then watch? I mean, what is that? Come on.
3: It's something you obviously knew about. We didn't, bitch. <Wow. laughs> What kind of circles are you traveling in, my friend? You're always yelling at Danny for being a little bit unhinged. I got to tell you, Steve. We'll be back tomorrow. I got to get my guy and start taping. Steven, we will see you tomorrow, my friend.
5: Thank you, guys. Thanks for having me.
3: Love
5: me.
3: Appreciate you.
4: Sounds good.
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0: Monday, June 15th, 2026, the Bubba the Love Sponge Show, freshly after the UFC 250 extravaganza on the White House lawn, celebrating Donald Trump's 80th birthday.
3: Did you watch any of it?
0: No, I didn't watch any of it. They made, first of all, like, who's doing a pay-per-view on Sunday?
3: Oh, it was Trump's birthday.
0: Well, I know, but like, I mean, you got to count, you know, as the president and commander in chief. I mean, if they would have had this on Saturday, I think they would have. First of all, I think they jam packed the event. I think it went well, and I think everybody that probably wanted to watch it watched it. So I think they started it early enough for the average person that doesn't have to do, you know, a morning show. You were probably able to watch it. Now, I think they put it behind, what, the Paramount Plus?
3: Yes, they did.
0: A paywall?
3: Yes.
0: So it was behind Paramount. Man, they just nickel and dime the hell out of you.
3: Well, just like even NASCAR is on Prime these days.
0: Oh, you just can't get anything. So anyway, I mean, I would think Trump could have maybe put down his narcissism just a little bit and say, you know, okay, my birthday's officially on Sunday. How many of us have ever celebrated your birthday and you had to do it like a couple days before or like maybe the weekend after just to be able to have, you know, the best attendance and the best potential, you know, amount of people showing up and what have you? Maybe your birthday's on. Nobody celebrates their birthday like on a Tuesday. But, you know, either you did it the weekend before or the weekend after. So it could have been Trump's birthday on Saturday, just right. I mean, you know, his birthday is officially on Sunday, but we want to have the maximum amount of people. I would have not put it behind a paywall, and I would have done it on Saturday night.
3: That was up to UFC because they talked about putting it on CBS, but then CBS came out and said that they didn't want to air.
0: Well, CBS is they're in turmoil right now.
3: Yeah,
0: they completely like have I think a lot of people have quit 60 Minutes. They
2: got fired
0: and brought like a whole new people in that aren't necessarily news people. CBS is in shambles right now. They really are. And, you know, I think their news department is 100 years old, CBS News. Like the kind of CBS has a very extensive news department where they would syndicate their news throughout like 700-800 radio stations. You know, at the top of the hour, your favorite news talk, you know, station would be like, you know, it's 1 o'clock and CBS News. And they give you like a 3-minute overview of the biggest headlines, and they do it every hour on top of the hour. But, you know, and I don't know how long. I mean, I know it's been around for over 100 years, but they just pulled the plug on that. I think 1,000 or 800 people getting fired for on the CBS News. And then are they stopping the CBS, you know, 6:30 national news? Like they have ABC World News Tonight.
6: No, there's no way.
0: I don't know.
3: They rebrand. They had two new guys, I think it is.
0: Didn't Scott, the really long time dude, Scott Pelney or Pelfrey or Pilner or whatever, the guy that like was the face of CBS News, Scott somebody, love me, he cut a promo when the new news director came in. He completely disrupted this guy's meeting, hijacked it. He was like, you know, he's been around for like 20 25.
3: Oh, the 60 Minutes guy.
0: Yeah, look it up for me. Yes. Scott somebody. And when the new guy came in, he completely...
3: Scott Pelley.
0: He was the face. I kind of liked the guy, too. I liked Scott Pelley.
6: He had a believable look. He looked authoritative.
0: He did. I liked him. I don't know why he got... I think he got fired for cutting a promo on the new guy.
3: He did, yeah. And, he pretty much blew up at the new executive producer.
0: Yeah. So anyway, CBS, that would have been it. Awesome if you would be able to get that content for free. Maybe they had to pay for it. I don't know. But, you know, it was UFC 250 last night on the White House lawn behind Paramount Plus. I didn't watch any of it, and I really have to be careful on any of the highlights that I play as well, because we'll get a copyright strike. Like, I can't play any of the highlights from the matches, and I can't. And I had to, on the fly, I guess one of the most impressive things they had, a couple things. One, they had this chick that, Dan, if you handle birds, like, are you a falconer?
6: A falconer.
0: A falconer?
6: Mm-hmm.
0: Well, they had a falconer woman, or, I mean, if you handle an eagle, would you be an eagle-neer? Or it's just
6: the same? Eagle's a type of falcon, so I think it's in the same family. It's in a raptor family, so, you know, it's...
0: Like, it'd be interesting to see what the overall... animal species family, large birds like falcons and eagles are in. Like you said, is it a falcon family? You know. So anyway, this chick comes out with this big. You know, when you're a falconer. When you're a falconer
6: or whatever, a falcon, like a furry.
0: I don't know. When you're one of those people that handle birds, you have to have these big ass leather gloves on.
6: Yes, it's like a Beyond Thunderdome kind of glove.
3: I said it to you.
0: Yeah, and it's kind of like the guy that's pouring that smelted metal. You know, the guy that's pulling.
6: Yeah, the blacksmith.
0: Yeah, then he's got those gloves that go clear up to his elbows.
6: Yeah.
0: Now let me. Are we gonna get copyright this
3: one,
0: on this?
3: Yeah, we might be okay on this one.
0: So. From what I've been told or what I saw, this big-ass American bald eagle came swooping in from the top of the stands right onto the chick, which was pretty cool. Yeah, you guys have no... Like, these things are big.
6: They are huge. They're like, huge.
0: Don't,
6: there's one near my house. There's a nest near my house, and so I see one every
3: there's
6: now and then.
3: There's one by the airport when we were leaving the studios a couple weeks ago with Greg. It looked like a little child was in the middle of the road.
6: Yeah,
3: it was a bald eagle.
6: Massive.
0: It was a bald eagle.
3: Yeah.
0: That is pretty. I mean, listen. That's
6: he had a
0: pretty,
6: big landing.
0: That's pretty badass, man, how he flared out last minute.
6: Yeah.
0: Right?
6: Mm-hmm.
0: Now, that eagle could completely probably kill you.
6: Oh, yeah. I mean, if they start attacking you, yeah, an eagle could really hurt you.
0: Start taking hacks at your jugular and your eyeballs and your nose.
6: And they know how to do that. They're not like going to take a hack at your shoulder. They're going to go for the important stuff.
0: They're also so smart as to when they're when they go and scoop up like a jackrabbit or something, they'll take it to like 1,500 feet, then drop it.
6: Mm-hmm.
0: That's what kills it. Then they go, and then they go back and pick it up again, and then they finally eat it. So they have to pick it up, take it real high, drop it, kill the jackrabbit, then go down and get it now that it's dead and eat it.
6: There's another type of falcon that'll come in, and it comes in so fast it just knocks the prey and it knocks it out.
0: Oh, just the velocity!
6: It just comes in and it's like, you know, just like body checks it and then comes down and eats it.
0: That eagle is so badass. That is so badass,
6: aren't
0: man.
6: You, aren't you glad that Ben Franklin lost out on that argument?
0: No, I did not know.
3: Oh, then or the turkey?
6: He wanted it to be the wild turkey.
0: Hold on.
6: Our national bird.
0: Ben Franklin wanted us to have a pussy-ass turkey instead of a bad ass. Well, I'm glad.
6: Only bad decision of his entire life.
0: Oh, my God. Man, if you mess with one of these, it's a major federal offense. Like, it's like 25, 30 years in prison if you even disturb, like, a gnat. Like, they are completely one of the most protected animals we got.
6: And it's amazing that she was able to get a license to, like, you know, have one. You know what I mean? Like, it's not a big deal to own a falcon, but to own a bald eagle, that's a huge deal.
0: Look at how badass it is. And it's got to keep flapping its wings to kind of keep, probably to stay on balance on under her arm because, you know, Chubbs, I don't know if she has quite the most stable limb or not.
6: And she used to be a shot putter in college.
0: Yeah. All right. So finally, Danny finally calmed himself down to where he could stand, right? Because it took him a while to go, that is so bad. And he's just looking at somebody saying, what? What? What are you going to do about it, bitch?
3: Dr. Dan, I apologize for having to say this, but it says that a bald eagle is not in the falcon family.
6: Oh. Really? They're not in the same family?
3: No, they are not. Wow. They're similar, but not in the
0: family.
3: Well,
0: read what you got there, big boy. What do you got?
3: They're in the, a Cypriptrae family.
0: Maybe let Dan look at the
6: Cypriptrae.
0: Word. Cypriptrae. Let me spell it for him, please.
3: A-C-C-I-P-I-T-I-D-A-E. I don't.
0: Dan, you're the smartest human being.
6: A Cypriptrae.
0: Whereas a falcon's in the falcon family, but the eagle's in an Cypriptrae deal.
3: Cypriptrae.
6: It's got the same family as the falcons.
3: The falcons is in the falcon.
0: I wonder what would win a falcon versus bald eagle in the wild. Like, I think they're both. It might be just a push. Like,
6: it depends on the size, because there's different varieties of falcons. And I think there's like two birds that are bigger than a bald eagle. There's a couple birds that are bigger that bald eagles are even bitches too. Yeah, and one looks like a giant seagull.
0: Yeah, well,
6: it's massive, but they're not in the same part of the world.
0: So there was two things that people really have been, you know, on the internet's been really total a buzz over. One was the eagle, which we just saw, which was pretty badass. That, like, you know, that looks. It just makes you, regardless of your political affiliation, it makes you just kind of proud to be an American, and it just looks like it kind of makes us be badass. Like, we're just badass.
6: Yep.
0: And then I think this is pretty badass as well, and this is the flyover when the guy, and they timed it perfectly when the guy was singing the national anthem, and I think on the home of the brave, like he was like right at the very end of the gimmick, and then I don't know how, I guess we'll see it right now, then this badass flyover with like, 8 or 9 or 10 jets. I mean, look, a perfect formation. 1, 2, 3, 4, 5, 6, 7, 8, 9, 10, 11, 12.
3: You know, the Blue Angels right out of the panhandle.
0: Oh, yeah, that's where they're based out of,
3: aren't they? Yes, they are.
0: That's pretty badass, man.
6: That's the biggest formation I've ever seen.
0: Yeah, and... Do you know how they fly, Dan? Everybody's like, how do they fly perfect? I was taught when we had a plane, Dan, Tidwell was our pilot. Well, one day we were flying out of Tampa Executive, and there was an actual Blue Angel guy who was a pilot, but he was, you know, like freelancing, flying some rich guy's jet from like Fort Walton Beach or Destin down to Tampa. And so, but he was a Blue Angel guy. And Tidwell, our pilot, was talking to the dude. And, you know, I just blurted out, probably inappropriately, hey, man, how do you guys stay in such tight formation and not hit each other? And did you know, Dan, that out of this entire formation, only one guy is looking forward? And it's the lead guy. He's the only guy that's looking forward visually. Everybody else, this is looking at the wingtip of the guy in front of you. And you just literally are just looking at his wing the entire time. You never look at your instruments. You never look forward. So this guy is just looking at that tip right there. This guy's looking at that tip. This guy's looking at that wing. And then this guy's looking at that tip. that tip and that, and they just keep that equal distance of that wing tip. And they, this guy could literally right here fly into the side of a mountain, and they've all happened. They've all flown into the side of a mountain.
6: That's happened before, where the lead guy makes a mistake and flies into the ground, and they all, several guys follow him.
0: Right, because all they do is they fly from just keeping a visual gap. Visual gap between the next guy's wingtip. Because that's really the only thing that could go wrong here, is that you hit your other guy.
6: Mm-hmm.
0: And if you're all just flying it, you know, according to instruments and altitude and pitch and all that kind of deal, I mean, you would never be this. The only way you could make it this tight would be to do what I just said. I mean, Dan.
6: Badass.
0: I mean, what are they? Maybe 10 foot? I mean, look at that. Wow. They almost timed it perfectly, didn't they?
3: New York Greg, $20.
0: New York Greg, appreciate you. So, Lummy and I go to the hockey charity gimmick at Orlando Health. What's it called?
3: Advent Health Center.
0: Advent Health Center. One in Wesley Chapel. One, I never been there. And what an unbelievable facility. Oh, my God. From their pro shop to their... Do they have four or five rinks?
3: Seven.
0: They have seven?
3: Yes.
0: I guess they have a couple of
3: small ones.
0: Yeah, for kids.
3: Yes.
0: So we went and watched Steve, you know, Brooke Hogan's husband, Steve Alinsky, former Pittsburgh Penguin, former Washington Capital, won a Stanley Cup with the Pittsburgh Penguins. Man, that dude, his friend and fellow Washington Capital, Carl.
3: Yeah,
0: what
3: Carl.
0: What a good dude, man. I talked hockey with him the entire time.
3: But yeah, he was just super chill.
0: I love the Advent Center. I think the place is beautiful. They need to work on their sound system, though.
3: Oh, it was horrible.
0: Oh, my God. And let me, I got there at 1:30 to save seats for everybody. And, you know, I had to sit through the 29 minutes of them introducing everybody. Now, it was for a good cause, and everybody they introduced were the survivors of military and first responders who have committed suicide. So it was a, you know, I gladly sat through the people we were honoring, but the sound system made it tough because it was like, you know,
7: kind of sad, careful, Jim McGillicuddy.
3: I don't think they had any soundproofing on any of the walls.
0: So, it was just funny to watch Steve have to dummy it down because, you know, veteran, there was, you know, not professional hockey players on his team. So, and I don't think any of the professional, I think, let me, the ongoing Iggy was, I think they had maybe six. I know they had Malone out there. They had Carl out there. They had Steve out there. Then like two, maybe three, maybe five or six former NHL guys, and I think the ongoing Iggy between them is we aren't going to take any shots, because I mean, you know, we're just not, we'll pass it off to a veteran or somebody like that and let them shoot. But it was fun to watch these NHL guys have to dummy it down and like skate really slow, but then when they would put it like in, when they kind of go a little bit quick, you could just tell the difference. It was a great experience. And then I gotta tell you, you're right, that
3: Top Shelf?
0: Oh, my God. Their restaurant, Top Shelf, is unbelievable.
3: Yeah, they got one in downtown Tampa.
0: Lummy and I are going to do a food review of this particular place, Top Shelf. It's in the Advent Health deal. But, I mean, they're pro shop. And are they always that busy, Lummy?
3: Yeah. Yeah,
0: I was there yesterday. Are they just printing money?
3: I would say so, because it's the only place pretty much in the Tampa Bay area to go, besides obviously Pinellas, but you know, if you don't want to go over the bridge.
0: Now, does Pinellas have one of these too?
3: Kind of. They have this little skating rink over there, but it's not even anywhere near it.
0: But I mean, this place has, like, the place that we were at, you know, seating for probably, I'd say, 500 people for maybe what some of their junior league and AAU league. Like there's so many different leagues, right?
3: Oh yeah,
0: they got like an adult league and like a kids league and an AAU league and a junior league they got everything over there.
3: I was there yesterday and every single rink was full with something going on.
0: Now, you got currently Walker enrolled into like a learning how to skate class?
3: Correct.
0: Okay. What do they nick you for that?
3: $200
0: $200
3: Yeah, about $250
0: And what does he go once a week?
3: Yes.
0: Once a week for like what?
3: 45 minutes
0: For 45 minutes for like how many? How many? Like 2 months?
3: Let's see, eight lessons.
0: Eight lessons.
3: Yes.
0: And how many of those are they? I mean, how many people are in Walker's class?
3: Well, it's 6 days a week. You can go 6 days a week. We usually went on Saturday, but we skipped it on Saturday to go yesterday. There was probably about 35, 40 kids.
0: At 250 a head.
3: On Sunday. And then when we go on Saturday, normally there's probably like 25, 30 people.
0: Wow. Wow. Now, is that privately owned?
3: Yes.
0: Well, I mean, they have investors, right? But it's not like part of a bigger global, you know, franchise where there's like 15 of them across America or nothing.
3: There's a young guy that owns it.
0: Now, what about the place where the Lightning practice? Isn't that a facility much like this, too?
3: That's down in Ellington.
0: I know, but yeah. Is that where the Lightning practice is, down in Ellington?
3: Yes, unless they have moved recently.
0: No, I thought you might want to look. You might be wrong on that. I thought the place that the Lightning practice and...
8: Yeah, there's a rink in Brandon.
0: Oh, yep. Is it? Okay. Yeah, in Brandon. You're right. Thank you, Macho.
8: Off of Falkenberg.
0: Yeah, and I think...
3: Is it big?
0: Yeah, I think it's...
8: They got two pads.
0: Oh, they only got two pads. I think the Lightning ought to pay them, Dan, to be able to practice there.
6: I mean, well, maybe a handy alternative.
0: Well, I'm just saying, like, the Lightning, sometimes they'll practice in Brandon, other times they'll practice at the arena they play at, so it's probably whether they have the ice down or, like, if they got a concert the night before, the ice isn't available, you know, so it's probably based on availability, but they probably choose to practice at the arena, right? It's more what their game conditions are going to be.
3: Well, the good thing is that Macho is a pro at that, so he probably does know.
0: Are you a skater, Mach?
3: Does he
0: skate?
3: Oh, he's a big time. He knows everything about ice skating.
6: Really?
0: He does?
3: Hockey, rinks, really? Everything. Zambonis.
0: Macho, you know all about that? The Zamboni and
8: I? Yeah, I drove one for, that was my first vehicle I drove was a Zamboni.
0: You're kidding.
8: At 14 years old, yeah.
0: No, are you lying to me? Are you?
8: No, that's serious. It was Center Ice and Countryside Mall at the time.
0: Right. Now, what's the premise of a Zamboni? I think it takes like the first quarter inch of ice. It scrapes the old stuff off and then lays new
8: water.
0: Not
8: even like a 16th. There's a big blade. I think it's 72 inches long, and it scrapes that off. And then there's a recycled water that washes the surface real quick. And then you have the ice-making water that comes out the back, which is usually hot. Because hot water apparently freezes faster.
0: Really?
8: It's already expanded.
0: Dan, did you know that hot water freezes faster than cold water?
6: I've heard that before, but I've also heard, you know, Chef Ramsay tell a girl that was the dumbest thing that she's ever, you know, she tried to do the opposite of that, and he said it was absolutely stupid.
8: Well, it's because it's spread over a thin layer on the ice, something to do with that. I don't know the physics of it, but apparently it's already expanded molecules.
0: Yeah. Don't those Zamboni machines cost like $300,000 or something or more?
8: Nowadays, probably. Back then, it was like they're about $150
6: Yeah, they're probably $250,000.
0: Yeah, whew. And I'm sure there's different...
6: One guy makes it, right? It's like one company, one guy. It's like the Zambonis.
8: Yeah, that's the actual company name is Zamboni. It's actually technically an ice resurfacing machine.
0: Yeah, but like you're right, Dan. Like, you know, you don't hear of any other brand. And in fact, it's called a Zamboni machine. Even if somebody else was to make a different brand, it would be called a Zamboni machine, right? Yeah,
6: like a Kleenex.
0: Yeah, like a Kleenex or, you know, like if you get petroleum lube, what do you call it?
6: Vaseline.
0: Vaseline, even though it's not, right?
6: Right.
0: I didn't know. I know that a federal judge told Trump to take his name off the Kennedy Center. I don't know why Trump decided... I don't know why Trump needed to put his name on there.
3: Didn't he give a ton of money or redo it?
0: Oh.
3: I think that's what he did.
0: And so he put his name on it.
3: Yes.
0: And now I guess they've been told he's got to take it off now?
3: Yes.
0: And this is the scaffolding and the workers that are officially taking off his name. Yeah, I don't know if... Listen, I don't know if you're a sitting president that you need to have your name on anything that's federally related. Now, I do, you know, after you leave, I think it's not a problem for them to name certain things after you, but I think it probably needs to go through Congress and, you know, all the checks and balances of just, you know, instead of just throwing your name down to be on a building. And so I think it went clear to the federal court, did it not?
3: Yes, it did.
0: Oh, are they showing the court. Removal of the name, or are they showing rainbows here? What? What's going on here? It says, here it is. It says, Donald Trump, watch his name be stripped from the Kennedy Center. And then it goes and tells you the different timeline as to what happened and how a judge, the original deadline to remove Donald Trump's name from the Kennedy Center in Washington, D.C. has passed. But early on Saturday, workers officially began dismantling the highly debated letters. But as you can see, the crew hung a massive white tarp from the building, so it's unclear how much progress has been made. The court order deadline was on Friday, but the Kennedy Center asked a judge to extend the deadline until noon on Saturday, citing. So, Dan, if a federal judge was to give you an order to remove a name by a certain day, but you missed that day for one or two days because of weather, or it was a weekend, could the center or the people that are in charge of taking it down be held in contempt of court?
6: That would be what they would be held in, but you know, it probably wouldn't be, you know, enforced if it was just a couple days.
0: Be like, Your Honor, listen, we didn't let it go 30. We got onto it the best we could. We had thunderstorms and lightning, and so, and plus the it was on a Saturday, so yeah, I'm sorry, it took till Tuesday to get it done. What, are you gonna put me in prison? You mean, like, come on, bud.
6: Well, there's a guy in Tampa that, you know, has, you know, sort of infamously went to jail for 18 days this year because the city was fighting him over some construction he did on Davis Island, and he wouldn't take it down. And then they threw him in jail until he agreed to take it down.
0: Really?
6: Yeah, got that far.
0: So it was just like a permitting,
6: He had, like, multiple parcels of land that were connecting, and there was a structure he built up, but it breached a normal parcel.
3: Oh, like the backyard guest house?
6: Yeah. You know what I'm talking about, right?
3: Yes.
6: Yeah, and that guy spent 18 days in jail. Another guy.
0: But just because
6: he's like, I'm not doing it. F off. And he's like, okay, well, you're going to sit in jail, dumbass.
0: So they sent the boys down there to grab him and say,
6: yeah, threw him in jail.
0: No,
6: guy's a multimillionaire.
0: On the 18th day, did he finally say, okay,
6: I think he tapped out and said,
0: Lummy and New York Greg and Bob Cook come take it down later today.
6: Yeah, and so he's dismantling it instead of destroying it so he can salvage most of the pieces because he thinks he's going to ultimately win. But in this thing, this is a district court. It didn't go to the appellate level. The district courts, you said, like, you know, pending an appeal, you still have to take it down, which is kind of a dick move. And what goes beyond this, which is, I think, really, you know, a shame, is that he's not letting them just finish the renovations. So, you know, you have a dilapidated government building.
0: When you say he, you mean the judge?
6: The judge is not letting the board continue their desire to shut down temporarily to fix the place because it's dilapidated because it's, you know, 60 years old.
0: Now, is it a library or is it where?
6: It's a venue. It's a venue, like a theater.
0: Like Eckert Hall or, you know, like the Strass Center.
6: Mm-hmm. I think it's got a little bit of a museum aspect to it, but most of it, it's just like a Strass Center.
0: I wonder what the seating capacity is. It's probably like maybe 2,500, 3,000, one of those mid-level gimmicks.
6: Yeah, it's not 19, but it's probably a couple thousand.
0: Yeah.
3: Oh, man, that one, the Tampa one, I just read real quick because I didn't know the whole backstory.
0: Send it to me.
3: Well, I was just kind of reading
0: That had to tear it down?
3: Yeah, well, so it cost $1 million to build, and his neighbor didn't like the house, even though the city gave him permits. Then the judge came in and said he had to tear it down. It cost him $800,000 to tear it down.
0: Now, hold on.
3: So, but his neighbor didn't like it.
0: But hold on. If the city gave you permits,
3: yes,
0: then...
6: But there was a mistake because they didn't realize it crossed a property line. So that was the problem. It crossed the building's footprint,

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1: The renovation and renaming.
2: After she got canned.
1: After she got fired for whatever reason. And then that's the whistleblower that caused all of this nonsense, including a halt in construction. And then, you know, Donald Trump having to remove his name. I don't have a problem with Trump removing his name. And then it going through the proper channels of you know, how.
2: I don't think he did either. I think his gripe right now is like, listen, if I can't fix it, then you guys can just deal with it yourselves. If I can't improve this thing, because that's what I do. That's my forte. I know how to fix, improve, and make things more efficient and money-making. But they're like, no. We want the old crappy building.
3: First tonight at 10, a Tampa homeowner got permits to build in his backyard, and he ended up in jail over it.
1: Man.
3: It is a bizarre situation that has captured the attention of attorneys involved on both sides and the neighbors.
1: And, Dan, this is also a way to rack up some unbelievable attorney fees.
2: Oh, yeah.
1: The city takes you to court. They got attorneys that they are, you know, on retainer. It doesn't matter how. But you have to go out and get a specialized person in construction litigation. And that ain't cheap.
3: Fox 13's Brianna Arredondo joins us in the studio to explain.
1: Oh, damn, by the way, this is a pretty big structure.
4: It is, and the city of Tampa likes to mess with people over permits.
1: Oh, as you know.
2: Oh, yeah.
1: As you very well know.
3: Changes to the man's backyard actually led to him getting sued.
5: Yeah, so Allie and Mark, this did not happen overnight. There's been 5 years of this situation going back and forth in the courts.
1: And he ended up in jail. Ended up in jail.
5: The South Tampa homeowner started building a guest house, and a neighbor questioned whether it was legal based on the lot. And now the man's family and friends are calling for his release. He's a dad to some, a neighbor and a friend to others. The signs lining West Shore Boulevard Thursday calling to free Michael Martin. Now, why did you want to come out?
6: To support Michael, because I think this whole situation went way too far. He's in jail. He can't post bond unless he waives his rights, which to me makes no sense at all.
1: But it doesn't. On the surface, it doesn't.
6: And we're here to support him.
5: To understand how Michael Martin, a Tampa businessman, ended up in jail, it starts with what's in the backyard of his South Tampa home.
1: By the way, Dan, a badass house.
4: Oof.
1: Nice house, right?
4: Mm-hmm.
5: Right now,
1: real like Miami Euro looking kind of deal.
5: It's an unfinished guest house, a pool, and a pickleball court. But 5 years ago, none of this was here. And at the time, one of his next door.
1: Man, can you imagine what that cost?
5: Neighbors, the Babbitt.
4: $1.25 million was the actual
5: noticed
4: cost.
5: Some changes.
7: So in 2021, they saw some footers being poured in this block that was a city block and wasn't buildable. As soon as they saw that, they questioned the city and Mr. Martin as to what was going on.
5: Trey Weingart represents the Babbitt family in their lawsuit against Martin.
1: Now, Babbitt is the neighbor bad guy, so to speak, if we will. Babbitt Dan is the
2: yes. Is that the same name of the person that got the penis cut off? Was that
1: no?
2: Babbitt?
1: That was Bobbitt.
2: Bobbitt.
1: Lorraine Bobbitt.
2: Bobbitt.
1: Yeah.
5: And the city of Tampa. They claim the guest house wasn't legally allowed to be built on that lot.
7: And Mr. Martin, you know, made the choice to thumb his nose at that.
1: Oh, so this is the attorney. For the family. For the you know, the family that's causing a whole big ruckus here.
2: That he feels good about himself.
7: And continue building, which, you know, until the court.
1: Man, I got to tell you, I got a great relationship with our neighbors, Mike over here, the locksmith. Like I even mow his lawn for him when I got my big skag out. Let me, and I'll just go over there and zip it up real fast. Like, nothing's better than having a good relationship with your neighbors. Like,
4: oh, of course.
1: Like, and if my neighbor was building something, like, I don't care about what the hell he builds.
7: Ooh,
1: Dan, do you got in the kind of uppity-up neighborhood that you live in? Well, one of your neighbors is relation, Bella and Steve, but, like, are you friendly with the neighbors on either side of you?
2: Well, I have 16 next-door neighbors, so I know most of them, and I'm friendly with them. Right. I don't try to piss them off.
7: Every right to do.
1: And you don't really do much. Like, you're not into building and new stuff or anything like that, so they don't really. You'll never get on their radar.
2: And no, like, and if they need to build something, I don't care. I mean, go ahead, knock yourself out.
7: Yeah,
2: I don't obstruct anyone's stuff unless they're trying to, you know,
1: impede on your property line.
2: Or you know, build something that is just absolutely outrageous. Yeah. But you know, this happened to Steven. You know, his neighbor and dad, when right before dad died, because this.

0: next to him was building this monstrosity.
1: Guy that's building the new courthouse.
0: Yeah, and he was like, you know, if I'll cut that tree down if you approve my. I mean, are you kidding me? This guy wanted to build like, you know, 50 feet up and then foot from the fence.
1: Well,
0: and
1: he actually was kind of bamboozling Pops a little bit, using Pops' elderliness against him, and Pops was just, you know, didn't really care about much. So the stuff he was able to bamboozle Daddy Joe with didn't work for Steve. So Steve had to step in and say, whoa, I don't care what my dad told you. I'm telling you right now, you ain't doing that.
0: Right.
1: That's my understanding.
0: But, and ultimately, Steve and the guy became friends.
1: No, I know that. But it the deal changed.
0: Absolutely. No. Steve had to micromanage for a few months.
1: Joe's deal wasn't the same as Steve's deal.
0: No.
1: Joe was just like, whatever, I don't care.
0: Exactly.
1: I'm 80-some years old. I don't care. I'm just worried about getting a 35-year-old hot piece of ass.
0: Right.
2: Do that at your peril.
3: But the city of Tampa approved and issued permits to allow Martin to build.
1: So, my God, like, wouldn't the onus be on them?
3: Build the structure in his backyard.
4: He spent $1 million building this beautiful pool and this beautiful structure. And then all of a sudden, some neighbors decide that they don't like the fact that he's built this there, and they've sued him.
1: What a badass guest house.
3: Richard Escobar is representing Martin now that he...
1: Again, don't think that Richard Escobar is cheap either.
0: Oh, no.
3: The situation has
0: been... In fact, I bet you he's more expensive than that guy with the long hair.
1: I bet so.
0: You know.
3: Years going through the court system with a civil trial, with testimony, judgments in favor of Martin's neighbors, and several appeals by Martin to reconsider those decisions. The latest decision by a judge...
1: That is kind of... If you're the neighbor and that's your view, Dan, that is a little bit over the top, don't you think? I mean,
0: everyone's building
1: backyard,
0: bigger and higher.
1: If that's your backyard, though.
0: It's Davis Island. Everyone's on each other's asses anyway.
1: I know.
3: Demolished the guest house, pool.
1: Listen, I wouldn't say nothing. I wouldn't.
3: And pickleball court. So Martin appealed again, this time asking the city of Tampa to replot his land to allow what he's built to stay.
5: We'd like to see the city do what the city is supposed to do, which is... process these
1: applications. Hold on, Dan. For those scoring at home on expenses, this is yet another attorney that the guy had to hire, right? This is a civil dude.
0: Yeah.
1: The other guy was the other dude.
5: Applications and take these steps.
1: Now, does he have to hire a criminal dude now that he's been thrown in jail?
0: The first guy, Escobar, is criminal.
1: Oh, yeah.
5: Again, remembering that this is a project that has gone before city council twice.
3: Martin's attorney says the demolition could cost at least $800,000. So he
1: now dynamite demolition, Lummy. They're rolling
0: that's
1: up in
0: right.
1: here. That $800K
3: refused while it's still going.
1: Man, that's badass looking.
0: It's beautiful.
1: My God,
3: going through the courts.
0: Does that hurt your neighborhood?
1: No, it actually probably makes my house worse. My house worth a little bit more.
6: No, right. That's not what Barbara Babbitt said. She said the loss of wildlife.
1: Wildlife. That extra four snakes and three bunny rabbits that's going to be displaced really going to jack up your value.
0: That's a wildlife argument?
1: Yeah,
6: wildlife, privacy, and property value.
3: And in jail without bond.
1: Hold here.
4: I really am.
1: Without bond.
6: Yes.
1: Throwed him in jail without bond.
0: Can you believe that?
1: No. That's what
0: in
1: you
0: America?
1: Do. That's what you do to people that have murdered people.
0: No, you can't do that to a murderer. You can't put him in jail without bond. I mean,
1: well, you have to offer him some kind of bond.
0: Yeah, I mean, right. You have to have an evaluation. The only reason to deny a bond is because a crime is so egregious
1: and
0: the person's a huge flight risk.
1: This guy's grounded in Tampa. He wants to see this through. He's zero flight risk.
4: Martin, for telling this judge, I'm going to stay in jail. If the alternative is to destroy this home, I am going to stay in jail until my due process rights are carried through.
3: So the question remains, who's right? And an appeals court is figuring that out now. And as for who's responsible for the situation getting this far?
2: From the Babbitt's perspective, whomever...
1: This asshole and the Babbitts.
2: Carries the blame or shares the blame. It wasn't the Babbitts, and all they want is the block restored to the way the law requires it to be.
4: Mr. Martin should not be in jail because of what happened in a civil court proceeding when there are alternatives in order to make this right.
3: For Martin's family and friends, they say he did what he was supposed to do with permitting and builders, so they held signs calling to fix the system.
1: Let me ask you a question, Dan. Why couldn't the mayor step in? and say this has gone too far. I'm not going to let a businessman and successful dad, whatever, hold on, and get thrown in jail over this. I'm going to step in. I'm going to get a hold of this, because inevitably this is a city of Tampa issue, whether it's the permitting office, the zoning department. This all goes through the city of the city of Tampa. And the leader of the city of Tampa, and listen, the mayor controls the police department, public works, the fire department.
0: Not the courthouse.
1: No, but they plan.
0: But the separation.
1: Hold on, Dan. Hold on. The mayor is in charge of the zoning and planning and construction permits and all of that within the city limits.
0: And she permitted it.
1: That's what I'm saying.
0: The court says no, then the court has autonomy. I agree with you, Bubba.
1: If I'm the mayor, man, I'm like, you know what? I mean,
0: and do you think she's really going to help him?
1: Well, I mean, she could certainly testify in court and say, hey, my department approved this. You know what? So, put it on us. You know, throw the code enforcement guy in jail.
0: Well, I mean, since they approved it, they have a chance to remedy it because they can change the property line, and they haven't. So Andrew's they're not helping him.
7: I'd like to see this situation resolved as soon as possible in a respectful way, and also in a way that makes sense for both parties, right? I think it's gone way too far.
8: Now, Martin's attorneys tell me that they are waiting on the city's approval and an appeal to allow Martin to go home. The Babbitts' attorney says that they did not want Martin to end up in jail. Their attorney says that this case has gone through 7 different judges, and they all ruled in the Babbitts' favor that the structure should not have been built. So I went to the city of Tampa with questions about...
1: Hold on. City of Tampa, which at the end of the day, the highest entity of the city of Tampa is Mayor Jane Castor.
0: Yep.
1: That's the highest entity. In strong cities, the mayor is like the king.
8: The permitting process for this case, and a city spokesperson said they cannot comment at this time due to the pending litigation.
1: Right.
9: That is some story.
1: Right. We can't comment because of pending litigation when really your mayor is a complete asshole. Complete inept asshole.
6: It looks like he built 25 feet on top of a utility easement that technically is your property, but you're not supposed to build on it.
1: Right.
6: Yeah.
0: By the way, that utility easement was strong-armed when it was attached to that property.
7: Have to do this.
6: That's what they do, yeah.
1: Anyway, this guy just retired from the Cowboys last year. And he was and he ended up dead, slumped over in his buddy's truck earlier in the day. This guy, Alden Smith, former defensive end edge rusher, I think he was the 7th overall pick in 2011 from the Niners. And earlier that day, I think he was working at a homeless, food type shelter. Delivering pizzas to homeless people.
0: Doing God's work?
1: Yeah, doing philanthropic, great stuff. And I don't know if they determined he killed himself or what happened, but we'll start getting into that next. And then an absolute barrage full of, the Knicks are now the NBA champions, the first time they've won the championship, I think, since 1973, 72.
6: Mm-hmm. Phil Jackson, I think, was on the team.
1: And of course, a city that's led by Mudami, and has scaled back police presence, and now will send a social worker on a domestic violence call instead of 2 cops. The city is absolutely in shambles, and what a bunch of animals. What a bunch of scumbag animals in the celebration of them winning the NBA championship. Just, this wouldn't happen in Indianapolis where the Pacers play, or Oklahoma. I don't think it'll happen when OKC won the championship. Probably would happen in L.A. Probably would happen in Chicago. Probably would happen in Philadelphia. Probably would happen in Detroit. I'm just saying. Just think of towns that, probably would happen in Atlanta. Don't know about Miami if the Heat won. Certainly wouldn't happen in Orlando.
6: What's the similarities there?
1: Yeah, I can see the similarities there. I can.
10: We deviated from the norm, and look what came of it.
1: You have some issues, kid.
10: The Bubba the Love Sponge Show returns after these words.
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0: Yes. So this guy here was the seventh overall pick in 2011, was an edge rusher for, I think, the Niners, and then somehow ended up in this last couple of years with the Cowboys.
4: Yes.
0: Alden Smith. And
4: I mean, he was pretty good.
0: Was he pretty good?
4: Yeah, he was.
0: I mean, he was a Pro Bowler.
4: Yeah, I wouldn't say he was a Hall of Famer, but, I mean, he was good.
0: It said they had spent most of the day with his friend Amir. Is this guy a player, too? Amir Shirazi?
4: I would have to look at it. I never heard of that.
0: Delivering pizzas to a local homeless outreach organization in the Bay Area, San Francisco Bay. However, after returning from Shirazi's home in Los Gatos, the day took a devastating turn. Shirazi told the Chronicle that he went briefly inside to his house, only to return to find Smith slumped over in the passenger seat of his pickup truck. At first, he reportedly believed Smith was asleep, but quickly realized that something else was wrong. They called 911, and he was pronounced dead at the hospital. So there's still, there's still an investigation. There is no cause of death. They don't know. Now, here he was not too long ago on some reality show or something, and it was like a African-American barber shop, and the barber is asking this guy, Alden Smith?
4: Yes.
0: How things going? And he says, not too good. What was his, will you look at his career earnings? Was he a $40 million guy, $50 million guy? Probably somewhere in that range, being the seventh overall with two stints on two different teams.
4: Oh, wow. He had 19 and a half sacks his second year.
0: Oh, wow. That's elite level.
4: Yeah.
5: How you feeling today?
6: I've definitely had better days. Okay. Yeah, man.
5: Well, you know, it's the same.
0: How many years is he playing in the league? Seven? No, probably 10.
4: Let's see. Nine.
0: 9 years.
7: Probably make $100 million.
0: Probably.
4: He was suspended for two, so 7 years.
0: How many? Do you have his career earnings?
4: I'm looking at
5: that. Right now.
7: What was he suspended for?
0: $24 million. That's all he made?
4: Yeah.
0: He only made $24 million?
4: He lost a lot of it during his suspension.
0: What did he get suspended for?
4: I'm looking that up. I think it's drugs.
5: Yeah, but I kind of don't.
0: Okay. I mean, Dan, $24 million, you really can't, you can't ball out on $24 million. Half of that goes, I mean, they say whatever an athlete makes, cut it in half, and that's about what they took home, if not less. Sometimes 40%.
7: Plus the IRS.
0: No, that's what I'm saying.
7: Oh, okay. I mean you take 35% out, plus he's got to pay his manager.
0: Usually those guys are, the managers are getting like 3 or 4 on those deals.
4: Substance abuse, policies, multiple DUIs, hit and run.
7: Guy's got demons.
4: Yeah.
5: It's along the lines.
0: Man, he's law. He's gone.
7: He looks gone there, doesn't
0: he's
7: he?
0: Gone. He's gone.
7: How old is this footage?
4: A year ago.
7: Really?
4: Yeah.
5: Something I think I've been dealing with my whole life, and I'm just struggling with accepting how it's playing out right now. Nah, it ain't gibberish, man. I mean, you know, we all.
0: Listen, guys, rest in peace, my friend. Obviously, you had some demons, and I wish you would have gotten some help. All too often, the NFL, you know, uses you and spits you out. I don't know that they have a good after you've been in the league program. I don't know that they do. Isn't that...
7: They have pensions?
0: No, no.
7: Absolutely.
0: I mean, I'm talking about mental health issues and...
7: I think that they ignored that for decades, and they're doing better for that now because of the high suicide rates associated with chronic brain injuries. And so...
0: And CTE.
7: They're definitely... Yeah, CTE. And so...
0: Might have been part of the concussion settlement.
7: Yeah, I think there's absolutely some more money designated towards the mental health of these retired athletes.
4: Yeah, 2014, he went to TSA and claimed he had a bomb. That didn't really work out too well.
0: No, that doesn't usually work out.
7: He's crazy. He's flat out crazy.
0: He's got mental issues.
4: Yeah.
0: And he's no longer with us. It's hard telling what happened, man. I'm just telling you, man, the older I get, the more I would... Now, I would have done this 20 years ago, no problem. Don't forget, I jumped out of an airplane at 13,500 feet.
7: That went well.
0: Yeah, that didn't go well. But I mean, I was like, I don't know what I was thinking there. I only made $500 to do it.
4: That's it?
0: That's it. $500, which was my appearance fee back then. And they got me to do it. So anyway, like, I would never.
7: So would you jump out of a plane for $500?
0: Yeah, I did. I did. Almost, I mean, you saw the damage it did to my legs. You worked on them before.
7: That whole day is one of the craziest things of the whole story from beginning to end.
0: Oh, I was 100 pounds.
7: Classic.
0: I was 100 pounds over their capacity that they allowed other people to jump on. They kind of just, and then the footage of the day, you can see us jump. Another rule is when you're skydiving is you can't jump out into clouds. Like, it has to be clear.
7: Clear from the plane to the ground.
0: Yes.
4: Yours looks super overcast.
0: Oh, mine was way overcast, jumping in clouds. A harness that was made for a guy that weighed, 325, not 425. I think their limit was like 230. And I'm rolling it probably close to 400 at that time. The harness instead of fitting up in my crotch area where like a jock strap would. Dan's seen the trauma. I went in for
7: a halfway down your thigh.
0: Yeah, halfway down my thigh. And oof. Oh yeah,
7: you're lucky it didn't split you like a wishbone.
0: Oh, here we go. Here we go. of all people.
3: Like, comment, and subscribe. This is Dr. Dan Diaco, Esquire. Don't forget to like, comment, and subscribe.
7: She's never gotten rid of that.
0: Woo! Welcome to the bubble. You miss that car, don't you?
7: Yeah, that was a great car.
3: Army YouTube channel.
0: All right. Yeah, I don't want to.
4: Hold on. It's so crowded.
0: So, Dan, this is completely opposite of being able to crystal clear to the ground. Look at this.
8: White out.
0: Now you can see the straps are supposed to be up by your butt. They're on my legs. He just were like a big bowling ball headed down at a zillion miles an hour. Dan.
7: What they should have done is like with the space shuttle, or not the space shuttle, with like the when they land a capsule, they should have had like the pre-shoots to kind of like half slow you down.
0: They should have had four shoots on there. Yeah. The kind that they put on when they're landing a tank on the ground.
7: Right.
0: Yeah.
7: They have like the pre-shoot that like slows you down, then you lose that, then there's a secondary shoot.
0: I could have, but back then nobody sued anybody for anything. Nobody sued, and it was just like a mistake. It was, there was actually where you could say I made a mistake. I mean, but Dan, had I gotten counsel, they would have first start out with, okay, what is your legal weight limit? Well, our legal weight limit here at Bartow Sky Jump is 230. Mr. Glenn, what did you weigh? 410. Okay, and then do you guys not? And then the FAA regulation within skydiving, I think, is you have to have, like completely blue skies where you can
7: IFR
0: see the ground.
7: IFR type stuff. I mean, not IFR, VFR.
0: You cannot. I mean, that's all you need, Dan, to win this case and be like, this is a. Nearly a whiteout situation.
7: There's three things, Bubba. It was the weight, the whiteout, and the position of the straps.
4: NorCal Mark, yeah. $100.
0: And you still can't see the ground.
9: Put your legs together! Legs together!
0: Now, at this point. I'm unconscious at this point.
7: So they're yelling you to get your legs together, but you obviously can't respond.
0: I'm unconscious. Right. And so the guy comes in hot because he thought I had a heart attack. He thought I had a heart attack. I'm completely unconscious. I'm slooped over, and he thinks I have a heart attack. So Dan, instead of coming in and flare it up like he could have and done a couple little circle whirly whirls, he comes in straight and fast thinking I need medical attention. Well, I did, but it wasn't life-threatening. I just blacked out from the pain. I'd actually, you know.
7: Like in the old days, they'd cut your leg off after the Civil War, and they'd just like make you like bite a stick, and you'd pass out from the pain.
0: Yeah, I passed out from the pain. It hemorrhaged. I mean, Dan, you've seen my legs. I allow you to describe what it did to my legs, if you'd like.
7: Well, it completely ripped apart the skin. It was like you had, you know, it was like you had a pregnancy with quadruplets.
0: Yeah. Right. Did you get us? Now.
7: Best part.
0: And I'm completely like Lummy's laughing, but sorry. I'm completely lifeless at this point.
4: Oh, the dog!
7: The dog bites.
0: Yeah,
7: dog
0: starts, classic. Dog starts biting me. At this point, they cut the people doing the camera. This is in the moment. They think something might be wrong. That's why they turn the camera away. Completely lifeless to the point, and they cheese grated me on the grass. I got cheese grated. Then the dog started biting my head.
7: That's the best part. Dog attacking. It was 4K.
4: Yeah, you could have owned a skydiving facility.
0: Anyway, a 21-year-old woman died in Brazil today because the bungee jumpers didn't hook on the safety cord. And she completely just pie-faced herself right into the ground. Now, I have two angles of this. This one here doesn't really show much. I have another angle that shows it all, but I have to stop it before she pancakes herself on the ground. So I got to stop it like at 3 seconds. At 5 seconds, she mushes herself. I have to stop it before that or we'll have issues. So this here doesn't show much. This is the angle from the person on the bridge, you know, that really doesn't get the over. Well, I think maybe they either cut it off or they blur it out here. And so they get these two people to walk you down like this wood plank off of this bridge, and they can. This rope is supposed to be tied to her.
7: Does she have anything tied to her?
0: No.
7: Nothing? She's just.
0: Nothing. They threw her off like a sack of potatoes. If you look here. There's she's a, if you look right here, which is where you would affix, there's nothing there.
4: By the way, the guy in the blue at the back that was supposed to want to be clipping it, you think
0: this
4: he would you think he would have noticed there was nothing.
0: Now watch them throw her off literally like a sack of potatoes. Bam.
7: There's nothing.
0: Nothing.
7: Well, Dan seems too concerned.
0: Now, Dan, look.
7: He's got a cord.
0: Yeah. Now, and look how sketched this would be. Watch him throw him off. And then they have to sketch back. So, she's dead. Now, here is, let me, I have to be really, really quick on the pausing gimmick, which I will. I've practiced. Here it is. Throw her off. Bam. Bam. I can't go any further than that. Because the next one shows her, you know, completely making applesauce out of her entire body.
7: So would you let Merch Quick do any kind of bungee jumping?
0: No. No. Not at, no.
7: Not at this
0: Nobody
7: point.
0: That I even remotely care for. No, not my son, not my sister, not her husband, not you, not Lummy, not anybody. No, no, and no. Absolutely not. Do not do any of that, especially in Brazil.
4: Yeah.
0: Maybe you could go to like somewhere in America and it's like a big time franchise or a big time, you know, they've been in business for like 20 years and they don't have any incidences and you can see that they're, you know, listen, just in the pre-stages of them hooking you up, I'd be like, Where is the cord that's hooked up to this chick? Oh, how? Like, I got to think that, like, you know, in the bungee jumping that I did do, Lummi, 1994, when at the Florida State Fair, they had a thing called the Sky Coaster, and it's where they kind of winched you up this one side of the crane, and then they let you go, and you just kind of went, whew, whew, but it would have killed you if you didn't. You know, but they have like, Dan, they have like a strap, a backup strap, and then two backup straps onto the backup strap. Which? Like, I mean, they really, really, like, they like triple back you up when you're doing on a reputable kind of deal. And so, you know, I think you could just look, I think you could watch four or five people that go before you, look at how it's done, how they're strapped up, how they're rigged, and then make a determination that, you know, as to whether you do it or not. And I think maybe the number one red flag might be I'm in Brazil on the side of a bridge with a wood plank that these two guys, what, like, okay, these two, what if you got a big guy like Lummi? These two dudes can't throw you off like a sack of potatoes. Nope. I'm tired of these chicks that sleep with celebrities and then go and try to blow their spot up or ruin their life, or, you know, the women that, you know, like in 2002 say that, you know, such and such raped her in 2002. Like, I'm tired of that. I think we need a statute of limitations that you can't retro or try to blow somebody's life up. So The Rock paid you $200,000.
7: With probably a non-disclosure agreement that she's now violating, and he should be suing her for the damages.
0: Daphne Joy makes explosive claims after her leaked videos went viral, saying The Rock paid her $200,000 for a secret one-night encounter and wanted the truth buried forever until she finally decided to speak out. I like Dwayne, but I can't keep this secret any longer. I know it's going to be, he's going to be furious, but I'm speaking out anyway. Speaking out what? That he paid, that you're a whore, and that you can, that you have a price to be to sleep with a man, and he paid it. Like, is there another way to look at this deal?
4: She used to also date 50 Cent.
8: Really free. I feel like I just feel really free. I'm at peace. I'm just listening to my own mind and like my own thoughts and.
0: I mean, you can just hear her cadence.
7: I just want to, like, everybody,
0: I'm a victim because I can't keep it any longer because Rock slept with me for a quarter mil.
7: And now I'm a little fat, and so I need some way to get popular again because my OnlyFans isn't blowed up as much as it used to.
8: Just like the captain of my own ship right now, so that feels really
0: good. Yeah, I wish you'd be the captain of your own ship, and it'll be called the Titanic.
7: Right.
0: And you hit an iceberg, and you end up, you know, your ship's over.
7: She's good. Like a towboat.
4: Oh, she actually, well, she's also in the Diddy stuff.
0: Yeah, she of course she is.
7: Right, she's a scumbag. So, in my opinion, also, is The Rock looking more and more like Don Lemon as he gets older?
0: Jacked up one, yeah.
8: First, it's funny you bring this up because, you know, my heart pulls a lot.
0: Your heart pulls for what?
7: But for another $200,000.
0: Yeah.
8: And I'm very nostalgic and,
7: You're a whore.
8: You know?
0: Yeah. You're a whore.
7: You just admitted to taking $200,000 to have a one-night stand with a guy with a family that's famous that specifically told you this is private, this is going to be a secret, and your unscrupulous, no morals, and no ethics ass is now blabbing out just to make yourself look better. You scumbag.
0: Okay. You whore.
8: So I'll just be driving and like my heart will pull a bit.
0: I'll just be driving. I'd be like, oh my God, I could probably get a big social media bump if I just said The Rock blasted me for like $200,000.
7: Dude, they should do, wherever this happened, the police should come in and arrest her for being a prostitute.
8: That'll learn her. It's just natural, right? So yeah, of course I have those missing feelings for sure. Because you have.
0: And shame on the person that just softballed her on this interview and didn't just say what Dan and I just said, saying, listen, I could care if you're navigating your own ship or what. You're a whore. You are trying to blow up a man's spot right now that happened, I don't know how long ago. You're a whore. You're a bought and paid for hooker.
7: And by the way, how many other guys did you get money like that from?
0: And
7: did you
0: not
7: declare it on your taxes? You tax evading crook.
0: Well, it's easy to be careful about tax evasion. That hits home a little bit.
8: That bond, you can never erase that bond.
0: The bond? What bond? There's no bond.
7: The bond was you cashing the check.
0: The only bond you guys got is you cashing the check and you signing an NDA, bitch, that you probably broke.
4: Looks like she just had a sex tape, too, released.
0: Oh, of course.
4: That she didn't know about.
7: Of course.
0: With whom?
4: Some Diddy and a porn adult male star.
0: So, that why? I didn't hear about it. Must not be that good.
8: That, you know.
0: What? That, what, honey?
7: That what?
0: What? Just spit it out, please.
8: you know, that chemistry that you had. And you, at some point, you feel like, damn, like this person's probably the only person who really deeply understood me, or like I really.
0: All right, I've heard.
7: What's her ethnicity?
0: Whore.
7: She's from Whore Island.
0: Yeah, she's from Whore Island. Yeah, you know, Dan, I think
7: that lesser series, not quite as famous as Love Island.
0: I think you got it down. I think you find out where this. I think you get a hold of the Rock. Say, hey, we're going to take care of it for you, Dwayne. Where did this happen? It happened in Miami. Okay. Miami comes in and calls her and says, I'm going to need to ask a few questions, and we're going to arrest you for prostitution. Then you hand her off to the IRS. Mm-hmm. And
7: where's that $200, baby?
0: Yeah, it's done.
7: You owe us $65,000.
0: So I saw this on Friday, and I was like, oh my God, I got to play it for Dan on Monday when I have a doctor in here. And I really like this Senator Josh Hawley.
4: Ohio.
0: He is a badass. He's an absolute badass, and he's so smart. Like, as he's questioning this doctor, this is a doctor, Dan, and he's questioning what, you know, can a man be pregnant? You know, because they're talking about all this transition funding and all this, you know, gender awareness and all this kind of deal. And this guy's trying to, you know, fundamentally get to, I think they're talking about abortion laws and, you know, things like that. And within the subcommittee that's in front of, it's a congressional, you know, or a Senate hearing, one of the two. And he has this doctor. And it's, I don't know how a doctor could be so stupid. A real live doctor could be so stupid. I guess you'd be surprised in your profession. It's really based on
7: how can senators be stupid? How can congressmen be stupid? How can other lawyers be stupid? How can that fat guy with the mullet look so stupid on TV earlier?
0: Oh, Lummi, did you see where that African-American woman that proclaimed to be a Texas attorney who was a spokesperson for Carmelo Anthony's family and said that the courthouse was a slaughterhouse?
4: Yeah,
0: She was actually disbarred for disciplinary reasons and for fraudulent activity.
4: We kind of said it a little bit with Gene here. Yeah.
0: So when I return, Dan, you're going to love this. And you would become unglued. This is so great. We'll get into that, and then the big Knicks. The Knicks win the championship, and then the entire city is just it's the worst I've ever seen.
4: Burn down the city.
0: It's the worst celebratory violence and destruction that I've ever seen a championship-winning city ever go through. I'm talking about school buses set on fire, people that own taxi cabs grabbed and thrown out of their taxi cabs, and then 10 people jump on top of the roof and crush it and completely destroy taxi cabs. I'm talking about guns that were found and people were shot, all because your team won. Can you imagine what it would have been had they lost in game 7? So that, I got on that, and then, you know, supposedly the war is over. Now there's a lot of people saying, you know, only time will tell as to whether Iran, you know, sticks with this agreement. And I'm seeing some people say that it's probably not going to last that long, because they'll be, and when it comes time to actually give us or let us start looking at your uranium, that they're going to play cute games, because at the end of the day, the supreme regime or whatever is still intact. That's who's still running. That guy, Lummi, that supposedly, you know, got his legs blowed off,
4: yes,
0: the supreme leader,
4: yes,
0: he's still in charge. And so a lot of people, a lot of armchair quarterbacks are saying, if he's still in charge, they're not going to ever really do what they say they're going to do. But
7: saying that about the Treaty of Versailles back then, like, only time's going to tell. And at least doesn't have to get on his knees when he's got to service another guy.
0: Well, I didn't say that.
7: Guy's legs blowed off. You can just stand on his stumps.
1: Unscripted and unregulated.
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1: Bubba the Love Sponge. The Bubba the Love Sponge show returns after these words.
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10: Whenever someone asks, how was your weekend? Or, what have you been up to? Or just, what's new? Have a good answer. Just do what you love. Toyo Tires.

0: It got hot in here all of a sudden. I adjusted the air and then I turned it up one. I was getting a little cool and then boom, it killed me. Sorry. You move it back. So this is Senator Josh, is it Haley?
1: Hawley.
0: Hawley. God, I watched him. I'm like, man, this guy is pretty good on his feet and really intelligent. And he's got this doctor that he's talking to. And I think they're trying to establish either abortion guidelines or maybe how, you know, just like, I don't know whether, I don't know what they're trying to argue here. I don't know what the bill is about. I just know that he asked the most absolute elementary of questions. And that is, can a man be pregnant? Now, where I think he does messed up, now, he breaks it all down, you know, but I think, Dan, where he could have maybe caught her a little bit and said, all right, let's just talk about chromosomes. Can an XY chromosome, regardless of what you call that XY, can an XY chromosome have a child and or be pregnant? No. So whether you call that a man or a woman, or you can't distinguish what the difference of a man and a woman is not relative at this point, because obviously you don't want to dance with me and you're stupid. So let's just go this, you know, science-wise, XY.
2: Can a genetic male?
0: Or just, I mean, rather,
2: you know, see, where an she XY gets hung, male.
0: What she gets hung up on, Dan, is she gets hung up on the word male. So right, let's take male out of it.
2: Because sex XY, versus gender.
0: XY is male. You don't have to say it, right? I mean, you don't have to say XY male.
2: Because male was a different definition than it is now. Because male is not just a sex designation, it's a gender designation. And so we've separated sex and gender as two different things, which was never separated as you know, till 10 years ago, 20 years ago.
3: Do you think that men can get pregnant?
4: I hesitated there because I wasn't sure where.
0: Yeah, by the time we get done with this 5 minutes later, you're going to want to punch this chick in the face. You're going to want to punch her in the face because, like, this is the biggest bunch of non-answering bulk, woke-ass bullcrap that affects less than 1% of our country. And even hardcore Democrats are embarrassed by this subsect of weirdness that the extreme left has gotten. Listen, there's some great Democrats out there like Bill Clinton and stuff that have some great messages and did great things. And there's probably still some out, but it's turned it weird to this extreme 1% of transgender wokeness that doesn't represent the average person that, you know, is opposite of conservative.
2: If you put one person, Bubba, if you put one person from each of the subgroups that the Democrats have championed over the last 10 years into a room together and make them live in that room together for a week, they will kill each other. You take a gay couple, a transgender couple, some union people, some migrants from Africa, some migrants from South America, and, you know, a couple other homeless people from California. You put them all in a room together, make them live together for a week. You wait at the end of the week, they're all dead.
0: I don't care what your political affiliation is. We're all going to be dead. I mean, you put you in there, you put you and I in there, we're going to be dead. Like, it's just, you're dealing with a subsect of people that are problematic.
2: All the people that they champion are the problem people.
1: This lady that's a doctor, I looked her up. She's a doctor of obesity. What is that?
0: A gastroenterologist?
2: She's an MD. Is she an MD?
1: Yeah, it looks like
2: she's
1: a
2: medical doctor.
1: Yeah, okay. Of obesity though. I'm saying, right, like, what is it?
0: It's a fat. I mean, it's,
2: fat doctor.
0: It's a doctor.
2: Okay. A weight loss doctor. Yeah. I don't know.
0: All right, let's go down. We got to be quiet, everybody.
4: For what the goal was, I mean, I do take care of patients with different identities. I take care of many women. I take care of people with different identities, and so that's where I paused. I think. I wasn't sure where you were going with that.
3: Well, the goal is just the truth. So can men get pregnant?
4: Again, the reason I paused there is I'm not really sure what the goal of the question is.
3: The goal is just to establish a biological reality. You just said a moment ago that science and evidence should control, not politics. Absolutely. So let's just test that proposition. Can men get pregnant?
4: I take care of people with many identities, but
3: can men get pregnant?
4: Many women that can get pregnant. I do take care of.
0: Like, nobody's home here. Hold on. Nobody's home here. That or she's just trying to be an absolute most irritating bitch that she can be.
4: People that don't identify as women. That
3: can men get pregnant?
4: again, as I'm saying,
3: let me just remind you what you testified to a moment ago. Science and evidence should control, not politics. Can men get pregnant? You're
4: a
3: doctor,
4: agree.
3: I think.
4: Science and evidence should guide medicine.
3: Do science and evidence tell us that men can get pregnant? Biological men, can they get pregnant?
4: I also think yes-no questions like this are a political tool.
3: No, yes-no questions are about the truth, doctor. Let's not make a mockery of this proceeding. This is about science and evidence, and I'm asking you. You know, the United States Supreme Court just heard arguments yesterday at great length on this question. This is not a hypothetical question. This is not theoretical. It affects real people in their real lives. And you're here as an expert, called by the other side as an expert, and you've been telling us that you follow, right, you're a doctor. And you follow the science and the evidence. So I just want to know, based on the science, can men get pregnant? That's a yes or no question. It really is, I think.
4: I think you're trying to reduce the complexity of a lot.
3: I'm not.
0: Chan, do you not want to choke her out right now?
2: Yeah, she's
3: trying to get. It's not complex. I'm trying to get to an answer, and I'm trying to test, frankly, your veracity as a medical professional and as a scientist. Can men get pregnant?
4: I think you're also conflating male and female with...
3: No, I'm not conflating...
0: This guy's like... The sender's like, this is insane. Like, is this a rib? Is this a rib?
2: He said biological. He was very specific in this question.
0: I mean, I love the guy. I love the guy.
3: Conflating male and female. They're two different things. There's biological men and there's biological women. And I want to know, can men get pregnant?
4: What you were talking about is... Biological.
3: You're not going to answer my question.
4: Biological males.
3: This isn't hard, doctor. Can men get pregnant? Yes or no?
4: I would be more than happy to have a conversation with you that is not coming from a place.
0: Now, Dan, could she lose her board certification based on this testimony?
2: No.
4: But
2: here's the thing. If she testifies like a dumbass, like some of those college presidents did, they got fired afterwards.
0: Oh, okay.
2: So it depends on whoever is employing her, because you know she's not a private practice doctor. She's part of a larger institution.
0: Right.
2: She's a slave to someone else.
0: Right. She's working for big corporate health.
2: Right.
0: And she's, you know.
2: And now she's a pawn for the Democrats.
4: And
3: I'm not trying to be polarizing. I'm trying to ask. I think it is extraordinary that we are here in a hearing about science and about women. And for the record, it's women who get pregnant, not men. We are here about the safety of women and science that shows that this abortion drug causes adverse health events in 11% of cases. That's 22 times greater than the FDA label, another fact you haven't acknowledged, and yet you won't even acknowledge the basic reality that biological men don't get pregnant. There's a difference between biological men and biological women. I don't know how we can take you seriously and your claims to be a person of science if you won't level with us on this basic issue. I thought we were past all of this, frankly. I can't believe we're still here talking about this.
4: I am a person of science, and I'm also someone here who's here to represent the complex experiences of my patients, and I don't think polarized language or questions serve that goal. I don't think they serve the American people.
3: It is not polarizing to say that there is a scientific difference between men and women, and I want this to be
0: clear. Now, Dan, can I ask you a question, and take your politicals? Mm-hmm. Why is she being difficult? What is her goal into skirting a really, really obvious question that most five-year-olds can answer? What is her reasoning? What is she trying to do?
2: She's trying to protect the liberal narrative that there's a difference between men when you talk about sex and men when you talk about gender. And what she's trying to say, because she actually got it out. She's like, you're conflating. What she's conflating is, but he's not. He's being specific. Of a male sex versus male gender. And so people of male sex cannot get pregnant, but people who identify as a male, saying that that's their gender identity, but really they're a female because they're an XX, they have a vagina and a uterus.
0: Those people could
2: people can get pregnant. So you can take a girl that you know, decides that she wants to paint on a beard and wear a baseball cap and, you know, get a mastectomy, but she still has her uterus and she can still get pregnant. That girl can have a baby, but she's not a girl. She's a gender identifying male, even though she's a genetic female.
3: For the record,
2: so that's what she's trying to protect. That tiny
0: little argument,
2: like 0.1% subgroup, and she doesn't want to say anything that would hurt the widow feelings.
3: Not polarizing to say that women are a biological reality and should be treated and protected as such. That is not polarizing. That is truth. It is also, by the way, the United States Constitution, which offers unique protections to women in a variety
0: of... This guy is so well-versed. I really like him.
3: ...circumstances as women. And your refusal to recognize women as women and men as men is deeply corrosive to science, to public trust, and yes, to constitutional protections for women as women. And I think it's extraordinary that you would sit here and advance a political agenda that has been thoroughly discredited and rejected by the American people in this forum. And I'm glad we had this exchange because it is exceptionally clarifying. It is also in many ways quite depressing. Do you think that...
0: I mean, he's dead on.
2: Yeah, and like, she's an embarrassment. She's an embarrassment to herself and the medical profession. And all these doctors that come in here with this distorted narrative. I mean, again, I get it. Some people are transgender and some people have gender identity issues. I don't think we need to freeze the entire world to accommodate every one of their whims. And I don't think it's intellectually honest to say that men can get pregnant. It's confusing. It's distorting. And it doesn't help our children become better adults.
0: So Saturday night, the Knicks win their first NBA championship since, I think they said, what, since 1972, 1973. It was on the road. It was in San Antonio, I think, right?
1: Yes, I believe
0: so. And that's why, I mean, and the cities of the streets of New York completely were an absolute war zone. Here is a guy talking about Jalen Brunson. This guy was the MVP, was he not?
1: Yes.
0: And is he one of the elite players in the league?
1: I think he's just coming on to it.
0: Yeah,
1: just
0: I didn't
1: like
0: know
1: the Knicks.
0: That. Yeah.
5: What is your perspective on his performance in these finals?
0: And 45 points, 15 in the fourth quarter.
5: Really, this postseason, Wendy, as a whole.
0: Talking about Jalen Brunson, who was the MVP of the playoffs.
6: Well, this is an all-time closeout game. Mm-hmm. 45 points on the road. We're talking only a handful of guys have ever done it. You know, this is a Michael Jordan-esque performance. That's not an exaggeration. This is the type of game Jordan has had, and he did it after.
0: Is he a guard, Lummy?
1: Yeah, I mean, they're all kind of guards nowadays.
0: Over. Right, I mean, Wemby is a guard, isn't he?
1: Yeah, pretty much.
0: Could be.
6: In that first half, you know, that Victor Wembanyama play. And let me just say that they call him the captain.
1: Did you see
6: that
1: defense? He is the
6: epitome
1: it was horrible.
6: Of being a captain.
0: Yeah, I mean, so here is like seven different stories.
2: They don't play defense in the NBA.
0: No, they don't. But here's like seven different news stories of the violence and chaos and rioting that erupted in New York City Saturday night.
7: The NYPD says at least one person was shot, four injured in slashings or stabbings, and five police cars were badly damaged. In total, at least 63 arrests were made. Officers.
0: And here's the deal, man. I think the only way you stop this is that you're a strong-handed mayor and you have police presence on the streets before the game's out. Lined up, ready to go, where everybody's gathering, and just start Billy sticking and Billy clubbing and having the four, five, six paddy wagons out there, and you're just cuffing them and throwing them in the paddy wagon.
2: So does Mayor Bubba grease the flagpoles or the street sign poles?
0: Yep. And I have.
2: I bring my New Orleans contingency in there too, and with all their horses.
0: I'd have the horses. Horses are some of the best riot deterrents because people realize how large they are, and listen. Most horses used in police work are trained. These horses are trained to kind of herd people, and they'll go butt to butt or ass to, like they'll form like a line in themselves. They're very well trained. I bring my horse unit. I'd bring my motorcycle cops. I'd have all hands on deck as a deterrent and just start yoking people up, throwing them in the paddy wagon.
7: In riot gear and police horses were deployed for crowd control. At times, people were also seen throwing objects at those officers and trying to destroy buses like this video. here in Times Square. In total,
0: what's a new bus cost? $200,000? $250,000 for a new bus?
2: At least.
7: Five buses were destroyed.
0: $1 million worth of buses?
7: One of those school buses was set on fire, while fans also set fire to trash cans. And
0: now I'm assuming the reason why the school buses were there is this: a school might have had a sanctioned, you know, gathering of kids to watch the game or being, I don't know.
1: No, they were there for the it was World Cup. They were World Cup buses.
0: Oh, okay.
1: They were just picking people up and taking them around.
7: Of course, fireworks were going off as well.
0: Again, calm people.
1: Yes.
0: Not these people.
7: People began climbing light poles and cars, and at one point, a person set off flares on top of a bus, as you can see here. Ultimately, the disorder...
0: And I'm going to tell you something, man. The common denominator is they all look to be about 15 to 20. Like, the younger generation. Like, there's no... You don't see any 40-year-olds out there. This is all kids, and they're all trying to get some kind of viral moment.
7: And sporadic chaos went on for several hours overnight. The win did end the 53-year championship drought for the Knicks. New York City Mayor Zohran Mamdani has announced plans for a championship parade.
0: More violence. It's just unbelievable. These animals, these absolute animals. And if I was to just pause and look at the gender slash, you know, age makeup here of the, like, Young kid. I mean, I don't see anybody over 25 in this crowd. So, like, where are the parents? Like, and boy, if you're the mom and dad of this girl, I bet you, one, I would assume that they probably are going to identify her and arrest her. But secondly, boy, that makes you proud, doesn't it?
1: Yeah.
0: Makes you really proud.
2: I really wanted that scooter to snap back and hit her right in the face.
0: Me too. This is today's youth. What are you trying to break the rating? I mean, you already destroyed the bus, so what are you trying to do? Cut the rating? I hope that I would hope that sign would ricochet off and hit the guy right in the jugular. Now, what did that really do there, buddy? Other than probably for you to catch a charge once they identify you. Like, and so, what are you, your team just won the highest honor in the NBA. And it would be interesting to see when they want to get, like, was it 72 or 73 the last time that they won one? The celebration of how people acted back then when they won, when the Knicks won the championship compared to this.
2: Like, well, I mean, I can understand, you know, maybe that girl said that, you know, men can't have babies.
1: 73.
0: So in 73. Oh, boy, you're a big man, aren't you? You took a piece of a plastic grill off of a school bus and you threw it in the air. Wow, you're Johnny Badass, aren't you, buddy?
2: You know, I like to say that it's nicely evenly represented of white guys and black.

0: riots around there. All the businesses that maybe got, is it loitering? You know, rioted and loitered.
1: Looted.
0: Looted, yeah.
1: You know, that happened to my dad's sister's best friend had a really nice clothing boutique in Philadelphia. And during the BLM stuff, her place got, they broke through all the windows. They stole everything, vandalized the shop, and she never reopened. Her business was permanently closed and shut down because of stuff like this. And, people don't talk about that. They don't talk about the person
0: guy right here,
1: 30 years.
0: The guy that owns the store here that might not be able to, that may have gotten his windows bashed in, that may have had everything taken away, and that guy can't recover from that.
1: No, he's probably been there 15, 20, 30 years, and you've just destroyed his life because you're an asshole.
0: See, you got to be a guy like this guy who has the dumpling place. You got to have that big garage door. Like, you can, other than maybe jumping up here and trying to get into here, which these look like maybe apartments, but like, you got to have something like that if you're going to be in New York. One of those big, like, storm shutter kind of gimmicks where they can't get in.
2: I sent you a video of when the police actually showed up, and I mean, there was a lot of them, but I think they were in the wrong area.
0: So they finally did show up?
2: Yeah, they everyone went running.
0: Yeah. Well, had the cops been out when this first happened instead of retro? This man, there's actually probably more white people than black people. Mm-hmm. These scumbag little rich ass New York kids that are coming down to Manhattan and causing problems. I think, Dan, a school bus is government owned property, and so is a squad car.
1: Owned by the city or the county.
0: Yeah. Which I think that's an uptick in the charge.
1: Depends on the municipality, but yes.
0: Where are the cops coming? Oh,
2: look at, once they find out, they see all the black.
1: Like, oh, I'm so glad we get to take a break.
0: To me, it didn't look like the cops did anything but run them off. I mean, just absolutely disgusting. Here's
1: the police chief should be faulted too for not being able to maintain
0: the
1: order. But the mayor, tells the police chief to do A, B, and C, and I'm sure he said, don't let it get too far out of hand.
0: Here's a taxi cab driver that had his taxi cab taken over. I mean, it's mostly white kids. It's mostly degenerate white kids. Look at this guy. This is his living. This is how he makes a living.
1: And that black guy's clearing out his back seat.
2: You get the Spurs guy that was fighting through.
0: Yeah, can you send that to me?
2: I just sent it to
0: the
2: you.
0: Black guy that was kind of stalky. Here's a gun they recovered. I mean, what could that kid have done with that gun?
1: It's like a female.
0: Does look like a girl. Did you send me
2: the
0: San Antonio Spurs guy?
2: Who's ready for
0: it. And he walked into a food court, and he absolutely whips everybody's ass. He whips everybody's ass. Everybody's afraid of him. He's kind of the stocky.
1: Looks like Mike Tyson.
0: And he whips everybody's ass. And finally, the cops have to come get him, right? They're the only ones that can. Watch this guy. So this guy fights like 200 people. Watch. I'm not kidding you.
1: With a phone in his hand, too.
0: This guy fights like

0: 200 people. Just watch. And what are you gonna do, Grandpa? What are you gonna do? Act like you're all tough and
1: waiting
0: stuff?
1: For the cops to show up.
0: And the cop doesn't even look like he's calming the dude down. Anyway, mommy. I think they're screaming some type of vicinity. And they walk the guy out. When we return, is the war over? They're saying it is. They're saying it's official. Put a bow on it. It's over.
2: Just in time for 4th of July, just like you said. Gas price is already falling.
0: Well,
2: opening.
0: I will tell you this.
2: Another W for Trump.
0: Gas prices are at the gas futures, crude oil. Now, let's not forget at the height of this, it was at 115, the 115, 05, 115, no, hold on, it's 119 bucks, and that was on April 7th. April 7th, 2026, crude oil hit 119, almost 120 bucks. This morning, it's trading at $80.43.
2: Right, so it's 35% down.
0: Hopefully that'll be.
2: How much was oil a barrel 6 months ago?
0: Okay, let me go.
2: $60.
0: So what would 6 months have been?
2: January 1, you know, February 1.
0: All right, I'll tell you. January, it was $62.63.
2: And it's at 80.
0: And it's at 80 right now.
2: And people are still crying about it. And gas should be falling immediately.
0: I think these
2: prices are ridiculous that they've been sticking people with. Thank God I had the electric car. I had to fill up the other car the other day. And it was like, oh, my God. It was like $100 for half a tank.
0: Even you, rich guy.
2: It's irritating.
0: Who's on the phone?
1: I don't know. They just called during that segment.
0: We'll get to them next, and then we'll get into the war stuff as well.
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1: Back to Bubba!
3: So, I think we almost had a mishap here. So as everybody potentially knows, that the new studios are located at in a place that I live, and the studios are the garage portion, and we added on a little bit, and then you go out the side, you can go out the side of the studios, and then there's a little walkway that goes to the pool, and then my house. And then Bella, all of it's fenced in the back, and we can let Bella, our pit bull, who is, well, she has bit a couple people, but I've never seen. Well, I have. I've seen when the Terminex guy came 2 weeks ago. She tried to chomp him pretty bad, but she knows who's here. She knows who's here and not supposed to be here, and so we kind of let her every once in a while, in 5 or 10 minute increments, roam the back area here. That's all fenced in, and she can go do her pootie, and she can go do her TT and sniff around a little bit, and but she can't, thanks to wolf fencing, she's pinned in here with a great fence. So Dan, all the guys, for the most part, pee outside. It's Lummy, it's easier on the septic, and hell, even when we had the studio and we were right in the business district of West Shore, Dan still peed That's outside.
4: Right. Not that much, though. I was more of a toilet guy. I mean, Seth always peed outside. Lummy was 50-50. And you have a bathroom. You just have to go out and then just go into the other door. Right. I was using the bathroom. I'm not whipping now, my dong out because your wife or your girl, whatever. I mean, your significant other, Merch Crick, it can see right through the back porch. I'm not going to just sling it out. You have guests staying. I'm trying to be respectful.
3: I understand you, but you can sling it out. But we do have a bathroom that's hooked right on. You literally just got to go outside. It's one step and you're in the bathroom.
4: Right. There are adjacent doors.
3: Where was Bella?
4: As soon as I opened the door, she was there. And she was surprised. I was surprised. And it wasn't just a bark. It was a bark followed by
3: aggressive teeth.
4: The gnawing
3: show.
4: Of the gnarling of the teeth, which that made me, that's what made me wait a second. I got a problem here. So I did what anyone does in a horror movie when you open the door and there's a monster. You close the door.
3: So now hold on. When you opened it back up and addressed her by name, was she better?
4: No, she was gone. Merch Crick had swooped her up and got her inside.
3: Already yoked her.
4: Next time I'm bringing my dog and we'll see who gets barked at.
3: Well, let's stop with
5: that. A dog fighting compound.
4: Yeah, right? I'm bringing the 80-pound Belgian. Okay, Bella.
3: Thanks, Dan, Mick. Listen, I'm going to tell you something, man. She's pretty stout, and you see how jacked up she doesn't have an ounce of fat on her, and she's got striations and everything. She's almost as good a shape as Macho Man. She might stand a chance against your professional dog that fights. She might do okay. I mean, you saw how mad she can get.
4: Oh, she can get mad, and she can be barking like that as she's flying through the air before she hits the wall.
3: Oh, whatever.
4: My dog is so strong. It's incredible. He's over 80 pounds.
3: Bring your dog out. Let's have him play.
4: And what they'll do, they'll just play nicely.
3: Oh, yeah.
4: He's really sweet. They'll play great.
3: So anyway,
4: she'll never bark at me again, though, when she sees that he's coming with me next time. Hey, this is my friend.
3: Well, no, just address her by name. Bella. Bella, stop.
4: Dude, I was so startled I couldn't remember her name.
3: Well, you sure remember her name. It's your niece's name.
4: Well, I understand that, Bubba, but it was I felt like I had a king cobra about to strike. I mean, it was...
3: Me and Lummy just heard...
5: aggressive.
3: I'm like, who in the... I thought maybe Bob Cook had Sadie here. And like Sadie and Bella had gotten in a fight, but they never fight. So I mean, it was, I guess she probably hears me, and she's coming to this door. She knows that she knows this is my studio. So when she was merch quick, probably let her outside for 5 or 10 minutes, and she wandered over here because she wanted to. Sometimes she'll bark outside the door when I'm in here doing, you know, various studio things, and she'll bark outside the door wanting to get in. So she was probably trying to get in, and you know, you startled her.
4: She was expecting you, and she got me.
3: Yeah,
4: yeah. Usually, you don't get that reaction.
3: No,
4: but.
3: You don't. You usually don't. All right. So supposedly it's over.
6: It's over.
3: And are we going to start like the withdrawing process? And then I think in 60 days they have to give us access to the uranium. And like I think this is kind of where it all starts. All right.
6: Yes.
7: Fox News alert: President Trump says
3: this was what, Saturday night? I think this was Saturday. Was this Saturday night or was this yesterday?
4: I thought it was yesterday, right before the fight.
7: Yeah. Deal with Iran is now complete. Moments ago, he announced on Truth Social that the Strait of Hormuz moves will open without a toll and that the authorized removal of the...
3: Is that Pedro on the phone, Lummy?
6: No.
3: Okay.
7: U.S. naval blockade will go in effect. Let's bring back Trey Yinks live from Tel Aviv with more details. Trey.
8: Yeah, Joey, a major announcement by President Trump after more than 100 days of a state of war between the United States and Iran.
3: Now, let me ask you a question. Is BB on the same page? Because that guy could completely upset the apple cart.
6: No, he's not on the same page.
3: So that's where a potential issue could be.
6: Yeah, Donald
3: BB's going to go over there and going to start blasting Hezbollah. And then that's going to probably make our deal, you know, not effective or not, you know, binding. Based on what Israel does, and because I don't know that Bibi and Trump are on the same page anymore, right? It seems like there's been a little bit of wedge, divided between those two.
6: Yes.
8: A deal has been reached. President Trump posted on Truth Social saying, "The deal with the Islamic Republic of Iran is now complete. Congratulations to all." The president goes on to say, "I hereby fully authorize the toll-free opening of the Strait of Hormuz and simultaneously herewith authorize the immediate removal of the United States naval blockade. Ships of the world, start your engines, let the oil flow." President Donald J. Trump. The president making this announcement on his birthday from the White House in Washington. There was another statement released by the Prime Minister of Pakistan, one of the key mediators.
3: That guy was like supposedly the one that mediated most of this, the guy from Pakistan.
6: Yeah.
8: In the conversations that led to this agreement to end the conflict between the United States and Iran, the Pakistani Prime Minister made a lengthy announcement thanking both the United States and Qatar for their role in reaching this agreement. The Prime Minister says there will be an official signing ceremony on Friday, June 19th.
3: So this coming Friday.
4: This is the same Pakistan that, you know, was harboring Osama bin Laden for all those years.
3: Right.
4: I trust them with all my security.
3: Which actually is one reason why we should be a little hesitant on this whole situation.
8: In Switzerland. So, again, a major development here.
3: So, going to do the signing in Switzerland.
6: Yes.
4: Yeah, it's neutral.
8: As President Trump announces, there is a deal.
3: Now, is Switzerland, they're always neutral. They always are. But do they militarily have, it's my understanding they don't have much of a military.
4: They don't because they're neutral. Just like Costa Rica doesn't have a military because they're neutral. They just
3: they sit there and take it.
4: Their federal police just to enforce, you know, federal laws. But that's it.
8: The Islamic Republic of Iran, the Strait of Hormuz is open once again. Those vessels that are trapped in the Persian Gulf will be able to export that crude oil from these Gulf countries. The naval blockade lifted on Iranian ports and these detailed discussions on Iran's nuclear program set to begin. A major development in the Middle East.
3: See, now, if you listen, they did not agree on the nuclear portion of this. They only agreed to further discuss, have further discussions. There was a little bit of framework, I think, maybe like a 60-day window or something like that. But it seems like they could still go sideways on the nuclear portion of this.
4: Yeah, but at least Trump gets to shut people up, saying like, "Well, in the middle of a war, he has a fight in his backyard." Like,
3: well, people are going to say that regardless if there was a war or not.
8: And for the first time in months, the region is breathing a sigh of relief.
3: Well, I mean,
4: $80 a barrel, baby.
3: Right now it is. I'm gonna, if it hits 79, I'll keep my eye on the futures. Hello, go ahead.
9: Bubba, Dave.
3: Hey, Dave.
9: Hey, I didn't know if you're gonna get in with Dan about the toilet caper last week.
3: Not really, because it's kind of a nothing burger.
4: And it wasn't me.
3: Dan, early on, we tried to bust his balls before we went live on the air, and he's like, "It wasn't him."
4: Nope.
3: And I never listen. In all the years that Dan's worked with me, for me, and by me, by you know, shoulder to shoulder, I've never known Dan to be a poop at like he never poops here. He never does.
4: Right.
3: So
4: and I don't defile toilets when I do.
3: So Dan said he didn't do it. We don't know who did it, quite frankly. I don't think we'll ever find out because I think the real I don't know if anybody's ever going to step up and really own to it because who would? So it you know there really isn't there really isn't a big Dan who done it on the poop caper.
10: Are you going to get the UFC fight?
3: I already talked about it.
10: I didn't hear it.
3: Open the show up with it.
10: Oh, I must have missed that part.
3: Bud. Thank you, Dave. Appreciate it. Instead of me giving you a rundown as to what happened, why don't you try listening to the show from the very start? No, I'm not trying to get no heat or nothing. But you would have seen that Dan, you know, I think, Lemmy, from the start of the show, we opened up with the Eagle and the UFC.
6: Yes.
3: UFC 250. Briefly, I think off the air we touched about the Dan Poopgate. He said he didn't do it, so there really wasn't any heat there. So, you know, again, Dave, before you call and you've not listened to any of the show, and what you're listening to now is not necessarily what we talked about 2 hours ago, you might want to listen from 2 hours ago. And then hit me with your questions.
6: Here's what, real quick, what I didn't know if you, what Trump said about Bibi yesterday.
3: Oh, did he say, did he address the fact that Bibi's kind of gone rogue?
6: Yeah, he said he has no effing judgment on his strike.
11: So when a crisis hits, Hadassah hospitals move units underground. Maternity wards, cancer units, ICUs, ensuring our life-changing care.
3: Oh, Jesus. Some kind of pre-roll, Willie. Is that what this is?
6: Yeah.
11: Facilities are urgently needed.
3: Oh, man, they give you the full 30 seconds. They only give you a chance to opt out. Jesus, God Almighty.
11: Oh, what tomorrow will bring.
3: Hadassah.
11: Life-changing.
3: Yeah. Oh, look. I mean,
12: the Gulf countries are both.
6: I even flipped it on it. That's BS.
3: What happened? Well, let me. What's going on right now?
6: I don't know. This website, the Times of Israel.
3: Times of Israel. I think it might be easier for us just to audibly tell the story.
6: Yeah, that's
3: U.S. President Donald Trump says he told Prime Minister Nini Netanyahu, whatever the hell it is, that he has no effing judgment after the Israeli strike in Beirut as he tries to wrap up a deal with Iran. Why did Bibi have to do a effing attack, Trump says in a call with Axios. I was so pissed off, I let him know. He has no effing judgment. I let him know that. Trump also tell Axios and Fox News that he still expects a memorandum of the understanding to be signed with Iran later today. Trump tells Axios that the deal will have to be signed by now, or it would be blah, blah, blah. So it just shows that Trump and Bibi are not on the same page.
6: Correct.
12: Because today is a big...
3: So this is apt. I don't think this will ever happen in our country. But the Britain government are a bunch of woke-ass pussies. And I think that maybe British 20-some-year-olds don't have the ability to be good parents. And so the government has to step in and make it federal law. Federal law that you can't be under the age of 16 and be on social media. Federal law.
12: Because today is a big moment for our country.
3: Don't they also have a rule where if you talk bad about the government or like say, hey, I don't necessarily agree with what the prime minister or whoever's in charge around here, they can come arrest you?
4: Bubba, it's worse than that. If you and I are in a bar, I'm sorry, in a restaurant, and you're
3: over in Great Britain,
4: and we're having a conversation that offends another patron in that restaurant, they can have you arrested for that. It's that bad.
3: Wow.
4: Offensive speech is criminal.
12: This is a big step.
4: That's why we're not England, dude. This isn't like England rebooted. This is fundamentally different. The beauty of America, it's one of the only countries in the world where you can say something that is so outrageous and offensive, and they can't do a goddamn thing about you.
12: Real change for our children and our future. Because today, I can announce that the government will ban access to social media for all children under the age of 16.
3: Man.
4: So, the problem is because if you on social media criticize the wave of migration that's going into England and Ireland, they also come after you. It's hateful. It's hateful. It's hateful to fly a British flag in London if there's Muslims around.
3: What?
4: Yes.
3: And God forbid that any ball-busting journalist be able to say, are you for real? Like, for real? This is happening? Because they'll yoke them up.
12: Look.
4: And they're clapping for it.
12: This is not something I do lightly, and I will not present it as cost-free, as if social media has brought no benefits to young people, because clearly that is wrong. But government is always about choices, and it's clear to me that a full ban is the right choice. Now, I come to it as a parent myself.
3: Yeah, one that can't control your kids? Or explain to them to stay off certain sites or what certain sites mean when they ask questions or various things like that.
12: I know exactly the fears that we all feel.
3: I mean, Dan, you got two kids. How do you handle this issue?
4: It's not a problem.
3: Right. Because they, you know,
4: they're well behaved and they're smart and they have had good training and guidance and they don't do stupid things.
6: They've also banned smoking for anyone that is born after January 1st, 2009.
4: Forever?
6: Forever.
4: Forever? So if you're born after 2009, you're never allowed to smoke?
6: You were never allowed to smoke.
3: You mean like, so if you turn 18 and you want to buy a pack of cigarettes, you can't.
6: If your date's January 1st, 2009, you cannot smoke.
12: When we're thinking about this issue.
3: Man, they're going back. They're worse than we are.
12: You know, all I've ever wanted for my own children, hand on heart, is for them to be happy and for them to be safe.
3: Yeah. And you know what?
4: Brush the teeth.
3: Both of those things are directly on your shoulders as a dad and your wife as a mom, potentially together or separated. It's what you just said should have nothing to do with the government raising your kids and safeguarding them. Now, your government can safeguard them against bad guys and against, you know, people that could potentially, you know, pose a threat to them by all types of different things. But to unilaterally make, you know, social media illegal in your country is just mind-boggling.
4: So what's the fear of someone under 16 being on social media? Because, I mean, people are getting beheaded in the streets of England and Great Britain right now by this wave of unassimilated migrants coming out of Africa, and that's dangerous. But they don't talk about that. They talk about how dangerous it is if your 15-year-old gets her feelings hurt on social media.
3: Whether she's on TikTok or something.
12: And I think that's what any parent wants. But I ask the question now, do we truly believe that social media creates a happy environment for our children?
3: No. You as a father and a mother create the environment that your kid lives in. And you should be able to quell any sad or bad things that your kids potentially pick up from social media by having a conversation with them and banning them from swiping or, you know, visiting those particular sites. You know, if your kid can handle TikTok but not X, or your kid is asking you stupid questions about what's on Facebook or Instagram, you know, you wade through that as a dad and as a mom, not as a government.
12: We truly believe that it's a place where they can feel safe. I don't think I even need to answer those questions, do I?
3: No, I don't think you have to answer any questions other than how stupid you are and how I would never, ever live in England. Ever. Well, we'd be arrested. Because, I mean, Dan, you and I...
4: We'd never survive. No. I had 2 weeks there, and I was walking on eggshells the whole time. They weren't as, like, militant about it as they are now. Back then, it was the biggest controversy was Brexit. And everyone that had a real job wanted Brexit. They wanted to separate.
3: What was Brexit?
4: It was the separation of Britain from the EU. And the problem was it had to do with jobs. If some guy got himself to Turkey and Turkey was in the EU, then he would have unobstructed migration to England and then would compete for a job with the locals at 50 cents on the dollar. So the locals in England, the people that have been there for thousands of years, because it's an island that's been pretty well excluded from the rest of the Europe and the rest of the world, are now having to compete with cheap labor that was swarming the workplace and hurting their lives and livelihoods. And so the people that really matter, the guys that are listeners to your show here in America, that actually have real jobs, and the world doesn't exist without them doing their jobs, were threatened by would you think that the people of Tampa Bay, Ocala, or Panama City would love it if they sent, you know, 20% of the population in Haitians to come in to just start working for cheap?
3: No.
4: You'd be pissed. And so they were pissed, and that's why they wanted Brexit.
3: A few of them helping to clean up the property a little bit, Lummy.
4: They didn't want their economy. They didn't want their economy brought down by the crappy economies of Europe, like Greece was at the time, and a couple other countries that had absolutely no GDP. And they didn't want unchecked migration of people coming there to compete with their jobs. Now, you know, that seemed to work for a little while, but now England's kind of like going, trying to do other ways and going around. Like in Ireland, for instance, they have entire cities formed by just migrants. It's disgusting. They've destroyed the identity of these countries. And I have a problem. It's not hatred, but if you're in Japan, you're not going to go to Japan and try to make them American. They're Japan.
3: Well,
4: you're not here to go to Spain and make them France because it's Spain.
3: Did you see? I mean, let me tell you about Japan. And I didn't get a chance to get one of these articles, but I should have. And during the World Cup,
6: I'll say, you know what?
3: As a matter of fact, yeah. Talk about some really, really good people.
4: They're the best in the whole world when it comes to like honor and politeness,
3: yes, absolutely,
4: and courtesy. I got a
3: story that will solidify and validate that when we return about how Japan. And it's not because necessarily everybody, it's because they're conditioned to have respect, they're conditioned to be clean, they're conditioned to be orderly, they're conditioned to love their country, they're conditioned to be loyal, hard workers, not make excuses, and the story that I'm going to do, you know what I'm talking about, the garbage bags?
6: Yes.
3: Yeah, send it to me, will only validate how a country can determine how the people in their country act. It's all learned behavior, and it's what you allow or don't allow, or how you condition the people that live there. And I'm not trying to like say like you got to be Hitler or Stalin or anything like that, you know. But if you have stringent rules and there's consequences for committing those rules, for breaking those
4: but
3: rules.
4: But it's not just the rules, Bubba. It's the cultural.
3: It's the culture. Yes.
4: It's the culture. It's what your mom, what your grandmom, what your great grandmom, what your family and your community instills in you as a child and adult, and you carry that tradition going forward, and that's part of a culture.
3: And that's where we're in trouble, because the younger generation that's raising the kids now don't have the same values of us and how we were raised.
4: No.
3: There was no such thing as a teen takeover when we were growing up. There was no such thing as half of the, you know, if the Bucks won the Super Bowl, for people to riot and to burn school buses down and to destroy taxi cabs.
6: What you just said is, I just sent you a little quick video too from what it shows one side, Japan's people cleaning up it, and then what you're talking about, the teen takeover.
3: Fantastic. I'll do that next.
13: He's a good guy, even though he's a Bubba the Love Sponge.
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16: Whenever someone asks, how was your weekend? Or, what have you been up to? Or just, what's new? Have a good answer. Just do what you love. Toyo Tires.

0: Monday, June 15th, 2026, the Bubba the Love Sponge Show. So the World Cup, how many different cities is it scheduled to be at?
1: I want to see there's like 12 different cities. I think there's like 38 games.
0: They play multiple games, obviously. They're just not going to play a one game.
1: No, there's a bunch of games. They said it was like the equivalent of like 38 different Super Bowls.
0: Really?
1: Yeah, because each one is just a huge event. I mean, it's a massive event every game.
0: And they sell out, right?
1: Yeah, I'm pretty sure they're all sold out.
0: And
2: tickets were absolutely ridiculous. People were complaining about that because they were going for like
1: thousands,
2: $2,000, $3,000
1: for these early games.
0: Does the USA have a competitive team?
2: Yeah, I mean, they beat Paraguay over the weekend.
0: Who?
1: Exactly.
2: Paraguay. They should be able to make it out of their division.
0: All right. And like,
1: to get to the second round.
2: Yeah.
0: I mean, how many teams are there? I mean, again, I should probably know more about the World Cup than I do. Is Steve here?
2: Not yet. I just got a chair for him, so I just making sure everything's set up.
0: I probably should know way more about it, but it just goes to show you how much, you know, don't know about
2: soccer. There's 48 teams in the World Cup.
0: 48 teams?
2: Yeah, between and the co-host.
0: And who's like the odds-on favorite? Like Argentina or Brazil or, you know, somebody like that?
2: Yeah.
0: You know, or whether it be the Manchester. Now, is the Manchester United the team that Glazer owns? That's not part of this?
2: No. That's like a team. These are just countries.
1: Players from the Manchester United, Bubba, are playing on their respective national teams, some of them.
0: Oh, okay. So, like, if they were from England or...
1: They play on England's team. If they're from Spain, they play on Spain's team.
0: So...
1: Yes.
0: The one,
1: it's kind of like Olympics.
2: Spain is the favorite, followed by France.
0: Okay. So the one thing, so Japan is playing in, I think, where the Giants play?
2: I believe so, yes.
0: It's in New York, where the Jets and the Giants play, the Meadowlands, if you will.
2: MetLife
0: Stadium.
2: Yes.
0: And Japan plays. And Japan, you know, as a team is playing, and there's a bunch of Japanese people, probably... A large portion of those came from Japan because I think this is such a international global event that people travel.
1: Oh, yeah. Like, people travel for this. Yes.
0: Yeah. And so this is, and Jameis Winston, who's not one to miss an opportunity. So the Japan, is tradition in Japan. But when you go to a game or you go to a sporting event or anything like that, you bring a trash bag with you. And then you help clean up your area, which, you know, is unheard of here in America. Like, we're just a bunch of slobs and heathens, and after the game, we throw our cups down on the ground and whatever popcorn, and if we ate peanuts, we put the shells down.
2: That's
0: on the
2: ground.
0: I mean, we stomp and grind the shells into the concrete.
1: Yeah, it's kind of like slide them to the row in front of you?
0: Yeah, to the guy in front of you. Yeah, that little drop-off, and then the guy, you know, if he's sitting there, he might get some of his ass cracked, but if not, it just officially goes down the back seat of that guy, and he looks like a slob. But we don't, so the culture... Of Japan and Japanese people are to be very clean and very respectful, and they feel as if they're a guest into your facility, so they all bring, or a large portion of them bring, garbage bags to help clean up the stadium after the game. And this is Jameis Winston, because God knows he's not going to be on any active roster next year.
2: He's still on the Giants.
0: Is he still on the Giants?
2: Yeah, he's still there.
0: Will he?
2: He'll be the backup for next year.
0: And what's a backup pay? $3 million?
2: He says he's a veteran. He'll probably make about $5 million.
0: Just to sit there and hold a clipboard and be Johnny Ra-Ra.
2: Yeah.
0: And eat W's.
2: Yes.
0: Now, here's a Japanese guy who's handicapped and in a wheelchair, and he's still cleaning up after himself. That one guy, that's the guy that should get a pass.
2: Steve's here.
0: Hello, Steve. How are you, my friend?
3: Good morning. Good morning, guys.
0: Hold on. Now, let me, you know, Jameis knew that it was a photo op.
3: And
0: it was probably, here are less photo op moments of Japanese people cleaning up after themselves. Or, hold on, not even after themselves, after like some slob ass American that was three rows ahead of him. And it looks like these Japanese kids all got these blue bags, and they're cleaning up.
4: That's a culture, but it's like respect for everything. Respect for the players, supporters, and also for the stadium. We're kind of honored to be here. So we don't want to make the mess and then leave it. So I think that's the reason.
0: That's just good people, man.
2: Do we have the Japanese people please move here?
0: Yes.
2: More of them?
0: Right. We need more Japan fans. Okay,
1: you can't open a business in Japan, Baba. You can't buy a lot of property in Japan. They don't allow it. They don't disrupt or erode their culture under any circumstances. Why? In 20 years, Japan is still going to be like today's Japan.
0: Yeah, and meanwhile, we're a dumpster fire.
2: Yeah.
0: Because on the right shows the Knicks fans, and on the left shows the Japanese fans.
1: Oh, my God. Oh, jeez.
0: Yeah.
1: This is, oh, my God. Please.
0: Meanwhile, the Japanese young, we got young kids, young Knicks fans that are throwing guys over the railing like WWE. And then on the left, we got Japan fans that are just nicely picked. Like, and Dan, look at that area. I mean, 100% clean.
1: Spotless.
0: Probably better than that $20 an hour New York thug that you're paying to pick up trash. They're doing it better than the people that are getting paid to clean the stadium.
1: Oh, yeah. What a fight. That's insane.
0: Well, man.
1: Charlie's going to have them all cleaning up in St. Petersburg when Chain Gang Charlie gets back in mayor.
0: Now, when is that going to happen?
1: I think November, the election, and then come January, he'll be the mayor.
0: He'll be
1: cleaning up the streets.
0: I haven't heard any campaigning stuff.
1: Well, if you're not in the city, it's pretty concentrated, but he's leading.
0: Oh, listen, I want him to win 100%.
1: Well, he's a product of you. I mean, you helped him get elected governor and everything else he's run for.
0: Well, you did too, my friend. And you're very good. I mean, you and your family were big time Charlie Crist supporters. You know, we weren't necessarily in lockstep with the path that he chose. I wish to God somebody could have told him, Charlie, just be a two-term governor, bud.
1: Yeah, that would have been game-changing.
0: Don't do this senator crap.
1: Right.
0: Be a two-termer, and then that'll propel you to where you need to be next, whatever that may be. You know, whatever. I mean, if that means including a Senate run, then so be it. But I really wish because he would have been a great two-time governor.
1: And probably a senator thereafter. But he's been a congressman. Now he's coming back to St. Petersburg. And I am supporting him because, you know, I'm stupid loyal. And I love the guy. And
0: well, you need to let us.
1: The first thing he said to me was, tell Bubba I said hello when I was with him recently.
0: Well, please, let's get him on the air. I mean, like, St. Pete's like our third or fourth largest city. All of our shows distributed on. So let's get with Steve.
1: Yes.
0: To
1: he'd be honored to do it.
0: To get Charlie on, and not just once. Let's make it one. You know, let's like you know once every couple of weeks do a Charlie update. You know how he wants to what he's running on his platform. What's he going to change? What I guess probably the biggest question, Steve, would be you know it looks like the Rays are gone from St. Pete. What are you going to do, you know, propose with the stadium? That's probably one of his biggest issues.
1: That's a big one. And keeping that city clean and keeping the riffraff out of there, too. Like that scene you just saw with the Knicks. St. Pete's been like that before.
0: Well, but
1: he's going to keep it from going like that.
0: It has been that way, but there's also been there's been some pretty good police chiefs that have really kept St. Pete's is a riot waiting to happen if you don't have great police presence, and they've had great police presence. I think the ex-chief of Clearwater, Holloway, was the most recent chief, but he may have timed out and gotten and retired, so I don't know who the current police chief is right now.
1: We both know Charlie doesn't play, and that's his hometown. And it is booming right now. St. Pete is going crazy. In fact,
0: Jeff Chiragante is starting at Forbici, isn't he?
1: Yes, you're invited to that, too. That's next week is the soft opening. And then that's going to be his largest restaurant in his lifetime opening, over 400 seats.
0: Oh, for really?
2: Yep. Yeah. Anthony Holloway is the police chief of St. Petersburg. He he just came over from Clearwater Police Department.
0: Well, no. Holloway's been there for years.
2: So since 2014, but he started with the Clearwater.
0: He's been there 12 years, yeah. And all the guys love him. He's a great dude, and he's an African American gentleman that does not put up with nonsense. Like he does not let any subsect of ethnicity cause any issues. You don't see this stuff in St. Pete.
1: Not anymore. You know him personally?
0: Yes, I know the chief personally.
1: Oh, you got to introduce me to him. I'd love to meet him.
0: I need to put a good word in for Charlie.
1: For sure.
0: By the way, this is Long Beach. This is a teen takeover that happened in Long Beach.
5: Hey,
0: And if you took the cell phones away from half of these kids, they wouldn't be there. But they're trying to get some viral moment to put it on their stupid-ass TikTok or Insta or whatever they have, the Snapchat or whatever they're doing. Is that gunfire?
2: It's not.
5: Now, why are they going crazy?
1: It's another day that ends in a Y, Steve.
0: It's another day that ends in a Y.
5: What is going on?
0: That's this new, the teen takeovers.
5: Yeah.
0: They tried it in Tampa, and that guy, or whoever, they shut it down pretty quickly.
2: They tried it in Wesley Chapel.
0: Chronister ain't having any of it. Naco is having none of it. So every sheriff around this area has shut these potential takeovers down before they start.
1: Is this Pasco County here?
0: No, yeah. No, this is Long Beach, California.
1: No.
0: Yeah.
1: Where we're located.
0: Yes, we're Pasco.
1: It's Pasco?
0: Yes.
1: It's not Hillsborough?
0: No.
1: Okay.
6: I copy. Carcel Valley. What's the next
0: one? We got one kid. I mean, I say it all the time, Lemmy. What is this? Lack of parenting.
2: Yeah.
0: This is just, that's all this is. I know it's a broken record. But I mean, you know, any of our kids going to be out there doing that stuff? No. They'll get their asses whipped.
2: And they're all on their phones.
0: All right. I see your police presence, but I don't see anything happening. Except one guy got arrested. Don't these kids have video games to play and other things to be doing than doing this nonsense?
5: Well, this happened in Clearwater, right?
0: Yeah, it did.
5: And so that hasn't happened a second time.
1: Is this still LA? Or is this Clearwater you're showing us?
0: This is Clear. This is LA. This is Long Beach.
1: Okay.
0: And the guy in Clearwater, the guy who owned the restaurant in front of where this teen takeover happened in Clearwater, said it cost him $10,000. Because, you know, for like 3 days, nobody would go eat there.
5: Wow.
0: For in fear of another one of these pop-up teen takeovers happening.
5: Now, Hyde Park, Jeff's restaurant there for Beachy. I go there for lunch. I'm with the boys. And there's this guy out front, homeless guy, messing with everybody that walks in the door and asking for money, too. And before my lunch was over, he was removed. We're not going to have it in this town. We're not doing L.A.
1: Couple of guys with hair gel took care of it, right?
5: Exactly.
1: Gold chains.
5: I'm telling you, he was gone.
0: Jeff told the guy that's doing dishes in the back to go around and put a security and club the guy right down to zero.
5: He was escorted off property.
0: Yeah.
1: Oh, the door doesn't open that way.
0: Oh, sorry. Sorry, your face got in front of the door. So... You know,
1: I get into fights with the homeless people around my office sometimes.
0: Oh, you do?
1: Oh, they're like, I go up to, they'll be like panhandling or bothering my patients. I'm like, dude, this is my block. This is my block. They're like, well, your name. Yeah, you know what? That's my name.
5: That is my name.
1: That is my name. This is my name. This Danny is my block. If you got a problem, let's go, mother.
0: Of course, Dan does.
5: Dan's physically escorted him off the property and smartly. You know, said, here's your relocation fee. Give them $100 and say, that's your corner now over there, not my house.
0: Dan's paying them. They know they can go shake the rich guy down by just, you know, asking two of the Botox patients if they can have $5. And then Dan comes and gives them $100. They're working the system on Dan.
2: Dan, didn't one of them move into your parking spot?
0: Oh, yeah.
1: Oh, yeah. He was coming sleeping there on Friday night. So my solution was to come on a Saturday morning and do a brake slide, Bubba. And I missed him by about 6 inches as I slid into my spot. That guy got up so fast, ran away, and never, ever showed up again. Yeah.
0: You know what you could have done, too, is...
1: Kept going.
0: Well, you could have bear sprayed that whole area.
1: Oh, because if they touch it later, it's still...
0: Yes.
1: But since if I touch it, I'm going
0: to
1: get sick.
0: No, just you know not to touch it.
1: Oh, yeah, well, you forget on Monday.
0: Yeah, for real. So...
1: It's like after you eat spicy food and 20 minutes later, you scratch your eye.
0: Yeah.
7: Pride is love.
0: So this is the mayor of Boston?
2: Yes.
5: Yes.
0: Oh, my God.
7: Pride is love and freedom, courage and resistance. Pride is the right to be exactly who you are.
0: And you know what? I don't have any, I do not disagree with her at all.
1: That word, nothing came out of her mouth that's bad. So far, so good.
0: I don't have a problem with all of what you say.
7: To be treated with dignity and respect. And pride is what we need as this federal administration tries to intimidate our residents and community partners.
0: Now, what does, you know, like, now you're making it political.
5: Yep.
0: Now you're making it political.
7: They are trying to roll back the progress that generations of activists and leaders sacrificed for.
0: I don't think Martin Luther King, I Have a Dream, has anything to do with some of the illegal immigrants that have now got into our country and done a lot of bad things, including but not limited to fraud the government under the child care gimmick out in Minnesota. And wasn't there a child care gimmick, High Spot Lummy, in L.A. too, or yes. in California?
5: Yes.
0: So I don't know that, you know, any of that's really in play with our forefathers that really, really had some great messages and great things for us to be equal. I think we've lost our way a little bit.
1: But I also don't think that Martin Luther King was a big proponent of transgender rights back in the 60s.
0: No, he was not.
1: And I don't think he was really trying to dilute the real critical, you know, in the 60s. It was still really critical because black people were still getting very aggressively discriminated against.
0: Very much so.
1: And to dilute that real emergency with this is hijacking what was really a noble movement and distorting it for these other subgroups.
2: Luke Dennison, $50.
0: And $25 for Mushroom Mitch specifically for Dan, that I forgot.
5: Nice.
0: So, yeah, Dan, you're right. You know, like the very crucial, very, very important message and movement that Martin Luther King led that was very needed. It was, you know, African Americans were very much still stereotyped and being discriminated against and not allowed to eat and just all the bad things that all of that represented and all the good things and changes that he represented is a far cry from what these people, that these particular heads of government, various municipalities and agencies are talking about. This is the furthest thing from our forefathers that had a vision of equality.
1: And they stole the rainbow from Jesse Jackson.
7: Remodel the White House ballroom, then fund the gender-affirming healthcare that saves young people's lives.
0: No. Hold on.
5: What?
1: How does one go with the other?
0: Yeah. I'm all about when you're 18, man, you do whatever you want with your body. You be whoever you want to be. Who am I? But for us to have, you know, federal subsidies or state subsidies to educate young people on potentially disrupting their gender or having curriculum or state funded grants and stuff for gender affirming situations is just wrong. Absolutely wrong.
1: Or graphic books in middle school about anal sex. That's inappropriate. There shouldn't be graphic books in middle school about conventional sex. It's not appropriate.
0: Oh, you want to hear this? So New York Greg, his kid's 12 and his name's Braden. And in his 12-year-old, health class.
1: Which is probably sixth grade.
0: Yeah, he's sixth grade. He's getting ready to be in seventh. He's getting ready to go to middle school. So in sixth grade last year, they taught him about how to masturbate and how to receive or the ins and outs of oral sex.
5: What?
0: And it was taught by a teacher. Yes.
5: That's gross.
0: Yes.
7: They would rather terrorize law-abiding immigrants than let kids read books about love.
0: No, not about love. I'm all for kids reading books about love, how you should love one another, you shouldn't be violent, things like that. But when it says Johnny is using Fred's penis to put in his mouth, and Fred and Johnny think are having a good old time, I don't know that Fred and Johnny, I don't know if the Fred and Johnny story needs to be released until your kid's in, like, you know, maybe a freshman in college. I don't think state funded libraries and things like that need to be, and you can't hide under the umbrella that it's about love. Please.
7: And they would rather start a war than honor the trans service members who actually protect our country.
0: All right, hold on now. Here's the deal.
5: Gosh.
0: You're right on that, ma'am. But what is the 0.00 What's the percentage?
5: It's so small.
0: Of people that you're actually talking to, that the great Democrats of Boston who put you in office, the Brian Matronis and the other, you know, great Democrats that can speak, that can think clearly, and you're absolutely gutting the Democratic base because this weird, you know, very, very small percentage of nonsense that you want to stand behind. And one of those topics is transgender. Like, it doesn't apply to hardly any of us, including most of the people that voted for you.
5: You know, Nick's up there, and he is not going to keep his business in Boston because of how anti-business it is. And the crime's bad there. There's so many other issues.
0: He should come to Florida.
5: And this is what she's spending her time on. It's insanity. It's nuts.
0: And look at, so the overall scheme of how big Boston really is and the amount of people it took to vote her in. Look at her little gathering hill. And notice how they close crop it like it's, we keep getting the same crowd shot.
7: Boston.
0: And realistically,
1: 40 people.
0: And realistically, if we're really, really, I can only see about 10 that might be into the whole pride trans message. Just this first little row of weirdos right here. I mean, because look, that's a regular dude. That's a regular woman. That's a regular dude. That's a regular dude. That's a regular dude. That's a regular dude. All these people are regular dudes, except for this little smattering of the front row that have seats that were
1: like
0: provided.
1: The one in the pink and the one in the rainbow
0: right
1: outfit.
0: Here. This person.
1: So blue hair, rainbow outfit.
0: And these four people. That's it. And then a whole bunch of media to cover this weird event.
7: Our families, friends, and neighbors are once again fighting for their basic freedoms, fighting for the right to simply exist.
0: No, you like, man.
7: But here in Boston,
0: they don't walk up. Hey, are you 18? Yeah. You a dude? Yeah. Come on, load up. You can't exist, buddy. You're under arrest for existing.
2: The transgender of the military, it's 0.2%.
1: 0.2%.
5: Thanks for keeping us safe, trannies.
2: 4,200 members.
0: And thank you for your service.
5: Sure.
0: Mm-hmm. But, you know, I mean, it's not in play when we're talking about what we're putting in our schools and, you know, trying to make the current administration a Gestapo-type deal that's rolling up and down the streets of Boston, arresting you for existing.
5: No. And what that percentage is, like, really at the tip of the spear. I mean, those guys are probably working in the band and in the cooking meals.
1: Oh, they're not, hey, you need to hide this magazine for me?
5: Sure. I mean, it's ridiculous.
1: How upset do you think this mayor would be if she was on an airplane and she had that lady on her left in the seat next to her and the lady on her right in the other seat next to her and she was stuck in the middle?
0: On a Southwest?
1: How happy would this bitch be?
0: How miserable she'd be if she was on Breeze Airlines and this was her right and this was her left?
1: Yeah, exactly. She's flying from, you know, Boston to L.A. for another protest with all her trans and LGBTQ plus one ASPN friends.
0: 6-9er, 4-9er.
7: Heather, if you come for one of us, you get all of us.
0: Great.
1: The smells.
7: Over the past year, the city has invested a record amount of funding into LGBTQ plus community organizations.
0: How does a person like this get elected?
5: Liberal town, man. Super liberal.
0: There's other great liberal leaders that are more Clinton or Obama-like, like that are not caught up in this weirdness and this fragmentation of the Democratic Party. There's good people out there that have good messages, but
5: I agree.
0: And aren't going to hang out. Like, Charlie's one of them.
5: Yep.
0: Charlie's
5: a
0: Democrat.
5: He is one, actually. You're right.
0: Yeah, I mean, like, let's look
1: He's
0: at Charlie.
1: He's a reasonable Democrat.
0: Let's
1: He's
0: look
1: a
0: at,
1: reasonable
0: okay,
1: Democrat.
0: So why can't we have Democrats like that? I have no problem. In fact, if I lived in St. Pete, I'd be voting for the dude.
5: Same.
0: So, like, that's a prime example of somebody that hasn't gotten weird or woke in the Democratic Party and is stuck to its democratic values.
1: Like, Dick Greco is a Democrat, right?
0: Well, yeah, and John Morgan's a John Morgan.
1: Reasonable Democrat.
5: Reasonable
0: Democrat.
1: Right.
5: Yep.
0: John Morgan's been on the show by saying, listen, he did not write his standard $5 million campaign check to Kamala because he's a big mover and shaker. You guys know he's a big mover and shaker.
5: But he's not an idiot.
0: And he said, I did not write a campaign contribution to Kamala Harris because us as Democrats felt as if we had no say-so. It was a shove down, and we didn't like it from the get-go, and I'm not participating. And there was a lot of big slinging Democratic donors like that that, you know, sat this one out. That was his actual message. I'm sitting this one out.
2: Looks like she ran unopposed in 2025. And
0: this
2: won
0: this woman?
2: Yes.
0: Oh, my
2: really?
0: God. Makes Nick,
5: no one
0: Nick
5: could stand up to that.
0: You know what? Nick should be the next mayor of Boston. Everybody would vote something. For that smart little son of a bitch. He's smarter than hell. But you know what? That would be such a demotion for what he's got going on right
5: you
0: now.
5: You want to hear something really cool? I'm going to brag on my son a second. He finishes his doctorate this August, and he, you know, Tim Maine's invested
0: in... Does he officially have more titles than Dan yet?
5: No.

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2: Right.
1: If you take a block of cement and you put into those machines where they just like start
2: a CNC machine.
1: Yeah, CNC
2: like
1: machine.
2: You put a piece of like billet aluminum in there and they'll make you a piston.
1: That's subtractive.
2: Right.
1: And then there's additive, and additive is like 3D printing. But the problem with additive is there's parts that you need to get rid of after you're done. And that's the solution that he's got a better mousetrap for.
2: Meaning, so there's less waste.
3: Exactly.
2: In the 3D printing deal, and you might be able to recycle said material.
3: 100%. That's exactly right.
1: And there's less need for outside support while you're building it.
2: Yes. Oh,
1: okay. Does that make sense?
2: Yeah,
1: because there's
2: absolutely.
1: Like internal support that can be dissolved away. Because, you know, 3D structures, you know, you're trying to build like, you know, an antenna, but you need a base to it. So it's it allows you to add to the complexity and add to the efficiency. So it's transformative.
2: So Nick will soon be the richest person we know.
3: Oh, wouldn't that be amazing?
2: Yeah, it would be.
3: That would be amazing. Absolutely amazing. Because we'll all benefit.
2: Dan will be hitting him up for a new Ferrari. I mean, Dan will wear him out. Dan will absolutely wear him out. When we return, the Massachusetts Education Secretary, he wants to celebrate Pride Month as well. Now, again, this is a guy in charge of all the education of Massachusetts.
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0: So I'm not going to get too far down the path with it, but I got a new podcast that I'm starting today, and I'm not going to tell anybody what it is or what it's about. Until I'm taping two episodes today, and Gary Cantrell will edit them, and when they're ready, they're ready. I'm not going to give them a time frame to get them done. We're going to release them once a week once we finally get going on it. It's nothing to do with me. It's a subsect of a topic that is really that does well in the podcasting arena, and I start that process today. I'm going to tape two shows today.
5: That's exciting.
0: My co-host is named Pete,

0: Pete did 22 years in federal prison.
1: Oh, whew.
0: Yes. So that's all I'm going to get into. Hello, you're on the air. Go ahead.
2: Hey, Bubba, this is Chad from upstate New York.
0: Hi, Chad.
2: I just wanted to tell you, we're just as ashamed of New York City as anybody. If Lummy pulls up the map of New York and the electoral map, once you get past New York City, it's red. I live in the southern Adirondacks.
0: But I mean,
2: you're nothing like New York City.
0: I mean, you're.
2: I know.
0: I mean,
2: we're run by it.
0: This Mondami guy, man. I mean, what? I mean, you guys. I mean, Mayor Giuliani completely cleaned New York City up when Times Square and all that all had like peep shows and Triple X and I think Mayor Giuliani started the. And I don't know if this is constitutional or not. I think he actually had some issues. Constitutionally, but he started the stop and frisk.
1: It wasn't constitutional, Bubba, but it was effective.
0: No, it was. It was not constitutional,
3: it really
0: but it
3: worked.
0: It worked. And within a year, the stop and frisk policy had all the panhandlers and drug dealers and bad people out of Times Square, and he started bringing in huge corporations, M&Ms, and Planet Hollywood, and just great restaurants and Nobu and all this kind of stuff. And he completely turned New York City around. And I feel like with what you got now, you're completely ass backwards on what made New York so beautiful and people wanted to go and visit there. And man,
1: it's a big bomb.
0: Have
1: now.
0: You been into the city? I mean, I know you live upstate, but have you been in the city at all?
2: Yeah. So in the late 90s, I used to have Saturday season tickets to Yankee Stadium. Right. That's when they were booming. And you'd go to that city, and when you went to, say you went to Times Square, it'd be like Disney World, right?
0: Yeah.
2: And when I was a kid, my son just left New York City last week. He's 14. They went on a trip down there. I'm about 2.5 hours north. And he said it just smelled like hot garbage. There were homeless, everywhere. Like, he had no reason, he said, he ever wanted to go back there. And that's sad, because when I was a kid, we used to like to go there.
0: Well,
1: it's like going to a port in Jamaica on a cruise ship. Like, as soon as you get in and land, you're just swarmed by scum. And it smells just like you said. And it's Times Square reeks of marijuana. They replaced all the peep show stores with pot dispensaries.
2: Hmm. Yeah, that's all he smelled. That's all he smelled from the second he got off the bus at Liberty State Park was marijuana.
1: Marijuana and hot trash. Yeah. It was a good description.
0: And urine. Because you smell urine, too.
2: Hey,
0: yes.
2: Bubba, I just wanted to tell you this, too. I was really surprised that Trump didn't compare his UFC fight with what Biden was doing 2 years ago with gay pride on the front lawn. Lewis?
0: Yeah, I had that article, and I was like, people will sit there, I'm sucking MAGA D if I play too much of that. So I did see it.
2: I totally understand.
1: It's a different kind of submission move.
0: What, sucking MAGA D?
1: Yeah. No. The UFC submissive move versus the gay event. Pride submissive move.
0: So, hey, but I appreciate your call. Anything in closing? What were you going to say in closing?
2: Oh no! Just in closing, New Yorkers get such we get it each way, and especially when you're from upstate. Like, if you look at that election map, it goes completely red after you get over the bridges. And then it just has little bowls of blue, around Buffalo and maybe a little bit in Albany. But we just get shafted by the city all the time. We just sent $12 billion there for free daycare. I don't have free daycare in the upstate.
1: It's crazy.
2: So we just keep shipping money down there, and it's just crazy.
4: I sent you the map.
2: District like Washington, D.C.
0: Lummy sent me your district map right now. All right, buddy. Appreciate it. Thanks. Lummy, this is the New York.
4: From 2024.
0: That's
4: how they voted, obviously.
0: Now, how does that get overran? How is that a blue majority?
5: Just the concentration of people in those blue areas, those big cities. That's why otherwise it would be a red state. Mm-hmm. And my son went to school in upstate New York. They're some of the greatest
0: Cornell, right?
5: People, yes. And the nicest people. A lot of farming, a lot of agriculture, and it's just hardworking, good Americans, and they do get shafted. This guy's paying for free health care for people in the city. He lives in the state. It doesn't make any sense how dumb that is.
0: Let me, here's the education guy from Massachusetts right here. Hold on, let me play.
3: This is Education Secretary Steve Zurich wishing everyone a happy Pride Month. In Massachusetts, we believe that every student deserves to feel safe, supported, and feel a true sense of belonging in their school community.
0: Pride, right. We do too.
3: Pride Month is an opportunity to celebrate the diversity, strength, and contributions of our LGBTQIA+ students, educators, families, and communities, while recognizing the importance of continuing to build welcoming and inclusive spaces for all. To everyone celebrating this month, we see you, we value you, and we celebrate you. Happy Pride.
0: And here's the thing. If Pride was just about the standardized acronyms on the whole LGBTQ, like, I don't got a problem with the L's. I don't got a problem with the bis, the queers, the gays, the lesbians. I don't have a problem with, I don't got a problem until you start getting a little bit little bit down the road a little bit on this whole, on these whole letters.
5: On the list.
0: And I don't think that most of us have a problem with any of the ones that I mentioned.
5: That's a fact.
0: Don't have a problem with lesbians.
5: Nope.
0: Don't have a problem with bisexuals. Don't have a problem with gay. Don't have a problem with queer. Don't have a problem with any of that. And I want them to be inclusive to everything that potentially we are doing and then some. But when you start getting into the weird part of the acronym and the pan and the, well, I mean, what were some of the pan and the queer cis and like,
5: I don't even know some of those new letters. And what's the
1: so
5: plus?
1: Baba, you're cis. Even more? We're cis. Yeah. If you're heterosexual, you're cis.
0: Yeah, we're cis.
5: Oh, you're cis.
0: I don't want to be called, I just want to be called like Hedo.
5: Yes.
0: You know, like, Hedo. You know, like, or, you know, whatever.
5: And, like,
0: and we were looking at it all, Dan, and really, realistically, we're queer too, because queer means like you accept everything. So, I mean, like, we're queer.
1: Speak for yourself, kid.
0: Let me. Can you send me the acronyms? Because remember when we broke it down with Gene Lasker and we're like, okay, and we're bisexual, Dan, because we like gay women. So that makes us bisexual.
5: I guess I'm bisexual.
0: I mean, because I mean, I'm telling you right now, I love a lesbian with an ex with them. Like, I mean, I have no problem. I'm actually quite turned on by lesbians.
4: It just says the words right there in the first sentence. If you want to, it just
1: okay. Oh, so it's LGBTQ, lesbian, gay, 2S+.
5: Well, so it's lesbian, gay, bisexual, transgender, questioning. I don't know what that is.
1: That was queer. Now it's questioning.
5: I don't know what that is. Asexual. That's no sex. And two spirit.
1: Yeah. Just stupid.
5: What's two spirit? Does anyone know what that is?
1: The only thing that we should actually, you know, there's a word here that's actually meaningful, and that's intersex. And those are people that have like ambiguous or combined genitalia at birth.
5: Well,
1: those people, there is a huge problem with those people because they're getting lumped into the people dressing like furries, and it's two distinct different problems.
5: Yeah.
0: I remember the one article kind of broke it down each to what each meant.
5: Yeah, this one does. There it is, two spirit right there.
0: It had different subsects, and so we were like, you know, what's you know applied to us.
4: Try that one.
0: That one. Thank you. I love your little game show. Your little game show gimmick here. All right. This is
4: a little shorter of a definitions.
0: Yeah. Here we go. All right. So what does this all mean? All right. Here we go. Here we go, Dan. So. LGBTQIA2S+ stands for lesbian, gay, bisexual, transgender, questioning, intersex, asexual, and two-spirit. The terms used to describe gender identities and sexual orientation are constantly changing and being updated. Yes. So transgender is a gender identity that does not correspond with the gender assigned to birth, not in play. Cisgender is a gender identity that does not correspond with the gender assigned at birth.
1: It does correspond.
0: Oh, it does.
1: Cisgender. So there's a guy that identifies as a guy.
0: And you're a guy. You're
5: so we're cis then.
0: Yeah, we're cis.
5: Right. I don't want to be cis.
0: Well,
5: then
0: sounds, Steve, it sounds I'm sorry good. That you don't want to. I'm sorry you cannot do it. You're going to have to go home and tell Krista that you're cis.
5: I don't want to. It sounds so good.
0: She may not give you any ass tonight, but I'm sorry. Dan, I want you to hold him to it. Steve is cis, and so am I.
5: I don't like it.
0: Intersex means that you're born. See, this is what Dan was talking
5: about.
0: Yes,
5: that's a real deal.
0: That's a real syndrome.
1: Right.
0: And these people really, really get screwed on this whole big deal because they don't really fit in here. at all.
5: And we have family that has that issue. Close family, actually.
1: The androgen insensitivity.
5: And the thing is that they did need to make a decision when they were kids. And they did have surgeries as kids. They had...
1: There's only one way to go.
5: They were female, but they had undistended testicles that they had removed.
0: Really?
5: And they're girls now. And they're both adults now, and they're doing really well. One's a very accomplished doctor in Philadelphia, and the other one is a musician in New York. And they're both women, but... But, you know, that's they really should be carved out as a special exception.
1: They should be the only ones we're talking about. All these other people are freaking clowns.
0: Well, all the other ones are, you know, they're changing truly what they are. Meanwhile, if we talk about your family member, they had to choose as to what they wanted to
1: their
0: be.
1: Their parents have a choice.
5: The parents have a choice. They were girls. They were
1: wrong.
5: Little girls.
1: They were wrong. You guys are wrong.
5: No, but they did choose to...
1: There's no other choice, Stephen. There's not they had a choice. There's no other choice. They had The people with androgen sensitivity have undescended, useless testicles and have a vagina. They do not have a uterus or ovaries.
5: Right.
1: They're phenotypic. Phenotypic females, genotypic, the genes are male, XY, but they're phenotypic. What you see on the outside is a female. So the only real way for them to go is to be female because you can't build a penis.
0: Because you can cut off two testicles, you can't build a vagina.
1: And if you don't take out those undescended testes, they become cancerous. You have to take them out, otherwise they die of testicular cancer.
5: Mm.
4: Well, in Canada, they use the new one now that just came in play. It looks like this year from the new Democratic Party. It
0: involves like a native indigenous.
4: Yeah,
0: it's a
4: new one. WG2SLGBTQQIA+.
0: And so, what's the new letter stand for?
4: Missing and murdered Indigenous women, girls, and Two Spirit. Lesbian, gay, bisexual, transgender, queer, questioning, intersex, and asexual people.
1: What's two-spirit mean? I still don't understand that one.
0: I don't either.
1: Is it your definition?
0: I got a feeling you might be it, though. You got two different.
1: Dan is two-spirit. I mean, for sure.
0: If one spirit's good and two's better, Dan wants the better one.
4: Dan
0: could be driving a Nissan right now, but he drives a Tesla. Dan could be driving a Tesla, but he also has a Ferrari. And he also got a Lamborghini. So I'm just saying, like, if there's more to be able to get something, Dan wants, you know, instead of one, I want two.
1: Plus four, man. Why have to do plus two?
5: Five,
1: plus four.
5: Six, six, two, six.
4: Two-spirit is referred two to spirit. Indigenous people who express their gender or sexual identities as different from others. Not all Indigenous individuals who are not cisgender or heterosexual will identify as two-spirited, but all two-spirited
0: This has turned into a clown show.
5: It's a clown show.
0: This is absolutely a clown show. I mean, come on.
1: What's next? We're going to have a religion based on, like, aliens coming into town?
0: Scientology. You know, when Scientology was being developed, if somebody would have said to the early people, the early masses, hey, there's going to be a god named Xenu, and you're going to worship this god named Xenu, and you're going to spend all of your life trying to become clear, and the clearer that you become, the more that you understand Xenu, and it's a god and a planet in itself. Like, is this a new Stephen King movie or something? Like, I mean, what? These people really believe that their god is Xenu, and they spend their entire life getting clear. Like
5: it's nuts, isn't it?
0: Yeah,
5: say it out loud, and you're like, who would believe that?
0: Yeah,
5: BS.
0: Who would believe that?
1: Yeah, there's another crazy thing that they want you to donate 10% of your income to the church for your life.
0: Well, you mean you're talking about like regular
1: Christianity?
0: Yeah,
1: I mean they're all crazy, dude. If you think about it, it's all psychotic.
0: No, but Scientology wants every dollar you got.
5: Yeah, they do.
0: They want you to sell your house, sell your cars, live at the Fort Harrison Hotel, and take classes all day.
5: Right.
0: After you've sold everything
5: and banish your loved ones and family. It's
0: crazy. Tell your loved one and family they don't know what they're talking about and that you're worshiping Xenu right now.
5: Was Hogan a Scientologist?
0: Mm-hmm. They're saying, they're saying his wife never relinquished her Scientology.
5: Interesting.
0: And so, it's like
1: you could move to Canada, you're still Italian.
5: I guess.
6: As a plus-size woman, I want to feel loved.
0: Remember back in the day when you used to have to be hot to be on TV or have your own streaming service? Promised acceptance, belonging, and a place where plus-size women can feel loved. But as the viral community grew, some former members became questioning what was really happening behind the fantasy. Watch Big Girls Wanted Escaping Paradise on HBO Max. So this is all about what? Let me, big girls? And they had like a big resort or like a big club? Like what?
4: Yeah, this guy, well, he was doing a reality. He promised, I think, all these big girls modeling careers, and he was taping it for his
0: For his documentary.
4: His documentary.
6: As a plus size woman, I want to feel loved. I want to feel desired.
7: Welcome to Paris.
0: Well, did you see the Miami fashion show? This year they had like 300-pound girls.
1: What? They had plus-size bathing suits?
0: Oh, yeah.
1: Really?
0: Absolutely. Let me see if you can find me Miami fashion show plus-size women. Yeah, they have a whole category. So they had like this hot 10, like this, you know, 5'9", 125-pound, you know, chick with just unbelievably hot. We'd all think she was a 10. And then they had like a big 300-pound girl that went out there too in a little moo-moo, and she was like, everybody heralded her as sexy as the, you know, the 5'9 chick. Because that's the world we live in now.
5: Crazy
7: time. Nice.
6: Stefan's a TikTok creator living in this mansion in Vegas with all these plus-size women.
8: Everybody deserves to be treated with respect.
6: But
9: he's selling a fantasy.
6: You'll be loved here, worshipped like a goddess, but they don't tell you the price that you pay.
10: Are you a dangerous man?
11: Big Girls Wanted, Escaping Paradise.
5: What is going on?
0: I mean,
5: on?
0: I was so ahead of the game when I did the big girl games.
4: You sure were.
5: You sure were.
0: Yeah, that was 10 years
1: Visionary.
0: Ago.
1: Visionary.
0: When I did the big girl games. I'm bringing the big girl games back.
1: Ever notice that all these girls, though, the one thing that's in common with them is they never stop eating.
11: A documentary event.
0: Oh, I don't know if they can. They might be something.
1: I've never seen a big girl that hasn't stopped eating. Every time I see a big girl, she's got a fistful of French fries chased with a milkshake.
0: Well, because you can be big and still get modeling jobs. There's really no incentive to become thin. When they're paying you to be big, then just get bigger.
1: At least the good thing is they'll never collect Social Security.
0: Why?
1: Because I'll never live that long.
0: Oh, true. Let me see if you can find me in Miami.
4: I gotta go, man.
0: All right, we'll see you later.
12: The voice of reason has spoken. More Bubba the Love Sponge after this.
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4: Bubba, the love sponge.
0: So I was right. Within the Miami Swim Week, Miami Fashion Show Week gimmick. Did they sprinkle in the big girls with the regular girls, or they did that? Was the plus size model a format in itself within Fashion Week?
5: It looks like they sprinkled them in.
0: This is now. Let me know. Is this just the big girl portion? Because you know, like they. Oh, I'll probably get a copyright violation.
5: Yeah, they spring in a couple like.
6: Woof.
0: Lord.
5: That's a bathing suit?
0: Yeah. And so these are, I guess they've subsected, I mean, they've cut all the regular size girls into, and I think this is the big girl portion of Miami Fashion Swim Week deal. I mean, I'm not going to play anymore because I think some of it's pretty risque.
5: Yeah. It.
0: Now, this is sad, and I'm not going to race bait and be racist and say that, you know, because this woman who is reporting this, I don't think it matters what ethnicity the babysitter is. It doesn't matter because it obviously looks like to be a light-skinned African-American kid, and it doesn't matter whether the babysitter is white or black. The babysitter happened to be black, but I don't think you have to describe her as a black woman. It's one of the worst heinous crimes I've ever heard of. Any type of babysitter abuse, I don't have to say sexually abused with the pencil. This heartless black woman babysitter brutally tortured and murdered a 17-month-old baby, Anthony Delgado. I don't think you need to denote what ethnicity she is. The crime in itself is so heinous and so bad that it really doesn't. You don't have to describe her as a black babysitter, and she's just a babysitter, but she's absolutely probably one of the most worst human beings I've ever heard of to do this to a child. Actually, one of the things that killed him is she stuck a pencil in his rectum.
6: Oh my gosh.
0: Yes. She slammed the tiny, helpless child's head on the floor while he was strapped in a stroller, shook him hard, shoved a pencil in his rectum. For a sick type of sexual abuse, leaving it out inside for the entire day and a half, then ripped his little body apart with awful injuries that killed him over the weekend. This evil woman showed no sadness or shame in court. While the poor family cried in pain, the judge said it was the worst cases that he's ever seen, but she only got 23 years to life. Never leave your kids with strangers, period.
6: Yep.
0: Family only.
6: Yep.
0: Or like, you know, very, very, very, very, very close friends. You know, like you know, Jimmy Clevis, or, you know, you wouldn't have a problem with any of your really, really, really good friends watching your kids in an emergency situation. You know, if you and Christy had to leave town real fast. Hell, you'd probably let Jimmy watch him instead of Dan.
6: I mean, Jimmy's on point. He's a good dad.
0: You're not getting anything by Jimmy Clevis.
6: Nope.
0: I'm telling you.
7: And now to a murder trial today. A toddler tortured and sexually abused on Staten Island today. His babysitter.
0: New York.
7: Was sentenced to more than
0: she doesn't even look like she's with it. She looks out of her mind.
7: Tortured and sexually abused on Staten Island today. His babysitter was sentenced to more than two.
0: Now, why couldn't you kill her? Why couldn't you, maybe New York, maybe not.
6: They don't have the death penalty, but life without parole, they could have done.
0: Nope, 23 years to life. I don't know what that means. Does that mean
6: she could be out in 23 years?
0: Does that mean potentially she'll go on like a parole board at 23 years?
6: Not even, maybe 15 years, 18 years. Yep, she'll have a life.
0: If I'm Bubba Tharp, death.
6: Right.
0: I mean, you took a life.
6: And like in the most heinous way.
0: Oh, my God. You stuck a pencil up a 17-month-old baby's rectum for a day and let it stay there for a day and a half, and then you tore his body apart.
6: Mm.
0: What? Anything short of death is not applicable.
7: Decades in prison for the crime.
8: Eyewitness News reporter Darla Miles, the only TV reporter in New York City inside the courtroom. She's live in the St. George section. Darla.
9: Bill, Diana, this morning Gloria Fields entered a plea agreement with prosecutors in order to avoid...
0: Man, what a bunch of crap-ass prosecutors. Laying, yep. Giving this woman an actual chance of freedom.
9: Wait, every grisly and vile detail of what was...
0: Now, it's my understanding, Steve, that a judge doesn't have to accept the plea.
6: Nope.
0: Am I right?
6: That's right.
0: So a judge can say, listen, I know you and your counsel got with the prosecutors and you guys have whipped up this little agreement here, but I'm not... No. Mm-mm. Go back and try again.
6: Exactly.
0: Or I'm going to put this in front of a jury.
6: Yep.
9: Done to Anthony Delgado being detailed in open court. And even though she admitted to everything done to this little boy, the judge still had to force her to go into the courtroom and face the family.
10: I would never be able to buy Anthony another bag of cheese doodles.
9: It was just hard to hear.
0: Well, I'm not trying to be a dick here, but shouldn't there be a little bit of people asking questions to this couple here as to... It's my understanding from the article that she was kind of a stranger. You know, it said, don't let your kids get babysat by strangers. So was this woman a stranger to the family? And if she was, you know, wouldn't you be somewhat maybe kind of asking the parents what they were thinking? Not that they're, you know, you're going to get charged criminally or anything like that, but couldn't it be somewhat neglect just to hand your kid off to a monster like that with not knowing anything about the person that's going to watch your... And listen, there's a difference between watching a 12 and 13-year-old that needs very little, you know, supervision as far as changing their diaper and feeding them. And, you know, an 18 or 17-month-old baby is, you're with that thing that's entire time it's up. It might take a nap or you put it in a little playpen, but for the most part, you're hands-on that entire time. So, you know, if you're a parent and you're just willy-nilly leaving your 17-month-old baby with strangers... I do feel sorry for you. I really do. And I'm sure that what you're going to say here is very sad. And this monster should be put to death. But, and there's no onus on you other than you probably should not leave your kid with strangers.
9: Talk about so painful. The mother of Anthony Delgado had her brother read the victim's impact statement at the sentencing for the woman who tortured her 17-month-old son to death.
0: Oh, now they're saying it. Was her son? Right? Is that what they're saying?
6: Like, yeah, the baby was.
0: But...
9: Impact statement at the sentencing for the woman who tortured her 17-month-old
0: son. Oh, okay. They're talking about her son. Yeah, her son. Not like the woman that did it owned the son.
9: Son to death.
0: I understand now.
10: I do not understand in what world it might be acceptable to ever allow an individual who not only... I'm just going to end that there. I can't read that part.
9: The thoughts are haunting what this sweet little boy endured back in 2016. Over a three-day period, his head was slammed on the floor. He was shaken, even sexually assaulted.
6: Sicko.
9: 32-year-old Gloria Fields pled guilty.
0: Somebody's going to shank this bitch in prison. I'm telling you that right now. There's code amongst people that are incarcerated. And, you know, you can do whatever it took for you to get put in prison for however long, but when you're doing this sick of stuff, that even offends prisoners who may have even killed, and they'll kill you.
6: They will.
0: There's honor amongst those people.
6: There really is.
0: There really is.
5: No, yep. They haven't got her yet.
9: First-degree murder Tuesday morning.
0: What now?
5: She's been there for 10 years now. They haven't got her yet.
6: Wait, this is 10 years old, this case?
5: Yeah, this one happened in 2016.
0: Oh, it did?
5: Oh. Yeah.
0: Oh, okay. Oh, I did not know that.
5: But it looks like they brought the story back up last year.
9: Refused to enter the courtroom.
0: I did not know that. Thank you for the clarification. I feel even more dumber. And looks more stupid.
5: Well, it wasn't a big story.
9: To be filmed. She didn't want to come out today. What was that about?
11: She thought that she complied with the judge's order. The judge said that she had to cooperate with probation, that she had to not get arrested and show up. And she believed show up meant in the courthouse.
12: To me, that was being like a coward. You wouldn't face the people who you have affected.
9: The family applauded as Supreme Court Judge Wayne Ozzie imposed the sentence. But before he did...
0: Applaud? 23 to life is get you on a pause?
9: He said, "This is the most disturbing case I've ever presided over. I was watching you as Mr. Delgado gave his statement. You showed no emotion. It just confirms my belief that you're just depraved in some way."
13: Justice was served. Anthony got justice.
0: I don't know why the family would be happy with that.
6: I don't either.
0: 23 to life. You took a life. I mean, there just means fundamentally, regardless of what jurisdiction you... We need federal law that if you take a life, then you got an opportunity to be killed. Like, you know, get, you know, reap what you sow, get what you get. Take a life, give a life. Let me, these police officers, I didn't know that. Let me thank you for the clarification. I think if we're more transparent that I got bamboozled on the story from 10 years ago, I think it might be a little bit better, but probably not. It was a story that I never heard of.
5: No.
0: And it was actually, you know, so these, you know, police officers, they screw around a little bit when they're not on duty, and I'm sure there's an honor amongst them where they probably do all kinds of things. We're not cops, so we don't see the behind the scenes of what police officers do, whatever grab ass stupid stuff they do, you know. And this is a couple police officers that are in the parking garage of their where they park their police cars, and I guess this is a woman police officer in this. It looks like a Hummer though, doesn't it? Kind of with
6: a little bit.
0: Kind of looks like,
5: it's the Ford. What's that? The Ford Explorers.
0: Oh, okay.
5: Yeah.
0: And so she's got a cop issued Ford Explorer, and she's parking. You know, kind of backing it into where she's supposed. I'm assuming they're done for the day. You know, and there's two male police officers that are kind of leaning against another squad car, and I think they like pull their guns out and like point it at her or like show her the gun or something like that. But it was it's. And I don't know that it's, you would say it was harmless, but she then pulls out her gun to kind of show, like, I guess just kind of a, you know, tick for tat, but her gun goes off and shoots one of them.
6: Oh, no.
0: So it looks like she's kind of pulling up on him a little bit, like she's going to hit him, but she's obviously just screwing around. And then the one cop on the right, he pulls his gun out and points it at her. Now, I'm assuming that the chief would never think this was very cool, right?
5: No.
0: But, you know, the guys on the streets, the men and women on the streets, they're like the kids, and the management has to manage them when they're not copping, and they're just being cops. So I guess at this point, he showed her his gun, and she's going to show him her gun.
5: The good news.
0: And she shot him.
5: Shot him in the shoulder. Oh,
0: and then she comes running out. Like, what? And everybody else comes running out.
6: F around and find out.
0: Pasadena officer shot by fellow officer during a horse place gimmick. The Pasadena Police Department has released the critical incident video concerning an officer-involved shooting that occurred on September. This is about last year, inside the department's parking garage. The incident resulted in the injuries to one Pasadena police officer who has since recovered. Pasadena police chief said the incident involved unsafe, out-of-policy horseplay involving loaded firearms between department personnel. Chief Harris stated that one officer was wounded as a result of a shooting and emphasized that the conduct depicted in the video did not reflect the department's standards or expectations. The injured officer was transported to the medical treatment facility and has since recovered from their incident. Pasadena police have not publicly identified the officers involved, and no members of the public were injured. The case remains under investigation and review by the Pasadena. Now, would this cost a cop? Would this cost her maybe her career?
6: Probably. I hope not, but probably.
0: I mean, but probably, right?
6: Like, I would think so.
0: You know, that's not a... I mean, the chief at this point has to kind of make an example out of the purse, right? Now, does the initial dude that pulled out his gun and, you know,
6: he'd probably get in trouble too.
0: Yeah, because I mean, you're not supposed to point your weapon at anything you don't want to shoot, right? They said, I mean, if you're getting if a police officer brandishes his weapon or her, they are ready to use it, right?
6: Yep.
0: So
5: it looks like as of last week, the DA of LA County has not figured if they're going to
0: charge.
5: Yes. And she's not going to be fired.
0: Oh, yeah, the police union. Yes. Right?
5: Yes.
6: And if he's cool with it, I mean, I don't really care. I don't want her to get fired. If he doesn't care, I don't care.
0: Well, I mean, but the look, like, what are you saying to the public? Like,
6: well, you give him gun training, you put him on suspension for a minute. I mean, some penalty punishment, it's in their file. But I would hate to see people lose their job over horseplay.
0: I would too. You know, especially if the guy who got shot in the shoulder is like, listen, I don't want her to lose her job. Even though she shot me, right?
6: it's a funny chain of events, but if he's cool with it, and it sounds like he fully recovered, let him go.
0: Eight people charged in a sex ring underground bunker for... Now, listen, there's some things that black guys get involved in that maybe white guys may not be as likely to get involved in, and then there's things that white trash do, and it seems like, to me, that the molestation of children and sex trafficking and having sex with your dog is a white trash thing. It just seems like to me that more white trash people get involved in this sort of deal than African Americans. You know, although the other story from the babysitter was African American, and I guess probably at the end of the day, it's just sick people. But this is, I think, completely a white person deal for paying adults to rape their kids and pets ages 3 to 16. The trial delayed as mom pleads guilty and then flips on the co-defendants. So now they're going to have to redo the trial because mom was initially going to be charged, but it looks like she's working with the state now and she's flipping on everybody. In Alabama, eight suspects ran a sex trafficking ring out of the underground bunker where children as young as three were drugged, bound, and raped by adults paying to abuse them. Animals, they also were screwing the dog.
6: Mm.
0: Rebecca Brewer, the mother of some of the victims, pled guilty to sexual torture and 9 counts of first-degree kidnapping. As a part of the deal, she agreed to testify against the 7 other defendants. The trial... The remaining suspect has been delayed while the case expands, including a federal investigation at least one of them. Mm. These monsters turn their own kids and pets into victims for profit. So they were basically, kidnapping and tying up their kids and then let people pay them to go have sex with their as young as 3-year-olds and the family dog. Here's the guy. This is the main dude. You know what? If I'm the police, I'm not letting you have your little file manila envelope to hide your face. I'll hand that to you once you walk into the courtroom, but I want you to have to face the cameras and face the public on what you have done, you sick bastard. I want everybody to see your likeness and your mug.
6: Amen.
0: And you know what? I can hand that legal brief to you when you get to the top of the stairs.
6: Yeah, come from behind his back, too. Yeah. So you can't even put your hands in your
0: exactly.
6: face.
0: Again, let me kind of a white trash situation.
6: Yeah.
0: And every one of these people were either the parent. I think the parents of the people that the parents of the kids are just a man and a woman.
5: Yeah, they are.
0: And then these rest of these people are people that actually partook in having sex with somebody as young as 3 and the dog.
5: $200 an appointment.
6: Is that what that costs to do that?
5: Yes.
0: All different. Listen, I don't want to judge anybody and what your sexuality may or may not be, but I just hope and pray that whatever your kink is, that it's an adult kink, and it's whatever you're kinking, it's 18. And like, how could anybody, as sick and as kinky as you may or may not be, be turned on and get aroused, and your thing that gets you off be having sex with a tied up 3-year-old? You basically have no worth in our society.
6: Nope. I would line them up. I would shoot them down.
0: Oh, absolutely. And people would commend you and applaud you for giving that person that sentence. I'd do it too. Mm-hmm. If I was a judge, not only am I will shoot you out back if need be.
5: They said the suspects would also pay $50 extra if they could put animal shock collars on the children's genitals as a form of pleasure or punishment.
0: Well, it's not.
6: Oh my gosh.
0: Stole that from me, Lummy. I will tell you that we never shocked a kid.
6: Never kids.
0: Never shocked a dog. We only shocked
6: consensual
0: 18-year-old women and above vaginas. Oh, my God. Look at these monsters.
6: They are.
0: They won't make it very long in prison.
6: Now, they will be taken care of.
0: Oh, yeah, they'll
5: be taken. Well, it looks like this article came out 2 days ago, and it looks like the mother of it has already been got her ass kicked in prison.
6: Or jail.
0: As she should. Look at that. This guy in the back, he even looks like a weirdo.
6: Yep.
0: Can't get laid conventionally by either a man or a woman that's an adult that can form their own opinion as to whether they want to have sex with you or not. And you got to prey on a helpless, bound and tied 3-year-old.
6: Mm.
0: You need to be shot in the head. Where is Jack Ruby at when you need him?
6: Remember, Somebody just did that. Some father, like his daughter was kidnapped and being sexually abused. He found the guy in a truck and he shot him. I think he's running for sheriff somewhere.
5: I think he is the sheriff now, yeah.
0: I think he is the sheriff. Yeah.
6: Good. And they were trying to charge him, Bubba.
0: Is that the mom?
5: Yes.
6: Ooh.
0: Oh. Good. I mean, a picture speaks 1,000 words.
6: Sure does.
0: Oh, my Lord.
6: Oof.
0: And think about this. Think about these poor kids. They're done.
6: Yep.
0: They're ruined. I mean, you've destroyed another human being.
6: Yep.
0: How could you ever recover from that? The only thing you could hope is that maybe you couldn't at three years old remember as you get older. You can't quite remember. I don't think I can remember. I think my earliest recollection of something might have been when I was 5.
6: Me too.
0: Like five.
6: Kindergarten-ish.
0: Four. Yeah. Yeah. I can remember kindergarten, but I can't really remember much before that.
6: Mm. Same.
0: Yeah.
6: Yeah, I'd rip that right out of his hands.
0: Yeah, get that out of here. You're not going to be able to kayfabe yourself. Before we leave, I've been trying to get to this. I mean, I got a bonanza full of teachers with kids deal.
5: Of course.
0: 1, 2, like 5. I've been trying to burn them up for the longest time. We'll get to them next and end the show.
14: Yes, it is.
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3: Lummy, I think the big glass caper's been handled.
4: Yes, I think it has.
3: I think the merch quick stepped in and got hot, got heat with everybody.
4: Perfect. That's what we need.
3: Yeah. Stephen Diaco in for Jay. Probably tomorrow, too, I'm assuming.
5: Yep.
3: Yep. Fantastic. A couple stories before we blast out of here. And then, Lummy, I'll be taping all day. I got to get with Macho Man, and I'm assuming it's just like it used to be, where I just turn the cameras off and then go back to his little recording area and turn it off, and then Gary can start working on his magic.
5: Yes,
3: I need to talk to Gary probably privately on this, and he can take. No, I don't want to take a. I don't think he'll have it ready in a week. I don't think he would, because I got to think that he's going to probably AI the majority of it.
4: He'll probably, yeah, probably
3: I'm
4: do that.
3: I'm assuming, yeah.
6: Tonight we're learning.
4: Talk to you real quick after too. Yeah.
3: Oh, another man! I got all kinds of people want to talk to you.
4: Positive.
3: Oh, you sure?
4: It's a scheduling thing.
7: Or about a former Delaware County substitute teacher now facing rape and unlawful sexual misconduct charges.
3: Wait, do you see this beast?
7: Investigators say the alleged abuse with a student started in 2015 when the victim was between 10 and 12 years old.
3: Yeah, I can't. That's not hot.
7: After the two connected through a video game, the victim only came forward this year. Now 10TV's Ava Hedges has a warning.
3: Now, hold on. If it was 10 or 12, does that mean he's like 24 now?
4: Well, you said she's a beast, so
3: I know.
4: He's probably regretting it.
7: According,
3: yeah, and if at 12 years old you know some beast rolled up on you, but now you're an adult like 23, 24, maybe you got a family or something. I don't know, man. Maybe you just kind of not really say much about it, because now it brings it back into the news, and you know you went beast mode. You know,
4: yeah.
8: To a case report from the city of Delaware, the former substitute and the victim had known each other since the victim was in elementary school. But here at Willis Intermediate School is when the case report says the inappropriate relationship started.
9: According to court records, it started when the victim was in junior high. Bergendine is accused of inviting the victim to play an online game with other students from Willis. We know from an affidavit that Bergendine then used the private chat function on the game to exchange phone numbers with the victim. Sergeant Michael Weiner with the Franklin County Internet Crimes Against Children Task Force says that while messages exchanged between an adult and child could be innocent, a parent or guardian should know it's happening.
10: They should feel comfortable.
3: Man, if I'm a teacher, I am not texting any of my kids at all. None.
5: You'd think they'd have a brain, right?
3: Well, dumb. I'd be like, listen, you know what? If you need to call, have your mom and dad get a hold of me.
10: Well, letting their parent, guardian, somebody they know and trust. It should be something they feel comfortable sharing with that person, because again, it may be
3: whatever. I mean, this guy's not even the guy investigating the deal. He's just like a spokesperson for some
10: sex crime,
3: telling us everything, you know, like the obvious.
10: But it may not be.
9: In this case, the affidavit alleges that talking online then led to Bergendine and the victim meeting in person.
3: Hmm.
9: Weiner says that even if the adult is not a stranger, a parent or guardian should know about the interaction.
3: Again, are you giving us a tutorial on what we're supposed to do as parents, or are you going to give me the hard facts here?
10: Even if it's somebody they do know, if they don't feel it's appropriate, again, we would highly encourage them to share that information with somebody they know and trust.
9: The affidavit says the two met at public parks in the city of Delaware and in private, at one point even inviting him to her son's birthday party. The case report states that the inappropriate relationship and sexual abuse continued on and off.
3: Grooming, which led to multiple sexual encounters over a period of 2 years that occurred at multiple outside locations, including a construction site, a wooded area close to her residence, and then inside of her residence. The sexual encounters also led into his early adult. Oh, so hold on. Then he went back, Lummy, and double dipped once he was an adult. Their sexual encounters also led into his early adult years later.
9: Off until early 2017. Weiner says that although he's not on this case,
10: if an adult is talking to a minor,
3: all right, Johnny, obvious, thanks, out. And finally,
4: it must have been decent. I mean, he went back.
3: Yeah. I mean, like, now
4: maybe she broke
3: Steve,
4: up with him.
3: Even though it's completely wrong on what she did, and she's sick, and she's a beast, and she was grooming him at one time. Yes, and that's probably all in play. But could you, as a defense attorney, kind of maybe get a little bit of sympathy or wiggle room saying, well, it couldn't have been that bad because when he was an adult and able to make, you know, his own sexual decisions, he went back. Like, would you, or would that not be in play as an argument?
5: I think it matters, especially if it's consensual at that point. He's an adult. He knows what he's doing. He wants it, you know, he wants that relationship. I mean, yeah, that would impact how I'd sentence her.
3: Yeah, I mean, that probably has something to do with it, you know, although what she did is wrong and illegal, but he, when he was an adult and it was not illegal, he decided, you know, and maybe you could even argue he wouldn't have known that there was any ass to be even had from her had he not knew about it earlier, right? And when he knew about the ass, he went, and when things got dry for him, he went and got some.
5: Mm-hmm.
3: So Lummi, has this got any legs on it, this model that says Kanye West sexually assaulted her? And the Kanye says it's art?
4: No, I mean, not really. It's just...
11: I didn't know what was going to happen. I was given no direction. I was just told to sit in this chair.
12: A model has accused Kanye West of sexually assaulting her by choking her and forcing his fingers into her mouth on the set of a music video in 2010.
3: Now, listen, I'm not saying that this didn't happen, and I'm not saying that Kanye West is innocent, and this isn't cool, you're not supposed to do this kind of thing. But, man, I hate these people that roll back, you know, 15, 16 years ago. Why wasn't it a problem immediately after you got done doing this?
5: I have a big problem with that. These statute of limitations have been thrown out, and you can just, like, for 20 years ago, he, you know, whatever, man.
3: And here's
5: crap.
3: The deal. Unless you have any solid evidence. Now, if you have evidence of it, then
5: right,
3: listen, throw the book at the guy. But if it's just a he said, she said deal, anybody can make any allegation about anybody.
5: And by the way,
3: I'm going to allege that Dan raped me 10 years ago.
5: Which is possible. But there's a video out right now that Kanye did with his wife that I wouldn't want my wife to do. It's very degrading, and there's sexual connotations. There's bestiality connotations. It's all kinds of wacky stuff, but it's his art.
3: Right.
5: And she consensually did it just like this girl did 10 years ago, and it's horse crap.
12: Now, Kanye's lawyers don't deny that this happened, but they say it was part of an artistic performance and that the model, Jennifer Arndt, did not object to it while it was happening. In an exclusive interview with the Fame Under Fire podcast, Jen told me that she wasn't aware that Wes was going to be on set that day.
3: See, here's the problem with me. Everybody now has a platform, like a podcast, and everybody's looking for this oh wow moment type deal. And rather than whatever your niche within the podcasting world may be, you're maybe not going to be able to get any traction just because there's so much of that out there that you got to be either really good or have a niche. And so you get this podcast and they make these type of, you know, these type of discoveries or claims, and now all of a sudden their podcast blows up, and it's calculated and contrived, you know, for viralness.
5: Yep. And this, the video that Kanye has of his wife, and I don't know if you guys can pull it up, but she's milking a cow, and then she hands the milk to Kanye, and he starts, like, basically pouring it down her throat and also all over. And
3: hey, Steve, what are you watching on your free time?
5: I couldn't believe it. But no, that was just the news feed.
3: We need to go to the dark side. We need to get a hold of Steve.
5: It's not like that.
3: Yeah, right. You just told on yourself, my friend.
11: It started where he, he went up to my face and he was, like, smearing.
3: Why is it a problem now when it wasn't a problem in 2010?
11: My makeup on my face and...
3: This is ridiculous.
5: It is
11: Can
5: ridiculous.
11: Can you need a minute? Yeah, sorry.
5: Ridiculous.
3: You need a minute because he smeared... Listen, he fish hooked you. through like, big deal.
5: Right.
3: We've all fish hooked a chick.
5: Right.
3: You got fish hooked.
11: Smearing the makeup all over my face in a way that just felt...
3: Oh, I'm sorry. You got makeup smeared all over your face. Ooh.
11: Wrong. He started sticking his fingers in my mouth and...
3: Yeah, White Iced Tea says, Bubba put his hand on my shoulder at BARP a few years ago. I really felt inappropriate. I'll be sending you a case.
4: Oh, wait, so this happened. There's another, there's a newer one, too, so maybe that's why she's coming out. But it's from 2010.
3: That's what this one is from.
4: Yeah.
3: This girl's from 2010.
4: So I guess they all just started coming out of the woodwork.
11: He was, like, trying to touch as much as he could, and I was actively, my tongue was, like, hiding from him, and he just, like, found everything.
12: Now, Jen told me that...
3: Doesn't even make sense. I was hiding my tongue from him and he found it.
12: That Kanye didn't speak to her before, during, or after the interaction, but that when he was done, he shouted, "This is art, I am Picasso," and then abruptly left. Now, we contacted Kanye for his comment, of course, and we haven't heard back. But
3: he's like, "I'm too busy. My wife is milking a cow and I'm, you know, shoving milk down her throat, so I don't got time to talk about the Asian bitch that I, you know, located her tongue when she was trying to play hide and seek."
12: One of his legal filings, his lawyers wrote, "Ye staged an intense and provocative theatrical performance, which paralleled scenes in American Psycho, including acts to emulate forced oral sex." They added that the plaintiff, Jen, may have experienced some difficulty breathing. Now, Jen filed her lawsuit under the Gender Motivated Violence Act.
3: You know what, Steve? There must be some footage of this in order for his counsel to actually lay down and absorb and say that, or have an excuse as to what he did, because otherwise you'd just be like, man, this bitch is crazy. None of this happened if there wasn't some type of documentation.
5: It was art. It was being shot like a video. I mean, you know, there's sex scenes, there's rape scenes, there's all kinds of stuff. And she was there consensually getting paid to do his weird art.
3: And now when this podcast needs a gotcha viral moment, they have her on. And then at the end of the day, we covered it.
4: Yeah, we did.
3: But you know what? I don't like to stick up for Kanye a lot because he's a real... he's really got himself into some bad situations. I think he's anti-Semitic. He's done a whole bunch of anti-Semitic stuff. He's, you know, very controversial. But on something like this, man, this is ridiculous.
4: I sent you that video. Oh, Steve, you made it through a minute 32 of this video?
5: The milking one? Well, you got to... I kind of clicked forward through it a couple of times. Well, but you got to...
4: Don't play the sound because we'll get a copyright.
3: All right, I won't play the sound, but I can play the video.
5: Yeah, that's her. And she's something, man. She does not give an F.
3: Yeah, okay.
5: But no, kind of go forward, kind of zoom forward, because she starts milking the cow.
3: Well, we can sit through the minute. I mean, there's only a minute of it.
5: But again, it's art. I mean, this is weird. It's different. You know, I don't get it. But then she goes and grabs its udder. I mean, is this sexual? You tell me.
3: I mean, not... Well, I mean, I don't know.
5: What?
3: I mean...
4: Pretty good milker.
5: I think it's fake. That's gotta be AI.
3: I think it's all AI, yeah. All right, so we will get through it here. So she continues to milk.
5: And then she comes Kanye.
3: And she milks the cow, and then I'm assuming Kanye takes the bottle. And you know what? Listen, just like a banana peel that was taped to the wall was art... This is art, too. I mean, you know, who can say what is art and what's not?
5: Right.
3: I will tell you, she's pretty attractive.
5: She's amazing.
3: This is his new wife?
5: Yes. And you think he's going to feed it to her nice and then watch? I mean, what is that? Come on.
3: It's something you obviously knew about. We didn't do. What kind of circles are you traveling in, my friend? You're always yelling at Danny for being a little bit unhinged. I got to tell you, Steve. I mean, we'll be back tomorrow. I got to get my guy and start taping. Steven, we will see you tomorrow, my friend.
5: Thank you, guys. Thanks for having me.
3: Lummy, appreciate you.
4: Sounds good.
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0: Monday, June 15th, 2026, the Bubba the Love Sponge Show, freshly after the UFC 250 extravaganza on the White House lawn, celebrating Donald Trump's 80th birthday.
4: Did you watch any of it?
0: No, I didn't watch any of it. They made, first of all, like, who's doing a pay-per-view on Sunday?
4: Well, it was like, Trump's birthday.
0: Well, I know, but like, I mean, you got to count, you know, as the president and commander in chief. I mean, if they would have had this on Saturday, I think they would have. First of all, I think they jam packed the event. I think it went well, and I think everybody that probably wanted to watch it watched it. So I think they started it early enough for the average person that doesn't have to do, you know, a morning show. You were probably able to watch it. Now, I think they put it behind, what, the Paramount Plus?
4: Yes, they did.
0: A paywall?
4: Yes.
0: So it was behind Paramount. Man, they just nickel and dime the hell out of you.
4: Well, just like even NASCAR is on Prime these days.
0: You just can't get anything. So anyway, I mean, I would think Trump could have maybe put down his narcissism just a little bit and say, you know, okay, my birthday's officially on Sunday. How many of us have ever celebrated your birthday and you had to do it like a couple days before or like maybe the weekend after just to be able to have, you know, the best attendance and the best potential, you know, amount of people showing up and what have you? Maybe your birthday's on. Nobody celebrates their birthday like on a Tuesday. But, you know, either you did it the weekend before or the weekend after. So it could have been Trump's birthday on Saturday, just right. I mean, you know, his birthday is officially on Sunday, but we want to have the maximum amount of people. I would have not put it behind a paywall, and I would have done it on Saturday night.
4: That was up to UFC because they talked about putting it on CBS, but then CBS came out and said that they didn't want to air.
0: Well, CBS is they're in turmoil right now.
4: Yeah,
0: they completely like have I think a lot of people have quit 60 Minutes. They got fired and brought like a whole new people in that aren't necessarily news people. CBS is in shambles right now. They really are. And, you know, I think their news department is 100 years old, CBS News. Like the kind of CBS has a very extensive news department where they would syndicate their news throughout like 700-800 radio stations. You know, at the top of the hour, your favorite news talk, you know, station would be like, it's 1 o'clock and CBS News. And they give you like a 3-minute

0: overview of the biggest headlines, and they do it every hour on top of the hour. But, you know, and I don't know how long. I mean, I know it's been around for over 100 years, but they just pulled the plug on that. I think 1,000 or 800 people getting fired for on the CBS News. And then are they stopping the CBS, you know, 6:30 national news? Like they have ABC World News Tonight.
1: No, there's no way.
0: I don't know.
2: They rebrand. They had two new guys, I think it is.
0: Didn't Scott, the really long time dude, Scott Pelney or Pelfrey or Pilner or whatever, the guy that like was the face of CBS News, Scott somebody love me, he cut a promo when the new news director came in. He completely disrupted this guy's meeting, hijacked it. He was like, you know, he's been around for like 20-25.
2: Oh, the 60 Minutes guy.
0: Yeah, look it up for me. Yes. Scott somebody. And when the new guy came in, he completely...
2: Scott Pelley.
0: He was the face. I kind of liked the guy, too. I liked Scott Pelley.
1: He had a believable look. He looked authoritative.
0: He did. I liked him. I don't know why he got... I think he got fired for cutting a promo on the new guy.
2: He did, yeah. And, he pretty much blew up at the new executive producer.
0: Yeah. So anyway, CBS, that would have been awesome if you would have been able to get that content for free. Maybe they had to pay for it. I don't know. But, you know, it was UFC 250 last night on the White House lawn behind Paramount Plus. I didn't watch any of it, and I really have to be careful on any of the highlights that I play as well, because we'll get a copyright strike. Like, I can't play any of the highlights from the matches, and I can't. And I had to, on the fly, I guess one of the most impressive things they had, a couple things. One, they had this chick that's, Dan, if you handle birds, like, are you a falconer?
1: A falconeer.
0: A falconeer?
1: Mm-hmm.
0: Well, they had a falconeer woman, or, I mean, if you handle an eagle, would you be an eagle-neer? Or it's just this,
1: an eagle's a type of falcon, so I think it's in the same family. This is in a raptor family, so, you know, I mean, it's...
0: Like, it'd be interesting to see what the overall animal species family, large birds like falcons and eagles are in. Like you said, is it a falcon family? You know, so anyway, this chick comes out with this big, you know, when you're a falconeer, when you're a falconeer
1: or whatever, a falky, like a furry,
0: I don't know. when you're one of those people that handle birds, you have to have these big ass leather gloves on.
1: Yes, it's like a Beyond Thunderdome kind of glove.
2: I said it to you.
0: Yeah, and it's kind of like the guy that's pouring that smelted metal. You know, the guy that's pulling.
1: Yeah, the blacksmith.
0: Yeah, then he's got those gloves that go clear up to his elbows.
1: Yeah.
0: Now let me. Are we gonna get copyright
2: this one,
0: on this?
2: Man, we might be okay on this one.
0: So, from what I've been told or what I saw, this big ass American bald eagle came swooping in from the top of the stands right onto the chick, which was pretty cool. Yeah, you guys have no, like, these things are big.
1: They are huge. They're like, huge. There's one near my house. There's a nest near my house, and so I see one every now and then.
2: There's one by the airport when we were leaving the studios a couple weeks ago with Greg. It looked like a little child was in the middle of the road.
1: Yeah, it was a bald massive.
0: Eagle. It was a bald eagle.
2: Yeah.
0: That is pretty. I mean, listen. That's
1: had a big
0: pretty,
1: landing.
0: That's pretty badass, man. How he flared out last minute.
1: Yeah.
0: Right.
1: Mm-hmm.
0: Now that eagle could completely probably kill you.
1: Oh yeah. I mean, if it started attacking you, yeah, an eagle could really hurt you.
0: Start taking hacks at your jugular and your eyeballs and your nose.
1: And they know how to do that. They're not like going to take a hack at your shoulder. They're going to go for the important stuff.
0: They're also so smart as to when they're like when they go and scoop up like a jackrabbit or something, they'll take it to like 1,500 feet, then drop it.
1: Mm-hmm.
0: That's what kills it. Then they go back and pick it up again and then they finally eat it. So they have to pick it up, take it real high, drop it, kill the jackrabbit, then go down and get it now that it's dead and eat it.
1: There's another type of falcon that'll come in, and it comes in so fast it just knocks the prey and it knocks it out.
0: Oh, just the velocity.
1: It just comes in and it's like, you know, just like body checks it and then comes down and eats it.
0: that eagle is so badass. That is so badass,
1: aren't
0: man.
1: Aren't you glad that Ben Franklin lost out on that argument?
0: No, I did not know.
2: Oh, or the turkey?
1: He wanted it to be the wild turkey.
0: Hold on.
1: Our national bird.
0: Ben Franklin wanted us to have a pussy-ass turkey instead of a badass. Well, I'm glad.
1: Only bad decision of his entire life.
0: Oh, my God. Man, if you mess with one of these, it's a major federal offense. Like, it's like 25, 30 years in prison if you even disturb like a gnat. Like, they are completely one of the most protected animals we got.
1: And it's amazing that she was able to get a license to, like, you know, have one. You know what I mean? Like, it's not a big deal to own a falcon, but to own a bald eagle, that's a huge deal.
0: Look at how badass it is. And it's got to keep flapping its wings to kind of keep, probably to stay on balance under her arm because, you know, Chubbs, I don't know if she has quite the most stable limb or not.
1: And she used to be a shot putter in college.
0: Yeah. All right. Danny finally calmed himself down to where he could stand, right? Because it took him a while to go, that is so bad. And he's just looking at somebody saying, what? What? What are you going to do about it, bitch?
2: Dr. Dan, I apologize for having to say this, but it says that a bald eagle is not in the falcon family.
1: Oh. Really? They're not in the same family?
2: No, they are not.
0: Wow.
2: They're similar, but not in the
0: family. Well, read what you got there, big boy. What do you got?
2: They're in the, a Cypriptrae family.
0: Maybe let Dan look at the word.
2: Cypriptrae.
0: Let me spell it for him, please.
2: A-C-C-I-P-I-T-I-D-A-E. I don't know.
0: Dan, you're the smartest human being.
1: A Cypriptrae.
0: Whereas a falcon's in the falcon family, but the eagle's in an A Cypriptrae.
1: It's got the same family as the falcons.
2: The falcons is in the falcon.
0: I wonder what would win, a falcon versus bald eagle in the wild. Like, I think they're both, it might be just a push. Like,
1: it depends on the size, because there's different varieties of falcons. And I think there's, like, two birds that are bigger than a bald eagle. There's a couple birds that are bigger that bald eagles are even bitches to. Yeah, and one looks like a giant seagull.
0: Yeah, well.
1: And it's massive, but they're not in the same part of the world.
0: So there was two things that people really have been, you know, on the internet's been really total a buzz over. One was the eagle, which we just saw, which was pretty badass. That, like, you know, that looks, it just makes you, regardless of your political affiliation, it makes you just kind of proud to be an American, and it just looks like it kind of makes us be badass. Like, we're just badass.
1: Yep.
0: And then I think this is pretty badass as well, and this is the flyover when the guy, and they timed it perfectly when the guy was singing the national anthem, and I think on the home of the brave, like, he was, like, right at the very end of the gimmick, and then I don't know how, I guess we'll see it right now, then this badass flyover with, like, 8 or 9 or 10 jets. I mean, look, a perfect formation. 1, 2, 3, 4, 5, 6, 7, 8, 9, 10, 11, 12.
2: You know, the Blue Angels right out of the panhandle.
0: Oh, yeah, that's where they're based out of,
2: aren't they? Yes, they are.
0: That's pretty badass, man.
1: That's the biggest formation I've ever seen.
0: Yeah, and do you know how they fly, Dan? Everybody's like, how do they fly perfect? I was taught when we had a plane, Dan, Tidwell was our pilot. Well, one day we were flying out of Tampa Executive, and there was an actual Blue Angel guy who was a pilot, but he was, you know, like freelancing, flying some rich guy's jet from, like, Fort Walton Beach or Destin down to Tampa. And so, but he was a Blue Angel guy. And Tidwell, our pilot, was talking to the dude. And, you know, I just blurted out, probably inappropriately, hey, man, how do you guys stay in such tight formation and not hit each other? And did you know, Dan, that out of this entire formation, only one guy is looking forward? And it's the lead guy. He's the only guy that's looking forward visually. Everybody else, this is looking at the wingtip of the guy in front of you. And you just literally are just looking at his wing the entire time. You never take you never look at your instruments. You never look forward. So this guy is just looking at that tip right there. This guy's looking at that tip. This guy's looking at that wing. And then this guy's looking at that tip. that tip and that, and they just keep that equal distance of that wing tip. And this guy could literally right here fly into the side of a mountain, and
1: that's happened.
0: They've all flown into the side of a mountain.
1: That's happened before, where the lead guy makes a mistake and flies into the ground, and they all, several guys follow him.
0: Right, because all they do is they fly from just keeping a visual gap. Visual gap between the next guy's wingtip. Because that's really the only thing that could go wrong here, is that you hit your other guy.
1: Mm-hmm.
0: And if you're all just flying it, you know, according to instruments and altitude and pitch and all that kind of deal, I mean, you would never be this. The only way you could make it this tight would be to do what I just said. I mean, Dan.
1: Badass.
0: I mean, what are they? Maybe 10 foot? I mean, look at that. Wow. They almost timed it perfectly, didn't they?
2: New York Greg, $20.
0: New York Greg, appreciate you. So, Lummy and I go to the hockey charity gimmick at Orlando Health. What's it called?
2: Advent Health Center.
0: One in Wesley Chapel. One, I never been there. And what an unbelievable facility. Oh, my God. From their pro shop to their... Do they have four or five rinks?
2: Seven.
0: They have seven?
2: Yes.
0: I guess
2: there's a couple of small ones.
0: Yeah, for kids.
2: Yes.
0: So we went and watched Steve, you know, Brooke Hogan's husband, Steve Alinsky, former Pittsburgh Penguin, former Washington Capital, won a Stanley Cup with the Pittsburgh Penguins. Man, that dude, his friend and fellow Washington Capital, Carl.
2: Yeah,
0: what
2: Carl.
0: What a good dude, man. I talked hockey with him the entire time.
2: But yeah, he was just super chill.
0: I love the Advent Center. I think the place is beautiful. They need to work on their sound system, though.
2: Oh, it was horrible.
0: Oh, my God. And let me, I got there at 1:30 to save seats for everybody. And, you know, I had to sit through the 29 minutes of them introducing everybody. Now, it was for a good cause, and everybody they introduced were the survivors of military and first responders who have committed suicide. So it was I gladly sat through the people we were honoring, but the sound system made it tough because it was like, you know,
3: Tennessee, careful, Jim McGillicuddy.
2: I don't think they had any soundproofing on any of the walls.
0: So, anyway, it was just funny to watch Steve have to dummy it down because, you know, veteran, there was, you know, not professional hockey players on his team. So, and I don't think any of the professional, I think, let me, the ongoing Iggy was, I think they had maybe six. I know they had Malone out there. They had Carl out there. They had Steve out there. Then like two, maybe three, maybe five or six former NHL guys, and I think the ongoing Iggy between them is we aren't going to take any shots, because I mean, you know, we're just not, we'll pass it off to a veteran or somebody like that and let them shoot. But it was fun to watch these NHL guys have to dummy it down and like skate really slow, but then when they would put it like in, when they kind of go a little bit quick, you could just tell the difference. It was a great experience. And then I gotta tell you, you're right, that
2: Top Shelf?
0: Oh, my God. Their restaurant, Top Shelf, is unbelievable.
2: Yeah, they got one in downtown Tampa.
0: Lummy and I are going to do a food review of this particular place, Top Shelf. It's in the Advent Health deal. But, I mean, they're pro shop. And are they always that busy, Lummy?
2: Yeah. Yeah, I was there yesterday.
0: Are they just printing money?
2: I would say so, because it's the only place pretty much in the Tampa Bay area to go, besides obviously Pinellas, but you know, if you don't want to go over the bridge.
0: Now, does Pinellas have one of these too?
2: Kind of. They have this little skating rink over there, but it's not even anywhere near it.
0: This place has, like, the place that we were at, you know, seating for probably, I'd say, 500 people for maybe what some of their junior league and AAU league. Like, there's so many different leagues, right?
2: Oh, yeah.
0: They got, like, an adult league and, like, a kids league and an AAU league and a junior league. I mean, they got everything over there.
2: I was there yesterday, and every single rink was full with something going on.
0: Now, you got currently Walker enrolled into like a learning how to skate class?
2: Correct.
0: Okay. What do they nick you for that?
2: $200
0: $200
2: Yeah, about $250
0: And what does he go once a week?
2: Yes.
0: Once a week for like what?
2: 45 minutes
0: For 45 minutes for like how many like 2 months?
2: Eight lessons.
0: Eight lessons.
2: Yes.
0: And how many of those are they? I mean, how many people are in Walker's class?
2: Well, it's 6 days a week. You can go 6 days a week. We usually went on Saturday, but we skipped it on Saturday to go yesterday. There was probably about 35, 40 kids.
0: At 250 a head.
2: On Sunday. And then when we go on Saturday, normally there's probably like 25, 30 people.
0: Wow. Wow. Now, is that privately owned?
2: Yes.
0: Well, I mean, they have investors, right? But it's not like part of a bigger global, you know, franchise where there's 15 of them across America or nothing.
2: There's a young guy that owns it.
0: Now, what about the place where the Lightning practice? Isn't that a facility much like this too?
2: That's down in Ellington.
0: I know, but is that where the Lightning practice is, down in Ellington?
2: Yes, unless they have moved recently.
0: No, I thought you might want to look. You might be wrong on that. I thought the place at the Lightning practice and
4: There's a rink in Brandon.
2: Is it okay?
0: Yeah, in Brandon. You're right. Thank
4: off
0: you, Macho.
4: Falkenberg.
0: Yeah, I think
2: is it big?
0: Yeah, I think
4: they got two pads.
0: Only got two pads. Hmm. Think the Lightning ought to pay them, Dan, to be able to practice there?
1: I mean, well, maybe a handy alternative.
0: Well, I'm just saying, like, Lightning, I mean, do the Lightning, sometimes they'll practice in Brandon, other times they'll practice at the arena they play at, so it's probably whether they have the ice down or, like, if they got a concert the night before, the ice isn't available, you know, so it's probably based on availability, but they probably choose to practice at the arena, right? It's more what their game conditions are going to be.
2: Well, the good thing is that Macho is a pro at that, so he probably does know.
0: Are you a skater, Mach?
2: Does he
0: skate?
2: Oh, he's a big time. He knows everything about ice skating.
1: Really?
0: He does?
2: I hockey, rinks, really? Everything. Zambonis.
0: Macho, you know all about that? The Zamboni and I?
4: Yeah, I drove one that was my first vehicle I drove was a Zamboni.
0: You're kidding.
4: At 14 years old, yeah.
0: No, are you lying to me? Are you
4: no? That's serious. It was Center Ice and Countryside Mall at the time.
0: Right. Now, what's the premise of a Zamboni? I think it takes like the first quarter inch of ice. It scrapes the old stuff off and then lays new.
4: Not even like a 16th. There's a big blade. I think it's 72 inches long, and it scrapes that off. And then there's a recycled water that washes the surface real quick. And then you have the ice making water that comes out the back, which is usually hot because hot water apparently freezes faster.
0: Really?
4: It's already expanded.
0: Dan, did you know that hot water freezes faster than cold water?
1: I've heard that before, but I've also heard, you know, Chef Ramsay tell a girl that was the dumbest thing that she's ever, you know, she tried to do the opposite of that, and he said it was absolutely stupid.
4: Well, it's because it's spread over a thin layer on the ice, something to do with that. I don't know the physics of it, but apparently it's already expanded molecules.
0: Yeah. Don't those Zamboni machines cost like $300,000 or something or more?
4: Nowadays, probably. Back then, it was like they're about $150,000.
1: Yeah, they're probably $250,000.
0: Yeah. Whew. And I'm sure there's
1: different. One guy makes it, right? It's like one company, one guy. It's like the Zambonis.
4: Yeah, that's the actual company name is Zamboni. It's actually technically an ice resurfacing machine.
0: Yeah. But like, you're right, Dan. Like, you know, you don't hear of any other brand. And in fact, it's called a Zamboni machine. Even if somebody else was to make a different brand, it would be called a Zamboni machine, right? Yeah,
1: like a Kleenex.
0: Yeah, like a Kleenex or, you know, like if you get petroleum lube, what do you call it?
1: Vaseline.
0: Vaseline, even though it's not, right?
1: Right.
0: I didn't know. I know that a federal judge told Trump to take his name off the Kennedy Center. I don't know why Trump decided. I don't know why Trump needed to put his name on there.
2: Didn't he give a ton of money or redo it?
0: No.
2: I think that's what he did.
0: And so he put his name on it.
2: Yes.
0: And now they've been told he's got to take it off now?
2: Yes.
0: And this is the scaffolding and the workers that are officially taking off his name. Yeah, I don't know if... Listen, I don't know if you're a sitting president that you need to have your name on anything that's federally related. Now, I do, after you leave, I think it's not a problem for them to name certain things after you, but I think it probably needs to go through Congress and, you know, all the checks and balances of just, you know, instead of just throwing your name down to be on a building. And so I think it went clear to the federal court, did it not?
2: Yes, it did.
0: Oh, are they showing the showing the removal of the name, or are they showing rainbows here? What? What's going on here? It says, here it is. It says, Donald Trump, watch his name be stripped from the Kennedy Center. And then it goes and tells you the different timeline as to what happened and how a judge, the original deadline to remove Donald Trump's name from the Kennedy Center in Washington, D.C. has passed. But early on Saturday, workers officially began dismantling the highly debated letters. But as you can see, the crew hung a massive white tarp from the building. So it's unclear how much progress has been made. The court order deadline was on Friday, but the Kennedy Center asked a judge to extend the deadline until noon on Saturday, citing. So, Dan, if a federal judge was to give you an order to remove a name by a certain day, but you missed that day for 1 or 2 days because of weather, or it was a weekend, could the center or the people that are in charge of taking it down be held in contempt of court?
1: That would be what they would be held in, but you know, it probably wouldn't be, you know, enforced if it was just a couple days.
0: Be like, Your Honor, listen, we didn't let it go 30. We got onto it the best we could. We had thunderstorms and lightning, and plus it was on a Saturday. So yeah, I'm sorry, it took till Tuesday to get it done. What, are you gonna put me in prison? You mean like, come on, bud?
1: Well, there's a guy in Tampa that, you know, has, you know, sort of infamously went to jail for 18 days this year because the city was fighting him over some construction he did on Davis Island, and he wouldn't take it down. And then they threw him in jail until he agreed to take it down.
0: Really?
1: Yeah, got that far.
0: So it was just like a permitting.
1: He had like multiple parcels of land that were connecting, and there was a structure he built up, but it breached a normal parcel.
2: Oh, like the backyard guest house?
1: Yeah. You know what I'm talking about, right?
2: Yes.
1: Yeah, and that guy spent 18 days in jail. Another guy.
0: But just because.
1: Because he's like, I'm not doing it. F off. And he's like, okay, well, you're going to sit in jail, dumbass.
0: So they sent the boys down there to grab him and say.
1: Yeah, threw him in jail.
0: No, I'm 18
1: days. Guy's a multimillionaire.
0: On the 18th day, did he finally say, okay.
1: I think he tapped out and said,
0: Uncle. Let me and New York Greg and Bob Cook come take it down later today.
1: Yeah, and so he's dismantling it instead of destroying it so he can salvage most of the pieces because he thinks he's going to ultimately win. But in this thing, this is a district court. It didn't go to the appellate level. The district court, you said, like, you know, pending an appeal, you still have to take it down, which is kind of a dick move. And what goes beyond this, which is, I think, really, you know, a shame, is that he's not letting them just finish the renovations. So, you know, you have a dilapidated government
0: building. When you say he, you mean the judge?
1: The judge is not letting the board continue their desire to shut down temporarily to fix the place because it's dilapidated because it's, you know, 60 years old.
0: Now, is it a library or is it
1: it's
0: where?
1: It's a venue. It's a venue, like a theater.
0: Like Eckert Hall or, you know, like the Strass Center.
1: Mm-hmm. I think it's got a little bit of a museum aspect to it, but most of it, it's just like a Strass Center.
0: I wonder what the seating capacity is. It's probably like maybe 2,500, 3,000, one of those mid-level gimmicks.
1: Yeah, it's not 19, but it's probably a couple thousand.
0: Yeah.
2: Oh, man, that one, the Tampa one I just read real quick, because I didn't know the whole backstory.
0: Send it to me.
2: Well, I was just reading
0: You're talking about the guy that had to tear it down?
2: Yeah, well, so it cost $1 million to build, and his neighbor didn't like the house, even though the city gave him permits. Then the judge came in and said he had to tear it down. It cost him $800,000 to tear it down.
0: Now, hold on.
2: His neighbor didn't like it.
0: But hold on. If the city gave you permits,
2: yes,
0: then.
1: But there was a mistake because they didn't realize it crossed a property line. So that was the problem. It crossed the building's footprint, crossed a property line.
0: Like an easement or the actual property line of his neighbor?
1: I think a property line of two parcels he owned that weren't divvied up correctly.
0: But
1: I know. It's why it's BS.
0: Was his argument like, hey, listen, okay, yes, it impedes on two different parcels, but I own those parcels.
1: And I got permitted, bitch. And so, I mean, how can you make me take it down after you give me the permit? And so, listen, he has arguably damages against the city because he relied on their permit in order to do his construction. It's called reliance damages.
0: I mean, they have specific lawyers that specialize in this sort of things, don't they?
1: Right. Yeah, so ultimately he'll win, but he's going to lose a lot of money in the process. And then ultimately, just like the Karen that bitched about it is going to lose. Just like the person on the board from the Kennedy Center that got fired and replaced is the one that filed the lawsuit to stop the renaming. Again.
0: What?
1: Wah! Hurt Philioma.
0: So a person that was on the Kennedy board is the person that complained about the renovation and renaming.
1: After she got canned.
0: After she got fired for whatever reason. And then that's the whistleblower that caused all of this nonsense, including a halt in construction and then, you know, Donald Trump having to remove his name. I don't have a problem with Trump removing his name. And then it going through the proper channels of you know, how
1: a president... I don't think he did either. Yeah. I think his gripe right now is like, listen, if I can't fix it, then you guys can just deal with it yourselves. If I can't improve this thing, because that's what I do. That's my forte. I know how to fix, improve, and make things more efficient and money-making. But they're like, no. We want the old crappy building.
5: First tonight at 10, a Tampa homeowner got permits to build in his backyard. And he ended up in jail over it.
0: Man.
5: It is a bizarre situation that has captured the attention of attorneys involved on both sides and the neighbors.
0: And, Dan, this is also a way to rack up some unbelievable attorney fees.
1: Oh, yeah.
0: The city takes you to court. They got attorneys that they are, you know, on retainer. It didn't matter how much. But you have to go out and get a specialized person in construction litigation. And that ain't cheap.
5: Fox 13's Brianna Arredondo joins us in the studio to explain.
0: This is a pretty big structure.
2: It is, and the city of Tampa likes to mess with people.
0: As you know, changes
5: to the man's backyard actually led to him getting sued.
6: Yeah, so Allie and Mark, this did not happen overnight. There's been 5 years of this situation going back and forth in the courts.
0: And he ended up in jail. Ended up in jail.
6: The South Tampa homeowner started building a guest house, and a neighbor questioned whether it was legal based on the lot. And now the man's family and friends are calling for his release. He's a dad to some, a neighbor and a friend to others. The signs lining West Shore Boulevard Thursday calling to free Michael Martin. Now, why did you want to come out?
7: To support Michael, because I think this whole situation went way too far. He's in jail. He can't post bond unless he waives his rights, which to me makes no sense at all.
0: But it doesn't. On the surface, it doesn't.
7: And we're here to support him.
6: To understand how Michael Martin, a Tampa businessman, ended up in jail, it starts with what's in the backyard of his South Tampa home.
0: By the way, Dan, a badass house.
2: Oof.
0: Nice house, right?
2: Mm-hmm.
6: Right now,
0: real like Miami Euro looking kind of deal.
6: It's an unfinished guest house, a pool, and a pickleball court. But 5 years ago, none of this was here. And at the time, one of his next door...
0: Man, can you imagine what that cost?
2: $1.25 million was the actual
6: noticed
2: cost.
6: Some changes.
8: So in 2021, they saw some footers being poured in this block that was a city block and wasn't buildable. As soon as they saw that, they questioned the city and Mr. Martin as to what was going on.
6: Trey Weingart represents the Babbitt family in their lawsuit against Martin.
0: Now, Babbitt is the neighbor bad guy, so to speak, if we will. Babbitt Dan is the
1: yes. Is that the same name of the person that got the penis cut off? Was that
0: no?
1: Babbitt?
0: That was Bobbitt.
1: Bobbitt.
0: Lorraine Bobbitt.
1: Bobbitt.
0: Yeah.
6: And the city of Tampa. They claim the guest house wasn't legally allowed to be built on that lot.
8: And Mr. Martin, you know, made the choice to thumb his nose at that.
0: Oh, so this is the attorney for the family that's causing a whole big ruckus here.
1: That feels good about himself.
8: And continue building, which, you know, until the court...
0: Man, I got to tell you, I got a great relationship with our neighbors, Mike over here, the locksmith. Like I even mow his lawn for him when I got my big skag out. I'll just go over and zip it up real fast. Like, nothing's better than having a good relationship with your neighbors. Like...
2: Oh, of course.
0: Like, and if my neighbor was building something, like, I don't care about what the hell he builds.
8: Ooh, yeah.
0: Dan, do you got in the kind of uppity-up neighborhood that you live in? Well, one of your neighbors is relation, Bella and Steve, but, like, are you friendly with the neighbors on either side of you?
1: Well, I have 16 next-door neighbors, so I know most of them, and I'm friendly with them. Right. I don't try to piss them off.
8: Every right to do.
0: And you don't really do much. Like, you're not into building and new stuff or anything like that, so they don't really you'll never get on their radar.
1: No, and if they need to build something, I don't care. I mean, go ahead, knock yourself out.
8: Yeah,
1: I don't obstruct anyone's stuff unless they're trying to, you know,
0: impede on your property line.
1: Or you know, build something that is just absolutely outrageous. Yeah. But you know, this happened to Steven. You know, his neighbor and dad when right before dad died, because this guy next to him building this monstrosity,
0: guy that's building the new courthouse.
1: Yeah, and he was like, you know, if I'll cut that tree down if you approve my. I mean, are you kidding me? This guy wanted to build like, you know, 50 feet up and then foot from the fence.
0: Well,
1: and
0: he actually was kind of bamboozling Pops a little bit, using Pops' elderliness against him, and Pops was just, you know, didn't really care about much. So the stuff he was able to bamboozle Daddy Joe with didn't work for Steve. So Steve had to step in and say, whoa, whoa, whoa, I don't care what my dad told you. I'm telling you right now, you ain't doing that.
1: Right.
0: That's my understanding.
1: But, and ultimately, Steve and the guy became friends.
0: No, I know that. But it the deal changed.
1: Absolutely. Steve had to micromanage for a few months.
0: Joe's deal wasn't the same as Steve's deal.
1: No.
0: Joe was just like, whatever, I don't care.
1: Exactly.
0: I'm 80-some years old. I don't care. I'm just worried about getting a 35-year-old hot piece of ass.
1: Right.
8: Do that at your peril.
6: But the city of Tampa approved and issued permits to allow Martin to build.
0: So, my God, wouldn't the onus be on them?
6: Build the structure in his backyard.
9: He spent $1 million building this beautiful pool and this beautiful structure. And then all of a sudden, some neighbors decide that they don't like the fact that he's built this there, and they've sued him.
0: What a badass guest house.
6: Richard Escobar is representing Martin now that he...
0: Again, don't think that Richard Escobar is cheap either.
1: No.
6: The situation has been...
1: In fact, I bet you he's more expensive than that guy with the long hair.
0: I bet so.
6: Years going through the court system with a civil trial, with testimony, judgments in favor of Martin's neighbors, and several appeals by Martin to reconsider those decisions. The latest decision by a judge...
0: That is kind of... If you're the neighbor and that's your view, Dan, that is a little bit over the top, don't you think? I mean,
1: everyone's building backyard, bigger and higher.
0: If that's your backyard, though.
1: It's Davis Island. Everyone's on each other's asses anyway.
0: I know.
6: Demolish the guest house, pool.
0: I wouldn't say nothing. I wouldn't.
6: And pickleball court. So Martin appealed again, this time asking the city of Tampa to replot his land to allow what he's built to stay.
10: We'd like to see the city do what the city is supposed to do, which is... process these
0: applications. Hold on, Dan. For those scoring at home on expenses, this is yet another attorney that the guy had to hire, right? This is a civil dude.
1: Yeah.
0: The other guy was the other dude.
10: Applications and take these steps.
0: Now, does he have to hire a criminal dude now that he's been thrown in jail?
1: The first guy, Escobar, is criminal.
0: Oh, yeah.
10: Again, remembering that this is a project that has gone before city council twice.
6: Martin's attorney says the demolition could cost at least $800,000. So he
0: now dynamite demolition, Lummy. They're rolling up in here. Got $800K.
6: Refused while it's still going.
0: Man, that's badass looking.
1: It's beautiful.
0: My God.
6: Going through the courts.
1: Does that hurt your neighborhood?
0: No, it actually makes my house worse. My house worth a little bit more.
2: No, right. That's not what Barbara Babbitt said. She cited the loss of wildlife.
0: That extra four snakes and three bunny rabbits that's going to be displaced really going to jack up your value.
1: That's a wildlife argument?
0: Yeah,
2: wildlife, privacy, and property value.
6: And in jail without bond.
0: Hold on, Aaron.
9: I really...
0: Without bond.
2: Yes.
0: Throw them in jail without bond.
1: Can you believe that?
0: No. That's what
1: in
0: you
1: America?
0: Do. That's what you do to people that have murdered people.
1: No, you can't do that to a murderer. You can't put them in jail without bond. I mean,
0: well, you have to offer them some kind of bond.
1: You have to have an evaluation. The only reason to deny a bond is because a crime is so egregious
0: or flight risk.
1: And the person's a huge flight risk.
0: This guy's grounded in Tampa. He wants to see this through. He's zero flight risk.
9: And for telling this judge, I'm going to stay in jail. If the alternative is to destroy this home, I am going to stay in jail until my due process rights are carried through.
6: So the question remains, who's right? And an appeals court is figuring that out now. And as for who's responsible for the situation getting this far?
8: From the Babbitt's perspective, whomever...
0: This asshole and the Babbitts.
8: Carries the blame or shares the blame. It wasn't the Babbitts, and all they want is the block restored to the way the law requires it to be.
9: Mr. Martin should not be in jail because of what happened in a civil court proceeding when there are alternatives in order to make this right.
6: For Martin's family and friends, they say he did what he was supposed to do with permitting and builders, so they held signs calling to fix the system.
0: Let me ask you a question, Dan. Why couldn't the mayor step in? And say this has gone too far. I'm not going to let a businessman and successful dad, whatever, hold on, and get thrown in jail over this. I'm going to step in. I'm going to get a hold of this because inevitably this is a city of Tampa issue, whether it's the permitting office, the zoning department. This all goes through the city of the city of Tampa. And the leader of the city of Tampa, and listen, the mayor controls the police department, public works, the fire department.
1: Not the courthouse.
0: No, but they plan.
1: But the separation.
0: No, hold on, Dan, hold on. The mayor is in charge of the zoning and planning and construction permits and all of that within the city limits.
1: And she permitted it.
0: That's what I'm saying.
1: So I mean, but the court says no, then the court has autonomy. I agree with you, Bubba.
0: If I'm the mayor, man, I'm like, you know what? I mean,
1: and do you think she's really going to help him?
0: Well, I mean, she could be. She could certainly testify in court and say, "Hey, my department approved this. You know what? So, like, you know, put it on us. You know, throw the code enforcement guy in jail."
1: Well, I mean, since they approved it, they have a chance to remedy it because they can change the property line. They haven't, so Andrew's they're not helping him.
7: I'd like to see this situation resolved as soon as possible in a respectful way and also in a way that makes sense for both parties, right? I think it's gone way too far.
6: Now, Martin's attorneys tell me that they are waiting on the city's approval and an appeal to allow Martin to go home. The Babbitts' attorney says that they did not want Martin to end up in jail. Their attorney says that this case has gone through 7 different judges, and they all ruled in the Babbitts' favor that the structure should not have been built. So I went to the city of Tampa with questions about...
0: Hold on. City of Tampa, which at the end of the day, the highest entity of the city of Tampa is Mayor Jane Castor.
1: Yep.
0: That's the highest entity. In strong cities, the mayor is like the king.
6: The permitting process for this case, and a city spokesperson said they cannot comment at this time due to the pending litigation.
0: Right.
11: Mark? That is some story.
0: Right. We can't comment because of pending litigation when really your mayor is a complete asshole. Complete inept asshole.
2: It looks like he built 25 feet on top of a utility easement that technically is your property, but you're not supposed to build on it.
0: Right.
2: Yeah.
0: This all goes
1: by the way, that utility easement was strong-armed when it was attached to that property. Like, yeah, we have to do this.
2: That's what they do, yeah.
0: Anyway, this guy just retired from the Cowboys last year. And he was in, and he ended up dead, slumped over in his buddy's truck earlier in the day. This guy, Alden Smith, former defensive end, edge rusher. I think he was the 7th overall pick in 2011 from the Niners. And earlier that day, I think he was working at a homeless, food type shelter.
2: Yeah, he was delivering pizzas.
0: Yeah, delivering pizzas to homeless people.
1: Doing God's work?
0: Yeah, doing philanthropic great stuff. And I don't know if they determined he killed himself or what happened, but we'll start getting into that next. And then an absolute barrage full of, the Knicks are now the NBA champions, the first time they've won the championship, I think, since 1973, 72.
2: Mm-hmm. Phil Jackson, I think, was on the team.
0: And of course, a city that's led by Madami, and has scaled back police presence, and now will send a social worker on a domestic violence call instead of 2 cops. The city is absolutely in shambles, and what a bunch of animals. What a bunch of scumbag animals in the celebration of them winning the NBA championship. Just, this wouldn't happen, and, in Indianapolis where the Pacers play, or Oklahoma. I don't think it'll happen when OKC won the championship. Probably would happen in L.A. Probably would happen in Chicago. Probably would happen in Philadelphia. Probably would happen in Detroit. I'm just saying. Just think of towns that, probably would happen in Atlanta. Don't know about Miami if the Heat won. Certainly wouldn't happen in Orlando.
2: What's the similarities there?
0: Yeah, I can see the similarities there. I can.
12: We deviated from the norm, and look what came of it.
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0: Yes. So this guy here was the seventh overall pick in 2011, was an edge rusher for, I think, the Niners, and then somehow ended up in this last couple of years with the Cowboys.
4: Yes.
0: Alden Smith. And
4: I mean, he was pretty good.
0: Was he pretty good?
4: Yeah, he was.
0: I mean, he was a Pro Bowler.
4: Yeah, I wouldn't say he was a Hall of Famer, but, I mean, he was good.
0: It said they had spent most of the day with his friend Amir. Is this guy a player, too? Amir Shirazi?
4: I would have to look at it. I never heard of that.
0: Delivering pizzas to a local homeless outreach organization in the Bay Area, San Francisco Bay. However, after returning from Shirazi's home in Los Gatos, the day took a devastating turn. Shirazi told the Chronicle that he went briefly inside to his house, only to return to find Smith slumped over in the passenger seat of his pickup truck. At first, he reportedly believed Smith was asleep, but quickly realized that something else was wrong. They called 911, and he pronounced dead at the hospital. So there's still, there's still an investigation. There is no cause of death. They don't know. Now, here he was not too long ago on some reality show or something, and it was like a African-American barber shop, and the barber is asking this guy, Alden Smith?
4: Yes.
0: How things going? And he says, not too good. What was his, will you look at his career earnings? Was he a $40 million guy, $50 million guy? Probably somewhere in that range, being the seventh overall with two stints on two different teams.
4: Oh, wow. He had 19 and a half sacks his second year.
0: Oh, wow. That's elite level.
4: Yeah.
5: How you feeling today?
6: I've definitely had better days. Okay. Yeah, man.
5: Well, you know, it's the same.
0: How many years is he playing in the league? Seven? No, probably 10.
4: Let's see. Nine.
0: 9 years.
7: Probably make $100 million.
0: Probably.
4: He was suspended for two, so 7 years.
0: How many? Do you have his career earnings?
4: I'm looking at
5: that. Right?
7: What was he suspended for?
4: $24 million.
0: That's all he made?
4: Yeah.
0: He only made $24
4: million? He lost a lot of it during his suspension.
0: What did he get suspended for?
4: I'm looking that up. I think it's drugs.
5: Yeah, but I kind of don't.
0: I mean, Dan, $24 million, you really can't, you can't ball out on $24 million. Half of that goes, I mean, they say whatever an athlete makes, cut it in half, and that's about what they took home, if not less. Sometimes 40%.
7: Plus the IRS.
0: No, that's what I'm saying.
7: Oh, okay. You take 35% out, plus he's got to pay his manager.
0: Usually those guys are, the managers are getting like three or four on those deals.
4: Substance abuse policies, multiple DUIs, hit and run.
7: Demons.
4: Yeah.
5: It's along the lines.
0: Man, he's law. He's gone.
7: He looks gone there, doesn't
0: he's
7: he?
0: Gone. He's gone.
7: How old is this footage?
4: A year ago.
7: Really?
4: Yeah.
5: Something I think I've been dealing with my whole life, and I'm just struggling with accepting
6: how it's playing out right now. That's sounds like a bunch of gibberish. No, it ain't gibberish, man. I mean, you know, we
0: all. Listen, guys, rest in peace, my friend. Obviously, you had some demons, and I wish you would have gotten some help. All too often, the NFL, you know, uses you and spits you out. I don't know that they have a good after you've been in the league program. I don't know that they do. Isn't that...
7: They have pensions?
0: No, no.
7: Absolutely.
0: I mean, I'm talking about mental health issues and...
7: I think that they ignored that for decades, and they're doing better for that now because of the high suicide rates associated with chronic brain injuries. And so...
0: And CTE.
7: They're definitely... Yeah, CTE. And so...
0: Might have been part of the concussion settlement.
7: Yeah, I think there's absolutely some more money designated towards the mental health of these retired athletes.
4: Yeah, in 2014, he went to TSA and claimed he had a bomb. That didn't really work out too well.
0: No, that doesn't usually work
7: crazy.
0: Out for you.
7: Yeah, he's flat out crazy.
0: He's got mental issues.
4: Yeah.
0: And he's no longer with us. It's hard telling what happened, man. I'm just telling you, man, the older I get, the more I would... Now, I would have done this 20 years ago, no problem. Don't forget, I jumped out of an airplane at 13,500 feet.
7: That went well.
0: Yeah, that didn't go well. But I mean, I was like, I don't know what I was thinking there. I only made $500 to do it.
4: That's it?
0: That's it. $500, which was my appearance fee back then, and they got me to do it. So anyway, like, I would never.
7: So would you jump out of a plane for $500?
0: Yeah, I did.
7: Yeah.
0: I did. Almost, I mean, you saw the damage it did to my legs. You've worked on them before.
7: That whole day is one of the craziest things of the whole story from beginning to end.
0: Oh, I was 100 pounds.
7: Classic.
0: I was 100 pounds over their capacity that they allowed other people to jump on. They kind of just, and then the footage of the day, you can see us jump. Another rule is when you're skydiving is you can't jump out into clouds. Like, it has to be clear.
7: Clear from the plane to the ground.
0: Yes.
4: Yours looks super overcast.
0: Oh, mine was way overcast, jumping in clouds. A harness that was made for a guy that weighed, 325, not 425, or no, two, I'm sorry. I think their limit was like 230. And I'm rolling it probably close to 400 at that time. The harness instead of fitting up in my crotch area where like a jock strap would. Dan's seen the trauma. I went in for
7: halfway down your thigh.
0: Yeah, halfway down my thigh. And oof. Oh yeah,
7: you're lucky it didn't split you like a wishbone.
0: Oh, here we go. Here we go. of all people.
3: Like, comment, and subscribe. This is Dr. Dan Diaco, Esquire. Don't forget to like, comment, and subscribe.
7: She's never gotten rid of that.
0: Woo! Welcome to the bubble. You miss that car, don't you?
7: Yeah, that was a great car.
0: Army YouTube channel. All right. Yeah,
4: Hold on. It's so cloudy.
0: So, Dan, this is completely opposite of being able to crystal clear to the ground. Look at this.
8: Whiteout.
0: Now you can see the straps are supposed to be up by your butt. They're on my legs. We just were like a big bowling ball headed down at a zillion miles an hour. Dan.
7: What they should have done is like with the space shuttle, or not the space shuttle, with like the when they land a capsule, they should have had like the pre-shoots to kind of like half slow you down.
0: They should have had four shoots on there. Yeah. The kind that they put on when they're landing a tank on the ground.
7: Right.
0: Yeah.
7: They have like the pre-shoot that like slows you down, then you lose that, then there's a secondary shoot.
0: I could have, but back then nobody sued anybody for anything. Nobody sued, and it was just like a mistake. There was actually where you could say I made a mistake. I mean, but Dan, had I gotten counsel, they would have first start out with, okay, what is your legal weight limit? Well, our legal weight limit here at Bartow Sky Jump is 230. Mr. Glenn, what did you weigh? 410. Okay, and then do you guys not? And then the FAA regulation within skydiving, I think, is you have to have, like completely blue skies where you can
7: IFR
0: see the ground.
7: IFR type stuff. I mean, not IFR, VFR.
0: You cannot. I mean, that's all you need, Dan, to win this case and be like, this is a. Nearly a whiteout situation.
7: There's three things, Bubba. It was the weight, the whiteout, and the position of the straps.
4: NorCal Mark, yeah. $100.
0: And you still can't see the ground.
9: It's
8: your legs together!
0: Now, at this point, I'm unconscious at this point.
7: So they're yelling you to get your legs together, but you obviously can't respond.
0: I'm unconscious. And right. So the guy comes in hot because he thought I had a heart attack. He thought I had a heart attack. I'm completely unconscious. I'm slooped over, and he thinks I have a heart attack. So Dan, instead of coming in and flare it up like he could have and done a couple little circle whirly whirls, he comes in straight and fast thinking I need medical attention. Well, I did. But it wasn't life-threatening. I just blacked out from the pain. I'd actually, you know.
7: Like in the old days, they'd cut your leg off after the Civil War, and they'd just like make you like bite a stick, and you'd pass out from the pain.
0: Yeah, I passed out from the pain. It hemorrhaged. I mean, Dan, you've seen my legs. I allow you to describe what it did to my legs, if you'd like.
7: Well, it completely ripped apart the skin. It was like it was like you had a pregnancy with quadruplets.
0: Yeah. Right, did you get us? Now.
7: Best part.
0: And I'm completely like Lummy's laughing, but sorry. I'm completely lifeless at this point.
4: Oh, the dog!
7: The dog bites.
0: Yeah,
7: it's classic.
0: Dog starts biting me. At this point, they cut the people doing the camera. This is in the moment. They think something might be wrong. That's why they turn the camera away. Completely lifeless to the point, and they cheese grated me on the grass. I got cheese grated. Then the dog started biting my head.
7: That's the best part. Dog attacking. It was 4K.
4: Yeah, you could have owned a skydiving facility.
0: Anyway, a 21-year-old woman died in Brazil today because the bungee jumpers didn't hook on the safety cord, and she completely just pie-faced herself right into the ground. Now, I have two angles of this. This one here doesn't really show much. I have another angle that shows it all, but I have to stop it before she pancakes herself on the ground. So I got to stop it like at 3 seconds. At 5 seconds, she mushes herself. I have to stop it before that or we'll have issues. So this here doesn't show much. This is the angle from the person on the bridge, you know, that really doesn't get the over. Well, I think maybe they either cut it off or they blur it out here. And so they get these two people to walk you down like this wood plank off of this bridge, and they can. This rope is supposed to be tied to her.
7: Does she have anything tied to her?
0: No.
7: Nothing? She just.
0: Nothing. They threw her off like a sack of potatoes. If you look here. There's she's a, if you look right here, which is where you would affix, there's nothing there.
4: By the way, the guy in the blue at the back that was supposed to want to be clipping it, you think
0: this
4: he
0: guy?
4: No, yeah, you think he would have noticed there was nothing.
0: Now watch them throw her off literally like a sack of potatoes. Bam.
7: There's nothing.
0: Nothing.
7: Well, it doesn't seem too concerned.
0: Now, Dan, look.
7: He's got a cord.
0: Yeah. Now, and look how sketched this would be. Watch him throw him off. And then they have to sketch back. So, she's dead. Now, here is, let me, I have to be really, really quick on the pausing gimmick, which I will. I've practiced. Here it is. Throw her off. Bam. Bam. I can't go any further than that. Because the next one shows her, you know, completely making applesauce out of her entire body.
7: So would you let Merch Quick do any kind of bungee jumping?
0: No. No. Not at, no.
7: Not at this
0: Nobody
7: point.
0: That I even remotely care for. No, not my son, not my sister, not her husband, not you, not Lummy, not anybody. No, no, and no. Absolutely not. Do not do any of that, especially in Brazil.
4: Yeah.
0: Maybe you could go to like somewhere in America and it's like a big time franchise or a big time, you know, they've been in business for like 20 years and they don't have any incidences and you can see that they're, you know, listen, just in the pre-stages of them hooking you up, I'd be like, Where is the cord that's hooked up to this chick? Oh, how? Like, I got to think that, like, you know, in the bungee jumping that I did do, Lummi, 1994, when at the Florida State Fair, they had a thing called the Sky Coaster, and it's where they kind of winched you up this one side of the crane, and then they let you go, and you just kind of went, whew, whew, but it would have killed you if you didn't, you know.

0: who say that, you know, such and such raped her in 2002. Like, I'm tired of that. I think we need a statute of limitations that you can't retro or try to blow somebody's life up. So The Rock paid you $200,000.
1: With probably a non-disclosure agreement that she's now violating, and he should be suing her for the damages.
0: Daphne Joy makes explosive claims after her leaked videos went viral, saying The Rock paid her $200,000 for a secret one-night encounter and wanted the truth buried forever until she finally decided to speak out. I like Dwayne, but I can't keep this secret any longer. I know he's going to be furious, but I'm speaking out anyway. Speaking out what? That he paid, that you're a whore? And that you have a price to sleep with a man, and he paid it. Like, is there another way to look at this deal?
2: She used to also date 50 Cent.
3: Really free. I feel like I just feel really free. I'm at peace. I'm just listening to my own mind and like my own thoughts. And
0: you can just hear her cadence.
1: I just want to let everybody know.
0: Just like everybody, I'm a victim because I can't keep it any longer because Rock slept with me for a quarter mil.
1: And now I'm a little fat, and so I need some way to get popular again because my OnlyFans isn't blowed up as much as it used to.
3: Just like the captain of my own ship right now. So that feels really
0: good. Yeah, I wish you'd be the captain of your own ship, and it'll be called the Titanic.
1: Right.
0: And you hit an iceberg, and you end up, you know, your ship's over.
1: She's good. Like a towboat.
2: Oh, she actually, she's also in the Diddy stuff.
0: Yeah, of course she is.
1: Right, she's a scumbag. So, in my opinion, also, is The Rock looking more and more like Don Lemon as he gets older?
0: Jacked up one, yeah.
3: First, it's funny you bring this up because, you know, my heart pulls a lot.
0: Your heart pulls for what?
1: But for the other $200,000.
0: Yeah.
3: And I'm very nostalgic and,
1: You're a whore.
0: Yeah. You're a whore.
1: You just admitted to taking $200,000 to have a one-night stand with a guy with a family that's famous that specifically told you this is private, this is going to be a secret, and your unscrupulous, no morals, and no ethics ass is now blabbing out just to make yourself look better. You scumbag.
0: Okay. You whore.
3: So I'll just be driving and like my heart will cool a bit.
0: I'll just be driving. I'd be like, oh my God, I could probably get a big social media bump if I just said The Rock blasted me for like $200,000.
1: Dude, they should do, wherever this happened, the police should come and arrest her for being a prostitute.
3: That'll learn her. It's just natural, right? So yeah, of course I have those missing feelings for sure. Because you have.
0: And shame on the person that just softballed her on this interview and didn't just say what Dan and I just said, saying, listen, I could care if you're navigating your own ship or what. You're a whore. You are trying to blow up a man's spot right now that happened I don't know how long ago. You're a whore. You're a bought and paid for hooker.
1: And by the way, how many other guys did you get money like that from?
0: And
1: did you
0: not
1: declare it on your taxes? You tax evading crook.
0: Well, it's easy to be careful about tax evasion. That hits home a little bit.
3: That bond, you can never erase that bond.
0: The bond? What bond? There's no bond.
1: The bond was you cashing the check.
0: The only bond you guys got is you cashing the check and you signing an NDA, bitch, that you probably broke.
2: Looks like she just had a sex tape, too, released.
0: Oh, of course.
2: That she didn't know about.
1: Of course.
0: With whom?
2: So Diddy and a porn adult male star.
0: So that why I didn't hear about it. Must not be that good.
3: What, honey?
0: Just spit it out, please.
3: You know, that chemistry that you had, and you, at some point, you feel like, damn, like this person's probably the only person who really deeply understood me, or like I really.
0: All right, I've heard.
1: What's her ethnicity?
0: Whore.
1: She's from Whore Island.
0: Yeah, she's from Whore Island. Yeah, you know what, Dan? I think
1: that lesser series not quite as famous as Love Island.
0: I think you got it down. I think you find out where this. I think you get a hold of The Rock. Say, hey, we're going to take care of it for you, Dwayne. Where did this happen? It happened in Miami. Okay. Miami comes in and calls her and says, "I'm going to need to ask a few questions, and we're going to arrest you for prostitution." Then you hand her off to the IRS.
1: Mm-hmm.
0: And
1: where's that $200,000, baby?
0: Yeah, it's done.
1: You owe us $65,000.
0: So I saw this on Friday, and I was like, oh my God, I got to play it for Dan on Monday when I have a doctor in here. And I really like this senator, Josh Haley. Josh Hawley.
2: Ohio.
0: He is a badass. He's an absolute badass, and he's so smart. Like, as he's questioning this doctor, this is a doctor.

0: doctor, Dan, and he's questioning what, you know, can a man be pregnant? You know, because they're talking about all this transition funding and all this, you know, gender awareness and all this kind of deal. And this guy's trying to, you know, fundamentally get to, I think they're talking about abortion laws and, you know, things like that. And within the subcommittee that's in front of, it's a congressional, you know, or a Senate hearing, one of the two. And he has this doctor. And it's, I don't know how a doctor could be so stupid. A real live doctor could be so stupid. I guess you'd be surprised in your profession. It's really based on
1: how can senators be stupid? How can congressmen be stupid? How can other lawyers be stupid? How can that fat guy with the mullet look so stupid on TV earlier?
0: Oh, Lummi, did you see where that African-American woman that proclaimed to be a Texas attorney who was a spokesperson for Carmelo Anthony's family and said that the courthouse was a slaughterhouse?
2: Yeah,
0: she was actually disbarred for disciplinary reasons and for fraudulent PPP loan activity.
2: We kind of said it a little bit with Gene here. Yeah.
0: So when I return, Dan, you're going to love this. And you would become unglued. This is so great. We'll get into that, and then the big Knicks. The Knicks win the championship, and then the entire city is just it's the worst I've ever seen.
2: Burn down the city.
0: It's the worst celebratory violence and destruction that I've ever seen a championship-winning city ever go through. I'm talking about school buses set on fire, people that own taxi cabs grabbed and thrown out of their taxi cabs, and then 10 people jump on top of the roof and crush it and completely destroy taxi cabs. I'm talking about guns that were found and people were shot, all because your team won. Can you imagine what it would have been had they lost in Game 7? So that I got on that, and then, you know, supposedly the war is over. Now there's a lot of people saying, you know, only time will tell as to whether Iran, you know, sticks with this agreement. And I'm seeing some people say that it's probably not going to last that long, because they'll be, and when it comes time to actually give us or let us start looking at your uranium, that they're going to play cute games, because at the end of the day, the supreme regime or whatever is still intact. That's who's still running. That guy, Lummi, that supposedly, you know, got his legs blowed off,
2: yes,
0: the supreme leader,
2: yes,
0: he's still in charge. And so a lot of people, a lot of armchair quarterbacks are saying, if he's still in charge, they're not going to ever really do what they say they're going to do. But
1: saying that about the Treaty of Versailles back then, like only time's going to tell. And at least doesn't have to get on his knees when he's got to service another guy.
0: Well, I didn't say that.
1: Guy's legs blowed off. You can just stand on his stumps.
3: Unscripted and unregulated.
4: Sort of like the same sensation you get after sex.
3: Bubba the Love Sponge. The Bubba the Love Sponge show returns after these words.
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0: It got hot in here all of a sudden. I adjusted the air and then I turned it up one. I was getting a little cool and then boom, it killed me. Sorry. You move it back. So this is Senator Josh. Is it Haley?
1: Hawley.
0: God, I watched him. I'm like, man, this guy is pretty good on his feet and really intelligent. And he's got this doctor that he's talking to, and I think they're trying to establish either abortion guidelines or maybe how, just like, I don't know what they're trying to argue here. I don't know what the bill is about. I just know that he asked the most absolute elementary of questions, and that is, can a man be pregnant? Now, where I think he does messed up, now, he breaks it all down. You know, but I think, Dan, where he could have maybe caught her a little bit and said, all right, let's just talk about chromosomes. Can an XY chromosome, regardless of what you call that XY, can an XY chromosome have a child and or be pregnant? No. So whether you call that a man or a woman, or you can't distinguish what the difference of a man and a woman is not relative at this point, because obviously you don't want to dance with me and you're stupid. So let's just go this, you know, science-wise, XY.
2: Can a genetic male?
0: Or just, I mean, rather,
2: you know, see, where an she XY gets hung, male.
0: What she gets hung up on, Dan, is she gets hung up on the word male. So right, let's take male out of it.
2: About
0: because
2: sex
0: XY,
2: versus gender.
0: There's... XY is male. You don't have to say it, right? I mean, you don't have to say XY male.
2: Because male was a different definition than it is now. Because male is not just a sex designation, it's a gender designation. And so we've separated sex and gender as two different things, which was never separated as you know, till 10 years ago, 20 years ago.
3: Do you think that men can get pregnant?
4: I hesitated there because I wasn't sure where.
0: Yeah, by the time we get done with this, 5 minutes later, you're going to want to punch this chick in the face. You're going to want to punch her in the face because, like, this is the biggest bunch of non-answering bulk, woke-ass bullcrap that affects less than 1% of our country. And even hardcore Democrats are embarrassed by this subsect of weirdness that the extreme left has gotten. Listen, there's some great Democrats out there like Bill Clinton and stuff that have some great messages and did great things. And there's probably still some out, but it's turned it weird to this extreme 1% of transgender wokeness that doesn't represent the average person that, you know, is opposite of conservative.
2: If you put one person, Bubba, if you put one person from each of the subgroups that the Democrats have championed over the last 10 years into a room together and make them live in that room together for a week, they will kill each other. You take a gay couple, a transgender couple, some union people, some migrants from Africa, some migrants from South America, and, you know, a couple other homeless people from California. You put them all in a room together, make them live together for a week. You wait at the end of the week, they're all dead.
0: I don't care what your political affiliation is. We're all going to be dead. I mean, you put you in there, you put you and I in there, we're going to be dead. Like, it's just, you're dealing with a subsect of people that are problematic.
2: All the people that they champion are the problem people.
1: Can I ask this lady that's a doctor? I looked her up. She's a doctor of obesity. What is that?
0: A gastrointelligent?
2: She's an MD. Is she an MD?
1: Yeah, it looks like
2: she's a medical doctor.
1: Yeah, okay. Of obesity though. I'm saying, right, like, what is it?
0: Fat
2: doctor.
0: It's a doctor.
2: Okay. Weight loss doctor. Yeah. I don't know.
0: All right, let's go down. We got to be quiet, everybody.
4: For what the goal was, I mean, I do take care of patients with different identities. I take care of many women. I take care of people with different identities, and so that's where I paused. I think. I wasn't sure where you were going with that.
3: Well, the goal is just the truth. So can men get pregnant?
4: Again, the reason I paused there is I'm not really sure what the goal of the question is.
3: The goal is just to establish a biological reality. You just said a moment ago that science and evidence should control, not politics. Absolutely. So let's just test that proposition. Can men get pregnant?
4: I take care of people with many identities, but
3: can men get pregnant?
4: Care of many women that can get pregnant. I do take care of.
0: Like, nobody's home here. Hold on. Nobody's home here. That or she's just trying to be an absolute most irritating bitch that she can be.
4: People that don't identify as women. That
3: can men get pregnant?
4: Again, as I'm saying...
3: Let me just remind you what you testified to a moment ago. Science and evidence should control, not politics. Can men get pregnant? You're a doctor, I think.
4: Science and evidence should guide medicine.
3: Tell us that men can get pregnant? Biological men, can they get pregnant?
4: I also think yes-no questions like this are a political tool.
3: No, yes-no questions are about the truth, doctor. Let's not make a mockery of this proceeding. This is about science and evidence, and I'm asking you. You know, the United States Supreme Court just heard arguments yesterday at great length on this question. This is not a hypothetical question. This is not theoretical. It affects real people in their real lives. And you're here as an expert, called by the other side as an expert, and you've been telling us that you follow, right, you're a doctor. And you follow the science and the evidence. So I just want to know, based on the science, can men get pregnant? That's a yes or no question. It really is, I think.
4: I think you're trying to reduce the complexity of a lot.
3: I'm not.
0: Chan, do you not want to choke her out right now?
2: Yeah, she's
3: trying to get. It's not complex. I'm trying to get to an answer, and I'm trying to test, frankly, your veracity as a medical professional and as a scientist. Can men get pregnant?
4: I think you're also conflating male
3: extraordinary.
4: Female
3: with... No, I'm not conflating.
0: This guy's like, the sender's like, this is insane. Like, is this a rib?
2: He said biological. He was very specific in his question.
0: I mean, I love the guy. I love the guy.
3: Conflating male and female. They're two different things. There's biological men and there's biological women. And I want to know, can men get pregnant?
4: What you were talking about is biological.
3: You're not going to answer my question.
4: Biological males.
3: This isn't hard, doctor. Can men get pregnant? Yes or no?
4: I would be more than happy to have a conversation with you that is not coming from a place.
0: Now, Dan, could she lose her board certification based on this testimony?
2: No.
4: Trying to.
2: But here's the thing. If she testifies like a dumbass, like some of those college presidents did, they got fired afterwards.
0: Oh, okay.
2: So it depends on whoever is employing her, because you know she's not a private practice doctor. She's part of a larger institution.
0: Right.
2: She's a slave to someone else.
0: Right. She's working for big corporate health.
2: Right.
0: And she's, you know.
2: And now she's a pawn for the Democrats.
4: And
3: I'm not trying to be polarizing. I'm trying to ask. I think it is extraordinary that we are here in a hearing about science and about women. And for the record, it's women who get pregnant, not men. We are here about the safety of women and science that shows that this abortion drug causes adverse health events in 11% of cases. That's 22 times greater than the FDA label, another fact you haven't acknowledged, and yet you won't even acknowledge the basic reality that biological men don't get pregnant. There's a difference between biological men and biological women. I don't know how we can take you seriously and your claims to be a person of science if you won't level with this on this basic issue. I thought we were past all of this, frankly. I can't believe we're still here talking about this.
4: I am a person of science, and I'm also someone here who's here to represent the complex experiences of my patients, and I don't think polarized language or questions serve that goal. I don't think they serve the American people.
3: It is not polarizing to say that there is a scientific difference between men and women, and I want this to be
0: clear. Now, Dan, can I ask you a question, and take your politicals? Mm-hmm. Why is she being difficult? What is her goal into skirting a really, really obvious question that most 5-year-olds can answer? What is her reasoning? What is she trying to do?
2: She's trying to protect the liberal narrative that there's a difference between men when you talk about sex and men when you talk about gender. And what she's trying to say, because she actually got it out. She's like, you're conflating. What she's conflating is, but he's not. He's being specific. Of a male sex versus male gender. And so people of male sex cannot get pregnant, but people who identify as a male, saying that that's their gender identity, but really they're a female because they're an XX, they have a vagina and a uterus.
0: Those people
2: can get pregnant. So you can take a girl that you know, decides that she wants to paint on a beard and wear a baseball cap and, you know, get a mastectomy, but she still has her uterus and she can still get pregnant. That girl can have a baby, but she's not a girl. She's a gender identifying male, even though she's a genetic female.
3: For the record,
2: so that's what she's trying to protect. That tiny
0: little
2: argument, 0.1% subgroup, and she doesn't want to say anything that would hurt the widow feelings.
3: Not polarizing to say that women are a biological reality and should be treated and protected as such. That is not polarizing. That is truth. It is also, by the way, the United States Constitution, which offers unique protections to women in a variety
0: of... This guy's so well-versed. I really like him.
3: ...circumstances as women. And your refusal to recognize women as women and men as men is deeply corrosive to science, to public trust, and yes, to constitutional protections for women as women. And I think it's extraordinary that you would sit here and advance a political agenda that has been thoroughly discredited and rejected by the American people in this forum. And I'm glad we had this exchange because it is exceptionally clarifying. It is also in many ways quite depressing. Do you think that...
0: I mean, he's dead on.
2: Yeah, and like, she's an embarrassment. She's an embarrassment to herself and the medical profession. And all these doctors that come in here with this distorted narrative. I mean, again, I get it. Some people are transgender and some people have gender identity issues. I don't think we need to freeze the entire world to accommodate every one of their whims. And I don't think it's intellectually honest to say that men can get pregnant. It's confusing. It's distorting. And it doesn't help our children become better adults.
0: So Saturday night, the Knicks win their first NBA championship since, I think they said, what, since 1972, 1973. It was on the road. It was in San Antonio, I think, right?
1: Yes, I believe
0: so. And that's why, I mean, and the cities of the streets of New York completely were an absolute war zone. Here is a guy talking about Jalen Brunson. This guy was the MVP, was he not?
1: Yes.
0: And is he one of the elite players in the league?
1: I think he's just coming on to it.
0: Yeah,
1: just
0: I didn't
1: like
0: know
1: the
0: that.
1: Knicks.
0: Yeah.
5: What is your perspective on his performance in these finals?
0: And 45 points, 15 in the fourth quarter.
5: Really, this postseason, Wendy, as a whole.
0: Talking about Jalen Brunson, who was the MVP of the playoffs.
6: Well, this is an all-time closeout game. Mm-hmm. 45 points on the road. We're talking only a handful of guys who've ever done it. You know, this is a Michael Jordan-esque performance. That's not an exaggeration. This is the type of game Jordan has had, and he did it after.
0: Is he a guard, Lummy?
1: Yeah, I mean, they're all kind of guards nowadays.
0: Over. Right, I mean, Wemby is a guard, isn't
1: he? Yeah, pretty much.
0: Could be.
6: In that first half, you know, that Victor Wembanyama play. And let me just say that they call him the captain.
1: Did you see that defense?
6: He is the epitome. It was horrible. Of being a captain.
0: Yeah, I mean, so here is like seven different stories.
2: They don't play defense in the NBA.
0: No, they don't. But here's like seven different news stories of the violence and chaos and rioting that erupted in New York City Saturday night.
7: The NYPD says at least one person was shot, four injured in slashings or stabbings, and five police cars were badly damaged. In total, at least 63 arrests were made. Officers.
0: And here's the deal, man. I think the only way you stop this is that you're a strong-handed mayor and you have police presence on the streets before the game's out. Lined up, ready to go, where everybody's gathering, and just start night Billy sticking and night and Billy clubbing and just yoke having the 4, 5, 6 paddy wagons out there, and you're just cuffing them and throwing them in the paddy wagon.
2: So does Mayor Bubba grease the flagpoles?
0: Yep.
2: Or the street sign poles?
0: Yep. And I have.
2: I bring my New Orleans contingency in there too,
0: and
2: with all the horses. And
0: I'd have the horses. Horses are some of the best riot deterrents because people realize how large they are, and most horses used in police work are trained. These horses are trained to kind of herd people, and they'll go butt to butt or ass to, like they'll form like a line in themselves. They're very well trained. I bring my horse unit. I'd bring my motorcycle cops. I'd have all hands on deck as a deterrent and just start yoking people up, throwing them in the paddy wagon.
7: In riot gear and police horses were deployed for crowd control. At times, people were also seen throwing objects at those officers and trying to destroy buses like this video. here in Times Square. In total,
0: what's a new bus cost? $200,000? $250,000 for a new bus?
2: At least.
7: Five buses were destroyed.
0: $1 million worth of buses?
7: One of those school buses was set on fire, while fans also set fire to trash cans. And
0: now I'm assuming the reason why the school buses were there is this: a school might have had a sanctioned, you know, gathering of kids to watch the game or being, I don't know.
1: No, they were there for the it was World Cup. They were World Cup buses.
0: Oh, okay.
1: They were just picking people up and taking them around.
7: Of course, fireworks were going off as well.
0: Again, calm people.
1: Yes.
0: Not these people.
7: People began climbing light poles and cars, and at one point, a person set off flares on top of a bus, as you can see here. Ultimately, the disorder...
0: And I'm going to tell you something, man. The common denominator is they all look to be about 15 to 20. Like, the younger generation. Like, there's no... You don't see any 40-year-olds out there. This is all kids, and they're all trying to get some kind of viral moment.
7: And sporadic chaos went on for several hours overnight. The win did end the 53-year championship drought for the Knicks. New York City Mayor Zohran Mamdani has announced plans for a championship parade.
0: More violence. It's just unbelievable. These animals. These absolute animals. And if I was to just pause and look at the gender slash, you know, age makeup here of the, like, young kid, young kid, young kid, young kid, young. I mean, I don't see anybody over 25 in this crowd. So, like, where are the parents? Like, and boy, if you're the mom and dad of this girl, I bet you, one, I would assume that they probably are going to identify her and arrest her. But secondly, boy, that makes you proud, doesn't it?
1: Yeah.
0: Makes you really proud.
2: I really wanted that scooter to snap back and hit her right in the face.
0: Me too. This is today's youth. What are you trying to break the rating? I mean, you already destroyed the bus, so what are you trying to do? Cut the rating? I hope that I would hope that that sign would ricochet off and hit the guy right in the jugular. Now, what did that really do there, buddy? Other than probably for you to catch a charge once they identify you. Like, and so, what are you, your team just won the highest honor in the NBA. And it would be interesting to see when they want to get, like, was it 72 or 73 the last time that they won one? The celebration of how people acted back then when they won when the Knicks won the championship compared to this.
2: Like, well, I mean, I can understand, you know, maybe that girl said that, you know, men can't have babies.
1: 73.
0: So in 73. Oh, boy, you're a big man, aren't you? You took a piece of a plastic grill off of a school bus and you threw it in the air. Wow, you're Johnny Badass, aren't you, buddy?
2: You know, I like to say that it's nicely, evenly represented of white guys and black guys and Spanish guys in this crowd.
0: No, so it is.
2: You can't call it a black thing.
0: I'm not saying it.
2: No, it's just a New York scumbag thing.
0: It's a New York scumbag young person's jam. Mm-hmm. I mean, what a bunch of animals. Now they've set the bus on fire. I mean... And Dan, I don't see any cops.
2: No.
0: I don't see any cops.
2: No, there was a stand down probably order. Let them do the thing.
0: And what is this doing for all the business around there? All the businesses that maybe got, is it loitering? You know, rioted and loitered.
2: Looted.
0: Looted, yeah.
2: You know, that happened to my dad's sister's best friend had a really nice clothing boutique in Philadelphia. And during the BLM stuff, her place got, you know, they broke through all the windows. They stole everything, vandalized the shop, and she never reopened. Her business was permanently closed and shut down because of stuff like this. And you know, people don't talk about that. They don't talk about the person that owns the store
0: might not be able to, that may have gotten his windows bashed in, that may have had everything taken away, and that guy can't recover from that.
2: No, he's probably been there 15, 20, 30 years, and you've just destroyed his life because you're an asshole.
0: See, you got to be a guy like this guy who has the dumpling place. You got to have that big garage door. Like, you can, damn, I mean, other than maybe jumping up here and trying to get into here, which he's like maybe apartments, but like, you got to have something like that if you're going to be in New York. One of those big, like, storm shutter kind of gimmicks where they can't get in.
1: I sent you a video of when the police actually showed up, and I mean, there was a lot of them, but I think they were in the wrong area.
0: So they finally did show up?
1: Yeah, they everyone went running.
0: Yeah. Well, had the cops been out when this first happened instead of retro, this man, there's actually probably more white people than black people. Mm-hmm. These scumbag little rich ass New York kids that are coming down to Manhattan and causing problems. I think, Dan, a school bus is government owned property, and so is a squad car.
2: Owned by the city or the county.
0: Yeah. Which I think that's an uptick.
2: Aggravating.
0: In the charge.
2: Depends on the municipality, but yes.
0: Where are the cops going? Oh,
1: look at. Once they find out, they see all the black.
2: Like, oh, I'm so glad we get to take a break.
0: To me, it didn't look like the cops did anything but run them off. I mean, just absolutely disgusting. Here's
2: the police chief should be faulted too for not being able to maintain
0: the
2: order. But the mayor, you know, tells the police chief to do A, B, and C, and I'm sure he said, you know, don't let it get too far out of hand.
0: Here's a taxi cab driver that had his taxi cab taken over. I mean, it's mostly white kids. It's mostly degenerate white kids. Look at this guy. This is his living. This is how he makes a living.
2: And that black guy's clearing out his back seat.
1: You get the Spurs guy that was fighting through.
0: Yeah, can you send that to me?
1: I just sent it to
0: you. The black guy that was kind of stalky. Here's a gun they recovered. I mean, what could that kid have done with that gun?
2: It's like a female.
0: Does look like a girl. Does look like a girl. Let me. Did you send me the San Antonio Spurs guy
1: who's ready for?
0: And he walked into a food court and he absolutely whips everybody's ass. He whips everybody's ass. Everybody's afraid of him. He's kind of the stocky.
2: Looks like Mike Tyson.
0: And he whips everybody's ass. And finally, the cops have to come get him. Right? They're the only ones that can. Watch this guy. So this guy fights like 200 people. Watch. I'm not kidding you.
2: With a phone in his hand, too.
0: This guy fights like 200 people. Just watch. Huh.
2: Oh,
0: And what are you going to do, Grandpa? What are you going to do, act like you're all tough and
1: waiting
0: stuff?
1: Waiting for the cops to show up.
0: And the cop doesn't even look like he's calming the dude down. Anyway, Mommy. I think they're screaming some type of vicinity. And they walk the guy out. When we return, is the war over? They're saying it is. They're saying it's official. Put a bow on it. It's over.
2: Just in time for 4th of July, just like you said. Gas price is already falling.
0: Well,
2: Straight opening.
0: I will tell you this.
2: Another W for Trump.
0: Gas prices are at the gas futures, crude oil. Now, let's not forget at the height of this, it was at 115, the 115. 115. Hold on. It's 119. 119, $119 at, and that was on April 7th. April 7th, 2026, crude oil hit 119, almost $120. This morning it's trading at $80.43.
2: Right, so it's 35% down.
0: Hopefully that'll be...
2: How much was oil a barrel 6 months ago?
0: Okay, let me go to
2: $60.
0: So what would 6 months have been?
2: January 1, you know, February 1.
0: All right, I'll tell you. January, it was $62.63.
2: And it's at 80.
0: And it's at 80 right now.
2: And people are still crying about it. And gas should be falling immediately.
0: I think these
2: prices are ridiculous that they've been sticking people with. Thank God I had the electric car. I had to fill up the other car the other day, and it was like, oh, my God, it was like $100 for half a tank.
0: Even you, rich guy.
2: It's irritating.
0: Lummy, who's on the phone?
1: I don't know. They just called during that segment.
0: We'll get to them next, and then we'll get into the war stuff as well.
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3: So, I think we almost had a mishap here. So as everybody potentially knows, that the new studios are located at a place that I live, and the studios are the garage portion, and we added on a little bit, and then you go out the side, you can go out the side of the studios, and then there's a little walkway that goes to the pool, and then my house, and then all of it's fenced in the back. And we can let Bella, our pit bull, who is, well, she has bit a couple people. But, I've never seen, well, I have. I've seen when the Terminex guy came 2 weeks ago, she tried to chomp him pretty bad. But she knows who's here, she knows who's here and not supposed to be here. And so we kind of let her, every once in a while, in 5 or 10 minute increments, roam the back area here. It's all fenced in, and she can go do her pootie, and she can go do her TT and sniff around a little bit, and but she can't, thanks to Wolf Fencing, she's pinned in here with a great fence. So Dan, all the guys, for the most part, pee outside. It's Lummy, it's easier on the septic, and hell, even when we had the studio and we were right in the business district of West Shore, Dan still peed outside.
4: Right. Not that much, though. I was more of a toilet guy. I mean, Seth always peed outside. Lummy was 50-50. And you have a bathroom. You just have to go out and then just go into the other door. Right. I was using the bathroom. I'm not whipping my dong out because your wife, or wife, your girl, whatever. I mean, your significant other, Merch Crick, it can see right through the back porch. I'm not going to just sling it out. You have guests staying. I'm trying to be respectful.
3: I understand you, but you can sling it out. Hold on.
4: I wear great shadows.
3: But we do have a bathroom that's hooked right on. You literally just got to go outside. It's one step and you're in the bathroom.
4: Right. They're adjacent doors.
3: Where was Bella?
4: As soon as I opened the door, she was there. And she was surprised. I was surprised. And it wasn't just a bark. It was a bark followed by a really
3: aggressive teeth
4: show. The gnarling of the teeth, which made me wait a second. I got a problem here. So I did what anyone does in a horror movie when you open the door and there's a monster. You close the door.
3: So now hold on. When you opened it back up and addressed her by name, was she better?
4: No, she was gone. Merch Crick had swooped her up and got her inside.
3: Already yoked her.
4: I'm bringing my dog and we'll see who gets barked at.
3: Well, let's stop with
5: it's
3: that.
5: It's like a dog fighting compound.
4: Yeah, I'm bringing the 80-pound Belgian. Thanks, okay, Bella.
3: Thanks, Dan, Vic. Listen, I'm going to tell you something, man. She's pretty stout and you see how jacked up she doesn't have an ounce of fat on her. And she's got striations and everything. She's almost as good and as good a shape as Macho Man. She might stand a chance against your professional dog that fights. She might do okay. I mean, you saw how mad she can get.
4: Oh, she can get mad, and she can be barking like that as she's flying through the air before she hits the wall.
3: Oh, whatever.
4: My dog is so strong. It's incredible. He's over 80 pounds.
3: Bring your dog out. Let's have him play.
4: And what they'll do, they'll just play nicely.
3: Oh, yeah.
4: He's really sweet. They'll play great.
3: So anyway,
4: she'll never bark at me again, though, when she sees that he's coming with me next time. Hey, this is my friend.
3: Well, no. Just address her by name. Bella. Bella, stop.
4: Dude, I was so strong, I couldn't remember her name.
3: Well, you sure remember her name. It's your niece's name.
4: Well, I understand that, Bubba, but it was I felt like I had a king cobra about to strike. I mean, it was...
3: Me and Lummy just heard... I'm like, who in the... I thought maybe Bob Cook had Sadie here, And like Sadie and Bella had gotten in a fight, but they never fight. So I mean, it was, I guess she probably hears me, and she's coming to this door. She knows that she knows this is my studio. So when she was merch quick, probably let her outside for 5 or 10 minutes, and she wandered over here because she wanted. Sometimes she'll bark outside the door when I'm in here doing, you know, various studio things, and she'll bark outside the door wanting to get in. So she was probably trying to get in. And, you know, you startled her.
4: She was expecting you and she got me?
3: Yeah.
4: Yeah, you usually don't get that reaction.
3: No,
4: but.
3: you usually don't. All right, so supposedly it's over.
5: It's over.
3: And are we going to start, like, the withdrawing process? And then I think in 60 days they have to give us access to the uranium. And, like, I think this is kind of where it all starts, though, right?
5: Yes.
6: Fox News alert. President Trump says...
3: This was, what, Saturday night? I think this was Saturday. Was this Saturday night or was this yesterday?
4: I thought it was yesterday. Right before the fight.
6: Yeah. Deal with Iran is now complete. Moments ago, he announced on Truth Social that the Strait of Hormuz will open without a toll and that the authorized removal of the...
3: Is that Pedro on the phone, Lummy?
5: No.
3: Okay.
6: U.S. naval blockade will go in effect. Let's bring back Trey Yinks live from Tel Aviv with more details. Trey.
7: Yeah, Joey, a major announcement by President Trump after more than 100 days of a state of war between the United States and Iran.
3: Now, let me ask you a question. Is BB on the same page? Because that guy could completely upset the apple cart.
5: No, he's not on the same page.
3: So that's where a potential issue could be.
5: Yeah, Donald
3: BB's
5: Trump's
3: going to go over there and going
5: to
3: start blasting Hezbollah. And then that's going to probably make our deal, you know, not effective or not, you know, binding. Based on what Israel does, and because I don't know that BB and Trump are on the same page anymore, right? It seems like there's been a little bit of wedge, you know, divided between those two.
5: Yes.
7: A deal has been reached. President Trump posted on Truth Social saying, the deal with the Islamic Republic of Iran is now complete. Congratulations to all. The president goes on to say, I hereby fully authorize the toll-free opening of the Strait of Hormuz and simultaneously herewith authorize the immediate removal of the United States naval blockade. Ships of the world, start your engines, let the oil flow. President Donald J. Trump. The president making this announcement on his birthday from the White House in Washington. There was another statement released by the Prime Minister of Pakistan, one of the key mediators.
3: That guy was like supposedly the one that mediated most of this, the guy from Pakistan.
5: Yeah.
7: In the conversations that led to this agreement to end the conflict between the United States and Iran, the Pakistani Prime Minister made a lengthy announcement thanking both the United States and Qatar for their role in reaching this agreement. The Prime Minister says there will be an official signing ceremony on Friday, June 19th.
3: So this coming Friday.
4: This is the same Pakistan that, you know, was harboring Osama bin Laden for all those years.
3: Right.
4: I trust them with all my security.
3: Which actually is one reason why we should be a little hesitant on this whole situation.
7: In Switzerland. So, again, a major development here.
3: So, going to do the signing in Switzerland.
5: Yes.
4: Yeah, it's neutral.
7: As President Trump announces, there is a deal.
3: Now, is Switzerland, they're always neutral. They always are. But do they militarily have, it's my understanding they don't have much of a military.
4: They don't because they're neutral. Just like Costa Rica doesn't have a military because they're neutral. They just
3: they sit there and take it.
4: Their federal police just to enforce, you know, federal laws. But that's it.
7: The Islamic Republic of Iran. The Strait of Hormuz is open once again. Those vessels that are trapped in the Persian Gulf will be able to export that crude oil from these Gulf countries. The naval blockade lifted on Iranian ports and these detailed discussions on Iran's nuclear program set to begin. A major development in the Middle East.
3: See, now, if you listen, they did not agree on the nuclear portion of this. They only agreed to further discuss, have further discussions. There was a little bit of framework, I think, maybe like a 60-day window or something like that. But it seems like they could still go sideways on the nuclear portion of this.
4: Yeah, but at least Trump gets to shut people up saying, like, well, in the middle of a war, he has a fight in his backyard. Like,
3: well, people are going to say that regardless if there was a war or not.
4: Deal,
7: and for the first time in months, the region is breathing a sigh of relief.
3: Well, I mean,
4: $80 a barrel, baby.
3: Right now it is. I'm gonna, if it hits 79, I'll keep my eye on the futures. Hello, go ahead.
8: Bubba, Dave.
3: Hey, Dave.
8: Hey, I didn't know if you're gonna get in with Dan about the toilet caper last week.
3: Not really, because it's kind of a nothing burger.
4: And it wasn't me.
3: Dan, early on, we tried to bust his balls before we went live on the air, and he's like, "It wasn't him."
4: Nope.
3: And I've never listened in all the years that Dan's worked with me, for me, and by me, by you know, shoulder to shoulder. I've never known Dan to be a poop at like he never poops here. He never does.
4: Right.
3: So
4: and I don't defile toilets when I do.
3: So Dan said he didn't do it. We don't know who did it, quite frankly. I don't think we'll ever find out, because I think the real I don't know if anybody's ever going to step up and really own to it, because who would? So it, you know, there really isn't a big Dan who done it on the poop caper.
9: Are you going to get the UFC fight?
3: I already talked about it.
9: I didn't hear it.
3: Open the show up with it.
9: Oh, I must have missed that
3: part. Bud. Thank you, Dave. Appreciate it. Instead of me giving you a rundown as to what happened, why don't you try listening to the show from the very start? No, I'm not trying to get no heat or nothing. But you would have seen that Dan, you know, I think, Lemmy, from the start of the show, we opened up with the Eagle and the UFC.
5: Yes.
3: UFC 250. Briefly, I think off the air we touched about the Dan Poopgate. He said he didn't do it, so there really wasn't any heat there. So, you know, again, Dave, before you call... And you've not listened to any of the show, and what you're listening to now is not necessarily what we talked about 2 hours ago. You might want to listen from 2 hours ago, and then hit me with your questions.
5: Here's what, real quick, what I didn't know if you what Trump said about Bibi yesterday.
3: Oh, did he address the fact that Bibi's kind of gone rogue?
5: Yeah, he said he has no effing judgment on his strike.
10: So when a crisis hits, Hadassah hospitals move units underground. Maternity wards, cancer units, ICUs, ensuring our life-changing care.
3: Oh, Jesus. Some kind of pre-roll, Willie. Is that what this is?
5: Yeah.
10: Facilities are urgently needed.
3: Oh, man, they give you the full 30 seconds. They only give you a chance to opt out. Jesus, God Almighty.
10: Know what tomorrow will bring.
3: Mm.
10: Hadassah. Life-changing.
3: Yeah. Oh, look. I mean,
11: the Gulf countries are both.
5: They even flipped it on it. That's BS.
3: What happened? Well, let me. What's going on right now?
5: I don't know. This website, the Times of Israel.
3: Times of Israel. I think it might be easier for us just to audibly tell the story.
5: Yeah, let's.
3: U.S. President Donald Trump says he told Prime Minister Nini Netanyahu, whatever the hell it is, that he has no effing judgment after the Israeli strike in Beirut as he tries to wrap up a deal with Iran. Why did Bibi have to do a effing attack, Trump says in a call with Axios. I was so pissed off, I let him know. He has no effing judgment. I let him know that. Trump also tell Axios and Fox News that he still expects a memorandum of the understanding to be signed with Iran later today. Trump tells Axios that the deal will have to be signed by now, or it would be blah, blah, blah. So it just shows that Trump and Bibi are not on the same page.
5: Correct.
11: Because today is a big...
3: So this is apt. I don't think this will ever happen in our country. But the Britain government are a bunch of woke-ass pussies. And I think that maybe British 20-some-year-olds don't have the ability to be good parents. And so the government has to step in and make it federal law. Federal law that you can't be under the age of 16 and be on social media. Federal law.
11: Because today is a big moment for our country.
3: Don't they also have a rule where if you talk bad about the government or like say, hey, I don't necessarily agree with what the prime minister or whoever's in charge around here, they can come arrest you?
4: Bubba, it's worse than that. If you and I are in a bar, I'm sorry, in a restaurant, and you're
3: over in Great Britain.
4: In Great Britain. And we're having a conversation that offends another patron in that restaurant. They can have you arrested for that. It's that bad.
3: Wow.
4: Offensive speech is criminal.
11: This is a big step.
4: That's why we're not England, dude. This isn't like England rebooted. This is fundamentally different. The beauty of America, it's one of the only countries in the world where you can say something that is so outrageous and offensive, and they can't do a goddamn thing about you.
11: Real change for our children and our future. Because today, I can announce... that the government will ban access to social media for all children under the age of 16.
3: Man.
4: So
3: That is, you know,
4: the problem is because if you on social media criticize the wave of migration that's going into England and Ireland, they also come after you. It's hateful. It's hateful. It's hateful to fly a British flag in London if there's Muslims around.
3: What?
4: Yes.
3: And God forbid that any ball-busting journalist be able to say, are you for real? Like, for real? This is happening? Because they'll yoke them up.
12: Look.
4: And they're clapping for it.
12: This is not something I do lightly. And I will not present it as cost-free, as if social media has brought no benefits to young people. Because clearly that is wrong. But government is always about choices. And it's clear to me that a full ban is the right choice. Now, I come to it as a parent myself.
3: Yeah, one that can't control your kids or explain to them to stay off certain sites or what certain sites mean when they ask questions or various things like that.
12: I know exactly the fears that we all feel.
3: I mean, Dan, you got two kids. How do you handle this issue?
4: It's not a problem.
3: Right, because they've, you know,
4: they're well-behaved, and they're smart, and they have had good training and guidance, and they don't do stupid things.
5: They've also banned smoking for anyone that is born after January 1st, 2009.
4: Forever?
5: Forever.
4: Forever? So if you're born after 2009, you're never allowed to smoke?
5: You were never allowed to smoke.
3: You mean like, so if you turn 18 and you want to buy a pack of cigarettes, you can't.
5: If your date's January 1st, 2009, you cannot smoke.
12: When we're thinking about this issue.
3: Man, they're going back. They're worse than we are.
12: You know, all I've ever wanted for my own children, hand on heart, is for them to be happy and for them to be safe.
3: Yeah, and you know what?
4: Brush the teeth.
3: Both of those things are directly on your shoulders as a dad and your wife as a mom, potentially together or separated. It's what you just said should have nothing to do with the government raising your kids and safeguarding them. Now, your government can safeguard them against bad guys and against, you know, people that could potentially, you know, pose a threat to them by all types of different things. But to unilaterally make, you know, social media illegal in your country is just mind-boggling.
4: So what's the fear of someone under 16 being on social media? Because, I mean, people are getting beheaded in the streets of England and Great Britain right now by this wave of unassimilated migrants coming out of Africa, and that's dangerous. But they don't talk about that. They talk about how dangerous it is if your 15-year-old gets her feelings hurt on social media.
3: But she's on TikTok or something.
12: And I think that's what any parent wants. But I ask the question now, do we truly believe that social media creates a happy environment for our children?
3: No. You as a father and a mother create the environment that your kid lives in. And you should be able to quell any sad or bad things that your kids potentially pick up from social media by having a conversation with them and banning them from swiping or, you know, visiting those particular sites. You know, if your kid can handle TikTok but not X, or your kid is asking you stupid questions about what's on Facebook or Instagram, you know, you wade through that as a dad and as a mom, not as a government.
12: We truly believe that it's a place where they can feel safe. I don't think I even need to answer those questions,
3: no,
12: do I?
3: No, I don't think you have to answer any questions other than how stupid you are and how I would never, ever live in England. Ever. Well, we'd be arrested. Because, I mean, Dan, you and I...
4: We'd never survive. No. I had 2 weeks there, and I was walking on eggshells the whole time. They weren't as, like, militant about it as they are now. Back then, it was the biggest controversy was Brexit. And everyone that had a real job wanted Brexit. They wanted to separate.
3: What was Brexit?
4: It was the separation of Britain from the EU. And the problem was it had to do with jobs. If some guy got himself to Turkey and Turkey was in the EU, then he would have unobstructed migration to England and then would compete for a job with the locals at 50 cents on the dollar. So the locals in England, the people that have been there for thousands of years, because it's an island that's been pretty well excluded from the rest of the Europe and the rest of the world, are now having to compete with cheap labor that was swarming the workplace and hurting their lives and livelihoods. And so the people that really matter, the guys that are listeners to your show here in America, that actually have real jobs, and the world doesn't exist without them doing their jobs, were threatened by well, would you think that the people of Tampa Bay, Ocala, or Panama City would love it if they sent, 20% of the population in Haitians to come in to just start working for cheap?
3: No.
4: You'd be pissed. And so they were pissed, and that's why they wanted Brexit.
3: A few of them helping to clean up the property a little bit, Lummy.
4: They didn't want their economy. They didn't want their economy brought down by the crappy economies of Europe, like Greece was at the time, and a couple other countries that had absolutely no GDP. And they didn't want unchecked migration of people coming there to compete with their jobs. Now, that seemed to work for a little while, but now England's kind of like trying to do other ways and going around. Like in Ireland, for instance, they have entire cities formed by just migrants. It's disgusting. They've destroyed the identity of these countries. And I have a problem. It's not hatred, but if you're in Japan, you're not going to go to Japan and try to make them American. They're Japan.
3: Well,
4: you can't go to Spain and make them France because it's Spain.
3: Did you see? Let me tell you about Japan. And I didn't get a chance to get one of these articles, but I should have. And during the World Cup, as a matter of fact, yeah, talk about some really, really good people.
4: They're the best in the whole world when it comes to like honor and politeness,
3: yes, absolutely,
4: and courtesy. I got a
3: story that will solidify and validate that when we return about how Japan. And it's not because necessarily everybody, it's because they're connected.

0: if you have stringent rules and there's consequences for committing those rules, for breaking those
1: but
0: rules.
1: It's not just the rules, Bubba. It's the cultural.
0: It's the culture. Yes.
1: It's the culture. It's what your mom, what your grandmom, what your great grandmom, what your family and your community instills in you as a child and adult, and you carry that tradition going forward, and that's part of a culture.
0: And that's where we're in trouble, because the younger generation that's raising the kids now don't have the same values of us and how we were raised.
1: No.
0: There was no such thing as a teen takeover when we were growing up. There was no such thing as half of the, you know, if the Bucks won the Super Bowl, for people to riot and to burn school buses down and to destroy taxi cabs.
2: What you just said, as I just sent you a little quick video too, from what it shows one side, Japan's people cleaning up it, and then what you're talking about, the teen takeovers.
0: Fantastic. I'll do that next.
3: He's a good guy, even though he's a Bubba the Love Sponge.
4: Bubba the Love Sponge show returns after these words.
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5: Whenever someone asks, how was your weekend? Or, what have you been up to? Or just, what's new? Have a good answer. Just do what you love. Toyo Tires.

0: Monday, June 15th, 2026, the Bubba the Love Sponge Show. So the World Cup, how many different cities is it scheduled to be at?
1: I want to see there's like 12 different cities. I think there's like 38 games.
0: They play multiple games, obviously. They're just not going to play a one game.
1: No, there's a bunch of games. They said it was like the equivalent of like 38 different Super Bowls.
0: Really?
1: Yeah, because each one is just a huge event. I mean, it's a massive event every game.
0: And they sell out, right?
1: Yeah, I'm pretty sure they're all sold out.
0: And
2: tickets were absolutely ridiculous. People were complaining about that because they were going for like
1: thousands,
2: $2,000, $3,000
1: for these early games.
0: Does the USA have a competitive team?
2: I mean, they beat Paraguay over the weekend.
0: Who?
1: Exactly.
2: Paraguay. They should be able to make it out of their division.
0: All right. And like,
1: to get to the second round.
2: Yeah.
0: I mean, how many teams are there? I mean, again, I should know probably more about the World Cup than I do. Is Steve here?
2: Not yet. I just got a chair for him, so I just making sure everything's set up.
0: How many? I probably should know way more about it, but it just goes to show you how much don't know about.
2: There's 48 teams in the World Cup.
0: 48 teams.
2: Yeah, between and the co-host.
0: And who's like the odds-on favorite? Like Argentina or Brazil or somebody like that?
2: Yeah.
0: Whether it be the Manchester. Now, is the Manchester United the team that Glazer owns? That's not part of this?
2: No. That's like a team. These are just countries.
1: Players from the Manchester United, Bubba, are playing on their respective national teams, some of them.
0: Oh, okay. So, like, if they were from England or...
1: They play on England's team. If they're from Spain, they play on Spain's team.
0: So...
1: Yes.
0: The one,
1: it's kind of like Olympics.
2: Spain is the favorite, followed by France.
0: Okay. So the one thing, so Japan is playing in, I think, where the Giants play?
2: I believe so, yes.
0: It's in New York, where the Jets and the Giants play, the Meadowlands, if you will.
2: MetLife
0: Stadium.
2: Yes.
0: And Japan plays. And Japan, as a team, is playing, and there's a bunch of Japanese people, probably

0: large portion of those came from Japan, because I think this is such a international global event that people like travel.
1: Oh, yeah. And, like, people travel for this, yes.
0: Yeah. And so this is, and Jameis Winston, who's not one to miss an opportunity. So the Japan, I guess, is tradition in Japan, but when you go to a game or you go to a sporting event or anything like that, you bring a trash bag with you, and then you help clean up your area, which, you know, is unheard of here in America. Like, we're just a bunch of slobs and heathens, and after the game, we throw our cups down on the ground and whatever popcorn, and if we ate peanut slummy, we put the shells down. That's on the ground. Right. I mean, we stomp and grind the shells into the concrete.
1: Yeah, it's kind of like slide them to the row in front of you.
0: Yeah, to the guy in front of you. Yeah, that little drop off, and then the guy, you know, if he's sitting there, he might get some of his ass cracked, but if not, it just officially goes down the back seat of that guy, and he looks like a slob. But we don't. So the culture of Japan and Japanese people are to be very clean and very respectful, and they feel as if they're a guest into your facility, so they all bring, or a large portion of them bring, garbage bags to help clean up the stadium after the game. And this is Jameis Winston, because God knows he's not going to be on any active roster next year.
2: He's still on the Giants.
0: Is he still on the Giants?
2: Yeah, he's still there.
0: Will he?
2: He'll be the backup for next year.
0: And what's a backup pay? $3 million?
2: He says he's a veteran. He'll probably make about $5 million.
0: Just to sit there and hold a clipboard and be Johnny Rah Rah.
2: Yeah.
0: And eat W's.
2: Yes.
0: Now here's a Japanese guy who's handicapped and in a wheelchair, and he's still cleaning up after himself. That one guy, that's the guy that should get a pass.
2: Steve's here.
0: Hello, Steve. How are you, my friend?
3: Good morning. Good morning, guys.
0: Hold on. Now, let me, you know, Jameis knew that it was a photo op.
2: And
0: it was probably, here are less photo op moments of Japanese people cleaning up after themselves. Or hold on, not even after themselves, after like some slob ass American that was three rows ahead of them. And it looks like these Japanese kids all got these blue bags, and they're cleaning up.
4: That's a culture, but it's like respect for everything. Respect for the players, supporters, and also for the stadium. We are kind of honored to be here, so we don't want to make the mess and then leave it. So I think that's the reason.
0: That's just good people, man.
2: Do we have the Japanese people please move here?
0: Yes.
2: More of them?
0: Right. We need more Japan fans. Okay,
1: you can't open a business in Japan, Baba. You can't buy a lot of property in Japan. They don't allow it. They don't disrupt or erode their culture under any circumstances. Why? In 20 years, Japan is still going to be like today's Japan.
0: Yeah, and meanwhile, we're a dumpster fire.
2: Yeah.
0: Because on the right shows the Knicks fans, and on the left shows the Japanese fans.
1: Oh, my God. Oh, jeez.
0: Yeah.
1: Oh, my God. Please.
0: Meanwhile, the Japanese young, we got young kids, young Knick fans that are throwing guys over the railing like WWE. And then on the left, we got Japan fans that are just nicely picked. Like, and Dan, look at that area. I mean, 100%
1: wow.
0: Clean.
1: Spotless.
0: Probably better than that $20 an hour New York thug that you're paying to pick up trash. They're doing it better than the people that are getting paid to clean the stadium.
1: Oh, yeah. What a fight. That's insane.
0: Well, man.
1: Charlie's going to have them all cleaning up in St. Petersburg when Chain Gang Charlie gets back in mayor.
0: Now, when is that going to happen?
1: I think November, the election, and then come January, he'll be the mayor.
0: He'll
1: be cleaning up the streets.
0: I haven't heard any campaigning stuff.
1: Well, if you're not in the city, it's pretty concentrated, but he's leading.
0: Oh, listen, I want him to win 100%.
1: Well, he's a product of you. I mean, you helped him get elected governor and everything else he's run for.
0: Well, you did too, my friend. And you're very good. I mean, you and your family were big time Charlie Crist supporters. You know, I we weren't necessarily in lockstep with the path that he chose. I wish to God somebody could have told him, Charlie, just be a two-term governor, bud.
5: Yeah, that would have been game
0: changing.
5: Don't do
0: this senator crap.
5: Right.
0: Be a two-termer, and then that'll propel you to where you need to be next, whatever that may be. You know, whatever. I mean, if that means including a Senate run, then so be it. But I really wish you, because he would have been a great two-time governor.
5: And probably a senator thereafter. But he's been a congressman. Now he's coming back to St. Petersburg. And I am supporting him because, you know, I'm stupid loyal. And I love the guy. And
0: well, you need to let
5: us. The first thing he said to me was, tell Bubba I said hello when I was with him recently.
0: Well, please, let's get him on the air. I mean, like, St. Pete's like our third or fourth largest city. That all of our shows distributed on. So let's get with Steve.
5: Yes. He'd be honored to do it.
0: To get Charlie on, and not just once. Let's make it one. You know, let's like, you know, once every couple of weeks do a Charlie update. You know, how he wants to what he's running on, his platform. What's he going to change? What I guess probably the biggest question, Steve, would be, you know, it looks like the Rays are gone from St. Pete. What are you going to do, you know, propose with the stadium? That's probably one of his biggest issues.
5: That's a big one. And keeping that city clean and keeping the riffraff out of there, too. Like that scene you just saw with the Knicks. St. Pete's been like that before.
0: Well, but
5: he's
0: going
5: to keep it from going like that.
0: It has been that way, but there's also been there's been some pretty good police chiefs that have really kept St. Pete's is a riot waiting to happen if you don't have great police presence, and they've had great police presence. I think the ex-chief of Clearwater, Holloway, was the most recent chief, but he may have timed out and retired. So I don't know who the current police chief is right now.
5: We both know Charlie doesn't play, and that's his hometown. And it is booming right now. St. Pete is going crazy. In fact,
0: Jeff Chiarigante is starting at Forbici, isn't he?
5: Yes, you're invited to that, too. That's next week is the soft opening. And then that's going to be his largest restaurant in his lifetime opening, over 400 seats.
0: Oh, for really?
2: Yep. Yeah, Anthony Holloway is the police chief of St. Petersburg. He,
5: nice.
2: He just came over from Clearwater Police Department.
0: Well, no, Holloway's been there for years.
2: So since 2014, but he started with the Clearwater.
0: He's been
2: Police.
0: There 12 years, yeah. And all the guys love him. He's a great dude, and he's an African American gentleman that does not put up with nonsense. Like, he does not let any subsect of ethnicity cause any issues. You don't see this stuff in St. Pete.
5: Not anymore.
0: You
5: know him personally?
0: Yes, I know the chief personally.
5: Oh, you got to introduce me to him. I'd love to meet him.
0: I need to put a good word in for Charlie.
5: For sure.
0: By the way, this is Long Beach. This is a teen takeover that happened in Long Beach. And if you took the cell phones away from half of these kids, they wouldn't be there. But they're trying to get some viral moment to put it on their stupid-ass TikTok or Insta or whatever, the Snapchat or whatever they're doing. Is that gunfire?
2: It's not.
5: Now, why are they going crazy?
1: It's
0: another day that ends in a Y.
5: What is going on?
0: That's this new, the teen takeovers.
5: Yeah.
0: They tried it in Tampa, and that guy, or whoever, they shut it down pretty quickly.
2: And they tried it in Wesley Chapel.
0: Cronister ain't having any of it. Naco is having none of it. So every sheriff around this area has shut these potential takeovers down before they start.
1: Is this Pasco County here?
0: No, this is Long Beach, California.
1: No.
0: Yeah.
1: We're located.
0: Yes, we're Pasco.
1: It's Pasco?
0: Yes.
1: It's not Hillsborough?
0: No.
1: Okay.
6: I copy. Carcel Valley. What's the next
0: one? We got one kid. I mean, I say it all the time, Lemmy. What is this? Lack of parenting.
2: Yeah.
0: This is just, that's all this is. I know it's a broken record. But I mean, you know, any of our kids going to be out there doing that stuff? No. They'll get their asses whipped. All right, I see your police presence, but I don't see anything happening, except one guy got arrested. Oh, these kids have video games to play and other things to be doing than doing this nonsense.
5: Well, this happened in Clearwater, right?
0: That's it did.
5: And so that, but that hasn't happened a second time.
1: This is still LA? Is this still LA or is this Clearwater you're showing us?
0: This is Clear. This is LA. This is Long Beach.
1: Okay.
0: And the guy in Clearwater, the guy who owned the restaurant in front of where this teen takeover happened in Clearwater, said it cost him $10,000 because, you know, for like 3 days, nobody would go eat there.
5: Wow.
0: For in fear of another one of these pop-up teen takeovers happening.
5: Now, Hyde Park, Jeff's restaurant there for Beachy. I go there for lunch. I'm with the boys. And there's this guy out front, homeless guy, messing with everybody that walks in the door and asking for money, too. And I, before my lunch was over, he was removed. We're not going to have it in this town. We're not doing L.A. A
1: couple of guys with hair gel took care of it.
5: Right, exactly.
1: Gold chains.
5: I'm telling you, he was gone.
0: Jeff told the guy that's doing dishes in the back to go around and put a security and club the guy right down to zero.
5: He was escorted off property.
0: Yeah.
1: Oh, that door doesn't open that way.
0: Oh, sorry. Sorry, your face got in front of the door. So, you know,
1: I get into fights with the homeless people around my office sometimes.
0: Oh, you do?
1: Oh, they're like, this is, I go up to, they'll be like panhandling or bothering my patients. I'm like, dude, this is my block. This is my block. They're like, well, your name, yeah, you know what? That's my name.
5: That is my name.
1: That is my name. This is my name. This Danny is my block. If you got a problem, let's go, mother.
0: Of course, Dan does.
5: Dan's physically escorted him off the property and smartly, you know, said, here's your relocation fee. Give him $100 and say, that's your corner now over there, not my house.
0: Dan's paying them. They know they can go shake the rich guy down by just, you know, asking two of the Botox patients if they can have $5. And then Dan comes and gives them $100. They're working the system on Dan.
2: Dan, didn't one of them move into your parking spot?
0: Oh, yeah.
1: He was coming sleeping there on Friday night. So my solution was to come on a Saturday morning and do a brake slide, Bubba. And I missed him by about 6 inches as I slid into my spot. Mm-hmm. That guy got up so fast, ran away, and never, ever showed up again. Yeah.
0: You know what you could have done, too, is...
1: Kept going.
0: Well, you could have bear sprayed that whole area.
1: Oh, because if they touch it later, it's still...
0: Yes.
1: But since if I touch it, I'm going
0: to
1: get sick.
0: No, just you know not to touch it.
1: Oh, yeah, well, so you forget on Monday.
0: Yeah, for real. So...
1: It's like after you eat spicy food and 20 minutes later, you scratch your eye.
0: Yeah.
7: Pride is love.
0: So this is the mayor of Boston?
2: Yes.
0: Oh, my God.
7: Pride is love and freedom, courage and resistance. Pride is the right to be exactly who you are.
0: And you know what? I don't have any. I do not disagree with her at all.
1: That word. Nothing came out of her mouth that's bad. So far, so good.
0: I don't have a problem with all of what you say.
7: To be treated with dignity and respect. And pride is what we need as this federal administration tries to intimidate our residents and community partners.
0: Now, what does, you know, like. Now you're making it political.
5: Yep.
0: Now you're making it political.
7: They are trying to roll back the progress that generations of activists and leaders sacrificed for.
0: I don't think Martin Luther King, I Have a Dream, has anything to do with some of the illegal immigrants that have now got into our country and done a lot of bad things, including but not limited to fraud the government under the child care gimmick. Out in Minnesota, and wasn't there a child care gimmick, high spot lummy in L.A. too, or yes. California?
5: Yes.
0: So I don't know that, you know, any of that's really in play with our forefathers that really, really had some great messages and great things for us to be equal. I think we've lost our way a little bit.
1: But I also don't think that Martin Luther King was a big proponent of transgender rights back in the 60s.
0: No, he was not.
1: And I don't think he was really trying to dilute the real critical, you know, in the 60s. It was still really critical because black people were still getting very aggressively discriminated against.
0: Very much so.
1: And to dilute that real emergency with this is hijacking what was really a noble movement and distorting it for these other subgroups.
2: Luke Dennison, $50.
0: And $25 for Mushroom Mitch specifically for Dan that I forgot.
5: Nice.
0: So, yeah, Dan, you're right. You know, like the very crucial, very, very important message and movement that Martin Luther King led that was very needed. It was, you know, African-Americans were very much still stereotyped and being discriminated against and not allowed to eat and just all the bad things that all of that represented and all the good things and changes that he represented is a far cry from what these people, that these particular heads of government, various municipalities and agencies are talking about. This is the furthest thing from our forefathers that had a vision of equality.
1: And they stole the rainbow from Jesse Jackson.
7: Remodel the White House ballroom, then fund the gender-affirming health care that saves young people's lives.
0: No. Hold on.
5: What?
1: How does one go with the other?
0: Yeah. I'm all about when you're 18, man, you do whatever you want with your body. You be whoever you want to be. Who am I? But for us to have, you know, federal subsidies or state subsidies to educate young people on potentially disrupting their gender or having curriculum or state funded grants and stuff for gender affirming situations is just wrong. Absolutely wrong.
1: Or graphic books in middle school about anal sex. That's inappropriate. There shouldn't be graphic books in middle school about conventional sex. It's not appropriate.
0: Oh, you want to hear this? So New York Greg, his kid's 12 and his name's Braden. And in his 12-year-old, health class.
1: Which is probably sixth grade.
0: Yeah, he's sixth grade. He's getting ready to be in seventh. He's getting ready to go to middle school. So in sixth grade last year, they taught him about how to masturbate and how to receive or the ins and outs of oral sex. What? And it was taught by a teacher. Yes.
5: That's gross.
0: Yes.
7: They would rather terrorize law-abiding immigrants than let kids read books about love.
0: No, not about love. I'm all for kids reading books about love, how you should love one another, you shouldn't be violent, things like that. But when it says Johnny is using Fred's penis to put in his mouth, and Fred and Johnny think are having a good old time, I don't know that Fred and Johnny, I don't know if the Fred and Johnny story needs to be released until your kid's in, like, you know, maybe a freshman in college. I don't think state funded libraries and things like that need to be, and you can't hide under the umbrella that it's about love. Please.
7: And they would rather start a war than honor the trans service members who actually protect our country.
0: All right, hold on now. Here's the deal.
5: Gosh.
0: You're right on that, ma'am. But what is the 0.00? What's the percentage?
5: It's so small.
0: Of people that you're actually talking to, that the great Democrats of Boston who put you in office, the Brian Matronis and the other, you know, great Democrats that can speak, that can think clearly, you're absolutely gutting the Democratic base because this weird, you know, very, very small percentage of nonsense that you want to stand behind. And one of those topics is transgender. Like, it doesn't apply to hardly any of us, including most of the people that voted for you.
5: You know, Nick's up there, and he is not going to keep his business in Boston because of how anti-business it is. The crime's bad there. There's so many other issues.
0: He should come to Florida.
5: And this is what she's spending her time on. It's insanity. It's nuts.
0: And look at it. So the overall scheme of how big Boston really is and the amount of people it took to vote her in, look at her little gathering hill. And notice how they close crop it like it's, we keep getting the same crowd shot.
7: Boston.
0: And realistically,
1: like 40 people.
0: And realistically, if we're really, really, I can only see about 10 that might be into the whole pride trans message. Just this first little row of weirdos right here. I mean, because look at that. That's a regular dude. That's a regular woman. That's a regular dude. That's a regular dude. That's a regular dude. All these pets are regular dude. All these people are regular dudes, except for this little smattering of their front row that have seats that were provided.
1: The one in the pink and the one in the rainbow
0: right
1: outfit.
0: Here. This person, this person, this blue person, hair. This person.
1: So blue hair, rainbow outfit.
0: And these four people. That's right. It. That's it. And then a whole bunch of media to cover this weird event.
7: Our families, friends, and neighbors are once again fighting for their basic freedoms. Fighting for the right to simply exist.
0: No, you like, man.
7: But here in Boston.
0: They don't walk up. Hey, are you 18? Yeah. You a dude? Yeah. Ah, come on, come on. Load up. You can't exist, buddy.
1: So, Bubba, you
0: can't exist. You're under arrest for existing.
2: The transgender of the military, it's 0.2%.
1: 0.2%.
5: Thanks for keeping us safe, trannies.
2: 4,200 members.
0: And, and thank you for your service.
5: Sure.
0: Mm-hmm. But, you know, I mean, it's not in play when we're talking about what we're putting in our schools and, you know, trying to make the current administration a Gestapo-type deal that's rolling up and down the streets of Boston, arresting you for existing.
5: No. And what percentage is, like, really at the tip of the spear? I mean, those guys are probably working in the band and in the cooking meals.
1: Hey, you need to hide this magazine for me?
5: Sure. I mean, it's ridiculous.
1: How upset do you think this mayor would be if she was on an airplane and she had that lady on her left in the seat next to her and the lady on her right in the other seat next to her?
0: She was stuck
1: in the middle.
0: On a Southwest?
1: How happy would this bitch be?
0: How miserable she'd be if she was on Breeze Airlines and this was her right and this was her left?
1: Yeah, exactly. She's flying from, you know, Boston to L.A. for another protest with all her trans and LGBTQ plus one ASPN friends.
0: 6'9" or 4'9"
7: Heather, if you come for one of us, you get all of us.
0: Great.
1: The smells.
7: Over the past year, the city has invested a record amount of funding into LGBTQ plus community organizations.
0: How does a person like this get elected?
5: Liberal town, man. Super liberal.
0: There's other great liberal leaders that are more Clinton or Obama-like, like that are not caught up in this weirdness and this fragmentation of the Democratic Party. There's good people out there that have good messages, but and aren't going to hang out. Charlie's one of them.
5: Yep.
0: Charlie's a Democrat.
5: He is one, actually. You're right.
0: Yeah, I mean, like, let's look at Charlie.
1: He's a reasonable Democrat. Democrat.
0: So why can't we have Democrats like that? I have no problem. In fact, if I lived in St. Pete, I'd be voting for the dude.
5: Same.
0: So, like, that's a prime example of somebody that hasn't gotten weird or woke in the Democratic Party and has stuck to its democratic values.
1: Like Dick Greco is a Democrat, right?
0: Well, yeah, and John Morgan.
1: Reasonable Democrat.
0: Reasonable Democrat.
1: Right. Yep.
0: John Morgan's been on the show by saying, listen, he did not write his standard $5 million campaign check to Kamala because he's a big mover and shaker. You guys know he's a big mover and shaker.
5: But he's not an idiot.
0: And he said, I did not write a campaign contribution to Kamala Harris because us as Democrats felt as if we had no say-so. It was a shove down and we didn't like it from the get-go, and I'm not participating. And there was a lot of big slinging Democratic donors like that, you know, sat this one out. That was his actual message. I'm sitting this one out.
2: Looks like she ran unopposed in 2025.
0: Woman?
2: Yes.
0: Oh, my
5: really?
0: God. Nick
5: could stand up to that.
0: You know what? Nick should be the next mayor of Boston. Everybody would vote for that smart little son of a bitch. He's smarter than hell. But you know what? That would be such a demotion for what he's got going on
5: now. You want to hear something really cool? I'm going to brag on my son a second. He finishes his doctorate this August, and he, you know, Tim Maine's invested in
0: it. Does he officially have more titles than Dan yet?
5: No.
0: Okay.
5: Nope, not yet.
0: Sorry.
5: But supreme. But
0: Dan reigns supreme. He's the supreme leader of the Diakos. Go ahead.
5: He is. Well, Nick's just brought onto his startup company Henry Ford III.
0: Oh, nice!
5: Isn't that amazing?
1: The guy on Fox?
5: No, Henry.
0: No,
5: Ford,
0: Henry,
5: like,
0: the descendant
5: the
0: of Henry
5: family.
0: Ford.
5: Henry
0: okay.
5: Ford.
0: Yeah.
5: Oh. Like, he's a descendant of Henry Ford. He's an MIT graduate, and he's helping him with his startup.
0: What is his startup? Can you say?
5: Yes, it's going to be in 3D printing using his new technology that he has patents on, which is transformative to the industry. Basically, to dumb it down that I can understand, he's basically taken the physical labor out of 3D printing, which will make it faster, cheaper, better. and that's what his company's going to be doing.
0: So puts it like more in the computer hands and less, you know, human hands-on and timely when a computer's doing it.
5: Yes, and so
1: building something is, you can build something one of three ways: additive, subtractive, or molding. So if you pour like hot metal into a mold, you mold it.
0: Right.
1: If you take a block of cement and you put into that like those machines where they just like start
0: A CNC machine.
1: Yeah, CNC
0: like
1: machine.
0: You put a piece of like billet aluminum in there and they make you a piston.
1: That's subtractive.
0: Right.
1: And then there's additive, and additive is like 3D printing. But the problem with additive is there's parts that you need to get rid of after you're done. And that's the solution that he's got a better mousetrap for.
0: Meaning so there's less waste.
5: Exactly.
0: In the 3D printing deal, and you might be able to recycle said material.
5: 100%. That's exactly right.
1: And there's less need for outside support while you're building it.
0: Yes. Oh,
1: does that make sense?
0: Yeah,
1: because there's
0: absolutely, like
1: internal support that can be dissolved away. Because, you know, 3D structures, you know, you're trying to build like, you know, an antenna, but you need a base to it. So it allows you to add to the complexity and add to the efficiency. So it's
5: pretty amazing.
0: So Nick will soon be the richest person we know.
5: Oh, wouldn't that be amazing?
0: Yeah, it would be.
5: That would be amazing.
0: Absolutely
5: we'll
0: amazing.
5: All benefit.
0: Dan will be hitting him up for a new Ferrari. Dan will wear him out. Dan will absolutely wear him out. When we return, the Massachusetts Education Secretary, he wants to celebrate Pride Month as well. Now, again, this is a guy in charge of all the education of Massachusetts.
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0: So I'm not going to get too far down the path with it, but I got a new podcast that I'm starting today, and I'm not going to tell anybody what it is or what it's about until I'm taping two episodes today, and Gary Cantrell will edit them, and when they're ready, they're ready. I'm not going to give them a time frame to get them done. We're going to release them once a week once we finally get going on it. It's nothing to do with me. It's a subsect of a topic that is really, really, that does well in the podcasting arena. And I start that process today. Going to tape two shows today.
5: That's exciting.
0: My co-host is named Pete. And Pete did 22 years in federal prison.
5: Oh, whoo.
0: Yes. So that's all I'm going to get into. Hello, you're on the air. Go ahead.
6: Hey, Bubba. This is Chad from upstate New York.
0: Hi, Chad.
6: I just wanted to tell you, we're just as ashamed of New York City as anybody. If Lummy pulls up the map of New York and the electoral map, once you get past New York City, it's red. I live in the southern Adirondacks.
0: But I mean,
6: you're nothing like New York City.
0: I mean,
6: we're run by it.
0: This Mondami guy, man. Mayor Giuliani completely cleaned New York City up when like Times Square and all that all had like, you know, peep shows and Triple X. And I think Mayor Giuliani started the, and I don't know if this is constitutional or not. I think he actually had some issues, you know, constitutionally, but he started the stop and frisk.
5: It wasn't constitutional, Bubba, right. But it was effective.
0: No, it was not constitutional,
5: really,
0: but it worked. But I mean, it worked. And within a year, the stop and frisk policy had all the panhandlers and drug dealers and bad people out of Times Square. And he started bringing in, like, you know, huge corporations, M&M's and, you know, Planet Hollywood and just great restaurants and Nobu and all this kind of stuff. And
6: yeah, you know,
0: he completely turned New York City around. And I feel like with what you got now, you're completely ass backwards on what made New York so beautiful and people wanted to go and visit there. And man,
5: it's a big bomb.
0: Have
5: now.
0: You been into the city? I mean, I know you live upstate, but
6: yeah.
0: Have you been in the city at all?
6: Yeah. So in the late 90s, I used to have Saturday season tickets to Yankee Stadium. Right. That's when they were booming. And you'd go to that city, and when you went to, like, say you went to Times Square, it'd be like Disney World, right?
0: Yeah.
6: And when I was a kid, my son just left New York City last week. He's 14. They went on a trip down there. I'm about 2.5 hours north. And he said it just smelled like hot garbage. There were homeless, like, everywhere. Like, he had no reason, he said, he ever wanted to go back there. And that's sad, because when I was a kid, you know, we used to like to go there.
0: Well,
5: that
0: I mean,
5: is, it's like going to a port in Jamaica on a cruise ship. Like, as soon as you get in and land, you're just swarmed by scum. And it smells just like you said. And it's Times Square reeks of marijuana. They replaced all the peep show stores with pot dispensaries.
6: Yeah, that's all he smelled. That's all he smelled from the second he got off the bus at Liberty State Park was marijuana.
5: Marijuana and hot trash.
0: Yeah,
5: it was a good description.
0: And urine. Because you smell urine, yeah. Too.
6: Hey,
0: yes,
6: Bubba, I just wanted to tell you this, too. I was really surprised that Trump didn't compare his UFC fight with what Biden was doing 2 years ago with gay pride on the front lawn. You know, where he's standing there, Lewis?
0: Yeah, I had that article, and I was like, people will sit there, I'm sucking MAGA D if I play too much of that. So I did see it.
6: I totally understand.
5: It's a different kind of submission move.
0: What, sucking magadine?
5: Yeah. No. The UFC submissive move versus the gay pride submissive move.
0: So, hey, bud, I appreciate Appreciate your call. Anything in closing? What were you going to say in closing?
6: Oh no, no. Just in closing, New Yorkers get such. We get it each way, and especially when you're from upstate. Like if you look at that election map, it goes completely red after you get over the bridges. And then it just has little bowls of blue, like around Buffalo and maybe a little bit in Albany. But we just get shafted by the city all the time. We just sent $12 billion there for free daycare. I don't have free daycare in the upstate.
3: It's crazy.
6: So we just keep shipping money down there, and it's just crazy.
3: I sent you the map.
6: Like Washington, D.C.
0: Let me send your district map right now. All right, buddy. Appreciate it. Thanks. This is the New York.
3: From 2024.
0: That's
3: how they voted, obviously.
0: Now, how does that get overran? How is that a blue majority?
7: Just the concentration of people in those blue areas, those big cities. That's why otherwise it would be a red state. Mm-hmm. And my son went to school in upstate New York. They're some of the greatest
0: Cornell, right?
7: People, yes. And the nicest people. A lot of farming, a lot of agriculture, and it's just hardworking, good Americans, and they do get shafted. This guy's paying for free health care for people in the city. He lives in the state. It doesn't make any sense how dumb that is.
0: Here's the education guy from Massachusetts right here. Hold on, let me play.
8: This is Education Secretary Steve Zreich wishing everyone a happy Pride Month. In Massachusetts, we believe that every student deserves to feel safe, supported, and feel a true sense of belonging in their school community.
0: Pride, right. We do too.
8: Pride Month is an opportunity to celebrate the diversity, strength, and contributions of our LGBTQIA+ students, educators, families, and communities, while recognizing the importance of continuing to build welcoming and inclusive spaces for all. To everyone celebrating this month, we see you, we value you, and we celebrate you. Happy Pride.
0: And here's the thing. If Pride was just about the standardized acronyms on the whole LGBTQ, I don't got a problem with the L's. I don't got a problem with the bi's, the queers, the gays, the lesbians. I don't got a problem until you start getting a little bit down the road a little bit on these whole letters.
3: On the list.
0: And I don't think that most of us have a problem with any of the ones that I mentioned.
3: That's a fact.
0: Don't have a problem with lesbians.
3: Nope.
0: Don't have a problem with bisexuals. Don't have a problem with gay. Don't have a problem with queer. Don't have a problem with any of that. And I want them to be inclusive to everything that potentially we are doing and then some. But when you start getting into the weird part of the acronym and the pan and the what were some of the pan and the queer cis and like
7: I don't even know some of those new letters and what's the plus
5: Bubba, you're cis.
7: Even
5: we're cis if you're heterosexual you're cis
0: we're cis.
7: Oh, you're sis.
0: I don't want to be called. I just want to be called like Hedo.
7: Yes,
0: whatever.
7: We
0: were looking at it all, Dan, and really, realistically, we're queer too, because queer means like you accept everything. So I mean, we're queer.
5: Speak for yourself, kid.
0: Let me. Can you send me the acronyms? Because when we broke it down with Gene Lasker, and we're like, okay, and we're bisexual, Dan, because we like gay women. So that makes us bisexual.
7: I guess I'm bisexual.
0: I'm telling you right now, I love a lesbian with an ex with them. I have no problem. I'm actually quite turned on by lesbians.
3: It just says the words right there in the first sentence. If you want it, it just
5: okay. Oh, thank so you. LGBTQ
7: lesbian gay
5: 2S+.
7: Lesbian gay bisexual transgender questioning. I don't know what that is.
5: That was queer. Intersex, now it's questioning.
7: I don't know what that is. Asexual. That's no sex. And two spirit.
5: Just stupid.
7: What's two-spirit? Does anyone know what that is?
5: The only thing that we should actually, there's a word here that's actually meaningful, and that's intersex. And those are people that have like ambiguous or combined genitalia at birth.
7: Well,
5: there is a huge problem with those people because they're getting lumped into the people dressing like furries, and it's two distinct different problems.
7: Yeah.
0: I remember the one article kind of broke it down each to what each meant.
7: Yeah, this one does. There it is, two spirit right there.
0: It had different subsects, and so we were like, what's applied to us.
3: Try that one.
0: That one. Thank you. I love your little game show. Your little game show gimmick here. All right. This
3: is a little shorter of a definitions.
0: Yeah. Here we go. All right. So what does this all mean? All right. Here we go. Here we go, Dan. So LGBTQIA2S+ stands for lesbian, gay, bisexual, transgender, questioning, intersex, asexual, and two-spirit. The terms used to describe gender identities and sexual orientation are constantly changing and being updated. Yes. So transgender is a gender identity that does not correspond with the gender assigned to birth, not in play. Cisgender is a gender identity that does not correspond with the gender assigned at birth.
5: It does correspond.
0: Oh, it does.
5: Cisgender. So it's a guy that, identifies as a guy.
0: And you're a guy. You're
7: so we're cis then.
0: Yeah, we're cis.
7: Right. I don't want to be cis.
0: Well,
7: Steve, I'm sorry
0: that you don't want to. I'm sorry you cannot do it. You're going to have to go home and tell Krista that you're cis.
7: I don't want to. It sounds so good.
0: She may not give you any ass tonight, but I'm sorry. Dan, I want you to hold him to it. Steve is cis, and so am I.
7: I don't like it.
0: Intersex means that you're born. See, this is what Dan was talking about.
7: Yes, that's a real deal.
0: That's a real syndrome.
5: Right.
0: And these people really, really get screwed on this whole big deal because they don't really fit in here at all.
7: And we have family that has that issue. Close family, actually.
5: Androgen insensitivity.
7: And the thing is that they did need to make a decision when they were kids. And they did have surgeries as kids.
5: There's only one way to go.
7: They were female, but they had undistended testicles that they had removed.
0: Really?
7: And they're girls now. And they're both adults now, and they're doing really well. One's a very accomplished doctor in Philadelphia, and the other one is a musician in New York. And they're both women, but you know, that's they really should be carved out as a special exception.
5: They should be the only ones we're talking about. All these other people are freaking clowns.
0: Well, all the other ones are they're changing truly what they are. Meanwhile, if we talk about your family member, they had to choose as to what they wanted to be.
5: They didn't have a choice.
7: The parents didn't have a choice. They were girls. They were
5: wrong.
7: Little girls.
5: They're wrong. You guys are wrong.
7: No, but they did choose to.
5: There's no other choice, Stephen. There's no other choice. They had people with androgen sensitivity have undescended, useless testicles and have a vagina. They do not have a uterus or ovaries.
7: Right.
5: They're phenotypic. Phenotypic females, genotypic, the genes are male, XY, but they're phenotypic. What you see on the outside is a female. So the only real way for them to go is to be female because you can't build a penis.
0: Because you can cut off two testicles, you can't build a vagina.
5: And if you don't take out those undescended testes, they become cancerous.
0: Oh,
5: so
0: okay.
5: You have to take them out, otherwise they die of testicular cancer.
3: Mm. Well, in Canada, they use the new one now that just came in play, it looks like this year, from the new Democratic Party. It
0: involves like a native indigenous.
3: Yeah,
0: it's a
3: new one? MMIWG2SLGBTQIA+.
0: And so, what's the new letter stand for?
3: Missing and Murdered Indigenous Women, Girls, and Two-Spirit. Lesbian, gay, bisexual, transgender, queer, questioning, intersex, and asexual people.
5: What's two-spirit mean? I still don't understand that one.
0: I don't either.
5: Is it in your definition?
0: I got a feeling you might be it, though. You got two different.
5: Dan is two-spirit.
0: I mean, Dan,
5: for sure.
0: If one spirit's good and two's better, Dan wants the better one. Could be driving a Nissan right now, but he drives a Tesla. Dan could be driving a Tesla, but he also has a Ferrari. And he also got a Lamborghini. So I'm just saying, like, if there's more to be able to get something, Dan wants, you know, instead of one, I want two.
5: Plus four, man. Why have to do plus two?
7: Five,
5: plus
7: four. Six, six,
3: two,
7: five.
3: Two-spirit is referred to indigenous people who express their gender or sexual identities as different from others. Not all indigenous individuals who are not cisgender or heterosexual will identify as two-spirited, but all two-spirited
0: This has turned into a clown show.
7: It's a clown show.
0: This is absolutely a clown show. I mean, come on.
5: What's next? We're going to have a religion based on, like, aliens coming into town?
0: Scientology. You know, when Scientology was being developed, if somebody would have said to the early people, the early masses, hey, there's going to be a god named Xenu, and you're going to worship this god named Xenu, and you're going to spend all of your life trying to become clear, and the clearer that you become, the more that you understand Xenu, and it's a god and a planet in itself. Like, is this a new Stephen King movie or something? Like, I mean, what? These people really believe that their god is Xenu, and they spend their entire life getting clear. Like
7: it's nuts. It's,
0: yeah, and
7: you say it out loud, and you're like, who would believe that?
0: Yeah,
7: BS.
0: Who would believe that?
5: Yeah, there's another crazy thing that they want you to donate 10% of your income to the church for your life.
0: Well, you mean you're talking about like regular Christianity.
5: Yeah. I mean, it's they're all crazy, dude. If you think about it, it's all psychotic.
0: No, but Scientology wants every dollar you got.
7: They do.
0: They want you to sell your house, sell your cars, live at the Fort Harrison Hotel, and take classes all day.
7: Right.
0: After you've sold everything.
7: And banish your loved ones and family. It's
0: crazy. Yeah, tell your loved one and family they don't know they're talking about and that you're worshiping Xenu right now.
7: Was Hogan a Scientologist?
0: They're saying, they're saying his wife never relinquished her Scientology.
7: Interesting.
0: And so,
5: it's like you could move to Canada, you're still Italian.
7: I guess.
9: As a plus-size woman, I want to feel loved.
0: Remember back in the day when you used to have to be hot to be on TV or have your own streaming service? Promised acceptance, belonging, and a place where plus-size women can feel loved. But as the viral community grew, some former members became questioning what was really happening behind the fantasy. Watch Big Girls Wanted Escaping Paradise on HBO Max. So this is all about Big Girls? And they had like a big resort or like a big club? Like what?
3: Yeah, this guy, he was doing a reality. He promised, I think, all these big girls modeling careers. And he was taping it for his... For
0: his documentary.
3: His documentary.
9: As a plus-size woman, I want to feel loved. I want to feel desired.
10: Welcome to Paris.
0: Well, did you see the Miami fashion show? This year they had like 300-pound girls.
5: What? They had plus-size bathing suits?
0: Oh, yeah.
5: Really?
0: Absolutely. Let me see if you can find me Miami fashion show plus-size women. Yeah, they have a whole category. So they had like this hot 10, like this, 5'9", 125-pound, chick with just unbelievably hot. We'd all think she was a 10. And then they had like a big 300-pound girl that went out there too in a little moo-moo, and she was like, everybody heralded her as sexy as the 5'9 chick. Because that's the world we live in now.
7: Crazy
10: times.
9: Stefan's a TikTok creator living in this mansion in Vegas with all these plus-size women.
11: Everybody deserves to be treated with respect.
9: But
12: he's selling a fantasy.
13: You'll be loved here, worshipped like a goddess. But they don't tell you the price that you pay.
14: Are you a dangerous man?
15: Big Girls Wanted, Escaping Paradise.
7: What is going on?
0: I mean, I was so ahead of the game when I did the big girl games.
3: You sure were.
0: Was 10 years
5: visionary.
0: Ago.
5: Visionary.
0: When I did the big girl games. I'm bringing the big girl games back.
5: Ever notice that all these girls, though, the one thing that's in common with them is they never stop eating.
15: A documentary event.
0: Well, I don't know if they can. They might be something.
5: I've never seen a big girl that hasn't stopped eating. Every time I see a big girl, she's got a fistful of French fries chased with milkshake.
0: Because you can be big and still get modeling jobs. There's really no incentive to become thin. When they're paying you to be big, then just get bigger.
5: At least the good thing is that they'll never collect Social Security.
0: Why?
5: Because I'll never live that long.
0: Oh, true. True. Let me see if you can find me in Miami.
3: I gotta go,
5: man.
0: All right, we'll see you later.
16: The voice of reason has spoken. The Love Sponge. More Bubba the Love Sponge after this.
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3: You just keep babbling about it.
4: Bubba, the love sponge.
0: So I was right. Within the Miami Swim Week, Miami Fashion Show Week gimmick. Did they sprinkle in the big girls with the regular girls, or they did that? Was the plus size model a format in itself within Fashion Week?
5: It looks like they sprinkled them in.
0: Yeah. This is now. Let me know. Is this just the big girl portion? Because you know, like they. Oh, I'll probably get a copyright violation.
5: Yeah, they spring in a couple like.
6: Woof.
0: Lord.
5: That's a bathing suit.
0: Yeah.
6: Oh.
0: And so these are, I guess they've subsected, they've cut all the regular size girls into, and I think this is the big girl portion of Miami Fashion Swim Week deal. I mean, I'm not going to play anymore because I think some of it's pretty risque.
5: Yeah, it.
0: Now, this is sad, and I'm not going to race bait and be racist and say that, you know, because this woman who is reporting this, I don't think it matters what ethnicity the babysitter is. It doesn't matter because it obviously looks like to be a light-skinned African-American kid, and it doesn't matter whether the babysitter is white or black. The babysitter happened to be black, but I don't think you have to describe her as a black woman. It's one of the worst heinous crimes I've ever heard of. Any type of babysitter abuse, I don't have to say sexually abused with a pencil, this heartless black woman, babysitter, brutally tortured and murdered a 17-month-old baby, Anthony Delgado. I don't think you need to denote what ethnicity she is. The crime in itself is so heinous and so bad that it really doesn't, you don't have to describe her as a black babysitter. And she's just a babysitter, but she's absolutely probably one of the most worst human beings I've ever heard of to do this to a child. Actually, one of the things that killed him is she stuck a pencil in his rectum.
6: Oh my gosh.
0: Yes. She slammed the tiny